0: to Bankstown will now be tested with automated conditions instead of with a driver. Responses to more than 120 scenarios will also be tested. The extension's expected to open later this year. Australian sprinters Torrey Lewis and Lachlan Kennedy have missed the medals in their respective 200 metre events on a busy night of athletics finals at the Commonwealth Games in Glasgow. Days after claiming minor medals and breaking national records in the 100 metre events, both athletes finished sixth, with Adesa Hodge of the British Virgin Islands winning the women's race and South Africa's Sienisifo Dambili triumphing in the men's. Lewis has told ABC Sport she's proud of her performance in Glasgow, despite not getting the result she wanted in the 200 metres.
1: I came into the 100 ranked number 10 and I finished third. So I think I came into the 200 within the top 8. I was like 6th or 7th. So I was thinking, you know, if I made that jump in the 100, I can make that jump and win the 200. But I'm still super proud of what I've done.
0: The NRLW competition has arrived in the Riverina region with the league's Magic Round showcase kicking off this morning. Bridget Murphy has the details.
2: 12 teams, 2 days, one venue, back-to-back rugby league in Wagga Wagga. Magic Round was introduced in the Women's National Rugby League last year, with the competition partnering with the New South Wales government to tour it across regional areas instead of playing it in the big cities. The Sharks and the Tigers will be the first to face off today, followed by Dragons v Roosters and Raiders v Cowboys. Tomorrow we'll see Bulldogs v Broncos, Warriors v Titans, and finally the Eels taking on the Knights. Bridget Murphy, ABC Sport, Wagga Wagga.
0: Isolated showers along the northern and central parts of the coast and adjacent ranges, dry and mostly sunny elsewhere. Sydney's weather, a shower or two, a top of 17 degrees. Right now it's 12 degrees on the coast, also 12 degrees in the west.
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5: Yurudumurang Yasu. Hello, good morning. Ray Johnston here with you. I'm on Parramatta Gulland in Parramatta Square this morning and I'm looking forward to hearing from you. Tell me what's happening in your community today. And also, if you know anyone or even are someone who is a centenarian, someone who has lived to 100 years old, I want you to give me a call. My number is 1300 222 702. The text line is 0467 922 702. We're going to hear all about an incredible project that is collecting the stories of centenarians, preserving them for future generations. That's at around 20 to 11. Also coming up at around 10 past, the legend herself, Yumi Steins, will be here to chat all about her latest book, Welcome to Friendship. We're going to head up to Yirrkala in Arnhem Land to find out what's happening at Garma Festival. That's at around half past. And after the 11 o'clock news, poet and playwright Eric Zhang is here for some awesome show and tell. Three things and a couple of songs that tell us a little bit more about who they are. We've got all that and more coming up on 702 ABC Sydney, right across New South Wales with me, Ray Johnston.
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5: But first up, I think there's something about getting outdoors and learning new skills and tackling challenges that has absolutely stood the test of time. And Cub Scouts is celebrating 110 years this World Scout Day. Scouts New South Wales is marking the milestone with a free community event at Parramatta Square. It's packed with a whole bunch of hands-on activities for families. Belle Howell is Scouts New South Wales Chief Commissioner. Belle, welcome to Saturday Mornings.
12: Good morning, Ray. Thank you, and happy Saturday.
5: Happy Saturday. Now, 110 years of Cub Scouts.
12: Yes.
5: What did it look like 110 years ago?
12: Oh, it was quite different. It was only boys, so we used to be known as Boy Scouts.
5: Yes, and then you had Girl Guides.
12: And guides still exist, so guiding is still very active. But guiding is just for our female young people.
5: Okay.
12: Scouts is for anybody who wants to be a scout. So we start at 5 years age with our Joey Scouts, and then we move through to Cub Scouts, which are our birthday today, happy 110 years, and then we go all the way through to our Rover Scouts, who are our younger people, our adults from 18 to 25. So all ages are welcome.
7: So is opening up to young girls as well the only change that's happened in that time?
12: There's a lot of changes, Ray. We need to move with the times. Traditional scouting was running, jumping, climbing trees, camping, bushwalking. There's a lot more to it now. We're very much focused on STEM. We're focused on youth mental health in a big way, very focused on what we can do to set young people up with life skills that they can take forever.
7: I love that so much. So what kind of activities are involved in modern scouting? Are you still tying knots and getting badges for building campfires?
12: Well, I wasn't very good at knots, but most people are. We do. We still do the traditional elements that people will know and be very familiar with. Added on to those are the expeditions, international expeditions, projects. We have a lot of ability for our young people to think about what they would like to do, what they would like to learn. So in a way, our young people run the program of activities. Our job is to help make it happen. So we have a background role, yeah, but very much supportive and being those mentors and teachers and people who guide young people to achieve what they want to achieve.
7: So a lot more of a collaborative role rather than a list of skills that you have to tick off a box.
12: Very much so.
7: Right. And what are parents telling you that they notice in their kids after they join Scouts?
12: It's a very quick change between a young person who may lack confidence, and within sort of 4 to 6 weeks, all of a sudden they've got this new expectation of their own ability, and the confidence just grows. It's remarkable to see it happen so quickly. And parents are bringing their children to Scouts because we're one of those organisations who can provide young people with skills which give children a little bit of an edge. It's a very competitive world out there, whether it's at school or in the workplace. So anything parents can do to give their young people something extra for their kit bag is what we're able to help with. And that's why parents are bringing their children to us. They're also bringing their children to us to get them away from screens.
7: I was going to say, you know, getting kids off screens is something that we hear from a lot of parents is a huge challenge. Is there any evidence that being a part of something like Scouts can help with that?
12: There is. There's actually a lot of evidence. Very recently, there was a big piece of research done. I think it was 110,000 young people were interviewed, and a portion of them were in the scouting movement. And the results that came out were quite remarkable. Our young people are 10% more able to think through problems, 9% more able to and comfortable asking for help. The results showed that the skills we give young people and the opportunities that are open to them to learn to develop confidence and resilience, etc., absolutely is happening.
7: That's incredible. That's really great news. Now, tell me about the event that's happening at Parramatta Square for World Scout Day today.
12: Okay, so World Scout Day is like our birthday. It's a big day and we celebrate and people will be recognised for what they achieve. But the event here today is to show off some of the things that we do. I'm not sure what's happening with the weather here at Parramatta. The plan was to abseil down a building.
7: Oh, wow.
12: It may still be happening. You won't see me in a harness, but it may still be happening. That there's going to be a demonstration of lots of the things we do. I believe there's going to be a performance by some of our creative arts people. We call them Cumberland Gang Show. So it's a bit of a theatre music production. So they'll be there. I'm told there's going to be a life-size Hungry Hippo game.
7: Oh, gosh.
12: So I've seen it on social media, but I've never seen it in person. That could be fun. There'll be orienteering. There'll be construction activities. Lots of the traditional stuff, but with a bit of a modern flair.
7: So much going on. I've got Michael from Picton here. Michael, welcome to Saturday Mornings. I believe that you were a scout back in the day.
10: I was. Good morning.
7: Good morning. Tell me all about it. What did you learn?
10: We're out of Camden, and I started in Joey's out there. That was back in the early 90s, I think, when they just started Joey's, and then went all the way through to Rovers, got all the link badges, I didn't get the Queen Scout, but I got the Green Cord in Scouts. If anyone knows that, it's like one of the highest awards in that. And just what you go through, even in Scouts and Cubs, like, it teaches you, like, you know, hanging out with

0: everyone else, community-based things like events and doing good things for nothing, helping out, you know, people in the community and everything. And as you progress and get older and stuff like that, they start teaching you, like, unit management, leadership skills, and going out and doing all the, like, we went for overnight hikes in the Blue Mountains, catch a train up. It's a bit different then, but, like, when we were 11, and then going on three-day hikes, like, just ourselves, like, with four of us, when we were, like, 15 and stuff. And then as you go older, you do overnights, cross-country skiing, abseiling, caving, rock climbing, canyoning, all that sort of stuff.
1: Amazing.
0: And it gets you out, and it makes you appreciate what's, like, back to earth sort
1: yeah.
0: of thing, and gives you all the skills for life.
1: And are you still engaging in some of those activities today, Michael?
0: Just a bit of kayaking and camping.
1: Oh, nice. So, yeah, you are. Yeah. Oh, that's fantastic. Oh, thanks so much for calling, and enjoy the rest of your weekend. Hopefully you can get out and do some kayaking.
0: I just think it's really good that it's still going, so good stuff.
1: Yeah, fantastic. Thanks so much, Michael.
0: Bye.
1: Isn't that great? A great example of someone who engaged with this as a kid, and clearly it's sparked a lifelong love of getting outside and being in nature and kayaking this weekend.
2: Yeah, it does. It gives you that different way of thinking about how you want to spend your time. And one of the things that we really pride ourselves on is, you know, yes, we go camping and kayaking and all of those things, but what our young people are actually learning are those skills like project management, negotiating, because people can be difficult, dealing with conflict, resilience, you know, how to bounce back from things that don't go your way. And the opportunities that we set up allows people, they allow them to fail, but in a safe environment. So, you know, you try something, you might not get it right. We help you, and then you try again. So it's a very safe way, and that's where the confidence builds and that ability to go, okay, well, I didn't do it this time,
1: yeah.
2: but next time I'm going to do it because I've got people around me that will help me succeed.
1: Safety net. Now, Belle, I'm 44, and I'm gutted that I never got to do Scouts as a kid. Is it too late for me? Can I get involved?
2: You absolutely
1: can. Can I really? Can I be a Scout?
2: You can, yes. Everybody in a uniform is a Scout.
1: Okay.
2: Some of our Scouts are not the younger type of Scouts. We have a lot of adults in Scouting, and there is all sorts of opportunities to do things. Some of our adults in Scouting take people canoeing, take them abseiling. Others are involved in arts or in STEM. We all bring something to, we call it the movement, the Scouting movement. We all bring something to the movement. And we're all little subject matter experts in different things. And we just do what we love. So you give the time you can. Give me a call. I will sign you up.
1: Where can people get in touch with you, Belle?
2: Well, you can search for your local group and just go on to the internet and look for something there. Or you can go to, I'm just looking for the address, scoutsnewsouthwales.com.au/find.
1: Perfect.
2: So, we're everywhere. So just search for your local group there. It may be Scouts Near Me. Is the easiest.
1: Too easy.
2: And something will come up.
1: Well, thanks so much for your time, Belle. Enjoy World Scouts Day today.
2: Yeah.
1: Enjoy the activities happening in Parramatta Square.
2: Thank you. Have a good day.
1: Belle Howell there, Scouts New South Wales Chief Commissioner, letting us know all about how we can get involved in Scouts, even if you're a little bit older like me. You are listening to 702 ABC Sydney, right across New South Wales. I've got some texts coming through from you. You can send me a text on 0467 922 702, or give me a call, 1300 222 702. Dom Fabrecki was talking about the best cafes, and we had Robin text in to ask about cafes and coffee shops on a road trip. So seeing as though we've opened up to broader New South Wales, this is your chance to recommend your local cafe, because Robin says, we know all about Bondi and Marrickville and Manly, but stopping on a road trip north or south is a lottery for a good cafe. Robin was delighted when someone mentioned Oberon. She travelled a lot with her job and learned a lesson in stopping at a servo for a coffee that was terrible. Then 2Ks further down the road was a lovely local coffee and tea room cafe. So if you've got a good recommendation for anyone out on a road trip today, 0467 922 702 is the number to text. 1300 222 702 is the number to call.
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0: tip offers some practical advice for tweens and teens and the adults who care about them. Yumi, welcome to Saturday Mornings.
1: Thank you for having me. Great to talk to you.
0: Lovely to talk to you as well. Now, tell me, why are the tween and teen years such an important time for learning how to be a good friend?
1: Well, a lot of tween and teens are going through a big transition. So it's puberty, obviously, but it's also the big change from going to from primary school to a much bigger high school environment. And a lot of kids consider this an opportunity to reinvent themselves, as well as, you know, take steps towards maturity, which hopefully they're doing just anyway. So it's a huge pool of friends, potential friends and maybe potential enemies that you make when you step through that door from primary to high school. And all the feelings and the way that you kind of want to start being a bit more intentional about the friends that you choose once you get a little maturity under your belt.
0: Yeah, now I would not go back to that time in my life for all the money in the world. it was so difficult to deal with. But how much has friendship changed since we were growing up?
1: Look, it's easy to sort of demonize social media and the way the internet has changed lives, but a lot hasn't actually changed. It's still things like, I feel really awkward, or what if people think I'm silly, or they don't like how I look, or I'm not cool enough to make friends. All of those insecurities that plagued us when we were younger, they still apply. So in a lot of ways, nothing has changed, while a lot of other things have changed. Probably the big change that technology has added to our children's lives is that the socializing that used to finish at the school gate when you walked home now sometimes continues well into the evening. And that's something that parents need to be aware of and maybe show some boundaries and enforce them.
0: Absolutely. Yeah, I do remember grabbing the phone and unwinding the extension cord. I had like a 9-meter extension cord on my home phone. I'd take it outside to have conversations for hours with people that I'd spent all day with. But it's very different having a one-on-one conversation to having a conversation publicly with sometimes thousands of people. And the fact that those really awkward times in your life are now being documented on the internet. You know, we had some disposable cameras in. You might get a photo printed if you were unlucky, but what impact has social media had on the way that friendships, you know, begin and grow and then sometimes fall apart in this very public way?
1: Yeah, well, I think the beginning of a friendship still applies. It's got to be face-to-face. It's often, you know, in a setting like after-school sport or sitting together in English or sharing an extracurricular activity. It has to be, you know, IRL, as the kids would say. It's got to be in real life. There's got to be face-to-face contact. But, yeah, there can be arguments and there can be what kids call flaming, which is, you know, when you blow up or you have a crash out online, you post an angry comment, you post an ugly photo of your friend, you try and drag them. And then those breakups can occur over social media in front of everybody. And that is a fact of life. It's not necessarily something that we want for our kids, but it's the way it sometimes goes. So what we try and talk about in the book is, you know, how to navigate that stuff as a kid, what to do, what not to do, to maybe take some deep breaths and think things through before you post online. And then perhaps if there is an argument to be had or some grievances to be aired, that it might be better done face to face.
0: Now, in addition to social media, young people these days are also dealing with the influence of AI and the fact that, you know, deep fakes, fake images, fake videos of them can be created and circulated. What role is that starting to play, have you seen?
1: Well, look, it didn't come up heaps in our research yet, but as you know, it's evolving all the time. So we might write something this month and by, you know, in 2 months' time, it's completely changed. So it's hard to keep up with that stuff. I guess one of the saving graces of AI and its technology is all the kids are swimming in the same pool. So they all kind of have a certain savviness about AI that perhaps we don't have as an older generation. They can spot the fakes more easily than we can, although it's getting harder and harder. And they tend to take images with a bit more of a grain of salt and use their critical thinking to analyze what they're seeing. And that said, you know, stuff around, say, nudity online is taken a lot less seriously by kids. From what I've heard anecdotally from parents is, you know, whereas we might have died of shame if someone saw a nipple or something, if a kid sees it or accidentally occurs online, they tend not to flame out so

0: much as we might have done. It's not the end of the world for them. I'm speaking very generally, of
1: Yeah.
0: course, and it varies greatly from child to child, but that sort of stuff is just, they're a little bit more chill than perhaps we were.
1: You're listening to 702 ABC Sydney, right across New South Wales. Rae Johnston here with you. And we're chatting with Yumi Steins about her new book, Welcome to Friendship. And Yumi, what are some signs that a friendship isn't healthy? And as the parents or carers witnessing this, what can we do to help guide without overstepping the mark?
0: Yeah, well, it is tricky, right? And sometimes you do want kids to figure it out for themselves, but there are a lot of ways that friendships can be a little bit unhealthy. One of the most common ways is when your energies and commitments towards the friendship are not aligned. So you might be really keen and constantly suggesting hangs and giving gifts and showing up and, you know, being the dog with the tail wagging furiously while your friend is, you know, playing it cool and maybe returning one in every five phone calls or texts, that kind of thing. There's also when the friend will only do what they want to do, and they won't kind of meet you halfway and do the things that you're interested in. We also talk about in the book things to look out for, like if they never ask, but how are you going? Or what would you like to do? Or what would make you happy? That's a sign that maybe your friend just isn't kind of reciprocating the energy that you want. And it's not the end of the world, which is another thing that we talk about, Ray, is like how to break up with a friend and what that might look like if it's bad. And by the way, it's not all negative. There's a lot of positives about how to be a good friend, you know, how to have and nurture a wonderful friendship. But if it is a bit yucky or a bit toxic, there are ways to kind of extricate yourself or step away without having to go nuclear, which I really support, because the thing about making friends in any stage of life, but particularly around these early teen years, is we're all changing. You and I are changing, but imagine how quickly an 11 or 12-year-old is changing. Their personalities are evolving at a rapid rate. So if somebody's being a little bit of a twat or a dick this month, in 6 months' time, they've probably gone through like an emotional growth spurt, and they might actually be a better person by then and reevaluate their behaviours. So I always think people deserve a second or third chance.
1: So teaching young people how to deal with that conflict without just cutting and running from a friendship too quickly, which is a habit that can stay with you your whole life. I've had to unlearn that one in adulthood. You know, see a red flag go up and go, all right, I'm out, bye. This is a really formative time in your life that you can learn to do all that sort of thing. I wish that I had some guidance like this at that age.
0: Thanks, Ray. But I do want to say that if you see a red flag, feel free to run. I mean, it depends on what kind of flag it is and who that person is in your life as well. I mean, I've got a lot of criteria with friends, and I was just saying to my kid, you know, if they flake, if they cancel, if they bail at the last minute, well, I don't really have friends that do that because I've gotten rid of all those ones. But now, I do think, like, yeah, there are some red flags to ignore, and there are some red flags to definitely pay attention to.
1: Now, I do remember coming home as a kid and saying to Mum, Mum, I'm struggling to make friends. I don't really have many friends. They all think I'm a bit of a weirdo. Yeah, what advice do you have for a child that's listening, or the parent of a child that feels left out or excluded? Because Mum just used to say to me, well, it's their loss, and if you're not weird, you're boring, and they're missing out on being friends with someone really interesting.
0: Your mum and me would be great friends, I think.
1: I reckon you would.
0: Yeah, look, the thing is with primary school especially is it is usually a pretty shallow pool of friends to choose from. And a lot of people that I spoke to in adulthood didn't find their people until after high school. So there's just potential that you don't meet your match, and it's not your fault. So I think having a strong supportive base at home is really crucial. Letting your kids' freak flag fly, like that is so gorgeous that you were too weird. So supporting their weirdness, but also understanding that there are some sort of formulas that you can apply to friendships that will actually help you make friends. So can I just talk you through a couple of them?
1: Please.
0: For instance, if you have a part-time job and you show up once or twice a week to your flipping job, you're going to have a contact point with regular people at the same time in the same environment, and that gives you an opportunity to slowly build friendships. And that, of course, applies to sport, ballet, school, of course, music lessons, all that kind of thing. So having regular contact with people makes it easier to foster those friendships. And then in a school environment, maybe you wear a badge or something that signals something that you're into, like a subculture, maybe a book series or a band that you're into. So other people can spot you and you know that you have this shared interest. So little things like that, that you can slowly build on, help friendships to grow.
1: I love that. And that's something that I can apply in my life now as a mid-40-year-old as well.
0: Absolutely. Yeah. Right. I've made friends from my gym because I'm there, you know, multiple times a week, and they're great friends now.
1: I think there's also a little bit of a misconception, especially when you're younger and even when you're older and you see people with these huge friendship groups, lots and lots of friends around them at all time, and they tend to travel in a bit of a pack. It's a real kind of clique situation. How do we communicate to kids, to young people, the difference between having lots of friends and having good friends?
0: Look, I think both help, and there's something to be said for like knowing the name of the person that makes you coffee or that walks the dog past your house every day. Those sort of outer ring in the circles of life, those people who are peripheral, friendly faces in your life. But real friends have real trust, and trust only comes through time and through stress testing that friendship. So if you tell someone a pretty serious secret, and they keep that secret, they're only going to prove that over time that they can be trusted with your secret. So that is a true friend, somebody that loves you, that shows up for you, that keeps your secrets, that you trust. Other people might be just really fun to hang out with, and that is also equally valid.
1: That's okay.
0: Your diagnosis that is, you know, kind of cringe and you don't want everybody to know about it, but, you know, you can laugh together, you can roll on the floor, cry laughing because you have so much, you know, vibe together, and that's really healthy as well.
1: I love that so much. If there's one thing that you hope young people take away from Welcome to Friendship when they read it, what do you hope that is?
0: Look, it's not written explicitly, but I sincerely believe it's threaded through every page in the book, that human connection and other people are one of the greatest joys in life. It's not shopping. It's not owning stuff. It is having people that love you and are in your corner. It is truly a measure of a successful life and one of the great joys of being a human being.
1: Oh, bless you, Yumi Steins. Thank you so much for writing Welcome to Friendship, and thank you for chatting with us on Saturday mornings.
0: Thank you so much, Ray.
1: You are listening to 702 ABC Sydney, right across New South Wales with me, Ray Johnston. I've got lots of texts coming through from you recommending some cafes for road trips. Shane is a truck driver. Nambucca Service Centre has great coffee and healthy choices, apparently. Thanks so much, Shane. Kate has texted in to say a drive to Narrandera would offer you some outstanding cafes. Outstanding cafes. Red Door, The Yard, Narrandera Bakery are the standouts there. Thank you so much, Kate. Also, the local at Glen Innes is a recommendation that has come through. And Honour Bakery at Bermagui is an option there if you're out on the road. If you've got a good cafe recommendation for people to stop in at so that they don't end up at a dodgy servo, or even if there's a good servo, 1300 222 702 is the number to give me a call. Or 0467 922 702 is the number to text. Still to come at around 20 to 11, we're going to hear about a project preserving the stories of centenarians. Imagine 100 years worth of memories. So I'd love to hear yours as well. If you're over 100 or you know someone who is, give me a call or send through a text. I've got a text here that says my grandma is 101. The stories she tells are amazing, and she's such an inspiration to all of us. The downside is that all of her friends have passed, and most of her friends' children have passed, and it's heartbreaking when she attends yet another funeral or someone the same age as her children. So she's got heaps of letters and messages for her 100th as well, and also for her 60th and 70th wedding anniversaries. This person's grandfather passed away at 96. What an incredible life. Imagine having your 60th or 70th wedding anniversary. 1-300-222-702 is my number. 0467-922-702 is the number to text. Coming up, we're going to check in on Garma Festival.
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1: Yes, and every year thousands of people make the journey to Northeast Arnhem Land for Garma. It's Australia's largest gathering celebrating Yolngu culture, and it's one of the country's most significant forums for conversations about First Nations issues. While politics is never far away, it's always a big topic there, Garma is just as much about culture, ceremony, music and learning on country. ABC reporter Nate Woodall is there. Nate, welcome to Saturday Mornings.
2: G'day, Ray. Thanks for having me, and a pleasure to be coming to you, from beautiful Gulkula in Northeast Arnhem Land.
1: Look, I'd be lying if I said I wasn't jealous. I've been lucky enough to attend Garma only once, and it was an incredible experience. For someone who's never been, can you describe what makes it unlike any other event in the country?
2: Yeah, well, look, it's my first time as well, so I can definitely tell you that it's pretty incredible. It's and incredibly unique as well. It's a festival that, as you said, brings together a celebration of culture and, cultural music, art, dance, but also this is the 26th year of it. It was designed to be a forum for politicians to come, sit down, listen to what y'all new leaders and communities have to say, and then translate that to the broader scale of national Indigenous affairs.
1: Tell me a bit about what the atmosphere has been like this year. Tell me about the theme as well. What's being discussed?
2: Yeah, so the theme this year is bookmark, which means everyone. And that also is probably a common through line through these festivals. Everybody from across the country comes together. Right now I'm standing in the middle of a stringy bark forest on red dirt. The sun is out, which is lovely. For your listeners, I'm normally from Melbourne, so I can tell you it's a nice change of scenery. And it's really beautiful. There's a very communal vibe to it. The pace is, you operate on their time, and it's just everybody has so much consideration and respect for the ground you're on. And what happens at these festivals, like I said, the theme this year is bookmark everyone. This year's festival, we've heard conversations about how to incorporate that through Indigenous affairs policy. That looks like giving more self-determination to Indigenous voices when it comes to things like education and when it comes to things like land rights. We heard yesterday Yolngu community leaders talked about what it's like to lead education programs from a Yolngu perspective and how they've seen that really improve their attendance rates at their schools. Today, the focus will be a broader conversation around land rights. We have the Senator Penny Wong attending in the absence of Prime Minister Anthony Albanese. We also have Malindiri McCarthy attending. And right now, I'm actually looking at the crowd who's sitting down for this speech for the Yothu Yindi Foundation Chairman, Jawa Yunupingu, who is also reflecting on 50 years. It's been 50 years since the Land Rights Northern Territory Act was legislated. He's reflecting on what it's going to look like over the next 50 years.
1: That's incredible. And it is unusual for the Prime Minister to not attend Garma. How noticeable has his absence been?
2: Look, it is unusual. It certainly was the front of mind on our first day attending here, particularly because he, of course, made a promise to attend every year that he was sitting in that top job. And, especially we heard after the defeat of The Voice, he, of course, this day, the second day of Garma, was when he made that announcement that for his aspirations for a voice to Parliament, of course, he returned the following year to share in Makarrata the tough conversation after the defeat of The Voice. But also, there's a lot of tough conversations happening right now, and his commitment to come every year is part of those tough conversations. But what we've heard here actually at the festival is that regardless of whether or not the Prime Minister's here, the focus is on the Yolngu community leaders and what they have to share. And they have said that he's more than welcome to come back in future years, but it's very much not the focus of the festival.
1: Absolutely. Yeah, I don't want people to get the impression that it's all just a big political debate that happens up there, because it is quite a joyful, music-filled, culturally rich environment. So beyond the politics, what conversations are you seeing happen, even informally,

0: that are giving people hope, especially post-referendum?
1: Well, look, we're having some incredible conversations. We heard a forum of young Yolngu women speaking yesterday about travelling across the country and what lessons they have brought back home to their community and what lessons they have taken elsewhere, what lessons they brought from the community to the rest of Australia. That was incredibly powerful and sort of stopped me in my tracks. And there's been a number of conversations like that throughout the festival. Keep in mind, it's only day two, so there's still plenty of more incredible conversations to be had. But one highlight yesterday was seeing, if anybody hasn't had the chance to, I recommend looking up the vision of the Bungle dancers meeting Bluey yesterday. It was just incredibly, incredibly special moment. Of course, Bluey's here promoting the Bluey episodes that have been filmed in the traditional Yolngu Mata language. And seeing those little tiny Bungle dancer children interacting with Bluey and showing them their dance was so incredibly special.
0: Absolutely. We were lucky enough to speak with one of the people involved in the translation of those Bluey episodes into Yolngu Mata language on Saturday mornings a couple of weeks ago. And it's not just a direct language translation. It's a cultural translation as well. It's making it contextually understandable to the kids up there in Arnhem Land, which is just such a joyful thing to bring. And look, Nate, I hope that you have a wonderful time up there. I hope you're spending lots of time with your shoes off, enjoying yourself and chatting with lots of people. Thanks so much for chatting with us about Garma.
1: Thanks for chatting with me, Ray. Cheers.
0: Nate Woodall there, ABC reporter at the Garma Festival up in East Arnhem Land. There are lots of conversations happening, not just politically, but culturally, of a lot of significance to the rest of the country. You're listening to 702 ABC Sydney right across New South Wales with me, Ray Johnston. We've got a lot of text coming through. You can also text me 0467 922 702. We're getting your recommendations for where to stop in on a road trip for some cafes, so that we don't end up getting dodgy coffee at a servo. Thank you for your community service, everyone, this morning. I've got a recommendation here from Pete, who says that he recommends the Fat Parcel Food Van in Yugowra. I hope I'm pronouncing that one right. Thank you, Pete. Daria in Karamaray has said Moorland Cottage Cafe, just north of Taree, is fantastic. All the food's made on site. There's gluten-free and vegan options. Delicious scones. Oh, you're making me hungry, Daria. Sitting outside with the chooks running around is wonderful. Look for Hannam Vale Road turnoff left going north. Thanks so much, Daria, for that recommendation. Also, Janet, some cafe at Collector is amazing. House-made pastries and cakes, great coffee. Their Reuben and soups are always good as well. If you're driving to the Snowies, it's about halfway. Well worth a short diversion off the Federal Highway. That's the cafe at Collector. Thank you so much for that, Janet. I've also got a text from Chris from Grafton because it's World Scout Day today. And we were chatting with Belle from New South Wales Scouts earlier about some activities that are happening here in Parramatta Square in honour of 110 years of Cub Scouts. Chris has said, my parents started the 4th Cub Group in Grafton, 4th West Lawn in the 1960s, and I was in the 1st Grafton Sea Scouts after moving through Cubs and attended the World Jamboree at Lansdowne. One of the best educations a young person could ever get. Chris is also contributing to our conversation about centenarians, people that have lived to over 100. Chris has said, my mother is still going strong at 101 and still remembers the awesome experiences being involved in the scouting movement. Unfortunately, a somewhat diluted organisation now, but still a great youth organisation. Thank you so much, Chris, for that. Now, if you've got a story about someone in your life that is 100, if you're over 100, now's the time. 1-300-222-702 is my number. 0467-922-702 is the number to text. We're going to be chatting with filmmakers John Winter and Roz Walker about the 100 Project in just a few moments.
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0: Yes, there is a growing archive that is being created of Australians aged 100 and over. It's preserving their memories and their life lessons, their remarkable experiences for future generations. These films are a window into more than a century of history told by the people who lived it. And John Winter and Roz Walker are the filmmakers behind the 100 Project. Welcome to Saturday Mornings, John and Roz.
5: Good morning, Ray.
6: And good morning, Ray.
0: Thank you so much. Now tell me, how did the 100 Project begin? I'm curious if you have someone in your lives that's reached this milestone.
5: John, do you want to go?
6: Yeah, well, the idea originally.
5: Yeah.
6: It was an idea that came from some decades ago when I thought it'd be great to do a documentary series about 100-year-olds. And as with most film ideas, it couldn't get traction and didn't get up. And then more recently, which is not so recent now, Roz and I got together and decided we would approach it from a different way altogether, in that we would do a web series with social media outlets. And that in addition to us interviewing 100-year-olds, we would also put the word out to families throughout Australia so that they could also potentially interview the centenarians using their smartphones. So this was a germ of an idea that we then started to work on, and that's how we got to where we are now.
0: I love this. And what have you found that people who have lived for more than 100 years have in common? Is there something they have in common?
5: I think that they have a sense of reality and a very black sense of humour. I would think, you know, most of our 100-year-olds are very pragmatic. They've faced the fact that a lot of their friends and some of their family have died. So they're very unfussed about death, generally, we've found. And they are very practical and funny and realistic about life. Do you think that's right, John?
6: I think that one of the really interesting things, Ray, is that they always laugh when we ask them the question about longevity, because that's the one question that they are all asked at all times, and they've always got something prepared. And they vary considerably from never drinking to having a scotch every night. So we haven't found any particular patterns there, but there's one thing that has surfaced, and it's a really unusual one. And what it is it's the word luck and lucky. And so often they don't mean it in a kind of flippant way, oh, it's just lucky. They mean it in quite a profound way, because a lot of this generation have lived at a time before penicillin, during the Second World War. Their kind of life experiences, where we, for example, have one twin brother, both fought in New Guinea, one died, one lived. One got shot in the head, and they had siblings die in childbirth because there was no penicillin. So when they say lucky, that seems to have a really profound meaning to them, and they feel lucky. And maybe that's part of their positivity. They feel so lucky to be alive.
0: Yeah, it's underpinned by gratitude as opposed to chance.
6: Exactly.
0: Absolutely. Yeah. So when you are asking them about the secret to their long life, I engaged in a much smaller but similar project, in the sense that I was speaking to a lot of people who had lived to over 100, so that I could get a sense of what their lifestyle was like, what their diet was like, what their activity level was like. It was part of a year-long project where I wrote articles every month where I tried to copy each of their lifestyles for a month to see what would happen. I was medically removed from this project because I had one woman in Texas tell me that she ate half a kilo of bacon every day. And my doctor told me if I didn't stop consuming so much sodium, I was risking my health of my liver. Do you find, I know you mentioned that there are often prepared responses that people have when they're asked this question, because it is the most common one. Do you find that some people are a little bit cheeky with it? Because I don't think that that woman in Texas really ate half a kilo of bacon a day.
5: Yeah, I think some people, John interviewed Eric Tweedale, who was a wallaby, and he was all about, I'm a sports person, So I guess it's because I was a sports person. But then I've interviewed people who've gone, nah, never did any exercise. So I reckon I've preserved my body. So I don't think we've had any porkies. John, do you reckon?
6: Yeah, I don't know. I mean, it's everybody has their own little pets. If I was looking at one food product, strangely, and it's only because a number of them had something to do with milk. They worked on dairy farms. We had a few that did that. Some were carted around milk in the 30s. We're talking pre-war times, and certainly one of them definitely said, he said, "Oh, milk's the only reason I'm alive now." So that's probably goes against some people's thoughts nowadays. But there you go. That's one of them.
0: There we go.
5: I think Ray, there was a lot of walking in earlier times, because a lot of the people we interview, there weren't cars in their towns when they started, or just the very first cars were coming in. But certainly I don't think any of the people we interviewed, their families owned cars, or very few. So they walked everywhere. So they rode horses, they walked everywhere. So I think there was a lot more physical exercise, and none of the 100-year-olds that we've interviewed are very large people. So I think that they've always been active. I do think that's probably pretty common.
0: That does make a lot of sense. I'm curious, the people that you'd be speaking to have generally lived the same 100 years. They've experienced the same things. But are there moments from history that are consistent with all of them that they bring up that have had big impacts on their lives?
6: I think the Second World War was a defining moment for everybody. Very different experiences of it, but it was still defining. They talk about their life before the war and then their life after the war. We have different ages. We've got them ranging from 111 to the youngsters who are only 100. So the 100-year-old now would have been very young just old enough to be called up for the war. Some of the older ones came in earlier, but some of them had the experience of being in very scary situations overseas. In Europe and mostly in the Pacific, but they also had their experiences that those that didn't go in Australia, a lot of the women still are veterans, and they were veterans in Australia, and so many of them also have the stories about people that they lost. So it was really defining. A lot of them got married just before they were called up, as a quick way. One fellow got married in 4 hours. That's how much leave he had.
0: Wow.
6: He asked his if he could have some leave to get married, and they said, "You got 4 hours," so he did it. Others came back from Europe, got married, then went off to the Pacific, and quite a few, which was curious, postponed their marriage because they had the stories of their parents in the First World War, and so many of the men didn't come back that they said, and we've got a few of these stories saying, "I'm not going to marry you now. I want to, but I'm not going to, because if I die, then you will be a widow."
0: Oh, wow.
6: Very strong stories.
0: Absolutely. Now, we're lucky enough to have a few of your interviews here to listen to some little snippets of. Just a warning for Aboriginal and Torres Strait Islander listeners that we are about to hear the voices of some deceased people. Let's start with listening to Uncle Les Mann about his story about Wallaby.
7: I've seen my grandfather Billy in the Wallaby at about 40 metres away. He was a master at it. In fact, one day when I was a kid, he grabbed me, pushed me back into the bush. Wallaby was on the move, but he got him, put a spear into him. And he always spoke when he killed something. He said, "Look, I'm sorry. I'm sorry that I killed you. But I didn't kill you because I didn't like you."
0: Oh, incredible little snippet there. We've also got here to listen to Paula Bowman chatting about passion fruit. Now, Paula had just arrived from England, having married an Australian pilot during the war. Paula is still alive.
8: Arthur came home from work they brought some passion fruit

0: I didn't know what they were. And I said, what are those? He said, oh, absolutely delicious. Put them into the fruit salad. So I said, oh, all right. So he said, what are you doing in the kitchen for so long? I said, this stupid fruit you brought. I said, by the time I've taken the pips out, there's nothing left.
1: Passion fruit for the first time, discovering these things. That's incredible. And now we've got Guy Warren, who is an Archibald-winning artist, talking about his father and silent movies. Guy has since passed.
2: The cinemas in those days, they were magnificent pieces of architecture. There was no sound. There was always a pianist and usually a small orchestra. And Dad was such a pianist. Mum was the violinist. He lost his job because the talkies came in. And it was right in the depth of the Depression. Poor devils. They really struggled after that. My memory of Sydney is of a muso on every street corner busking for a living. They were tough times.
1: It's incredible to hear these stories in people's own voices, people who have experienced this in real time, in their real life. Yeah, John, Roz, how important is it for families and for all of us really as a society to be able to capture these stories in this way while we still can?
3: This is the reason we have done the project, is to give a voice to our eldest, because as filmmakers, we're very aware that a lot of people didn't know these stories, and this generation have lived through the Depression and the Great War. They've lived through, you know, a time when there were not washing machines or there were the old mangles. It's such a different world. And we were very aware as storytellers that there were so many stories out there and so rich. And John cleverly came up with this idea that we could film people on smartphones, which just made everything accessible. And while it started as a web series on our website, we go out now mainly via social media and YouTube. And to have one of our 110-year-olds, Edie Dryden in Yakandanda in northern Victoria, she has had over 4 million people view her little 1.5-minute story about how she was born when the Anzacs landed at Gallipoli on that day. And people of all ages have watched that little video. And for us, it's really important that little parts of history come to life through these stories. And we're capturing, you know, the story of Kevin Tong, who was basically a poor Chinese person who became an indentured worker in Singapore and then was captured by the Japanese to become an indentured slave, really, in New Guinea, and then was captured by the Australians and interned here, and that's how he came to Australia. Now, those stories are critical histories of Australia, and to be able to have people tell those stories in their own voices, it's such a culturally important thing, we think, and Uncle Wes Mann's particularly, because he tells a story that's very, very special to know and tell, and he's a beautiful storyteller. Yeah, it just feels like a privilege to be able to bring these stories to life. Well, not bring these stories, give access to people to tell their stories and then to have them celebrated. It's a beautiful thing to do.
1: Absolutely. And look, it's easy for myself to look at reaching the age of 100 as an aspirational goal, something that I would absolutely love to achieve and exceed. But I've got a text here from Lainey with a different perspective, who says, we need to include in the conversation the idea that thanks to modern medicine, we are in fact living too long. We need to consider the rapidly increasing rates of dementia and quality of life, living with chronic pain, isolation, loss of friends and loved ones. Lainey's asking to stop representing it as such a marvellous thing to reach 100 and to consider the family whose younger life is consumed by caring for extremely elderly relatives. John and Roz, is this something that you came across during making this project, the idea that reaching 100 is perhaps not such a great thing after all?
4: I think one of the things is that there are quite a few centenarians in Australia, and the ones that get involved with us are healthy enough to and keen enough to want to get involved and tell their stories. So she's absolutely right, of course, but that's not what we're doing. We're saying for the ones that do want to tell a story, have a story to tell, give them an opportunity

0: to do that. One of the things that time traveling is an obvious component of telling the 100-year-old story, going back into the past, as Ross saying, to a time when there were few cars and no electricity in the country, and so it went on. But there's another really important aspect to it as well, which we realised very early on. Often, not only centenarians, but often very old, but particularly the centenarians, they're often... It can be dangerous. They can be wheeled out and for a particular occasion, blow out some candles on a special day, and that's it. And there's a kind of almost a it's bad representation. And we also, as well as going to a time travel, we wanted to be able to say to these people, you've lived on planet Earth
1: for 100 years. Let's celebrate those stories. John and Roz, we're about to run into the news, but thank you so much for joining me on 702.
0: Lovely. Thanks, Ray.
2: Thank you very much, Ray.
1: The 100 Project. Look it up. Here's the news.
3: When you want to find out,
4: based off past El Nino years, warmer than average weather is likely to continue into summer.
3: When surprises happen,
5: a national survey has found many young Australians are performing DIY dentistry.
6: It's on ABC New South Wales.
7: Good morning, Emily Lawrence with ABC News. A teenage boy has been charged with murder following a man's death on the state's central coast. Police received reports of a stabbing in Gosford on Tuesday night, later finding a 22-year-old man had been wounded. He was treated by paramedics but died in hospital. Officers say they arrested a 15-year-old boy and a 45-year-old woman at a Lake Haven home early this morning, later charging the boy with murder. Both are due to face court today. Energy Minister Chris Bowen says Australian motorists should not panic buy ahead of the fuel discount ending. From midnight on Sunday, the temporary fuel relief, which originally halved the fuel excise for 3 months and then reduced petrol prices by 16 cents per litre during July, will expire. The full heavy vehicle road user charge will also be reintroduced. Minister Bowen says people should only buy the fuel they need.
8: No more, no less. We saw a similar increase last month, and we didn't really see a massive increase in demand. I would hope that that continues, because when we see massive increases in demand, all of a sudden, that's what puts huge pressure on the supply chain, which means it's difficult for everyone.
7: The Victoria government says additional cases of suspected H5 bird flu have been detected in the state's southwest. Samples are undergoing testing. There are now 6 suspected cases of bird flu in Victoria and 1 existing positive case. FIFA president Gianni Infantino has given up his campaign to sell a stake in the World Cup to private investors. The plan to raise nearly $6 billion by selling shares in a new subsidiary that would run FIFA events face widespread backlash from soccer fans and governing bodies. Mr. Infantino says, having listened carefully to all the views, it's become clear the project has created divisions. The Spanish government is defending its handling of an influx of migrants in the North African territory of Ceuta. The BBC's Bethany Bell has more.
9: The Spanish authorities say the majority of migrants have left Ceuta voluntarily and have returned to Morocco. Spain's Prime Minister Pedro Sanchez called the surge of arrivals a violation of his country's sovereignty and blamed trafficking gangs. But while the situation on the ground in Ceuta is easing, there's been a storm of criticism from anti-immigrant parties across Europe and from the White House. Italy said it was temporarily suspending the EU's border-free Schengen agreements with Spain.
7: There are calls for Australians to come together to support First Nations peoples as day 2 of the Garma Festival gets underway in northeast Arnhem Land. The theme for this year's event is bookmark, a Yungul word meaning everyone. Prime Minister Anthony Albanese has been criticised for not attending, with Foreign Minister Penny Wong to deliver a keynote address this afternoon. Reconciliation Australia's Karen Mundine says the theme is pertinent.
10: Bookmark is so important. For National Reconciliation Week, All In was our theme, and really it's the same sentiment. It's going to take each and every one of us to play our part. If we want to see the kind of country that values Aboriginal and Torres Strait Islander people, our cultures, and looking for just new ways of doing things, because clearly the old ways aren't working.
7: The US Treasuries reportedly intervened to prop up the Japanese yen. The Financial Times report the Federal Reserve Bank of New York conducted a sale of euros to buy yen. Earlier, Japanese authorities stepped in to prop up the yen, triggering

0: A substantial strengthening of the Japanese currency. Australian flag bearer Nina Kennedy has fallen just short of defending her Commonwealth Games title, claiming silver in the women's pole vault, with the event whittled down to its final two competitors. Both Kennedy and New Zealand's Eliza McCartney were unable to clear a height of 4.7 metres, with McCartney claiming gold on countback. Kennedy's told ABC Sport McCartney was able to better adapt to difficult, gusty conditions.
1: That amazing tailwind that the sprinters have been getting, that's been like a complete crosswind for us. So it was so cold out there, but that's a part of it. And Eliza did better. She handled the conditions better, and that's why she's walking away with gold.
0: South Korean golfer Hae-ran Yoo has a one-shot lead at the halfway mark of the Women's British Open in Lancashire. The 25-year-old is 7-under after two rounds of the tournament. Robin Choi is the best-placed Australian in a tie for 14th spot, while Hannah Green is equal 31st. Minji Lee and Grace Kim are among a number of Australians who missed the cut. Isolated showers along the state's southern and central parts of the coast and adjacent ranges, dry and mostly sunny elsewhere. Sydney's weather, a shower or two today, a top of 17 degrees. Right now it's 14 on the coast, also 14 in the west. Looking ahead, mostly sunny for Sydney tomorrow, a top of 20.
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4: Yes, and I've got lots of texts coming through from you recommending cafes to stop at if we're on a road trip this weekend. Casey has said Marulan is a great stop. Cafes and a bakery, only a minute off the Hume, heaps better than the service centres, plus historic buildings and a fantastic park. Another place that has some great historic buildings is Hartley. I've got a recommendation here for the Postmistress Cafe in Hartley. Simply the best cafe food, coffee, great ambience. That's at Hartley Historic Site there. And Heath has texted in saying, great cafes, Heather Bray Pies, just past Newcastle on the north coast, New South Wales. Great pies, large coffees for the drive as well. Very important. If you've got a recommendation so that we don't have to have some terrible servo coffee while we're driving around this weekend, 1300 222 702 is my number. 0467 922 702 is the number to text as well. Now, still to come at around 11:30, what on earth are elephants at Sydney Zoo learning from sniffer dogs? That's still to come. But first up, it's time for a little show and tell.
2: Show and tell.
4: Yes, joining me in the studio right now is a rising star of the Sydney theatre and poetry scene as well. His works focus on things like queer futures and family and friendship, and my absolute favourite, which is joy. Eric Sheng, thank you for joining me for some show and tell.
5: It's great to be here.
4: It's wonderful to have you here in the studio. Tell me about the first item that you've brought in today.
5: Okay, the first thing is this small wooden figurine.
4: Oh, it's been beautifully painted as
5: well. Yeah, it's called an alebrije. It comes from Mexican folk art, and it's a little like painted blue wolf howling at the moon.
4: It's adorable.
5: Yeah, lots of different colors and flowers on its body. And I got it on a family trip a few years ago from Mexico City. And we were there for a wedding, and it was my first time there, but my parents have been many times because they did their undergraduate studies in Mexico City. That's always like been a fascinating part, I think, of my family lore. And like growing up, there was always some kind of Mexican iconography in the house. We had like an Aztec kind of plate. And they, you know, both speak fluent Spanish because of this. And it's always been something really unexpected. So yeah, it's just become a kind of part of our family mythology, I would say.
4: It is interesting. So do you have any Mexican in your ancestry at all? Or
5: no,
4: it's just that they lived there for that time?
5: So like they were there but as part of this program that like China implemented to send out the students to like all different parts of the world to do like undergraduate studies, and they happened to be sent to Mexico.
4: That's incredible. What were they studying while they were there?
5: My mum was doing software engineering, and my dad I think was doing medicine, And like, here's all these stories about like vaccinating dogs in various like various towns and things like that. And the Chinese government only did this program like once. There's like one intake. They like checked up on my parents and they were like, this is not working out. Let's shut it down.
6: So your parents made the entire project fail.
5: Yeah, but they had a really fun time and I'm thankful because I'm here because of that program. And yeah, just like a fascinating kind of like geopolitical decision that has led to like my existence, which I'm so thankful for.
6: Yeah, your existence and a connection with your country that you don't have a genetic link to, but still a cultural link because it is a culture that your parents took on when you were but a twinkle in their eyes.
5: Yeah. And like totally like formative experience, I think, for my dad especially, who had a really hard childhood in China, but like loves talking about his time in Mexico City, and it was really game to experience the city and like meet tons of new people. We went to the wedding of the child of someone who stayed in Mexico City, so a whole cohort.
6: Someone from that failed policy that ended up just setting up roots.
5: Living their lives in like a smaller town outside of Mexico City called Cuernavaca, and like growing up as the only Chinese kids in this like Mexican, smaller Mexican cities. So it was great to see them, my alternate life, what could have been.
6: is that how you considered it? You could have been born and raised
5: totally,
6: in
5: yeah. I think like... they're like so close. There's like a whole like kind of group of them, but I had different family in Australia, and so they kind of came to Australia because of the other side.
6: Right.
5: But it could have easily been like we could have been doing this interview in Mexico.
6: That's kind of incredible, and I suppose growing up in a home that it would have had a lot of Mexican souvenirs, for lack of a better term, they're just household items at that point in time. Actually, going there and being surrounded by everything, how did you have a level of comfort there?
5: I didn't have a level of comfort, but I think it was great to see my parents revisit a place that was really important to them. Like we went to one of their apartment blocks that they lived in, and like I just saw them walking around and really taking everything in, because it's been like maybe 40 years since they were there, and it just really felt really important to see them re-encounter the city from this vantage point.
6: Did they say that it had changed a lot?
5: It was very muted. They were like, this tree's gotten bigger. I'm like, yeah, that's yeah, what'll happen.
6: That's what trees tend to do, Mum and Dad.
5: Yeah, and just like obviously cities are always changing, but we just went by different places. I'm just so attracted to the oddness of it and the way that it's embedded in my family mythology now as something that was so brief because it only happened once, and like I want to preserve that story, I guess.
6: Do you have plans to go back?
5: Not currently. I struggled a bit because Mexico City is like 2,000 kilometers above sea level. There's like no air there. I need more oxygen. I need.
6: We'll have to spend some time in the Blue Mountains to acclimatize a little bit.
5: Absolutely, to prepare. That's why people go to the Blue Mountains.
6: The howling dog, the little object that you've brought in today, did you purchase this
5: while you were there? Yes, I bought this. I also bought a little turtle as well, and my brother bought a similar turtle but like way cooler. I don't know, that always happens. I just love just the vividness of it, and like it's not like a cultural practice that ranges super far back. Like it's actually the result of an artist who had a fever dream about them, and then it's just somehow become embedded in the national iconography, which I find really cool as well.
6: Absolutely. Yeah, everything cultural doesn't have to be an ancient practice.
5: Totally. Yeah. Sometimes it's a dream when you're horribly ill. Yeah.
6: Yeah. Eric, tell me about the first song that you've chosen for us to play today.
5: Yes, on that vein, it's called Besame Mucho, and it's the Andre Bocelli version. And so this song I heard a lot growing up. Just on Saturday mornings, Dad will throw open the windows and start cleaning, and this was his way of starting the morning. And I can just really vividly remember this song kind of wafting up into my room, and it was a signal that he was awake and ready for the day.
6: I love that. I think a lot of families could relate to the song that plays when it's time to get up and start cleaning the house on a Saturday morning. Well, here is Andre Bocelli.

0: Andrea Bocelli there, as chosen by my guest here for Show and Tell this morning, Eric Zhang. We're up to your second item, Eric.
1: Okay.
0: What have you brought in?
1: This is called an automaton.
0: It's an automaton. Oh my gosh, I have seen these.
1: Oh, okay.
0: I have seen this.
1: It's a huge,
0: on TikTok,
1: like,
0: videos.
1: Oh, yeah, people are really good at playing them. Okay, it's a musical instrument.
0: Okay, so this is a musical instrument, and the base of the musical instrument has a smiley face on it, and it looks a little bit like Kirby, the video game character, if you're familiar with Kirby.
1: It's like a big musical note.
0: Okay, but so describe the role that this musical instrument plays in your life, please.
1: Yeah,
0: I'm so fascinated.
1: It's a gift from one of my really good friends, and he's always given me really bizarre gifts. But I guess, like, this is a chance to just talk about that friendship and, like, that being just a really important part of my life.
0: Absolutely. So do you play this instrument?
1: Like, we can see the sound it makes.
0: Yeah. show me what sound it makes.
1: Yeah.
0: That is a delight.
1: I don't know if my housemates would let me practice that.
0: That is fantastic. Oh, look, we all played recorders as kids.

0: and Queer Awakening, which is fun. And just like a really dear friend who our relationship's really taken a lot of different forms. And it's like evolved into this really deep queer platonic love for each other. And like it's, yeah, been a big source of like thinking about what friendship could be for me and like what that means for a queer person, especially like when the boundaries between like kind of romance and the physical blur and can transform into something different all the time. And like I ended up like writing a play about it, which was really fun.
1: What was that play?
0: It was called Rhomboid, and it was just about us meeting in high school, going through uni and going out of uni, and 75% of it was autobiographical, and like the end of it was like, oh, he moves to like Japan, like the other character, and then my friend did move to Japan.
1: Oh,
0: so
1: no.
0: It was a little predictor.
1: Life imitates art.
0: Yeah, and like our relationship now is very message based, which was what it was at the start of the relationship, like texting like after school. Like we racked up thousands and thousands and thousands of messages, and like that's like one of the ways we're really good at communicating. Actually,
2: what's the process of documenting a friendship like?
1: Yeah, I'm imagining doing the download of the message archives on Messenger and going back to the beginning.
0: Totally. Like at one point he was like formatting all of them into a PDF for us to like have and to read, but I don't know if he ever finished that project, but I would love to. Like just like the rapidity and just how many messages we'd send a minute, I think is like really exciting. And I love like the play was like a love letter to that relationship. And I love how that really coalesced a lot of the kind of vague liminal feelings that I was having and put it into drama, a paid ticket, which is really love.
1: What's the response from your loved ones when they know that you've put on a play that is based on real people in your life?
0: Yeah, sometimes I like ask like, oh, can I use this line that you said? It was a really funny joke. I think they're like flattered usually. But I think, yeah, a lot of my work is like a love letter to the people I know, which I think people have enjoyed, because no one's a villain. I'm not painting anyone as a villain. I'm not sure if you actually ended up watching the show, but I sent him the script to read, because yeah. I think it's quite confronting to like watch a version of yourself that someone else has written about you that's interpreted by a different actor and director. And like they kind of in the play made her like really, really nerdy, which he is. But like the whole glasses and like sweater. And I think he's a bit cooler than that. So,
1: yeah, seeing a characterized version of yourself must be
0: totally
1: like a little bit confronting or
0: yeah,
1: strange.
0: I'm always like writing myself into work and I'm like, oh, this character's like so like cool and fun. And then like in the development room, they'll be like, so like this character's like a narcissist and like, why is he like awful? I'm like, I'll work on that.
1: I need to speak to my therapist.
0: Yeah, I'm going
1: to
0: work on that.
1: It must be a challenge as well, because obviously with anything that's dramatized, you would need an element of conflict. You know, there would need to be, you know, something that goes wrong and has to be resolved in order to keep the audience
0: engaged. Luckily that's happened, you know, luckily we had that. So we could put that in and like very like gentle kind of like periods of being close and then being further apart and like that all being really necessary to like be in the place where we are, where it's a really, feels like a really deep and long-term relationship that I, you know, want in my life forever. I got a lot of notes that were like, these characters can't just like hang out. Something needs to happen.
1: They need something to do.
0: But I'm like, but hanging out is what we did.
1: May I point you at, you know, Before Sunrise, one of the most beautiful movies ever made, where all they do is hang out.
0: Yeah, absolutely.
1: So I would love to hear the origin story of these strange gifts. Is this something that is reciprocated? Do you also
0: I'm very bad at gifts. I write lovely notes. I also got a different kind of musical instrument that had a lot of buttons that I wasn't really sure what to do with.
1: And when you're receiving these strange gifts, is it just expected that you're going to get something that you've possibly never seen before?
0: Yeah, I love it. I have not done as much practice as I should on the instruments, but I love having just like an object that I'd never seen before. I was befuddled.
1: Eric, tell me about the second song that you've chosen for us today.
0: So one thing about my friend and I, we have very, I would say, very divergent music tastes, and I'm always trying to get him to listen to this artist. It's a song by Joanna Newsom, who's my diva, my favorite ever. And it's a song from her last album. It's called Waltz of the 101st Lightborn.

0: was Waltz of the 101st Lightborn Elite by Joanna Newsom, as chosen by my guest here this morning for Show and Tell, Eric Shang. We are up to your third and final item.
1: Whoa.
0: What have you got for me?
1: It's an A4 little memoir that I recently found, actually, that was written by my grandfather.
0: Oh, wow.
1: And so my grandfather died before I was born, like way, way long ago, and I never really knew anything about him. And we're not like a super chatty kind of household that talks about this kind of thing. We like came across a box of his old things, and in this box was this little memoir that he'd written in English, possibly as like an English learning exercise. But it was just his whole life. And it was just like so moving for me to encounter this person for the first time and to be answering questions that I never really got to ask and learn so much about his life.
0: Yeah.
1: Just to know more about him. And I was really moved because like I, as a person, love to document things and
0: yes.
1: I want to record things like forever. And to see that he'd like done this felt like he was like writing to me, which was just an incredible feeling. And to be connected to like someone that I was previously didn't feel connected to at all.
0: Yeah, it's something like that really is a gift to your descendants, isn't it? Because
1: yeah.
0: You know your life story. Our memories get a little bit hazy with time. Having them written down does help if you're a journaler. But really it is something that you do potentially hope that someone that you're related to in the future picks up and develops a deeper understanding
1: totally.
0: About themselves through you as well. Was there anything in the memoir that struck you as familiar with your own life?
1: It's like, yeah, him talking about his parents was really lovely. And just like the struggles he had in fighting for his country before moving here and like adding detail to something that I really didn't really know much about. I'm like, yeah, like they were in China and then they're in Australia. But to know what happened and like the struggle that he had and what was specifically happening before that move was like really interesting to me and like a detail that I didn't previously know. The final part is him really enjoying the beach. I'm like, yeah, hell yeah. Like that I have in common with him for sure. And yeah, like I was just thinking about how This like document has existed in my family like since it was written, obviously, but it just had never occurred to my like mom to be like, oh hey, like this whole thing that your grandpa wrote is here.
0: Isn't that funny how that happens? Just
1: totally.
0: You'll say, oh, I wish that we had more information, and then someone will turn around and go, oh no, he wrote a memoir. It's here in this
1: yeah,
0: box.
1: Like,
0: it's been sitting in the attic this whole time.
1: The stuff that I want to know is like never the stuff that my mom is like, oh, like wants to share.
0: Yeah.
1: which is also like interesting, but yeah, it just made me like realize that there's like so much stuff to discover, I guess, even though I thought I'd like kind of knew most things. But yeah, I recently like found out that the person I'm collaborating with directing the current show, our grandparents were colleagues.
0: Oh wow.
1: And knew each other. And like no
0: what,
1: I had
0: what
1: no
0: did
1: idea
0: they, do? What did they
1: were
0: do?
1: Both engineers, yeah, in China. They were colleagues, and like now we're like continuing that collaboration two generations down, and I think that's why we're so good at collaborating, because we've already done it. You know?
0: It's yeah. In your genetics.
1: Yeah.
0: You are genetically wired to be collaborating together. That's incredible. I think we've got a tendency to think about historical events as something almost abstract. It's dusty. It lives in a black and white documentary. Well before our time, but
1: totally.
0: When we can anchor that in the people in our lives, even if we never got to meet them, it makes everything
1: yeah.
0: so much more real and human.
1: Totally. I think the past is always jostling with energy. It's always
0: yeah.
1: the future, I feel like. And like I feel like there are like a bunch of those stories. Like in my family, like only recently, like my great uncle or someone brought like a huge family tree, like that they'd like written by hand. That was the whole broad family. And there were like little notes next to people's names, like bamboo merchant, rice merchant, firecracker merchant, indications of what they'd done. And

0: just like the people I'd never heard of, but had clearly been preserved by someone.
1: That's incredible. Yeah. So, Ari, tell me more about this collaboration. So the collaboration is for your latest production?
0: Yes, it's called Lacuna. It's a play about Claudia, a queer 20-something who makes a deal with the Chinese goddess of oblivion so that she can repair her relationship with her mum. It's a heartfelt comedy that is about the lengths that someone might go to feel understood and seen and loved.
1: Wow.
0: Yeah.
1: And where can people catch it?
0: People can catch it at the Belvoir Downstairs Theatre. It's playing from the 30th of July to the 15th of August. And I think it's going to be a lot of fun. I'm keen for audiences to just, like, go in and have the whirlwind that is, the world jumping of theatre and hopefully come out renewed.
1: Wonderful. Well, it's been a delight to get to know you a little bit better this morning, Eric.
0: Thanks for having me.
1: Best of luck with the season.
0: Thank you.
1: I look forward to watching it.
0: Great.
1: Eric Shang there, playwright, poet, wonderful human being for Show and Tell.
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1: Yes, you're listening to 702 ABC Sydney, right across New South Wales with me, Ray Johnston. And I've got lots of texts coming through from you recommending cafes to stop in at while we're on road trips this weekend. If we're out and about, it's always good to have a local recommendation. Bridget has said the Long Track Pantry and the Sir George Hotel, both in Juwagong. I hope I'm saying that correctly. Delicious food at both and a stunning beer garden at the Sir George. Jugeong also has an EV charging station for those who need it, and we always stop in when driving between Sydney and Melbourne. Thanks so much, Bridget. Also, Judy from Sodwells in New South Wales says the Long Track Pantry in Gingellic, less than 10 minutes off the Hume Highway. Fab food, great coffee. Also, I've got a text here from Chris that says, "Hi, Ray, love your show." Thanks, Chris. Great food and coffee at Mojo's Cafe in Johns River, just north of Taree. That's Mojoz. If you've got a recommendation to save someone from having some terrible servo coffee, sometimes the servo coffee's good, though. My local servo has great coffee, but we definitely want to make sure that people stop in at one of the many beautiful cafes that we have throughout New South Wales. You can give me a call, 1300 222 702, or send through a text on 0467 922 702. Still to come on the program at about 22, if you're keen to catch yourself some dinner, we have Alistair McGlashan here with some tips and tricks on getting started in fishing.
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1: Now, an unusual partnership between Corrective Services New South Wales and Sydney Zoo has brought together correctional officers, animal trainers, dogs and elephants. It's all with the goal of learning from each other. Adam Skine from Corrective Services New South Wales and Jake Robertson from Sydney Zoo. Welcome to Saturday Mornings.
6: Oh, thank you for having us.
1: Now, Adam, I'll start with you. Firstly, what does the canine unit do on a typical day in a correctional centre across New South Wales?
6: So we've got two sort of specialties in our canine unit. We have the larger portion of our handlers are detection dog handlers known as PAD dogs, passive alert detection dogs. Their main function is to prevent the introduction of contraband into correctional centres or to seize, locate and remove any contraband that may be inside any correctional centres. Then on the other hand, we have dogs that are used for security in the event of the unfortunate event of any disturbances that may happen in a correctional centre. It's all to keep the good order and security of the centre and the safety of the staff and the inmates that are in our care.
1: And Adam, what makes a dog particularly well suited to detection work in particular?
6: So we try to sort of lean into genetics. So we'll look at...

0: like our hunting breed dogs. They like to say our floppy ear dogs. So a lot of Labradors, Springer Spaniels, Cocker Spaniels, German Shorthaired Pointers. However, at our unit, we've had a lot of success with rescues. So there'll be Kelpie Cross, Border Collie Cross. We just want to lean into dogs that have a natural sort of affinity to want to work and work for a long time. Once we have that sorted, we just look for good drive with toys, a decent drive for food. Dogs have a level of problem-solving skills that we like to leverage to make them efficient at their job.
1: And how do you train the dogs to tell the difference between so many different scents? Because they're pretty good at it, but I'm assuming it's a bit of a long road to get there.
0: It is. It's like there's a lot of work involved, but it's probably in a real straightforward way. Our detection dogs are on six different target odours, being Suboxone, MDMA, methamphetamine, marijuana, heroin and cocaine. And all we do is we lean into classical conditioning, a dog term, which I know, Jake, in the animal world, we're very familiar with that. We convince the dog that the smell of those odours lead to their favourite thing. Okay. So whether that's food or toy, that the locating of that smell means the production of their toy or food, then that's why we lean on the genetics of the hunting breeds and stuff like that. They're obviously going to want to hunt for that smell.
1: A whole lot of positive reinforcement there.
0: Now,
1: I'm curious, Jake, how does this partnership between the canine unit and Sydney Zoo work? What exactly is happening here?
2: That's an excellent question. I came back from holidays to the news that we were going to start working with the correction centres and their canine unit. And I had very similar questions, but when it comes to animal training, a lot of what we do, it's very similar, even though we're working with two different species. Being in the zoological field, we have a lot of information and knowledge on the cooperative care. So with our elephants, they get pedicures once a week.
1: Oh.
2: Our meerkats are trained for x-rays. Our tigers and lions are trained for voluntary bloods. So we do a lot of training in that space. But when it came to our attention that we could potentially learn how to incorporate a bit of scent training into our animals and particularly our elephants, it was an area which we were quite keen to dive into.
1: Absolutely. So what did you see in the canine training methods that you recognised could work with elephants specifically?
2: Well, it was mainly their expertise in understanding how the olfactory senses actually works. So with our elephants, they can smell water sources up to about a kilometer away.
1: Wow, that's incredible.
2: And so getting the chance to incorporate some sort of scent training into our training programs, that's what sort of got our interest the most.
1: That's excellent. So what can you teach elephants to recognise the scent of? I'm assuming that we're not having elephants out there sniffing for contraband.
2: No. So we had a bit of a sit down to figure out what would be the best scent of choice, and we decided on coffee.
1: Oh, that's fantastic.
2: So when we first started it, we had used about 30 coffee beans in a canister, and we've now reduced it down to 1/8 of a coffee bean, which the elephants can locate.
1: This is fantastic. So if I'm traveling through Australia, I've got a trusty trained elephant with me. They can hunt down some coffee for me if I'm desperate.
2: Yeah, you're never going to be too far away from espresso if you've got either Carby or a shaker with you.
1: I love that so much. And Adam, what have your canine handlers taken away from working alongside zoo trainers? Did you learn anything through that process?
0: Yeah, a fair bit. So attending Sydney Zoo has actually become a formal part of our handler course syllabus, which is a 14-week course. So the reason we saw that it was important to introduce this to new and upcoming handlers is just like Jake shared, the voluntary blood draws, the meerkats doing x-rays, like they are leaders in cooperative care. Now, as a canine handler, these dogs go home with you and they effectively become a part of the family. So you're responsible for the health and welfare of the dog alongside their performance at work. So it was just a missing gap in our training program to really show handlers how to condition the animals to engage in that cooperative care. So an example, my operational dog. He was a rescue Kelpie. He doesn't really like his nails being clipped. And yeah, and it's something so simple, but if you don't have to force the dog to like hold them down and clip their nails. So through cooperative care training, which we saw how they do it at Sydney Zoo, small like basic tasks like that, grooming, if we have to take our dog to the vet, a lot of our dogs are quite fearful of the vet. This, like introducing this into our handler program has allowed our handlers to maintain a really good relationship with their dog when they have to take them to the vet or they have to trim their nails. Because we rely a lot on the bond, like the stronger the bond is between, especially in detection work, the stronger the bond is between a detection dog handler and their dog, the more effective they are as a team. So this only fosters that.
1: So I'm curious to learn that as well, because I've got a border collie cross Staffy that absolutely hates getting her nails cut.
0: What a mix.
1: What is the technique that you've learnt from the zoo? Jake, how do we cut our dog's nails so that they're happy about it?
2: The most important thing, like Adam touched on, is the relationship with the animal. So the philosophy which we try to take into each training session with every single species here at the zoo is we want the animals to be engaged in their training. We want it to be fun, and we want them to be choosing to be offering the behaviors for us. So it's not about controlling the animal. It's about getting them to understand what we're trying to ask from them and then making it worth their while. At the end of the day, the animals is always right.
1: It's all about rewards then.
2: Yeah.
0: Yeah.
1: Fantastic. So where could this partnership lead next? Are there any other animals in the zoo that could be suited to this kind of training techniques? I'm curious about the furthering this exchange of knowledge. What are the next steps?
2: So we've actually had a bit of a play around with introducing the scent training with some of our hyenas as well.
1: Oh, wow. That would be incredible. Imagine having a sniffer hyena confront you at the airport. That would be quite confronting.
2: it's pretty amazing some of the stuff which we've learned from Adam and his team. And, yeah, we're still very early days of how can we implement it into a lot of our other species here at the zoo as well.
1: That's incredible. Well, it's been so wonderful to hear about this collaboration. It's incredibly fascinating, the work that you're both doing together. Thank you so much for joining me to tell me all about it.
0: No worries. Thank you for having us.
2: Yeah, thank you.
1: Adam Skine there from Corrective Services New South Wales and Jake Robertson from Sydney Zoo talking about a very interesting partnership with the canine unit and elephants learning how to sniff out coffee.
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1: What an incredible story there. I'm imagining all of these elephants at Sydney Zoo just hunting down coffee, chasing down all of the cafes, finding what's going on there. I've got you chasing down coffee for me as well for road trips this weekend. A lot of us are out and about. Send me a text 0467 922 702 or you can give me a call on 1300 222 702. It's always good to recommend your local for when visitors are in town. And I've got a text here from Jan who says, stop at the Lot Cafe in Cooma on the way to the snow. I've also got a text here from Monty that says, call and see Marley at the Dahab Cafe in Dubbo for great coffee and food. So some more recommendations there. 0467 922 702 is the number to text through to tell us what coffee you recommend. What cafe, rather, you recommend people stopping in while they are driving around this weekend. Now, for those who love it, there's a lot to look forward to about a day out fishing. Yeah, it might be the chance to get out on the water and spend some time with family or friends. Maybe you just enjoy a bit of peace and quiet while you wait for your dinner. Alistair McGlashan has spent more than three decades exploring our waterways. Very dedicated fisher person, and his newly updated completed fishing Bible is absolutely packed with practical advice for everyone from first timers to experienced anglers. Alistair, welcome to Saturday Mornings. Is

0: fishing getting more or less popular, do you reckon?
1: Oh, it's getting more popular. There's no doubt about it. It's because it's one of those sports you can do anywhere. You know, you can fish off a pier, you can do it in a river, you can do it in someone's dam, you know, and it's just, you're going to go offshore and there's so many species in Australia you can chase. And like you were saying before, it's just something that just gets you outdoors and you can just relax. And hopefully you're not relaxing too much, you're catching fish, but you know, you're getting out there and just really enjoying nature and getting dinner as well.
0: Alistair, how much has fishing changed over the years?
1: It is dramatic how much has changed. So when I started, I grew up fishing with my old man, like so many people used to. And it was a hand line over the side down in Port Phillip Bay and, you know, catching a flatty or something. And now the species are changing because obviously our oceans are changing.
0: Yeah.
1: And it's really interesting. And technology is now jumping in and, you know, really changing how we fish. Because one of the big things we've always pushed for is people not to look at screens, you know, to get them off the screens and get back outdoors. The only problem is we're now looking to tell them to look at their sounder, their radar, their GPS. So now they're looking at 5 screens in their boat. So I don't know if we've done that very well.
0: Yeah, what is the attitude towards tech in the fishing community? Is it seen as something that is helping people get better at fishing, or is it seen as something that's taking a bit of the old world skill out of it?
1: Combination of the two. So it definitely takes the younger generations really adopt it. And some of the older generations that do the traditional styles are sort of against those, a bit of love and hate. But the big thing with it is that it's just part of life. It's like, you know, when computers came out, we used to write, you know, on paper and stuff. It's just changed. But it does it. The biggest problem I'd say is that it helps us catch more fish, but there's probably less fish in the ocean. So part of the reason I wrote The Complete Fishing Bible was if we educate people and teach them to appreciate it, because you can't stop, obviously, technology, is to just understand that we can have an impact. So never to waste anything when you keep it. If you're going to let them go, to do it the right way and just to do everything in a respectful way and enjoy it and be a part of nature as opposed to against it, if that makes sense.
0: Yeah. How important is it for you that people understand the environment and do fish responsibly?
1: Oh, that's what the whole sort of crux behind the book. You know, we first wrote it in 2007. I think the first edition came out, and it's been years since I've done one. And part of it was just to really push, you know, with our TV series, with everything that Ords and I do, is to push and promote. And the thing we found is if people understand, 99.9% will do the right thing and try and do it. If we don't understand, we don't know if we're doing the right or wrong thing. So a big part of what we do these days is just to educate. So whether it be looking after a fish, so say catching a big tuna, you know, when we're young, we catch one and sit on the deck. We didn't know they're endothermic, that you had to gut and gill them and pack them with ice, that they, you know, they cook internally after dying and stuff like that. So now we're teaching people, you know, if you're going to go catch a big tuna, no problem, but look after it and it will taste sensational, you know, and other fish that release really well and some that don't release and, you know, so don't target them if you don't want to keep them and just so people understand and really minimise their impact in a positive way.
0: Absolutely, yeah. When people know better, they do better is a
1: exactly.
0: Phrase that I think is...
1: That is so true.
0: Absolutely true. Alistair, in your 30 years at least out on the water, have you seen changing weather patterns affect where and when people should fish? Have you seen those changes physically?
1: The weather is definitely changed. So when I was younger, you'd look at the weather and go, right, we've got, you know, a week of good weather coming up. Now it's literally to the day and it still changes. And we were talking with the scientists about, you know, the weather gurus and all that, and the models just don't work because it's changing.
0: Yeah.
1: And I think fishermen are really important because they're on the water, they're seeing the change. So we're seeing different species turn up, fish that traditionally would be, you know, an autumn species and now they're in the middle of winter and just or summer and so fish are obviously adapting to the changing in their environment. And I think it's important that we understand and look at it and go, hang on, things are changing. It's not set in concrete like it used to be with weather and, you know, and it's obviously changed. There's nothing we can do about it. We need to adapt and work with it rather than fight with nature over it, just start working and trying to, and always, like I say, is minimise that impact as best we can. And, you know, we're seeing more rubbish at sea. There's things like that. We're picking up rubbish all the time. Simple things like when they have the... any affairs or events, people have their little gas balloons, you know, here the ones, and we pick them up at sea all the time because you give them to kids.

0: which you think is a good thing, but then of course he can't hold on to it, or it's, you know, it comes off, and we find them out at sea all the time. So you know when the Sydney show or something like that's on, because we find them out at sea. You get a westerly, they all blow out to sea. So little things, if we understood that, people wouldn't do it, you know. But then we find at sea and plastic and things like that, and it's just, again, just telling them so that people go, oh, hang on, we wouldn't do that if we knew.
1: Exactly. And it is a real shame. And I think you can turn to anyone who spends a lot of time outdoors enjoying themselves to be able to give you an indication of how things have changed over the years. Even this year, I live in the Upper Blue Mountains. I noticed this morning that some of the cherry blossoms are starting to flower. It's just hit August. It's incredible. Things change from day to day.
0: Yeah, it is. And like the other day, we're sort of in Western Sydney there in Rydalmere, there was a black snake out down among the creeks. Like at this time of year, it's like, mate, you're meant to be asleep. You're meant to be up and sunning yourself. And it's exactly that. You know, you said about the cherry blossoms. So we used to, in the old days, the tea tree, once the tea tree started flowering, the snapper on.
1: Ah.
0: It now seems to be flowering all year, like at different times. And like there's no set times like it used to be. And so no one's told the snapper. They turn up at different times as well now. So you know, it is changing. And I think in my view, we should be putting a lot more research into just understanding what these changes are so we can adapt in a positive way with it. I feel we don't seem to spend the time on the right stuff. You know, we spend the time going in the wrong direction. And I was like, well, let's learn what it is and let's learn how we can live with it and work forward. So,
1: It's interesting you mentioned those indications in the environment as to when certain fish are around. That's something that we've been hearing from Aboriginal and Torres Strait Islander people for thousands of years. They've been looking at those environmental indicators and they're all changing now. So we rely on people like you, Alistair, to be able to tell us some good spots for people to check out for fishing. Is there anywhere in New South Wales that you think is an absolute standout that you would love people to, if they're thinking of trying fishing, to head for the first time?
0: Well, I reckon I love the south coast of New South Wales, and at the moment we're getting this amazing run of tuna offshore, so it's a bit more restrictive because obviously need a bigger boat and all that sort of thing.
1: Yeah, you're not catching tuna with a little reel out of the shed, are
0: no,
1: you?
0: Definitely, you can jump on with your mates that have got the bigger boat and do it there, so it's a bit cheaper for you. But we've got this great run of, you know, there's bluefin, which are endangered, that have come off the endangered list because they've recovered so well. You've got yellowfin, there's whales and, you know, sharks and everything out there. But inshore at the moment, I reckon something that's really simple. Ords and I have been fishing just in the harbour, and this is what's, you know, the season's changed. Because it's still quite warm, the flathead are still firing, and they should be shut down and stubborn and not touching anything at this time of year. And we're going out and just casting little rubber vibes and catching them every time we're going out, just in Sydney Harbour. So all the estuaries will be the same, and catch a feed of flatties. You know, I probably wouldn't eat them, obviously, in western side of the bridge and the harbour and stuff, but some of the other areas would be great. But it's an easy thing that they can work it from the bank, you know, casting little plastics. You don't even need baits, you know, or you can get out in a boat, you know, tinny or a kayak or something like that, and fish and just have fun. And you just got to be careful if you're new to fishing that the flatties have those little spikes on the back of their gills. So you just got to watch those because it is amazing how quick they hit you with them, like without even meaning to.
1: Yeah, I think that there's a lot that we don't know when we start out in a hobby, and even when we're continuing with it, if we consider ourselves a veteran. So, Alistair, thank you for writing the complete fishing Bible, which is something that I will be probably gifting my auntie for Christmas this year.
0: I like the way you work.
1: Alistair, thank you so much for your time and happy fishing this weekend.
0: Not a problem at all. Cool.
1: Alistair McGlashan there, who is the author of the complete fishing Bible, giving us some guidance on how to get out there and catch our dinner responsibly. I think that it's an important thing to consider if you're thinking of heading out and getting started fishing, to have a look at the environment and learn what is around you. It's been an absolute pleasure chatting with you all, as always, this Saturday morning. And thank you for all of your suggestions for cafes we should be stopping into along our road trips throughout New South Wales this weekend. I've got a message here from Stephen, who says Wardell Bakery in northern New South Wales, just before Ballina, has the best pies in the universe. Now, this best pies claim is something that I want to investigate

0: in the future, because you often see bakeries in country towns that claim that they have the best pies in Australia, and I want to know who is awarding these titles. I need to find out where this competition is happening and maybe have a little bit of a taste myself. I've also got a recommendation from John in Armidale for the Goldfish Bowl in Armidale. Has great coffee, fantastic meals, and the best soy and linseed sourdough ever. All right, you've made me hungry now, folks. I'm off to get a coffee, so goo are you. Adio. And I will talk to you next time, New South Wales.
1: When it needs to be discussed,
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1: When you need to know.
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5: Good afternoon, Emily Lawrence with ABC News. A teenage boy has been charged with murder of the man on the Central Coast. Carly Cook reports.
6: Emergency crews were called to Mann Street, Gosford on Tuesday night, with crews arriving to find a 22-year-old man had been stabbed. Paramedics treated him at the scene, but he died later in hospital. Following investigations, police this morning arrested a 15-year-old boy and a 45-year-old woman at a Lake Haven home. The teenager was charged with murder and will face a children's court today. The woman will also face court today, charged with hinder apprehension of person who committed serious offence.
5: The Federal Energy Minister says he's concerned by reports service station workers are being abused by motorists as fuel prices rise. From midnight on Sunday, the government's temporary cut to the fuel excise will expire. The National Roads and Motorists Association is expecting average petrol prices to climb by a few cents per litre on Monday and beyond. Chris Bowen says service station workers aren't responsible for what motorists are paying at the pump and deserve respect.
7: A poor person working in a service station is not responsible for the pricing decisions. That is not their job. They don't deserve that sort of abuse. Australians sticking together is important.
5: The White House has signalled that US President Donald Trump is considering a new wave of strikes on Iran. There were no American strikes overnight, but Iran's Revolutionary Guard says it struck another two tankers in the Strait of Hormuz. Kuwait says it also intercepted a number of drones. The White House says Mr. Trump will not stand by and allow terrorist behaviour to occur, warning Iran will continue to pay until it comes to the negotiating table in a meaningful way. FIFA boss Gianni Infantino has given up on his plan to sell a stake in the World Cup. The scheme to raise nearly $6 billion by selling part of a new unit that would run FIFA events, including the World Cup, faced a fierce backlash. European soccer's governing body, UEFA, threatened a boycott, accusing FIFA of putting the sport's soul up for sale. Mr. Infantino says it's clear the plan created divisions, regardless of the level of support it had. The chairman of the Yothu Hindi Foundation has taken to the stage on the second day of Garma to announce a new land council to be set up in the Top End. Nate Woodall reports from East Arnhem Land.
8: Today's political forums at Garma Festival have turned towards the national discussion of land rights. At the top of today's agenda, an address from the Yothu Yindi Foundation chairman Jawa Yunupingu, who has announced the establishment of a new self-determined land council governed by the Dilak, a body made up of clan leaders from Yolngu country in East Arnhem Land. It will mean clan leaders having a direct say in management of traditional lands and negotiations with government on decisions impacting Yolngu people.
5: The World Meteorological Organization says the El Niño weather pattern is expected to intensify over the next 3 months. This year's already seen higher than average temperatures before the event started. Responding to the report, the UN Secretary General Antonio Guterres has warned of difficult weeks and months ahead.
9: New forecasts released today by the World Meteorological Organization provide a stark picture of the period from August through October. El Niño is strengthening, adding fuel to a planet already on fire.
5: The state's transport minister says an extension to Sydney's metro is nearly ready to open, entering its final phase of testing. Driverless trains are now being tested on the line, in addition to a range of emergency scenarios. John Graham says the open date will be set following final regulatory approvals.
10: Yeah, the public speculation's been around October, and we can't confirm that date at the moment, but I can say it's going well. But the things we need to do, hand over the assets on the day it was expected to happen, is final testing going well?
5: A gold bar produced in Western Australia weighing more than half a tonne has claimed the Guinness World Records title for the world's largest. The Perth

0: Mint created the 521.2 kilogram bar using Australian gold. The achievement breaks the previous world record of 300 kilograms. To sport in the AFL, the Brisbane Lions and Carlton football clubs will play for the Robert Walls medal tonight, which will be awarded to the player judged best on ground. Walls passed away in May last year. And in the NRL, the Canberra Raiders will be looking to make it 5 wins in a row when they take on Penrith tonight in Mudgee. In the NRLW, the Raiders are facing the North Queensland Cowboys in Wagga Wagga. The league's magic round will see 6 games played in the Riverina. Isolated showers along the north and central parts of the coast and ranges, dry and mostly sunny elsewhere. Sydney's weather, a shower or two today, heading for a top of 17 degrees.
1: Stand by.
2: Roy and HG. Ladies and gentlemen, boys and girls, jet ski loons looking for a picnic to splash, and fat tire e-bike rodeo clowns creating untold mayhem on footpaths across the nation. Our great code stands on the precipice of international sporting greatness. So, with soul in the shorts, feeling in the feet and joy in the jumper, it's time to bump, it's time to bump, it's time to sink the slipper. Let's pull the cord on the Evinrude two-stroke and set off for the far horizon. It's another blast of bludging on the blind side with the master of midfield mayhem, rampaging Roy Slaven, and the man with a fistful of bait and burley, Captain Flathead, H.G. Nelson.
3: Yes, TF much sugar gets been sucked. AO, a.k.a. The Drain, torching the blindside blue paper for another week here at, ABC HQ. It's the familiar sound of the Sumpster, camped in the ABC spot and the soundproof booth on ABC local radio. And good news, it's still on. They certainly haven't put a red pencil through it yet. This is Friday Night Dog Night in 2027. There's going to be, we're hoping for a very big announcement soon concerning the opening night. And we're hoping to get a 1,000 dogs in the Sydney area to walk, say, from, let's say, on Central Railway round to the ABC to boot off the adventure in Dog Night. And remember, of course, the highlight fill, program on Dog Night is Inspector Rex in 3 countries. It'll take a while to get through them all, but Rex will be there all the way through. And remember, there's an 8-race card on every night. Hello, Australia. H.G. Nelson, every Friday night, that is. H.G. Nelson lifting the lid on another magnificent week of consenting concussion magic. What a week. What an incredible week. A week when too much body's barely enough. There, I beat you, didn't I? It's Super Saturday here on the ABC. It's another Super Saturday, should I say, and we've just had a golden run of Super Saturdays here. I'm not talking about the Commonwealth Games. We'll get to them in a minute. But Aussies from start to stumps, it's beyond awesome, on its way to being fully sick. I'm not sure we will get there today, but I hope so. It's another TLT trip of a lifetime. Now, it's a green and gold hurricane in Glasgow for our teams. I get the feeling that Aussies will be rubble if we don't climb to the top step and collect gold and tip out from Gina's handbag in every event we have a starter in. I mean, that's the vibe I'm getting. If we're not getting gold, go home. If we lob home our medal tally, should I say any medal that doesn't go our way, you feel as though the whole thing's rigged against us. I mean, why did we give them $350 million in the first place if we couldn't get every medal? And looking at the medal tally, I don't mean to be unkind to other Commonwealth Games. Oh, no, I want to be unkind to other Commonwealth Games nations. But Australia, 55 gold, 30 silver, 43 bronze, total of 128. And I have to look down 1, 2, 3, 4, 5, maybe 6 other countries before they get even close in either the gold or silver or bronze category. Potato, we own it. Now, the good news is New Zealand have 7 gold. How the hell did they get 7 gold? I mean, inquiry, Royal Commission. 10 silver and 8 bronze, but they've got 25 altogether. So it's an exciting chart time at the Commonwealth Games for Australia. And maybe I'll give this out now because I know a lot of people are licking their lips in anticipation of the hammer throw results. And I'll tell you what, the hammer throw's getting back. People waddling out to the ring, picking up a lump of metal with a bit of a metal wire connected to it, twirling around and throwing it. I mean, it's got everything. It's got movement. It's got shape. It's got, well, it's just got I was going to use a term that I don't like using, sex appeal. The whole hammer throwing, to see how far you can get that lump all the way out there. And in the men's hammer throw, Ethan Katzberg put it out 80 metres. Now, if you do your maths right, that's roughly four cricket pitches away. It's a hell of a throw. He was 4 metres ahead of the competition. And what's very disappointing about this, because I do think that these, I'd be reading different results, there was no Aussie in the comp. I'm not sure what's happened to Australian hammer. I think it needs a little bit more push from, you know, shows like ours, the ABC in general, Jim Maxwell getting behind it, and, you know, maybe breakfast announcers interviewing people with the hammer. Is the hammer at school? Is it taught at school anymore? Do we have to have fundraising to buy every school in Australia a couple of hammers? I mean, I know they'll be souvenirs pretty quickly. Then we come to the women, and it was a far more interesting competition. There were at least 12 competitors, and Lyra Roberts was the best of the Australians, coming in bronze, third, an excellent throw of 68.05 metres. Something went wrong with the twirl. Obviously, the steel wire connecting the lump to the wrist failed and broke, and they had to go back to start and reattach it with a welding. It was just a comedy of errors, and would put anybody off. The winner was from Canada, Cameron Rogers, 75 metres, and Lara Roberts was on 68, so a fair way to go to make up. But I do think that the Olympics is beckoning Lara Roberts, because it'll only take a tiny bit of extra effort, and she'll be right up there in the gold medals in LA. So I'd like to take, you know, I can't list all the successes because it'd take 2 hours. Tori Lewis and Lachlan Kennedy, who we highlighted last week, caught the eye certainly this week. The dynamic duo broke the Aussie 100 metres record in their finals. Both of them broke the 100 metres record. They knocked the tripe out of the timing device and walked away with bronze and silver respectively. Sadly, though, in the 200, it was just 100 too far. They did their best. They didn't forget about Australians at home up in the middle of the night looking at them go round, but sadly it was just a little bit too far. While I was watching them run, I thought, we've got to give this more grunt and poke. And could a state of origin concept add spice to the game's medal tally? I'm just suggesting this. It's certainly not refined, and I know greater minds than mine in the TAB would be able to work this one over. No matter what the sport, all states would be represented over the course of the Games. And the weighting of success is a ratio of population. In other words, if, you know, Queensland had 10 people in the 100 metres, you'd get the idea that, you know, there's only 10 slots, so an Australian would win. But then you'd have to take into account the amount of population in Queensland. Now, if you took those two things into account, you could have a myriad of punting options with incredible same-day multi-implications. You know, getting, say, a Queenslander up in the 100 metres, and then in the shot put, somebody from Victoria, then South Australia might chime in with the hammer, etc. You can see where it goes. A same-day multi with 4 or 5 prongs, I mean, you'd be cleaning up. This simple mechanism would unlock genuine possibilities of the punt, offering Aussies a chance to get behind the competitors from all states. Imagine how much interest this simple mechanism would generate in schools, because the maths would be complex. You'd have to have odds. What would be the likelihood of a 100-metre runner winning from Queensland if we got all 10 in the finals? The 10 slots in the finals were from Queensland, etc., etc., etc. You see where this goes. Sadly, a number of sports that Australians are great at have been axed from this year's competition. The term used, though, was scaled back. Scaled back has been applied to some of these sports. Look, for mine, they've just been dumped like a bag of forgotten rubbish that's still wriggling. Do you know what I mean? It's an unsavoury look. I'm not terribly happy about it. A rough guide to the sports dropped from the 26 commie games in Glasgow are hockey, T20 cricket, rugby sevens, the very popular beach volleyball, badminton, squash, table tennis, wrestling, road cycling, mountain biking, rhythmic gymnastics, diving. Incidentally, diving has been part of every commie games since it kicked off in 1930. Go figure. They dumped it in this year. And finally, the triathlon and paratriathlon have hit the dust. Not sure really much thought was given to the card when the organisers reached for the axe to scale back. I mean, I'd rather they got a Stanley knife and did a bit of thinking before they had to scale back. But could a breakaway comp now be supported? I was thinking of a couple of tech bros, cashed up tech bros and local influencers with a million or two who want to put something back into the Australian sporting community and create what I'm describing as the Australian Games. It's got a ring to it. the Australian Games. It's obviously too late this year, but what about an inclusive future where, I think, I'm not sure where this wheeze is bobbing up in 2030, but that's the centenary of the Commie Games caper. First states in 1930. Remember, that's when they first had diving and nothing else. Sure, they had quite a lot of diving events, but be that as it may, it's been there every year, or every time it's been run, except this year. With 2030 in mind, the Bludgers put together a committee to have a look at how we might float the Australian Games on the stock market to secure finance for the Games forever, not what happened this year, where somehow Melbourne didn't want to have them in Victoria. They couldn't see a way to it, and they said, well, we'll get them somewhere else. Glasgow stepped forward, and then Melbourne gave them $350 million to put it on. Anyway, representatives from great Aussie businesses like Zigzag Cheese, Rugby League Lotto, Rugby League World, Auburn, Frosty La Hood Finance. Isn't it great to have the name Frosty La Hood connected with sport again? And charity groups like the Blinkered Knights of Balaclava and the Billion Pants Burn Off for World Peace. They've all indicated a willingness to put the shoulder to the wheel, financially speaking. The Save the Aussie Games Committee has been formed with a very positive vibe, I must say, a very positive vibe and outlook. Still with Glasgow Carnival, there's been some very bad falls during the gymnastics competition. I hope all participants are okay and have been able to resume the perpendicular and push on for gold. I'm not sure if that's the case, but very sad, very bad injuries. It's always sad when sporting stars, no matter what the code, get injured doing the extraordinary for our enjoyment. The Bludge has always warned that mat moves like the Battered Sav, the Flat Bag, the Hello Boys, the Crazy Date, the Spinning Date are not without risk to life and limb and need months of expert tuition and preparation. They can result in frightening ouchies unless it's accepted that they are precision moves that require timing, strength and agility. So I'll just leave that there and hope these ideas and thoughts are taken on board by competitors. And so to the weekend rugby league, the men of Horn clobbered the Tigers, the joint venture at the heap of rubble, in front of 16,000. Tune the Green Machine ran amok and ran in 56. Tigers clawed their way to 10. And it's been a couple of weeks of exciting numbers in terms of scores, 56-10. Anyway, we'll come to some of the bigger ones soon. It was the best performance by the joint venture, but they were missing a few, and it's hard to see them getting the points tomorrow against Parramatta. But funnier things have happened in 2026, and with Duhi back where he thinks he should be in the number 7 shirt, well, that's the start for the Tigers on the culture front. Weird how culture gets reduced to what shirt are you wearing, but be that as it may. The Bulldogs put 18 past the Waz at Acor Swamp. That win has the Honkers just one win off the eighth, in obviously ninth spot on the ladder. Not sure what happened to Wartown. 6 points was all they wrote. Cowboys are ahead of the Kennel in the eight with a big win over the Broncos at OCB. Tuned if you don't mind, Axe. Cows 18, Broncos 10. Nice work, Axe. Now, still with Queensland teams, and it was a spoon-off curtain raiser. The Titans were far too good for the Dragons at Cogra Jubilee. The Taj Mahal House Orchestra, crank it up and give it a twirl if you can. Titans 38, joint venture 18. Now, there's a weird thing for those taking notes. Three teams last week pulled up with 18 points. Go figure. Must have been something in the moon, the phases of the moon. Now, Fozballing Daddy Cools were no match for the rampaging Sharks, who washed up at Four Pines Aquarium on the tide, chomping with all teeth. This week's unexplained mystery of league number 378 in season 2026 is, where has Fozball and Fozzie gone wrong? There's simply no air left in the balloon. Is it that simple? Elsewhere, Zach Lomax, rugby league's rambling minstrel, have boot will travel, has settled on the pirate life aboard the good ship tax-free for season 2028. Before he lobs on Bunnings Island, Zach is tasting wallaby action in 2027 to get a shifty of how the other side of the street works. As he packed his duffel bag, he bellowed, HG, tell the Bludgers the pirates will shock in NRL. I'm not sure what this is based on. Seems to me he's only been in the joint 5 minutes, enough long time to sign a contract, and then pissed off. Meanwhile, Feathers Valandis has called in reinforcements to carry the load in the top job. I was wondering when this had happened. He realises that two jobs in NRL House and running NSW Racing may mean that the Trop Fest, which is great, and largely great due to him, is now a bridge too far. So he's roped in a racing stalwart and former DI with the New South Wales Police, Johnston, J full stop. The DI has been seconded from racing and promoted to the 2IC in League HQ. In the force, Johnston specialised in catching crooks. cutting her teeth when the major instruments of interrogation in remand cells were a bright light shone in the face of the criminals and a copy of the New South Wales Yellow Pages phone book. And they got results, believe you me. Now, could players on loan be a solution to the very unequal competition?

0: NBC, I don't know how I do it. And all of a sudden, I'm beginning to worry. Boxing and Zoo v. Spence, the bout, I mean, it's now been determined by the Guinness Book of Records as the greatest fight in Australian history. A triumph. Well, it's an excellent night of entertainment for the whole family. There were so many kids grinning from ear to ear as they came home and practicing their punches on the in the car on the way back to the, wherever they lived. To become a legend, you have to beat a legend. Thanks very much, Basil. And that's exactly what TT did. Hats off to trainer Fennec on the way through. In just 10 weeks, he's instilled belief into the Zoo lad. It's a miracle. And remember, Tim previously had lost a couple of bouts with an elbow to the bone, to the bonce rather, or the bony bonce, which unleashed a flood of blood, which obviously everybody loves. Now, horse racing and J-Mac, James McDonald, secured the New South Wales Jockey Championship again on the weekend. He won his 10th on top, equaling the record set by, wait for it, the great George Moore in the 60s. Not sure that I can remember George Moore, but there you go. Now, J-Mac won the last 8 premierships in a row in that record of 10. And our Shoot Shield grand final this week is the 3:05 p.m. game at, well, I'm not sure where it is, Warringah. Warringah versus Sydney Uni. And that game's on TV as well. Remember, the Shield is free to air on Gem, that plucky little outfit that carries great sporting content using only just one camera setup. It's a miracle of how they do it. I don't know how they've got that under control. They've obviously years of practice. Speaking of top international fixtures, the Irish are in town featuring an AFLW international. Australia v Ireland at North Sydney Oval today. Sadly, it's sold out, but there might be a few spots left in the trees because people who know North Sydney know it's got lots of trees and you can climb in the trees and get a good squeeze. It might be worth giving that a shot. Blindsiders, stand well back and let the hounds of hustle see the lure as we welcome to ABC Smart and ABC Local Radio, a man who's passionate about Australian small business. A reminder that the Bludge is fully committed to telling Australian stories and the Can't Wait Man. And isn't it great to see the Can't Wait Man back at the games? It's just great. The Can't Waits are coming out really beautifully. He's standing by to take us through them. Obviously, this great Aussie contributes today on the condition of complete anonymity. I just hope no one's going to spread his name. His name is Rampaging Roy Slaven. Roy, can I get the Bludging Bunny in motion for another week asking what highlights caught your restless eye? 4K HD large language model machine learning AI encrypted bubble jabber.
1: Yes, thank you very, very much, H.G. Nelson. Of course, happy Rugby League, H.G., to you and to your family. And happy Rugby League to all decent, tax-paying, fair-minded, upstanding Aussies. Walking so much taller this week, given the avalanche of success, yes. Gold success, reaching us from Glasgow. Look, I don't think it's just me. I just think the gold medal looks better on Aussies.
0: It does. The green and gold shows it off.
1: It does. It's just the way it sits. There's something about it. I mean, I did see a couple of medals sitting on people from other countries, and they looked slightly ludicrous, to be frank. I mean, I didn't want to make a judgment, but I couldn't help it. I just think Aussies look better
0: in gold.
1: In gold.
0: Yeah, I know.
1: They do. And by golly, they've done us proud. They certainly have. And I certainly hope there's going to be some sort of ticker tape parade through all the capital cities.
0: How about this? We send them to somewhere they don't normally go, like to Adelaide.
1: Yes.
0: And have a march maybe from Victoria Square down King William Street to the Torrens and gather there for a picnic.
1: That'd be lovely.
0: And people who
1: although
0: want to
1: see I have suggested a bit of a tour through rural and regional Australia for our Commonwealth team. I think.
0: And are you thinking of sending several people to a number of places? Is that how you
1: No. I'd keep them all together in the bus. Yep.
0: And so they get to Shepparton.
1: I think I worked it'd be 4 buses. I've spoken to the Sid Fogg people.
0: Are they keen?
1: They're very keen. Yeah. Very keen.
0: They get great kudos from
1: it. So they'd arrive, say, let's say Deniliquin, somewhere like that, and just stop outside the town. Stop the buses, everyone gets off, forms in a line, and march into the town.
0: And school kids allowed out?
1: School kids would be allowed out, of course. It'd be a holiday for the kids, or afternoon off, something like that.
0: Isn't that great?
1: We're yet to
0: do the details.
1: Yeah, do the details.
0: And can I just ask, spitballing, how many towns would you like to get to?
1: At least, I was thinking about 40.
0: 40?
1: Yeah, but now you've mentioned 100. I've got 100 in mind now. Now, Ozzy Piastri, well, he's had a disaster in Hungary. Let's face it, wrong tyres, wrong pit stop strategy, wrong gearbox.

0: Everything was wrong. Everything was wrong about it. I think he hopped in the car from the wrong side. Everything just fell apart for Piastri, and I don't know what we can do about it.
1: It's a DNF, isn't it?
0: It's total DNF.
1: And
0: it's mainly a failure of his too, I think. I mean, often, you know, we blame the car that the poor fellow's in, and in this case, the car was rubbish. But he was rubbish as well, and I think he was the first to admit it. When I spoke to him, he said, I do apologise to all Bludge listeners because I was rubbish.
1: And you know,
0: fair enough. It's good to see a little bit of honesty coming to F1.
1: And you know the Hungarian Grand Prix is my favourite?
0: I know it is. I love it. I mean, I used to love Monaco, but like you, I've gone towards Hungary. Now, the Demon is now officially the world number 5. He defeated, was a terrific match. This was, he defeated Cruz Hewitt, 6-3, 6-2 in the third round of Washington. And I think we might have broadcast last week, broke the story that Cruz Hewitt was given a wild card into the Washington 500. And he performed outstandingly. And it was a very difficult position for little Leighton, of course. His son is playing the fellow he coaches.
1: I mean,
0: what a difficult position for little Leighton. But as you said to me, well, you know, it's a wonderful position to be in. And I hadn't thought of it like that, but he's absolutely right.
1: And either winner is
0: right. Yeah. Even though Cruz lost, you know, little Leighton still won.
1: Yeah,
0: it was wonderful, really, and terrific. Anyway, I think the Demon subsequently went down, might have been in the semi-final to I've forgotten whom. Doesn't matter, you can look it up. Now, Cricket Australia...
1: You know, just before you leave, I've got one word for you, Tomic.
0: Yeah. Oh, Bernard Tomic, look, from memory, he demolished a player called Hernandez, who I think is number 489th in the world. No slouch. And in the quarterfinal, he fell, sadly, to the Englishman Cameron Norrie, 6-1-6 love.
1: Yes,
0: this was at Los Lobos in Mexico.
1: He lost 12 games in a row.
0: He did.
1: Hard to do, but he did it.
0: Very hard to do, but he did it. But it was the old Tomic came back.
1: Yeah,
0: you know, I thought we'd forgotten, you know, I'd forgotten what he looked like. There he was. Marvellous. Gee, and speaking of tennis, it's just occurred to me a very sad story, and I don't like broadcasting sad stories on this program. We don't. Usually we try to talk things up. Arantxa Sánchez Vicario, a wonderful player of yesteryear, she's now bankrupt. She's lost 60 million euros, and that's a hell of a lot of money to lose.
1: She won the 60 million playing tennis.
0: Oh, and sponsorship, et cetera, et cetera,
1: and what have you.
0: She was a very, very good player. It came from a family of great players. I think Emilio Sanchez was top 10, and his brother Javier was in the top 10 at one stage as well. And she was, I think, at one stage, number one tennis player in the world.
1: Right.
0: So a terrific family of tennis players from Spain. But she fell on hard times. And there's a lesson there. It's the Boris Becker, isn't it?
1: It is.
0: Same thing happened to Boris. And the same thing has happened to a number of players. Bjorn Borg might have fallen on troubled times as well. So there is a lesson there, and I think it comes down to A, parents, and B, managers.
1: Yeah, managers.
0: And financial managers. I mean, often players earn a lot of money very, very quickly, and they think they're set up for life, and they should be. But they don't know how to handle it.
1: Yeah.
0: And this would appear to be the case here. Although I think Arantxa was saying that, just privately, that she felt she'd probably teamed up with the wrong partner in life.
1: With the head on the pillow.
0: Yeah. Anyway, there's a lesson there, I suppose. Now, Cricket Australia CEO Todd Greenberg is considering selling off an Ashes test to Mumbai. I don't know how Aussies feel about this, but I'd be ropeable if I was an Aussie, and I am an Aussie, and I am ropeable. I just think this is a dreadful development that's going on in
1: Can I ask why?
0: To make money. For Cricket Australia.
1: Cricket Australia
0: are saying they can make more money selling off an Ashes test to Mumbai than they can having it here at the MCG. That's what they're saying, and I think they're liars. I don't often use that word on this program.
1: In fact,
0: this is the first time I think I've ever used it. But I'm using it now with Todd Greenberg. I think it's a lie. But remember as well, actually, equally outrageous is the Big Bash opener. Now, we love the Big Bash. Aussies love the Big Bash. The Big Bash opener between the Renegades and the Scorchers, that might be red v. Orange.
1: That'll do.
0: You know, red v. Orange. I mean, I hate orange. I love red. Anyway, the red v. Orange is to take place in Chennai. Opening round of the Big Bash. The Australian Big Bash in Chennai.
1: What is
0: going on?
1: Indeed.
0: I mean, Aussies should be outraged, and they are. The ones I talk to are outraged.
1: And is the Shield final now?
0: The Shield final is now going to be sold off to Chennai as well.
1: Oh, I thought it was going to Pondicherry.
0: Well, it might go there as well.
1: Isn't this just ridiculous?
0: Now, new Wallabies coach Les Kiss is advised not to abandon the Schmidt method. God almighty. What method? What is the Schmidt method? I mean, you look at Schmidt's... I mean, I don't mind the bloke. I've got nothing against the bloke. But as good as I can tell, he won one test against Italy week before last.
1: When they had an off day.
0: When they had an off day. That was it. Prior to that, it was 10 losses, 10 blot. Australian Rugby Union is a joke. A joke under this bloke. And Kiss is being advised not to abandon the Schmidt method.
1: Would you like...
0: I would like a root and branch examination of what's going on with Australian rugby.
1: Can I suggest...
0: Why aren't they talking to John Eales?
1: Ah, wow, that's...
0: If I was Les Kiss, the first person I'd be ringing up would be John Eales.
1: Mm.
0: Following that, I'd be talking to Campo.
1: Yeah, Campo.
0: And maybe Alan Jones.
1: Oh.
0: These people know how to win, don't they?
1: They do.
0: They've got a winning track record.
1: Can I suggest we sell the Bledisloe Cup to an Indian place, you know, like
0: Calcutta? Well, why not?
1: They'd love to see the Bledisloe Cup.
0: Chennai, wouldn't they?
1: Yeah.
0: Why not?
1: Calcutta, it's not called
0: Calcutta. Yeah, it doesn't matter.
1: Calcutta.
0: Anywhere in India.
1: Yeah.
0: You'd
1: get a crowd.
0: Yeah, they probably would. Especially if you could put some money on it. Well, you could put money on an Aussie defeat. If they continue with the Schmidt method, whatever the Schmidt method is.
1: Get a score up by half time and then lose.
0: Then, yes.
1: So the second half's a hell.
0: I know the Schmidt method. Get bloody 15, 20 blokes, put them in a uniform and send them out and go home. That's the Schmidt method. Fingers crossed. Well, it's not good enough. Now, speaking of outrage,
1: which we weren't.
0: Whoever designed the Diamonds playing strip should be shot or in jail. Or both.
1: Well,
0: I mean, these dresses, they rise up, exposing the underpants. You've only got to move. You've only got to take one step, and the dress is up.
1: Yes.
0: You know what I mean?
1: Around the waist.
0: Around the waist.
1: Yeah. Yeah.
0: I mean, it undermines the confidence of the players if they're continually having to pull their dresses down.
1: Yeah.
0: And I mean, how embarrassing. I mean, it's almost borderline family viewing. But having said that, how do families get to watch the Diamonds because they're not on free-to-air?
1: No, separate problem.
0: Why aren't the Diamonds on free-to-air? They are Australia's
1: number one
0: premier team.
1: Oh, no.
0: I mean, the Diamonds are magnificent.
1: They win everything.
0: They win everything and have done for a long time.
1: Yeah.
0: And netball, I think, is the most
1: popular sport in Australia. Yeah.
0: And here we have the Diamonds, the greatest team in the world, not on free-to-air.
1: Yeah.
0: Who is responsible for this? Someone at Seven. Someone at Seven should join bloody whoever we're going to have shot. The designer of the bloody strip.
1: Yeah.
0: Anyway. And all players, all Diamonds players, come off contract September the 30th.
1: I know.
0: Every one of them.
1: It's going to be busy.
0: That's hardly... How do you plan your life?
1: In a month's time.
0: In a month's time, they're going to be out of a job. I mean, what is going on with the Diamonds? They should be held up, admired, appreciated, enjoyed. Instead, There are impasses, blockages put in every direction the Diamonds turn.
1: See, that underpant thing, that's really interesting because it's inappropriate in the Diamonds case, unlike rugby league.
0: Yes, where people love seeing the underpant.
1: Exactly. See, it's horses for courses.
0: Horses for courses.
1: Yeah.
0: Isn't it? Isn't it? I just don't think it's right. I don't think it's right. Anyway, wonderful week for the greatest game of all, of course. The miracle of Mudgee is back.
1: It's fantastic.
0: Can't wait.
1: Tonight.
0: Can I just say, can't wait? And it's not often we use a term like iconic, but this has become an iconic event in Mudgee, hasn't it? The miracle of Mudgee.
1: In Glenwillow Oval.
0: Glenwillow Oval. Yeah, yeah. What a property that was, actually, Glenwillow.
1: Beautiful. Beautiful. And, they, of course, the government did the right thing for
0: they
1: once.
0: Did.
1: Acquired the property and built a sporting complex on it.
0: They did. Full marks. Full marks to whoever was in charge of Mudgee at the time, the mayor, I guess.
1: Very forward thinking.
0: The council, very forward thinking. I don't know when they did bring this about, but they should be
1: remembered
0: more than fondly. In my view. And, of course, Benji, that's Benji Marshall and Adam Dewey, they've smoked the peace pipe, or the vape, as it turns out, in the dressing sheds. Can't blame them. Make of that what you will.
2: The ethical obligation demands that our great sporting facilities are used more than once a week. Punters, note the diary dates. Monster Truck Month is coming to the Sydney Football Stadium this October. The Monsters will be followed by a week of high-octane snake wrestling from the Patagonian Pampas and round the year out with something to wrap the ears around, a high-speed fortnight of quality Southern Cross drag racing. Brought to you by

0: Yes, the big heats keep on coming. West End Girls by Pet Shop Boys. I'd imagine it's, well, 40 years at least since that one hit the charts. You're listening to Bludgeoning on the Blind Side on ABC Local Radio and ABC Sport. And if you want to get in touch with the show, well, there's a couple of ways. There's obviously text, and the text line number is 0467920222, 0467920222, or the old style way, RoyanHG@abc.net.au. And we'll get to text during the show, and obviously after the 1 o'clock news, we'll swing into your contributions. Now, the road to midnight began Thursday night with a magnificent match, 82-12.
1: Beautiful
0: the
1: match.
0: Roosters.
1: Gee, they were in rare form, weren't they?
0: Yeah, they'll never play that good again.
1: Probably not. I noticed Michael Checker was in the coach's box. Now, that's a
0: refreshing sight.
1: A refreshing sight, isn't it? I think Michael Checker is interested in coaching a bit of rugby league.
0: I get that whisper, yes, yes. I'm not sure exactly that he's going to take over the Roosters, though, is he?
1: No, I wouldn't have thought so.
0: No. He might have to play his trade elsewhere to begin.
1: Well, I'd suggest he goes, say, Group 10, Group 6, Group 8, something like that, work his way up. That's the way you do it, isn't it?
0: Well, the trouble is there seem to be a number of vacancies about to emerge, but we don't quite know yet because the season hasn't revealed all.
1: No.
0: Now, Dragons 22, Dolphins 28. Took a bit of a sting out of the Dolphins, the Dragons.
1: But the Dragons are gradually becoming competitive, actually.
0: They are.
1: Constable Craig's kitty has dragged them around a little bit, hasn't he? He's got them facing in the right direction, so to speak.
0: And watching,
1: yeah. Mm.
0: And the other one was a Bulldogs fiasco, really, 36-22, because they were playing the Storm.
1: Mm.
0: The Storm are now...
1: The Storm had all their stars missing. So a couple of the young kids, though, the new halfback they've uncovered, a lot of promising signs there for the Storm, I think, for next season.
0: Right.
1: A lot of promising signs.
0: Now, today, of course, we get underway with the Titans and Warriors at 3 o'clock, and Andrew Moore will be loosening the larynx as we speak, obviously trying to get it into gear to tackle that one.
1: Yeah. Are they in Mudgee? Is he in Mudgee?
0: No, the Mudgee game is Glenwillow Oval tonight at 5:30,
1: yeah.
0: Panthers v Raiders.
1: Yeah.
0: The traditional teams playing at Glenwillow.
1: Well, of course, yeah.
0: And apparently last year there was a magnificent match, which I think, from memory, the Raiders won.
1: They did. It was
0: spectacular.
1: Well, there was a miracle, wasn't there? Wasn't there an attempted field goal in the final seconds of the match because the teams were tied?
0: Ah, yeah.
1: The ball hit the upright, bounced back into play into, I want to say, Ethan Strange's
0: Correct.
1: Hands.
0: Ethan Strange's
1: hands. And he ran the length of the field to score a try. It was a miracle.
0: Yeah.
1: I mean...
0: That's the sort of place Mudgee is, though.
1: It is.
0: Miracles.
1: It is.
0: So I'm not sure whether you'd still be able to get there. I think the seating is about 40,000, so quite a few people will be able to watch this one.
1: Yes. I'd suggest anyone within that Group 10 area
0: to go along
1: to Mudgee. Oh, they'll fit you in. They'll fit you in all right.
0: Now, Broncos v Knights at 7:35 after the miracle in Mudgee, or the second miracle in Mudgee. Then tomorrow, Sharks and Rabbitohs. That's a very important match.
1: For both teams, isn't it? Sharks have been in rare form. Yes.
0: And then the final match of the round is the one with a lot of interest, because Dewey will be back in the seven, and when the West Tigers joint venture take on the Eels in the final match of the...
1: Eels are going to have to be careful, because you don't know who's going to turn up with West Tigers. They can be world beaters one day and they can be,
0: absolute down the bottom the next day.
1: Yeah, bottom of the toilet. Other days.
0: And can I just break into here with the news, speaking of toilets, that the plans have finally been revealed of the improvements to the eighth wonder of the world.
1: Oh, Leichhardt Oval.
0: Yeah, Leichhardt Oval. I don't know if you saw them during the week, but they certainly, I know you've been across that.
1: Well, that
0: issue.
1: Northern Grandstand looks magnificent, doesn't it?
0: It does. Mm. And you've been across this issue for a long time.
1: Yeah.
0: But I hadn't seen the pictures, but here they are.
1: Yeah.
0: And it's a terrific photo. I mean, you can really see what it's going to be like.
1: Mm. Yeah, it does. It looks fantastic, doesn't it? I mean, there is an absence of history. We know that. But

0: God almighty. It looks like the design is not distant from what's been happening at Concord Oval.
1: And do you think this will be bucking up the team with all this information?
0: You would have to. Would have to, wouldn't it? I mean, Concord Oval is magnificent now, that centre of excellence.
1: Yeah.
0: And that's spilt over into the design of that northern grandstand. It just looks, it looks like from the Jetsons, it looks like from the future, doesn't it?
1: It does.
0: Yeah.
1: It does. We'll take a short
0: I just hope you can see the rugby league from the seat. You know, the seats look a little bit weird facing the wrong way, but that's just me.
2: 9 out of 10 winners of Channel 7's smash Dancing with the Stars have spent time at the 3T's Dance Academy. Tom, Ben and Jake make winning easy with a program of disco, tap and the foxtrot that will have the judges calling your number and begging for more. Remember, with dance, it's the sultry and the lewd that catches the judges' eye. Get them ogling the hips and you're halfway there. The 3T's offers a full range of the bump and grind risque at a discount to bludgers on the blind side.
1: Just to tidy up the green and gold hurricane, what does it say? I mean, 128 medals and the nearest competitor's 80, and then they get a lot of, the chaff medals, the nearest competitor. It's just a sort of a possibility of positive reinforcement?
0: I suppose it is, yeah.
1: And do you think that it's...
0: I mean, there is something special about being a Commonwealth champion. I mean, it may not have the
1: glamour
0: it had years ago, but it's still, you know, you look around your lounge room, you look on the sideboard, and there's that gold medal from the Commonwealth Games.
1: It's a talking point.
0: Glasgow. That's a talking point. People are going to say, ooh... What's that doing there? I want it.
1: Now, what I hope, of course, is because when there was less sport on the agenda, the Commonwealth Games stood out.
0: Yes.
1: But now it's been buried by things like the World Cup. And
0: it has a bit,
1: you know, the problems in rugby league and so on, the big scores and, AFL and so on. It just whirs on.
0: Yes.
1: But I'm just wondering if you think that, and I know you keep your eye very widely peeled for this, that any of the sports are getting any traction with, say, school kids offering to, you know, who might be 14 now realising that in 4 years' time there'll be another Commonwealth Games medal, they'll be 18, they might be able to take their place in the team.
0: Yes.
1: Let alone people who might be in their teenage years thinking, well, the LA Olympics are only a couple of years away, maybe I should begin training.
0: Yep. I think that's all true, actually. But also, I think I've been speaking to a lot of athletes who feel now they perhaps retired a little bit early and are thinking about making a comeback. You know, I just bumped into Shervo the other day, doing a terrific job on Seven. I said, Shervo, you could run around and come back with a medal, you know. He said it had
1: one big one left
0: Exactly. And it got him thinking. I know it did. So it wouldn't surprise me if someone like Shervo's ilk is not thinking, for his time, I could get myself fit enough to come back with a medal.
1: And is that because age has now changed in society, that we allow footballers to play on seemingly forever? And
0: Well, science has come to the assistance of athletes. And diet. I mean, we're living longer. We're far more healthier now than we used to be. You know, it wasn't that long ago, HG, when... you know, when the life expectancy was about 40 years. Well, we've gone right beyond that now, haven't we?
1: Yes, and so people retire
0: if you leave us now at 40, people think, oh, that's far too early. And
1: it is.
0: Right.
1: It is. Yeah.
0: But back in the day, that was common.
1: Yeah.
0: You know,
1: It would be interesting to see where some of these records here and seniors competition, they're going to merge, aren't they?
0: They are, yes.
1: Because the competitive desire doesn't seem to leave people, does it?
0: No, it doesn't.
1: You and I experienced that playing tennis and snooker or whatever
0: That's right. I mean, even at our age, you walk onto a tennis court...
1: And you want to win.
0: That's right. That's uppermost in your mind.
1: Yeah.
0: You want to win, and you want to win every point, you know? And I think that's healthy. You know?
1: And really, the response from the community? I mean, obviously families and friends know it all about it, but the wider response, I mean, I don't know quite how to sum this up, but, you know, it seems to me...
0: Well, I think people are prouder this week than they were last week.
1: Good.
0: I think it's been a real shot in the arm for the nation to know that we dominate. I mean, we suspected it. Let's face it, we suspected we dominated the Commonwealth as a sporting nation. We did. I mean, all the evidence is there. And to have it reinforced in such a manner, I mean, how many countries would you have to add together to come up with the number of medals that Australia has won? You'd probably have to take the next 7 or 8 countries.
1: You would.
0: And add them together and they'd come close to Australia. Well,
1: that's what we like doing.
0: That's what we like doing. Yeah. That's what we like being.
1: In fact,
0: my only disappointment, as you might have alluded to, is that some of these gold medals, I think, should have come to Australia that have gone elsewhere. I don't like New Zealand winning, was it seven gold? Well, that's outrageous. How did they do that? You know, that's got to be an accident that Australia has got to look at. So there's still work to be done when it comes to the Commonwealth Games.
1: Well,
0: I won't be happy until we've won every bloody medal.
1: Well, you see, I alluded to the hammer throw earlier.
0: Yes.
1: With the results there.
0: Well, what is going on in Australian hammer? Indeed. Obviously, there's a disaster happening in Australian hammer.
1: Why isn't
0: Where
1: schools?
0: Are our hammer coaches these days?
1: Why aren't schools taking
0: Why aren't schools
1: on?
0: Taking up the hammer? Exactly.
1: You know, on that side out the front, hammer throw gold medal, you know, wouldn't it look great? Glasgow 2026.
0: Yes. Yes.
1: But that opportunity's lost now.
0: No, that's right. Who did it go to? Was it a New Zealand that won, New Zealand that won the hammer, or was it Scott?
1: I've got the...
0: Doesn't matter. It wasn't an Aussie. That's the lesson, isn't it?
1: There wasn't an Aussie. And in the women, it went to a Canadian.
0: Yes.
1: Then a New Zealander, which, you know, obviously sticks in my craw, silver. There's one of them. Yeah. And then Australia came third.
0: Yeah. Well, that's a start. That's something we can build on.
1: Exactly,
0: Isn't
1: for
0: it?
1: LA.
0: Yes.
1: Then in the blokes, there wasn't a competitor. And you see, I'm trying to make it the thing that people would be thinking now, LA, the thing I'm going to look forward to most is not the javelin, not the high jump, but the hammer.
0: Yeah.
1: You know, to make it really on the agenda of Australian families. So as if they've got somebody who looks in maybe a bit shy about playing rugby league, suggest the hammer throw. And I've always said you could train for the hammer in a program where you did it only in the ad breaks, like on commercial television.
0: Yeah.
1: Because there's so many ads these days, you can
0: get
1: a fair bit done.
0: You know, I would say to Aussies who are think their sporting days are over, to think
1: hammer.
0: Maybe hammer and start with discus. I mean, the principles are the same, and you can do that in your backyard.
1: You can,
0: just to use a house brick or something like that, and just start spinning around and see if you've got the balance and see if you've got what the natural
1: rhythm
0: for throwing.
1: Let it go exactly on the right angle. That's the thing.
0: That's right.
1: I always hang on to it too long.
0: I know.
1: Hit the netting.
0: And it goes through the window or through the fibro wall or something like that. You don't want that. So I'd suggest find a paddock where you're not going to hurt anyone, you're not going to damage anything, and take half a dozen bricks with you and have a hurl. See where it goes.
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2: Interested in horse syndication? You are not alone. Thousands of Australians have secured a winning start on the equine property ladder with a leg up from the trackside experts Brown and Brown on Bludging on the Blind Side.
1: Roy, before we go on, the talkback topic of last week, and how did you go?

0: with it?
1: Yes,
0: well,
1: last week.
0: How did the nation go with it, really?
1: Yes, the nation. We asked, did Victoria get its money's worth with the $300 million invested into Glasgow? 100% yes, and I think that's right. I thought Glasgow did a pretty good job, you know, given that it was windy and rainy and all of that and looked bleak.
0: That's the weather you expect in Glasgow.
1: Well, that is Scotland, isn't it?
0: Yeah, Scotland. It's
1: known for its hardship. It's not known for its sunshine and all of that.
0: Yeah, and when the King and Queen emerged out of the TARDIS at the opening ceremony, I mean, I've been rubble ever since.
1: I know, you haven't stopped talking about it, have you?
0: No, how did they get in there?
1: Yes.
0: Why didn't we see them go in there? Because, you know, that's the beauty of the TARDIS, of course.
1: Of course.
0: It's
1: a mystery. I don't know how it works. I've got no idea. You know, it's to do with space and time and all of that. I don't know.
0: The Doctor Who is the only one who understands.
1: Yeah, I suppose. Because he's a Time Lord.
0: Yeah, Time Lord. That's right. Yeah. So what happens then is that... since then, I mean, and I didn't mind them running the other night in the 100 metres in the, or was it the 200 metres that they got badly drenched?
1: Oh, in the rain and the wind.
0: And they came back to talk to whoever was doing the mix zone, you know, very cheerful and happy and delighted, you know, soaking wet. I thought that was a lovely touch.
1: It was a lovely touch.
0: And,
1: you
0: know, a roof on the stadium, how much would that cost?
1: Oh, far too much.
0: Oh, far too much, do you reckon?
1: I think so. For the Victorian government to supply a roof, no. Too much, I think. I mean,
0: and do you think that's the future of these games? Like, let's say next year, and then I'm going to betray my ignorance of the Commonwealth. Let's say an Indian, it was meant to go to Chennai, but they couldn't have it because they had the big bash.
1: Yeah.
0: So, but they were prepared to pay $300 million for it to go to somewhere like Kenya.
1: Right.
0: Nairobi, the capital of Kenya, so they move it around.
1: Yeah, right. I thought every 4 years the Victorian government had put in $300 million and enjoy the outcome.
0: Do you think there is any actual... I mean, I don't know where it goes next. The listeners may know where it goes to next.
1: Well, it depends who puts their hand up. Might be Canada, maybe.
0: Okay, fair enough.
1: Yeah. Maybe. I don't know. Mm.
0: Now, the talkback...
1: But every year, we're at the end of the Commonwealth Games, we think, oh, is that the last? Let's hope it's not.
0: Be positive.
1: Let's be positive.
0: What's your topic this week?
1: Now, this week, HG, I'm asking, or we are asking, has the time come, do we need a federal department of rugby league and a minister for rugby league? Now, I say this because, you know, I don't think foreign affairs has the expertise. I mean... Senator Wong does a terrific job as foreign minister. She's got all the language, all the skills, all of that. But I just get the feeling that if you asked her about some specifics, you know, six again, the bunker, that sort of stuff, she's going to struggle.
0: Mm.
1: I mean, I might be wrong, but I think that's the case. Mm. So I don't think foreign affairs...
0: Is the home for this.
1: Is the home for it. Nor do I think is the Minister for Sport behind it. I think Annika Wells might be the Minister for Sport at the moment. Well, I think if you asked her about, you know, the offside rule or, you know, shepherding or any of
0: these
1: sorts
0: of... The use of the bunker.
1: The use of the bunker, et cetera, et cetera. I think she'd struggle as well. So I think the time probably has come, I mean, people may disagree, that we do need a specific minister for rugby league, given its importance now in the international scene.
0: Indeed, in the world of the Kafusi line.
1: Yeah.
0: And I know I should say this quite quickly. Mm. Remember, of course, we're spending over $100 million a year on this.
1: We are.
0: Now, and I'm sure... what would constitute a department spend, say, obviously defence might be up on that, health might be up on that, but there'd be plenty of departments that aren't spending $100 million a year, and yet here we are, the government is investing in $100 million a year in a rugby league dream, which needs some guardrails around it, which can only be provided by ministerial oversight.
1: The oversight, that's right. That's my view, HG. The time has come. In the same way, we almost need now a separate minister for, say, Snowy Hydro 2.0.
0: Well, I hadn't thought of that, but you're absolutely right.
1: You know, anyway, people know how to get in touch. Either, you know the number, just phone.
0: Leave an opinion.
1: And leave an opinion. Just say yes, no, you're right, dunno, don't care.
0: Move on. And now, speaking of moving on, it's time to take these important messages from our sponsors here on ABC Smart and ABC Local Radio.

0: ABC News with Satya Weinstein. Federal Energy Minister Chris Bowen says he's concerned by reports service station workers are being abused by motorists as fuel prices rise. From midnight on Sunday, the government's temporary cut to the fuel excise will expire. Prices are expected to climb by a few cents per litre. Mr. Bowen says service station workers aren't responsible for what motorists are paying at the pump and they deserve respect.
1: A poor person working in the service station is not responsible for the pricing decisions. That is not their job. They don't deserve that sort of abuse. Australians sticking together is important.
0: The Victorian government says additional cases of suspected H5 bird flu have been detected in the state's southwest. Preliminary testing has identified 5 crested terns, 3 from Portland and 2 from Nelson Bay, suspected of having the virus. Samples are undergoing testing at the CSIRO Australian Centre for Disease Preparedness, along with the single suspected case from Portland announced yesterday. There are now 6 suspected cases of bird flu in Victoria and 1 existing positive case. FIFA boss Gianni Infantino has given up on his plan to sell a stake in the World Cup. The scheme to raise nearly $6 billion by selling part of a new unit that would run FIFA events, including the World Cup, faced a fierce backlash. European soccer's governing body UEFA threatened a boycott, accusing FIFA of putting the sport's soul up for sale. Mr. Infantino says it's clear the plan created divisions, regardless of the level of support it had. Hamas says it will fully disarm under a deal announced by U.S. President Donald Trump to end the war in Gaza. The militant group says it will give up its weapons once Israel ends its attacks, withdraws its forces, and increases the flow of humanitarian aid. Israel says it won't withdraw unless Hamas undergoes genuine disarmament. Erez Mendel lives in southern Israel and says he doesn't think the deal will hold.
2: We don't think this agreement will happen because we don't believe Hamas will do it. They're lying. They want to continue to kill us as soon as possible. They will not give all their weapons. They will hide some and bring some more later. No way it will happen.
0: The World Meteorological Organization says the El Nino weather pattern is expected to intensify over the next 3 months, contributing to continued heat waves, drought, and violent storms. This year's already seen higher than average temperatures before El Nino even started. UN Secretary General Antonio Guterres says there are difficult weeks and months ahead.
3: New forecasts released today by the World Meteorological Organization provide a stark picture of the period from August through October. El Niño is strengthening, adding fuel to a planet already on fire.
0: Prosecutors in Washington, D.C. are seeking to drop criminal charges against a former Olympian accused of vandalizing a refurbished memorial pool. Emily Grimenz has more.
4: Earlier this year, President Donald Trump ordered the renovation of the Lincoln Memorial Reflecting Pool, including changing its colour to American flag blue. But days after completion, the paint was seen to peel and algae was congealing in the water. Mr. Trump blamed vandals for the paint damage, and one former US Olympian, David Hearn, was charged with property destruction. Prosecutors say they've since received more information and now know the damage was the result of flawed installation. They're moving to have the case against him dismissed. Emily Grimenz, ABC News, Washington.
0: The U.S. State Department says it made an unfortunate error after it mislabeled countries on an AI-generated map of Africa displayed at an international conference this week. The BBC's Shamaya Khalil reports.
5: According to the State Department map, Nigeria, where the U.S. currently has several hundred troops deployed, appeared to be landlocked in the Sahara Desert. Mozambique, which is in Southeast Africa, was relocated to the Horn of Africa, while Ivory Coast in the west was placed on the other side of the continent. The map also included the completely unrecognizable shapes of 6 misidentified countries. The Democratic Senator Jean Shaheen said the incident was an embarrassment, adding, "This is what happens when the State Department fires career experts and tries to have AI conduct diplomacy."
0: And a gold bar produced in Western Australia weighing more than half a ton has claimed the Guinness World Record as the world's largest. The Perth Mint created the 521.2-kilogram bar using Australian gold refined to a 99.99% purity. The $100 million bar breaks the previous record of 300 kilograms set by a mint in Dubai 2 years ago. You're up to date with the latest from ABC News.
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7: Yes, welcome back to Bludging on the Blind Side after those important messages brought to you by the Frosty LaHood Finance Company. 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And the following people have been in touch, Roy.
8: Just on the text issue, Michael from Sandringham is suggesting if you want to practice hammer throwing in the back paddock, perhaps you could use a sledgehammer as a proxy for the official hammer.
7: Well, maybe take the wooden handle off the sledge and tie a bit of rope, or obviously have to be fairly good
8: chain.
7: And then maybe look up on the internet how to win at hammer throw and begin.
8: Yeah, well, it should be easy enough to find out how what the hammer weighs.
7: Ah,
8: I mean,
7: that's
8: not
7: true.
8: A secret, is it?
7: No.
8: We're just imagining it be roughly a house brick, but it's probably more than that.
7: I think it's more than a house brick, but
8: yeah,
7: I take your point,
8: Tom. Say
7: we'll just join them together with a bit of rope,
8: yeah,
7: or a bit of gaffer tape,
8: and then a bit of rope around it, and then hurl off your
7: and
8: shoot.
7: The other thing is I think the underground way is the right way here, because often too much training can really upset you and really take your natural skill away and try and replace it with the studies and, Schmidt style.
8: Oh, the Schmidt method for hammer throw. Yeah. Or maybe it'd be better than what he's done for rugby union. I don't know. Maybe. Does he know much about the hammer?
7: I don't think so.
8: Don't think so.
7: No, but I'm no expert on this.
8: No, nor me. Someone suggested, do you need to master the wind to master the hammer?
7: Oh, you would have
8: you
7: to.
8: You would.
7: Yeah, that goes without saying.
8: You would, yeah.
7: And maybe get a weather vane to help put it up
8: in
7: alongside
8: your back paddock.
7: Yeah, put it upside,
8: So you can make adjustments for the wind as you're hurling. Someone's suggesting Hopper could become a hammer thrower.
7: Well, I think that's a good sport for Hopper because...
8: It's a great sport for
7: Hopper. Yeah, he doesn't have to drive very far. That's his main problem.
8: Well, I don't know. What would be the nearest paddock? Because he could probably hurl it a fair distance. I mean...
7: Already, without much training.
8: Yeah.
7: Well, how about 4 points?
8: You don't want to scare people if, Hopper's out with the house brick having a hurl. Kids, inside.
7: Now, how about this? Manly get behind the Hopper push and make it available, 4 points, say Tuesday afternoons between 3 and 5.
8: Yes, that Hopper can go up there, and they might even provide a hammer for him.
7: The Manly hammer.
8: Yeah.
7: Great idea. No, that's excellent.
8: Now, emails, first this comes from Erica Betts in Mudgee. You recall she moved from South Australia from memory?
7: I think that's right. That's right.
8: Anyway.
7: She says, regular contributor.
8: Yeah, she says two things. This is my first miracle in Mudgee tonight.
7: Yes, good.
8: The build-up has been incredible, she says. I met a lovely bloke who set up the lights for Channel 9. Had great stories.
7: About the miracle in Mudgee?
8: Well,
7: or just anything?
8: About
7: rugby league in Mudgee?
8: Yeah. Well, if I suppose he's working on the lights, this fellow.
7: He might know.
8: He'd know Gus and Freddie and
7: Joey
8: Jones, and Danica
7: Jones.
8: And
7: he might even know some of the old guard. Because you know how long's that been going on for a while? But there's enough to be going on
8: with. Yeah, great stories, you can imagine. She says, I bought a packet of Snakes of Origin at the IGA.
7: Oh, isn't that great? That's going too far.
8: Isn't that fantastic?
7: Mm.
8: Good on you. Thanks, Erica. I still worry about that Snakes of Origin, HG, about it. I don't know.
7: It's mixed up somehow.
8: Well, if it's passing off. I'm reminded, you may not remember this. Many, many years ago, you and I were working in London. At the same time, the Three Tenors were very much in the public.
7: Yeah.
8: That might have been

0: I've forgotten who they were.
1: Pavarotti.
0: Pavarotti, that's right.
1: And then there was Pasquito Domingo.
2: Yeah.
1: And the other one was a Spanish guy called...
2: Jose Carreras or something.
1: Yeah, they could sing.
2: Anyway, they were great singers. Anyway, I think three comedians, one might have been Bruce Forsyth and Jimmy Tarbuck, might have been the second. I've forgotten who the third was. But they put on an act called the Three Fivers.
1: That's right. I remember this.
2: And it went to court and they lost.
1: Yeah.
2: Because it was passing off on the three tenors.
1: I thought the...
2: I just worry about the Allen's Company with Snakes of Origin...
1: being done for the same crime.
2: Yeah.
1: Yeah, but I've got to be honest, there was no sense of humour on that judge who brought down decision.
2: He
1: had to admit that he'd gone too far.
2: Probably, yes. Yeah. It sounded like a great act, though, the Three Fivers.
1: Was. Would be.
2: Was. Mm. Hugh from Queenscliff's been in touch. He says, a bit of clarification from last week. The Nations Championship is played every 2 years. This is the Rugby Union.
1: Oh, yeah, okay, yeah.
2: It is a battle of the hemispheres, north v south.
1: Oh, that's lost on the
2: six teams from the north, six from the south. Teams play three games in the south, then three games in the north. The final is in November at Twickenham to decide which hemisphere is the best.
1: Oh.
2: Well, that makes sense now.
1: It does, but it's...
2: totally lost on me, that was.
1: But did if I'm right in thinking Australia's only won one match in this...
2: Yeah, we beat Italy. So that's one for the Southern Hemisphere, isn't it?
1: Yeah, but the other matches against which we'd also lost must be adding up to a rather dismal showing by then.
2: Looks like the Northern Hemisphere is in the box seat, you'd have to say.
1: Yeah, that's right, to take it out in 2026. Yeah.
2: I wonder if Schmidty was aware of that, what it was all about.
1: No, I don't
2: think so.
1: Probably
2: not. No. Just lost turned up. Who are we playing? Italy. Oh, okay.
1: See, that would have been a motivating thing. You know, listen, blokes, we don't want...
2: Southern Hemisphere.
1: Yeah, give it a go.
2: Give it a go.
1: Yeah,
2: you know, come on, south.
1: It's in the north. They always want to put
2: I hate the north.
1: Yeah, the rules are different.
2: Yeah,
1: different sort of...
2: Up themselves.
1: Yeah, you guys represent the Schmidt method. Now get out there.
2: This comes from Dan. He says, just a quick one. I was intrigued by the idea of insect-sized drones
1: that
2: could be unleashed to infiltrate opponents' heads with the intent to blow them up. Can I suggest a name for them? Faldo drones.
1: Oh, very good.
2: That's not bad, is it?
1: Very good. I thought that was an excellent idea, by the way.
2: The
1: insect-sized drones fly around.
2: Nanotechnology.
1: Nanotechnology.
2: Oh, yeah.
1: The future of that.
2: I mean, I think the Rugby League should be investing in that. That's the future. As we said, you know, Kafusi line addresses the cultural issues.
1: Yeah, but...
2: but these mini drones, bloody hell, they'd scare you, wouldn't they?
1: Yeah.
2: If we had a couple of million of those.
1: Are you seeing that future-proofing through that method of Rugby League?
2: Yeah.
1: So they don't have to worry about buying more hotels or stuff like that?
2: You don't need anything. All you need is a barge taken out to sea with a box of these drones on them. And just lift the lid
1: when it's time to go.
2: Yeah. This comes from Gus in Armidale. Having heard you read correspondence from Ian from the Shire, no shooting on the beach at Lennox Head, my interest was piqued.
1: It would be.
2: I recall a story from my hometown of Narromine in New South Wales where my father recounted a scourge of starlings in the main street sometime in the 80s. The local council's solution was to invite anyone with a gun licence and a shotgun into the main street for an old-fashioned cull. Unfortunately for my dad, he had a prior commitment, which he cites as, quote, one of his biggest regrets. I assume that this is because of his enthusiasm for controlling vermin in Australia and not because firing a shotgun in the air in the main street of his hometown was a childhood dream of his. Anyway, interesting. Interesting.
1: I wonder how many they got, because there is an Olympic record for the number of pigeons. I think they had to knock the competition on the head in about 1920.
2: Well, it was deemed as unsightly or something, wasn't it?
1: Not family friendly.
2: Not family friendly, yeah. Because kiddies were a bit upset when they saw a lot of dead pigeons, or some not quite dead, just wriggling. That was off-putting.
1: Now, but that's being overcome for the
2: clay pigeons now.
1: Yeah, but also the Brisbane Olympics, who the live pigs... you know,
2: well, we're going to have the same problems if it's not managed correctly.
1: I agree. So I agree. Expectations
2: we
1: are
2: we might have to use dum-dum bullets so that any hit is a hit. Anyway. You know.
1: True. True. Yeah. I thought you were going to go paintball on me there for a minute.
2: Oh, no. Paintball, they just squeal a lot. And that's more off-putting for kids. Now, this comes from Greg. He says, hi, gentlemen. Have loved hearing of the Shamrocks over the years. While house-sitting near Port Macquarie, I happened upon the Beechworth Shamrocks ground one day. The club rooms were open, very clean, he says, and the club song was propped up on a bench. I found the content somewhat surprising. Being a Victorian, I do wonder whether this is typical of a rugby league club song. Now, the Beechworth Shamrocks club song goes, HG.
1: Beechworth where? In Victoria?
2: In Victoria, yeah. For we are the boys from Beechworth. We are the boys in green and white, with a back line full of class and a forward pack that's right.
1: Good, they're beautifully done.
2: That's all right. It does go on a...
1: An angle
2: here. We are the perverts of society, the likes of us you've never seen. We're the loudmouth pack of bastards. We're the Beechworth football team. That's interesting, isn't it?
1: Well, is that got the Volandis seal of approval?
2: I wouldn't have thought so.
1: No, he's just much more appropriate.
2: Yeah. I mean, ours was far simpler. It was just, you know, give us an S, S, yeah. Give us an H, H, give us an A, give an A, give us an M, M, give us a Shamrocks, Shamrocks, give us an A, give us an A, give us an S, give us an A, give us an A, Shamrocks, Shamrocks, Shamrocks, Shamrocks. You know, it was great. Anyway.
1: Beautiful.
2: Takes you back to them.
1: It does, straight away.
2: This comes from DB. He says, I just read Wentworth Park Greyhound track will be knocked down soon with the last race on October the 16th. Just wondering this will impact on the ABC broadcasting deal that we're brokering for Dog Night on Fridays. Yeah, it might.
1: Well, the only thing is that the Greyhound community seem to have been very bullish about what they've done at other tracks.
2: Yeah.
1: Which we've got some information on later. But the big news this week, of course, is that tragedy out of New Zealand, where last night, I don't know if you've got the details there.
2: The hat-trick dog race
1: was the last
2: dog race in New Zealand.
1: Full stop.
2: It's finished. It's been banned. Can you believe it? Banned.
1: And the last race winner paid an excellent dividend.
2: $43.60.
1: Yeah.
2: That was big time battle. We had money on it.
1: We did. We were very lucky. No one else spotted the limpers out the back.
2: No. Big time battle. What a dog. There's talk of big time battle coming to Australia.
1: Well, that's what you raised the question.
2: Yeah.
1: Are we going to get
2: flooded? People would love to see big time battle running here.
1: They would. But are we going to see a flood of New Zealand dogs?
2: Probably. Probably.
1: So we're going to have to coming over here.
2: Yeah. Because it's very hard for people putting money on because New Zealand dogs, you don't know.
1: Well, you've got no idea.
2: Anyway, with our communications with ABC management, vis-a-vis Dog Night, they want it only on Channel 24. The
1: news channel?
2: Yeah. And that's not right. I want it on Channel 21, on Channel 2, 21.
1: Can I ask, how would it work on News Night? Because what's going to happen? Inevitably, something will happen.
2: It'll break into the world. You know, one of those shows, The World, you know.
1: Oh, yeah, The World, yeah. Oh, no, I just can't.
2: I just don't think that'd be right. I think I want it to break into whatever's on Channel 21, your drama, whatever that is, because it's more benign in its impact for a start. I want it to crash into the streaming service. Now, that's a bit harder technically to achieve, yeah. But I think it could be done.
1: Yeah, good.
2: Now, this comes from Jim. He says, I live around the corner from Birchgrove Oval, the cradle of rugby league, and I was recently asked if I had any items I could donate to the Inner West Rugby League Museum.
1: Whoa!
2: I've been waiting for this moment for 43 years, he says. I'm donating my 1983 Scanlan's Rugby League sticker album in the hope it will help solve one of rugby league's great mysteries. I imagine many of your listeners will be nodding their heads right now knowing exactly what I'm talking about. It was the year many people thought Gary Jack's appendage was captured in his football card action photo.
1: I had no idea this was...
2: Every parent at the time used to say it was just the tackler's hand. I believe this was a talking point provided by the NRS... Uh,

0: He's exposed. He's exposed there.
1: That's where today's camera operators are so much better. Yeah. They get the view from behind, yeah, which isn't so revealing.
0: No.
1: When the shorts come down.
0: That's right.
1: The shorts go up.
0: Yeah.
1: But that's a wonderful bit of his
0: bit of history there, isn't
1: yeah.
0: it? Yeah. I mean, people will queue up.
1: Hoping to see that
0: blown up.
1: Well, I was going to say on a big screen.
0: On a big screen, yes. That's a real magnet for sickos and purrs, really. The less said, the better. Now, this comes from Ryan from Bathurst.
1: Yeah.
0: Or Ballarat, sorry, correction. My interest was piqued when seeing that our local kids' soccer team here in Ballarat is organising a disco to give the kids a fun night of team bonding before the finals. How refreshing to see that, along with a hot dog and chips, there's also the opportunity for the kids to purchase some $1 scratchies.
1: Isn't that
0: scratch
1: great?
0: And win tickets. Look at that, HG. Look at that. Scratch and win for the kids.
1: Isn't that lovely?
0: That's wonderful. See, that's what gets kids in. Once they've had a scratched a bit and won.
1: And they bought their lollies.
0: Yeah.
1: Lollies for sale here.
0: That's right.
1: Gee, the parents must be outraged by this. Mercifully, though, there's water, which tends to be
0: a
1: you know, not an item normally available at disco, but there you go.
0: Yeah, there you are.
1: Now, that's on this Friday night.
0: That's on this Friday night, yeah.
1: Now, speaking of that,
0: yep,
1: we did get some information concerning the last day at Leichhardt Oval before the Bulldozers move in.
0: Yeah.
1: And I think
0: a lot of bands are on, I think.
1: Yeah, a lot of bands. So they got the Angels.
0: Angels, yep.
1: And they've got one thing that piqued my interest was Wayne Pearce and the Icons.
0: Oh, right, yes.
1: Now, is that an actual band?
0: I'm not sure. Well, I hope it is. Let's say it is.
1: You know, I had in my mind a parade with
0: Guru Growth on guitar and
1: Ciro
0: on drums, that sort of thing. Maybe.
1: That would be fantastic.
0: That would be fantastic. I would encourage everyone to go.
1: And Wayne Pearce out front singing.
0: I hope so. Yeah, and it'd be your last opportunity to make use and enjoy those
2: heritage
0: toilets.
1: Yeah,
0: before they're knocked down.
1: Mm.
0: Yep. Take photos.
1: And is it on the last? It's on this weekend, or is it?
0: I think so, because I think originally it was designed to coincide.
1: Next week.
0: It's on the 8th, yeah. I knew it was happening in golf month. Hey, it's golf month.
1: Yeah, I know. How lucky are we?
0: And yeah, this year, for the first time, we've remembered.
1: Yeah, that's right.
0: I thank all correspondents.
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0: DAF, powder finger from the Double Allergic. Now, an update on the last roar at Leichhardt Oval. It's on Saturday, the 19th of September.
1: Right.
0: Obviously, plenty of time to make plans. Not next weekend, but obviously a month away, etc. The Angels, am I ever going to see your face again? Marseille, yeah. Etc. Yeah. And Super Jesus, the Super Jesus. I'm not talking about Volandis here. No. I'm talking about the band.
1: Yeah,
0: Super
1: yeah.
0: Jesus will yeah. be fantastic. Yeah. And Largo and Good Patch,
1: yeah.
0: and Oz Icons with Wayne Pearce. Now, I assume the Oz Icons is the band, and Wayne comes out and sings a few songs.
1: Yeah, I'd say so.
0: That's a guess.
1: Yep.
0: So maybe the Tigers theme song and Eye of the Tiger, yep. you know, appropriate songs. So that's going to be great. Mm. And it's gates open at 12:30. I'm not quite sure what time it gets underway, but that's going to be a big day. A lot of memories, a lot of tears, and a lot of use of the toilet.
1: You'd imagine. Liz of Cronulla is just letting us know, HG, that the next Commonwealth Games are in Gujarat in India.
0: Oh, okay. Well, that bears out what we were thinking.
1: Yeah.
0: And is there any suggestion there will be contribution from the Victorian government to them?
1: I assume that's, yeah.
0: I tell you what, one thing they're going to have to get back is the shooting back on.
1: Mm. Because the Indians love the shooting.
0: I know, they have university degrees in
1: it. They do. They do. They do. They're wonderful shooters, the Indians.
0: If there was a card, they'd clean up.
1: Yeah. Yep. Someone was wondering, is the Rolex thing retrospective? And if so, has Hopper got his yet? Yeah, Hopper got his ages ago.
0: Loved
1: it.
0: He was early on. Now,
1: coming. He queued up to get a second one, but we
0: nipped that in the bud pretty quickly.
1: Yep.
0: Of course, there is a new Hopper. There's Lehigh Hopper.
1: Oh, yeah. There's quite a few new Hoppers.
0: Now, listen. Of course, like, obviously the things with the Chiefs and the Pirates are going to take a bit of settling down. But I was taken by a question that David Pocock, the, independent senator in the Parliament, raised this week. Now, we are essentially being asked to provide a tax exemption for players to earn tax-free money playing in Papua New Guinea. What evidence did the NRL provide to the Australian government that a tax exemption was necessary for the PNG franchise to be viable? I think that's an excellent question. I'm not opposed to the government giving the money, but I'd like to know the answer to that. What evidence they put up? They're very big on how great the Pacific area is going to be for the rugby league. They think that in the near future, 80% of all teams will be Pacifica.
1: Yeah, that's right.
0: And so, and schools,
1: I think probably at the time they felt they needed to have an extra couple of carrots
0: to lure in Zach Lomax.
1: Yes, and Luai.
0: Now, the federal government, apparently, according to the Murdoch press, the federal government has already tipped in a staggering $100 million into the creation of the Papua New Guinea Pirates.
1: Staggering? Why is that staggering? $100 million is nothing.
0: Trouble is there.
1: It's going to be $600 million, isn't it?
0: It is indeed. That's 1/6 of the money.
1: What's staggering about?
0: I think what they can. I don't want to speak on behalf of the Murdoch press, and I won't. But look, one thing that they're surprised by: how much has been spent already.
1: All right.
0: What have they got for it?
1: Well, I don't know. I assume
0: they've got Luai. They've got administrative office. They've got some suggestions.
1: Well, we don't know what's been going on in Bunnings Island. For all we know, the hospital's nearly half built. The casino is going to be built on top of it.
0: Yeah.
1: The wharf's been put in.
0: Yeah.
1: Certainly
0: training facilities.
1: The training facilities.
0: The accommodation
1: are there.
0: For,
1: accommodation has been done.
0: 50 people.
1: I mean, 100 million. That's
0: good spend.
1: Yeah.
0: Now, the cost of setting up the Chiefs for their entry into the 2028 competition was revealed in Senate Economics Legislation Committee hearing on Monday. PNG football team, as mentioned, who received the $6 million over 10 years. DFAT assured senators that the Australian taxpayers' money would be spent in the right areas ahead of the PNG's entry. Well, I think we've just covered the right areas.
1: The right areas, and hospital.
0: The casino. The accommodation,
1: the wharf.
0: The training ground.
1: Yep.
0: Putting up the uprights.
1: The helipad.
0: We would agree with the with the chairman, Volandis, and the ARL Commission. The money is there to develop the sport in Pacifics. Now, this is a wriggle that's come in lately. See, I was on the understanding that this was a key building block in the Kafusi line, along with the Taiwanese oysters and the Biak pythons. And then, as you point out, you island nations like Solomon Islands and way out as far as...
1: The Copperheads,
0: yeah. Yeah, the Copperheads and Bougainville.
1: Yep.
0: And then you might get as far out as Guam.
1: Yep.
0: Yep. With a team. Now, the money is provided by to the ARLC, which is the delivery partner. Some of that money has flowed through to the Chiefs Need Pirates, or Pirates Need Chiefs, to help with their establishment. We have some minimum requirements around research and evaluation and tracking the money that creates overhead and costs, but it's quite minimal.
1: Right.
0: Isn't that good news?
1: Yeah, that's good news.
0: So they might have done all what they've got there already for about $50 due to trading off, you know, sponsorship deals and do you know what I mean? So there must be some money coming
1: in. Look, it's going to cost a bit, you'd have to imagine, in overseeing the way the money is used. I assume that first $100 million has largely gone to administrative costs in making sure
0: the guardrails
1: that the guardrails are in place and the plans are right for the hospital, the plans are right
0: for the casino,
1: the plans are right for the helipad, et cetera, et cetera. I assume that's what this is about. And that's good value for money if they've got all that down for $100 million.
0: And remember, of course, as you pointed out, this is a place where there's an endangered frog. Mm-hmm. And to build all the protections that are needed to keep the frogs alive.
1: Sure.
0: I mean, which they would, imagine that rugby. I mean, how would we feel if we thought, well, rugby league and the, you know, in the Kafusi line is, you know, ruining the lives of endangered frogs. We just wouldn't stand for it.
1: No, you wouldn't.
0: So the vast majority of this money would be spent on the activities you would expect it to be spent on, which we've just outlined.
1: Yes.
0: Now, the Pacific, they think that the PNG could be a Pacific powerhouse with the support of the Australian government. I just wish they wouldn't talk like that, with the support of rugby league. You know, this is an international, this has gone beyond Australia now.
1: Yep.
0: It's out there. It's, you know, the Kafusi line's everywhere. We'll get to Volandis' dreams of where this global now, this global domination will take place.
1: Yep.
0: We will ensure we have people on the ground in schools and running competitions so that it's about... We're the number one sport, the most watched sport in the Pacific, and we're going to consolidate that. It'll give millions of Pacifica kids, Is that right?
1: I assume that's right.
0: You mean over a 40-year period?
1: Yeah, I suppose, well, over the 6 years in this year.
0: Ah, yeah, 6 years.
1: So millions of kids, it's going to give Pacifica kids dreams. Is that what they're suggesting?
0: Yeah, millions
1: and
0: of kids.
1: And, more importantly, a pathway.
0: Well, the pathway's so crucial, isn't it?
1: It is.
0: Yeah, no, I agree.
1: It is.
0: So the opportunity to play rugby league in some form or other, touch, tag or contact rugby league. Some of the $600 million we've got from federal government go to it. Everyone thinks it was just money for the PNG Chiefs. No, it wasn't. Part of the wider community. I think that's a wriggle that's been tacked on, but be that as it may, the Pacifica could become the biggest nursery for NRL with this strategy.
1: Right.
0: So we're going to have a sort
1: of... Could I suggest it's the biggest nursery for rugby league as it stands without... The necessity for this latest wriggle.
0: Yeah.
1: No need to do that. Look, the government's got nothing to be ashamed about here. That's got to be the government's position, that we have backed rugby league because rugby league is the way to unite the Pacific.
0: Yeah. That the only
1: simple as that.
0: And remember, the only defence against the encroachment of China is the blow-up drone that we've got. The mini drone rugby league.
1: Yes,
0: and that's the only two things.
1: That's right. At this stage,
0: two strong ideas.
1: The strongest of the ideas. Yes. I mean, you can talk. I mean, why aren't they talking about AUKUS? The ludicrous amounts of money that have gone to AUKUS.
0: Yeah, well,
1: at least with this rugby league commitment, you're getting something for your money.
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4: Hi, this is Andrew Moore. Can't wait for 8 hours of NRL Saturday, straight after Roy and HG finish this afternoon. And with Matthew Elliott and Michael Carrianis, we're broadcasting from beautiful Glen Willow Stadium in Mudgee. Magnificent, sunny, yet chilly day. And we have the 5:30 game here between Penrith and Canberra. Remember that amazing game they played here 12 months ago. At 3 o'clock, it's off to Ravenna Stadium for the clash between the Gold Coast Titans. Haven't they improved? Against the top four Warriors. At 7:30 tonight, the Brisbane Broncos, they're at home to the Newcastle Knights, who are very desperate for a victory. Guests today include rugby league legend Greg Inglis to talk about the Stick With It campaign, and Penrith CEO Matt Cameron will join us here in the broadcast box between games to let us know how they're going, trying to re-sign so many of their star players. Plus Bridget Murphy around the grounds at NRLW Magic Round at Wagga Wagga. That's all straight after the news at 2.
2: Footy Heads. The ethical obligation concept is a core value at the Bludge, along with a celebration of football and the belief that many officials and players cheat. We take the rough with the smooth and swerve around the sickos, pervs and weirdos at Bludging on the Blind Side.
0: Yes, I forgot about the NRLW exploding in Wagga. This weekend.
1: Yeah.
0: Every match.
1: That's right.
0: Every match in Wagga as part of Magic Round.
1: So that's, which is fantastic. You know, fantastic.
0: And, Andrew Moore will keep you up to date. More texts, Roy?
1: Well, Michael of Sandringham is suggesting, as he's saying, the small modular reactor on Bunnings Island doesn't come cheap. Well, that's true.
0: That's true.
1: That's true, isn't it?
0: Some of these things, I think, you know, you'd have to put into two ideas, the running costs and the setup costs. And so, understandably, we will spend a lot more at the setup costs than the running costs. Mm. Because once you put the casino, the hospital, the landing strip, et cetera, in, all you have to do then is maintain them. You don't have to build them from scratch.
1: Oh, the startup costs.
0: Yeah, startup costs, enormous.
1: Enormous.
0: Now,
1: and someone is suggesting that David Pocock is just hysterically anti-rugby league.
0: Hysterically anti-rugby
1: league. Well, he's got a rugby union background, hasn't he?
0: Oh, of course. Yeah, you forget that.
1: So he comes with prejudice.
0: I thought all those ideas are gone.
1: Mm.
0: See, that's where the Schmidt method.
1: The Schmidt method, yeah. Mm. Well, Pocock never experienced the Schmidt method.
0: No,
1: maybe that's why
0: he's
1: so
0: down on this.
1: Barkingly mad when it comes to rugby league.
0: Now, another Murdoch Press story this week concerns Feathers' Miami Dream.
1: A Miami Dream?
0: Yeah, so this is new and it's heading in a new direction.
1: Right.
0: It's set to capitalise on its, footprints in Vegas already and move to Miami.
1: Right.
0: Development comes as the Sydney Roosters and Broncos emerge as the leading contenders to play a historic premiership match in Japan as part of NRL's global round. Now, I know I've set two hairs running.
1: Global round?
0: Yeah, I know.
1: Whoa, I'm liking this.
0: I think they've been on this for a while, and what buggered them up was the problems in Doha. They wanted to have a match there, but the Doha one looks a bit proppy at the moment.
1: Right, because of what's happening in the Middle East in general, HG, do we think?
0: The Middle East in general,
1: yeah,
0: yes.
1: Right,
0: okay. Now, in 2029, I mean, why wait till 2029? I mean, they should go next year. Strike while the iron's hot, that's right. NRL 5-year deal to play an annual doubleheader in Las Vegas expires at the end of 2028, and is widely believed the AFL Commission would pull the plug on its American experiment. It's exactly the opposite. It's going to hold talks with the Nevada government on possible extension and continued games at Allie Giant Stadium.
1: Good.
0: And then a doubleheader in Florida in 2029.
1: Right.
0: I think they got a sniff of how great Miami is from the World Cup.
1: Yes.
0: Well, I think the final was played, played.
1: Yep. That would be very popular with the president too, wouldn't it?
0: It would. He loves Miami.
1: Going to Miami.
0: Yeah, so we're certainly interested in staying in America. We will have talks with Las Vegas because it's been a success. It made $2 million this year, so it's been very profitable.
1: Mm.
0: But we'll look at other areas. Miami is one place we could go to next. Roosters have expressed interest in heading to Japan.
1: Right.
0: The United Arab Emirates government has offered around $1 million for an NRL to take a premiership fixture to Abu Dhabi. Sorry, I had wrong.
1: Right. Abu Dhabi,
0: spot.
1: Good.
0: Now, Abu Dhabi, Japan, London, Singapore, among their locations, Obviously, the war is causing a bit of extra thinking there. Mm. Roosters and Broncos, very keen. Origin skipper Cameron Munster is a huge fan of Global Round. Yep. I didn't realise this. And he's called for the NRL to consider taking a game to Ibiza.
1: Oh, really?
0: Now, you wouldn't want to walk through the kitchen in Ibiza, but no. Be that as it may,
1: yeah.
0: you have an idea. He says that there's... he describes it as the Spanish party capital. A bit unfair, I think. As the Las Vegas field and sporting stadium capacity of 60,000. So that's really
1: promising,
0: good spot.
1: Isn't it?
0: Yeah, that is promising. So I think that's what they're looking for. Big venue.
1: Right.
0: Reason to go there, apart from the rugby league. That's what Vegas has got. I'm wondering how they got the $2 million money out of Vegas.
1: I don't know. So that's great if they did. Yeah. That's wonderful.
0: That's this year.
1: Right.
0: So in the last 5 years, they've got $10 million out.
1: Yeah, right.
0: Are we sure we're not, you know, are we sure they need the $100 million every year if they can sell all these matches off for vast sums of money?
1: Mm.
0: I don't know.
1: But certainly you'd have to think that the $100 million they're spending on Bunnings Island is much more productive than the $100 million they're spending in Las Vegas.
0: Oh, no, I agree. Look what you're getting. The Kafusi line, another gap plug there.
1: Yep.
0: You're expanding the footprint of rugby league. You're offering kids a pathway, as you point out.
1: Yeah.
0: And let's face it, I think there's 1,000 language groups in Papua New Guinea. I may be wrong about that. Some enormous number of language groups.
1: But I think there is what they call a Wantok.
0: Oh, yeah. There's a language that's language
1: exactly.
0: That covers them all.
1: Yep.
0: Anyway, so they can understand each other.
1: Yep.
0: But the next thing is imagine that being incorporated into the rugby league community with new rule books being written and, you know, commentators speaking in Papua New Guinea languages and so on.
1: That's right. He throw him way leg.
0: Ah, yeah. Yeah, that's right. Very good.
1: Yeah, very traveled good. A long distance to play rugby league. Throw him way leg. Yeah. No, very fascinating. Fascinating, really, when you think about it. But I'm excited about the Miami project, actually. That's good. Maybe the players could stay at Mar-a-Lago. They'd love that.
0: Not only would the players love that, the American political system would love that.
1: Would love it.
0: Yeah, because you often see the big man with a team in his office.
1: Yeah.
0: But to have him in the Mar-a-Lago pool, maybe some of them could be waiters and dish out drinks to the various people who turn up. Great place for meeting people.
1: I agree with you. Yeah, no, it'd be fascinating for both the players and the recipients of the players' largesse.
2: The Australian Hotel Association is demanding all publicans register their toilets as potential heritage-listed toilets of interest. All officially recognised toilets of interest will be placed on the National Heritage Register. This

0: Yes, recorded in Melbourne, the great Nirvana and About a Girl. And you're listening to the Bludging on the Blind Side on ABC Local Radio and ABC Sport. Roy, correspondence, any value?
1: Oh, general enthusiasm for the international round, HG. People are wondering whether the Bunnings Island is going to have a dedicated international airport. I don't think so. I think they'd just fly into Moresby, wouldn't they?
0: I think so, but I'm yeah. not, look, the demand may be there.
1: I think they've got the very fast train between Bunnings Island
0: and Moresby. Yeah, that'll be an interesting build, but yeah. You know, if anybody can do it, rugby league can.
1: Sure.
0: And I'm just going to say is that I'm in two minds about all these things because what I'd rather is people realise how great rugby league is in Australia and come and look at it in its natural habitat rather than take it over there where anything can go wrong. I mean,
1: I agree with you, but that's why, you know, weekends like the Mudgy Miracle are important, HG, to take the game back to its roots.
0: And create memories for people in the area who would think about going to Bunnings Island. I'm not saying that's wrong, but the people obviously have busy lives and they can't drop everything that, you know, to go and see the Broncos play.
1: Well, see, for someone like Erica Betts, going to, this is her first Miracle in Mudgee, and it's been a wonderful event for her.
0: A historic event.
1: Yeah. And that's what we want to foment, isn't it?
0: Yeah. See,
1: I mean, anyone can, you know, oh, great, you know, Broncos are playing Dolphins in Miami. It's on Channel 9 now. Well, it's not the same as having the game in your own backyard.
0: That's true.
1: And
0: now,
1: that's what you're getting at.
0: Yeah, it is.
1: You want that visceral experience of being at the ground.

0: Now, I accept that world peace will only come through the violence of rugby league.
1: Yes, of course.
0: But you need to be able to experience the clang and the Sturm and Dane, the clashing of great forces together and seeing the defence up close.
1: Yes.
0: I take your point entirely about TV dilutes everything.
1: It does. It does. And once you see it live, that's where you see the magic, isn't it?
0: It is. It is. Yeah. It is, yeah. And you think, did he really do that?
1: Yeah, how did they do that?
0: Yeah, I'm going to go home and watch this on replay.
1: Yeah, yeah. And even then you don't believe it. You know, and you say to people, I saw this live. No, you didn't. I did. I saw that live. I was there. The miracle of Mudgee.
0: And I'm going again because I'm having to see another one.
1: Mm.
0: Now, as we move on, a couple of small stories.
1: Yes.
0: Great football commentator Brad Johnson for the AFL. His son now has become a car driver. And he claimed his first GT4 victory at GT Festival in Darwin alongside William Exton in the Silver Cup class for the Team Soutar Motorsport. Isn't that great?
1: Isn't that fantastic?
0: It's an example of the dad being good at sport and the son being good at a completely different sport who the dad had no contact with. And the dad sadly had to be at work at calling the football, couldn't see his son go around in the car.
1: Mm. Yeah.
0: It's a lovely story. I've never
1: Isn't
0: heard of this
1: Isn't that a
0: class.
1: Wonderful story?
0: GT4.
1: Yeah, yes. It's interesting, isn't it? Comparing it, say, with Little Leighton and Cruz. Was no surprise that Cruz went into tennis. But had Cruz got behind a car and, you know...
0: Who knows? He could have been an F1 driver.
1: Indeed.
0: Now, speaking of success, Alan bought a medal this year. This is a very disappointing story. Alan Border will present the eponymous medal to the Australia's Player of the Year in Brisbane next month after authorities finally settled on a date for the men's presentation night. Finally settled. Not good. Not good.
1: Finally settled?
0: Yeah. Australian Cricket Awards are jointly run by Cricket Australia and Australian Cricketers Association have been marginalised in recent years by jam-packed cricket calendar.
1: There's no time for the Alan Border Medal.
0: That's what it
1: is. Which is one of the great nights on the calendar of Australian sport. I love the Alan Border Medal. We went one year. We had a great time
0: and
1: with the Alan Border.
0: And we presented a medal.
1: We did.
0: To Matt Hayden. For his boat. It was a sort of one of those
1: ones. Boat safety.
0: Boat safety, yeah. Doing something beyond the cricket, I think.
1: Yes.
0: It was sort of.
1: That's right.
0: Beyond the picket fence, I think the medal was called.
1: That's right.
0: And he had done a great ad for boat safety.
1: Yes, he did.
0: Very, very funny.
1: Yep.
0: And he got good applause. And, you know, I think he was up against AB's All-Rounder campaign.
1: That's right. Tetley T, it might have been. AB's All-Rounders. I never tried it, but it looked wonderful. They were circular tea bags, actually. They were round.
0: Yeah, hence all rounders.
1: Hence all rounders, because AB could bowl a bit and bat.
0: So we get here. Australia's played 16 men's international matches in the 2027 Alan Border medal voting period already. But with the Aussie Test squad convening in Brisbane before the home series against Bangladesh next month, men's international medals, including the Shane Warne Test Player of the Year, will be presented at a non-televised event on Friday, August the 7th.
1: Well, that's very disappointing.
0: So...
1: I mean, it's easy to tell. You only need, three cameras to do it?
0: Oh, I reckon you'd get away with two.
1: You reckon?
0: It's sort of locked off shop from the end of the
1: room. Fair enough. Yeah.
0: Border is
1: It'd be good, cheap television for Channel 9.
0: Well, you can never make anything. And maybe get some of those old firms back involved. Tetley's All-Rounder.
1: Yes.
0: Now, Border is set to be on hand to present the major award, and Warne's father, Keith, will travel to Brisbane to present the... So they're lined up a cast to present the test prize. Travis Head and Mitchell Stark will be among the leading contenders for the Border medal following outstanding Ashes campaigns. Alex Carey will also likely feature in the top voting.
1: Okay.
0: Travis Head has already gotten Alan Border medal.
1: He may well have done, yes. Mm, yes. And that would have been televised last year.
0: Yeah, probably.
1: Probably.
0: With a full nine-camera setup.
1: That's right. That's right. I mean, that is so small thinking on Nine's behalf.
0: It is.
1: I mean, it's all gone to rubble since Sneasby left, hasn't it? I mean, we look back at the Sneasby days now as...
0: Golden era.
1: Golden era, thank you.
0: Now, look, I'm not sure that we've got enough time for this story, but Pat Rafter is tired of...

0: Ennis.
1: Well, he should be.
2: It's an environment he says he's glad to be out of. An environment he's glad to be out of. What does that say for Cruz?
1: Dear.
2: The former number one instead is promoting a different racket sport entirely. He's on the his future is with paddle tennis.
1: Oh, this has come out of Holland. Padel.
2: Yeah. Oh, padel. Sorry, tennis.
1: Yes.
2: It's sort of like beach bats, is it?
1: Well, a little bit. Actually, it's weird. It's a little bit.
2: Mickey Mouse
1: squash-like. I mean, the ball bounces off the wall, and you can keep hitting it, et cetera, et cetera.
2: It's played in a squash court.
1: It's played essentially yes, but it's played in a walled circumstance. I think,
2: like a variation on, as you point out, squash, but yeah. And handball.
1: Yeah, something like that. Something like much smaller court size, et cetera. Yeah.
2: Well, they're saying that there might be 200 courts at the moment, and he's thinking that this will be 400.
1: Right.
2: There's 100,000 participants.
1: Yeah.
2: And they see 200,000 to 300,000 in the next few years as more courts become available. Yeah. We're not seeing it as cannibalisation. At the right tennis venues, we really think it makes a lot of sense to add the padel and the pickleball to the offering to create a more vibrant and sustainable offering than within that environment. So this means you're going to see it at the Australian Open, the Nuriapa Open. You're going to see it at that competition that took out Tomic.
1: Right. Well, pickleball, I think, has got more legs for Australian conditions. It's a bit like half court. It's better for your older players who find it difficult to play singles anymore because they can't move much. So you play doubles on a half court. You don't have to move a lot, and there are rules to stop you being drop-shotted.
2: Okay.
1: Yeah, I think there are a few rules to it. It looks like a reasonable sport. Yeah.
2: Now, so you need a different racket for padel and pickleball.
1: I assume so, yes. Pickleball is more like a bat
2: than
1: a racket. And you use a plastic ball with holes in it, I think, so it doesn't travel as swiftly as a tennis ball might. But I haven't had a go at it yet, but I'm keen to.
2: Right. And do you think that somebody like Pat Rafferty, because he's older, is more attracted to that for the reasons that you point out?
1: That's exactly the reason, yes, yes. Because I think Pat could still hit a ball well. He probably still has a pretty ferocious serve. He had a terrific serve. He probably still has that. But if the ball comes back to him,
2: he has to move to
1: it. He can't get to it.
2: Yeah, no. Yeah, sad.
1: And that's what happens with your older player. Yeah.
2: Well, Tomic, of course, isn't necessarily that old, but he still can't get to it either.
1: No.
2: 12 games in a row, that's some achievement.
1: That's right.
2: Lost. And that's it for Bludging on the Blind Side for another week. You know, obviously.
1: Enjoy the miracle of Mudgee, I would suggest.
2: Yeah, the
1: if anyone listening who's near Mudgee. You know, within, say, 100, 150 clicks of Mudgee.
2: You'd easily make it by 5:30.
1: Fill the car, get to Mudgee, enjoy it. Honestly, you'll have a whale of a time, and there'll be plenty of places to stay overnight, plenty of places to eat. They've got a couple of hatted restaurants there. I mean,
2: it's a real weekend in a night.
1: Yeah.
2: Yes, and look... not sure where we'll go.
1: And you
2: next
1: might bump
2: week.
1: Into Andrew Moore there.
2: You'd
1: bump into the team. You'd bump into the Channel 9 team. You'd probably bump into Erica Betts.
2: Talking to the
1: Channel 9 bloke that she was talking to, who was organising the lights. He'll be there. Oh, it'll be great.
2: And that's it for the Blind Side this week on ABC Smart and ABC Local Radio.

ABC News with Satyam Weinstein. FIFA President Gianni Infantino has given up his campaign to sell a stake in the World Cup to private investors. The plan to raise nearly $6 billion by selling shares in his

0: subsidiary that would run FIFA events faced widespread backlash from soccer fans and governing bodies. Mr. Infantino says having listened carefully to all the views, it's become clear the project has created divisions. Foreign Minister Penny Wong has told the Garma Festival that long-standing relationships between First Nations peoples and Australia's Pacific neighbours offer unique foreign policy advantages. She says Australia can capitalise on centuries of trade and diplomatic ties between Indigenous people and the Pacific. Ms. Senator Wong says these bonds provide the foundation for a recent diplomatic agreement with Vanuatu and will help forge stronger ties with the region.
1: Centuries before Europeans arrived, First Nations people connected Australia with the world, and I am proud of that history. And I want that history and that practice to be part of our foreign policy, and that is what we are doing.
0: Energy Minister Chris Bowen says Australian motorists shouldn't panic buy ahead of as the discount to the fuel excise comes to an end. From midnight on Sunday, the temporary fuel relief, which originally halved the fuel excise for 3 months and then reduced petrol prices by 16 cents per litre in July, will expire. The full heavy vehicle road user charge will also be reintroduced. Mr. Bowen says people should only buy the fuel that they need.
2: No more, no less. We saw, you know, a similar increase last month, and, you know, we didn't really see a massive increase in demand. I would hope that that continues, because when we see massive increases in demand, all of a sudden, that's what puts huge pressure on the supply chain, which means it's difficult for everyone.
0: US President Donald Trump says he's losing faith in talks with Iran to end the war. Mr. Trump says despite his doubts, he still hopes to make a deal, adding the country's military capabilities have been severely degraded by months of US bombing. It comes amid reports the US and Israel are planning a major bombing campaign targeting Iranian energy infrastructure. America's CBS News says discussions are underway in the Trump administration to wrap up the bombing campaign before US markets open on Monday. Protesters have taken to the streets of the Spanish capital Madrid to demonstrate against tens of thousands of migrants who crossed into the North African territory of Ceuta. The Spanish government says most of the estimated 60,000 people have returned to Morocco. Spain's Prime Minister Pedro Sanchez says the influx of people amounted to an invasion of Spanish territory.
3: Ceuta is a Spanish city, and the scenes we saw yesterday I condemn in the most energetic way. I reject them. I condemn them. I condemn them as deplorable. They were a violation of the territorial integrity of a Spanish city.
0: A teenage boy will face court charged over the murder of a man on the New South Wales Central Coast, Carly Cook reports.
4: Emergency crews were called to Mann Street, Gosford on Tuesday night, with crews arriving to find a 22-year-old man had been stabbed. Paramedics treated him at the scene, but he died later in hospital. Following investigations, police this morning arrested a 15-year-old boy and a 45-year-old woman at a Lake Haven home. The teenager was charged with murder and will face a children's court today. The woman will also face court today, charged with hinder apprehension of person who committed serious offence.
0: An exclusion zone has been declared after a fire destroyed a building in the southeast Queensland city of Ipswich, Joshua McIntosh reports.
5: The blaze broke out about 9:15 this morning on the corner of Brisbane Street and Ellenborough Street in Ipswich, and was contained about an hour and a half later. Multiple emergency crews are still working to extinguish the fire, which has caused a partial collapse of the building. In a post to social media, Ipswich Mayor Theresa Harding says it started in a disused commercial building. The Queensland Fire Department's urging people to avoid the area, warning smoke and fumes will be in the air for hours. There have been no reports of injuries.
0: And archaeologists using laser technology have discovered hundreds of ancient earthworks in the Amazon rainforest. The ancient network of mounds and embankments and ditches stretches across more than 4,000 square kilometres of the Amazon in the border region between Brazil, Bolivia and Peru. Researchers say the structures add to evidence the Amazon was densely populated in the centuries before European conquest. You're now up to date with the very latest from ABC News.
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2: And a very pleasant good afternoon to you from Mudgee. Great to be at the Wembley from the West, Glen Willow Regional Stadium on a stunning day here in Mudgee. Bright sunshine, some wispy white puffy clouds, 17 degrees, down to 7 degrees at full time tonight. Sitting with the former coach of both teams that will be watching, Penrith and Canberra, Matthew Elliott, Rugby League's number one writer, the Daily and Sunday Telegraph's Michael Carianis. I'm Andrew Moore and we are here for the 5:30 game between top of the table Penrith, still without Dylan Edwards, and a team on the rise with four straight wins being the Canberra Raiders. Canberra sitting 11th and 4 points behind 8th place Canterbury Bankstown. Referee here will be Adam G with Ashley Klein in the bunker. Playing surface looks absolutely immaculate. At 3 o'clock, much improved Gold Coast takes on the third place Warriors at Robina Stadium. A scene sitter shortly with our team, Brett Sprigg, Clinton Schafowski and Karina Brown. In the nightcap from 7:30, Brisbane hosts a desperate Newcastle at Lang Park. You'll hear that with Quentin Hull, Billy Moore and Zane Bojack. We welcome your text messages on 0467 920 222. Guests today include legend Greg Inglis and Penrith CEO Matt Cameron, plus MC's Hammer Time. And we have Bridget Murphy and Wagga Wagga for regular Around the Grounds updates of NRLW's Magic Round, where already today the West Tigers have beaten Cronulla Sutherland 32 points to 20. And currently we've got a game in action between the Sydney Roosters and St George Illawarra. Last I saw, the Roosters are up 12-4, but Bridget will keep us up to date with all of that, and we'll cross the bridge in a moment or two. Let's go. Matthew Elliott, great to see you. How are you going?
3: Oh, Andrew, we're in Mudgee, so I can't be anything else but exceptional. What a beautiful day out here. I'm looking forward to what's going to be a really interesting contest, no doubt about it.
2: Well, I left home early this morning, Matthew, and it was sort of mizzling. And
3: sorry?
2: Mizzling? Mist and drizzle, yeah, that's a Maxwell thing. Mizzle.
3: Right, okay.
2: Don't look at me like that, Carianis. And it was bleak and cold. And then about half an hour out, it was like this, just magnificent. It's a beautiful day. And always they always put on a show here in terms of the presentation of the field and the crowd. And I missed the game here last year, but it was one of the great games of 2025, Penrith and Canberra. What are you expecting today?
3: Oh, well, we've got chaos versus structure today. And, you know, Canberra bring that. We've got one team that's really accumulated momentum, and another team that after an amazing start to the season is just trying to get their feet back on the ground.
2: Well, speaking of feet on the ground, Michael Carianis is here, the Greek god of rugby league. MC, what a delight to see you. How are you?
4: Always good to see you young fellas up and about.
3: Wow.
2: What are you thinking about today's fair, not only here but the other games?
4: I liked what Matty said, chaos up against structure. That's exactly what it is, and the ad-lib footy of the Raiders, who are running red hot at the moment. They're full of confidence. Ethan Strange, Ethan Sanders,

0: Owen, Paddy, these young players with Kyle Weeks, they found their feet, they found their form, and they're a dangerous proposition. Whether they've left their run too late is the concern for them, but I give them a definite hope here this afternoon.
1: Yeah, Ethan Sanders is one, Matty, who just seems to have really, last three games, four games, has really found his feet and become a star.
2: Oh, absolutely. But, it's the NRL. This is the most elite rugby league competition in the world, and you can't expect just to come in and be given the keys to the car and be in charge straight away. So I can just see him developing at light speed.
1: Don't forget that text line 0467 920 222. We'll also take a look at last night's games where the Dolphins ended up with a very hard-fought win over St George Illawarra down in Wollongong. It was an entertaining 80 minutes down there. While Canterbury did its best work late to defeat Melbourne and replace North Queensland inside the top eight and having a really good 6 weeks or so, the Canterbury-Bankstown side. All right, let's go around the grounds because we do have a bit of ground to cover. Firstly, let's head to Robina Stadium where Gold Coast Titans take on the Warriors. Brett Spring on the call with Clinton Schafosky and Karina Brown. Let's set the scene up there. G'day, Springy.
3: G'day, Andrew. And pleasant Gold Coast conditions here as well. It's sunny, mostly sunny, 19 degrees. There are a few light clouds, but otherwise, a perfect day for a Saturday afternoon kickoff. And, well, we're seeing what's expected now of teams fighting for top four spots. The 82-point Roosters seem to have thrown down the gauntlet as the best challengers to Penrith's premiership favouritism. But after last week's loss to the Bulldogs, the Warriors can take nothing for granted as far as top four and double chances and how that all looks down the track. So what might have looked like an easy kill in recent times is far from that. The Titans coming off back-to-back wins, back at home now this afternoon, and AJ Brimson returns. So I'll start there with the team news because there are no late changes to Josh Hannay's starting lineup, plus a bench of Morin, who was a late out last week. Patston, Cleese Haas, Cooper Bye, Sam Berrills and Jalen DeGroote, who scored two tries in AJ Brimson's stead last week. So back to the bench for him. While for the Warriors, a late switch sees Leka Halasima start in the centres, wearing jersey number 17. Adam Pompey to the bench, where he's joined by Sam Healy, Tanner Stowers-Smith, Luke Metcalf, Eddie Iremia Tawava and Riley Price, son of Steve, who's already played for two clubs across his three career games at the Cowboys and Panthers, now suiting up today for the Waz. Former Raider, Eel, Crusher and Maroon, Clinton Schafosky is alongside me, Chocker. Which Gold Coast team do we get today? Because, okay, they're not playing finals this year, but they've shown some signs and the blueprint is there to beat the Warriors. How are you?
4: Great to be here, Springy. Thanks for having me. Yes, I reckon you're on the money. They've definitely improved out of sight under Josh Hannay. He's done a wonderful job, magnificent job, actually. So I think last time we called a game here, I called the upset. I think they're a chance here again today as well. Warriors have just sort of got a little bump in the road the last couple of weeks, so I definitely think they're gettable. They're probably going to have a home crowd here, the
3: yes.
4: Warriors.
3: They always get a good crowd here, don't they?
4: I think they'll have the lion's share of the support, but yeah, I just think with the improvement from the Titans and where they're heading, I don't know, they're a really happy camp as well. They're all really enjoying the coach and the staff that he's got around him. So, they're a live chance this afternoon.
3: It's one of the biggest Titans games of the year, I think probably the biggest. It's a sellout, and as you say, there'll be plenty of Warriors fans in full voice here in southeast Queensland. Karina Brown played for both of these two clubs, among other things, of course, as a former Maroon and Gillaroo. Nice to see you, KB. There is a sort of free abandon, isn't there, that comes at this stage of a season. If a team is not playing finals, you could argue that the Titans play that way a fair bit of the time, but they have a chance to influence the eight, certainly for a team in the Warriors' position.
5: Yeah, absolutely, and they've been building. I think they've been taking inspiration from the women's team, actually, who are also on a bit of a roll.
4: Aye.
5: And, I think they're just, worked really hard under Josh, and like you said, they're enjoying their football, and I do think they can shake things up moving into the final, but really they just want momentum moving into next season. Warriors, you're right, they've looked a bit bumpy the last few weeks. I think they did this last year, if I do remember correctly, as well. They always start so strong, and I think the issue is probably maybe in the halves with, Metcalf and then losing Boyd.
3: Yeah.
5: Probably that little bit lack of direction. But I think it'll be a great game. I mean, it is pretty much all Waz out there. And, I didn't really think about the fact that I'd played for both teams, so not sure who to go for now.
3: Yeah, okay. Well, I'll get your tip before kickoff. And then you mentioned momentum for next year. They've got five out of the last six games here at home, Choc, on the run home, the Titans. So the rollercoaster's got a few dips yet. It is today, Tino Fasumala-Aue's 100th game as a Titan, so 100 club games for their co-captain. And I will say this, the Warriors have lost three out of their past four games on Australian shores. You can't win the

0: comp in Auckland. You're going to come here and win it in Australia. So that is something to, reignite Andrew Webster and his team off the back of that loss to the Bulldogs last week. In the under-21s, curtain raiser, the Dolphins 42 beat the Titans 22 here at Robina. Our referee in first grade will be Jared Cole. In the bunker, it's Wyatt Raymond. And this is one of the places, Maury, and as I say, there are quite a few, where the Warriors fans may well outnumber the home fans here at Robina this afternoon. They'll certainly be louder, and don't they have a lot to play for, the Warriors? Can't wait to bring it to you.
1: All right, thank you, Spriggy. Thank you, Clinton and Karina, up there at Robina Stadium. Here in Mudgee, just looking down beyond the southern hill, they have not yet opened the gates, but there are thousands of people already queued up outside there on the gates, ready to come in here on this beautiful day. All right, let's keep going around the grounds, because the NRLW Magic Round is being played today and tomorrow at Wagga Wagga. As I mentioned, play already underway. Bridget Murphy is there for us here on NRL Saturday, right through the weekend, in fact. And let's get an update on what's been happening. G'day, Bridge.
2: Hello, Andrew. Well, it's halftime here at an absolutely chock-a-block, sun-drenched Equex Park here in Wagga Wagga. The Sydney Roosters leading the St. George Illawarra Dragons 14 points to 4. Tries to Keely, Nizza, Jess, Sergis and Jasmine Strange for Sydney. Talia Fuamaono for the Dragons. The Dragons, though, very energetic on the ball, so definitely not riding them off with the second half due to begin any moment now. The first game earlier today was an absolute arm wrestle. The Tigers coming out with a win in the end over the Sharks, 32 points to 20. Injury concerns, though, for Rhiannon Byers from the Sharks. A knee issue for her. We're still waiting to hear what happened, but it did not look good. But the second half coming up here in Wagga Wagga between the high-flying Roosters, who are at 14 points, taking on the Dragons at 4 points. Andrew?
1: Good on you, Bridge. We'll be back to you regularly today and tomorrow. Look forward to those updates. Already halfway through day one of NRLW Magic Round. Around the grounds, Jersey Flegg. Penrith has beaten Canberra 50 points to 22. Melbourne is playing Canterbury Bankstown as well in the Jersey Flegg competition, and the Bulldogs have scored to lead 6 points to nil over Melbourne. In the New South Wales Cup, St George Illawarra has beaten the Roosters by 24 points to 20. Currently, the North Sydney Bears 28 leading Newcastle 4, and Penrith leading the Canberra Raiders by 6 points to nil. AFL half-time, and what about this, Michael Carrianis and Kilda, the 10th place team in front of the 2nd place Swans, 55 to 42. Are you stunned?
3: Mm-hmm.
1: And in the second quarter, the North Melbourne Kangaroos, known to some as the Knights, leading Hawthorn 27-22. We'll keep you up to date with...
4: Can you describe to our listeners what a stunned Michael Carrianis looks like?
1: It looks like someone may, on their 14th day of being in a coma.
3: That's what AFL does to me.
1: All right, shall we talk about last night's
3: games? Yes, please.
1: All right, I was down in the Gong with Luke Lewis and Johnny Gibbs watching. Actually, it ended up being quite an entertaining game. I know you boys were in different stages of heading down to Mudgee. In the end, the Dolphins win the game, but they were made to earn it. 28-22, the crowd 9,218. It was 5-4, but a number of times through the game, it was in the balance. Selwyn Cobbo had a great game for the Dolphins, and he scored on either side of halftime. 8 should have halfway, 8 in from the Western touchline, played to Katoa, centre left to Bostock, ran straight through Toby Couchman, but right across field. Then he linked up brilliantly with Cobbo, over the 30, takes on Gutherson, Gutherson missed him, Selwyn Cobbo, swan dive over to score a long distance try. 6 out from the goal line, Dolphins on the attack, Plath. Works it away left. Donoghue links up Katoa. Nikarima. Farnworth tip on to Cobbo. This time he gets on the outside of Setu, and he's over to score the try. Selwyn Cobbo, he has a double. ABC Player of the Year points from Luke Lewis last night. 3 points went to Herbie Farnworth, the Dolphins centre. 2 points to Dragons fullback Clint Gutherson. I think it could have been his best game as a Dragon. And 1 point went to the Dolphins second row, who's having a fine season as well, Kuikefu Finafuiaki, from that game last night. 5-4, Matt. I know you're at a function and then on the road down here to Mudgee, but same old story for the Dragons, firstly. They put in a really good effort for most of the game, but just fell a little short again.
4: Yeah, and as you say, it's a bit of a recurring story for them, and I think it holds them in good stead, particularly with the amount of young players that are getting, you know, field time for them, is that the NRL is such a difficult competition, and their pack has got to be one

0: Karima through the gap on that left-hand side of the field, and it was just outstanding. The way they can play with the ball at speed and their transfer of passing, it makes them a huge threat consistently. And, you know, if they can win the arm wrestle, or at least match the arm wrestle, if they get into a shootout with sides, they're going to beat a lot of teams in this competition. Their dips have been poor, but with Katoa back now, obviously that helps them. A few players post Origin as well. So, yeah, I still think I wouldn't write them off. I thought, you know, last night was a decent performance, but they've got a bit more improvement in them if they're going to be a genuine premiership threat, which I think they can be.
1: They should be with that talent, Matty. But how confident are you about them making a deep push into September?
2: Well, having Katoa back makes a big difference to them. And you know, just speaking to you, it didn't sound like he was in great form last night. But you know, that's understandable after being out for as long as he has. Once he gets some, you know, fluency back into his play and a little bit more confidence and get some game time, I think he'll make a big difference. I can't see them being a threat, to be honest with you.
1: Really?
2: No,
1: What if they make the top four?
0: Why not, Matty? What do you see?
2: I just see vulnerability defensively in them. And when it gets to semi-final time and, you know, the refs tend to put their whistle away a little bit, that, you know, that vulnerability defensively can be really exploited. So that's my only genuine concern with them.
1: Interesting. What about you, Michael?
0: No, I definitely understand Matty's point. I just think they've got so many points in them, and they're points of the field where they can attack from is arguably the best in the competition.
1: Yep.
0: But as Matty said, their flimsiness in the middle could come back to haunt them. I was big on them before the start of the year. Then at the midway point, I was like, okay, this is a side that can finish in the top four. Then they had these really poor, you know, string of performances, and I'm not convinced after last night they'll play finals footy. But you know, they're below a top four side at the moment for me.
1: Yeah, and yet they're equal on points with third and fourth at the moment. So there's still a chance they could make the top four. They've got a big game next week against Brisbane at Lang Park.
2: If you look at, say, the Roosters model, what Trent Robinson does really well is build the season so they're playing their best footy at the back end of the season. And they're still ridiculously not playing their best footy quite, albeit the other night, how could you argue that point? I just feel like they've got improvement in them. And that's really what has to happen now with the Dolphins, is that they really need to go, okay, this is the type of footy we need to be playing. And they need to, if it was me, they need to put their whole attention for the next, they don't need to put their attention on attack, because they do it naturally, yeah. Right? Their full attention and preparation needs to be on defence.
1: All right, at Amy Park in Melbourne, it was a huge game for Canterbury Bankstown last night. And Melbourne, bearing in mind they didn't have Munster, Jerome Hughes pulled out with hamstring soreness, no Harry Grant. They've slipped, you know, kind of well outside the top eight again. It's really almost impossible to see them making the finals, whereas Canterbury's been on an upward trajectory over the last 5 or 6 weeks. But for a while, it looked like they're in trouble. Midway through the second half, Melbourne led, 22 points to 20, I should say. In the end, the Bulldogs got the cash, 36 points to 22. 3 points in the ABC Player of the Year from Ryan Hoppen to Bulldogs captain Stephen Crichton. 2 points went to second row Viliami Kikau, who's made a great return from injury, and 1 point to winger Jacob Carraz. But it was Stephen Crichton who scored a double.
3: Haywood off to Galvin, Salmon on to Kikau for the corner now. He darts infield in fact for the Watson and Meaney. Offloads back here for Crichton, and the captain goes crashing over.
4: Nine out from that northern line. Haywood across now for Crichton. And now Crichton in fact dummies and goes himself. It's a captain's try late in the game to put the exclamation point on a classy win.
1: Yeah, and in the end, MC, they had to win Canterbury, and they did get the job done.
0: Yeah, they did. And, you look at the form line of sides in and around the eight at the moment. Obviously, North Queensland were abysmal last week. Oh, on Thursday night, you've got Manly's erratic form. You've got the injuries to Newcastle. And Canterbury are just quietly going about their business at the moment. And
1: they've just seen the 1-1, aren't they? And they're just not cruising, but they look like they're going to cruise into the finals.
2: And I call their game when they played the Tigers. And, you know, when you're getting Crichton and Kikau in your top two players and they're starting to build the team around it, you can see the confidence starting to grow, particularly when your leaders are playing that type of footy.
1: Melbourne, I kind of feel for Matthew. You say used to them being a dominant side in the competition, but the lack of troops are just adding up and adding up and adding up.
2: Well, I looked at it. If you just had the team of players that are injured playing, yeah, they'd

0: beat the team that they've got out on the field. So, and it, again, the fact that they competed for that game for a long period just shows the quality of coaching that they get.
1: Yeah, Melbourne, they're going to miss out, aren't they?
2: Oh, they're gone. They're gone. And it's funny, like, it's not. I was speaking to Cam Munster during the week, and his worst season was a qualifying final prior to this. So he's played 11 years, whatever it is, in first grade, full seasons in first grade. He's made the prelim 10 times.
1: You're with Matthew Elliott, Michael Carayannis. I'm Andrew Moore here on NRL Saturday on ABC Sport. And already the kickoff here is not till 5:30 at Glenwillow Stadium in Mudgee, but the crowd already filling up nicely into the beautiful green expanses of the hill areas.
0: They've obviously heard that MC's here.
1: I would imagine that would be the case.
2: Highly popular last night amongst the locals.
1: We were just speaking about the Melbourne Storm. Our first guest today was a legend with the Melbourne Storm. He was with South Sydney. He has been for Queensland and Australia. And now with what he's doing with this Stick With It campaign through the Goanna Academy, and it's the great Greg Inglis. He joins us on the line right now. G'day, Greg. How are you doing?
3: Good, fellas. How are yous?
1: Mate, couldn't be better. Mate, we've got a bright sunny day. We're in Mudgee. Nothing could be better.
3: Nothing could be better. Nice, crispy, fresh air. I heard MC was cutting it up on the dance floor last night.
1: I think we need a bit more information.
0: Can you tell him to stop?
3: Yeah, I wouldn't mind giving you a bit more info about that there. So, I was just in Melbourne last night and, just getting on the court and hearing these little stories. So,
1: See, Michael, Michael's used to grilling people like you, GI, to find out what's been doing. You, last night, Mudgee.
2: Yes.
1: What were you doing? Were you tripping the light fantastic? What were you doing?
2: Nah, just a few quiet ones with my wife and other types.
1: And other types. What's other types mean? Were you being a man of the people?
2: Yes.
3: Nice. People's champion. People's champion.
2: Yeah, that's it. That's me. Back to more important things, Andrew.
1: It couldn't be more opposite than that, Greg, I promise you. Tell us about the Stick With It campaign, Greg.
3: Yeah, so it's our second year running it. It's, we know mental health is an invisible diagnosis, so, you can't really see it unless you can't really mention things around unless you feel comfortable around certain situations and certain people. So this just sheds a light on mental health and reducing the suicide rate that we have in Australia currently at the moment. So, I've been doing this work for 6 years now, and it's, I love it. I always talk about your two P's, your passion and your purpose. And, I got lost after I retired, but now I found my two P's. So, I'm loving what I do, and, I'm glad that the support in the broader community across Australia is jumping on board this year too.
1: Is this, Greg, mainly aimed at Indigenous communities, or is it for everybody?
3: No, it's catered to all. It's catered to all. I believe no one should suffer alone. We all need help in our life, whether we like it or not. So this is no different. It's just, making sure that we put our lives first and put ourselves first.
0: Greg, one of the things I'd really love you to share, and I know you've probably got plenty of stories, but it'd be good to hear one, story where you've actually helped an individual, get back to normal life.
3: Yeah, so this one sticks out, like you said, there's a fair few, but, speaking of males, and we're not very good at admitting that we are not coping well, I was doing a program in Deception Bay, which is just north of Brisbane, and this 52-year-old was in the program, and by the third session, he started breaking down and started, talking about his feelings, and he goes, I didn't realise how much of a hole I was in until I came to this program. So, I checked in with him about a month after that there, and he's doing really well for himself. Got himself a job and got himself back on track with what he wants to do in life.
0: So inspiring to know that you're actually changing people's lives for the better rather than, ticking boxes and all that sort of stuff in this part of mental health side of things. Can I also just tap into your rugby league IQ a little bit, mate?
3: Yeah.
0: Because I know that I'd love for you to get, or your opinion on how you see the game and the trajectory of the game at the moment. It's obviously evolved a fair bit since you retired. What are your thoughts on footy at the moment?
3: Yeah, well, we have a beautiful product. We've had this product for a number of years now. How do we want to showcase it more? I think we're doing a great job at it. The potty could do a little bit of, we can change things and we can learn things. I think this year we're probably the biggest learning ones around it. So it's around the six again, whether it's a big, massive talking point, whether we cut it out, whether we don't, whether we bring it back in, do we cut down the bunker time, do we give the referees more opportunities to actually, you know, make decisions on the spot. But the way the game is, and that's the way the game's being played, you know, we've seen really, really good players, individual players shine as well. I think, hopefully, when these other two new teams come in, we'll be even more bigger and better product. I actually got asked this question by Harry Grant last night. He goes, is there a team that you're looking at to watch that could take it? And I couldn't think of one. I couldn't think of a team that's current at the moment because everyone's up in the air. We know who's going to play finals, but who's going to perform in those finals? You know, Penrith's always up there, but they've hit their slump at the right time to pick up towards the back end. Like, yeah, it's always an interesting one. But it's a really good question for him.
2: Ti, you mentioned earlier you struggled to find your purpose, right, post-playing. How did you find it?
3: I found it because I went back home. I went back home to where I'm from. Up in Maxwell there, started a really good core group of friends. This is after I came out of my rehab stint, you know, and went back home and just really sat around and thought what I wanted to do, what I want to bring to light. My psychiatrist told me in one of my sessions that my journey and my story can help change a life and save a life. So that's what I did. I went back home and really worked on myself and get back on around good family and friends. Really helped me along the way.
2: Obviously, you know, you've got the Goanna Academy and things like that, but do you do anything directly related with the NRL clubs? Or I know you did a little bit with the Tigers NRLW a couple of years ago, but you're doing much at the moment?
3: No, I'm not actually. You know, I think that's the beauty about not being actually bunkered in into one club. I get to go around and get to talk to various athletes and different clubs. And I really love what I'm doing. I enjoy what I'm doing, and I'd like to give a little bit of tats here and there to certain players across both women's and men's.
1: Matt, you've spent a great part of your working life dealing with mental health and improving people's lot who are struggling in that area. How important is it overall, do you think, to have people like Greg speaking out and becoming actively involved in these pursuits to give others confidence to talk about it or seek help?
0: It's not only Greg's... Sorry, mate. It's not only, GI's exposure and profile. It's also he's had a lived experience of it. And that's where he can actually tell people, not from a textbook. He's talking to them from a real-life experience. Sorry, Greg, I interrupted there, bud.
3: No, that's totally fine. You're exactly right. You know, I've got staff on board full time that have lived experience. So, like you said, we're not reading from a textbook. I think there are different ways, because we work in community, work for community. We got to bring that to light. And you know, every talk that I do is totally different to the last one that I presented. So, yeah, we just cater to what's needed in our community. Sadly, I've been in communities where there's been a 12-year-old that's taken their own life. And, you know, I've had to go in and deliver something. And, you know, this thing is about self-esteem. But we just brushed that and really put in services. We rang up local headspace, rang up local doctors and that, just to put faces to their names and come in and talk about what they do.
0: And for listeners listening, and that's what you just said there about it's not cut and paste. It's the fact that you're actually responding to the event. I think that's, you know, where people should reach out to your organisation, Greg, is that if they really have those challenges, you're not treating like what the outline of the diagnosis is. You're actually talking to the person.
3: Yeah, exactly right. You know, for some weird reason, even as adult human beings, we overcomplicate our life for no reason at all. So, you know, it's no different to this here. We go in, talk to individuals, like you said, they talk to a group, and now that group, we work on the individual, work on mind as a person. We strip everything back, simple, stupid, really, and then work, like I said, work on our self-esteem, because we don't really stop and think about our own, well, us as people, as individuals, because we always want to get to the next thing, and next thing, and look, just it's a snowball effect. So we work, like you said, on the individual person themselves.
1: Well, we can certainly recommend people check it out at your academy, which is goannaacademy.org.au, the Stick With It campaign. So this is about strapping tape, and at any sporting club, any sporting person, male or female, can take part in, right?
3: Yeah, everyone. It caters to all. It caters to all. It doesn't have to be mainly sport, you know. Brad Fittler and his couple of his Hogs boys tape it on their box this morning. They're going for a two-night ride, so they sent me a photo of that being on there. So it's just a sign of coming together, sign of, you know, for one cause and one outcome that's reduced the suicide rate in Australia.
1: All right. Good on you, Greg. Keep up the great work. Appreciate your time today, and maybe not only a successful weekend with the Stick With It campaign, but ongoing, mate. We appreciate your time.
3: Thanks for having me on.
1: And to learn more, you can head to goannaacademy.org.au. goannaacademy.org.au. And if you are struggling, help is always available via Lifeline. That number is 13 11 14. 13 11 14. For Lifeline. NRL Saturday on ABC Sport with Matthew Elliott, Michael Carrianis. I'm Andrew Moore. We're in Mudgee. Let's go around the grounds to Wagga Wagga. NRLW Magic Round. Bridget Murphy, what's the latest?
4: 15 minutes gone in the second half. The Sydney Roosters leading the St. George Illawarra Dragons 20-8. Second half tries, Jamie Frassard for the Roosters and Talia O'Brien for the Dragons. Andrew?
1: Jamie Frassard, she's scoring every game at the moment. All right, thanks, Bridge. Back to you shortly. In Jersey Flegg, Melbourne and Canterbury Bankstown, they're locked at 6 apiece. That game in the first half. New South Wales Cup action. We've got North Sydney 28 leading Newcastle 10. Penrith and the Canberra Raiders are locked at 6 apiece. And MC just getting me the latest AFL scores. Thank you, Michael. St Kilda 55 leading the Swans 44. And North Melbourne leading Hawthorn in the second quarter by 46 points to 43. Text messages are coming through 0467 920222. Luca says, everybody knows which of the MCs is the best. What's Dewing MC from Luca?
2: I don't get it.
1: Did you enjoy Dennis Carnahan's Song of the Week last week?
2: Look.
5: Okay.
2: I said this publicly, and I'll repeat it.
1: Look,
2: for Dennis.
1: What, for those who happen to miss it, wherever you said it publicly, where was that?
2: On Telegraph, Code Sport, podcast.
1: Okay,
2: podcast.
1: I'm sure no one missed that, but go on.
2: Dennis, poor Dennis, hasn't been relevant since that's in Queensland. He struggled for relevancy. He's a one-hit wonder.
1: Well, when GI mentioned going back home to Maxfield, that's the first thought I had.
2: So it's good to get his name back in the news and circulating to be relevant again. So you're welcome, Dennis.
1: How did it get in the news?
2: Well, I'm the news.
1: Jesus, you're also a wanker. 0467920222.
2: Deary me. Stop it. No, I'm not. But
5: you're not.
2: I'm not like that.
5: Even T.I. heard about the way you carried on last night up on the doof doof thing.
2: Oh, I don't do
5: DJ. You did
2: I
5: too.
2: I dance.
5: Everyone, we walked down the street this morning. Everyone's going, oh, great music last night.
2: I did see a wonder in Matt Elliott. And, well, you know what we forgot to do? What? Matty Elliott's birthday during the week.
5: Oh,
2: happy birthday, Matty.
1: What, have you just become like a next level punish?
2: What do you mean?
1: Well, you've become definitely next level over the last few Saturdays.
2: Why?
1: And now you're posting random group messages, happy birthday, Matty, when it's not his birthday.
2: Well,
5: I don't need to a year.
2: You should have known because Andrew, I was very disappointed in our captain not knowing your actual birthday and wrote happy birthday.
1: I actually did write to him on his birthday. I knew it was not his birthday.
2: Oh, please.
1: I did. I wrote to him on his actual birthday.
5: He did.
2: Yeah, and again, on Wednesday, whatever that was.
1: Well, that was called taking part in your stupidity.
5: Andrew, can we just reflect very quickly on the GI thing? I just think it's so inspiring that footy players are doing that. I went to
0: Todd Carney and Mitch Pearce's event last night, which is working in a similar area. Their organisation's called Reboot, and they help kids in incarceration. And it's just, you know, I'm just so proud that our game and our ex-players are doing that sort of stuff. It's fantastic.
1: On the text line, Phil here in Mudgee says, "G'day, Andrew, Matthew and MC. Welcome to Mudgee. I would have loved to meet you all, but next best will be to listen on the app and watch on Fox. Had a magic moment this morning seeing the great Roy Simmons. Gave him a wave and a thumbs up, which he responded, I hope it was him. What a legend. Have a great call. Good on you, Phil. Royce would have acknowledged you,
2: well,
1: mate.
2: He was definitely out and about, Royce.
1: Yeah.
2: Yeah, he's definitely here.
1: I reckon it was him. I'd be interested in Matthew's thoughts on the Australian story on Luke Bateman and the culture around rugby league and gambling. Also, the responsibility for leaders to be on the lookout for problem behaviours before it's too late. Luke's honesty was great, and hopefully along with Greg Inglis and his program, they'll help many others, especially in the hole after retirement.
0: I don't really want to go down the gambling pathway because of my strong opinions on it, and it's certainly not confined to rugby league or to sports people. It's all over, and that's, again, Greg Inglis and, you know, Toddy Carney and Mitch Pearce. You know, they're the sort of things we need in rugby league, of people mentoring. Like, for me, it's got to stop. It's just, you know, and the allowance of it, I find really disappointing, and that's just an opinion. Excuse me.
1: No, that was my water bottle against the microphone. Yeah, no, I didn't mean to interrupt that serious point you're making. So you mentioned Mitchell Pearce and Todd Carney. What are they doing?
0: They've got an organisation called Reboot, and it's very similar to Greg's, but it's more focused on young people, and particularly young people that have either been in youth justice or have a threat gun there, because the amount of reoffending obviously is around 80%. They just gave one story. That's why I asked Greg for once. They had a lady that they interviewed, and I was in tears. Her talking about her son and what Mitch and Todd had done for them. So, you know, pretty inspiring stuff that, you know, guys that, and they're up there, they're being vulnerable, telling people how they lost their way and the impacts that drugs and alcohol had on their lives, and, you know, and how they're both clean now.
1: All right, also on the text line, hi, Andrew, Matthew, and the Greek god of rugby league. Just wanted to get something off my chest. I love ABC Sport, but really missing ABC Grandstand. Well, it's one of the same thing. I worked as a mental health nurse for 20 years or more in hospitals and in the community. Well done, Greg Inglis. Makes sense. Good on you, Phil. Nice to hear from you. 0467 920222 on the text line. 0467 920222. Andrew and team, afternoon to you. No Googling. Can any of you name the South Australian NRL team they had? Of course, the Adelaide Rams. Went to call him a few times. That's from Greg on the Murray River. Burls and the Wiz, listening to their man crush Luke Lewis. Well, unless they're on the phone to him, I'm not sure they are. And join the conversation. MC is the Louis replacement today from Tony from Parks. Well, no, you're a regular Saturday guy, Michael Carrion.
0: I'm Louis because I got a similar physique to Louis. So
1: it is very similar.
2: I think they terms.
1: I don't know when you got the tats though.
0: I've got them last night.
1: Last night?
0: Yeah, well, I went to MC's disco night. Oh, sorry, his Doof Doof night.
2: Disco night.
0: And, yeah, he had a tattoo parlour in there as well.
2: I think they mean in terms of being a punish, probably.
1: Oh, yeah, no, but to our dear listener, it's not just with Luke Lewis not here, Tony.
2: What's that special?
1: It is that you were his apprentice, and now you're trying to... Like, you're trying to knife me to get the regime, your regime going broadcast-wise.
2: Not trying.
1: You're now trying to be the number one punish at the ABC, and you're damn close.
2: Well, cool.
1: Congratulations.
0: You just need to be careful. I told you. I warned you about this. Is this that, you know, Andrew's going to bow over and get out of the way and let you in and run the regime. No. Louis won't allow you to be number one punish, so it's going to escalate. You need to know this.
2: Well, that's why I leave Louis alone.
0: Yeah, but he's not going to leave you alone.
1: On the text line as well, team, I just caught the end of your chat with Greg. As someone who has struggled with life and found it hard to get help, it's great you're raising awareness about this. Your team helped me through some dark days. Keep up the good work and up the milk. Simon, I hope your days are much brighter at the moment, mate, and if we can help in any way, that's awesome. So look after yourself, please, Simon. Hi, Andrew, your interview with Greg, what a brilliant interview. What a great story to hear what he is doing to try and help other people and using his profile. As he said, he's found his purpose. So many people who suicide don't really feel they have a purpose in life or can't see it. Everybody has a purpose, but just sometimes some people are unable to see it, says Ross from Foster. Thank you for your text, Ross. Andrew and the team, I find it totally ridiculous when MC and Louis, etc., talk about a player signing a contract to set them up for life when they've been on massive dollars in their current contract, e.g. Nathan Cleary, Cameron Munster, from Andrew in Queensland. Well, when you're talking a next deal, though, for Nathan Cleary, that's like almost double what he's on now.
2: Yeah, I find that a weird thing to be cranky about, but all good, Andrew.

0: Well, he doesn't. He's not cranky necessarily.
1: I find it totally ridiculous, is what he said.
0: Yes.
1: Andrew, I find your text.
0: Oh, don't just start giving it to Andrew from Queensland. It's a very fair comment. George from Coaldale. My 92-year-old father-in-law's solution for negating scores blowing out such as Thursday night, what if the scoring team kicks off? If tackling drains a team's energy, will getting the ball from the kick-off give them a reprieve, or will the scoring team try and monster them with aggressive defence and force them to kick on the sixth tackle from 30 metres out? P.S., a suggestion for the Rough Nut Roundup, the Rough Head Calendar. Bradman Best, imagine that face at your window on a stormy night. Wow. Good luck with the call. Yeah, I don't see a need to change the kickoff rule. I think that had nothing to do with the Cowboys' pathetic performance the other night, but a lot of people do want it.
2: So when I coached my first year in Super League for Bradford Bulls and we won 22 games straight, was scorers kickoff. You know what we did? We just kicked off short, got the ball in good field position again and went and scored another try. So that's what I'm boasting, yeah. But so teams will be like in... The situation the other night, what do you think would have happened?
0: Yeah, it would have been the same result.
1: I get the premise of it. And, you know, Peter Volandis wants that rule to come in. Mm. So I think sooner rather than later that rule will come in. There's talk of trialing it in some dead rubber games at the end of the season. But, you know, I pushed back against it at the start of the year. I wasn't a fan of it, and so did clubs. But I feel like, you know, what Peter Volandis wants generally happens. So I wouldn't be surprised if that comes into place next year.
0: Yeah, okay. It's not something I want, but plenty of people do, including you, George, or your father-in-law, who we'd argue with him. 0467920222. Michael, are you ready for your regional edition of MC's Hammer Time?
3: Yeah.
0: Let's do it.
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5: and speculation.
4: Here's Michael Carayannis with MC's Hammer Time.
0: James back in the studio. Righto, Michael Carayannis, what do we have?
1: Yeah, a bit of player sign-in news. Jaden Brayley's taken up a two-year deal with the West Tigers. He's on contract with the Canberra Raiders for next season, but will join the Tigers on a two-year deal after being granted a release from the Raiders. And that sets a train in motion with the Raiders. They've got a bit of salary cap concern. Corey Horsburgh has been linked with a move to the Broncos. You've got Seb Chris, who's linked to the Warriors as well. So a fair bit of playing news out of the Raiders, Andrew.
0: What is the latest with Corey Horsburgh, though? Because we'd heard that he'd been told he can look elsewhere, and then I'm sure I read that he'd shut that down. He wants to stay at Canberra next year. Where is that at, do you know?
1: Brisbane. Brisbane want him. Yeah. Corey Jensen's sad retirement during the week has sort of fastened or, you know...
2: Expedite.
1: Yeah, their need for...
0: Hastened.
1: Yeah, all those words. The need for another middle. So I think they're going to have another dip at Corey Horsburgh.
0: I was listening to Corey Jensen have a chat to Q and the team on Thursday night. Just wanted to give him a hug. How awful. How awful that out of the blue your career is suddenly over.
1: Yeah, terrible. Terrible.
0: All right, next.
1: Some good news for the Dragons. They've re-signed the Couchman twins until 2030. So Ryan and Toby, obviously the cornerstone of... their forward pack. It's no surprise that since Dean Young has re-signed, that they've re-signed the same management company. So that generally helps a little bit. But they're a gem, the Couchmans. And, you know, they'll turn their attention now to Loko Pasifika Tonga, try and get that done over the next couple of weeks as well.
0: Because that's another quite dramatic turnaround, isn't it? The interest the Dragons have in him. As 4 weeks ago,
1: Well, it was the other way around. The Dragons always had an interest in him. It was he felt that he didn't have... It was obviously an issue with Shane Flanagan, right? And maybe Mick Ennis there too, the two coaches that were left the club. As soon as Dean Young got in, he basically played him in first grade and then started him and things like that. So he's very close to Dean Young, so... I think that deal will get sorted out as well in the next couple of weeks. So the last one, I'm not sure if we'll get done before November 1, is Jacob Halangahu. Otherwise, they've tied down all those young forwards long term.
0: And finally?
1: There was some suggestion Talas Duncan could return. He was named on the extended bench for South Sydney. He won't play. So put a line through Talas Duncan. He'll probably return next week. Cam Murray's an outside chance of returning next week. Adam Elliott will play for South Sydney. Sort of gone under the radar a little bit with injuries, but expect him
0: to... How many games has he played? A couple?
1: Yeah, I wouldn't have thought it's been more than three, Andrew. He's hardly played this year since joining them from the Newcastle Knights. But and James Tedesco's suggestions, he limped from the...

0: field or didn't return after the halftime break. Speaking of Roosters officials today, they're confident that it's nothing major.
1: So that's ankle-related.
0: Ankle-related.
1: And we assumed, watching when they led 1,000, by 1,000 at halftime, was more precautionary than anything else.
0: It was.
1: Is he going to miss any time, do you think?
0: They don't think so. And if he had scans yesterday, and the scans have come back with no major damage. So
1: that's good.
0: If he does miss, it might be a game, but it's not long-term.
2: Aren't they lucky they've got Cody Ramsey?
0: How good's he going?
2: I'm just so elated to see him, you know, play the way type of footy he's playing at the moment.
0: Because you were obviously there at the Dragons when he was going through those.
2: I've known him for a long time.
0: And he's the best story of this year.
1: Yeah.
0: He's the best story of this year. The fact that he's not only back playing first grade, but his ability, like he's a first grader, you know, so it's great to see.
2: Yeah, and his willingness to learn and just, you know, he's just so enamoured the fact that he's around James Tedesco and he gets to learn off the best fullback in the game.
1: You can just see the joy he has just playing.
2: Yeah.
1: And I love the other night, because he made plenty of breaks, but, you know, MC would have made breaks against the Cowboys the other night. To see Cody Ramsey get one random shot, apropos nothing, from the eastern touchline well into the game, and he whacked it straight over. It was unreal, on a record-breaking night for Sam Walker. And then Sam took the next few kicks. Let's update scores around the grounds. NRLW Magic Round at Wagga Wagga. Bridget Murphy.
3: 9 minutes left in this game between the Roosters and the Dragons. The Roosters strengthening their lead through Jess Sergis and a conversion from Jocelyn Kelleher. They're leading 26 points to 8. Andrew?
1: Tell you what, Bridge, the Roosters, along with Brisbane too, I guess, it's almost everyone's fears being realised. They're so good.
3: Oh, so good. And it's just an absolute masterclass out here today. But the Dragons, though, plenty of fight. We'll see if they can get any points on the board for the rest of this match.
1: All right, back to you shortly, Bridge. And Spriggy will be coming as well regularly during the call of the Gold Coast Titans-Warriors game. We're 2 minutes from heading to Robina Stadium. New South Wales Cup full-time, and the North Sydney Bears have beaten Newcastle 34-16. Currently Penrith 12, leading Canberra 6. Jersey Flegg first half, Canterbury-Bankstown leading the Melbourne Storm 12-6. AFL third quarter. And tell you what, big upset potential there. St Kilda 73, leading the Sydney Swans 50. That's 10th leading second. At halftime in the game between Hawthorn and the Kangaroos, it's 46 each of two, the Hawks and the Kangaroos. 46 all the score there. All right, Gold Coast and the Warriors, Matthew Elliott at Robina Stadium. What game are we going to get and who's going to win?
2: Yeah, that's a really good question, Andrew. I'm going to go for an upset, and I'm going to go with the Gold Coast. I just still feel like they've got a lot of confidence at the moment, and the Warriors are just out of rhythm.
1: Yeah, what about you, Michael?
0: Yeah, I think the Warriors can bounce back after last week.
1: That was so ordinary last week.
0: That was so bad.
1: But they only lost by, 18-6 to Canberra.
0: They were terrible.
1: That was so far off the pace, it's been really unusual for them. So you wonder, because teams do go through a lull. I think we're seeing it with Penrith at the moment, whether that's just a one-off from the Warriors. Do they get straight back on the horse? Because the Gold Coast is going to make it difficult.
0: Yeah, no, they were really good last week, the Titans against the Dragons. But I think the Warriors, just off the back of last week and how bad they were, they'll bounce back.
1: All right. In the between game show, by the way, between 5 and 5.30, Penrith CEO Matt Cameron will join us in the box. I want to get Matt and MC's thoughts on the week that was at the West Tigers and what's happened at Penrith too, with Blaise Talangi being dropped for this game this afternoon against the Canberra Raiders, among other issues. And it's just beautiful here in Mudgee, a 5.30 kickoff between Penrith and Canberra, and we'll preview our game in more detail at halftime in the game at Robina. Let's head to the venue of the roller coaster right now. Titans and the Warriors. Brett Spree, good afternoon.
4: And you join us on a magnificent Gold Coast day, Andrew. This is one of the great days on the calendar because it is a sellout crowd here. But having wandered around the concourse only sort of 5 or 10 minutes ago, gee, there are a lot of Warriors jerseys. Maybe we should call it Robina. And look, it is they who need to reignite the spark to consolidate their top four place. The Warriors, of course, beaten last week. And indeed, they've lost three out of their past four games in Australia. As I said, you can't win the comp from Auckland. They've got the attack to compete with the Titans, improved proficiency in that area in recent weeks. But I think for Josh Hannay's men, this is a noticeably bigger assignment than, say, the Dragons last week. And they have had some decent scalps this year across their total of six wins. But they are building some momentum late in season 26. Momentum for next year And, of course, they're back on their own deck today at a mostly sunny but increasingly cloudy Robina Stadium here on the Gold Coast. Clinton Schapowski is along.

0: alongside me. Welcome back, Chocker. This is a big game for both sides.
1: Yeah, great to be here, Spriggy. Your atmosphere's electric. And your touch is going to get a little bit darker. Just looking out the back to the south. What's that? Southeast. Looks some grey clouds there, so hopefully they stay away and Karina can stay dry down the sideline.
0: We might get to Karina Brown now, actually, of course, who we heard from in our preview. Karina Brown is on the halfway line, western side. G'day, KB.
2: Hey, boys. It is great down here. Atmosphere is electric. I can see a few clouds, but I think it's going to hold up. I hope it holds up, because it's actually a really beautiful day aside from that cloud.
0: Awesome. Well, we hope so, too, because you've got the fantastic ABC hoodie, big green ABC worm logo on the back, so we can see them bright and clear there as well. Hopefully the rain stays away for your sake and the sellout crowd's sake here today. It's just a fantastic situation to have atmosphere like this here at Robina. The Warriors then, Chop, I mentioned, so they have to consolidate that place in the top four because they have not, they could fall out of the top four as recently or as early as next week. So the Roosters, of course, now have sort of firmed up second spot for now, but that logjam of teams in sort of third down to 8th or 9th is obviously where the Warriors find themselves at the moment. But how do they bounce back from last week? What's the main thing, I guess, they're keen to rectify after the loss to Canterbury last week?
1: Yeah, they're probably just struggling to score points. So, look, they're a bit more creative in and around their halves. There's been a little bit of talk in the media about maybe pushing Metcalf back into the team. I think he's been playing in reserve grade for the last 5-6 weeks, so maybe that's an option. But you're right, Spriggy. The Dolphins beating St. George yesterday sort of puts them in the mix for that top four. There's probably 5 teams that can make that final top four. So nearly a must-win game in the context of their season if they want to cement themselves in the top four, the New Zealand Warriors.
0: It is Tino Fasuala Aue's 100th game as a Gold Coast Titan. So we'll see he and Mofotowaka lead out the home side here very, very shortly. Dion, thank you for your text, 0467 920 222. We'll keep you across NRW Magic Round in Wagga Wagga as well, because we're about to get full-time there of that game between the Roosters and the Dragons. So we'll keep an eye on that the next few minutes as well. Kickoff here is just moments away here on this. Oh, there's the sun again. It's sort of poking its way through on this western side here. And the teams are not too far away. I mentioned that the late little change there. Leka Halasima to start now for the Warriors. Adam Pompey on the bench. A lot of names, actually, that sort of know these surrounds. So you look at Alofeana Camperera, of course, gets his former side. Tamani Martin, who, of course, is a Gold Coast lad, knows these parts of the world pretty well as well. Aaron Clark as well. So, yes, here come the Warriors, led out by James Fisher-Harris and Mitch Barnett. Fullback, Charles Nicol-Klukstar. Wingers, Dylan Martinez-Lesniak and Alofeana Camperera. Centres, Ali Leotawa and Leka Halasima. 5'8 Chanel Harris Tavita, halfback Tamati Martin, lock Aaron Clark, back rowers Kurt Capewell and Jacob Laban, props James Fisher Harris, and Mitch Barnett, the skippers, hooker is Wade Egan, the bench is Adam Pompey, Sam Healy, Thanastawa Smith, Luke Metcalf, Eddie Aramia Tawava, and Riley Price. And here come the Gold Coast Titans, led out by 100 club gamer Tino Fasuala Aue. Fullback is Keanu Kinney, wingers Dean Aramia and Philip Sami. Centres Jojo Fifita and AJ Brimson back in the side today. Halfback, he's been amazing. Well, 5'8, Jaden Campbell's been fantastic. Halfback, Zane Harrison, lock Chris Randall. Backs Adam Ahoy, Bo Furmore. Props for the Waker and Fasuala Aue, the captains. Hooker Ollie Pascoe, bench is Morin, Patson, Haas, By, Verrills and De Groot. Referee is Jared Cole. Touch officials Nick Pelgrave, Daniel Schloss, Bunker White. Raymond, your tip, Clinton Schafowski?
1: I'm going to tip the Titans in a close one, Spriggy.
0: Your tip, Karina Brown?
2: Yeah, I'm going to go to the Titans too, since I'm here.
0: There it is. Yeah, I mentioned former Titan, Warrior and Rooster on the sideline for us, Karina Brown here on this Saturday afternoon on the Gold Coast. Jaden Campbell will kick us off here. And the Warriors will have first use, running north to south or left to right on your ABC listen app. As Nicol-Klukstar back in that fullback spot today, of course, in the absence of Tane Tuipiki. Another big change there for the Warriors, of course, with the foot injury for Tane Tuipiki. So a big task today for Charles Nicol-Klukstar. The Warriors here have it centre field with Kurt Capewell, 20 out from his own line. Fed through hands here to Barnett, and Barnett is heaped back there by that wall of defence. Fotowaka most prominent. Also in there was Bo Furmore and Jaden Campbell. Of course, it comes here for the centre field run now of Aaron Clark, and he's collected now 40 out from that northern line. And now the fullback slingshots his way forward here. And he's claimed there by Chris Randall.

0: halfway. Last play, Warriors. First set of the game. Up goes the kick from Chanel Harris to Vita. Down to the fullback, Keanu Kinney. And the Titans go on the attack for the first time in the game. Inside these first 60 seconds, you're on NRL Saturday on ABC Sport. And here goes Eremia. He scored a try and was sinned in his last home game here against Manly. They get to the 40-metre line here, the Gold Coast Titans. They get a set restart here as well. First set restart of the game. So they've got a full set here. 55 out from the Warriors line. Campbell, the inside ball now for Furmore. He penetrates the halfway on this western side of the ground. Play it now for dummy half Pasco. Off here for Tito Fasumalawi. Stands in the Fisher-Harris tackle and now put down 40 out on the red paint. Play it now centre field. Pasco looks to his right now for the dummy there for Mirandl. But he's wrapped up there quite late down there. By Jacob Laban. Play at 25 out now, the Gold Coast Titans. Three hands, it comes from Harrison off too far, Sumalaoui. Last play, home slide here. Pasco, now look past here to Harrison, to Campbell. Intercepted by Matthias Lesniak. He's over the 20. He's got the most of the ground to go. Takes on Gannon Kinney. Great angle from the fullback. Fantastic. Kinney came across and got him 40 out. Still live here, the Warriors. Lelea Tower. Wrapped up in a three-man tackle, 25 out. Scramble defence here from the Gold Coast Titans. Dummy half, Nickel Klugstar. Across they come here now, the Warriors, right to left. Another dummy now from Capewell. Capewell tackled, 20 out. 12 minutes, lost the ball here. He's lost the footy. So the Gold Coast Titans, despite the intercept there and that run from DWZ, they forced the error as the Warriors are going deep into attack, and it remains no score here. Clint Schaposki after 2.5 minutes.
1: Oh, really good cover defence there from Keanu Kinney. Tackle need to be made. I thought he was going to score easy. Dylan Watimo, yeah, he had the space in front of him, but as I said, great cover defence. Titans hang on. They're going to get the scrum feed about 20 metres out here, Spriggy.
0: Down to the touchline, Karina Brown.
2: That tackle by Kinney was incredible. That was right in front of me, boys, and I thought, oh, this could be a big task. Dallin Watenilis Zilezanak is very hard to tackle, but he owned him.
0: It's hard to say as well.
2: It is. Sorry, guys.
0: That one. No, we all had an issue there. 25 out from that southern line. Played here for the Gold Coast Titans. Pasco, open side right now for Bo Furmore, who scored tries in rounds 15 and 20. Bo Furmore, the back row, play at 30 out. Pasco looks to his left here for AJ Brimson. I mentioned the group played last week, scored two tries in the centres for AJ Brimson, who's back from the head knock. Right now, eight shy of the halfway. Here's Fodawaker. Bounced off the Egan tackle. And the prop and co-captain will play at metre shy of halfway. Pasco across the other captain here in Fasumalawi. Steamrolls Wade Egan. And now goes to ground in the Barnett and Clark tackle. Play at 35 out. 20 in from the far side. As on the last, the kick will come from Harrison. It goes high down towards that northeastern corner. And dragged back in the in goal. Not quite. They'll play on the on that goal line now. Alafiana Khan Pereira. And the crowd cheered for the former Gold Coast Titan being bundled to the turf. Warriors go back on the attack here. No score, Gold Coast and the Warriors after 4.5 minutes. You're on NRL Saturday on ABC Sport with Brett Spree, Clinton Schaposki, Karina Brown. Go around the grounds very shortly when there's a break in play. Tony Zalesniak is now claimed down there by Fasumalaoui. Egan from dummy half. Bursts away with a couple of dummies. Lays out the offload here for Chanel Harris to Vita. The Warriors in their prominently white away strip this afternoon. Another dummy from Egan. And now a set restart Warriors with a penalty call coming in late there as well. So this will be the Warriors' first penalty of the game. And it's no score in the first 5 minutes here.
1: So some really nice play there from young Egan getting to the back end of his career. Now Wade Egan. But just seeing the markers weren't straight. He just took the space, ran into Chris Randall, got the six again. And then the penalty off the back of it. They've kicked it in the touch right on the 50-metre line. Hey. Good attacking position coming here for the Warriors.
0: They do find touch on that eastern side. So they'll tap now five shy of the halfway. There is Leka Halasima, who was the late change. And Adam Pompey on the bench. Played now by Fisher Harris. On it comes to Barnett. Centre field run now gains a dozen. He's 35 out from that southern line, which the Gold Coast Titans are defending. Egan to his left now here for Clark. On here to Nutty Martin. It comes through hands. Harris to Vito. And now Halasima takes on Harrison inside the 10-metre line. And he's dragged down there by desperate stuff by Randall. deep in that southeastern corner. Now it's a set restart. So a full set now for the Warriors on Gold Coast line. Clark as it peels left to right. To Marty Martin around the line here. Late tackle there by Beau Furmore. Meter out from that Gold Coast line. Egan back here now for Nickel Klukestar. Spun a full 360 in the AJ Brimson tackle. Now play it six out right hand side of the sticks. Egan comes open side left now. Clark tries to just swan back on the inside. But he's claimed down there by Randall. Five out centre field. Egan, no look pass here for T. Mighty Martin. And now Nickel Klukestar. It comes to DWZ, who scores a TRY in the corner. Not denied this time. Warriors 4, Gold Coast 0. Kick to come Waz after 6.5 minutes. Clinton Chafowski.
1: Oh, Zelezniak gets the ball there in plenty of space, like he did earlier with the interception. And they weren't going to stop him that way. Clear passageway to the line. Really good setup of play. They did that on the left side as well, Spriggy. Really good shape through the hands. Didn't get the try, but they worked their way back to the middle, set up that right side of the field, just skimmed it for numbers on the outside. They're looking sharp here, the Warriors, Karina Brown.
2: Oh, they certainly are. They just brought the energy they set. They really picked it up off the back of the penalty and Titans let themselves down. I was about to give them raps for their defence, but then they gave that penalty away and the Warriors made them pay.
0: Let's head around the grounds. NRLW Magic Brown in Wagga Wagga, Bridget Murphy.
3: Well, Spriggy, it has just gone full-time here. The Sydney Roosters winning 38 points over the St. George Illawarra Dragons, 8.
0: Okay, thank you, Bridge. Might get some post-game reaction from you there as well after earlier. The West Tigers, 32, beat Cronulla Sutherland, 20. Those games so far, NRLW Magic Round. Coming up, it'll be Canberra and the North Queensland Cowboys there in Wagga Wagga. And, of course, we'll preview our next game in men's first grade with Penrith and Canberra coming away from Mudgee. Here's Chanel Harris-Tavita, 21 out, metre in from the western side, down in front of us. Was the only try scorer against Canterbury last week for the Warriors. Here he is in his familiar position here with the ball, Matee. Left footer. Harris-Tavita comes in here and misses near side. Spins off the post. Warriors 4, Gold Coast 0 remains our scoreline here at Remanda Stadium. You're with Brett Sprigg alongside Clinton Chafowski and Karina Brown here. NRL Saturday on ABC Sport. 0467 920 222. Hillbilly Harve says, Brobina, love it. Cheers, Spriggy. Thank you, Hillbilly Harve in the Perth Hills. Footy coming your way next week. Melbourne Manly at Perth Oval. Can't wait to get there for that. G'day, fellas. Damo here with Benora Point. Loving the coverage. Just a shout-out to Damage and Tweedheads. Thinking of you today, mate, with your beloved Titans up the mighty blue and white Bulldogs. A question regarding the football. How many balls dedicated to a game? And like tennis, how long is the lifespan at NRL level? That's a good question. Chuck might have a better idea of how many balls are used per game.
1: That's a good question. Sometimes I have the concept where if you kick it into the crowd, you get to keep the ball. I think Magic Weekend. So yeah. They need plenty that afternoon.
0: Here you go. The Warriors with the set after points. It's with Barnett, who stands on the Fodder Waker tackle. Black 35 out. Egan goes from dummy half here with a quick 10. And it now meets his demise, 5 short of the halfway. On tackle 4 here for the Warriors. 4-0 their lead. Someone said Wabena Stadium. That's way better than Brobina. Here they go inside Gold Coast territory with Aaron Clark. Played to Egan. Comes right-hand side here. The kick from Tamati Martin. It goes down to that southwestern corner and taken by Keanu Kinney. Piled on there by a couple of Warriors' bodies. In there was Jacob Laban. And the fullback plays it on his own 10-metre line here for the Gold Coast Titans, who trail 4-0 after 9 minutes here at Robina Stadium on ABC Sport. And now played there by Philip Sami, who, by the way, is closing in, Chock, on 4,000 metres for the year. So he'll be the first to get there if he overtakes Sua Falonga, who played, of course, last night for the Storm. As in this yardage set, they're already on second last play here, 30 out from their own line. Fodder Waker ran an awkward line there as he's tackled by Mitch Barnett. And he'll play it now, 37 out from his own line. Last play, Gold Coast. Pascoe fires it right-hand side. Harrison's kick tumbles down through centre field. On the 20-metre line there for Dylan Martinez-Lesniak. And he picks up, and now Brimson cuts him down. 30 out, 20 in, western side. We're approaching the 10-minute mark of the game here on ABC Sport Arena Stadium. And here's Leah Tower for the Warriors. 4-0 remains the Waz lead here after the try to Martinez-Lesniak. Only a short time ago. The other winger here is Khan Pereira against his former club. They get a set restart too, so it could prove costly here for the Gold Coast Titans. Shocker, here are the Warriors inside Gold Coast territory. Play by Clark to Egan. Across to Fisher-Harris. Catch and run here.

0: And he gains a quick 15 metres now, 35 out from that southern goal line. Egan to his right now. So Myrie Martin off here now for Laban. And he stands in the far similar alley tackle. 20 out, 20 in, western side. Egan, flat ball finds Barnett for Myrie Martin. On here to Harris Fifita. On here to Halasima. Run down from behind. A great chase in there from Jojo Fifita. Great defence, deep in that south-eastern corner of the ground. Comes back to Chanel Harris-DeVita, and now it ends up with Barnett. Cut down by Fodor Waker. 10 out, left-hand side of the post. Last play, Warriors. Egan to Harris-DeVita, tipped on Halasima, and now Kurt Pereira goes to the corner, and he scores a very satisfying try against his former side. 8-0 Warriors, kick to come. The overlap was coming, and it's finished off by Alafiana Khan Pereira against his old mob.
1: Khan Pereira, he's had an up and down season with injury. I think it's been a hamstring injury in and out of the team. But when he's fit and firing, he's one of the best wingers, underrated wingers in the competition. So much speed. That was beautiful then. He was marked up man on man. Just a little stop, little go. Put him in his tracks for Fifita. Got around him on the outside. That's a beautiful wingers try, that. They're on here tonight, this afternoon, the Warriors.
0: Touchline to go, Karina Brown.
2: It could be a very long day for the Titans if they can't defend those set restarts they keep giving penalties away for.
0: Yeah, it's proved costly so far. I'll just bring up the penalty count here, by the way. But, yeah, two tries now for Don Lutnez Lesniak and Alfiana Campurera in the 6th and 10th minutes.
1: He's a local kid too, obviously played at the Titans, but yep. He played all his junior footy at the Burley Bears Club, come through the grades there as well, so he's definitely on a home track this afternoon.
0: So penalty count 1-1, ruck infringements 2-1 the Warriors' way. And it's 2-0 for an 8-0 scoreline. Here is Chanel Harris-Tavita. And has the ball in the tee, 23 metres out, and barely a metre in from that eastern side. Scored 2 tries last time these sides met, Khan Pereira. And now his 13th try of the 2026 campaign. Packed crowd watching on here. Chanel Harris-Tavita lines up the kick, misses near side from that eastern touchline. So he's none from 2 so far. It remains Warriors 8, Titans 0, the scoreline here. 0467 920 222. It was Mark who said Wabena Stadium. Go the Titans from the 13-year-old 6'1" Southern Queensland giant Lachlan. Thank you, Lachlan. Happy Super Saturday Rugby League. Great to see Gutho back in form last night. What a superstar. Cheers, Ashley Tyler and Toowoomba. Guess what? Says one text here. The Hollandsvale Hornet girls under 17 beat South Sunnybank, and we are 2 minutes away from the Titans game. Thank you to that correspondent. And Derek and Ann setting up the fire for an arvo of footy, tipping the Titans upset. Oh, so far not so good. If you're a Titans fan, or tip the Titans today, Derek and Ann, thank you for your text. By the way, round the grounds in the New South Wales Cup full time, North 34 beaten the Knights 16. Second half, Panthers 20, Raiders 6. First half, Newtown 4, South Sydney 0. Jersey Flag first half, Canterbury 12, Melbourne 6. And get to the AFL scores shortly. Warriors have the ball in motion here. Barnett off now to Laban. Third year player. I'll play it now. 5 short of the halfway. Egan goes himself from dummy half. Again, gains a quick dozen. This is last play. 40 out from Gold Coast line. 8-0 the Warriors lead. Kick comes up from Chanel Harris-Tavita. Called for by Keanu Kinney. He crosses his own 10-metre line here. But won't get past the clutches there of Aaron Clark. Play at 17 out from his own line here. Gold Coast falling behind in this game early on. Can they find something here in this yardage set? There's a strong run there from the winger in Eremia. They get closer to halfway here on tackle 3. They get a set restart too. So Pascoe feeds the footy here for Philip Sami. And right smack bang on halfway. He goes down to the 3-man tackle. And he'll play it here. Only a few metres inside Gold Coast, Warriors territory. Gold Coast on the attack with Far Sumala Aoi. Good post contact gain here for the co-captain. And he will be rolling it back here for Pascoe. 35 out, middle of the park. Comes right-hand side now for Randall. On to Harrison. Off here now for Adam Aho. Can't get the offload free. Ball has jarred free somehow. Pounced on by the Warriors. So the Warriors turn the fence into attack quickly and go back upfield here with Charles Nicol-Klukestad, and I fancy It's some bad news for...

0: the fans, including our own sideline, Karina Brown.
1: Guys, I'm not prepared for this. Is there an umbrella up there? It's starting to rain.
0: Oh, I can just see the rain coming down now. So, right on cue, Karina, unfortunately for you. 8 short of the halfway. Warriors here with this set restart to assist them upfield. Called back here now by referee Jared Cole. Played by Tanisa Lesniak on that 40-metre line. But Stock's such a great bloke, along with our tech, Peter Scott. They're actually looking for an umbrella
2: help
0: for you
2: help
0: right
2: us
0: now.
2: Coming to the
0: so
2: rescue.
0: Here we go. Five shy of the halfway here, Egan, for the Warriors. On to Aaron Clark. Effective offload here for Harris Tavita. And now Halasima is claimed on the 40-metre line here in Gold Coast half. Second last play, Warriors. 8-0 their lead. 15 gone first half. NRL Saturday here on ABC Sport as the tackle is made 30 out. Rolled back by Fisher-Harris to Egan. On it comes to Harris to Vita. High kick goes up for Keanu Kinney. Couldn't quite get back in the in-goal area to take the ball in the full. And he's almost dragged there, though, by the Warriors' defence. He'll play it 3 metres out from his own line, southern end. As, again, the Gold Coast Titans find themselves hemmed in their own end, and they trail 8-0.
2: Yeah, they're penned in really hard. What's impressed me here, only 16 minutes into this match, Spriggy, but it's been the line speed defensively of the Warriors. It's been outstanding, really putting some pressure on the Titans as they're trying to work their way away from their own try line.
0: Tackle forward, Philip Sami, 25 out from his own line. Rolled back here for Pascoe. Awkward pass there for Fasumala Aoi. Escapes under the 30-metre line there, but now tackled 40 out, 20 in western side. Last play, Titans. They come short side left for the kick of Campbell. Just punts it downfield there as Nicol Kloofstar takes the high ball. And the Warriors' fullback skips over that 20-metre line, and they'll start their next set from there, the New Zealand Warriors. 8-0 their lead. I mentioned Jaden Campbell last week. He scored a try, 2 line breaks, 3 try assists, kicked 6 from 7. So he's one of those players who, it's been the case for a while now, Chock, so effective to their, influential in their fortunes, Jaden Campbell. We'll see if they can find their way back here. Here's a break made by Camporera over halfway. Has support there with Harris Tavita, who goes the rest of the way despite the despairing chase of Keanu Kinney. Harris Tavita scores another post, and the Waz are in again. 12-0 kick to come, Warriors, after 17 minutes. Vincent Schafowski on ABC Sport.
2: Oh, there's that man again, the most underrated winger in the NRL, Cam Pereira. What a player. Just get him the ball in space, and he'll do the rest. He's found himself standing in the centre position, and this just burns for Feeder again. He's made him look silly twice in the space of 5 minutes. Gets him on the outside. Comes to the fullback, Keanu Kinney, gives a beautiful pass back on the inside to his 5'8", and he scores a lovely try underneath the post. That was spectacular, Karina Brown.
1: It certainly was. It was a really great vision by Harris Tavita, because he saw there was space to the left, gave a pass out to Khan, and he did the rest of it. That was sensational to watch.
0: So, Chanel Harris Tavita scores his fifth try of the year, tries in back-to-back games for him. And keep your text coming, 0467 920 222. What's going on here, Zeno?
2: Spriggy, I don't want to be that bloke. Can I change my tip?
0: Oh, hang on.
2: This could be a bloodbath here this afternoon.
0: Oh,
2: worrying signs for the Titans.
0: Zane Bojack, who's on his way to do the game at Lang Park tonight with Billy and Q, the Broncos Newcastle game. Hold that thought. Here's Chanel Harris Tavita directly in front for, you would think, his first successful conversion this afternoon after being none from two to make it 14-0 Warriors. And he does just that. Zane tells me about 10 to 12 balls used per game. With 4 to 5 available in the little bin
2: on stuff, Zane,
0: the black dot for dropouts.
2: Yeah.
0: The ball kids handle the ball, the other four to either side of the ground.
2: Yep.
0: And there's a few other things here. Once in a test match between Australia and New Zealand in the 90s in Hamilton, all the balls were stolen when kicked into the crowd, and the officials had to hold up play as they chased and pumped up some more footballs in surrounding football grounds. Goodness me, there we go. Let's go back around the ground. NRLW Magic Round Wagga Wagga, Bridget Murphy.
3: 5 minutes gone in the third and final game. The Raiders and Cowboys, no score yet. Earlier games, Roosters 38 beating the Dragons 8, and earlier today, the Tigers beating the Sharks 32-20. Spriggy.
0: Great stuff, Bridge. 14-0 the Warriors here over Gold Coast as the Waz had possession here with Tamari Martin. And possession has been 63% so far the Warriors' way. And that would surprise no one the way this game has played out. I note the rain has stopped for now, which is at least something for the players and for our own Karina Brown here on ABC.

0: first half, NRL Saturday on ABC Sport. Away they go again, the Gold Coast Titans. Left-hand side run from Furmore. Tackled there by Leah Tower. Play at 35 out. Pass comes across here from Pascoe at dummy half to Brimson. Can't quite just swerve his way through centre field. Pascoe goes right-hand side too far. Sumala Aoi. And he can't get the arm free for an offload there inside Warriors territory. Last play, Gold Coast. Pascoe goes short side right to the kick from Harrison. Off a couple of steps. It's high down there towards Nicol Klukstar. And over the 10-metre line he goes. Gets away from Jaden Campbell, and now Furmore stops him on the 10-metre line here. The Warriors still lead 14-0, Chock, after 20 minutes.
1: Yeah, Warriors got all the running here. Just wondering whether Josh Hannay may look to the bench to change things up here. They need to get themselves back in the match. They have to be the next to score here, Springy. They're under all sorts of pressure, the Titans.
0: Stephen asked on the SMS, should we have to consider what actually constitutes a bloodbath these days, given what happened on Thursday night? Team scoring 82 yeah. points. I mean, what's a bloodbath these days by those standards?
1: Oh, 50, but that was just astronomical, wasn't it?
0: Not
1: 35, was it, last time?
0: Yeah. Crazy. Right, 90-odd years. Here's the kick from Tamari Martin. Goes down towards Cameron Kinney. Traps it there on the half volley and now recovers and brings it to the 30-metre line here for the Gold Coast Titans. They were still trailing with just 38% possession and a 14-0 scoreline the favour of the Warriors here at a packed Robina Stadium on the Gold Coast. Played here to Pascoe. Open side right. The man in motion in Eremia. Ex-Melbourne Storm winger. Just shy of the halfway here with Randall. He gains a quick half dozen now as he is claimed by Aaron Clark, his opposite number. Eremia through hands here. Pascoe to Furmore. Can't make the break. 40 out, 20 in. Last play, Gold Coast. Warriors lead 14-0. Comes to the short side now for Campbell. He was pushed there quite late there from Tamari Martin, but nothing doing by way of a home side penalty. And Nicol Klukstar brings the footy back here. About 17 out from his own line for the Warriors. Away they go again. Here's Matani Zalesniak, who scored the first try of the game. He's now up to 18 tries on the year. 18 tries in 18 games for DWZ, the veteran winger. And they're inside that 30-metre line here with Leah Tower. Played to Harris Tamita. Off here for the run now of Kurt Catewell. And the Queensland back rower taken 40 out from his own line here for the Warriors. Through hands it comes Fishy Harris to Clark. Tamari Martin now here again for Laban. Almost run behind his teammate then as he's met by Furmore on the halfway line here, the Warriors. Last play, the kick from Harris to Vita. Goes down towards the wing. Taken down there by Eremia. And he'll play at 12 out from his own line. Still the Warriors 14, Gold Coast 0. 18 left first half, NRL Saturday on ABC Sport.
1: Yeah, clearly the better team here this afternoon. So far, the Warriors, just everything they're doing is twice the speed of the Titans. Some really good effort plays too, especially from the both those outside backs on that left side of the field for the Warriors. They're looking really sharp.
0: More from Karina Brown on the touchline shortly as the Gold Coast on the attack here. Second last play. The break almost made by Sami, and he stopped there. Desperate stuff by Catewell. Play on here. Penalty paid here. Advantage as well for the Gold Coast Titans. No, says ref Jared Cole. Calls them back. Confusion reigns here at Robina. We'll bring them back to where the penalty was awarded on the halfway line for the Gold Coast Titans. Touchdown we go, Karina Brown.
2: Well, aside from that penalty, the Warriors have done everything right, especially kicking and then defending. They're just holding the Titans in their end. But can we please give a bit of a rap to Keanu Kinney? He has been sensational. Some really great touches at the back there.
0: 47th NRL game. After last week, had 260-odd metres, two line breaks, four tackle breaks. Keanu Kinney's having a good year. The Gold Coast Titans up against it today because his side already trails 14-0. Brought back into play here by Jojo Fifita. Played 20 out. Open side left here now with Harrison. Off to Campbell. On to far Sumala Aoi. And he stands in the Laban tackle. Now 15 out left-hand side of the uprights here for the Gold Coast Titans. Their best look of the game so far. Pascoe pass off to his left there for Keanu Kinney. Dumped Nicol Klukstar tackle. Still Warriors 14-0. Dummy half Pascoe. Across here now comes to Fodawaker. He can't offload here in an effective manner, so he'll play it. Seven out right-hand side of the post. Pascoe goes to the right-hand side. Campbell here with Adam Aho! The gap as big as you like. And scores Gold Coast first try. He punts that ball to the crowd as well. That'll want to come back. He scores a try, Adam Aho. His seventh try of the year, and the Titans are in. 14-4, kick to come. Gold Coast with 16 and a half left in this.

0: first half.
1: Oh, they needed that, the Titans. Adam Ahoa, he's a noted try scorer on that right side of the field for the Titans. Just runs a really good line. They just wore him down that left side defence of the Warriors. But as I said, they needed to be the next to score. They were. They've got themselves back in this match. And he was excited, wasn't he? Adam Ahoa kicked the ball into the crowd. There's still some energy left in them Titans yet.
0: Touchline we go, Karina Brown.
2: I think that's the first time the Titans have been down there, so good to see them get the points. And Chock, there's still 55 minutes left. We can't change our tip now.
1: Stay solid. We're back.
3: We'll go around the ground shortly as well. So NRLW Magic Round. Wagga Wagga with Bridget Murphy. So stay tuned for that. Two games out of the way today. We get a live score on Canberra and the Cowboys.
1: So that two spring. You just that last set, maybe the set before that defensively for the Warriors. A couple of their big boys, Fisher-Harris, Barnett, just really starting to labour, walk through the middle. So maybe they're getting a little bit tired in the middle. That's where the Titans need to head.
3: Jaden Campbell lines up the kick here. He's 17 metres out, and that same distance in from the eastern side of Arena Stadium. Here comes the right footer.
1: He won't
3: and
1: miss.
3: He doesn't miss from there. So two more points for the Gold Coast Titans. Makes it Warriors 14, Gold Coast 6. Around the grounds. I'll love your magic round. Wagga Wagga, Bridget Murphy.
4: 13 minutes gone in this first half between Canberra and the Cowboys. It's an arm wrestle, still sitting at nil all, but the Canberra Raiders looking dangerous on the ball.
3: Thanks, Bridge. 0467 920 222. Rooster Cam at Morecambe Hills says, like the Roosters, this might be the Warriors' run home statement. Great call. Thanks, Rooster Cam. Cody says, Spriggy and Schiffo. Can't Pereira at the Titans in 3 years, 54 games, 53 tries. Why did they let him go?
1: That's an interesting one. I have heard he wasn't the greatest trainer, but it doesn't matter when you run that fast and you score tries as often as he does. Get him out there.
3: Big Daddy in Coffs Harbour says, loving the call. This might be another 80-plus game. Well, it's slowed up somewhat here, especially with the Gold Coast now scoring their first points. The try to Adam Ahoa. And here go the Titans with the set after points. 25 out from that southern end. Comes across here now. 13-05 Sumala Aoi. With 15 minutes left in this first half at Robina Stadium on the Gold Coast. And the pass here, Pascoe to Campbell. Now Brimson's left-hand side. Brimson hits the deck on the NRL logo, Western side. Played here for Pascoe. And the run of Sami. Over halfway he goes. And he's brought down there by Laban. And also in the action out there is Tanner Stowers-Smith. With the head taped. Campbell's kick ends the Gold Coast set. Lost backwards there by Brimson, who was bursting through. And ref here will deem it to be a changeover, saying it was knocked on, in fact, by AJ Brimson. So Warriors ball at 13 out from that northern goal line here at Robina, where it's the Warriors 14, Gold Coast 6, and they will challenge this, the Gold
1: Coast. I thought the same thing here, Spriggy.
5: If he's challenging the on-field decision of knock on, kicker's on 5.
1: If he's adjudicating that AJ Brimson knocked it on, I sort of went backwards as he went up for that ball.
6: AJ Brimson has been cleared as onside. This is a genuine contest. Just looking at the left hand of AJ.
3: Watching a couple of replays here with Wyatt Raymond in the bunker.
6: Just looking at the final touch from the left hand of AJ Brimson. He pulls the ball forward towards the opponent's dead ball line. This is a knock-on, and the captain's challenge will be unsuccessful.
3: The on-field call will stand. Back at the touchline, Karina Brown.
1: Oh, that one last night.
2: I thought that was a tough call, guys.
1: I'm with you, Karina.
2: He's facing the goal line. How can that be forward?
3: Got another text here. Greg Lamo River says, g'day, Brett and team. Good afternoon. Hope me Titans can get a win the Savo to make it 3 in a row. Shout out to the Undulla man in Queensland and his brother, Pud and Dad, KG. Three amazing men. Thank you, Greg, for your text, as always. 0467 920 222. Round the grounds AFL, by the way. Fourth quarter, St Kilda 80 leads the Sydney Swans 70. And the third quarter, Hawthorn 68 leads North Melbourne at 63. Get some more league scores for you shortly as well. Clark offloads here, though, into Eremia Tuava. So they've made those two changes off the bench so far here, the Warriors. Played here by Eremia Tuava. And now Harris Tavita back on the inside for a bit of a burst, which is made by Halasima. And here, of course, with a late change in the starting side. Here's Nicol Kloofstar makes the break, 30 out. On the angled run now, he runs into Harrison, offloads.

0: mark here for Egan. Now Timari Martin, swinging across now. Dangerous spot here for the Gold Coast defence. Laban back here for Eremia Tawaiva. 17 out from that Gold Coast line. Left behind there now for Leah Tower. He's 10 metres out, 20 in the western side. Last play, Warriors, 14-6 their lead. As the kick comes from Harris to Vita, it's launching up there. Jojo for Vita. Didn't mean to rhyme. He'll play 8 metre out from Gold Coast line here. And the home side goes back on the attack. Clint Chifosky.
1: Oh, big Jojo. He's got form in the air. He did a couple of those beautiful takes above his head to score tries in Origin. That one there defensively defused the situation. Nice play from the centre. He's struggled a little bit defensively here, but great in the air.
0: Just trying to count here. 1, 2, 3, 4, 5, 6, 7 double barrels in that Warriors side today, which I think is a joint record. Double, double barrels in a Civil War reenactment. Here's Cooper Bye, 25 out from that southern line. And he'll play it here at Robina Stadium. Off the Pasco dummy half to Jaden Campbell. High kick down towards Charles Nickel Klukstar. Almost bobbles that ball here, 25 out from his own line. And now just charges towards the halfway here where Cooper Bye tackles him. So speaking of changes made off the bench, Cooper Bye into the action here, as well as Cleese Haas for the Gold Coast Titans. Warriors, though, waste no time. It's out there with Camperera. Played to Harris Tavita on to Matanisa Lesniak. Angles his run centre field now. Furmore collects him in concert with Pasco. Play at 35 out from that Gold Coast line. This is play four for the Warriors. Egan to his left now for Stowers-Smith. And he'll now play at 25 out. Egan with a pass off to Ramir Tawaiva. And now Timari Martin. Laban with a break here. Desperate stuff from Gold Coast defence. He's stopped there by Furmore and also Vasil Malaoui. Timari Martin pushes the pass back though here for Laban. And now Ramir Tawaiva. Still the last play here for the Warriors. High kick comes from the corner. Launching up there, Camperera back here now for Halasima, who slides in to score. Well, again, the build-up was there for the Warriors, and Gold Coast just wilted at the wrong moments. And the Warriors hit back. They respond here to make it 18-6. Kick to come. 11 left, first half. NRL Saturday on ABC Sport with Vic Schafosky.
1: Oh, what a play. Aaron Clark, take a bow, the number 13. You would have thought it was Cooper Cronk. Just gets the ball at last. Everyone's saying kick it. Beautiful crossfield kick. He's right smack bang in the middle of the field. Kicks it to the left to the hot man, Camperera. Jumps up, catches it, passes it back into one motion. And Halasima scores a beautiful try on the left side there. Back to business now for the Warriors.
0: That's time we go, Karina Brown.
2: That was spectacular. I saw him get the ball. I thought, surely he's not going to kick this. He knew exactly what he was doing. Well done.
0: Aaron Clark, like a halfback. That was
1: on a dime.
0: That was a detail I missed live in play, and that is perfectly set up there for the Halasima try. Anyway, 18-6, kick to come Warriors at the half-hour mark of proceedings here. By the way, full-time, I mentioned the full-time New South Wales Cup score. Second half, Panthers 20, Raiders 10. First half, Newtown 8, South Sydney 0. Still first half, Jersey flag. Melbourne 22, Canterbury Bankstown 16. And as we'll head around the grounds to the NRLW Magic Round very shortly as well. But 18-6, the scoreline here. An Aaron Clark kick, a crossfield bomb from the lock forward, setting up the try there for Leka Halasima. So now Chanel Harris-Tavita will take his kick, 20 metres out, and about 17 in from the eastern touchline.
1: Goal kicking, never really been a strong point for the Warriors. They had Sean Johnson, very good goal kicker, not a great goal kicker. Been a long time since the Warriors had an elite kicker.
0: Saw him down there, Sean Johnson, he's out and about today. All manner of things in this kind of atmosphere. There's professional wrestling exhibition before the game.
1: Yeah, Daniel Vito too.
0: There we go. Yeah. Here's the kick from Harris. Nails it here from that slight angle left-hand side. So he's 2 from 4, and it's the Warriors 20, Gold Coast 6. Let's head back to Wagga Wagga. NRLW Magic Round, Bridget Murphy.
3: 15 minutes left in the first half between the Raiders and the Cowboys. Still nil all. The Cowboys fumbling an opportunity close to the line, missing out on drawing first blood. Three.
0: Good old-fashioned rugby league. Nil all late in the first half there. Thank you, Bridge. A third of three games in NRLW Magic Round there in Wagga Wagga. 9:40 left in this first half on the Gold Coast, by the way. Warriors 20, Gold Coast 6. Jaden Campbell kicks us back off. Down there for Katewell. Swings it across now for Egan. On here to Eremia Taweva. He debuted last year. It was a late admission last week. Played here 20 out from that Warriors line. They control the game here. It's not a controlled pass, though. It's been fumbled there by Tanner Stowers-Smith. So knock on Warriors. Gold Coast Titans scrum feed 25 out from that northern goal line here with 9 minutes left in the opening 40.
1: I missed that. Was that Wade Egan? He's just throwing
0: a stinker. It was sort of the way Stowers-Smith was waiting for it as well, but that wasn't a great pass from Wade Egan.
1: He was throwing rocks.
0: No, that was awful.
1: It was terrible.
0: Anyway, touched on the go, Karina Brown.
2: I just don't think you know who he wanted to pass it to then. There was a few of them standing there.
1: He had a break snap, didn't he?
2: He did.
0: He got sort of caught halfway between either passing option. And here they go, Jaden Campbell explodes left-hand side of the ruck. And now he's tackled 15 out, played to Pasco, on to Cooper By. Runs straight into Tanner Stowers-Smith and he'll play it. Five out in front of the uprights at the end of Arena Stadium. Pasco looks to his left here now for Harrison. Catch and release off the Firmall. They're going to set restart here on the Warriors' line. So big chance here for the Gold Coast Titans late in this first half to recover some points. They trail by 14. Oh, it's been lost. Lost by Josh Paston, who's cleaned up. Ball picked up by Stowers-Smith. He bounced off one tackle there. He gets over halfway. Eventually is collared as he made good ground over halfway there. And now getting up slowly in back play is Adam Aho. The Warriors' attack peels on here, though. 30 out from Gold Coast line. So could go from bad to worse here for the Gold Coast Titans. Egan almost fumbles. Shares the pass here with Chanel Harris-Savita. And he's jumped on there by AJ Brimson as well as Cleese Haas. Play it 25 out, southern end. Comes to Aaron Clark. No kicks this time as Cooper By tackles him. 22 out from that southern goal line. Tackle four now, Warriors. 20 points to six, their lead here at Urbina. Inside ball comes from Timari Martin here to Jacob Laban. He'll play it. 11 out right-hand side of the uprights. Egan looks open side left now for Clark. Back on the inside, Eremia Taweva. Offload stuffed out here towards Timari Martin. And he is brought to ground by Keanu Kinney. Great tackle from the diminutive fullback. Minnie Kinney, dare I say. Left-hand side, the kick from Harris-Savita goes down towards that southeastern corner and fumbled in the air down there by Halasima and his teammate Khan Pereira. And it goes out touch and goal, which means a restart from 20 and seven tackles for the Gold Coast Titans. But the Warriors lead 20 points to six with 7 minutes left in the first half. Which is Bosco and ABC Sport.
1: Yeah, the left-sided outside backs there for the Warriors, Halasima and Khan Pereira. Both went up for that ball and both got in each other's way. So massive let off there for the Titans. They now that worked their way over the halfway line, trying to get some field position.
0: Here they go, Bo Furmore on that left edge run now. Runs straight there into Laban. Play it. Meters inside Warriors territory. Through hands, Haas across the group of By. And now Harris, Savita makes the tackle down there on Harrison. And now Pasco picks up from dummy half, needs options, shares it with Cleese Haas, who signed a new contract extension recently for the Gold Coast Titans. And Paston has the ball here. Jared Cole is going to issue a penalty here going the way of the Warriors going against the Gold Coast Titans. So it will be Warriors 20, Gold Coast 6, with 6 minutes left in this first half. Back to the touchline, Karina Brown.
2: I wasn't really sure what that penalty was
0: offside,
2: for. Everyone was in front of me.
0: Yeah, offside, because the play wheeled on here for the... Yeah, he threw the pass back to a player who was offside.
1: He was
0: so
1: in front of the play, the ball.
2: Yeah. 6 minutes left, boys. It's really important the Gold Coast hold on here.
0: So, flag goes up as they find touch on the eastern side here, the Warriors. Penalty count in the game, by the way, is only 2-1. There's been plenty of set restarts, so that's how it feels anyway. 3-2, not that many. Here it goes to Stowers-Smith. Problem is, Chop, it's when teams take advantage of those set restarts, as the Warriors did with their early a couple of tries, which makes it feel like it's been more of a factor in the game. Here is Clark off to Eremia Taweva here for the Warriors. 1 meter out, left-hand side of the post. Egan finds Clark. They come left to right this time on Nickel Klugstar. And now it comes to the wing with Leah Tower. He had the man on the outside there, Tanner Lesniak, but goes himself from dummy half here. And a bowling try, not quite scored there by the fullback Nickel Klugstar. He's called back there after being grounded in goal. So he'll play it 10 meters out here for the Warriors on last play. 20 points to six is their lead. Get to your texts and around the grounds shortly as we approach half-time. A kick from Martin goes up. Jojo Fifita launches, brings it down backwards. Gold Coast will go on the attack, meter out from their own line, southern end.
1: Oh, they're just hanging on here by the skin of the teeth, the Parole Tigers. Half time can't come quick enough. Oh, they've got an error there.
0: Oh,
1: as
0: no.
1: He's getting up to play the ball, Adam Alaho.
0: And they're going to give more goal line ball here to the Warriors, who already lead the game 20 points to 6 with 4.5 minutes left. G'day team, loving the call at Robina. Any chance you can find out the score in the Country Rugby League curtain raiser in Mudgee between the Kula Kangaroos and the Coonabarabra Unicorns up the Waz from Pistol Pete? I'll pass it down the line to Maury and the team there to see if we can get the curtain raiser score in our halftime preview of the game up next, Penrith and the Canberra Raiders at Glenwillow Oval in Mudgee. And Warriors come right-hand side of the scrum. There it is with the Ali Leotawa. And Leotawa does tower as he stands in the tackle of Bo Furmore. Played here for Egan. Open side left they come. Martin links up with Clark. And now Stowers-Smith. Put down to the Adam Aho and Zane Harrison tackle. 7 metres shy now the Warriors. Egan back to Clark. And now Martin on to Raven with a break. He busts the tackle and scores the try. Close to the western touchline, and the Warriors are in once more. 24-6, kick to come Waz. 3.5 left of the break, Clinton Schafowski.
1: Oh, they're great to watch, aren't they? The Warriors, when they get that ball, the obvious game plan is to work to the middle of the field, open up this right-hand side attack for themselves. They've just got depth and that back line spread wide. Out the second row, running a great line. Tavita Harris just goes to the line. Nice little tip on. Beautiful try there from the Warriors. As you said, Karina, they need to hang on there, the Titans, and they couldn't do it.
2: Yeah, unfortunately for the Titans, I think it could be game over. The Warriors have just been very clinical today. They're not doing anything fancy except running hard and, you know, great ball movement.
0: All right, let's go around the grounds. Any points, Raiders, Cowboys, NRLW, Bridget Murphy?
3: Nope, still all here with 8 minutes to go in this first half. I think these girls here are very ready for the halftime break as well. We've just got a break in play. Grace Kemp from the Raiders getting attended to with some blood in the nose.
0: Okay, thank you, Bridge. Keep you across the last game of NRLW Magic Round on this Saturday. Of course, three games to come tomorrow in Magic Round there in Wagga Wagga. And as I mentioned, we'll preview Panthers Raiders up next in Mudgee with Andrew Moore, Matthew Elliott and Michael Carianis. Here is Chanel Harris-Tavita, who's 2 from 4 so far this afternoon. He's lining up this kick 21 metres out and about 13 in from the western side. Right side for a left footer.
1: Back him in.
0: To make it 26 points to 6 in this first half. And he sneaks it in. So he's 3 from 5 is Chanel Harris-Tavita.
1: I gave him the rap for the try there, Harris-Tavita, but it was Tamiamara Martin, the little tip-on pass.
0: Yes, to Laban. So Laban scored the try, his fourth of the year, and Samoan-born Jacob Laban joins the party of try scorers here. 26-6 is the scoreline here in the Warriors' favour over the Titans. 0467920222. Love the commentary, boys. Anyone with a what does that mean? GTSRW1 should rev it for the Titans. You across your car shop, do you know what GTSRW1s are?
1: Well, not a car man, Ricky.
0: That goes over my head. Thank you to that correspondent. Keep your texts coming across the afternoon and evening still to come. Of course, we'll mention we'll preview Penrith Canberra next. Broncos Knights to come later on at the M1 at Lang Park with Quentin Hull, Billy Moore and Zane Bojack. 25 out here, Egan off to Aaron Clark. Almost caught the shoulder in there of Josh Patson. So they've used Patson, Haas and Bai off the bench here so far. Josh Hannay and the Gold Coast Titans. Minute 37 left in this first half. Egan dummy half of the Warriors. On to Stowers-Smith. Slips one tackle. Not so lucky here against Adam Aho. Right on halfway here as Egan goes to his right. Strong run there from Martin, chip and chase, but it ended up there with Philip Sami first of all. Titans get the footy back here with a minute 20 left and a half. They trail 26 points to 6 here at Arena Stadium, NRL Saturday on ABC Sport.
1: Ah, the chip and chase, bring it back. Tamiamara Martin, got one from Sammy Walker as well, the double chip and chase in the one play earlier in the weekend.
0: Yeah, here's Keanu Kinney, 25 out from his own line here for the Gold Coast Titans. Bronzy has sent his customary picture of the roller coaster. I've been a roller coaster fan. I was going to sort of ham up the theme parks thing and call it sort of Dreamworld versus Rainbow's End as Gold Coast get the set restart. But in fact, Dreamworld here have partnered with the Warriors. They're calling themselves Waz World. So because of the fact that Dreamworld is actually a standalone entity against the Gold Coast Titans major sponsors, which run Movie World, SeaWorld, Wet n' Wild, etc. Here's Cano Kinney on halfway. And he skips into the Stowers Smith tackle with 25 seconds left in the half.
1: Six.
0: So yeah, it's sort of Movie World and Co. against Wazland, which is Dream World or Waz World. Now it's been lost by the Gold Coast Titans. So the Waz won't rush to pack the scrum here as we tick closer to half time. 26-6 is their lead.
1: That's Josh Eno can't get his team in the sheds quick enough. Plenty of work to do in the second half for the Titans.
0: Bronson says, no further rain in the Miami Burley area, folks. Good signs. Thank you, Bronson. And go the Mighty Warriors listing at Agate Creek, Nick from Tin Can Bay. That is half time here at Ravenna. And it was a dominant first half display from Andrew Webster's New Zealand Warriors. 5-1. They being scored by Delmont Lesniak in the 6th minute, Alfiana Camprera in the 10th, Chanel Harris Tabita in the 16th. Leka Halasima in the 28th and Jacob Laban in the 36th minute. Chanel Harris-Tabita is 3 from 5. Adam Aho scored Gold Coast's sole try in the 23rd minute and Jaden Campbell made that conversion. So 26-6 is the halftime scoreline here. Possession 57% the way the Warriors. They had 90% completion. Well, they do it so well, don't they, the Warriors? Completion, they're tidy usually with ball in hand, yep, versus the Gold Coast Titans, 68% completion.
1: Yeah, coming in thinking there was going to be an upset, but I don't think that's going to be the case, Spriggy. As you said, they're so controlled, but then they can still play so expansive and flashy as well when they need to. They earn the right to do it. They've got genuine speed on the outside, and that's where they've gone, that left edge. Halasima, big brute with the ball, but he's got nice soft hands. They're getting into their speed man, Cam Pereira, on that left wing, playing in the left centre occasionally, and they're just carving the right side defence for the Titans.
0: Six line breaks to one. That tells the story there as well. Penalties 2-1 the Warriors. Set restarts 4-2 the way of the Titans. And Timo Fasumalawi quietly placed on report in that first half as well for an incident which didn't really catch our eye as it happened. So 26-6. Karina Brown, your thoughts from the touchline at halftime?
2: Oh, the Wires have just dominated absolutely in every facet of the game, and I think it's going to be really tough for the Titans to even compete the second half. They need to come out with some energy.
0: Thanks, KB. More from you in the second half shortly here as well at Ravenna Stadium. Let's get a quick update around the grounds in Wagga Wagga for the NRLW Magic Round. Bridget Murphy.
3: We finally have some points, Spriggy. The Canberra Raiders going over with their winger, Elise Simpson. She is a four-pointer on the board, leading the Cowboys 4-0. And Zahara Tamara is currently kicking, and she's missed the conversion. So it remains 4-0 in favour of the Raiders.
0: Well done. Thanks, Bridge. Very quickly, around the grounds, New South Wales Cup. Panthers 20, Raiders 10. First half, New South Wales Cup. Newtown 8, Souths 0. Jersey Flegg still Melbourne 22. Bulldogs 16 in the first half there. AFL fourth quarter, Sydney 101 leads St Kilda 81, so that'll be a win for the Sydney Swans. It didn't look likely for most of that game. And the third quarter, Hawthorne 86 leads North Melbourne 69. Here in the Gold Coast, it's the Warriors 26, the Titans 6. We'll preview Panthers Raiders up next, but right now, it's time for ABC News.
4: ABC News with Satyam Weinstein. Foreign Minister Penny Wong has stressed long-standing interconnected relations between First Nations people and Australia's Pacific neighbours. Senator Wong made the remark addressing the Garma Festival in East Arnhem Land. She says those relationships offer unique foreign policy advantages to Australia.
5: Work we do through First Nations international engagement is about using all elements of our national power, of who we are, our unique cultural and historic regional ties to our collective benefit. Embracing all that we are, because that is so powerful.
4: Victorian authorities have revealed there are 5 new suspected cases of H5 bird flu in the state's southwest. Here's Yvette Gray.
6: Victoria currently has one confirmed positive case of the H5 bird flu and a further six suspected cases. The state government says preliminary tests have identified five crested terns, three from Portland and two from Nelson Bay, as suspected of having the virus after returning a positive result. It follows another suspected case from Portland yesterday. Those samples undergoing further testing. Victoria's Chief Veterinary Officer, Dr. Graham Cook, says community reporting of sick or dead wildlife helps authorities to monitor the spread of the disease. There are now more than 50 confirmed cases Australia-wide.
4: Widespread backlash has forced FIFA

0: It has scrapped its plan to sell off the World Cup to private investors, Ali Crew reports.
1: FIFA President Gianni Infantino has backed down, announcing the proposal will not go ahead. The scheme to raise nearly $6 billion would have seen a new company created to run FIFA events, including the World Cup, with a stake sold to investors linked to Joshua Kushner, the brother of US President Donald Trump's son-in-law Jared. The plan saw a top FIFA official quit, while FIFA CEO Kevin Lamore says staff were deceived by Mr. Infantino. International soccer federations also objected, with Europe's governing body UEFA threatening a boycott and accusing FIFA of putting the sport's soul up for sale.
0: Hamas says it's agreed to fully disarm if Israel withdraws from the Gaza Strip and ends its attacks. It comes after US President Donald Trump announced a deal to disarm the militant group, saying it's a big step for the Middle East and people aren't really impressed by it. Hamas says the implementation of the deal depends on Israel's commitment to its side of the agreement. A senior Israeli official says there will be no withdrawal from Gaza whatsoever unless there's a genuine disarmament. A number of people remain trapped inside a damaged residential building in the Ukrainian capital Kyiv following the latest Russian ballistic missile attack. The city's mayor, Vitaly Klitschko, says the first and second floors of the building partially collapsed, trapping some residents inside. At least three people have been killed and five hospitalized with injuries after the missile attack, with witnesses reporting hearing more than a dozen blasts in the city. Russia's stepped up its attacks on the capital in recent months. Police in the U.S. state of Arizona have released two ransom notes in the hope the public can help identify whoever abducted the mother of television presenter Savannah Guthrie. Nancy Guthrie has not been seen or heard since after being taken from her home 6 months ago, as the BBC's Shamal Khalil reports.
2: The notes, which had some lines of specific addresses and names redacted, were sent to a local television station in the days after the 84-year-old disappeared from her home near Tucson 6 months ago. The first demanded $4 million in Bitcoin for her safe return and included details from inside her home that investigators say made it appear credible. A second note sent days later claimed Nancy Guthrie had perished shortly after being abducted and said she was buried in nature, a claim the authorities have not yet verified. Police say they're releasing the typed messages because the phrasing and writing style could help someone identify the author.
0: Police have charged two people after shots were fired into a home in Melbourne's southwest. Police say no one was hurt in the incident on 7th Avenue at Altona North in the early hours of this morning. Three people have since been arrested. Two men aged 41 and 21 are due to appear in court, charged with multiple offences, including conduct endangering life, theft of a motor vehicle, and committing an indictable offence whilst on bail. An 18-year-old man has been released pending further investigation. You're now up to date with the very latest from ABC News.
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6: Five outs in a field. Egan, no look pass here for Tamani Martin. And now Nicholas Clute start. It comes to DWZ, who scores a TRY in the corner. Not denied this time. Warriors 4, Gold Coast 0, kick to come Waz. 10 out left-hand side of the post, last play Warriors. Egan to Harris to Vida, tipped on Halasima. And now Carrera goes to the corner. And he scores a very satisfying try against his former side. Here's a break made by Carrera. Over halfway. Has support there with Harris to Vita, who goes the rest of the way despite the despairing chase of Dan O'Kinney. Harris to Vita scores another post. And the Waz are in again. Pascoe goes to the right-hand side. Campbell here with Adam Ahou. The gap as big as you like. And scores Gold Coast first try. He punts that ball to the crowd as well. Still the last play here for the Warriors. High kick comes from the corner. Look, launching up there, Camperera back here now for Halasima, who slides in to score. Well, again, the build-up was there for the Warriors, and Gold Coast just wilted at the wrong moments. 7 metres shy now, the Warriors. Egan back to Clark, and now Martin on to Raven with a break. He busts the tackle and scores the try. Close to the western touchline, and the Warriors are in once more. 24-6, kick to come Waz.
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6: Yeah, Warriors 26, Gold Coast 6 here at Arena Stadium on the Gold Coast. Let's preview the game in Mudgee. I don't know how many male models there are, but they are good blokes. Aaron Moore, good evening to you. Good afternoon to you in Mudgee.
7: Yeah, haven't seen the main man yet, Ken Sutcliffe, but it's a beautiful day here in Mudgee. Spriggy, beautiful blue sunshine, and the place is just about chock-a-block already with kickoff still over an hour and a half away between Penrith and Canberra. Team news officially shortly, we know, for Canberra. Setter Simi Sasangi is out, expecting Sebastian Chris to play in the centres, and Savelio Tamale to return to the extended bench for Canberra for the first time since being hauled off the field in the first half against St George Illawarra 3 or 4 weeks ago at Canberra Stadium. No changes yet for the Penrith, but Matthew Elliott, former coach of both of these teams. A big change through the week for the Panthers, with Ivan Cleary dropping 5'8 Blaise Talangi and replacing him with Jack Cogger to partner Nathan Cleary in the halves.
8: Absolutely, Andrew, and you know, it'll be interesting to see the impact that that has on their game, because at the moment the Panthers obviously are just not in the groove that we saw them early in the year, so he'll be looking for them to bring some continuity through the middle of the field there and play the type of structured, methodical footy that the Panthers can really do really well.
7: Michael Carrianis is still here. MC, good afternoon to you once again. For the Raiders, they just got to keep winning.
9: Yeah, they do, and they're confident. I give them a chance to get the job done, given how freely they've played over the last couple of weeks, and they're confident. Look, no Hudson Young, no Noah Martin absolutely hurts them, because they're strike players on either side of the field, but you know, they look like the shackles are off a little bit for the Raiders for whatever reason, so I give them a chance.
7: Yeah, and for Penrith, though, Matty, no Dylan Edwards. That's, again, for the second straight week, a massive loss for Penrith.
8: It is a massive loss, and, you know, we look at Edgar, who's playing fullback at the moment, and he's a really young, talented player, but they're massive shoes to fill, you know, in a whole lot of different ways, defensively and in attack. So, you know, both teams are missing some key players, there's no doubt about that.
7: Yeah, it is a body blow. He's been one of their best MC all year. In fact, he's leading the ABC Player of the Year points by 4.
9: Yeah, and it's a difficult one, because they don't have their fullbacks. They don't have their starting hooker. I know he's obviously been missing for a long time, Mitch Kenny, but the fact that he's not playing, I think it's glossed over a little bit, given the fact that they've been able to win so many games. But they're without their starting halfback, starting hooker, and their starting fullback, and they've made a change at 5'8 as well with Jack Cogger caught into the team.
7: All right, the referee here will be Adam G with Ash Klein in the bunker. In the between game show after 5 o'clock, Penrith CEO Matt Cameron will join us here in the broadcast box. And it should be a great game, remembering last year Canberra won an absolute thriller by 20 points to 16 at this very ground. So, Spriggy, Penrith and Canberra should be a beauty. Kickoff at 5:30.
6: Well, I forgot to ask for the curtain raiser score, Jib. Sorry about that. We might try to get that filtered through. Did you have the curtain raiser score from the earlier Country Rugby League game at Mudgee?
7: It's going on as we speak, with the Kangaroos leading the Leprechauns. Is that 36-28?
9: The Unicorns, 38-26. Oh, 30, to go.
7: 38-26.
9: Oh, make it 40-26.
7: Yeah, the Kangaroos on fire in the red. 40-26 over the Leprechauns.
9: The Unicorns.
7: Leprechauns.
8: They're not that short.
7: It's a joint venture.
6: Well, I love the Around the Grounds. Thank you, guys, and welcome those just joining us through the ACT here through Arena Stadium on the Gold Coast. This is NRL Saturday on ABC Sport. Half-time of our first game today, the Warriors 26 lead the Gold Coast Titans 6. You're here with Brett Sprigg alongside Clinton Schafowski and Karina Brown, a couple of Queenslanders here at a packed Arena Stadium, which has, as I've described a few times now, a lot of Warriors fans making plenty of noise, despite the fact that they are the away team. And it's a big game in the context of their season as well. Coming up, we just heard from Andrew Moore, Matthew Elliott, Michael Carrianis, who will bring us the Penrith v Canberra Raiders game in Mudgee up next, as well as later on at Lang Park, just up the M1 here, the Brisbane Broncos and the Newcastle Knights. You can keep your text coming, 0467 920222, as we can also head back around the grounds to the NRLW Magic Round in Wagga Wagga with Bridget Murphy.
10: Well, it is half time between the Canberra Raiders and the North Queensland Cowboys. The Raiders getting a late try before the halftime break to Elise Simpson, so they lead 4-0, failure to convert, but they are showing a bit more of their muscle over the winless Cowboys. Spriggy?
6: Thank you, Bridge. More from you shortly. A couple of texts as the players make their way back out here. Just on your point about goal kicking for the Wars, surely there is an argument for having a quality kicker regardless of ability, a.k.a. D. Halligan, Mitch in the Highlands.
11: Absolutely.
12: You're a goal kicker.
11: Yeah, couldn't agree more. It's massive in the context of the

0: One game. You missed a couple of goals and three goals. That's a try.
1: Storm. Storm got Joanna Sarko next year. So
0: massive
1: addition for them.
0: They're another team that haven't really had a quality goal kicker either since Cameron Smith left.
1: Oh, can someone tell me and this texter? This question came up last night. When was the last time both grand final teams from the previous year failed to make the finals the next season, a la Brisbane and Melbourne this year? Thank you. Someone asked that question last night. I knew the question about the... the fact that the minor premiers and premier both missed the finals in 2006 after 2005. But Dennis Carnahan tells me that Canberra will be okay, Chock, and they're going to get to the finals. They'll win four of their last five games.
0: Yeah, they're flying.
1: They're up next against the Panthers.
0: They're the dark horse.
1: Back underway here on the Gold Coast. Titans on the attack with Cooper Bye, and he's tackled there by Stowers Smith, 30 out from his own line. Bright sunshine here now in this late Saturday afternoon, so ideal conditions after a very light shower during that first half. We'll get more from Karina Brown on the touchline very shortly as Bo Fumor is playing that left-hand side for the Titans. It comes back now for Keanu Kinney. Laban fell out of the tackle. And he'll play it there, Keanu Kinney, though, after the Catewell tackle, seven short of the halfway. Campbell's kick goes up here now for the Titans. Taken there by Watane Zalesniak, and he gets over the 20-metre line now, charging into AJ Brimson and Cleese Haas. Warriors on the attack for the first time in this second half. So 26-6 their scoreline here in the Warriors' favour. A chance to consolidate their place in the top four. Martin dummy half across now to Leah Tower. And Leah Tower is claimed now five short of the halfway by Adam Aho. Plays it there for Egan. Set restart Warriors. So again, a set restart, which we saw this a bit in the first half, didn't we, Choco? The fact that the Warriors took advantage of those piggybacks downfield. And here they go with the Aramia Tuava. 30 out, 20 on the eastern side. Played now to Wade Egan. Off to Barnett. Barnett now slips the Cleese Haas tackle. And now Cooper Bye reinforces the defence here for the Gold Coast Titans, defending that northern goal line now. The Warriors are 25 out. Egan to his left-hand side now. Martin back on the inside for Harris Tavita. He sends it wide now for his fullback, Nicol Klukstar, who just tried to almost jump there out of the way of Josh Patson, and eventually does surrender. 20 out from that northern line. Mitch Barnett gains a few more here, but it will be last play Warriors. 15 out from that Gold Coast Titans line at northern end. It comes back here now for Martin. He goes a chip and chase. Couldn't quite follow up though on time, and it's good to look a goalkeeper in front of the post down there by Pasco, the dummy half for the Gold Coast Titans. So they're back on the attack. 2.5 gone second half. Warriors 26, Titans 6. We'll get the end of this set and we'll get some updates from Karina Brown on the touchline shortly. Harrison across now for Phil Sami. I'm going to check his tally of metres, by the way, as well, because I said he was closing on a 4,000-metre milestone, the first to do it in this season. And now it's with Cleese Haas. 25 out on the last year. Campbell kicks to end the yardage set. Down onto the chest there of Chance at Nicol Klukstar, who does that very deliberate, sort of watches the ball come in. He raises the arms up, Chock, as he sort of just guides that ball into his grasp.
0: It's a very good fullback should. Look through your hands. Hands high, look through your hands.
1: Yep. There goes Harris Peter off to Dallin Watane Zalesniak, and he'll now be driven back by three Gold Coast defenders. About 5 metres inside Gold Coast territory. Egan goes from dummy half. Dummy's here and tried to escape here. The clutches of Cleese Haas will play at 35 out from that Gold Coast line. Warriors 26, Titans 6, the scoreline here. There is Catewell on that left-hand side run, and he's brought to ground now by Harrison. Couple of plays left in this set for the Waz. Halasima off to Harris Tavita, and now it's fed on wide here. Barnett on to Nicol Klukstar. Leah Tower almost intercepted by Philip Sami. Got a hand to it. Alas, it bounces over the eastern touchline. Let's head back to the western touchline and Karina Brown.
2: Got a few halftime messages, boys. Josh was pretty calm with the Titans. He said more discipline, obviously, in defence and just get some field position as they've got points in them. For the Waz, they came here to win the physical battle, which they said they've been doing, and just keep doing what they're doing. So, well, let's see if they can score here.
1: Yeah, more ball here for the Warriors after that Philip Sami touch. So they've got position here. Five out from that northern line. Egan on play two. Pass across to Harris, but it went through the hands of Halasima. Somehow almost went really okay for Camporero, although he runs out of space as well. And the ball goes out over the western side, and this time it'll be Gold Coast ball on that 20-metre line. Nice. Warriors 26, Gold Coast 6.
0: Nice let off there for the Titans. A bit disjointed that left edge. that time there for the Warriors. But your man, Phil Sami, 12 carries for 114 metres.
1: So he has passed.

0: us the 113 required for the 4,000 miles.
1: He's done it.
0: There you go. First to do it this year. He's having a great year, Phil Sarnie, of course, off the Dragons next year. So
2: the pickup for them. Oh, they've recruited well, the Dragons.
0: A few good pickups for next year, the Dragons. Here goes Cooper by, and he backs his way into Eremia Tuleva. Play at 30 out from his own line here. And we're trying to rev the home crowd up here at Avena. So they're outnumbered by the Warriors fans, I reckon. Set restart Gold Coast. Inside ball comes from Harrison to Keanu Kinney. They'll send it back right to left now. And Bo Furmore steps through one tackle, but Barnett makes sure of it now. Five shy of the halfway. 6 minutes played in this second half. And no change to our scoreline at the break. 26-6, the Warriors. Crimson hits the deck now. Five inside Warriors territory. Off to Jaden Campbell. And Campbell gets over the 40-metre line now. Gets away from Laban, not so here, Leah Tower and Stowers. Smith, 30 out, 20 in, eastern side of the ground. Cooper by, loopy pass across here now for Harrison to Adam Aho. Offloads back to his hooker, Pasco. By now inside, 20 lost the ball. Under some pressure there in the Stowers-Smith tackle. Error, Gold Coast. Warriors scrum feed here, 20 metres out from that southern line here. It's still 26-6, the Warriors. 6.5 gone in this second half on ABC Sport, NRL Saturday on ABC Sport, as I think the second half is underway in Wagga Wagga for the Raiders and the Cowboys, Bridget Murphy.
3: Yes, we've just had kickoff for the second half. Cowboys with the ball, but the Raiders in front, 4 points to nil. Spriggy.
0: Meanwhile, Jersey Flegg, second half, 22 points all, the Storm and the Bulldogs. New South Wales Cup full-time, Penrith 28, the Raiders 16. Second half, Newtown 8 leads Souths 0 in the New South Wales Cup. And we get back underway here at Robina with the Warriors on the attack. Played by Barnett, who of course is headed, well, not here, but headed to southeast Queensland for the Broncos next year. Right, five short of the halfway here with Laban, who was the game's most recent try scorer. Right to left they come. Catewell back on the inside now for Halasima. Halasima almost stopped there by Pasco. Still going Halasima. He's hard to stop, and he's 30 out, 20 in, western side here in Gold Coast half. Second last play, Warriors. Egan bursting out. It's going to be a set restart too. So a full set now. 20 out from Gold Coast line. For more punishment now, the Warriors. Comes to Barnett, and now Stowers-Smith. And Stowers-Smith tackled now by Cooper By and also Patson. 11 out from the post. Comes to Barnett on here. Through the gap. Jeremiah Tuleva scores a try behind the post. It's an AFL-style hand pass into the crowd this time. And it's the Warriors 30. Gold Coast 6. Kick to Kamwaz after 8 minutes in this second half. NRL Saturday on ABC Sport. Clinton Schaposky.
2: Oh, big Mitch Barnett putting on his best Andrew Johns there. Going to the line. Looked like he was just going to take the hit up. Just squares up. Nice little soft hands pass. Off to his outside man. He scores a beautiful try there. That was terrific work from the Warriors. What a start to the second half, Karina Brown.
4: Oh, sensational. The Warriors, they just made that look way too simple. And I think the poor Titans are in all sorts.
0: Yeah, 30 points to 6. Kick to come here. 0467920222. Burles and Laz from the Fingerburners, from the Hunter Footy Club, celebrating a win and listening to you legends, loving the call. Thank you, Bills and Laz.
2: Fingerburners.
0: Have the Titans got any new players next year, or they struggled again next year, says Sean from Mackay. I'm trying to think who they've acquired, but they have the bones there of a decent team. Yeah. You know,
2: they've got a young spine who are getting better every week. They don't have a lot of depth. That's their real issue. That's the Achilles heel.
0: The likes of Harrison and Pasco debuted this year, and they're key parts of that Gold Coast Titans team going forward. Of course, Campbell gets better every year. Still played. So, sorry, Karina?
4: I didn't say anything.
0: Oh, who's that? Here's Harris Tavita directly in front. I'm hearing things now. 9 minutes gone, second half, to make it 32-6. There it is. And he has kicked now 4 out of 6. Adam Ahoes as well is another guy who's part of that future for the Gold Coast Titans. But they're getting beaten here today, though, certainly. It's George who says, go to Storm. And the Storm got beat last night, George, and things aren't looking so good for the end of their season. Pistol Pete says, just for some more context around the curtain raiser there in Mudgee, reason why I'm so interested is because Coolart went through the season

0: last year undefeated. And after losing a few players, they've had up and down years so far in 26. The Coonamarra Unicorns slash Leprechauns, I think they're called the Unicorns, or we call them Leprechauns, are heading the leading the Castle Ray competition this year along with the Cobar Roosters. So it's a big game for Cooler in Mudgee. Thank you, Pistol Pete, for that extra context there. I love rugby league in the country. Talk, I know you're passionate about it as well in all parts of Australia.
1: What's it all about? That's where they come from.
0: Here we go. And now the run from Jacob Laban on that 30-metre line here for the Warriors, who lead now by a 26-point buffer with a half hour left in this game. Barnett gains 10 now. He's 40 out from his own line. This is tackle 4 for the New Zealand Warriors. Nicol Kloofstar gets involved on this centre field run. Up over halfway now, tackled by Pascoe. And the other one there, as far as the Gold Coast Titans' future, is Cooper Bye. There's a lot of speculation about where his future is, with obviously the strong links to PNG. He had a contract in them next year. So, and then the one free agent, as Kinney flies with this high ball, brings it down for the Gold Coast Titans. They're back on the attack. Dean Eremia gets nailed there by his namesake, Eremia Tuaiva. Half his namesake. There's Jojo Fifita. Speaking of big tackles, he gets hit there by Tanner Stowers Smith. And the recently debuted Queenslander will play at 30 out from his own line. Here's a run now from Keanu Kinney. 35 out for the Gold Coast Titans. Philip Sami's been tireless but needs some points. All of his teammates do here. 5 shy of the halfway. Last play, Gold Coast Titans. Not quite last place. So the kick goes down towards that 10-metre line, taken by Nicol Kloofstar. Of course, that distinction, last place, will be the St. George Illawarra Dragons this year. Well, I mentioned last week with the win over the Dragons, the Titans jumped up a few spots on the ladder. So look at where they, someone asked where they actually fall to with a loss today. I'll look for it in a second. Here's Camperera. Pass off to Halasima. Just lost it on that hot ball from Camperera. Over the Western touchline, 40 out from that Southern goal line. So, with the result today, I don't know if it will affect where they fall too much. Of course, the Broncos play tonight against the Newcastle Knights. And the Eels play tomorrow. Eels play West Tigers tomorrow. So they could also jump over the Gold Coast Titans, who have the ball here, 40 out from that Warriors line. And they trail by a scoreline of 32-6 here at Robina Stadium on the Gold Coast. Pascoe fires it across now here for Curtis Moran. There was a late out with a leg injury last week, or in fact he was supposed to return last week and was a late withdrawal. So he's missed a couple of weeks, Curtis Moran. 25 out centre field here. On tackle 3 is where Pascoe waits at dummy half. Fires a pass across the early Campbell kick. Grimson bursts through. What has Lesniak got there first to knock it dead? I thought there was a possible obstruction there. And Mexican Wave makes its way across to us as well. Clint Schifoski remains the Warriors that he threw the Gold Coast Titans 6-13 gone second half.
1: Oh, Spriggy, you played it well there with the wave. Beautiful timing. You got involved.
0: Oh, hang on. But I'm watching
1: your best work.
0: It's going to be a challenge here. Let's have a listen.
2: Time off. Wyatt, we have an on-field challenge from the Warriors. They believe that Dallin is pushed in the back. Decisions, goal line, dropout.
0: So they're claiming that there was a push going their way.
1: Yeah.
0: Not a case
1: I thought
0: of
1: they
0: it.
1: Clipped heels. So I'm interested to watch this replay.
3: Kick chase has been cleared in the lead up.
0: In the bunker with Wyatt, the Binchick and Raymond.
3: Or there's no push in the back and the ball is knocked dead by Dallin. The captain's challenge is unsuccessful.
1: Yeah. My first vision was right. Clip heels. You can just see. Trips him up.
0: Let's head down to the touchline, Karina Brown.
4: I just got the official crowd voice, 25,181, and they're all loving it with the Mexican wave.
1: This is a great stadium when it's full. I've got a bad seat in the house. 25,000 jammed in.
0: Short dropout taken by Chanel Harris to Vita. Knocked back here by Furmore for the Titans, so they'll get the footy back from this short dropout with Sami, who's surrounded there by the white Warriors jerseys. Fisher Harris was in there. 20 out here, the Titans. Pascoe across to Campbell. Catch and release now for Cleese Haas. Steps inside the Warriors red zone. Taken by Mitch Barnett and Eremia Tuaiva. 15 out centre field. Pascoe across to his right now for Harrison. Fastino left the ball behind. Pounced on by Harris to Vita. And the Warriors get the footy back again. Clint Schifoski, 32-6 their lead. 13 gone in this second half.
1: Yeah, Josh Hannay, the coach, will be disappointed. They're way off here this afternoon, the Titans. Zane Harrison has been one of the best young players in the competition this season, but he's thrown a few low balls at the line to his outside men, putting Tino under all sorts of pressure there.

0: Completion rate in the 60s, the Gold Coast Titans so far today. As I said, a 26-point buffer on the scoreboard. Warriors on the attack with Jacob Laban, played to Egan. On tackle four, cross it comes now for Nickel Klukstar. And he is collected on halfway here for the Warriors. Egan finds Barnett, who goes on a centre field run. And pats to there to stop him in concert with Cleese Haas. Barnett will play it 40 out dead centre field. On this last play, the kick comes from Chanel Harris to Vita. Down to Keanu Kinney. Five out from his own line here. By the time he's met by Iramia Tova, he makes no real gain there for the Gold Coast Titans. So again, they're hemmed in on that all end of Robina Stadium. And still trail by that score of 32 points to 6. Now 14 minutes played in this second half. NRL Saturday on ABC Sport with the Panthers and the Raiders coming up next in Mudgee. Open side right here now for Brimson. Steps on the inside there at Barnett. Then start with Jaden Campbell, who was ankle tapped and as a result won't get to the halfway here. Campbell rolls it back now for Pasco on this second last play of this set. It's back now for Kinney. Offloads here for his halfback in Harrison. Looks outside here. Draws the contact though in there of Egan and also Nickel Klukstar. Play at 30 out. Pasco directs it left hand side with the Campbell kick. Up it goes. Batted back by Kinney. Goes forward into the path of Mitch Barnett. And the Warriors go back on the advance once more.
1: Just look at the Warriors substitutions down the sideline warming up. Just wondering if young Metcalf is down there with the blue jersey on. Wonder whether they may be thinking of getting him on with 20 minutes to go just to get some minutes out there just in case there's an injury to one of their halves at the back end of the season.
0: I think I'm right saying they've only used the two so far as players off the bench. So Stowers Smith and Iramia Tuaiva. I haven't used anyone else unless Healy's out there. In fact, you know what? Right on cue. There he is at dummy half, Sam Healy. So he's on that western side. Goes for a burst from dummy half himself. The lad who turned 24 on Thursday. Debuted during last year's Magic Round. Pass comes across here now for Martin. On to Iramia Tuaiva. Back on the inside now for Clark. And there he fires it back to Martin, who falls over in the Brimson tackle. Ball comes free now for Sami. And the ref will say here.
2: He's saying, I think it's AJ.
0: He's saying it's AJ. Going to be penalty going the Warriors' way. And he bins AJ Brimson for professional foul. So things going from bad to worse here for the Gold Coast Titans. 32 points to 6. The Warriors with an opportunity for more points deep at that northern end.
1: Yeah, they weren't happy. The Warriors players, they called it. Referee must have got the call in his ear. But it was a beautiful play there for the Warriors. Little interchange of passing. Split them straight through the middle. Plenty of Warriors in the frame.
0: He grabbed Martin as he was receiving the ball.
1: He had him. He got him early, didn't he?
0: Yeah. Let's see. Back to the touchline, Karina Brown.
3: He did get him early, but it was desperate defence by AJ. Only a second late.
0: So he's sin-binned regardless. So it's 13 on 12. And the Titans could hardly afford that, trailing by this significant deficit already. 32 points to 6. So Sam Healy, tap hit, 10 metres out. Fisher Harris, the always scary Warriors and New Zealand Kiwis captain. Play it five shy of that northern goal line. Rolls it back now for Healy. Open side right, Martin. Inside ball, Iramia Tuaiva. And now fast swimmer Ali comes across to get him in concert with Curtis Morin. Five out centre field, comes to Martin. Back on the inside now again here for Kurt Capewell. Capewell will play it now, five out. Healy to his right now. Clark, he might go for the corner. Sent wide here to Nickel Klukstar. Gets back on the inside, Campbell. Nickel Klukstar goes himself to score. Well, Charles Nickel Klukstar, who's back in that number one jersey this week, finds his first 4 points of the game. The Warriors make it 36 points to 6. Kick to come. 17 gone. 23 left in this second half. NRL Saturday on ABC Sport. Benton Schafosky.
1: Yeah, he's a real Mr. Fix-It in this back line, Charles Nickel Klukstar. But he's back in his most familiar position, the fullback position. He's been outstanding here this afternoon, Spriggy. He's already at 18 carries. Just about to crack 200 metres as well. But that was silky. Just had plenty of time on the footy. Throws the dummy, skips inside Jaden Campbell. Nearly scores untouched, Karina Brown.
3: Oh, that was sensational by Nickel Klukstar. And I think we all saw that coming, boys. The Titans haven't been able to defend with 13, so I didn't think they had a chance with 12.
0: I'll go around the grounds to the NRLW Magic Round shortly, but just quickly on other things. Full-time...
1: Oh, hang on.

0: Second half, New South Wales Cup, Newtown 8, South 6. Jersey Flegg, I mentioned, full-time AFL. Hawthorn have beaten North Melbourne, 99-83. And in the AFLW International at North Sydney Oval, Australia 7 leads Ireland 0. It sounds weird. Aussie rules international, Australia v Ireland. It's a fantastic initiative. Very, very different there at North Sydney Oval, the old Bear Park. So here we go. Back underway here at Robina. And they'll go around the grounds to Wagga Wagga for NRLW Magic Round very shortly. Campbell off here now to Beau Furmore. And Furmore is claimed, 35 out from his own line here for the Gold Coast Titans. It's the Warriors 32, Gold Coast 6. And of course, I mentioned AJ Brimson Sinbin. It's hot play of footy. Comes across to Jojo Fifita. Alasima runs him down. And Jojo Fifita crawls to that 30-metre line, which the Warriors are defending. It's a set restart Gold Coast after a ruck infringement. So Gold Coast can make the most of this, perhaps. Although far similar, Aoi's pass was untidy. Mopped up cleanly there by Jaden Campbell. And he's collared by Martin. And now they get the play going here. Sami. 25 out from that Warriors line for the Gold Coast Titans. Play two. Rolls it back here for Pascoe. On to Fodawake. At a far similar Aoi. And now hitting the line at speed was Curtis Morin. Offloads here back into the path of Kinney. The fullback. He's too quick for Halasima. Offloads back here now for Morin. Now Fodawake. Inside the Warriors red zone. 17 out from that southern line. This is play four. As Pascoe looks to his right now for Keanu Kinney. Right at the line there for Patston. And Patston steps through the Healy tackle. He's now 7 metres shy, right-hand side of the uprights. Deep in attack for the Gold Coast Titans. Pascoe across now for Morin to Fodawake. And Harrison wants to get there himself, but he's spun to ground there in the Jacob Laban tackle. Play at five out left-hand side. Last play, Gold Coast. Off a step, the crossfield kick from Campbell. Watched out there by the winger, Dean Eremia. It comes down safely, though, for the Warriors. It was Tony Zalesniak up there first, but it was Camperera, I beg your pardon, the other wing. So Camperera goes up, wins the football here, and the Warriors go back on the attack, Clinton. They lead 32 points to 6 with 19 gone, 21 left in this second half. There's Tony Zalesniak on the centre field run.
1: Well, I mean, Khan Pereira, you can catch him in attack and also catching them beautifully in defence as well. Under pressure, he was from Sami, but comes down with the ball with a spectacular take.
0: Lilia Tower has the footy here, 20 out. By the way, Lilia Tower scored 4 tries this season, all in wins. So when Lilia Tower scores, the Warriors win. I think they'll win anyway, regardless of what happens from here. But anyway, kick goes down towards Keanu Kinney to end the set for the Warriors. Gold Coast back on the attack, and 40 out from their own line is where the fullback will play it. But he's dragged back, in fact, a few more metres down there by Aaron Clark. So he'll play it 35 out from his own line here on to Philip Sami. And he gets over the 40-metre line here for the Gold Coast Titans. Play it 7 shy of halfway. Off the right-hand side now for Dean Eremia, and he's tackled 5 inside Warriors territory. On to far Sumala Aoi. 100 games today as a Gold Coast Titan. Of course, it's coming across the Melbourne Storm. Pascoe, flat ball to his left now for Morin, and now Harrison to Campbell, left behind under some pressure there from Leah Tower. And that will be Dean. Double knock-on. I think it was Gold Coast first, was it not?
2: Yeah.
0: And so that will be a Warriors scrum feed, 30 out from that southern line. Let's head around the grounds. NRLW Magic Round Wagga Wagga with Bridget Murphy.
3: Well, the Canberra Raiders are still leading the North Queensland Cowboys. It's at 16 points to 4, but it may become 16 points to 8. We're waiting for the decision to come through. The Cowboys' first try may be elevated to an 8-point try. I'll get some confirmation shortly when the bunker decides.
0: Great. Thank you, Bridge. Meanwhile, play goes on here. Warriors scrum 30 out from that southern line. It's now a big, strong, bustling run made by Leka Halasima. And he gets 8 metres of that halfway line. Play to Healy. Wrapped up there by Patston on his 18th career game. Josh Patston, sister Lily, of course, also plays at the Gold Coast Titans. On across here for the Warriors, through hands to Clark, and now Eremia Tuaiva. Get to your text shortly here as the Warriors, though, have the ball in play. 40 out, tackle 4. They come short side right. Nicol Klukestad on the Leah Tower. He bustles through, takes on Pascoe after he left Sami for dead. He'll play at 20 out on that right-hand side. Healy, open side left here now for the Warriors. Clark shares it with Martin. Off to Catewell. Catewell's caught between two tacklers there.

0: 17 out centre field, played to Healy. He comes left-hand side now. Martin on to Harris Tevita, and he's ragdolled there. A great defensive tackle there by Jojo Fifita, deep in that north-western corner. 0467 920 222. Hey team, Stuart here listening in, fishing from Crab Creek near Broome. Shout out to my wife, Marissa. I've caught dinner, baby. Good on ya, Stuart and Marissa. Grimesy says, legends, notable for the Titans of 2027 is Mawini Harodi, of course, yeah, coming back from the Sharks. The Sharks holding out the number one and going fishing after the number one deadline, or number one availability. Thank you, Grimesy, for the reminder. Yeah, Harodi from the Sharks. Of course, I've got them tomorrow, Sharks and Souths, the first of our two games. Rolled back here for the Gold Coast Titans, Pasco, and now Sami tries to burst his way through. 40 out, 20 in to the western side. Harrison's kick comes in the last play. Down towards Chance at Nicol Plukstar on that left wing. He's swinging across here to Matthias Lesniak. Looks as though they've swapped Chock with DWZ playing fullback, and Nicol Plukstar out there on the wing for that last high ball as comes across to Martin. And now again for Leah Tower. On the inside there of Campbell. Too quick for Furmore. Over halfway. Has support on the inside there off the Nicol Klukstar. And he's run down by Harrison. But he's 10 out from that Gold Coast line. They'll scutter back there in defence. Leah Tower on tackle three here for the Warriors. Comes across to Harris Avita. And now Capewell steps back on the inside now. It's going to be set restart Warriors on that panicked Gold Coast defence. And now the Warriors may have a grounding here. There's an idiot pitch invader as well, by the way, who's at the other end of the ground. So players stopped as Jojo Fifita made a tackle on the potential try scorer in James Fisher Harris. He'll play it 10 metres out, but there is someone here who's in the Warriors jersey who's been helped off by three high-vis security guards. Anyway, 16:50 left here. Warriors play three. Comes across to Harris Tevita. And now Healy and Stowers Smith, surrounded there by the throng of Gold Coast defence. 11 out from the uprights. Clark, the right-hand side now to Martin, who makes light work of some even lighter defence and scores a try for the Warriors. Tamari Martin scores the try and makes it 36-6, kick to come, Warriors.
1: Martin, he scores nearly on the same blade of glass. Grass that Nicol Klokstad had his try disallowed on about 5-10 minutes ago, but the try was coming for five or so minutes there. Spriggy just hanging on here, the poor old Titans. They're gassed. They're gone, Karina.
2: They've done a pretty good job for the 8 minutes, holding to one try so far. Hopefully they keep them out for two more minutes, but that was really great by Martin. Just show and go, slides over.
0: Paul says, is there enough time for the Warriors to get to 82? No. Alex from Mossvale, loving your guys' call. Heavily visually impaired nowadays. Played heaps and coached a lot. Listen to you guys. Awesome. Thanks. Thank you, Alex.
1: Great man, Alex.
0: Our visually impaired listeners who appreciate our live description, our word pictures, as Quentin Hull describes them. Shout out to Kathy in the dozer. Let's go. And Martin in Port Macquarie says, hi, Brett and Clinton, are we on track for all the away teams to win this weekend?
1: Ooh, interesting.
0: I hadn't thought of that, but
1: Port Macquarie, yeah. Great part of the world. Hope you're enjoying yourself, sir.
0: George says, my second team is the Canberra Raiders. Well, they're in action next, George, up against the Penrith Panthers in Mudgee. We'll get you there with Andrew Moore, Matthew Elliott, Michael Carayannis as part of the Between Game show at 5 o'clock Eastern time, just under half an hour's time.
1: I think the Raiders can make a real run into the top six as well, Spriggy.
0: That's what Dennis Carnahan tells me.
1: Yeah, yeah.
0: 21 metres out here is the kick from Chanel Harris to Vita to add two more points on the Tamari Martin try. 21 out and about 9 in from the Eastern side. 15 left in the game. Left footer misses to the far side here. It remains Warriors 36, the Gold Coast Titans 6. Let's head back around the grounds. NRLW Magic round in Wagga Wagga. Bridget Murphy.
3: 15 minutes to go in this game. Raiders leading the Cowboys 16-6. The Cowboys were given a conversion attempt and an immediate penalty goal attempt after their try. They failed the conversion. They got the penalty goal, and that was because Raiders fullback Sheridan Gallagher has been put on report for a high shot during the try. So a fumble there from the Cowboys to put 8 points on the board.
0: Thank you so much, Bridge. And I said, by the way, it's 4 out of 7 kicking this afternoon. So 36

0: 6 the scoreline here. Martin also says, either way, whether it's the unicorns or leprechauns, either way, they don't exist, or at least difficult to prove. Thank you, Martin. Yes, talking about the, was it Quinton Barabrin we were talking about before? And they're playing in Mudgee. Here goes Stowers-Smith. For the Warriors, and now Fisher-Harris, the pass through centre field with 14 and a half left in the game here. It's been all the Warriors, really, across a disappointing first 65 minutes or so for the Gold Coast Titans. Played there by Eremia Tuaiva. Blind side run now from the dummy half in Healy, and now Leah Tower hanging on for dear life goes Jaden Campbell. And Leah Tower will play at 30 out. Open side left now for Martin. Off a step, high kick. Keanu McKinney calls for it, leaps, brings it down, five out from his own line. And the Gold Coast Titans will start their next set of the game from there.
1: Yeah, AJ Brimson just coming back onto the field now as well. I definitely need him out there. They've had all the position here. The Warriors just got themselves a nice little penalty as well. That'll relieve the pressure and get them out of that 10-metre line of there.
0: Offside penalty going the way of the Gold Coast Titans. So penalty count is now 3-3. Set restarts have been 6-5 the Titans' way. As you say, AJ Brimson's sin bin has expired. So it's back to 13-13. With 13 and a half minutes left in the game. You're with Brett Sprigg alongside Clinton Schafowski and Karina Brand. There's two footies out there, by the way. Two of the... I think I saw some information about how they have like 20 plus or even more footies per game. I don't know how it is. But I appreciate the question. The weird and wonderful things that our audience inquires about. You don't know until you ask. Here is Fodder Waker for the Titans. He'll play at 40 out from the Warriors line. This is tackle 4. On it comes here now through hands. Ends up with Cam O'Kinney. Tries to break the line there with Cam Pereira bearing him down. And he'll play at 30 out. 20 in from that western side. Dummy half Pasco. Across now for Fasumala Aoi. And now Randall, a flat ball to Fodawaker of the 10-metre line. Intercepted by the Warriors. Recovered by Nicol Klukstar, who can burst away here. But Campbell's all over him. That was just pop up in the air and retrieve that ball, Nicol Klukstar, on the Warriors' intercept.
1: It's brilliant. That's what it was. If you're one of their best, ooh, the Warriors.
0: Sowers Smith almost gets the halfway here on play two. And there is, in fact, Riley Price. So he's joined the Warriors' line and attack. Riley Price, son of Steve, of course, the Canterbury Warriors, Queensland and Australia legend. He himself, Riley, is a former Cowboy and Panther. 3 career games across 2 clubs. So he's playing his 4th NRL game at his 3rd club. And here's his first carry for the Warriors.
1: That's amazing, isn't it? What a stat.
0: 28 out from that northern line. Play it there for Healy, who comes short side left. He dummies the pass initially, Healy, and now slips the tackle of Josh Patston. Still going, Sam Healy. And now he's ragdolled there, and he fought a Waker tackle. 10 metres out left-hand side of the post. Dummy half, Harris Tavita. Off here now to Clark, to Martin. His kick, a probing ball into the in-goal area, and Brimson takes it and steps on the dead ball line. So it will be the line dropout, Gold Coast. A potential repeat set here for the Warriors, who lead 36 points to 6. 11 left in the game. Back to the touchline, Karina Brown.
2: I appreciated Brimson's effort there. He could have easily just walked over, but he had a crack, tried to get out of there.
0: Yeah, didn't look like it was an issue for him, but our ref can see it much better than I can. Dropout goes about 25 on the fly. Martin swings it back now for Stowers-Smith. 11 left in this second half at Robina Stadium on the Gold Coast with Brett Sprigg, Clint Schafowski and Karina Brown. Play to Healy. Looks to his right now for Riley Price. And Price will play at 15 out. So he's their 4th bench player used. Healy, Stowers-Smith, Eddie Eremia Tuaiva and Price. And no Luke Metcalf, as you're potentially calling for, Chop. Here's Harris Tavita. Brought to the turf here by Bo Furmore. He'll play at 7 out right-hand side. Healy at dummy half here now for the Warriors. A couple of steps left-hand side of the ruck and now nailed by Keanu Kinney, of all people. He'll play at 10 out eventually with 10 minutes left in the game. And now time off point by referee Jared Cole. Someone's asked here which team is playing at home at Mudgee. Yeah, it's a Penrith home game against the Raiders. So if the pattern continues, it would have to be a Raiders upset there against the minor premiers in waiting if that pattern is to continue with the away teams winning every game this week. But it's happened so far. The Roosters, of course, up north on Thursday. Dolphins yesterday in Wollongong, and the Bulldogs last night

0: in Melbourne.
1: And it'll happen here as well. Warriors lead the Titans 36-6. Five out from the uprights here. Healy across to Martin. He dummies and goes back behind that defensive line and scores. And that was far too easy. Back-to-back tries in the game for Tamari Martin. And it makes it the Warriors 40, the Gold Coast Titans 6. Kick to come, Warriors, with now under 10 minutes left. Mitch Stefoski on ABC Sport.
2: Yeah, it's diabolical defence there from the Titans. And it was their skipper too. Big Tino goes up. I don't know what he was thinking there. I think they thought Martin was just going to pass the ball, and he's gone up and called touch. Just pushed him in the middle of the back. Let him run through pretty much unscathed to score a try, but he'd be disappointed with that one, the skipper.
1: Down to the touchline, Karina Brown.
3: Boys, I've got to eat my own words, because before the game I was saying they're missing Tanner Boyd, but Martin's played amazing.
1: Oh, yeah. That's been the story of, you know, when he's got the opportunity as well, hasn't it? Across much of this year, or parts of this year, Tamari Martin has filled that halfback spot.
2: Oh, he's been brilliant. And Tanner Boyd went down. Everyone thought they'd just push Metcalf into the halves, but yeah, they've got their six and their number seven that they need or they want going into the finals, and they're going to back them all the way, the Warriors.
1: Well, they won't get to 80. They might crack 50, though, I reckon, here in these last 8 minutes and 50 seconds.
2: And a goal kicker, they would. Definitely crack 50.
1: Well, brave enough to read this. This is about the one of the grand finals in Ivanhoe. Gul Gowie Rabbits beat Ivanhoe Roosters 20-6 in the Proton Cup Grand Final in Ivanhoe. Anyway, thank you for that text. Around the grounds shortly as well. Final game of our Saturday games in NRLW Magic Round with Bridget Murphy. So back to this kick from Chanel Harris-Tavita, who, by the way, is 4 from 7 tonight. Slight angle left-hand side, only 12 metres out, and he makes no mistake. Straight over the black dot for Chanel Harris-Tavita to make it Warriors 42, the Gold Coast Titans 6. And he is now 5 out of 8, Chanel Harris-Tavita. Let's get back around the grounds. NRL Women's Magic Round in Wagga Wagga, Bridget Murphy.
4: We are level here at Wagga Wagga. The Canberra Raiders and the Queensland Cowboys locked at 16 apiece. The Cowboys have just gone over, kick to come.
1: And it was 16-0, Bridge, correct?
4: Correct. The Cowboys have got a pep in their step in this second half. It's incredible to see. Okay. Winless Cowboys, yet to clock a win this season.
1: Save the best for last on this Saturday of day one NRLW Magic Round in Wagga Wagga. So back to Bridget Murphy shortly, and of course off for our next men's first grade game in Mudgee, Penrith Canberra, coming up with Andrew Moore, Matthew Elliott and Michael Carrianis. Around the grounds in the AFL International, the AFLW first quarter at North Sydney Oval. Australia leads Ireland 22-12. That's about it for now. Here's Riley Price. Offloads here for Harris-Tavita. Behind the back, recovers the ball. Almost spilled it. That was like basketball style. In fact, he did spill the ball, I think, into the Gold Coast Titans eventually. So it wasn't quite the finish there from Chanel Harris-Tavita, but it will be Gold Coast scrum, 35 out from that northern line.
2: Harlem Globetrotters.
1: Yeah, it was. He had the ball on his sort of back shoulder and then recovered it behind his back, only to sort of carry it loosely into Zane Harrison, the opposing halfback. So Warriors 42, Gold Coast Titans 6, with 7.5 left in the game.
3: I think they should have paid that.
2: Yeah, I agree, Corinne. I was about to say the same thing. Play on. Nice little offload from Riley Price there as well, making his debut here this afternoon, as you said, Spriggy.
1: Yeah, so, debut game as a Warrior. Fourth career game across now three clubs. 40 out, 20 in. Not all players have careers sort of like his old man did, where you have, you know, play a lot of games at one club or maybe across two clubs. But it's the story of modern footy, I think, these days. Brimson off here now to Chris Randall. He's back in the action now. And the Gold Coast Titans make ground inside Warriors territory. That 40-metre line now, the pass. Harrison across to Campbell. Wide now for Sami. Was it Ford? No. Sami goes streaking down that far side of the ground. And now stopped 20 metres out from that southern line. And that will be coming back here for a penalty going the Gold Coast Titans way. So no advantage paid here on that last play.
2: It's taken it a long way back, hasn't it?
1: Taken it a long way back, referee Jared Cole. So this was because Clark dealt with Zane Harrison after the fact. So we'll come back to the 40-metre line here. 42-6, the scoreline in the Warriors' favour. 6:20 left. Let's get back to the touchline. Karina Brown.
3: I want to see Titans get over, guys. Let's get another try.
1: Yeah.

0: consolation points here for the home side today in front of a 25,000-strong crowd, which would be among the best crowds ever, I think, at Robina. 30 out from that southern line here. Campbell spins it right now here. It's come to Keanu Kinney, ducked out of the Khan Pereira tackle. Now the Gold Coast fullback will be getting up and playing it. 30 out, 20 in from the western side. He's just being set back to all. Is an issue here now for Zane Harrison, I think. That's, yeah,
1: they're calling for an immediate sub, and he's limping off.
0: Oh, that's not looking good for the Gold Coast Titans, Karina Brown. So we'll keep an eye on that and get back to you shortly. Kinney shapes a kick here for the Titans. Throws the intercept here off to Jacob Laban, and the Warriors get the footy back again. Now, Harrison's still in the field of play here, being helped off by a trainer. So he was hobbling off and couldn't get there in time. So we've blown time off here. And that is awful here. It looks like a lower leg injury for Zane Harrison, or somewhere on his right leg is the issue here for the Gold Coast Titans young halfback. So Warriors 42, Gold Coast 6, the scoreline here, 5.5 left. Did he come down awkwardly? He sort of clutched his right hamstring, I think, on that, on one of those previous plays, and now heading down to the tunnel.
1: He looks in a lot of pain.
2: I hope it wasn't one of those. Well, you know, with the ACL, when no one's near them, but they're generally not having that much pain, are they? He looks in real pain.
0: That would not be it's a real scenario for the Gold Coast Titans, who, as we said, have now, four out of their last five games will be at home. So five out of six, if you count today. They've been well and truly beaten here at Robina Stadium on this Saturday afternoon. 42 points to six with 5:20 left. Opportunity for Skull around the grounds to Wagga Wagga with the NRLW Magic Round, Bridget Murphy.
3: Well, about 5.5 minutes to go here as well. And the North Queensland Cowboys have taken the lead. They are leading 18 points to 16 over the Canberra Raiders. It is going to be an absolutely incredible finish to this game.
0: Chasing their first win of the campaign. Thank you, Bridge. In round five, NRLW Magic Round at Wagga Wagga. Gold Coast here defending this next Warriors set. Randall puts down Aaron Clark. And now Healy goes short side right to the run of Stowers Smith. 4:55 left. And there's bringing away on this last play. Run the football right to left. Harris DeVita on here again to Tanisa Lesniak. And he's hold on there, 30 out from his own from the Gold Coast line here. Is Khan Pereira. So played now by Patson. Off it comes to Dean Aramia. It's been a lackluster showing from the Gold Coast Titans off the back of back-to-back wins.
2: That's the word, lackluster.
0: It's just the game itself was felt that way at times, hasn't it, Chock? The Warriors have had control of things throughout much of it. Not that the fans here are that disappointed, but it's not been a game of any real great heights here. As played by Randall inside the Warriors' half. Off too far, Sumala Aoi. 40 out from that southern line here at Robina Stadium on the Gold Coast. Randall off here now again to Curtis Moran. And now this will be last play Titans. 35 out from that southern line, which the Warriors are defending. Campbell to Furmore, throws a pass across for Brimson. Brimson goes back out wide through the still for Philip Sami, who's tumbling towards the line of footy's come loose. Right in that southeastern corner. And the ball did come away. It's a question of where. I think he just lost it into the in-goal area. So it will be a restart from 20 and 7 tackles for the... Or was it... Well, no. Yeah, it will be. No, 10-metre line. So, yeah, I couldn't quite tell if it was in the field of play or in the in-goal, but it will be 10 metres out from that southern line here for the Warriors. And Tony Zalesniak is met solidly in there by Otto Waker. 12 out from that southern line.
2: Yeah, I loved your word, Spriggy. Lackluster. It's definitely been that. But the Warriors showing some really good signs. Probably the match they needed. But even there, they got broken on their right side defence, but they scrambled really well. Still plenty of effort in what they're doing. So they've definitely got an eye on September.
0: Warriors 42, Gold Coast 6. This will consolidate the Warriors' spot in that top four. Of course, they were top two for much of this year. Roosters may have pinched that. The Sharks are still a hot chance as well. It's just important you keep winning and lock away the top four spot, get the double chance, which is very important. Of course, at least one home final for top four finishing teams. Healy, flat ball from dummy half to Clark, off to Harris to Vita. And now Aramia Taweva pops it back now for his 5-8, but spilled there by Chanel Harris to Vita. And that will be a Gold Coast scrum feed here, 35 out from that southern goal line. With 2.5 left in the game, Warriors 42, Gold Coast 6 here at Robina, NRL Saturday on ABC Sport.
2: Yeah, Tim Aaron Martin's coming off the field, well-earned rest. He's been scintillating here this afternoon. Controlled it really well with the six on his back. And yeah, I reckon that

0: both sets of players are ready to hit the hot showers. They've had enough.
1: So concerns for Zane Harrison with that leg injury of some kind. It's a five-day break for the Titans next week as well. So they're Thursday night got the Cowboys. So, of what course, are rebounding from...
0: Jeez.
1: Sure, yeah. That's there'll be a statement to be made there by Todd Payton's men after what they copped back on Thursday night. So Titans-Cowboys here at Arena on Thursday night to start round 23. Warriors will host the Panthers at Mount Smart in the early game Australian time anyway, Friday night. Centre cross here, Campbell to Patson, and he carries it into the tackle down there of Chanel Harris to Vita. And now it's going to be a penalty here for a dangerous tackle. So penalty here going the way of the Gold Coast Titans. It will be penalty count 5-3 in the game so far. They waste no time. They trail by a 36-point margin with a minute 20 left in the game here on the Gold Coast. Pass was fired to Fodawaker. Campbell shapes the kick. Goes on the toe now. And Nicol Klutstar brings it away just in front of the in-goal area. And surrenders in the Brimson tackle deep in that southeastern corner.
0: He's been brilliant, the number one. What a game he's had. Absolutely outstanding. So he's had a lot of games at fullback this season. Got his chance here this afternoon. He's grabbed it with both heads.
1: 57 seconds left in the game as to get something going here through Leka Halasima. Play it on his own 20-metre line. Healy across the left now for Harris to Vita. He makes the break up for dummy. Gets to halfway. Needs some support. And he fires the pass back there for Egan. It was awkward. Higgins now bursting away with this centre field run, and it slows him down a little bit there as he runs laterally into Jaden Campbell. 30 out centre field. Player Tower, dummy half, off the Nicol Klutstar, and now Iremia Tuaiva with 25 seconds left in the game here. It's still Warriors 42, Gold Coast 6. Last play, Waz. Kick comes up from Egan through the air. Laban lost it in the JoJo for Fita, and then does try and ground it again, but the ref says what I suspect will be that it was knocked on, probably in the in-goal, which would then result in possession going the Titans' way on the 20-metre line, but it matters not because there's 10 seconds left in the game.
0: He had it, the big fella, didn't he? Did all the hard work. Got a clean catch on it.
2: Laban does touch the ball, just looking at other angles for perspective.
1: He doesn't regather straight away, so I think either way it's going to be a problem for him here.
2: And the ball is knocked on into the defender. Yeah. We have a decision.
1: So did it happen? Sort of happened right on the goal line, but just shy of it. So it will be. Oh no! Hang on. Yeah, so they're getting to the 10 or the 20. Yeah. Preliminary start here for the Gold Coast Titans. They're still clarifying here. No, 10-meter line. Goodness me. That's the finish this game deserves, I reckon. 14 seconds left. Warriors 42, Gold Coast 6, as the Titans go back on the attack. A game that they've been thoroughly outplayed, outscored, outmuscled. 8-1. And the Warriors, with a win on the Goldie in front of the boisterous crowd, will consolidate their place in the top four for now. The Warriors bounce back, having had just one previous win in their past four games on Australian shores. They salute here strongly against the Gold Coast Titans. Full-time score 42 over the Titans 6. Clint Schaposky.
0: Outstanding here from the Warriors. Just the class prevailed in the end. I thought the Titans might have been able to come here and cause an upset, but not today. They were really disjointed. Again, they'd like to forget, no doubt. Yeah, but that was the win the Warriors needed to get their season back on track. As they head towards September, some really good performances. Charles Nicol Klutstar was outstanding. Cam Pereira, some really good stuff on the wing as well. Aaron Clark was also great through the middle. I think he had a 64-minute shift. So some really good signs for the Warriors, Spriggy.
1: We'll get some reaction from Karina Brown of the players very shortly. We'll also get one last update from that final game of NRLW Magic Round on the Saturday, of course, day one. Three games to come still tomorrow, but Bridget Murphy standing by for us for a full-time score from soon. In fact, it has gone full-time, Cowboys Raiders. Just hold that thought for a moment. We'll get some reaction from the winning Waz, first of all. Mitch Barnett, the co-captain's down there with you, Karina.
3: Mitch Barnett, you must have been impressed with the boys' performance tonight.
4: Yeah, it was great. Needed to bounce back and... really thought, set it up in the first half. We

0: Renard, probably didn't get some of our ruck control stuff right, but we stuck into the long run, and yeah, just a great week to bounce back.
1: Perfect. And you know, it had been a couple of rocky weeks there, and what's your biggest strength leading into the finals, do you think?
0: Just that connection, I reckon, our belief. And yeah, we got a lot of things that we're still working on. We're still chasing our best performance, but yeah, we put a step in the right direction tonight, but yeah, we'll review this game like we did last week, and we got a big game next week.
1: Certainly do against Penrith Panthers. And what do you think of Aaron Clark's crossfield kick?
0: Well, I actually missed it, so I'm glad I did, but he'll probably, if it was good one, he'll probably rave about it for a bit.
1: I think he will. Well done.
0: Cheers, thank you.
2: Mitch Barnett there with Karina Brown. Let's get back to Wagga Wagga for a full-time score. Cowboys, Raiders, NRLW, Bridget Murphy.
3: Well, it's a wow in Wagga. The Cowboys defeating the Raiders 18 points to 16, Spriggy, for their first win of their 2026 campaign.
2: Great stuff, Bridge. Can't wait for the wrap later on and some reaction from the winners today. Let's get down to you, Karina Brown.
1: I'm with JC. You put together a couple of good wins the last few weeks, but today wasn't your day.
4: Yeah, no, it wasn't good enough. You know, Warriors, they come to play. They beat us at the start in the physicality battle. Just a few detail things, and then they just kept getting the ball on the roll, and yeah, we just weren't good enough to catch back up.
1: Still got a month of footy to go. What's your main focus?
4: Just get back to that brand of footy we've been playing the last month and a bit. We'll be very disappointed with today, and we just want to keep playing that month of footy that we've been doing the last few months, so to finish the season off.
1: It seems like you guys are all quite connected and enjoying being coached by Josh Hannay. What does he bring to the club?
4: Yeah, Josh has been massive for us. You know, he's changing the culture slowly but surely but slowly, you know. No, it's not a good representation of what we've been doing this year today, but, you know, we just want to finish the year off well.
1: And Big Tino's 100th game, what do you think about Big Tino?
4: Yeah, I'm happy for T. You know, he's big for us, he's big for our club, he's our captain. And, you know, he's had a tough year, but get to see him play 100 games for Titans today. A bit disappointed that we couldn't get the win for him, but, it's good for T.
1: You've got another home game next week against the Cowboys, so you'll be right.
4: Yeah, short turnaround, so we've got to get back to the drawing board and hopefully win that.
1: Thanks, JC.
2: Jaden Campbell there with Karina Brown. And KB, thank you for that. I think we'll leave it there with you, but just see if we can find out some more reaction or just some more information about the Zane Harrison. Obviously, the club might say, you know, we won't know until scans, but I want to know what their suspicion is on that Zane Harrison injury, which didn't look too good there very late in the game. So, Well, thank you for your efforts across the afternoon, and we'll see if we can get some more information to sort of filter through as far as the wrap, which we'll bring you later on post the full day's footy here on ABC Sport. 42-6, the full-time score here, 8 tries to 1. They were scored to Dalmatini's Lesniak in the 6th minute, Alifiana Kanpura in the 10th, Chanel Harris to beat her in the 16th minute, Halasima in the 28th, Labour in the 36th, and then it was Eremia Taweva after half-time, and then 2 tries to finish off to Tamari Martin in the 63rd and 69th minute. It was Chanel Harris to beat her with 5 out of 8 conversions. For the Gold Coast Titans, Adam Aho was their only try scorer in the 23rd minute. Jaden Campbell 1-1. AJ Brimson was sin-binned in the second half for a professional foul. And Tino Fasil Malawi was placed on report in the first half as well. The Warriors had 57% possession across the course of the game, 81% completion. In the end, the penalty count was 5-3 Gold Coast. Set restarts. There's more pitch invaders out there as well, which is a bit silly. Set restarts finished 6-5 the way of the Gold Coast Titans. And as we heard there, the Titans next up will host the Cowboys at Robina on a 5-day turnaround next Thursday night to start. This Thursday night to start round 23. And the Warriors host the Panthers at Mount Smart Stadium. That's the 6 o'clock Australian Eastern Standard Time game on Friday night. Clint Schafosky, who gets your 3 best players in the ABC Player of the Year?
5: Yeah, Spriggy, no guesses from me. I gave him a few raps in the call for the 3 points. Chance Nickel Klokstad, he was outstanding. He ran for 244 metres. Oh. He's really solid at the back too, made some really big plays. Saved a couple of tries. He was terrific. 2 points, Aaron Clark. Had a massive shift, 64 minutes, stack of metres, stack of tackles, and a beautiful try assist.
2: Against his old side.
5: Kick, and against his old team. And another player against his old team gets the 1 point, Cam Pereira. He had spiders on him in that first 30 minutes. He was

0: carving them to pieces on that left side for the Warriors. So 3 points, Nicol Klokstad, 2 points, Aaron Clark, 1 point, Khan Pereira.
1: Thanks, Chuck. It's this time of year, though, where you start to ask yourself, OK, the Warriors won, they beat the Gold Coast Titans, who, until last week, were second last. So is the Warriors best? And Mitch Barnett said it there as well. They feel like their best is still ahead of them.
0: Yeah.
1: So can their best beat the very best teams on this, you know, well, a run home or with, what have they still got to come?
0: Oh, they've got Penrith next week in Auckland. Yes. That'll be a massive game. So, that's where you really set your season up. Big crowd. They've got a win today. They're back on track. They're building and going in the right direction, the Warriors. Don't you worry about that. They'll be there when the whiffs are cracking.
1: Penrith at home, and then Brisbane and Souths away. They finish off at home with Newcastle and Manly the last two games.
0: And that's a good draw running home. Manly, the wheels have fallen off. Brisbane, who knows what could be going on with them in a couple of weeks. But they'll be desperate for a top four finish, the Warriors. Get a home semi-final. You're the hottest ticket in town, mate, a semi-final.
1: Oh, yeah. Just on the around the grounds, by the way, as well. So we heard those full-time scores from the NRLW with wins earlier to West Tigers over Cronulla, 32 points to 20. We also saw in the earlier game Bridget mentioned with the Dragons and Roosters. Roosters 38, Dragons 8. And it's just gone full-time there. The Cowboys 18 beat the Raiders 16. As far as other things happening around the place, full-time New South Wales Cup, Newtown 14 have beaten South Sydney 8. And in the AFLW International second quarter there at North Sydney Oval, Australia 36 leads Ireland 24. Keep your texts coming for Andrew Moore, Matthew Elliott, Michael Carriana, especially the nice ones. 0467 920 222 as our day is just getting started here on ABC Sport with two massive games still to come. And, of course, the Between Game Show coming up very, very shortly as well. Chock, the Zane Harrison situation might be unfortunate too, so we'll get more on that in the next couple of days as far as... sorry, Karina, if we get you...
2: I think it was his hammy. That's what the reports are so far, okay, but they just don't know severity. But
1: okay, when you mentioned the non-contact scenario, you start to think the worst, don't you? But hopefully it's just that...
0: Take a hammy over ACL in the
1: 21 days, hopefully, and nothing more there for the young Gold Coast halfback. Thanks, Chop. Thanks, KB. We'll see you next time. Thanks to Scott, our tech. Thank you to Adam Jones in the studio and to all of our team across the day so far. Of course, one game down, two to come. Let's head back to Mudgee and say a very good afternoon once again to Andrew Moore.
3: Hey, Brett, thank you, mate. Yeah, perfect conditions here at Glen Willow Sports Stadium. We've got Canberra warming up down at the southern end of the ground and Penrith to our left at the northern end. This place is absolutely chock-a-block and has been for some time now. I'm joined here by former Penrith, Canberra and Warriors coach Matthew Elliott, the Daily and Sunday Telegraph's Michael Carrianas. Kick-off at 5:30. The team news, first of all, Penrith is unchanged. There are no... team changes at 1-19. For Canberra, just the one change that we hinted at earlier. Centre Simi Sasangi out, replaced by Sebastian Chris in jersey 18. And Savelio Tamale gets a reprieve. He's back on the extended bench in jersey number 21. Referee Adam G with Ashley Klein in the bunker. Playing surface looks immaculate. It's been a stunning winter's day here in beautiful Mudgee. Matthew Elliott, good afternoon to you. We went down to get something to eat, what, an hour and a half ago, and the place was rammed already.
4: Yeah, Andrew, and they're still pouring in. So I don't know if they're going to fit all these people, but you can understand why when the pre-game was on that people got here really early, because I don't know where they're going to go.
3: Well, we were hinting, we were watching some wonderful kids' footy events going on in the back of the hill before with very few rules, but a lot of people having a lot of fun. And there were a couple of families walking in. I'm like, where on earth are you going to sit? That is absolutely shoulder to shoulder.
4: Yeah, and it's so good. And it's a real representation of how much, you know, these country areas love footy. And there's a question that goes with that is how are we going to continue to service these areas with live footy games? It's something that I think the NRL needs to come in. And, you know, we've spoken about it in the past, Andrew, where at least every team should play one game in a country area.
3: We'll speak to Matt Cameron, the Penrith CEO, about that and other things shortly. He'll join us here in the broadcast box. Michael Carrianas is here right in the middle of us. He'll be down on the touchline for the game. MC, welcome back to you. And apart from the crowd, the atmosphere, the weather, the spectacular sight here, this should be a hell of a game of footy too.
5: Yeah, hello, Matty. Hello, Andrew. Yeah, it is. It should be.

0: A great game. We've touched on already how in form and lack of worriedness that the Raiders are playing with. They're really carefree at the moment. They're just sort of going about their business with this confidence that we hadn't seen since last season, where obviously they went on that golden run, and a big part of that run was here in Mudgee last year with that amazing win against the Penrith Panthers. And then you've got a Penrith side who are, you know, without their hooker, without their fullback, with sides just getting near that, within touching distance of them now, which hasn't been the case all season. So, yeah, big game for both teams.
1: Yeah, and if Canberra don't win today, you'd have to think they're not going to play finals footy, and you'll have the extraordinary situation of, you know, potentially top four teams from last year not playing finals footy this year, although Canterbury's now just edged back into the top eight.
0: Yeah, they need to win. They definitely need to win because they're 4 points outside the eight at the moment. But if they win, you know, they'll only be obviously 2 points out of the eight, and then the Knights play later tonight in a tough game against the Broncos as well. So, yeah, they need to win this, and a game like this would obviously give them huge confidence for the back end of the year. But look, I'm going to tip Penrith, but I think it's going to be super close.
1: Matty, what have you seen from Penrith? We know their form's been down in the last 4 to 5 weeks coming out of the Origin period. Is it something that worries you? Is it something you expected to see from them? How do you think they're coping with just a little funk they're in at the moment?
2: Yeah, in the NRL, there's a few things that you need to recognise. You're not going to, you know, go through undefeated, and I know some people were talking about that for the Panthers at the beginning of the season. I'd also be really interested to find out, you know, what they're doing as far as load goes away from the field, because, you know, Ivan Cleary is a very, very smart coach. So what he'll want them full of energy at the back end of the year. So we can talk about the injuries, but I think they're in a high load period. They're not playing with the same bounce and enthusiasm that you've seen. That would, for me, mean that they've been doing a lot of high load sessions during the week, and that'll start to come off in the next week, I'd say.
1: On the text line, 0467 920 222, Andrew and Maddie, can we make sure that the Panthers CEO confirms that the roof went on the new stadium just to punish Michael? We don't want him getting angry again.
0: Yeah, it's on, we just can't see it.
1: So you are going to get angry.
0: Nah.
1: Mrs. Carianis.
2: How can you not see the roof?
0: Oh, it's a long story, Maddie, but it's...
1: He fired up two or three months ago now at a story that was written, was that in the local Western Weekender?
0: Paper, yeah.
1: And the picture of the roof MC was blowing up that it doesn't really cover anybody in the stand. So we'll get his reaction to it.
0: When I see it, I'll feel, well, I'm a man of the people, you know this, Andrew. I won't be sitting there.
1: Also, the text line, hi Andrew and team, I was watching a Parramatta Tigers game from the early 90s. Para had no team logo or sponsor on their jersey. Do you remember the reason for this? I don't. And it's just been having a run of outs in terms of sponsorship.
2: There were times occasionally, and not just with Para, where teams couldn't get a sponsor.
0: Yeah.
2: That was just a reality at certain periods during the.
1: And the Leagues Club was the main financial.
2: Yes.
1: Helper for the footy teams.
0: Para ran out with opportunity on their jersey. Opportunity. That's what it said.
2: For sponsorship.
0: Yeah, it said opportunity. I remember that clear as.
1: I don't remember that at all.
2: Have a look at the back of my shirt, mate.
0: It's blank.
2: Opportunity for you to be nice.
0: I'm sponsored.
2: To me.
1: Hi, Andrew and Kay. Very happy with last night's Doggies victory. I definitely have a few problems with Jerry's refereeing, but the most frustrating decision was a six again against the Dogs for a clearly dominant tackle by Kickow. I've seen this a lot this season. Do you guys have any idea why the bunker is getting these so wrong? Asks Sean. I was on my way home from Wollongong, so I confess I didn't see what you're talking about. Sean, so I'm not too sure. MC, you're on the road and you're at a function.
2: I was dodging kangaroos at that time.
1: Sean, sadly for you, I appreciate your text, but three for zero help to you. But no, if you're asking us to explain some decisions by the bunker, it's very, very difficult. 0467 920 222. Go Raiders from Louis, listening in Bargo. Thank you, Louis. And to our Louis, I hope you're feeling better, mate. Luke Lewis not feeling the best today. Which team is playing at home in Mudgee? It's a Penrith Panthers home game, and they've basically done that because their own home ground is being ripped down and starting again, which should be ready next year, which means the fate of games in Mudgee, this might be it. We had Manly Warringah playing home games here for a few years. It was a great success, and you'd wander around the town and there were Manly banners everywhere. That's gone. The only reason that there's a game in Mudgee is because Penrith decided to bring another one here without a, you know, recognised home ground at the moment.
0: Yeah, and they've been here since Tuesday, the Penrith Panthers, and they had a they usually have a late camp in the season. Obviously, there's still a couple of weeks to go before finals. They like to get in as camp, and but because of short turnarounds, they travelled to New Zealand. They've used this opportunity to be their last hit out as a camp before the finals period. So they've used this properly.
1: Yeah, and I'll say it just before Matt Cameron gets up here, but thank God for Penrith in terms of regional footy.
2: Yeah, and I think they'll continue with their association with Bathurst, but you can't expect Penrith to take all games out to country areas, and I think this needs to happen in Queensland as well.
1: Yes, that's right. I mean, we still have Darwin ongoing, but again, we used to go to Cairns. Remember, we did a few trips to Cairns.
2: Yeah, well, South Sydney were up there, yeah.
1: 0467 920 222 if you'd like to send us a text message. And around the grounds, we've got New South Wales Cup full-time Newtown defeating South Sydney 14-8 and AFLW International at North Sydney, Australia thrashing Ireland 55-30 in the second quarter. Just before Matt Cameron joins us, let's go around the grounds for a rapid Wagga Wagga, day one of the NRLW Magic Round. Bridget Murphy's done a great job. Great crowd at Wagga, Bridget, and a massive upset to finish the opening day.
3: Oh, absolutely. A crowd of 7,142 at this ground. Around 10,000 is the capacity here. And yes, you're right. The Cowboys recording their first win of their 2026 campaign, defeating the arguably the home team, Andrew, the Canberra Raiders here in the Riverina. This is one of their kind of development patches. So 18 points to 16, the final scoreline there. The Cowboys defeating the Raiders. Earlier, the Roosters flexing their muscle, winning 38-8 over St. George Illawarra. And the first game of the day, the West Tigers recording a win 32-20 over the Cronulla Sharks. So a huge day here for day one of Women's Magic Round, and so much more to come tomorrow.
1: Enjoy the Wagga Wagga nightlife, Bridge.
3: Oh, I've already got a million and one suggestions from Quentin Hull, one of Wagga's favourite sons. So I've got a list and a half.
1: Yeah, I don't want to know. All right, enjoy. Thanks, Bridge. We'll catch you tomorrow there for day two of NRLW Magic Round. You're with Matt Elliott, Michael Carianis. I'm Andrew Moore here, and we've got about 20 minutes or so before Penrith plays Canberra here at beautiful Willow Stadium in Mudgee. And the Penrith CEO, Matt Cameron, has joined us in the box. How are you, Matt? Good to see you.
4: Hello, boys. Thanks for having me this afternoon. So...
1: Mate, you look a bit weary. Has this another regional trip gotten to you?
4: No, I've just run up the stairs. Just talking to a fan downstairs. Haven't seen him for a couple of years. But no, it's good. It's been all good. Great weekend.
1: And you've been here, MC was saying, since Tuesday. So even though this is almost a home game because your own home ground is being rebuilt, you guys have taken that responsibility seriously, obviously.
4: Yeah, we've obviously we had the opportunity with formerly Bluebet, now Hello World Stadium, being redeveloped. We took four games away this year, and obviously, you know, we have a pretty big commitment, yeah, both to Bathurst and Mudgee at the moment contractually. Bathurst goes for a little bit longer, but I think I'd have to get someone to check for me, but I think we're the only club at the moment that's doing it.
1: You are,
4: and I just think it's such a fantastic thing out here, you know, in central New South Wales. We've had our foundation out here since Tuesday, engaged in schools programs, disability programs. It's been enormous, and we love coming out here.
1: I should say the only New South Wales club to do it, and thank goodness, because we keep saying, I think we say it to you every time we bump into you at Bathurst or here, that, you know, gone are the days we'd go to NRL games in Wagga Wagga and Dubbo and Coffs Harbour and Tamworth. They'd become, it seemed, a regular part. We were getting more towards every club having a tie-in with the regional area, and it's gone by the wayside. Do you see that coming back again, or is it getting unrealistic due to Magic Round and Vegas and all that sort of stuff?
4: Oh, I think it's a realistic thing if clubs want to actually do the work. You know, I don't want to sound arrogant, but we've made a conscious decision. Obviously, geographically, it works for us, particularly with Bathurst, because it's over the hill, pretty much. I think, too, you know, you're talking about the broadcast deal and, you know, the money that is about to flow into the game. I think there's no reason why part of that can't get carved off in some way, shape or form. It might not necessarily be a game, but it might be a commitment from each club to adopt a region or a district and service that region or district.
0: Have you had those conversations with the NRL, Matty, about what the long-term future may be for regional venues?
4: Nah, we're just happy just to be looking after what Penrith need to look after at the moment, but happy to have that conversation. If the NRL are looking for a blueprint, or another club is looking for a blueprint on how to do it, like, we'll give them anything they want.
1: That's been there since you started...

0: this association in Bathurst, though. So much different to what we'd ever seen before. The blueprint's been there. You guys have been doing it.
1: Yeah, and it helps us also, I suppose, from a recruitment retention point of view. Obviously, we've got a number of boys in the squad that have come through the regional programs, not necessarily just, you know, Bathurst, but we do a little bit with the Western Rams out there. So we've got a bit of a touch point in Dubbo, Parks, Forbes, Orange, Bathurst, Mudgee. Yeah, it's superb. And what it does to the town, obviously, I was in town this morning just walking up and down the streets, and the town is buzzing with rugby league, and I think that's a great thing.
2: On the field, Matty, obviously you guys sit in on top of the ladder. A few players still missing for you guys. Mitch Kenny, Dylan Edwards, Luke Garner is probably the main trio. Do you have an update on those three?
1: All three. We're projecting to be back before the finals. Obviously, each one's probably a little bit of a distant situation. I think, and clearly I'm not performance director, I think at a pinch, if this was a semi-final, Dylan would have played.
2: Yep.
1: And then, obviously, Mitch, he's had the ankle injury. It's been a little bit of a hiccup in the middle there. I think we're on track there, so we're forecasting him definitely back before the finals. And then obviously with Luke, Luke's just week to week at the moment, but again, we think he'll play semi-final football.
3: Talking about big decisions as an organisation, I guess on the recruitment or retention side of things, you're in the process and a lot of attention around that. How's that going for you?
1: Well, I had a full head of hair at the start of the year.
2: That's a lie.
1: Yeah, no, it's interesting. And obviously at the moment, everyone knows where we sit from a recruitment retention point of view. Obviously there's some big players in our roster that are coming off, and Shane Elfer's doing a great job in that space at the moment. Some really productive conversations with a whole host of managers at the moment. We're reasonably confident that we'll get some wins there. But the reality is, you don't have to be Einstein to work out that the value that our players, the remuneration that we, the game values our players at the moment, we would love to keep them all. I probably feel at some point in time there might be one or two that we might just have to, we'll just get priced out within the market of what we want to do. And, I've been pretty open in respect to those players in particular. Every player that's come through, in this cohort at the moment has absolutely earned the right to decide, which way they want to jump with their future, because they deserve that.
3: You need to stop developing players so well, mate. I mean that seriously. It's a real credit to you.
1: It's a special cohort that have all come through together at the moment.
3: Yeah. Can I ask you one more question about the future? Obviously, with Pete Wallace coming on as head coach, what sort of developmental processes, obviously being under Ivan's probably the best process you could possibly get, for a future head coach. Is there any other things that you're helping Pete out with?
1: Yeah, for sure. And you've hit the nail on the head. When Ivan came to us at a point in time and indicated that he didn't want to continue after the end of this current contract, which is the end of next year, the board and senior management, we made a conscious decision that we were going to anoint the new coach now, so there was a great window there for them to operate or continue to operate. And I think if you look at our club, we've got a pretty, we've got a bit of a philosophy that we use not only with the roster but also with the staff, and it's built from within. And we feel Pete absolutely fits that. When we spoke to the board about, informed the board that Ivan wasn't going to continue extend his contract, and then we'd sort of had conversations with Pete about coming on board. It was literally a half-hour conversation. It wasn't a process. The process has been ongoing for years now. It was just he was always going to be the next guy up. And I was in the room when the coach informed the group that he wasn't extending, and obviously it was a lull in the room. And at the same time, he said that the club had made the decision to appoint Pete, and the room just erupted.
3: Which is great.
1: It's a great. We don't need the vindication, but it's a great vindication for the decision that we've made as a club.
2: What role do you see Ivan having going forward, Matty?
1: I don't know. You might need to speak to Ivan about that. But obviously, he's indicated that he has an interest in rep football. He's also indicated to us that
2: I met at the Panthers.
1: He wants to remain engaged with us at the club. We've spoken. He's always had a little bit of an aspiration to mentor a new coach into the game. And I think if you look at our game at the moment, Matt, you've experienced it. That would be a tremendous thing for any first-time coach in the NRL coming in, to have someone of Ivan's calibre, to be able to make a phone call and shoot the breeze with someone over, you know, over things that are new experiences for a new coach. So maybe as a game we don't do enough of that. I don't know. I can't speak on behalf of that.
0: Can you take us behind the curtain a little bit, Matt, without getting specific details about individuals?

0: hurdles. But when you've got such a process ahead to try and re-sign some star players, not only star players, but guys who've been here forever throughout their NRL career, is this conversations, are they being had every day? Is it once a week? Is it once a month? How intense is that, and how big a part of it is of Penrith's management day?
1: Yeah, for sure. So when probably the trigger that brought all these conversations to the fore was Jerome's decision about his commitment to the PNG Chiefs. That sort of got, you know, like there was commentary in the background. We've got a lot of players off contract. How are we going to handle it? And then also when Jerome signed with PNG Chiefs, it probably brought that conversation, you know, a little bit more advanced, because the pure fact that the Chiefs now were front and centre for a lot of our players, and a lot of the commentary was around, you know, why wouldn't a Penrith Panther player go and investigate that opportunity? So Shane and I and the coach sat down. We really, you know, think of it in three ways. There were players that came to us and said, I want to stay, I want to get a deal done straight away. There were players that said, I'm about to go into Origin, I don't want to talk about it. Mm. And, you know, there's players that are interested in testing the market. Now, when we say interested in testing the market, it doesn't necessarily going to leave, because they're still contracted for next year. And, you know, the November 1 is a date that I know everyone sort of gets excited about outside of our club, but it's just a date on a calendar, the way we look at it. So, obviously, Tom Jenkins, great example, wanted to get a deal done, got a deal done. Mitch Kenny wanted to get a deal done, got a deal done.
0: Right.
1: Obviously, the Origin players just wanted to get through Origin. Once that sort of, that little window's collapsed, obviously Shane's been in pretty robust conversations with their various management groups about, you know, what the steps are there. We don't have anyone at the moment that has absolutely just come out and just said, oh, I'm not interested in talking to you until I want to test the market November 1, which is really pleasing for us. So.
0: Because that's been a narrative about Nathan Cleary, hasn't it?
1: Correct. Nathan's never said that he wanted to test the market. Nathan said that he's never been off contract.
0: Mm.
1: And that narrative has been spun into a one November conversation. So, you know, as I said, Shane's working really well with George Mimas at the moment. You know, those conversations are very productive. They'll keep going. If someone thinks we're going to announce it next week, that's clearly not going to happen. But we are conscious also, where the team is at the moment. We've got a little bit of internal policy. We get to a point in time in the schedule where we just go, that's it. We're not
0: now having
1: any more
0: playing
1: conversations, because we're trying to win a comp.
0: Yeah.
1: I don't want to be responsible in hindsight for, you know, an unproductive final series, and when we drill into it, it was there was just too much white noise around contract extensions and those sort of things. So we're comfortable that if we, you know, we've probably got a little bit of a window for a couple of weeks, if we can't get it all nutted out there, we're comfortable just to put it on hold and pick up the conversations after the playing group's finished. So.
0: Joined here in the broadcast box by Penrith CEO, or as Luke Lewis used to call him, woodwork Mr. Cameron, Matt Cameron, the
1: yes.
0: Penrith CEO. On the PNG Chiefs, can I get your take on that from an NRL club CEO's perspective? Because as a fan, I'm very excited about the prospects of what's going to happen at Port Moresby. Equal with horrified at the unfair advantage they seem to have with the government money of $600 million and the tax-free dollars. It's a leg up on every other club in the comp. What's your take on that?
1: First and foremost, I had the opportunity to go up there about 18 months ago. And it was probably the most humbling experience I've ever had. I went and spent 4 or 5 days up there when Andrew Hill was putting the bid together. I was fortunate enough to meet the Prime Minister, get a tour of facilities or, you know, plans, facilities and where their grounds are and those sorts of things. You're right. I think most people have worked it out now when we talk about their cap is the same as our cap. The advantage is the taxation that sits after that. So I think a lot of people at the start thought there was going to be some disequal cap treatment. You know, they're still going to have to spend 97.5% of $11.7 million or whatever the cap is by then. It's what happens with the tax department after that is where the advantage lies. So, and clearly there needs to be...
0: Pretty big advantage.
1: Well, it is, yeah. I don't think anyone disagrees with that. But I think... talking to a lot of the other CEOs, I think there's a genuine belief that a rising tide lifts all boats. And if we can get a really strong Perth and a really strong PNG and a really strong Team 20, every club and the game will benefit from that, and we'll be in a remarkable position 5 years from now or 10 years from now as a game.
2: Taking the conversation back to Penrith, and you talked about not having distractions towards the back end of the year, and I know you're not in the performance staff, as you already shared with us, Matt, but I look at the Panthers side and the... Is it an assumption I'm making, or they've just been through a high-low period?

0: because of then having 6 weeks of training, and that almost dovetails straight into their next game. So now, like, we've got players that are doing 6 and 8 week pre-seasons. And I think if you looked at the cumulative effect of that over multiple years, you know, I look at these boys train, I watch them play, and I just think, honestly, I'll watch Yowie tonight and I'll just shake my head, and I think he's been on the hamster wheel for 6 seasons in a row now with little gaps at the end and high performance periods with Origin. So it's a credit. I don't want to embarrass them, but I feel it's a credit to our performance staff, how we manage that. But it is different now.
1: So that's great that you share that with listeners so they understand, you know, the load that these players go through. And that's not just physical, is it? Obviously, it's a load as well.
0: And, you know, these boys have been out here since Tuesday afternoon. They've been in public engagements. They've done kids' clinics. They've done TV ads. They've done radio ads. You know, they've signed autographs, all those sorts of things. So, yeah, you're right. It's not just the football. Kev Kingston was here, our wellbeing manager. He would say the week is 10,000 and 80 minutes. The game is 80. It's the 10,000 minutes in the week that we've got to manage to, you know, to get the product that we're looking for every week.
2: Just finally, Matt, we need to let you go, obviously, but, 3 months ago, MC was carrying on like a pork chop about the roof at the new stadium.
1: Oh, no, not the roof.
2: What's the latest with the development there?
0: It's going to be fabulous, Mike.
2: Well, will he stay dry if we kick him out of the box?
0: No. I went to Bunnings and bought a little plastic seat and a card table to sit on the side.
2: Perfect.
0: Just a very quick one. Just when you talk about context and comparison, the old stadium on that Eastern Grandstand, which is the one that comes under a little bit of criticism, had 1,280 covered seats available for members and general public. The new grandstand will have in excess of 4,000 seats undercover.
2: And the winner is...
3: So we'll see next year.
2: But that's more than double, Michael, for you and your math.
3: It's how much is a stadium worth? It should have double the amount of people undercover, Andrew. Thank you.
0: I'm not sure if I can win this.
2: We'll let you go on that.
0: It'll be a great stadium for the people of Penrith and any NRL game that's played down there, plus the other 10 or 12 pieces of content that will be brought to Penrith community.
3: And it'll be right for round one next year.
0: At the moment, yep. It's over there on Wednesday with the builders. They're talking about an end of December completion, a government handover in January, and we'll be round one, round two. That's the plan.
2: Good for the people of Penrith and all the other areas you are. And we've got plenty of salt on ice too.
0: Yes.
2: Thanks, Matt.
3: Need a roof.
0: No worries. Padded chair or just plastic?
3: Padded.
0: Okay.
3: Thank you.
0: No
3: worries, thank you.
2: He might need a padded room.
0: Thanks, boys. And thanks for your support during the year too.
2: Thanks,
0: really
2: Matt.
0: Appreciate it.
2: Good on you, mate. Good to see you. Matt Cameron, the CEO of Penrith, and really unabashed fan of the way they treat regional areas, because thank God for them. In New South Wales, at least, no other club seems to care all that much about promoting the game in these regional areas. Michael, you're off to the touchline.
3: Yep.
2: Bye, Michael. Thanks very much. Michael Carayannis, and he is impressive to talk to, Matthew Elliott.
1: Absolutely, Andrew, and the point that you made, and I think that it needs to be implemented as a strategy across all clubs, is that every club should have to play one game in a country area and have that association. Because look at this out here, Andrew. Have a look at the fans out here. This, I don't know where they're coming from, but this is a validation that needs to happen.
2: It's been like this, though, for an hour and a half.
1: Yes. Well, Andrew, we've been doing this for how many years? Like 12 years or so, and it's always been like this, no matter where we go in a regional area. And I just think that, you know, fans out here deserve it.
2: Yes, because I get to a place like here or Bathurst earlier in the year, and I'm lamenting the fact we're not at Tamworth anymore. Remember that atmosphere with the houses across the way beyond the eastern side of the ground that had people by their hundreds on roofs and all the various Eskies?
1: I might have conducted an interview over there.
2: I think we both went over there.
1: Yes, we did.
2: That might have been the day a federal election was called.
1: Correct.
2: We're on someone's balcony. No, we miss going to Tamworth and Dubbo, and we had a couple of years at Wagga Wagga with the Canberra Raiders where NRLW Magic Round is, but it is great to be here. We appreciate it. It's an interesting broadcast position. We're in a box. Bathurst, we're in the back of a stand. Tamworth, remember, Matty, rain, hail or shine, we're standing literally on the touchline, which is a great experience. Here we are in a broadcast box, but we are level with the camera well.
1: Yes.
2: So seeing the actual field is not that easy.
1: Just for listeners, a camera well is cameramen in front of us.
2: With cameras.
1: With cameras.
2: Mm.
1: And beanies.
2: And they're standing in a big well.
1: Yeah, and their families come up and visit as well.
2: They do. So we're not far away from kickoff. Earlier, it was the Warriors 42 beating Gold Coast 6 at Robina Stadium. And Clinton Schafowski, the ABC Player of the Year, gave 3 points to Charles Nicol Klukestad, the Warriors player, and in fact

0: Warriors obviously collected all three. 2 points, Aaron Clark, and 1 point to Alfiano Khan Pereira. Text 0467 920 222. Around the grounds, by the way, AFLW International, it's Australia 61, leading Ireland 31 in the third quarter. Boys playing in the country, helping pay for Penrith's new stadium, says Peter. As a lifelong Panthers fan, I'm so glad that we have someone like Matt Cameron as CEO. What an asset to our club. He's a good man from Murray. He certainly is, Murray. Mark from Fairfield. Matt should be the number one man for the top job after Peter Volandis. Hey, Andrew, regional inclusion is great for the game, but boy, did Parramatta suffer every time they travelled to Darwin. Love the call from Sussex Phil. In terms of results, yeah, I think you're right. And look, I do see the other side of it. If you're a season ticket holder, you want to be able to go to games. Equally, plan a trip away. Here we go. First team out is a very un-Canberra Raiders-looking Canberra Raiders team. The fullback is Kyo Weeks. The wingers are Jed Stewart and Xavier Savage. Centre Sebastian Chris and Matt Timocor. 5'8", Ethan Strange. Halfback, the very much in form, Ethan Sanders. Lock Morgan Smithy. Second row is Adam Mariotta and Zach Hosking. Front row is Joe Tarpany and Corey Horsburgh. Owen Paddy is the hooker and a bench of Tom Starling. Matty Nicholson, Josh Papali'i, Dane Laurie, Savelio Tamale and Joseph Brody. The coach, Ricky Stewart, as the Penrith Panthers are about to come out. Here they are, and they're in their traditional home jersey. Fullback is the youngster, Jackson Edgar. The wingers are Tom Jenkins and Brian To'o. Centres, Paul Alamotti and Casey McLean. 5'8", Jack Cogger. Halfback, Nathan Cleary. Lock, Isaiah Yeo. Second row is Liam Martin and Isaiah Papali'i. Front row is Lindsay Smith and Moses Liotta. Hooker, Freddie Lassick, and a bench of Billy Scott, Scott Sorensen, Liam Henry, Billy Phillips, Isaac Tungwar, and Jack Cole, who's Perth Bears bound in 2027. The coach, Ivan Cleary. Referee is Adam G. Touch judges, Daniel Luttringer and Damien Brady, with Ashley Klein in the bunker. Your tip is?
1: I'm going to be with the Panthers, and Brian To'o playing his 150th game. Andrew came out with his family there, and it was so moving. It was lovely to watch.
0: It will be Penrith to kick off, running right to left as you look at your radio, defending the southern end of Glen Willow Stadium. Trying to pick up Michael Carrianis down there on the touchline. Who do you tip, MC?
2: Yeah, to the right of you, Andrew. I am with the Penrith Panthers.
0: Right, I'm going to be a lone wolf then and tip the Canberra Raiders to make it 5 wins in a row. Canberra will get first use of the footy. And the kickoff coming from Paul Alamotti. Here we go. NRL Saturday continues on ABC Sport as the Canberra Raiders' Kyo Weeks gives it away left to Corey Horsburgh. And Big Red's good leg drive, but now he finds the turf. 14 metres out from his own goal line. Near enough centre field. Played to Owen Paddy, isn't he in good form? Goes left to Joe Tarpany, and the Canberra captain is felled. 20 metres out from his own line. Opening set of the game here in Mudgee. Played to Paddy. Short ball comes right side to Horsburgh. He's going to be put to the ground. 30 metres out from his own line. Isaiah Papali'i with Liotta in defence. Played to Paddy. Short ball goes left as they work it up to within 12 metres of halfway. Here the Canberra side. Ball played now by the lock forward, Morgan Smithies. And it comes left edge again, Tarpany. He's surrounded, stands in the tackle, three short of halfway, 20 in from the eastern touchline in front of the hill. On the last, it goes left to Ethan Sanders. Kick downfield, Jackson Edgar drops back with the catch. Two out from his own line, passes it in front of the goalpost to Tom Jenkins. And with his first touch, he's caught about 13 out from his own goal line. So now Cogger dummy half. He sends it left to Casey McLean, who really has been struggling in this couple of weeks back from injury, especially in defence. Here he's caught. 22 out from his own goal line. Plays the ball to Cogger. He sends it right to Brian To'o. And he's wrapped up on his own 30-metre line for the Panthers. Dummy half is Freddie Lussick. Dummies goes himself and charges into Mariotta and tackled about 8 metres short of halfway. Also there was Tarpany. Now Lussick goes, or rather comes right to Isaiah Yeo, and he's driven back by the Canberra defence. Brilliant stuff from the Raiders, and he's asked to play it 5 metres back on his own side of halfway, comes to the right to Cleary, runs to halfway, puts boot the ball down to Kyo Weeks, and the thriller minute Canberra fullback with the catch, 15 out from his own line, runs away from one, straightens, and he's caught 25 out from his own goal line. 2 minutes gone, no score here in Mudgee, Matthew Elliott.
1: Yeah, Canberra Raiders are dominating the early collision, Andrew, as you brilliantly described, but Isaiah Yeo thought he'd get back at them and do exactly the same thing as he drives the player back there.
0: Yeah, that was a terrific tackle on Xavier Savage. As now it's an offload for Mariotta. Back to Savage. Beats Isaiah Papali'i and then he's collared high by Liotta. So the first penalty of the game goes to Canberra. 32 metres out from their own goal line. No score.

0: we've had 2.5 minutes of play, and Matty, your closest monitor is that big screen right in the northeast corner of the ground.
1: Yeah, it is a fair way. Well, I can actually look into the back of the cameras as well, Andrew. That's the other bonus of having the cameraman right in front of us. But the Raiders definitely dominating ruck speed at the moment in both attack and defence.
0: Chris, the tab on halfway. Goes right to left, weeks away to Horsburgh. And he runs into Leota, Lassick and Yo, and he stands in the tackle. 2 metres in Penrith territory. The ball played. Beautiful pass from left to right. Paddy to Tarp, and he left Papali'i in his wake. And he's caught now by Yo and Leota, 38 out from the goal line. They go to the left. Smithies away. Sanders, he got a pass on to support, but the tackle comes. 25 out from the goal line on Hosking. 6 foot tackles as it goes left to Ethan Strange. And then making a break, Matt Timmicore. Very close to the goal line. He's over and he's going to claim the try. Canberra score as easy as you like. Matt Timmicore gets the try. We have only had 3.5 minutes of play. And it's Canberra 4, Penrith 0 with a kick to come.
1: Yeah, and it's not often I say that about the Panthers, about not dominating ruck speed, and that's what's happened there. And they go down that left-hand side, and Strange just digs into the line there with his speed, gets a defender to sink in on him. Timmicore over, basically untouched. You don't see that often.
0: That was way too easy. Canberra 4, Penrith 0. Touchline, Michael Carrianis.
2: Yeah, it just looked soft, didn't it? You don't say that about the Penrith Panthers too often. Liam Martin was slow to retreat to that line, and they just got caught out in numbers there. That was bizarre to see how that placing of their defensive line just got it all wrong. That's a really soft start from the Penrith Panthers.
0: Confidence-boosting start for the Canberra Raiders, and now Ethan Sanders will line this kick up. We can barely see him in the distance in front of the hill. And he'll be about 25 metres out, just in from the eastern touchline. Canberra, great start. 4-0 over the Penrith Panthers. A full house here at Glen Willow Stadium, and there are certainly plenty of Canberra jerseys around the place, but it's a Penrith home game. And I know, Matt, when we were having a stroll earlier in the day and all these kids' footy games broke out, there were youngsters, all of them in Penrith jerseys. Gee, there are a lot of them.
1: Absolutely. Well, even if they weren't in a Penrith jersey, they had a Raiders jersey on. Just what I'm saying is that there was no neutral players there at all.
0: There must have been a random South jersey somewhere.
1: There was a random South jersey, but not on a kid.
0: Here's Ethan Sanders, 24 metres out and a metre in from the eastern touchline. Canberra 4, Penrith 0. NRL Saturday on ABC Sport. Ethan Sanders, he strikes it, heading towards the post. He likes it. He's kicked it from the touchline. Perfect start for Canberra. The Raiders leading Penrith by 6-0 here in Mudgee. And we've had 5 minutes and 3 seconds of play. Boy, that was a great kick. He's playing with such confidence, Ethan Sanders. With ball in hand, taken on the line, or his goal kicking. Now, around the grounds. On this Saturday, NRL Magic Round has come to an end for the day with wins for the West Tigers, Sydney Roosters, and an upset win for the Cowboys. In the AFLW International third quarter, Australia 67, leading Ireland 31 at North Sydney Oval. Kickoff taken by Kyo Weeks. He hands it off left to Corey Horsburgh, and he's caught 11 out from his own goal line. 6-0 Canberra over a Penrith team that's been struggling in recent weeks. Ball played, and it comes right to Adam Mariotta, getting the start in the second row. No Hudson Young, of course, for Canberra. No Noah Martin. 16 out from their own line as it's played, and Paddy goes left to Joe Tarpany. There's that leg drive from Joe. Well, this time he's forced sideways and back to his own 20-metre line, courtesy of Lussick, and also in there was Lindsay Smith. Now Canberra on the eastern side. Get 30 out from their own line. 15 in from touch. Hosking plays the ball, and Owen Paddy's a 40-20 specialist. Puts boot to ball. Work to do for Jackson Edgar. Ball bouncing over the 20, but 8 metres in from the western touchline. Edgar has it, and the chase led by Sebastian Chris and two others, including the kicker of the footy, Paddy and Horsburgh, 25 out from the Penrith line. It comes right to Jenkins, and Jenkins runs into Mariotta, Paddy and Tarpany, and put to the floor. 32 out from his own goal line. You with Matt Elliott, Michael Carrianis. I'm Andrew Moore on NRL Saturday. Here's To'o in centre field, and he's dealt with about 13 short of halfway. In there was Horsburgh and Hosking. Played to Lussick. Comes right to Alamotti. He's taken 3 short of halfway, right in centre field for Penrith. They're defending the southern end of the ground. And Davise, six more tackles then for Tuslow on the play of the ball. No, it's the last coming up. 5 metres in Canberra territory. Liotta plays it. A hurried kick there by Cleary. Down to the northeast corner of the ground. Jet Stewart gets underneath it. He's caught 16 out from his own goal line. Canberra 6, Penrith 0. 7 minutes gone.
1: Yeah, Andrew, it's not often that you only use Nathan Cleary's name on the last tackle. He's just not involved at the moment in their attacking play.
0: As now Xavier Savage for Canberra on the right edge. He's forced across field and then straightens. 26 out from his own line. 15 in from the western touchline. Played to Weeks. Goes left to Seb Chris. He's taken by Yeo over the top. And also in there was Cogger and Lussick. Now dummy half Patty. Goes left. Smithies links up with support. Sanders to Strange. Ethan spins away from one. Running across field. Then he straightens and tackles. Seven short of halfway for Canberra, who leads 6-0. Last play up coming for the Raiders. Dummy half is Patty. Goes right. Left foot kick from Ethan Sanders. Wobbly looking kick, towering kick. Jackson Edgar with the catch, although he didn't look all that confident about it. He's got it. Tackled 26 out from his own line. 6-0 in favour of the Canberra Raiders here. We've had nearly 8 minutes. Touchline, Michael Carrianis.
2: Yeah, it's all Canberra at the moment. Their kick chase has been unbelievable. Their line speed, they're well in this contest. Penrith have started on the back foot.
0: They seem to be out enthusing Penrith at the moment. The Canberra side, although Canberra gives away a set restart, 4 metres short of halfway. It comes left now to Moses Liotta, and he's going to be taken. Standing in the tackle, 7 metres inside Canberra territory. Plays it to Lussick. Comes left to Yeo, through hand Smith away to Isaiah Papali'i. And down he goes, 34 out from the Canberra line. 20 in from touch, western side. Dummy half Lussick. Goes open side right to Lindsay Smith. Drifted across field, past to Yeo to Cleary. Dummies go through. He's over the 20, Cleary. Gets support to his right to Liam Martin, and Penrith bounce back. Brilliant try set up by running Nathan Cleary. Try to Liam Martin. Wonderful try scored by Penrith. 8.5 minutes gone. It's Canberra 6, Penrith 4. Martin the try, but the assist goes to Nathan Cleary.
1: Oh, absolutely, Andrew. And no sooner have I mentioned that he's not carrying the ball at all. Yeo gives him some early ball there. He attacks the line down that right-hand side. He's got a lot of movement around him. The show and go there just gets in the space. That's Nathan Cleary at his best.
0: Yeah, he's running a couple wide of the ruck and went straight through. And then he had Liam Martin backing up, and his mum will be very happy with that, Michael Carrianis.
2: Yes, Maxine Martin. I saw her yesterday out and about, so she's here in Mudgee to watch her boy play, and it was a nice bit of work there from Nathan Cleary. Just got on the outside of Zach Hoskin. We touched on the fact that the Canberra Raiders missing both their starting edge players, Hudson Young, Noel Martin, so two big outs, and they've capitalised there.
0: 6-4. Tell you what, loving the start of the game. If this is the sort of attack we're going to see. Although, as we've said, up until a minute ago, Canberra right on top of Penrith.
1: And that's what you get when you get super classy players, Andrew. You can be, you know, being dominated. They get that six again. And on the about the eighth play, that's where Nathan Cleary iced it.
0: So Nathan Cleary, 20 metres out, 12 metres in from the eastern touchline, 6-4 in favour of Canberra. And now Cleary to level the scores. Here at Glen Willow Stadium. Right boot. Cleary moves in. He strikes it, likes it, kicks the goal, and we are level at 6. Penrith 6, Canberra 6, after earlier the Warriors thrashed the Gold Coast by 42 points to 6. Packed house here in Mudgee. Great atmosphere. And a try to each time in the opening, each team rather, in the opening 10 minutes of the game. So proud to be the only radio station who's made the trek to a regional area yet again. It's always the case. And I promise you, we're very proud that we do get the opportunity to come to these venues, meet the locals, and just get a feel for the hunger that people in these regional areas have for NRL footy.
1: Speaking of hunger, Andrew, those sausage sandwiches are terrible.
0: What? Here's the kickoff, and Lindsay Smith's taken, 12 out from his own goal line. Yeah, there's an amazing barbecue with a staff of around 20 volunteers from the Mudgee Junior Rugby League Football Club, and we felt obligated to help them out. Here's Lussick.
1: Twice.
0: Comes to the right to Liotta. And he's wrapped up 34 out from his own line. They're beautiful, but if I see another sausage in the next 3 weeks, I'm going to be sick. Here's Liam Martin in centre field. And he's dumped to the ground. Three short of halfway to Penrith try scorer. Really good set this for Penrith. Lussick goes left to Yeo. Left foot step into Mariotta and Horsburgh. And he's on his knees. 8 metres in Canberra territory. Played on the last. Lussick to the right. Cleary, he sends the kick down to the left wing of Jed Stewart. He moves across, catches it. Six out from his own line. Looks a great chase by Penrith. Headed by Smith and Lussick, 10 metres out from the Canberra line. Six all the score.

0: And we've had 11 minutes of play here in Mudgee. And it comes back to me to one thing, Matt Elliott, the set restart that Canberra gave away near halfway.
1: Absolutely, Andrew. And again, they're carried by Casey McLean, the next tackle. And then all of a sudden, Panthers' line speed's back. They're actually dominating, you know, the contact again. And that wasn't happening at the beginning of the game.
0: Is Ethan Strange taking on the line. But felled 25 out from his own line by Lindsay Smith. Plays the ball. Owen Paddy goes right to Horsburgh, centre field, standing in the tackle, held the call, 32 out from his own line by Adam G. And on the last, it's Ethan Sanders with another wobbly-looking left-foot kick. Jackson Edgar, he has the catch, 13 out from his own line, heads over the 20 to the 30, bang! He's hitting a great tackle, 27 out from his own goal line. That was Joe Tarpin at his best. It's played and it comes left away now to Jenkins. He's caught 35 out from his own line by Sanders and Smithies. Ball played to Cogger. Open side right to McLean. And Casey's tackled six short of halfway near centre field by Horsburgh and Hosking. Played to the dummy half, Lusick. He sent it away to the right edge. Tackle made 2 metres in Canberra territory on Toole. Now they go right, Cleary, away to Paul Alamotti. He's caught. No, the ball comes out the back to Cleary. Back it goes to the left. Liotta to Yo to Smith. Then away, Cogger linked up with McLean. And Xavier Savage in off the wing. Great ball in all defence. 33 out from the Canberra line. 10 in from touch, western side. Played on the last. Isaiah Papali'i goes right to Cogger. Kick downfield for Kyo Weeks. He takes it. 10 out from his own line. Bounced away from Cleary. Look out. But he's going to be caught in centre field. 10 out from his own goal line. 6 all the score here in Mudgee. We've had 13 minutes down to the touchline. Michael Carayannis.
2: Yeah, much better from the Penrith Panthers. As we said, they missed the jump, but they found a way to get the ascendancy back. And now it's just Xavier Savage just getting a little bit of treatment with the trainer at the moment. He's got a bleeding nose.
0: Yeah, I think that might have been from that big ball and all tackle he pulled off. Now it's Canberra. Going outside of zone 20 through Tarpany. He gets to the 30-metre line, held up there by Papali'i and Liotta. Played to Paddy. He takes off from dummy. Harpo and Paddy ducked underneath one. Now wrapped up 7 short of halfway, having beaten Liam Martin. Last play, Sanders under pressure from Papali'i. Spiralling kick down to Jenkins with a catch. 16 out from his own line. He brings it over the 20, and he's put to the ground by Sebastian Chris. Now 30 metres out from his own line with help from Atta Mariotta. Now at a dummy half, Cogger managed to beat Mariotta. Caught 6 short of halfway. 15 in from the western touchline by Horsburgh. Played to Edgar. He sends it right to McLean. Casey's tackled 3 metres inside Canberra territory by Horsburgh. Involved again with Paddy. Now comes to the right. Yo. Through hands. Cleary to Martin. Pass that's knocked by Paul Alamotti over the eastern touchline. Well, that was an inexplicable error from Penrith, and it's something like that that can change things very dramatically. It's going to be a Canberra play the ball 4 metres short of halfway. 6 all the score, and we've had 14 minutes of play. And that pass just went beyond Alamotti.
1: Yeah, Liam Martin would like to hit the rewind button on that one, Andrew. But what we're starting to see here is this game is going to be decided by moments rather than consistent play, because both of these teams are going at each other. Another 6 again.
0: Yeah, set restart in the play. The ball goes to the Canberra Raiders and they take play 9 metres in Penrith territory. 18 in for the western touchline. That's where Mariotta plays the ball to Paddy. Spins it away left to Corey Horsburgh. And he's going to be wrapped up 35 out from the Penrith goal line. Owen Paddy, dummy half. Comes to the right to Kyo Weeks. Turns it on the inside to Seb Chris. Now he's taken over the top by Lusick and down low by Liotta. He plays it quickly to Paddy. Goes right to Kyo Weeks. Weeks takes on the defence and he's going to be wrapped up. 18 out from the Penrith line. 10 in from touch on the western side. Dummy half Paddy. Spins it away left now to Sanders, away to Horsburgh. Big dummy by Corey. Comes back towards the right. He popped the ball to Tarpany. Tarpany straight past 2 of them. Now wrapped up. 12 out from the goal line. Last tackle, Canberra. Paddy, the ball goes astray. I think he's trying to get a penalty from the marker, but the ball is just flung over the western touchline. Change over to Penrith. 10 out for their own goal line, and the scores remain locked at 6, and we've had 15 minutes and 20 seconds.
1: That was a poor decision by Paddy, and he's had a really good start to this game. The closest play to that pass from dummy half that went straight over the sideline was 5 metres.
0: So now it's Penrith. Outside their 20 through Alamotti. And he's caught 27 out from his own goal line by Strange. Plays the ball. They work it left to Jenkins in centre field. Tom Jenkins caught 12 short of halfway. Good strong run in centre field. Taken by Paddy. Played to Lusick. Goes left to Lindsay Smith now. He's wrapped up 3 or 4 short of halfway. 20 in from the western touchline by Sanders. And Smithies played to Lusick. Goes right to Isaiah Yeo. Isaiah straight

0: He's up over the 40, taken 32 out from the goal line after he strolled through Horsburgh. Played quickly, it comes right to running. Cleary puts it on the toe. Martin leading the pursuit. Kyo Weeks dives on the ball. It wasn't the best kick from Cleary in the end. Weeks has it. Five out, five in the northeast corner here in Mudgee. It's played and it comes right to Jed Stewart. He's caught for Canberra. Nine out from his own line. Six all the score. 16 and a half. Gone down to the touchline, Michael Carrianis.
1: Yeah, dangerous again on that right-hand side of the field, the Penrith Panthers. They attack that way and almost slice through again, but the Raiders are just off the boil at the moment.
0: So now it's Canberra with a footy about 19-20 out from their own line centre field. Two tackles left in the set. Ball played and it comes left to Smithies. He's wrapped up, 27 out from his own line. Bring up the last tackle for Canberra. Owen Paddy goes right. Kick downfield from Ethan Strange. End over end. Dropping back is Jenkins at the athletic catch, facing his own goal line in the end. 10 out from his own line. Heads over the 20. And he's looking for a way through. Doesn't find one as he's caught. 32 out from his own line. Plays it to Cogger. No short side left to Jackson Edgar. He's wrapped up three short of halfway. 20 in from the western touchline by Strange. Played to Cogger. Goes right to McLean. And Casey McLean's caught 7 metres in Canberra territory. Six all the score here in Mudgee. Played to Lussick. He goes right this time. A stepping run from To'o. He's caught 31 out from the line in front of the northern goalpost. Lussick dummy half. Goes left to Yo, who's been brilliant. He straightens, taken by Tarpany over the top. 22 out from the line. Played on the last to Lussick. Goes left to Cleary. Puts up the kick. The target is Jenkins against Savage. Up they go. Jenkins the catch. He's short of the goal line and Savage wraps him up. It was well played by Xavier. Change over to Canberra. A metre out from the Raiders' line. Canberra 6, Penrith 6 after 18 minutes.
2: Yeah, Andrew, they go 80 minutes, 80 metres of that set of six and their line speed again racks up against this Canberra Raiders side. They're just slowly sucking the juice out of them.
0: Too, I'm enjoying the game though so far.
2: Oh, such a high quality game of footy.
0: Kaya Weeks a dummy half. Sends it left to Sebastian Chris. He's tackled. 26 out from his own goal line by Isaiah Yeo. Owen Paddy works it left to Jed Stewart in centre field in off the left wing. And he's caught mid-quarter halfway. Canberra territory. Paddy sends it. Gee, that looked forward. Away to his right. Strange to Sanders to Weeks. Then to Chris. Wait, it's two with Savage. He beats Jenkins, but they've brought it back for the forward pass. I think the call came from the touch judge right in front of us on this western side. And I'll say this to the touchy. You're 100% right. That look forward even from up here. And Penrith will have a scrum feed 6 metres in Canberra territory.
2: Yeah, you're right, Andrew. It was, again, just a little bit of hesitation in that pass and moving it on. Xavier Savage not happy about it. And I tell you what, if they execute that pass, it's try time.
0: 19 minutes gone. Six all the score. Canberra scored first early in the fourth minute to Matt Timmercourt. And Penrith hit back 5 minutes later to Liam Martin. And Penrith seems on top of the moment. Scrum is one and Tom beat one tackle. Now caught 35 metres out from the Canberra goal line. By Smithies, he plays it to Lussick, goes right to Liam Martin on the right edge. He's caught 27 metres out from the line, 15 in from touch eastern side. Lussick goes open side left to Moses. Liotta, good strong run from Liotta, standing in the tackle, now on his knees. 14 out from the goal line. Lussick comes left to Yo, plays it across field to Lindsay Smith. He's cut down, 7 out from the Canberra line and they pushed him. It's set restart here for Penrith. Smith goes right now. Cogger puts it on the toe on play one, looking for Alamotti, looking for Martin. He might have dived over at Alamotti. We go to the bunker. Let's have a listen. Was there a push?
3: Hey, Ash. Coming into one, we've got no try. Or a knock on in goal. Just make sure there's no interference with Paul Alamotti. Just wait, Joe. I'll come back to you.
0: So six all the score, 19 minutes and 44 seconds gone.
2: Yeah, I was just about to mention what Jack Cogger's bringing to the team. Obviously, their left side defence has gone up another level, but he just brings poise around Nathan Cleary. That was a play one kick he's come up with there, so it's a big play.
0: Should Alamotti have got that down?
2: Did he get pushed in the back?
0: Jed Stewart coming in, was it?
2: So that's a bin.
0: Well, I'll tell you what, that's nearly a penalty try.
2: Yeah.
0: If he's deemed to push him off the ball, touchline, Michael Carrianis.
1: It's super tight. It's just to see if he's got a touch on it when Jed, touch on the ball when Jed Stewart gets to him, or is it beforehand? It's pretty, I'm going to say it's okay.
0: Yes,
1: I think it's okay. Paul and Monty look like they're trying to pick the ball up instead of just grounding it in the in goal. It's all very strange, but I'm going to clear that and I'm going to call a knock on Alamotti.
0: Do you know what? Again, our replay screen's 100 miles away. But I agree with what the assessment from MC.
2: Yeah, this angle actually shows that his left hand's on him before actually he makes contact.
0: And what was he doing with his hands, Alamotti?
2: Well,
0: I think all he had to do was go doink.
2: I've heard you say doink for about 12 years now, so all that was required was for him to dive on the ball there. And it was a try.
0: It doesn't seem like we can hear the bunker and Ashley Klein, but I can tell you they're still looking at replays. Score as it stands right now is 6 apiece. So we don't think Alamotti got it down, do we?
2: No, it's not. That's not even in the...
0: But Liam Martin does.
4: Cool.
0: Liam Martin does. So,
2: did you just hear that? It's going to be a try.
0: It is a try to Liam Martin. So Alamotti not deemed to have knocked it on. And Liam Martin coming through, play to the whistle. Liam Martin did that. He grounds it. It is a try. And it's Penrith 10, Canberra 6.
2: Well, that try came to Liam Martin with jingle bells written on it, dashing through the snow, because he was just showing up after to celebrate the try and grounded the ball. So, again, Jack Cogger, who came up with a brilliant kick there through the defensive line on play one after six again. He's had a really good start to this game.
0: Liam Martin's got a double in the first 20 minutes of the game. Touchline, Michael Carrianis.
1: Yeah, look, we are a very long way away from the screen, but for mine, Alamotti knocks the ball on. Well, as he was trying to ground it, I don't know what he was trying to do. He's trying to pick the ball up, and he definitely gets... Does he get a knock? He gets a touch there, right?
2: It looked like a touch to me.
0: If it touches his hand, it's got to be a knock-on, doesn't it?
1: We are a long way away, so let's just say that, right?
2: I don't think it touches his hand. It looked like his forearm. But that it almost feels like that screen's in Lithgow.
0: Yeah. So here's the kick. It is a try, no matter what, Liam Martin. And, you know, the bunker there watching TVs right in front of them, so that advantage them at this point. Cleary, 20 metres out, 12 in from the eastern touchline, similar to where he converted the first Liam Martin try. Penrith in front, 10-6. And now Nathan Cleary moves in here with the right boot. Cleary strikes it, likes it, kicks the goal. Another beautiful strike from the Panthers, number 7. And now Penrith in front by 12 points to 6 here at Glenwillow Stadium after 21 minutes and 15 seconds around the grounds in that AFLW International. Boy, it's Australia 76, leading Ireland 34. That's a long way for the Irish to come to get a thumping like that in a record-breaking day for AFLW at North Sydney Oval. So the kickoff coming now from Kyo Weeks. It's incredible, isn't it? That one set restart on halfway. Canberra led 6-0 and looked right on top. And ever since, Penrith looked right on top. The kickoff's taken 5 metres out from the Penrith line. And on the return comes Lindsay Smith into Tarpany and Mariotta. And tackled 16 out from the Penrith line. Horsburgh in there as well. Play to Lussick, goes right to Papali'i, and reeling out of the tackle was Owen Paddy, but finished off there beautifully by Smithies, and also in there was Hosking. Now it's Isaiah who's caught, make it 22 out from the Penrith line, southern end. Plays it, they work it left to Moses Liotta. Good galloping run, centre field, caught by Mariotta, 34 out from his own line, Lussick to the left, Cogger kicks from inside the 40, Kyo Weeks tracking it, and there's backspin on it, which is favourable for Weeks, 15 out from his own line, what a great chase, although Weeks bounced away from Cogger and Lussick, but now he's caught, 17 out from his own line, there's the impact you're talking about again from the new Penrith number 6.
2: Yeah, he's just been on fire, he's just taking that little bit of pressure off Nathan Cleary that he's had to sort of do everything in recent weeks. Can I also say Kyle Weeks, he's not just a brilliant player carrying the ball. His positional play in both attack and defence is just spot on.
0: So now Canberra sends it left edge to Timacore. He's wrapped up. 33 out from his own line, 15 in from the eastern touchline. It comes open side right to Smithies. He's felled 8 metres short of halfway. Last tackle now for Canberra. Paddy goes right to Sanders. Left foot kick end over end. Dropping back Jenkins. He's under it. Drifts back again but catches it on the full. 12 out from his own line. Brings it back to the 20. And taken by Chris and Mariotta. 22 out from the Penrith line. 20 in from touch on the western side. Now comes right to McLean. He's wrapped up, 24 out from his own line. Scott Sorensen about to come on for Penrith. They work it right to Brian To'o. He's caught, 33 out from his own line. Penrith 12, leading Canberra 6. And we've had 23 minutes of play. as the Panthers get to within six of halfway. Dummy half Lussick goes left to Yeo, away to Smith. Turns it back to Cogger. Then away to Casey McLean. Bounced away from Seb Chris into Ethan Sanders. Mariotta with the assist. 10 metres in Canberra territory. 8 in from touch western side. McLean was clutching at his face and his hair, but he shrugs it off and he plays it on the last to Isaiah Papali'i. Goes right to Cleary under pressure. So linked up with Jackson Edgar. Away to Lussick, who kicked it across his body. Straight there on the bounce to Xavier Savage on the 20. He gets straight past Edgar. And now he's caught 34 out from the Canberra line. Good pressure on the last defensively from Canberra. And now Canberra earns a set restart. Lindsay Smith, who must give away as many set restarts as any player in the game. And Chris is now caught right edge, 7 metres short of halfway, with 16 minutes to go in the first half. Right edge play on the short side. Mariotta for Canberra. Encroaches into Penrith territory by half a metre. Finished off by Papali'i and Cogger. 5 in from touch. Played to Weeks. Goes to his left to Sanders. Then centre field to Horsburgh. He straightens into Smith and Yeo and Sorensen and down. 3 metres in Penrith territory with the Panthers up 12-6. Owen Paddy goes left to Tarpany to Sanders to Strange. Cut out ball to Jed Stewart. Got straight past Toho. But now he's going to be caught. Liam Martin involved in the tackle. 34 out from the Penrith line. 10 in from touch, eastern side. Plays it. It goes open side right. On the charge is Hosking. Zach Hosking, good run. Gets to within 19 metres of the goal line. Last tackle for Canberra. Paddy goes right to Sanders. Up goes the kick. Looking for the target of Jed Stewart. Well short of the goal line. Stewart knocks it backwards. Picked up by Kyo Weeks, 18 out. Then beyond the 20 to Ethan Sanders. Puts on another kick. This time it dribbles in goal. Work to do for Jackson Edgar. He's got the ball and he beats the defence and he's into the field at play by half a metre. Great work, Jackson Edgar. Played to Cogger. Goes left to Jenkins. Through one. Wrapped up 10 out from his own line. Penrith 12, Canberra 6. 14 minutes 45 left in the half. As now McLean, Matty, is tackled on his own 20.
2: Yeah, outstanding play from Edgar, but also a great set by the Canberra Raiders there. This is the first time we've seen Penrith pushing off the back fence since the first 10 minutes. They're 30 metres out. They're on play four.
0: Yeah, from their own goal line as the ball's played on the field, by the way, for Penrith. Liam Henry playing the ball, and the Panthers work at centre field, 13 short of halfway. Sorensen plays it and comes right to Cleary from inside the 40, kicks it over the head of Jed Stewart, side spin, it's over the touchline, but where? 40, 20 or not, touchy's flag is on the outside of the 20, so it'll be a play the ball for Penrith, 21 out for their own line, 12-6 Panthers, we check in on the touchline, Michael Carrianis.
1: Yeah, we've got a challenge here.
3: Kick was on the fifth and last. Panthers are challenging the ruling of 40-20.
0: Again, it's on the other side of the
3: ruling. We believe it crosses at the junction, not beyond it.
0: I'm sitting with the touch judge at this point, MC, but again, where it's on the other side of the field. So
1: we're a long way away, but you know they got those 40
4: inside the 40 metre line.
1: Those 20 metre posts. It looked like it went out off the back of the on the other
4: and
1: side of that.
4: Over 21 metres out. The challenge is unsuccessful.
1: Ooh, but look where that post is.
0: I thought it was on the Penrith side of the Gus Wallen post.
2: On the southern side of the Gus Wallen post, yes. So that they got it 100% right. I wouldn't have penalised. I thought that was a waste of a challenge.
0: I was about to say, that is a very strange challenge. So anyway, Canberra does have the footy and Penrith's challenge is gone. And Canberra 19 out from their own line on this western side. That's where Mariotta plays the ball to Paddy. He sends it open side left as Canberra take it up over their 20-metre line. 18 in from touch western side. Tarpany plays it to Paddy. Goes left to Corey Horsburgh. Tarpany having played it sprints from the field and Josh Papali'i comes on. He looks like he's had some invigorating conversation through the day, Papali'i. Ethan Sanders, he straightens, wrapped up 32 out from his own line. Do you know anything about that, Michael?
1: What was that interesting? Oh,
0: that's all right. ABC Radio, just tune in. Here's Papali'i. He's going to be caught 9 metres short of halfway. Last tackle, Canberra. Ball be played to Paddy. He sent it left to Sanders for the kick from his own 40-metre line. And this looks wonky down to Toll. He looked uncertain, but he's got the catch. 22 out from his own line. Starts across field, straightens, and Brian Toll caught by Hosking. Right on the Penrith 30 and 20 in from touch on the eastern side. It's 12-6 in favour of the Panthers after 27 minutes of play. Canberra led 6-0 and then Penrith Two tries to Liam Martin to hit the front. Alamotti 11 short of halfway. Plays it centre field left to Jenkins. He's going to be wrapped up 5 metres short of halfway for the Panthers. In there was Papali'i, Horsburgh and Mariotta. Played to Lussick. Sends it left to Henry. He's dumped to the ground. 5 metres in Canberra's half now. 20 in from the western touchline by Big Papa. Lussick goes right to Yo. Then he links up with Nathan Cleary. Takes on the defence. Lovely tackle down low by Hosking. Strains there as well. 36 out from the line, but then they went on with the job. A bit of a shove down on Cleary, and as a result, a penalty.

0: goes to Penrith. So it's in goal-kicking range should they choose to go down that route. 35 metres out, but they're not going to. They don't even consider it. And Nathan Cleary will find touch on the eastern side.
1: Well, Andrew, you talked about big moments. A last pay penalty on play six, getting up and showing that ill discipline and giving, you know, Penrith this sort of field position trouble time.
0: Tap 20 metres out. Comes left to Paul Alamotti. And he's caught 12 metres out from the Canberra line. Crowd getting behind the Panthers here. Ball played now to Lussick. He comes left away to Isaiah Yeo. Yeo over the 10-metre line. Held up by three Raiders defenders. 9 metres away, including Horsburgh and Paddy. It's played to Lussick. Comes out to the right to Cleary. Then away through hands. It goes to Sorensen. He's caught about 5 metres out from the goal line. Stands in the tackle of Papali'i. Plays the ball to Lussick. Back left to Martin looking for a third, but he gets it out the back to Lussick. That was terrible play from Liam Martin. Oh, sorry, Liam's mum. It's going to be a Canberra scrum feed. 10 out from the Raiders line. What a let off from a senior player like Liam Martin. An error just trying to force the pass. 11 minutes, 10 left in the half. And it's 12-6 Penrith over Canberra.
1: Yeah, really poor decision there by Liam Martin, Andrew. And I'll tell you what, I also think that the Canberra Raiders should give each other a really big pat on the back there, because they got asked some major questions there early in that set, and they just keep showing up for each other.
0: So I go down to the touchline? Do you reckon he's listening?
1: Who?
0: Carrianos. Who? You haven't met him. Michael Carrianos, down to you.
2: Yeah, poor pass there from Liam Martin, surrounded by four Canberra Raiders players, made the pass impossible for Freddie Lussick to try and scoop up.
0: Good job, MC. Here's Paddy. Oh, he throws the ball away. Scooped up now by Hosking. He's caught 15 out from his own line. I've got a son of a mate of mine, Patrick Kelly, who we call Paddy. He's the best asker of rugby league questions of anyone on the planet. Hello, Paddy. And every time Owen Paddy goes into dummy half, all I can see is Patrick Kelly. But it's Owen Paddy, right on the Canberra 30. He sends it away right, floats the pass away, through hands Horsburgh. He got it on to Sanders. He's caught on his own 30-metre line, and Canberra looking a bit discombobulated right now. Paddy goes right to Mariotta. That's a good strong run from out of Mariotta. Standing in the tackle, 7 short of halfway, 20 in from the western touchline. Played on the last to Paddy. Goes left to Sanders. A left foot spiralling kick. Not a tight torpedo. Taken by 12 out from his own line. Gives the pass left to Adger. They've got the overlap to Jenkins. He's up over the 30. Then he accelerates. Got straight past to Strange. Cut back in field. Knocked to the ground there by Sanders and Chris. 3 metres in Canberra's half. 8 in from touch. Western side. Penrith with it at a 12-6 lead. Play to McLean. Goes right to Edgar. He straightens and wrapped up. 9 metres in Canberra territory. 12-6 Penrith leads. 9 minutes 30 left in the half. Dummy half Lussick. Set of field right to Yeo away. Cleary to Martin. Liam Martin's taken. 33 out from the Canberra line. 15 in from the eastern touchline. Played to Lussick. Back to the left on the open side. Cleary turns it in for Yeo. Yeo runs across field. Wrapped up. 27 metres out from the Canberra line. 20 in from touch eastern side. Lussick comes left to Cogger. Then Cleary tips it on. Off the bounce from McLean. McLean straight past him. Jenkins is there in support. And Milky has number 27 on the year. Tom Jenkins scores a try. The tip on from Cleary went along the ground. Great work from Casey McLean. And a perfect pass to Tom Jenkins. He's over to score. And now it's Penrith 16, leading Canberra 7 in Mudgee. 8 minutes 40 left in the half.
1: Well, Andrew, that started way back in their own territory. And Brian Toto caught the ball on the right-hand side, shifted it to Milky. Then they go upfield. What about Isaiah Yeo at the moment? He's just having an absolute blinder. Nathan Cleary passes the ball to his left, the old bounce pass. He does that on purpose, I'm sure. Off the ground. Casey McLean picks it up. Gets set to sink it on him. He just makes a beautiful pass.
0: Tom Jenkins, 27 tries, Michael Carrianos.
2: Yeah, unbelievable. This one was one of the easiest ones he scored all year. Casey McLean did all the hard work on the inside and just burnt a couple of the Raiders defenders, Seb Chris and Xavier Savage, and beautiful pass. And he had to race 5 metres and put the ball down.
0: He did. So now it is 16-6. Shout out to Channel 9 commentator Matt Thompson, enjoying the coverage, sending me a text. Hello, Matthew. And Nathan Cleary, 20 metres out, 1 metre in from the western touchline. 16-6 Penrith. The change from the opening 8 minutes, where Penrith looked a little off the pace, Canberra looked all over them, has been quite dramatic.
1: Absolutely, Andrew, but there's been some inexperienced play there from the Raiders as well. Just, you know, penalties on last play, giving up six agains, but wow, the Panthers.

0: may have not have come out of the blocks at full speed, but the momentum they've got at the moment is just mind-blowing.
1: So Cleary on the western side, right on the touchline. 16-6 Penrith. Under 8 minutes to go in an entertaining first half, but Penrith really asserting its ascendancy now. Cleary 2 from 2. We've got a great view of it from our broadcast position in the camera well. Here comes Cleary. He strikes it, heading towards the post. He likes it. He's kicked it straight over the black dot. He's 3 out of 3. Penrith 18, Canberra 6. NRL Saturday here on ABC Sport. And we have 7 minutes and 23 seconds left in the half.
0: And what about the impact of Nathan Cleary and Jose Yeo after that slow start? They have been... That's what leadership looks like in real time. That was just amazing. But both of them have been incredible.
1: AFLW final quarter, Australia 90, Ireland 41. Earlier at Robina, Warriors 42, crushed Gold Coast 6. And still to come, Brisbane against Newcastle at Lang Park. And we'll set the scene at halftime with Quentin Hull and Billy Moore. And right through until 10 o'clock this evening. So here's Penrith outside the 20. Dummy half is Lussick. He worked it right in some heavy defence this time coming from the Raiders. It was Chris in there with Josh Papali'i. They work it right to McLean. He's tackled 33 out from his own goal line for Penrith Southern end. Played to Lussick. He goes right to Isaiah Yeo. Plays out the back. And the tackle made here on Cleary. 9 short of halfway. Played to Lussick. Takes off from dummy half. Back towards centre field. Tucks it under his arm. Beats one. Still going, Lussick. Great run. Caught 36 out from the goal line. And on the field helping was Matty Nicholson in defence. Comes right on the last to Cleary. Sends a towering kick down to Kyo Weeks. Martin in pursuit. Weeks the catch. Martin the tackle with Alamotti. 12 out from the Canberra line. And it remains Penrith leading 18-6. Over Canberra, and left on the clock in this first half, 6 minutes and 20 seconds, and every set seems to be starting for the Raiders in the same part of the field. So work at right edge this time to Savage, and off the wing runs into Isaiah Papali'i, and Cogger is shoved back. 19 out from the Canberra line. They look out of energy at the moment, Canberra, and now I thought he dropped it, Xavier Savage, but told to play, get a shove from Freddie Lussick, and now plays it to Paddy. Comes left to Horsbrough. He's caught in centre field, 28 out from his own goal line. Yeo is involved with Sorensen. Now played and they work it to the left edge. And here's a heavy tackle, 12 metres short of halfway, coming from Liam Henry on Mariotta, and a late decision to issue the penalty to the Canberra Raiders. Penalty's 2-1 to the Raiders. It is Liam Henry who's penalised, 18-6 in favour of Penrith. And we have tick over 5.5 minutes to go in the half. What did you think? Was it a lifting tackle or not?
0: It was a lifting tackle. It's the right call, but a tough call. It was a really good contact. He just turned him over. He may have lifted his legs up a little bit. Nothing dangerous in it, but the right call.
1: Canberra finds touch. 10 metres in Penrith territory. Tap from Timocorga straight through Brian To'o. But there are 3 defenders there, and he's nearly driven into the touchline. So he released the footy, picked up by Penrith, and Canberra's challenged last one play. Liam Henry's caught 26 out from his own goal line. Plays the ball, they spin it to the left. Papali'i to Cogger to McLean. Steps away from a couple. Horsbrough slipped over. McLean tackled. 32 out from his own line by Nicholson. Played and it goes right to Isaiah Papali'i. Paddy and Nicholson involved in the tackle with Horsbrough. 8 short of the halfway mark. Dummy half Lussick. Open side right to Yeo. Short ball away to support. As the tackle comes about 2 metres inside Canberra's territory. By Mariotta there on Sorensen. They go right to Cleary. Sends it back to the left to Edgar. He fires it away. Cocker. Quick hands to Isaiah Papali'i. Left foot step past one. Fends away from Nicholson. Then got a ball away to Cleary. Cleary scoots away from Sanders. 22 metres out of Stranger was. Still going. Turns it into Alamotti. Alamotti beats one. Caught 11 out from the goal line. Played quickly on the last. Lussick swings it back to the left. Through hands they go to Yeo. Then away Cocker. Crossfield kick. Looking for Jenkins. Jenkins the catch. Oh, he did it the Milky Way. He's got a double. He's got 28 on the year. He outlived Xavier Savage. And X marked the spot. But it's Tom Jenkins. Perfect kick from Cogger. Perfect play from Penrith after Canberra tossed it away on play one at the other end. Penrith 22, Canberra 6. We have in the first half 3.5 to go. And the Panthers at the moment, Matthew Elliott, are putting on an absolute clinic.
0: Yeah, absolutely, Andrew. And as you said, you can't play no-risk play against the Panthers and win. But the

0: Trouble with that is when you do take the risk and you come up with an error on play one, the consequence is what we just witnessed there. Their key players step up, get them down the right end of the field. And again, Cogger, what about that for a well-balanced kick? As soon as it went in the air, what were you thinking?
1: Prior to Tom Jenkins.
0: You could just see his timing on it, the way that he was approaching the ball from outside in. There was no other result coming their way.
1: Touchline, Michael Carrianis.
2: Yeah, it's unbelievable his position, and he's able to position himself, his confidence, his leap on him at the moment. He's unstoppable, Tom Jenkins. I know he was spoken about around a potential New South Wales debut throughout Origin, but he has to be closing in on a test jersey now.
1: He is as good as any winger in the game, Jenkins. There's absolutely no doubt about it. Not just finishing, and at 28 tries.
0: Yeah.
1: It's remarkable. But the work he does getting out of their own end, he's everywhere. Evasive runner, great tall mark for Cleary or now Cogger. And it's 22-6 to Penrith, and Cleary 20 metres out, four in from the western touchline.
0: And that's a really good... I'll actually let Nathan kick the ball first, Andrew.
1: I'm on the edge of my pew waiting for your point now. Here's Cleary. Staring down at the footy. It's been his friend this evening so far. Here he comes. Strikes it. Heading towards the post. He likes it. He shaved the upright. He kicks the goal. He's four out of four. And Penrith 24 leading Canberra 6.
0: Yeah, we talked to Matt Cameron before the game, Andrew, and he spoke about Ivan's ability, you know, to bring people through and get the best out of them. Well, I just think that Jenkins is the perfect example of it. You know, he's always been a solid player, but he's gone beyond solid.
1: Oh, yeah.
0: Tell me who the better winger in the comp is than him.
1: I can't think of one right now. 54% possession for Penrith, who have completed at 89%. Canberra, by the way, at 84%. That's far from horrible. Kyo Weeks. But all their sets are beginning, you know, deep inside their own 20. Kickoff taken, and Henry on the return. Powered his way through Mariotta. Tackled by Nicholson, 11 out from the Penrith line. Dummy half Lussick goes right to Yeo. Then away to Cleary. Double cutout pass, not a good one, but a bouncer straight into the chest of Brian To'o past Stewart. And now wrapped up 32 out from the goal line. He was looking to link up too, Brian To'o. Played to Alamotti. Sends it left away to Liam Martin, who scored Penrith's first two tries of the night. Here he's wrapped up, Maxine's boy. 12 short of halfway. Played to Lussick. Floats it left to Isaiah Yeo. He's caught. 5 short of halfway. Dummy half is Lussick. He'll kick from dummy half. End over end down to the vacant Norrie's corner. Weeks in pursuit. Backspin on. Oh, Weeks, did he knock that on? He did. The backspin got him, and he's knocked it between the wickets right through his legs. Penrith scrum feed. 10 out from the Canberra line. 24-6 to Penrith. And with about 90 seconds left in the half, Michael Carrianis, if Penrith score here, it's just about game over.
2: I reckon you should call it if they score here, Andrew.
1: Of course you do.
2: No way another miracle in Mudgee could happen again.
1: We've seen two miracles here. That one last year, which I must admit I don't remember anything of. But here calling a game with Connor Watson, Newcastle Manly turned out to be a ridiculous game as well. Dom Young scored, I think, 36 tries. It was the double wow and the double crazy from Connor Watson. Penrith take the scrum feed, 10 in from touch. They spin it left to Cleary, turns it back on the inside. And now Penrith only 9 metres out from the Canberra line in front of the post. The ball played now by Henry. Lussick goes right through, hands away now to Cleary, then to Jackson Edgar and the young fullback. A swan dive, he's over to score the try. As we enter the last minute of the first half, 54 seconds to go. Jackson Edgar's first try in the NRL. What a moment for him. Down in the northeast corner at Glenwillow Stadium in Mudgee. And Penrith now thrashing Canberra, 28 points to 6.
0: Well, we've already seen twice this half they go down that right-hand side, Andrew, with Nathan Cleary. And obviously with Liam Martin playing out the front, he just sucks in a couple of defenders. Nathan Cleary, seriously. He made that look so easy. He squared the line up, got them to sink in. But I've got to say, Edgar's timing on that was just perfect.
1: But Cleary's having one of those days that you do see from him where he is, it looks like he's just toying with the opposition.
0: And that's because what he's got with Cogger, Andrew, is the ability to scan the opposition before he gets the ball, because Cogger can run some of the play. He's not doing every play, but wow.
1: I should have mentioned this earlier. But Ralph Tucker informed me that for Tom Jenkins this year, just back on him for a moment, his 28 tries, that's 12 doubles this year or better. He's only had one game where he scored a try and it ended up being just one try.
0: Is that doubles on the main game?
1: Here's the kick from Cleary. Then we'll check in with Michael Carayannis. 28-6 to Penrith. You'll never know that Canberra started this game right on top of Penrith. He's 20 out. He's 13 in from the eastern touchline. What a remarkable first half. I think they're back, Matty, somehow.
0: Oh, absolutely. And yeah, after a slow start, that's being polite, they have just hit the nos.
1: So here's Nathan Cleary, 4 out of 4. There have been some really good players for Penrith, and he may have been leading the way, Nathan Cleary. Here he comes, 12 in from touch. He strikes it, he likes it, he's kicked it again. He's 5 out of 5. And what about this halftime score? Penrith 30, Canberra 6. Michael Carayannis down to you on the touchline.
2: Come on, Andrew, give us one. You can do it.
1: Your thoughts on the first half, please.
2: Just on that Liam Henry spear, dangerous tackle, is actually placed on report. But aside from that, and aside from the opening 5 or so minutes, that was a total domination from the Penrith Panthers. We thought they missed the jump, but didn't they recover well to race in 30 points against the Canberra side, who haven't been poor, mind you. Just shows the class of this Penrith side when they can turn it on.
1: Now for Penrith, their 30 points, tries to Liam Martin in the 9th and 20th minute, Tom Jenkins in the 32nd and 37th minutes, and Jackson Edgar's first try in the 40th. So 3 tries in 8 minutes before halftime, you'd think, to seal this game. Nathan Cleary, 5 goals from 5 attempts. Liam Henry on report in the 36th minute. 2 restarts and an unsuccessful challenge for Canberra. Well, the Raiders open the scoring with a 4th-minute try to Matt Timmercourt. Ethan Sanders, 1 goal from 1 attempt. 3 restarts for the Canberra Raiders. But they've been outstanding. Full-time in the AFLW game at North Sydney Oval, Australia 91 have thrashed Ireland 41. A 50-point victory at North Sydney Oval. NRLW today, crowd of 7,142 at Wagga Wagga. West 32 beat Cronulla Sutherland 20. Roosters 38 defeated St George Illawarra 8. And an upset, North Queensland's first win of the season, beating Canberra 18-16. You're with Matt Elliott, Michael Carayannis. I'm Andrew Moore. NRL Saturday on ABC Sport. Earlier, Warriors 42 thrashed Gold Coast 6. We've got another towel up here. Penrith 30 leading Canberra 6. And we'll be back with much more. Firstly, we'll be going to the ABC newsroom in a moment, but let's go to the Commonwealth Games studio on the way. Ned Hall is in there on this Saturday evening. G'day, Ned.
3: Good evening, Andrew. Yes, a busy night coming up at the Commonwealth Games, the penultimate day of competition. We'll start off at the athletics track, where we're going to see plenty of action tonight. Potential medals in the 10-kilometre walk with 3 Australians starting off there. Matt Denny in the discus final as well will be amongst the favourites to win gold in that event. And Tom Reynolds goes in the 400 metres final a little bit later on. We've got the men's and women's 4x100m relays too taking part tonight. More of the action there, though, will take part overnight, where there's some cracking events to look forward to, particularly the men's and women's miles, with a full complement of 3 Australians in both of those finals. Ollie Hoare, who was knocked over in his semi-final run, in his heat run, he was reinstated to go straight into the final, along with Cam Myers and Adam Spencer. Abby Caldwell, Claudia Hollingsworth and Jessica Hull all won in the women's mile event as well. And Peter Boll, Luke Boys and Peyton Craig are all running in the 800 metres final. That's not till tomorrow morning. Plenty more still to come through the evening, though. Before we go off air tonight, we'll have some boxing medals up for grabs. 3 Australians are fighting for gold tonight. Jai Dixon in the men's 55 kilogram category, Jacob Kassar in the 65 kilos, and Emma Sue Roundtree goes in the women's 75 kilogram category as well. We've also got some bowls on a little later on. Australia taking on New Zealand in the pairs, and just after we go off air tonight, Australia will be taking on Jamaica in the second of the netball semi-finals tonight. That's the latest from the Commonwealth Games. Back to the Rugby League, but first, a trip to the ABC newsroom.
4: ABC News with Noni Edwards. Foreign Affairs Minister Penny Wong has told the Garma Festival that Indigenous relationships in the Pacific are a vital tool of foreign policy, while also using her appearance to back multiculturalism. Nate Woodall reports from Northeast Arnhem Land.
5: Foreign Affairs has taken centre stage today at Garma, with guest appearances from Pacific Island officials and the Prime Minister of Timor-Leste, Xanana Gusmão. Penny Wong used her keynote speech to highlight the role of First Nations diplomacy in building ties with our Pacific neighbours, helping to show the world, she said, that Australia has never been

0: globe, bringing the total number of confirmed cases in SA to 39. Detectives in Melbourne have charged a man as part of a probe into recent attacks on licensed venues. Investigators from Operation Eclipse arrested a 19-year-old man yesterday in the city's northwest and have charged him with drug and firearms trafficking. Police say they started investigating him when they received intelligence about drug and weapons trafficking, linking him to an offshore crime leader. Operation Eclipse was set up 3 months ago to look at violence on bars and nightclubs by organised crime groups. Internationally, the European Union's naval mission says a merchant ship has safely passed through the Red Sea under the protection of an Italian frigate. The mission, which is the EU's defensive maritime security operation in the region, did not identify the ship or disclose its flag, ownership or cargo details. Shipping in the Red Sea faced renewed disruption in recent weeks after Yemen's Iran-aligned Houthis declared a naval blockade on Saudi Arabia and subsequently attacked Saudi vessels, raising risks for commercial traffic and contributing to higher oil prices. Ukrainian President Volodymyr Zelensky says his country's air defences have downed only one of 27 ballistic missiles launched by Russia in its latest attack. Larry Buttrose reports.
1: Mr. Zelensky says Russia launched a total of 35 missiles, including the 27 ballistic missiles and 185 attack drones. The capital Kyiv was the primary target of the aerial assault. At least 9 people were killed and nearly 30 injured, with the casualties including 4 children. Mr. Zelensky says the downing of just one of the incoming ballistic missiles comes as Ukraine now lacks interceptors for its US Patriot air defense systems against such missiles that travel at several times the speed of sound.
0: And that's the latest ABC News. There's more news at any time on ABC Listen.
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6: Dummy half Lussick goes open side right to Lindsay Smith. Drifted across field, past it, Yoda Cleary. Dummies go through, he's over the 20, Cleary. Gets support to his right to Liam Martin and Penrith bounce back. Brilliant try set up by running Nathan Cleary. Comes left to Cogger, then Cleary tips it on. Off the bounce for McLean. McLean straight past him. Jenkins is there in support and Milky has number 27 on the year. Tom Jenkins scores a try. The tip on from Cleary went along the ground. Great work from Casey McLean and a perfect pass to Tom Jenkins. He's over to score and now it's Penrith 16 leading Canberra 7 in Mudgee. 8 minutes 40 left in the half. Caught 11 out from the goal line. Played quickly on the last. Vlasic swings it back to the left. Through hands they go to Yo. Then away Cogger. Crossfield kick. Looking for Jenkins. Jenkins the catch. Oh, he did it the Milky Way. He's got a double. He's got 28 on the year.
7: And now Penrith only 9 metres out from the Canberra line in front of the post. The ball played now by Henry. Lussick goes right through. Hands away now to Cleary. Then to Jackson Edgar and the young fullback. A swan dive. He's over to score the try. As we enter the last minute of the first half, 54 seconds to go. Jackson Edgar's first try in the NRL. What a moment for him. Down in the northeast corner at Glenwillow Stadium in Mudgee. And Penrith now thrashing Canberra 28 points to 6.
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6: That halftime score, Penrith 30, leading the Canberra Raiders 6 here at Glenwillow Stadium in Mudgee. The Nightcap comes at Lang Park in Brisbane. The Broncos against a very desperate Newcastle Knights, albeit battered by injury. Quentin Hull is there to call the game with Billy Moore and Zane Bojack. Let's check on in. Hello, Q.
9: G'day, Andrew. Haven't the Knights been one of the great stories of the season? Wooden Spooners last year, first-year coach Justin Holbrook has them now. dancing on that finals tightrope with three straight losses, and not only that one-point result against the Roosters last week where they went down, but the injuries to Dylan Brown and Dylan Lucas in that game. So 11 wins, 8 losses, Newcastle come to the Cauldron. Against

0: It's the Brisbane team, which is now cast in the role of top eight disruptor rather than top eight contender. And we wait to see what we're going to get tonight. Callum Ponga is back for the Knights, though he did miss last week with a quad injury. Dane Gagai didn't play either with a calf, so a couple of experienced players back there. And the exciting young edge forward Jermaine McEwen returns after three games out with a hamstring injury. So there are a few key players returning for the Knights, despite Brown Lucas being out for the rest of the season. For the Broncos, Gimit Shibasaki has got a bit of a leg complaint. Probably won't be required tonight. Preston Rickey definitely not playing, picking up an ankle injury in the loss to the Cowboys in Townsville last week. Grant Anderson into the back line, and Jaden Hunt comes onto the bench. Billy Moore, welcome to you. The Broncos, only 6 wins for the season. Surely the story tonight is around the Knights this season, which I mentioned has been a great story from Wooden Spooner's first-year coach, right in contention. But just as they can see getting to the finals, they get two key players struck down for the rest of the year. How are you?
1: G'day, Q. I'm great. Hello to our wonderful listeners. Yeah, great game of footy, I think, will unfold here tonight. Looking forward to seeing the 14th place Broncos up against the 7th place Knights before the start of this round. I agree. Newcastle is one of, if not the highlight of season 2026. They bought Dylan Brown. Everyone went, oh, he paid $1.3 million a year for 10 years. Is he worth it? Well, he's been great. But what I've seen inside the squad, I'm excited to see the way their Tier 3 players become Tier 2. The Tier 2 players become Tier 1. They've got something working in the Hunter. Rugby League's always a better place when the Hunter works. So I'm excited for him. Devastating injuries last night. But are they dead in the water? No, they're not. They probably need 2 more wins in the remaining couple of games, 5 games, to see them play finals, which will be an amazing effort coming from the Spoon. And they couldn't score points last year, Q. They're scoring points. So to me, the back five of the Knights is nearly as good as anyone in this competition. And what about the battle of the custodians? Ponga versus Walsh. Hey, that's my jersey, buddy. Give it back. So we'll find out where those two guys lay, but they're both so important to the outcome of this match, and for the Knights to undervalue Ponga is an understatement of enormous proportions. If he plays well, they can win. They can win this.
0: 6 games won, 6 weeks to go for the reigning Premier. So do you pull back the curtain and really take a look at the mechanisms of Red Hill in the last 6 weeks? What are we looking for the Bronx in the last 6 weeks? What are we going to learn?
1: Find yourself. They've got to find themselves. You hit the nail on the head. They had 6 wins.
0: Yep.
1: Forget about all this machinations. Oh, there's still a chance. They're not a chance. It's the why aren't you a chance. They've just got to go out and win. Win the last 6 weeks. Finish the year with some pride and work out, really, let's pull the banana peel back. Work out what is going to be the situation for 2027. There's so many questions unanswered. What is going to be the halves combination next year? You know, who's going to unfold in the forward pack? Have we got enough middles to carry the ball in the park to basically have a young halves combination? This was going to be very young. Can they do their job? Well, they can't if there's no go forward. So they've got to find solutions for 27.
0: So no late changes to the starting 13s. Harrison Graham, though, is a scratching from the Newcastle bench, as is Luke Gale for the Broncos. Grant Atkins is the ref. Chris Butler is in the bunker. Could not want for better conditions for Saturday night winter footy at the Cauldron.
2: One question for you, though, Q, and they're about to get back underway here. Will there be as many tries as you called on Thursday night?
0: No.
2: That was crazy. All right, good on you, mate. Nice to hear from you, Billy. Here's Canberra to kick off to start the second half. Yeah, Quentin was up in Townsville for that ridiculous scoreline of 82-12, Roosters beating North Queensland. Here, it's a thrashing as well, 30-6 to Penrith. Canberra about to kick off. Any way back for the Raiders here, Matthew?
3: Short answer to that is no, but they can certainly regain some credibility by playing their best footy in this last 40 minutes.
2: So here's the kickoff coming from Kyo Weeks. Whistle from Adam G, and Penrith gets first touch of the footy in this second half with the commanding lead. How do they go about their business here? Cogger gets the kickoff return away to Liam Henry, and he's wrapped up 13 out from his own line and 10 metres in from touch on the eastern side. He'll play the ball to Freddie Lussig, who's had a good game. Comes right to Isaiah Papali'i. He's caught 20 metres out from his own.

0: line, and in there was Seb Chris with Josh Papali'i on Isaiah Papali'i. Here's Isaiah Yeo in centre field. What a first half he had. And as I give him a rap, he loses the ball.
1: I reckon he's just making a tackle.
0: A rare event, Penrith, and their challenges are gone anyway. So Isaiah Yeo and knock on. Canberra will have an early opportunity here with a scrum feed. 26 metres out from the Penrith line after only 44 seconds of the second half.
2: Yeah, I think if they did challenge that, Andrew wouldn't have been successful as well. Isaiah Yeo would be slightly disappointed. There was a little bit of a tension around the ball there. But the Raiders get a chance to start this half like they started the first half.
0: So now we'll get down to Michael Carriana shortly, and my sources are telling me he nearly got barreled over by Joe Tarpany as he returned to the field, but he's okay. It comes to the right to Adam Mariotta from the scrum win, and he's tackled 22 out from the Penrith line by Yeo. Played to Paddy, goes left to Horsburgh, then to Sanders, to Strange with a left foot step. He got through Cleary, got through Martin, and now caught 9 metres out from the goal line. Penrith 30, Canberra 6, but the Raiders on the attack. Paddy dummy half. Comes to the right. Sanders away to Horsburgh. Put the fend on. Got away from Henry. Then he straightens again over the 10-metre line. Good work by Corey Horsburgh. And finally, he's held about 8 out from the goal line by Yeo. Paddy drifts to the right to Papali'i. Josh Papali'i's close. Caught about half a metre out from the goal line for Canberra. Right between the northern uprights. Played to Paddy. And he's just running around in ever-decreasing circles. And he comes about 3 metres out. Last play now for the Raiders. In at dummy half is Adam Mariotta. He goes away right to Ethan Sanders. Crossfield kick. Dropping back is Jenkins. Up they go. Savage got there first. The ball ends up with Penrith. Knock on by Canberra. And it'll be a Penrith changeover. 10 metres out from the Panthers' goal line. We've had 2 minutes 15 of the second half. And it's Penrith 30, Canberra 6. Let's check in for the first time in this half with Michael Carrianos downstairs. Hello, Michael.
3: Yes, hello, Andrew. I almost got smashed by some Canberra. It's all very tiny down here. There's not a lot of room to move, but yeah, a better set from the Canberra Raiders. They said Savage knocked the ball, and obviously it's a long way from where we're sitting, but I thought, as you caught it, that he batted the ball back. Regardless, it would have been a Penrith ball.
0: Is Tarpany on report? Was there any contact between you and him?
3: He's injured though.
0: Well, you run into granite like what you've got. I'm not surprised. Here's Papali'i tackled. About 10 metres short of halfway, that being Isaiah for Penrith. Played to Lussick, comes open side right to Isaiah Yeo. He's caught 2 metres short of halfway. 20 in from the eastern touch line. As now, yes, it comes right to Cleary. Right boot to ball. Jed Stewart's under it with a catch. 17 out from his own line. He heads up over the 20 and accelerates Jed Stewart. But he's dealt with 29 out from his own line. 30 points to 6 in favour of Penrith.
2: Yeah, good defensive set by the Raiders, and they're coming out of their own territory with real intent. But I tell you what, the Panthers have certainly showed up at the start of this second half as well.
0: So now 11 short of halfway. Timicore plays it to Paddy. Goes left to Hosking. And he's crunched to the ground. 5 short of halfway by Martin and Sorensen. Now to the right, Horsburgh. He runs into the defence of Liam, Henry and Yeo. Stands in the tackle. 3 metres inside Penrith territory. Now comes left to Ethan Strange. Steps away from one, then shrugged away from another Ethan Strange. Got past Martin and now he's held. 10 metres in Penrith's half. Last tackle upcoming for Canberra. And on the last, a kick from Ethan Sanders. Into the distance, getting underneath it. Jackson Edgar with a catch. 8 out from his own line. Stepped away from Nicholson, but now he's felled 11 metres out from his own goal line. So we've had 3 minutes of this second half. Scoreless so far. 30 points to 6 in favour of the Panthers. Ball played now to Cogger. Goes right to Brian To'o. And he's wrapped up and he's 150th. 31 out from his own line. Played to Lussick. Comes to the right with a short ball to Edgar. And Jackson Edgar, growing in confidence with every minute. He's tackled 10 short of halfway. And leading the defence was Horsburgh. Played to Lussick. Goes right to Martin. Liam Martin on the charge. But 3 defenders are there, including Paddy and Mariotta and Horsburgh. 5 short of halfway. Last tackle, Penrith. And the kick downfield from Nathan Cleary. Dropping back Kyo Weeks for the catch. 10 metres out from his own goal line. Heads towards the 20. And he's going to be taken by Sorensen and 2 others. 22 out from his own line. It remains Penrith 30, Canberra 6.
2: Yeah, Penrith just gets straight back into their systems of play. Lots of patience, lots of poise. You just see the Canberra Raiders looking for an answer somewhere to get up the other end of the field.
0: Brisbane and Newcastle still to come, and earlier Warriors, they return to form with a resounding 42-6 win over Gold Coast. Now here's Canberra, 27 out from their own line. Timicore plays it. It comes to the right edge. Tackle made 34 out from the Canberra line, courtesy there of Liam Henry on Nicholson. Played now, it's with Josh Papali'i in centre field. He's going to be caught 5 metres short of halfway. 20 in from the eastern touchline. Last tackle, Canberra. Paddy goes left to Sanders. He puts left boot to ball. Dropping back is Brian Toll with the catch. 12 metres out from his own line. Heads back towards the 20. Timicor is there with Stewart and Hosking. 21 out from his own line and 10 in from the western touchline. Plays the ball to Cleary. Goes left to Alamotti. Strong run and strong defence as he's hitting the deck. 26 out from his own goal line. 6 gone, second half. Penrith 30, Canberra 6. Edgar goes left to Tom Jenkins. He beats one. Wrapped up on his 30-metre line by Papali'i. Plays it out of dummy half. Jackson Edgar over the 40. And he's going to be held up 7 short of halfway. The crowd thought he should have got a set restart with the markers offside. Lussick goes right to Yo. Then to Cleary away to Liam Martin, who comes back towards centre field. And Liam Martin's going to be held up here by Mariotta, Papali'i and Horsbrough. 3 metres in Canberra territory. On the last, it comes right. Cleary the kick from 48 metres out. Down to the southwest corner. Caught by Weeks on the Canberra 10. He'll return it into Sorensen and also in there Lussick, driven back. 18 out for the Canberra line. It's 30 points to 6. Penrith touchline. Michael Carayannis.
3: Yeah, the physicality again of the Penrith Panthers. They're just line speed and being brutal to start this second half. They finish with a flurry and you got the sense that they're ready to go on with it.
0: Well, they could be, but the other thing they will do if they don't pile on points is just choke the opposition down in their own territory. Here's Paddy. He goes left to Mariotta. He's had some strong runs for Canberra, but here he's shoved like a crab across field. Put to the ground by Martin and Alamotti, and also in there was Cleary, 32 out from the Canberra line. They play and it goes right now to Hosking. He's caught 10 short of halfway, 19 in for the western touchline by Yo. What a game he's had, Isaiah Yo. Kick on the last from Sanders from inside the 40. Down the throat of Toll, 28 out from his own line. A long 15-metre pass to his left to Jackson Edgar towards centre field. Looking for a way through. Can't find it. Dumped to the ground. 14 short of halfway and 15 in from touch on the eastern side of the field. Great defence, I thought, from Nicholson, but now the penalty goes to Penrith. And there's a welfare check on him from the Canberra Raiders. And that Canberra player is placed on report. It was Nicholson and one other defender in there, Matt Elliott.
2: Yeah, and the penalty was not only just for the lifting, but for Seb coming down on him, Andrew.
0: So I think it's Seb Chris on report.
2: Sorry, Seb Chris coming down on him hard there. That was what the referee said. But the poise here shown by the Raiders, they're not in any hurry to show their ascendancy, Andrew. They're just slowly squeezing the life out of this Canberra Raiders team, who have shown great intent themselves, but now with this field position, be interesting to see what happens this set.
0: So from the tap, it's Isaiah Papali'i carting the ball up, and he's wrapped up 31 out from the Canberra line, 15 in from the eastern touchline, plays the ball to Lussick, goes open side right to Henry. He's wrapped up, 24 out from the line by Papali'i. Played to Lussick. Comes right, Yoda Sorensen. He straightens, but he's going to be contained. 20 up from Canberra line. And that'll be Jackson Edgar.
1: Jackson, yeah. Easy. Jackson, independent doctor.
0: He's going for an HIA, Jackson Edgar.
2: So Milky Jennings will go straight to fullback, would be my guess, Andrew. And
0: 8 minutes 38 to go. Looks like Isaac Tungall will come onto the field. So Alamotti potentially to the wing and Tungall into the centres, I would imagine.
2: You got it 100% right.
0: So here comes the Penrithers. Jackson Edgar goes for an HIA. Isaac Tungall, the third replacement used. Touchline we go, Michael Carayannis.
3: Yeah, that's exactly how that reshaping will be. Tungall actually is going to play left centre and Casey McLean playing left wing. Just on Jackson Edgar, he was concerned about a shoulder. He got some treatment with the shoulder from the physio, but the independent doctors intervened and he's going to go for a concussion test.
0: 18 metres out, it goes to the left, clear it to Isaiah Papali'i. Defence just holding on. 6 out from the Canberra line, 15 in from touch in that southeast corner. The ball played to Lussick, back open side right. Cleary away to Yo, plays it out the back to Cogger, steps into the defence of Hosking, and the troops come in. Tackle made, 8 metres out, change over. Canberra gets the footy back, trailing 30 points to 6, and we've had 9 minutes and 15 seconds of this second half here in Mudgee around the grounds, and we've got AFL first quarter. Port Adelaide get the first point against GWS Giants. So now it's the Canberra side with the footy, and Chris is caught on his own 20 metre line. They've got to find a way just to get down to the opposition part of the ground, and Xavier Savage at first receiver, and he's just swarmed upon by Penrith. And stands in the tackle, but only 22 out from his own goal line. Played to Paddy. It comes open side left to Papali'i. That's a good run from the veteran front rower. He's tackled 32 out from his own goal line. Owen Paddy awaits a dummy half. Comes left to Horsburgh. Links up out the back. A cutout ball. Fired from Sanders. Finds Tim McCaw. Ankle tackle from Alamotti. Not effective. Clear he comes, but he throws one out the back to Sanders. Then back to the right to Horsburgh. It looks frazzled dazzle from Canberra, but no one's going forward, and Horsburgh's finally held. 8 short of halfway on the last. Comes left to Ethan Sanders. Left foot kicked down to the fullback Jenkins with the catch. 13 down from his own line. He heads over the 20 and he's going to be taken by the chase there of Mariotti and Paddy. 29 out for the Penrith line. Penrith leading 30-6.
2: Yeah, perfect description by you there, Andrew. When you say it looks razzle-dazzle but there's no space, it's because the Panthers' defensive structures and systems mean that everyone just stays and holds their place. So there was nowhere to go. They just kept, even though there was lots of offloads, they just kept snuffing it out. Now they're on halfway.
0: Now Penrith a metre in Canberra's territory. Goes to the left. McLean away to Papali'i. He's grassed 36 metres out from the Canberra goal line. Played to Lussick. Dummy short side left. Comes back centre field right. Sorensen with a show and go. Sorensen caught 22 metres out. Last play, Penrith centre field. Lussick goes left to Cleary. Runs on the line. Double cut out pass. He got it away. Put on the toe by Tunnel. Weeks nearly slipped over. He's got it. Bounced away from 1-2. Brilliant work, Kyo Weeks. Passed another one before he drilled 8 metres out from his own line. But three times I thought he was going to be caught in goal. In the end, McLean finished him off. Played it and it goes right to Savage. He's caught 15 out from his own line. Penrith 30, Canberra 6. Matthew, 28 and a half to go.
2: Yeah, Andrew, as you described there, Kyo Weeks, even though his side's getting absolutely pumped on the scoreboard, he is absolutely brilliant. His positional play, and there's probably no other fullback. Well, there's probably two other fullbacks that get out of their own territory, but so good to watch.
0: Canberra on its own 30. Horsburgh plays it. Paddy goes left. Sanders away to Hosking. He's caught 14 short of halfway. Liam Martin there in defence. Paddy from dummy half is going to kick. Gets away from Liam Martin. And then he's dragged to the ground. No, by Lussick. Got the pass away. Papali'i away to Kyo Weeks. He's surrounded. He got a wraparound ball to Hosking. Then away to Tim McCaw. He charges over halfway. Pass back on the inside for Strange. And he's finally tackled. Brought to the ground by Alamotti. 10 short of halfway. Changeover. And the field position remains with Penrith, who lead 30 points to 6. Scoreless second half thus far. 12 minutes and 20 seconds gone. It's played now to Jenkins. He sends the ball open side left. And the tackle's going to be made about 4 metres short of halfway for Penrith. Playing the ball is To'o to Lussick. Goes left to McLean in centre field. And he's going to be contained 3 or 4 metres now. Inside Canberra's half, it's played to Lussick. Goes left to Isaac Tungor. He steps into the defence of Papali'i and two others. Wrapped up 36 out from the Canberra line. Penrith with it, with a 24-point lead. Lussick goes right to Cleary, then away to Sorensen centre field. Taken over the top by Hosking, 31 metres out. Play to Lussick. Goes left to Yeo, then a short ball away to support Henry. Henry's tackled, 19 out from the goal line. Played on the last tackle. Lussick, wide blindside left to Cleary. They run a cutout ball to Tungor. He's caught in the corner, then a wraparound ball meant for McLean. It goes down. Canberra comes away with it. 5 out from their own line, just in from the touchline. It's 30 points to 6 in favour of Penrith with 26 and a half to go. Touchline, Michael Carrianis.
3: Yeah, Sam Chris is still down on that far side after making that tackle. They're just clinging on to life at the moment, the Canberra Raiders. But yeah, Seb Chris is about to get attended to by the trainer.
0: Yeah, he's down there in the corner. Thank you, Michael. Here's Canberra now. 22 metres out from the Raiders' goal line. Dummy half is Paddy. Comes centre field left to Xavier Savage and off the wing, and he's wrapped up on his own 30.
1: Trainer's put his arm up. Last one.
0: Okay, so that's for Seb Chris down in that Sowies corner. Time off, says Adam G, with play back 30 metres out from the Canberra line. The Raiders are just spending this second half pinned down. 26 minutes, 13 seconds left. And it's still Penrith 30, Canberra 6.
1: Because you had the hand up to stop the game.
2: So, yeah.
1: I got told to stop the game.
2: The trainer put his hand up with his thumbs up, trying to show the the Raiders sideline staff, but the ref thought that was a thumbs up or a hand up to stop the
0: play. Yeah,
2: and so he's got to leave the field.
0: He keeps putting his hand up. Well, the trainer's now leading the field, but he's the only one. Kick's taken by Jenkins, 25 out from the Penrith line. Heads up over the 30, taken 11 short of halfway, and 20 in from the Western touchline. You're with Matthew Elliott, Michael Carrianis, I'm Andrew Moore. NRL Saturday on ABC Sport. Isaiah Papali'i comes from the field. And it looks like Billy Phillips now coming on in jersey 17. McLean, centre of the park. He's held up about 7 metres inside Canberra territory. Now on the deck, plays the ball to Lassick. Back to the right they come to Nathan Cleary. Out the back to Jenkins, away to Alamotti. Beautiful grass-cutting tackle. About 36 out from the goal line by Timacore. 8 in from the Western touchline. Played to Toto. Goes left to Martin. He's put to the ground by Paddy. 31 out from the Canberra line on the last. Plus it goes left. Crossfield, very shallow kick by Cleary. And looking for McLean on that wing. The ball shoots back towards Penrith side and over the eastern touchline. It will be a Canberra play the ball, about 25 out from their own line. Panthers 30, Canberra 6. And it does always look to me when Penrith has a big halftime lead, Matty, they're not so much worried about building on their score, but they will be more than happy to keep the opposition completely shut out.
2: And that's what they're doing, Andrew. That wasn't Nathan Cleary's best kick on last play there as the ball went into touch. But as you said, they're just squeezing the life slowly out of the Canberra Raiders, who are still trying to do everything they possibly can. Oh, goodness, that was a marginal pass out of dummy half, as we see the Raiders yet again pushing off the back fence.
0: It was marginal, if marginal now means forward. Here's Savage, plays it, comes left edge to Hosking. Wrapped up 8 metres short of halfway and about 13 in from the Western touchline. And Canberra looks like energy's as big an issue as anything to get downfield. Strange to the right. Horsburgh, Sanders, Kyo Weeks. Then away, quick hands Chris. Ball goes wayward. Knocked back by Xavier Savage. He's lost 10 metres, 15 metres, and he's rounded up back on his own 30. So this when Canberra looked to play expansive footy, it all went asunder. Ball played to Paddy. Centre field left. Savage up the middle. Taken 8 short of halfway. Good run. Last play, Canberra. Paddy goes left to Sanders. Had an H. Left boot the ball. Down there is Jenkins at full back with Jackson Edgar getting an HIA. Jenkins the catch. Heads to the 20. Darts across field. Then he straightens into Nicholson. Wrapped up 29 out from his own line. Penrith 30. Canberra 6. Touchline. Michael Carrianis.
3: Yeah, they're struggling at the moment, the Raiders, for any ascendancy in this game. Except Chris still struggling with that arm injury a little bit. They're about to make their fourth change. Joe Tarpany about to return to the field.
0: 23 and a half minutes to go, MC. Here's now the Penrith side. McLean plays it, and Penrith through Phillips now caught. 8 metres in Canberra territory. Played to Lussick. Goes right there. Yo, lovely pass to Sorensen to the 20. Can he wing up? Kyo Weeks, great tackle. Cleary a fraction too slow to get there. Last play, Lussick goes left to Cleary. Big dummy. Comes back to the right to Henry. He beats one. He's over to score. A rather comfortable try for Penrith. Try scored by the Panthers. Liam Henry gets it down. Penrith 34, Canberra 6. The first try of the second half comes after 17 minutes and a great break by Scott Sorensen.
2: Yeah, well, it was a great pass that put Sorensen into that space. He gets into the backfield. Cleary just trying to get to his inside shoulder. Gets the ball from dummy half. Passes to the inside to Henry. There was a little bit of a complaint there about a forward pass, but I don't agree with that at all. Corey Horsburgh, that'd surprise you, blowing up deluxe. Gets straight over the try line.
0: Penrith, 34, Canberra, 6, touchline. And Michael Carrianis.
3: Yeah, I'm probably going to back Corey Horsburgh's judgment on that one. I thought it was forward. The way he just turned that inside, Liam Henry had sort of overrun it, but still pretty soft defensive effort there from the Canberra Raiders. And now, Andrew, it's time.
0: The kick to come from Nathan Cleary. Well, look, I'm happy to do it, but I'm not going to be bullied into it by the Greek god of rugby league.
2: Are you feeling the cherry masher?
0: No, not really. I mean, this is a gimme now, isn't it? 34-6, about to be 36-6, 22 to go. I have no qualms in the GSB. My only qualm
2: is being told to do it.
0: Yeah.
2: By the new regime head.
0: Well, by the pretend regime head.
2: Oh, okay.
0: So Moses Liotta back on the field for Penrith. Here's Cleary, 14 out, just to the left of the post. Brilliant first half with a boot, 5 from 5. 34-6 Penrith. And back, baby. Don't worry about that. And a crushing defeat coming up here for Canberra. So here's Cleary. Moves in now at the southern end. He strikes it, likes it, kicks another goal. He's 6 out of 6. And with a score on to Penrith 36, Canberra 6. Game, set, bingo. The Panthers are going to win. Touchline, Michael Kallianis.
3: Oh, look at the power I yield over you, Andrew.
0: Keep talking.
3: That's all.
0: Port Adelaide 13, leading the Giants 6 in the AFL. Sorry, Michael, what were you saying?
3: Oh,

0: So the kickoff coming now from Canberra. Sorry, mate, who's got the power? Kyo Weeks to get us underway.
1: I did see a fist pump down there, Andrew.
2: I know he was happy, but I like making Michael Carrion's happy. Sorry, mate, I'll let you talk now, MC.
3: No, I'm good.
0: It's not the last 30 seconds of a game. You're happy with that, aren't you, Michael? Here's the kickoff, and Penrith have it 15 out from their own line. 36-6.
1: Dane Laurie's been asked to leave the field for a HIA. He doesn't know what it's for.
0: Well, that's maybe why he needs it. He's coming from the field. Maybe MC could go and have one as well. So Penrith will play the ball. Laurie comes off. And the Panthers, 25 out from their own line. Who's coming on the field? And it looks like now for Canberra, Tom Starling for the first time today. With, 21 and a half to go. And this game well and truly in the books for Penrith. Still over a quarter of the game remaining. And time on. So Freddie Lussick, he sends the ball open side right as Penrith take it up towards their own 20-metre line. With his 30-point lead. Now it's Billy Phillips playing it to Lussick. Comes away right to Moses Leota. Good charge by Moses in centre field. But he's taken 29 out from his own line. Three-man tackle headed by Tarpany. Plus it goes right to Liam Martin. He's caught 14 short of halfway. 20 in from touch western side by his New South Wales Origin teammate Ethan Strange. Now it goes left to Yo. Yo back into Strange and Hosking. Stands in the tackle. 6 metres short of halfway. Plays on the last to Lussick. Goes right to Cleary from just outside the 40 down to the southwest corner. Don't fall down, Matthew. Taken by Kyo Weeks. 9 out from his own goal line. And great tackle to round him up. 18 out from the Canberra line. I thought you were going to fall.
1: I nearly did.
0: Right onto your Chiminda there.
1: Well, Andrew, I can tell you what. We talk about, you know, sets after points. Every time the Panthers have scored, we've seen the, you know, the Raiders have to push out over their own, out of their own 10-metre line. And their line speed now has just gone up another level.
0: Timicor plays it now for Canberra. Comes right side, the tackle made on Starling, 8 short of halfway, plays it to Paddy, set restart given away there by Billy Phillips. As now Canberra sent it away right to Kyo Weeks. And in terms of set restarts, that's the fourth for Canberra. Penrith has earned two of them. And Canberra go to the left, Tarpany. Young Tarpany runs it into Cleary and two others, put to the ground. Leotta was in there for Penrith. And also Martin, 39 out from the Penrith line. Paddy goes right to Horsburgh with a right footstep. Corey's on the ground, on his back, 32 metres out from the line. 20 minutes gone, 20 minutes left, second half. Penrith 36, Canberra 6. Here's Owen Paddy run into offside markers. Another set restart for Canberra. 21 out from the line. It was Yo penalised there in concert with Liam Henry. And now Canberra, great opportunity for them. By far and away, their best chance in the first in this second half. 12 metres out. Dummy half Paddy. Comes left to Horsburgh. Big red dummies. Goes himself. And held is the call as he stands in the tackle in front of the northern post. Five out from the goal line. Now Paddy comes left to Sanders. A cutout ball over the top to Jed Stewart. Toto is there in defence with Alamotti. He's caught five out. Eight in from touch in the northwest corner. Plays it to Strange. Goes right to Sanders. Then on to Starling. And Starling, this is all at half rat power from Canberra at the moment. 12 out in front of the northern post. Played to Paddy. He fires it right to Sanders, puts it on the toe, bounce, bounce, bounce for Jenkins, inside the dead ball line, returns it close to the field of play, Tom Jenkins, but he is tackled in goal, and it will be a goal line dropout for Penrith. I'm sure it's the first for them tonight. 18 and a half to go, Penrith 36, Canberra 6.
1: Yeah, just seeing Edgar come back on the field, so we're obviously past his HIA, but again, I'd have to say that Jennings did a great job at fullback as well there, Andrew. He's just in position. I was just scanning him that set just to see what he was doing here. Nathan Cleary coming out with one of his trick. No? Yes?
0: No, not really. Went 36 metres. It was pretty innocuous, wasn't it? Oh. And it was a juggle coming from Canberra, but they have it. 31 metres out from the Penrith line. 15 in from the eastern touchline. It was a juggle from Corey Horsburgh. Comes left on the next play to Tarpany. This is sustained attack now from Canberra for the first time in the second half. Tarpany 21 out. Plays the ball to Paddy. Goes right to Weeks. Then away to Chris. He's knocked to the deck. 12 metres out from the goal line. Five in from the eastern touchline by Tungor. Now it comes left again to Starling. Away through hand. Sanders to Strange. Darts across field. Short ball Timacore. He goes back to the right away from Liam Martin. Now he straightens into the defence and he's held up by Lindsay Smith. And also coming in Lusick. 15 out from the goal line. In line with the left upright. Played to Paddy. Goes right, Starling. Ball knocked down, I fancy, from Penrith's Cogger. And it is a knock-on. It'll be a Canberra scrum feed and another set. About 18 out from the Penrith line. 17 minutes to go. And it's Penrith 36 leading Canberra 6. Still to come, Brisbane v Newcastle. Around the grounds, first quarter AFL at Adelaide Oval. Port Adelaide leading the Giants 13-6.
3: A very big thank you to everyone.
0: It is officially a sellout, by the way, here at Glen Willow. We could have told you that at about quarter past three, I reckon.
3: So thank you.
1: What about this Panthers defence now, Andrew? It's been tested for the fourth set. And I can tell you the Raiders are having a crack. They're really trying to play a lot of second phase footy, and there's a knock on play zero.
0: Yeah.
1: From
0: Strange, I think. Crowd, by the way, a sellout here is 10,000 on the dot. 10,000 people here in Wagga are sellout. So it is 36-6 to Penrith. Scrum feed to Penrith. 19 out from the Panthers line. Touchline again, Michael Carrianis.
4: Yeah, Jason Edgar has passed his HIA, so he'll come back onto the field. Casey McLean's actually come off. I'm just trying to get an update on his situation.
0: All right, standing by for the update, Michael. As now it is Penrith from the scrum win. 27 out from their own goal line. To'o plays the ball to Lusick. Comes left to Jenkins, and he's wrapped up. 33 out from his own line. If you missed the first half, Tom Jenkins scored two tries. He now has 28 on the year, and five rounds to come after this. He's 10 behind Dave Brown's all-time single-season record of 38. Lusick goes left. That's a forward pass. I thought to Lindsay Smith. Play on. Smith's tackle 39 metres out from the Canberra line. 19 from the eastern touchline by Starling. Played to Lusick. Goes right to Cleary. Took on the line and tackled. 32 metres out. Last play. Four Penrith. So Cogger wraps around to the right, calls for it, gets the pass off Lusick. The kick from 32 metres out, chased by Alamotti and Jed Stewart. He hit the deck, Alamotti, and that's a penalty. He was taken out. So a penalty goes to Penrith. The penalties by my tally, 3-2 in favour of the Panthers. So by and large, referee Adam G has kept his whistle in his pocket. Is there going to be a challenge from Canberra? No. And the penalty to Penrith about 18 in from the Western touchline, leading 36-6.
1: Well, they're not going to challenge it, Andrew, because it was just an out-and-out penalty. I think it was, not sure who took him out, Mariota, as I looked there. Just put the shoulder into him, Andrew.
0: Here's the tap taken. It comes left to Liotta, wrapped up five short of halfway. Was it as hard as the one you're putting on me now? Here's Lusick. Comes to the right. Liam Martin looking for a rare three-try night in front of his mum, Maxine. He's tackled here, though. Meter out. And it's a penalty against Canberra. Hand on the footy.
5: Yeah, on the back of the head.
0: Oh, back of the head. Looked like a footy. Penrith's fourth penalty of the night. Lusick the tap. Comes left. Liam Martin wants another shot, but he's brutalised. 5 metres out from the line. Great defence from Hosking primarily. Lusick, terrible pass. Good half volley there by Moses Liotta. And he stands in the tackle, 8 metres out from the Canberra line. Plays it to Lusick and drop the ball.
5: You play it when you can.
0: So that was awful from the Lusick pass onwards. Penrith 36, Canberra 6. And I hope that's not a sign of things to come with 14 minutes still to play.
1: Yeah, it's the first little bit of disruption we've seen, and ill-disciplined play by both teams there. Just a rub on the back of the head to get a penalty, and then a poor error on play two there.
0: As Canberra has it now, 18 out from their own goal lines. Paddy sent it right to Hosking. He's caught just outside his 20.
1: Crusher
0: tackle. Yeah, penalty coming against
1: Liotta.
0: Well, it's Liotta also in there for Penrith with Isaiah Yeo. So penalty goes to Canberra on that 20-metre line.
1: And again, you can just see a little bit of passions coming to this after there was a little bit of niggle on the try line there. Good catch, Andrew.
0: There was a drop in the crowd. I was ready though, Matthew. Mind you, had it shattered the glass in front of us, I could have been hitting the deck quickly. From the tap, Tim McCall, he's caught four short of halfway. 10 in from the Western touchline. This game has long been over. Penrith 36, Canberra 6 here on NRL Saturday on ABC Sport. Out the back, Sanders to Weeks, just ran straight through Cogger. But now he's rounded up about 7 short of halfway. 15 in from the Eastern touchline. He plays it. They come left to Starling, and Tom Starling's going to be caught 1 metre in Penrith territory. 20 metres in from touch on the eastern side. Paddy, flat pass left to Horsburgh, ran across field, then straight into the Lussick and Co. 38 metres out from the goal line, played again to Paddy. Comes left to Tarpany, out the back to nobody. Look out, Tottenham's got it, but he had nowhere to go. Strange covers in defence, and Penrith have it. 14 metres short of halfway. Penrith 36, Canberra 6. 12 and a half minutes left. As now it's Penrith with the footy. Alamotti, good strong run. Gets to within 7 metres of halfway. 20 in from the western touchline. Caught by Tarpany. Played to Lussick. Centre left to Tung or centre field. Caught 3 metres in Canberra's half. Played to Lussick again for Penrith. Comes to the left to Cleary, away to Smith. Lindsay Smith steps off the left foot into the teeth of the defence. Tarpany and Paddy among them, and down he goes. 37 out from the Canberra line. 20 in from the eastern touchline. Penrith with it. They've only scored the 6 points in this second half. Cogger to Cleary, then to Edgar. Edgar steps and got away from Strange, got away from Hosking. But now he's going to be tackled about 25 out from the Canberra line and 20 in from the western touchline. Last play, Penrith. Lussick goes left. Cleary, the kick from 26 metres out. You hear that beautiful sound. Boot on ball. Up they go. Ball tap back by Jenkins. Canberra's going to dive on it. It's deemed a knock on by Penrith. Anyway, change over to Canberra. 10 metres out from the Raiders line. And here we've got 11 and a half to go. Penrith 36, Canberra 6. Touchline, Michael Carrianis.
4: Yeah, Dan Laurie passed his HIA, so he'll be back on the field in a couple of minutes. And just on Casey McLean, you've got an update from the Penrith fans. It's just a matter to give Isaac Tungo some NRL game time. He hasn't played a lot of minutes over the past couple of weeks, so he's going to stay on that left centre spot. No injury for Casey.
0: Yeah, I was wondering if that was the case, MC. He hasn't had much game time all year, really, Isaac Tungo. As now Canberra, 18 out from their own line, and they've nearly thrown the ball backwards over the dead ball line and over the touch line. But they've still got it. Tarpany, good solid run up the middle. Stands in the tackle, 27 out from his own goal line. Played to Paddy, goes left to Starling, then to Sanders. Back on the inside to Strange, and he fends away from 1-2. Cleary missed him, then a forward pass, surely, to Hosking. Play on, here comes Sanders, back to Hosking, and Hosking's tackled brilliantly around the ankles by Tom. 21 out. Last tackle, Canberra. Played to Paddy, short side left to Timicore. Comes back to the right to Paddy. The on ball goes right to Starling. Billy Phillips is there. Here's a little tip on over the head from Ethan Sanders to Kyo Weeks, right foot step, then a one-hander back to Paddy. He gets it back away to the right, and Canberra scored a spectacular try that I'm convinced came all the way from a forward pass, and crossing is Matt Nicholson to score for Canberra. It's consolation. Penrith 36, Canberra 10. A try to the Englishman, Matty Nicholson. A great try, all things told, Matthew Elliott.
1: Yeah, well, I think there would have been about 10 passes in that whole linkage of play there. They run the ball on last play, and there's just flick passes followed by offloads, by tap-ons, and eventually they score the try over there just adjacent to the post, Andrew. There's some really beautiful play. That just shows the skill set that exists in this Raiders team. But again, what about the scramble defence? They had to come up with some absolutely magical play to get across the line there.
0: Was there any hint of a forward pass, or did I misread that?
1: No, you got it 100% right. It was a good metre forward.
0: So here's Ethan Sanders. So if they threw 10 passes, 90% of them were good as goal.
1: I'm going to say
0: 80%?
1: 80%.
0: Okay.
1: Because there was a couple of tap-ons. They don't count as a pass.
0: Fair enough. Here's Ethan Sanders, 11 out to the right of the post. 36-10, Penrith leads Canberra. And we have 9 minutes to go. Sanders with the left boot, kicks it right between the sticks. He's 2 out of 2. Penrith 36, Canberra 12, touchline, Michael Carrianis.
4: Yeah, nice bit of play there from Canberra. Quite enterprising, catch pass and a couple of tip-ons. But, they're going to leave it too late. I think your game set bingo's okay, Andrew. No need to stress.
0: Thank you, Michael. I'll de-stress. Do you know what I'm going to try and do now for fun and giggles?
1: What's that?
0: I'm going to see if I can call the game sitting down behind the camera well.
1: Go nuts.
0: Let's see how we go. 36-10. I can see Alamotti. He's going to kick off on halfway.
1: I will say this again, just one key player for the Raiders, Kyle Wicks there. If he doesn't get involved in that play there, they don't score, because the Panthers are just showing up left, right and centre defensively.
0: So the kickoff is returned here by Horsburgh, and he's tackled 10 out from his own line, southern end. 36-10 to Penrith. And for Canberra, it goes left to Hosking. He's wrapped up, 18 out from his own line by Martin. Plays the ball to Paddy, goes right to Tarpany. And the defence is there, Yeo and Martin. Lusick stood in the tackle, though. Does he stand in the tackle more than any player in the game, Tarpany? As Frames goes left to Matt Timmercore. And the error comes over the touchline. I was hit there, I've got to say, by the cameras. My own fault. But the ball's over the western touchline. It'll be a Penrith ball, 5 metres in Canberra territory. The score remains Penrith 36, leading Canberra 12. The error from Timmercore with 8 minutes to go.
1: Yeah, he forced a pass.

0: pass around, it was a cover defence, came across and got him from both sides of his body. Had he got his hand slightly free, but as he made that pass, it went forward and then over the touchline.
1: William Martin gets a breather late in the game, and Isaiah Papali'i returns as Penrith from the play the ball, having 37 out from the Canberra line, played by Phillips to Lussick, goes right to Smith. He strolled straight past Owen Paddy, and now he's back his way to within 30 metres of the Canberra goal line, taken by Horsburgh. Played to Lussick. Goes right to Yeo, back on the inside. Liotta's strong run, but he's wrapped up 22 metres out from the Canberra line. Centre field, southern end. Lussick goes left to Cogger. He turns it back on the inside to Cleary. Took on the line and caught. 16 out from the line, right in centre field. Lussick goes back left to Yeo with a big dummy and a step. Yeo, he's past one. Dragged down 2 or 3 metres out in front of the sticks. Plays the ball on the last to Lussick. Comes to the right to Cleary. Cleary. Well, he looks so confused and in slow-mo, and he's tackled 7 out from the Canberra line. 36-10 in favour of Penrith with 7 to go.
0: Yeah, he was going to fake the kick there and pass, Andrew, and he saw the outside defence come up as they'd read it.
1: As they try to play the ball, Lussick's picked it up and streaked over to score, but the referee had already blown his whistle.
2: He wasn't even square yet.
1: He wasn't even square yet, says Adam G.
2: Go.
0: Pay attention.
1: Starling a dummy half. He sends the ball open side right, and the tackle made 13 out from the Canberra line here on Timicall. Played to Starling. There goes centre field left again. Canberra just outside its own 20. Been thoroughly outplayed here. Now Smithies plays it. It comes right to Laurie. And Dane Laurie's caught. 31 out from his own line. 20 in from the eastern touchline. Starling. Long ball left, Tarpany away. Cut out ball to Matt Timicall. He burns straight past Alamotti. Easily past Toll. Short ball to Sanders. Toll, another horrible miss to Hosking. Away to Ethan Strange, and another great try for Canberra. Albeit horrific defensive efforts from Brian Toll. Try to Canberra. Too little, too late, unfortunately for the Raiders. There's 6 minutes to go, and it's now Penrith 36, Canberra 16. Thrilling to watch nonetheless.
0: Yeah, all started with Tibico, Andrew, and he's going down that left-hand side, and he absolutely burns Alamotti with just pure speed, gets the pass to the inside. Strange there, and then just the support coming from everywhere. So what we're seeing here in this second half in particular is the, you know, the type of expansive play that the Raiders can play that had snuffed out tonight, particularly by this great Panthers defence.
1: Touchline, Michael Carrianis.
3: Andrew, being nervous.
1: About? Dinner tonight? Your
3: no,
1: shout?
3: No, game set. Bingo.
1: It's 5 minutes, 14 to go.
3: Yeah, you can't see the scoreboard. They're closer than you think.
1: I can't see the scoreboard. Doesn't it say 36-16?
3: Yes.
1: Okay, I'm not nervous. Thanks anyway, Michael. 21 out, 13 in from the western touchline. Your wife, Clara, has been on the jibber juice for 4 hours. She'll make more sense than you. Sanders kicks the goal. So Ethan Sanders is now 3 out of 3. Is Clara having a good day, do we know, Michael?
3: I think so. I saw her at halftime. Signed a few autographs, make sure she's okay.
1: She did? That's good. I'm glad she signed a good autograph. Penrith 36, Canberra 18. Earlier, Warriors 42 beat Gold Coast 6. And the Broncos and Knights to come. From Lang Park, you'll hear that with Quentin Hull, Billy Moore and Zane Bojack. We've got 4 minutes and 54 seconds left.
0: Isaiah Yeo coming from the field, just getting a rest. And he certainly wasn't showing any signs of fatigue there, that's for sure.
1: The one concern I have about Penrith, even given this very good performance tonight, Matty, is Brian Toll. He just still seems way short of confidence. His defence is non-existent. We haven't seen the normal barnstorming runs from him as Canberra from the kickoff take a 15 out from their own line.
0: Oh, I think it's a really appropriate observation you make there, Andrew, because and when he plays his best football, it's what he does on play 2 and 3, you know, coming out of their own territory. That's where he's most potent, not so much the try-scoring stuff.
1: So Canberra on his own 20. Laurie plays it to Starling, goes right weeks to Chris. He's caught 29 out from his own line, 11 in from the eastern touchline. Starling, long cutout ball, centre field to Tarpany. Well, they put him to the deck here. He's standing. Did you know of any player in the game who stands in tackles more than Tarpany? He didn't go to the ground there either. Starling comes left. Cutout pass away to Hosking. Then it goes down. Toll can't pick it up and is just booted out of frustration over the western touchline by Ethan Strange. It'll be a Penrith scrum feed from the knock-on. 5 metres in Canberra territory. It's Penrith 36, Canberra 18 with 4 minutes to go.
0: Yeah, if that pass just landed in Keanu Kenny's hands there, it was just beyond it.
1: If Keanu Kenny had taken that and scored, it would have been the greatest miracle in the history of rugby league.

0: Michael Carrialis.
1: It would have been, but Kyle Weeks still obviously couldn't grasp at it. And if he did, he would have gone through.
0: Wow. And then maybe Kenny could have got the pass away to Alfiano Carn-Pereira and anything could have happened.
2: Oh.
0: Here's Liam Henry for Penrith, caught 35 out. Good thing is, Manny, won't ever remind you of that.
2: No, you should do.
0: Ball played to Lussick. Goes right to Lindsay Smith, away to Liotta. Wrapped up 28 out from the line by Hosking. Plays the ball to Lussick. Comes left to Smith. Links up with Cleary. Back on the inside to Isaac. Tunnel straight through. Fullback to beat. Links up with Isaiah Papali'i. Shorty rolls over and he gets it down for a try. I don't think he could have prevented himself from getting over the goal line. And the try awarded. Canberra players down all over the field. Try to Isaiah Papali'i. Penrith 40, Canberra 18 with 3 minutes to go here in Mudgee.
2: Yeah, Nathan Cleary just creates so much indecision in the defence there. He has a couple of players drop underneath him, but they're not sure whether he's going to dummy or go himself there. Papali'i just, as you say, Andrew, he just slides over the line there. There's no need to question that try.
0: Down to the touchline again, MC.
1: And with that try, Andrew, it's game, set, beat.
0: Here's the kick to come now for Penrith. You think he'd been on the Jibba Juice all day?
2: He has.
0: What?
2: Did you think that was water he was drinking?
0: No, he doesn't drink much. So the kick to come.
2: This is boring.
0: Mind you, what I have learnt in the last few minutes is it's pointless going to him between now and the end of the game. Do you agree?
2: Oh, can we go there in the last 2 minutes?
0: Yes, we can. I'll do whatever you want, Padre. It's normally the last 30 seconds of a game he bars me from crossing to him. He chooses not to speak. That's a better option than...
2: Never mentioned Keanu Kenny.
0: Well, mate, he's playing really, really well for Canberra. Here comes Cleary. Well, I thought Penrith had shut him down to the point I barely knew he was out there. Here comes Cleary. He kicks the goal. So Nathan Cleary has kicked 7 from 7. And it's now Penrith 42, Canberra 18. All right, let's try. You cross downstairs, Padre.
2: And we'll go down to Michael Carrialis and get his view on what's going on.
1: Oh, that's the best cross I've ever had there, Matty. Well done, mate. But, yeah, the Penrith fans, Isaiah Papali'i bobbing up in the middle of the field, just come back onto the field for Isaiah. He gets a try, and he's one of the many men that are off contract. We spoke to Matty Cameron before the game started, and, you know, he's one of those ones that I suspect they'll lock in sooner rather than later.
2: Don't touch the button, Andrew. I haven't finished yet.
0: Okay.
2: And what else was that, Michael?
1: No, that's all I've got.
0: Did you actually turn it off, or do I have to go it after?
2: No, I turned him off.
0: Okay, here's the kickoff, and Penrith has it. 9 metres out from its own line. I hope you heard the interview we had with Matt Cameron earlier before kickoff. He is so impressive, and I think he gets more impressive every time you speak with him or hear him speak. And it's a broader interest in the game than just Penrith, and I love that about him, and it's why I love talking to Aaron Warburton from Canterbury, their CEO, Blake Solly from South Sydney. They all have a greater vision than just insular for their club. Here's Penrith on its own 30. They do have their club's best interest at heart, don't get me wrong, but there's a broader interest. Here's Cleary kicking it downfield, looking for a 40-20, but it bounces away from Kyo Weeks. Don't call me Keanu Kenny. And Minnie Weeksy, he picks it up a metre out from his own line, returns it, tackled 12 out from his own goal line. The scoreline is 42 points to 18 in favour of Penrith. 1 minute 50 to go after the game. Michael will speak with players on the field. Matthew will have his ABC Player of the Year. And we're about 12 or 13 minutes away from heading to Q, Billy and Zeno at Lang Park for the nightcap. Tomorrow we're on air from midday at Western Sydney Stadium. Myself, Luke Lewis, if well enough. The Bit Butcher's hook today, he tells me, and Gibbsy. And we'll call the 4 o'clock game between West Tigers and Parramatta. And at 2 o'clock, big game at Shark Park. Cronulla against South Sydney. You'll hear it all right here on NRL Sunday on ABC Sport as Tim McCaw runs around in circles, ran behind Morgan Smithies. So he has to surrender. 22 out from his own line. Played to Starling. Goes left to Tarpany. Can they put him down? Can they put him down? He's over the 30. Stands and now he does hit the deck. 33 out from the Canberra line and 18 in from the Western touch line with 59 seconds to go. Chip over the top, flying through Laurie, and then it goes through the hands of Sanders. He taps it back to Starling, but it's a knock-on from Ethan Sanders, and Penrith gets a scrum feed right on halfway, right in centre field. Now, do you think Nathan Cleary's got a late trickle, though? We've got a Canberra challenge here. Should be barred when you're down by
3: challenge from the Raiders, unsure decision.
0: 20-odd.
2: Well, they haven't used them.
0: Yeah, I know, but...
2: Well, what? You don't get two in the next game if you
0: I understand.
2: Well, yeah.
4: Did all aspects of play leading up to this.

0: There's 44 seconds to go. 7-3 to the Panthers today. Now, down 6-0, Canberra burst out of the block.
1: Ethan Sanders touches the ball there. The ball continues to travel forward towards the opponent's dead ball line. This is a knock-on. The challenge is unsuccessful.
0: So they should lose one next week now.
2: Yeah.
0: But being frivolous.
2: But how entertaining is that, listening to that from the bunker?
0: That's true.
2: I feel pumped.
0: Well done, Ashley Klein.
2: But didn't that give you a lift?
0: No. Penrith, 5 metres in Canberra territory. They'll play the ball now to Freddie Lussick. Comes centre field right to Moses Leota. He's been one of many great players for Penrith. There's another strong surge. Taken 32 out from the goal line. 30 seconds to go. Lussick comes right to Lindsay Smith. Right footstep into Smithies. Then he accelerates into Smithies and Laurie. And he's taken 21 metres out. Does Nathan Cleary have a trick left with 15 seconds to go? Short side left to Papa Lee. Left footstep by Big Isaiah. Papa Lee. Tarpany can't make the tackle. He reaches over. He's got a double, has he? Now we're going to the bunker. That might be a double movement.
3: Coming into four, mate. I've got no try with this one. He lands short, and then I believe he promotes it for a double movement.
0: That looked more like a traditional double movement than his previous effort that was a try. With 4 seconds to go, it remains at the moment 42-16 as we go to the bunker late.
1: Okay, arm touches the ground here. KO Weeks is affecting a tackle. Isaiah promotes the ball to the try line. We have a decision.
0: So it will be a penalty to Canberra. Down to the touchline, Michael Carrianis.
4: Yeah, well, if you're ever going to test the double movement law, now's the time to do it. 4 seconds left on the game with the game done and dusted. No issue with that. But
0: what about you being strong in the last 4 seconds?
4: I'm a professional, Andrew. You know this.
0: So penalty to Canberra. Starling kicks it beyond the dead ball line. You don't often see a game in that way. But well done, Penrith. Far too good for Canberra here in Mudgee before a sellout crowd winning 42 points to 18. Sellout crowd of 10,000. I promise you it was chock-a-block here about an hour and a half before kickoff. Wonderful reception from the people at Mudgee. And please, NRL, please, Penrith or any other club, adopt towns like Mudgee. It is a unique atmosphere. It is a stunning opportunity for people in regional areas to come and enjoy NRL footy. They are desperate to support the NRL. So help them out. This is fabulous for the game, and there should be much, much more of it. But I worry that the only regional game in New South Wales next year is going to be in Bathurst with Penrith. Now, for Penrith, 42 points, tries to Liam Martin in the 9th minute and in the 20th. Tom Jenkins then went back-to-back in the 32nd and 37th minutes. He now has 28 tries on the year. Jackson Edgar's first career try in the 40th minute. Liam Henry scored in the 57th and Isaiah Papali'i in the 77th. Liam Henry on report in the 36th minute. 2 restarts, 1 unsuccessful challenge. And for Canberra, 18 points, tries to Matt Timmicor in the 4th minute. Matt Nicholson in the 70th. Ethan Strange in the 74th minute. Ethan Sanders 3 from 3. Seb Chris on report in the 48th minute for dangerous contact. 5 restarts, 1 unsuccessful challenge. Penalties finished 4 apiece. At halftime, Penrith had it in the bag at 30 points to 6. And in the end, Penrith 42 defeats Canberra 18. And in about 9 minutes, we're off to Brisbane for the Broncos-Newcastle clash. In the second quarter of the AFL, Giants 26, Port Adelaide 14. Look, there were some moments there in the last 15, 20 minutes, Matty, that won't terribly please Ivan Cleary, but they'd done the hard work by then.
2: Yeah, and they'd done the hard work in the first half, Andrew, so they decided just to choke the life out of the Canberra Raiders team, and they just played with poise and relentlessness in that second half. They weren't chasing points, were they, in that second half? They were just prepared just to squeeze the life out of the Canberra Raiders, and they did it, albeit the Raiders scored some amazing tries in that second half.
0: I must admit, I don't like to preempt, but I've already written 3 next to Nathan Cleary's name. Well, we'll get your ABC Player of the Year points very shortly. Speaking of Nathan Cleary, here he is with Michael Carrianis.
4: Yes, I'm joined by him now, Nathan. Quite a clinical performance from you guys. You must be happy with that.
5: Yeah, for sure. It's probably a performance we've been looking for over the last few weeks. And, you know, Canberra have been coming into a purple patch form and obviously fighting hard to make the 8. So knew it'd be, you know, difficult, particularly to start off. And I'm really happy with the foundation we built. Bit disappointed with the back in the second half, just letting a few tries, but, you know, finished on a high note, so that's good.
4: You mentioned that they've been red hot. They started pretty well as well. You guys probably missed a jump a little bit in that opening 5 minutes, but found a way to get back into it.
5: Yeah, to be honest, I think we did miss a jump in that first 5 minutes, but conceding that try probably kicked us into gear a little bit. I thought our defence off the back of that was great, and it actually set up the rest of the game, so

0: Thing, you know, we just want to keep improving every area. I think, you know, look at tonight, it was definitely a start, and just those tries we conceded late. They're probably things you want to tidy up on. You can't be doing that against the elite sides. And but other than that, it was a good performance, heading in the right direction.
1: Another big test next week against the Warriors. Good luck, mate.
0: Absolutely. Cheers, mate.
2: Nathan Cleary down there with Michael Carrianis. And we've got about 6 minutes before we head across to Lang Park in Brisbane, so plenty of time for another chat or two from MC, and then the Player of the Year points from Maddie Elliott. In the end, it was 42 points to 18 in favour of Penrith over Canberra, and there had been a bit of a form slump for Penrith, but that seems to have been smacked away. What a big game next weekend in Auckland. It's Penrith against the Warriors. You might remember that game at Western Sydney Stadium earlier in the year. To that point, it was the game of the year. Penrith just got away with it. All right, let's check in with the Penrith camp again. Casey McLean down there with MC.
1: Yeah, Casey, you came off late in the game, got a bit of ice on that thumb of yours. What's the issue there?
3: I'm not too sure. I think physio tested. They said it's not too bad. I'm not feeling too bad myself, so kind of just got to get back home, probably get a few scans and such, but no, I'm feeling positive about it.
1: What'd you make of that performance otherwise, except for the thumb?
3: No, really, really proud to be able to come back out, you know, but to Mudgee, you know, get the result we wanted, unlike last year. Kind of play the brand of footer we wanted to play. And yeah, like I said, walk away with 2 points.
1: You mentioned Mudgee, you guys have been here since Tuesday, so you've really bought into the community. How's the week been?
3: Oh, it's been exceptional. The place is staying up the road. It's, you know, it's a one of a kind, you know, 5 stars, honestly. But not even, you know, getting down to visit some schools, it's, you know, getting to give back to the community because it's such a special thing.
1: Spoke to Nathan earlier and he said this was a performance that you guys probably needed, like you were building towards to get back on, not on track, but to get your season back to flying high. What did you make of the game?
3: No, it was a really tough game for the whole 80. I know, I suppose scoreline doesn't show that, but, you know, we had to earn every minute of the 80 minutes and, you know, to kind of, you know, be able to put our best foot forward, like you said, it's a good stepping stone.
1: Good luck with the scans. Hope all goes well.
3: Thanks, brother. Appreciate it.
2: All right, good job, Michael. I'll get your final thoughts very shortly as well. But Matthew Elliott, ABC Player of the Year, points after the Panthers' 42-18 win over Canberra.
4: I'm going to shock you a little bit, Andrew. I'm not going to give 3 to Nathan Cleary. I'm going to give 3 to Isaiah Yeo.
2: Oh, okay.
4: I thought he was amazing. You know, came up with 3 break passes, 178 metres on his own, and 55 tackles. I just thought his play through the middle third there was probably the best I've seen him play in a little while. Nathan Cleary gets my 2. Halfbacks shouldn't be carrying the ball for 134 metres, Andrew, coming up with 4 try assists and 16 tackles.
2: Gosh.
4: You know,
2: they were the 2 standouts, weren't they?
4: Yeah.
2: And Penrith had many good players, but they were the standouts.
4: Yeah, and it was hard to... Well, it wasn't hard to come up with a third. I'm coming up with Thomas Jenkins, Andrew. You know, he scores 2 tries, 244 metres. You know, that's...
2: Between wing and fullback.
4: Yeah. He's just such an asset for that team. And I'm not just doing it because of the numbers and him getting across the try line. It's the work that he does in the early plays. He's being Brian To'o for them.
2: Yeah. Yeah, that's a good call. All right, 3 to Isaiah Yeo, 2 to Nathan Cleary, and 1 point to Tom Jenkins. MC, what's going to be your major takeaway from the game here tonight?
1: Yeah, well, obviously Canberra season done and dusted. Now that we put a line through them formally, and then the Penrith Panthers, not that they, you know, speaking to Nathan, he summed it up best, is a performance they, not that they needed, but it was just a reminder, I guess, for everyone of just how good they are and how good they can be when they string it all together. They were so clinical tonight. There wasn't anything, you know, remarkable about their play, but they were back to their clinical best, and that's probably a standout.
2: Yeah, and again, it's easy to forget the first 7 or 8 minutes. I know that in the context of an 80-minute game doesn't seem like much, but it was Canberra that looked all over Penrith, and they scored an easy try early in the game through Timucor, and Penrith looked like they were in for a real tough night.
4: Yeah, I couldn't agree with you more, Andrew, and I thought that this was going to be a game that it looked like the Raiders were going to dominate, but as Nathan Cleary shared with MC, you know, that's what they need, a little bit of a kick up the backside, and it got them really focused. And the scary thing about it for other teams, like, because I thought the Raiders played pretty well tonight, but the scary thing for other teams, you can see the amount of improvement left in them. It's not as though you feel like they played the best football, and the scoreline was pretty emphatic. They'd be disappointed with the 18.
2: It just, yeah, I agree, but it just looked like a team that went, oh, finals. I remember what they're like. They're not far away. Let's lift. Just
4: really?
2: Like you, Padre. That's exactly what they were thinking.
4: You went and you got a carbon.
2: Yes, and Keanu Kenny outstanding on a badly beaten team.
4: Well, I should have given him 3 points.
2: Well, once again, just to finish with tonight, without labouring the point, in fact, to hell with it, I will labour the point.

0: Let's not make this the last time we're in Mudgee.
1: Please.
0: This is 3.5 hours from Sydney. It's a venue that, again, craves NRL action, and they've responded every single time it comes here. But you can say the same for Tamworth and Dubbo. You can say the same for Coffs Harbour. You can say the same for Wagga Wagga. Please keep them coming. Don't take regional rugby league away from these people. And again, that the road trips that people have come on to bring business into these communities is substantial. Michael Carayannis, thank you. Good job today, mainly. And I look forward to your shouting dinner. Thanks, mate.
2: All right, mate.
0: And big stories in the Sunday telly tomorrow?
2: Plenty.
0: Okay, look forward to all of those. Matthew, thank you, mate. Good job. Catch you very soon.
3: Well said about the country games too, Andrew.
0: All right, thank you, Padre. Big thank you to our producer, Ralph Tucker, here. He's on the field there with Michael, leading him off, protecting him from the mob of fans. To the Turnbuckle, our man of sound here in Mudgee, Nathan Turnbull. Thank you, Turnbuckle. And to Adam Joni, back in the studio. Good job, J-Dog. Thank you very much. And what a win. Penrith win, 42-18. Let's get to Lang Park. Quentin Hull, good evening.
4: Safe travels, gentlemen. Thank you. Welcome to the cauldron, Brisbane versus Newcastle. And what a big night it is for the Knights. The Wooden Spooners of last year have been, as mentioned in the halftime cross, one of the great stories of the season. But now, three losses in a row and no Dylan Brown, no Dylan Lucas for the rest of the season off the back of those bad injuries that they picked up in their one-point loss to the Roosters last week. Are we going to get a wobble from the Knights? Is this the opportunity for the Broncos to show a bit of pride, and a disastrous season for the reigning premier just might get a little bit of a bump in the last 6 weeks? That's part of the story we'll bring you from a beautiful scene in Brisbane. Absolutely lovely conditions for winter rugby league. No changes to the starting 13s as far as the benches are concerned for the Knights. Harrison Graham has been scratched, so he's not playing. And Luke Gale scratched from the squads that were trimmed 24 hours ago. No Jesse Arthurs or Josh Corrick for the Broncos. No Kyle McCarthy or Connor Fortano for the Knights as well. I'm alongside former Kangaroo, former Maroon, former Bear, Billy Moore. Welcome to Saturday Night Football at the Cauldron, Billy. And boy, it's all about the boys from the Hunter tonight. How are you?
5: I'm great. Hello, listeners. Yes, look, it is about the boys from the Hunter for the simple fact the Bronx can't play finals. They obviously want to win this game in front of... Well, still going to be a very healthy crowd. As that queue, you're not playing finals, you still get 43,000 to your game. But you talk about the Knights have lost their last three, and in those losses, they lost to South by two, they lost to Sharks by two, they lost to the Chooks last week by one. So they're about every game. That's what I like about what's happened. Under Holbrook, there's some steel and some spine about them, and they're developing as a whole squad, not just relying on the stars. And they're going to need those tier two, tier three players tonight because they've lost several players. So can't wait for the game. The real question mark is, will the Broncos turn up? And you'd hope in front of 43,000 faithful that they bring their best form, because it's actually a pretty good Broncos team.
4: Yeah, they've, of course, had their injury worries throughout the season. One of the many ingredients to this, the recipe of the disastrous premiership defence. But you look at Walsh at 1, Mam at 6, Reynolds at 7, Pakes at 9, Haas at 10, Carrigan at 13. And Billy Walters is back on the bench as well for his second game of the season. He made his return from an ACL injury up in Townsville last week, where they actually lost to the Cowboys. I don't know how you can line up that form. How? Yeah, it's a sore point for the man who's on the sideline tonight. But, Zaino, look, you can sort of get your mood lifted after a tough start to your rugby league weekend with, look, if you're a winter sideline eye, this is the kind of weather conditions you want to be in.
6: Absolutely, Q. 22 degrees, perfect weather for football. Not a cloud in the sky. I was a bit worried earlier that we might have had concerns with some rain, but it's beautiful conditions. 43,000 expected for tonight, making a great atmosphere. How could you not be excited with Reece Walsh up against Kalen Ponga? One thing I will say, though, is there's some rumours down here that Payne Haas got injured in the warm-up. I'm actually standing on the tunnel of the Broncos, waiting for them to run out. So we'll know sooner or later whether or not he's starting, but there are some concerns that Payne Haas might have injured himself with that shoulder.
4: Shoulder injury. Okay. We'll keep an eye on that. Good on you, Zane. Here come the Knights.

0: Callum Ponga back leading the team, having missed that game last week due to a quad injury. He's at fullback. Young and Marju, the wingers. Gagai and Best in the centres. Sharp and Smith in the halves. Up front, it's Hopwood and Mooney with Crossland, the hooker. The second row, McEwen's back, having missed three games with a hamstring. He joins Manalelaua in the second row. Croker is the lock forward. And the bench for the Knights, four of this half dozen. Frizzell, Cant, Jones, Fletcher, Hunt, Crouch and Winter. And I say Fletcher Hunt because we've got three Hunts playing, two on the other side. Brisbane at fullback. It's Walsh. Wingers, Carapani and Anderson. Centre, Staggs and Mariner. Halves, Mam and Reynolds. That sounds like a pretty strong back fraternity. Up front, VJ Semu in the front row with Payne Haas. Pakes the hooker. Willison and Jordan Ricky in the second row with Carrigan the lock. And four of these six from the bench. Walters, Tolte, Jaden Hunt, Ben Hunt, Perham and Shibasaki as the Broncos run out onto the field with their traditional home deep maroon. And Zane Bojack, yeah, just before the kickoff, eyes on Payne if he's there. And there's a tribute to Corey Jensen on the jersey as well.
1: Absolutely. Now, good news for the Bronx is Payne Haas has walked out. I'm just actually talking to Troy Thompson, who is the manager of the Broncos. No concerns with Payne?
2: No. He just tweaked his shoulder there, mate. We just strapped up. He's right to go.
1: All right, there you go. You heard it from the horse's mouth, so Payne's right to go. 257, the number underneath the Broncos badge. 95 games for the Broncos. Corey Jensen, unfortunately, medically retired this week with clots in his lungs. What a contributor he's been for this club, and they will pay tribute with that number underneath the Broncos badge. He was presented before the crowd, Kiel, and I can tell you he's a very popular member of this squad. They are playing for him tonight.
0: Who wins, Billy Moore?
3: I've got the Bronx. I think there's still so much pride in that team. Haas is fit, playing. Walsh is there. All their big guns are playing. So they will get home against a very gallant Knights team.
0: So is it the big names playing for pride or a club who's trying to return to the finals? One of the stories of the season last year's Wooden Spooners, the Knights. What can they do with their captain back tonight, even though a couple of big guns are gone for the season? Kickoff in Brisbane first. Carry from Hopwood. The Knights have got it, playing in their predominantly away white strip and running towards the left of screen and northern end in this first half. Marju gets to the 20, and now Manalelaua with carry three and a couple of post-contact metres for the young Kiwi-born second rower. He'll play at 15 from halfway. Crossland at dummy half. Gives to right and centre field for Croker. Runs into the defence and takes the tackle for the Knights on his own 40. Crossland to the right. Given on to Mooney. Has been such a successful night since making the move from the Raiders. Plays it on halfway. End of first set. It'll be a kick from Smith downfield. Right boot bomb. Straight at Walsh. Catches it 8 from his own line. The Brisbane custodian runs over the 10 to a roar of the crowd before being met by the defence, and the Broncos will start this set, well, a dozen from their own line. Walsh just walked off the mark for a moment, told to go back by referee Grant Atkins. Chris Butler is in the bunker tonight, and as ever, your texts are welcome on 0467 920 222. Brisbane with the ball midway goal line halfway as a run taken by Mariner plays the football, and now there's Haas. He's got that right knee heavily strapped, but did tweak his shoulder in the warm-up. Great work from our man Zane Bojack. He's all over it on the touchline. Haas plays at 15 from halfway. Gives 7 or 8 in the gain. One out from Carrigan next carry. Last play, Brisbane, and it's Reynolds with the kick downfield. Lays his right slipper into it. It's a high kick, which is caught by returning skipper Ponga on the 10. Gives it to Marju, and he'll be tackled about 22 from the southern in goal, so we get through the first two sets. No score in Brisbane after 2 minutes, after it was Penrith 42-18 in Mudgee, and earlier today the Warriors 42-6 down at Robina over the Titans.
3: I like the back five of the Knights, Q. There's so much power and strength there and creativity. That's going to be one of their strengths, and like bringing the ball back from kick returns.
0: The Gagai to the 40. Of course, he'll be in Broncos colours again next year. Now forward again goes Manalelaua, tackled 2 metres inside Newcastle territory, and a wavy fisty. Set restart for Newcastle, and this helps Mooney go forward and take the Knights into attack with a fresh set. Crossland passes right to Croker, onto Smith. Dummies and straightens, taken down by the tackle of Willison. 31 metres out. Play to Ponga, jumps blindside, comes back open to the left, runs into the tackle of Carrigan, and Good gets put down. 21 metres out, 20 in from touch on the right, back to left and open side, through the hands of Smith, on to Sharp, beats one, Fletcher Sharp, beats two, beats three, and scores! Newcastle strike as Marcus Sharp from fullback to the number six. He beats flimsy Broncos defenders to score the opening try for the Knights after only 3 minutes.
3: Oh, what a ripping try there from the 5'8 for the Knights. Fletcher Sharp had plenty of work to do. He beats Reynolds cold on the left footstep and then powers away from a chasing Reece Walsh. He got a hand to him but couldn't bring him down. And all in all, that's very poor defence by the Broncos. Good work by the Knights. Their first couple of sets have been very impressive. They've found plenty of space. They've won the collisions, poked their nose through. And a very unheralded forward pack. I gave a rap to the back five. But a lot of these guys in the pack of the Knights really aren't big household names, but they play well this season, and we're seeing again early on that they certainly are not afraid of this Broncos forward pack.
1: Well, two things I noticed there. Firstly, you can't have a 5'8 just pushing off his opposite halfback and going through that easy. Adam Reynolds, if he's going to play on and he's going to try and see out the season, he needs to defend better than that for the Broncos. Also, if you watch Payne Haas, the way he's tackling out their queue, he's carrying that right arm. There's real concerns. I'll be surprised if the Knights don't go at him more.
0: Zane Bozak on the touchline. Fletcher Sharp now with 8 tries this year. And Sandon Smith is going to keep the kicking duties, even though Ponga is back in the team. Well, he's got them for now, but obviously nursing that quad injury, Callan Ponga. So Sandon Smith, who's got a good strike rate, 31 of 39 this year, slightly left of the upright, strikes it with his right boot, and the Knights have got the perfect start in Brisbane. Newcastle 6 leads the Broncos 0, and we've only played 4 minutes here at the Cauldron. Around the grounds in the AFL, Port Adelaide lead Greater Western Sydney by 11 points, Port 39, Giants 28, that second quarter, and the game between Carlton and Brisbane has just got underway.
3: They buy Dylan Brown from Parramatta, and he's been a good buy. Expensive, but good. But you sort of forget Sandon Smith sort of slipped through. That he came up from the Roosters. Just watching him early on in this game, he is really, really electric, quicker than I thought.
0: And the try scorer actually catches the ball from the kickoff in Sharp, and he dishes it off there to young Hopwood, taken 10 from that southern in goal area. 0467 920 222, the text message number to get in touch. Marju play 3, and now Manu Leleiua play 3 for Manu Leleiua, tackled midway goal line and halfway. The Knights working their way upfield in the hands of Croker. They've just got a bunch of forwards that just does the job most weeks. Now to the left, it's given to Sharp. Feeds the inside line of Bradman Best. Runs into the tackle of Ricky. Needs help from Haas and Reynolds. They put him down. Best plays it on halfway. Played to Crossland. Given to Smith. Rushed at but kicks downfield. Shallowish kick. Met by Walsh coming forward. 15 from his own line. Gives the pass to man wrapping infield in Anderson, and Grant Anderson playing on the wing tonight for the Broncos is tackled 15 from his own line. Now in the hands of Carapani, just beyond the 20 for the Broncos as he stopped. Walsh is at distributor, gives it off left shoulder to Mariner. Dean Mariner short of the 30, out on the left edge for Brisbane. 6-0 to the Knights as Willison, Va'asemu trucks forward, stop 15 from halfway. Blindside, Mam hits the ball at pace but runs into the tackle of Smith and Crossland. Mam the halfway as he plays it. Pakes directs it blindside left, end of set. Walsh is the man, he's got it, but he kicks downfield. It's going to come down 20 out. Ponga slides underneath the leaping Bronco.
1: What a catch.
0: Oh, that was interesting.
3: A high-risk catch. It was amazing he came up with the ball. He caught it on the ground sliding.
0: He allowed the Broncos to have a play at that. And in the flashing moment, I didn't catch the number plate of the Bronco that should have jumped at that. Oh, Reynolds has just been steamrolled there. Run from... Oh, he's so hurt, Reynolds. It was a great run from Margie. He was trying to crawl to get up. Quick ball to the left. Manalele, you were line break. Give it to Best. Back infield to the young second rower who's brought down only 8 metres out. And the referee is going to call play up because they're going to have to send Adam Reynolds to head injury assessment, even though the Broncos were way, way, way tardy getting back on side.
3: They were on the rack.
0: And this is... Zane, down to you on the touchline.
1: Yeah, look, he got pushed off and he had no answer. He tried to get up a couple of times, but Marzu He just got caught. I don't really think it was the forearm, more with the chest area, I reckon. And he just got bumped off. And, yeah, no good. Adam Reynolds going straight down the race for HIA.
0: Knights to the right. And Smith has taken only 11 metres out. So Newcastle on the attack. Reynolds off the ground. Question mark over Haas. And also Willison too. Little grubber into the in-goal from Ponga. Now, Walsh has taken it and was about to race 100 metres downfield, but the referee's whistle stops him. And is there a penalty going to Newcastle here for a man being held back?
3: Interesting outcome because Walsh is away.
0: And is just tune in here.
4: Got no grounding. I've got a grab on the ninth player illegally.
0: So this is potentially a penalty and potentially a sin bin as well. Now, Xavier Willison might have an issue as well, Zane, down to you.
1: Yeah, I'm just trying to locate Xavier. I know Ben Hunt's out there replacing.
0: And Jaden's Hunt is out there too. So we've now got B Hunt, J Hunt out there.
1: Okay.
0: And I've just seen a message come through that there's a concern for Willison.
1: Okay, I'll follow up on that one.
4: Looking at the action from Dean Mariner.
3: It's where the Mariner holds one of the nice players off the ball, just there. He grabs him.
0: He wasn't in possession of the ball.
3: But he was going to be.
4: But a clear grab by Dean Mariner, which is a penalty. Let me just look at weighing up the options of a professional foul now. A no try, take out.
0: I can't see how, after AJ Brimson got sent to the bin earlier today for something very similar in that Warriors big win at Robina, this is very same. And it should be 10 minutes in the sin bin for Dean Mariner.
3: It is a professional foul.
4: Yeah, actually, Dean Mariner is a professional foul. We're really at the possibility of a penalty try because of the proximity of Reece Walsh. We have a decision.
0: So, is he going to the bin?
3: He'll have to.
0: Yeah. That was Chris Butler in the bunker. Yeah. Dean Mariner goes to the bin, which is very consistent from, if you've been across the day's footy, that's exactly what got to the centre of the bin for at Robina earlier today.
3: They've got dramas for mine, the Broncos, because with 13 on 13, they are looking a little bit off the pace. The Knights are punching their nose through at will. If they control possession here and play clever football, which I think they just seem to be on the money. The Knights are in the groove.
1: They are, and they're targeting that left-hand side or right-side defences. Here's another big charge. Willison's got a knee injury, guys. We're waiting on the diagnosis.
0: Thank you. Forward goes McEwen, tackled five out. Knights to the left through Croker. On to Mooney. Trey Mooney tackled for Newcastle, five from the Brisbane line. Newcastle already lead 6-0. Crossland passes right. A little bit disorganised between Sharp and Smith. Sharp catches it and eventually has to go forward with the two halves basically standing in the same phone box and not knowing who was going to go forward. Now Crossland to the right through Smith to Ponga. Beats the tackle of one. Passes to the wing for Young. Gets through Mam and scores. And the Knights have started brilliantly in Brisbane. And this has got danger signs all over it for the Premiers. Newcastle double up for a 10-0 lead. Dom Young over in the right corner and we've only played 8 minutes.
3: We touched on the fact we thought the Knights are in a groove, and they are. But from a Broncos perspective, what's probably more worrying is how bad they're looking. They're missing tackles they should be making, and the fullback who was able to punch his nose through there, Ponga, found some space. He gets the ball here, Dom Young. He should have been tackled. They play touch. No. The fullback in the 5'8", Ezra Mann and Reece Walsh go touch. They should have stopped him there, Zeno. That to me is incredibly poor defence when they knew that he couldn't have passed to anyone else. Young, he had only one course he could take. They should have stopped him.
1: 17th try of the season for Young. He joins Marzu as they race to the leading try scorer for the season for the Knights. I can tell you, cat one for Adam Reynolds. He won't be back tonight. As I said, waiting on diagnosis from Willison. But this has been the worst possible start by the Broncos. You started off your coverage tonight, Q, by saying the Broncos got beaten by the Cowboys, who just conceded 82 to the Roosters. I think that might show us where the Broncos are at the moment.
0: So, repeating Reynolds, cat one, and won't play Battle of Brisbane against the Dolphins next week.
1: Yep. Done.
0: And we wondered then, well, there's four games left after that. Sandon Smith from out on the right, couple of metres in from touch. misses the conversion near side. He's one from two. Scoreline remains Newcastle 10, Brisbane 0. You're with NRL Saturday on ABC Sport. Quentin Hull, along with Billy Moore and Zane Bojack. 0467 920222. If you want to get in touch, 0467 920222. Tracy from Gympie says, can the Broncos NRLW team get out there? They'd put more effort in. Oh, Tracy!
3: Well, what's blowing me away is this unheralded forward pack from the Knights are absolutely tearing the Broncos pack apart.
0: Kickoff takes effect and first carry from the Knights. Mooney gets to the 10, tackled by Carrigan, plays the ball to Sharp. Given on to Marju, who was the man that ran over the top of Reynolds and knocked him out of the game. Marju plays at 15 from the southern end. Now Mooney blindside, runs straight into Jayden Hunt, who makes the tackle in company with Simu. Play to Crossland, passes back to right and centre field through the hands here. Croker to Smith on to Ponga, who stepped past Jayden Hunt, got ankle tapped by Pakes and finished off by Mem. He was almost into the backfield, Ponga. Boy, oh boy, this is looking ominous for the Broncos and very, very good for Newcastle. McEwen up to halfway, tackled. Crossland passes blind on the last and Smith puts a kick downfield. It's a bomb, which is caught by Walsh on his own 20, but immediately met by the tackle of Croker. And the Broncos will start their set on their own 20. Carapani receives runs infield and runs into three defenders. He's pushed back 5 and 6 metres. Well, their scoreline's one thing, the injuries are another, but the enthusiasm, that's the third part of what's going on here for the Knights. They're right up for it.
3: It's stunning. It's great to see the boys from the Hunter have turned up to play. Where they are on the NRL ladder is not a fluke, but Holbrook has got them firing.
0: Takes a dummy half, passes infield to Ben Hunt, gives it on to Walsh, passes to Mam. Mam floats the ball to the left edge. Carapani's got space to run down the eastern touchline. Over halfway defence, Kami changes position, shifts and runs infield. It runs into the tackle of Crossland, who puts him down. But that was a good run from Carapani. Brisbane 35 out. Pass to right and centre field for Walsh. He kicks for Anderson's wing. Anderson flies. One-on-one jumping and catching battle there with Marju. And it was knocked on by Anderson. Both of them had a piece of that. Good contest. That's what the rules have been designed to show over these years. That was a great winger on winger. Both contest for the ball.
3: Both had eyes for the ball, you're right, Q. And in the end, that's what Dom Young is very good at. One in the air.
0: And the Knights survive. 10-0 the scoreline as Bradman Best runs over the 20-metre line. He went all right the last time he played here, didn't he, Bradman? Yeah, I don't know, Billy, do you remember that game?
3: Yeah, I can't remember what the game was, but I'm pretty sure he had a good game.
0: Hopwood rolls forward. He's 15 from halfway. As to the right now, Smith gives to Ponga. Beautiful pass, sends Young down the wing. Up to the 40, passes infield to Smith. Gathers it on, and it's a forward pass.
3: I thought he was going to put it on the toe there.
0: Well, I had my eye on the referee, Grant Atkins, there, who I think he said that was backwards out of the hand and floated forward, but then he took the advice of his touch judge to call it forward.
3: Saw the exact same thing.
0: Yeah.
3: I moved on and I thought, well, that's going to be good. Said Smith will play the ball, but referee decided differently after the advice from the touchy. You're right.
1: Finally, some good news for the Broncos guys. I just spoke to Troy Thompson again. He's a busy man. It was a cut to the quad for Willison. They're getting that gash cleaned and they expect him to come back.
0: So, as they say in the classics, just a flesh wound. So hopefully for the Broncos that gets sealed up properly and he'll be able to get back out there. 27 minutes remaining in this first half. It's all Newcastle so far. 10-0 to the Knights. Carrigan's got the ball for Brisbane and he's tackled. Still 15 metres his own side of halfway. Takes a distributor, passes left in centre field. Ben Hunt given on to Haas. Right knee strap, tweaked his shoulder in the warm-up, but big pain. Still needs five men to put him down.
3: They just went bees for a honeypot. They can't do him.
0: Five from halfway, blindside, given to Mam. Runs the ball, short ball there on to Jayden Hunt, but he's tackled.
3: Good D.
0: And put down 35 from the Knights line. Back to right and centre field. It's in the hands of Ben Hunt. Flat ball onto Semu. Well met, though, by the defence of McEwen. One-on-one contact. Gets help from Croker to finish him off. And now it's last play Brisbane. They're 30 metres out. Reece Walsh puts up a left foot bomb. It'll come down a metre from the goal line. Ponga leaps. Has it touched away from him by Anderson, who's down and hurt. He might have done a finger or a wrist in that. It's a penalty going to the Knights. I think, was there a Bronco in an offside position? Now Grant Anderson's flexing his right forearm, Zane.
1: Is it his bicep? Or it might be elbow. Has he hyperextended his

0: Elbow when he's come down from trying to take the kick. Let's have a look. Yeah, that's what's happened, Q-Man. He's put his hand down, he's hyperextended his elbow, so that's not good for the former Melbourne Storm heading off to the Warriors player either.
1: So the penalty's because he didn't try to catch it.
2: Right, he just tried to tap it, not try and catch it. Okay, thanks, Billy. So the Knights don't gain much on that kick downfield, and there's some good defence. Ben Hunt was there helping out with Katoni Staggs. They got under the ribs of Manu Laleiu and drove him back and almost over the touchline. Now Best runs infield for Newcastle, taken on the 30. 10-0 to the Knights, early stages at Lang Park, NRL Saturday on ABC Sport. Right side shift, Ponga on to Gagai to Young. Burns Karapani down the wing, comes to Walsh. Walsh makes the tackle. But only 30 metres from the Broncos line. Dumb Young is having a field day out there so far. Back to left and centre field. Smith to Crossland. Given to Ponga. Across the 30 they go. Sharp to Best. Best takes on the line, but Staggs brings him down. One on one. Bradman Best to play at 15 from the goal line. Maggi passes infield to Sharp. Given to Crossland. Running laterally across the 20. Gives to Smith. Dummy straight. Jaden Hunt takes him down from behind. Makes the tackle. Last play. Knights 11 metres out. Ball played to Crossland, given to Ponga. Grabber for the in-goal area is too hot. It's gone dead. Out to the 20 for a 7-tackle set and a 20-metre restart for the Broncos. Don't they need it? 15 minutes played, 2-0 to the Knights. They lead it 10-0. Quentin Hull, Billy Moore and Zane Bojack with you for NRL Saturday on ABC Sport.
1: What a beautiful set of six in attack there by the Knights. Both down their left and right-hand sides are spreading the ball. Ponga is having a field day, carving up the Bronx.
2: Carrigan's got it for Brisbane, taken 5 from halfway. G'day to Glenn from Corindai. Listen to you online every game, even when with the TV sound off. Great commentary. Night starting well. Thank you, Glenn. Yeah, you can try ABC Listen and Rapid now. Syncs up pretty well with the TV. 0467920222 if you want to get in touch. Now Haas takes the Bronx to within 32 of the line. Given to Ben Hunt, end of set, blindside. He bombs for that. Attacking right corner again. It's Anderson with Ponga. Anderson doesn't jump this time. Ponga does and catches it and defuses the bomb. And the Newcastle captain plays it far from his own line. Callum Ponga, just his 11th game of the season. He only played 13 last year. We know injury has been a big part of his story of recent times. Hold down. Was there a crusher there?
1: Hold down, mate.
2: Hold down against Carrigan.
1: Yeah.
2: Penalty.
1: Bad penalty because they just...
2: Penalty Knights.
1: They get in, starting to get a little bit of an arm wrestle, but now they'll give the piggyback for the Knights out of their 10-metre area, and their attack is brilliant down both sides of the field, saying they've got a strike everywhere.
0: Well, you know where they're making the inroads. It's not just the Knights forwards through the middle. It's both Sandon Smith and Fletcher Sharp. They are making their runs, which is making the defensive line just stand off them a little bit. Gives them more space on the outside.
2: So Knights take the kick downfield. Best tackled first play, still 10 inside his own half. Now Cody Hopwood runs his field. Stop 5 from halfway. Plays the ball to Crossland. Give it to the right. Smith to Ponga. Why not go right again? Yeah. Here goes Gagai over halfway. Flick past the Young. Up to the 30. Taken down by the tackle of Karapani. They are gaining metres at will on that far touchline. Back to left and centre field. Smith to Crossland. Crossland to Ponga. Ponga holds it and got tackled and lost it forward. The Bronx have got it. Was a little Staggs picked it up and he gives an offload to Walsh on the counter attack. Walsh's flick pass was at the knees of Anderson and he's dropped it. Did they go over the advantage line? I'd say so.
1: You'd have to think so, don't you? By the referee's actions, you're right.
2: And I'd say that this will be a Knights ball, even though it was off a Newcastle original infraction.
1: And do a fraction. If Ponga had given the ball either on the inside runner or been able to pass it out, they had an overlap, the Bronx, but that's the game. It's a game of fractions of seconds and inches, and that was a pretty silly pass.
2: 10-0 Knights here. Half-time in the AFL. The Giants have got to the lead over Port by 2 points. First quarter, Brisbane 3-3-21, Lee Carlton 3-1-19. So the Lions in action tonight at Docklands. If you want to hear that on analogue radio around Brisbane, 936 on the AM dials where you can hear it. Or, of course, the red and blue button on ABC Listen. We will keep you up to date here. Boy, hasn't the story of the reigning premiers of Tidal Town been very different in 2020? 2026.
1: Oh, definitely.
2: One's floundering at the bottom of the ladder. We're watching them at the moment. And the other primed to go back to back to back. Anyway, here's Smith for the Knights. Gives it to Sharp, 25 metres out. Sharp runs into the tackle of Carrigan and a couple of others. And

0: They stopped the first try scorer, 25 from the Broncos line. Crossland at dummy half, gives it to Mooney, on to Croker. Matt Croker well met. That's a good one-on-one tackle under the ribs, executed by Jaden Hunt. Played to Crossland. Ponga says, give it to me left, and he runs at the line. Pops it up to Sharp. Sharp runs back right, running laterally. Now Grubbers for the in-goal area. Carapani's there for the Broncos. Gagai's chasing him, but Carapani gets back into the field of play before being tackled by Dom Young, and the Broncos survive, and they've got it. 10 from their own line. 10-0 Newcastle. Repeating, if you've just tuned in, Adam Reynolds knocked out of the game. He was steamrolled by a run from Greg Marju. Failed the head injury assessment. It's Cat 1 as well. Out of the game and out of next week's Battle of Brisbane. So Ben Hunt out there running the ship as the Bronx direct it right. Space for Stags down the western touchline. Gets the halfway. Best there to make the tackle. And already Stags v Best is worth the admission alone. They've had a couple of good ones. 40 metres out the Broncos. Back to left and centre field. Carrigan, the man, cuts it out towards the edge. Mariner slips over trying to step in field and gets jumped on 33 metres from the goal line by the tackle of McEwen. Play to Pakes. Passes right in centre field for Walsh. Kicks high for the right wing of Anderson. Basically right on the touchline. So he couldn't catch it or he would have been bundled out. He tried to trap it with his boot. It's going out anyway, and not a well-directed kick from Reece Walsh at the end of that set.
1: The last two sets by both sides had poor kicks. That was a bit of a shocker from Walsh, and the play, but so the set before Sharp pulled the trigger a little bit early in the tackle count and wasn't a very polished finish, but at the moment the Knights are putting themselves in much better attacking position than the Broncos.
0: Newcastle 25 from their own line. Big Daddy from Coffs Harbour on the text says, loving the call. I think Adam Reynolds should have retired last year. He's getting too many injuries this year. Well, his fifth year as a Bronco, yep, and now he won't play next week. That g'day to Graham from Taree. Go Knights. How lucky are we to have the best game in the world? Good on you, Graham. Newcastle through the hands of Sharp to Ponga. Gives it to the left edge for Best, who was flat-footed and tackled immediately by Anderson. Well read there defensively by the Warriors-bound Grant Anderson. Knights play it on halfway. Given to the blind side for Sharp. There was a bit of a muck up there. Ponga got taken out without the ball by Stags. Yeah. Penalty Knights.
1: Yeah, it was a good shot by Stags. I mean, problem is Ponga didn't have the ball. And now they're going to go deep on attack here. They'll get the penalty at 41 out cue. So they'll be inside the 20-metre line. Can the Broncos' defensive line hold up?
0: Sander Smith kicks for and finds touch 28 metres out.
1: I find that sometimes Ponga touches the ball a little bit too often. He's just got to let the halves, Sharp and Smith, their own time as well.
0: Obviously working all that out now with Dylan Brown gone for the rest of the year, and what a blow for the Rugby League World Cup as well with Dylan Brown, who would have been such a key for New Zealand, and still concerns over the fitness of Jerome Hughes. Hopefully the Kiwis, they'll find someone to do the job. I don't know whether they're going to bring Kieran Foran back like they did last year. Here goes Croker running forward for the Knights, and he's taken only 11 metres from the goal line. 10-0 Newcastle, 18 minutes left in the first half. Knights on the attack again. Crossland right, Smith, second man Ponga, gives it to Young. Inside ball to Gagai, took a Broncos touch, cleaned up by Ponga, should be six more, and is. Ponga gives it to Smith, buzzing around in a phone booth, gives it to Crossland. They're all just standing saying, yep, ball's still live, what's going to happen? Fletcher Sharp says, I'll run straight, and he gets taken by a three-man Bronco tackle just to the right of the uprights, 2 metres out. Crossland left, given to Mooney, who runs at Haas. Big Payne does enough to stop him with help from Semu, and Mooney will play it a metre from the goal line, a metre left of the uprights. Now to the left, it's given to Smith, beats the inside runner Best, runs at Walsh, gets through Walsh, but is tackled by the second wave of defence. Jordan Rickey makes the tackle. Newcastle already lead 10-0. Sniffing more points here at the northern end. Sharp to Ponga, nailed by Mam in a bell ringer. And Mam jumped over him too just to put the mayo on it. Good tackle. Ponga gets up. Played to Crossland. Given right to McEwen. He's tackled on a one-man run. Only 6 metres out. 12 in from touch on the right. Knights back to sets on the Broncos line. Given us in centre field. Now into Mooney. Hit and spin back to Smith. Now to Ponga. Ponga's cut out to the left edge for Marju. Has to come in field defensive. Marju beats two on the inside line before being stopped only a metre out. Last play, Newcastle. Crossland passes right for Smith. Smith kicks for Young's wing. The frying dreadlocks, they're over his head. Oh, it bounced near the touchline and stays in. Carapani had to play at it, and Gagai runs him dead. Goal line dropout.
1: What a kick by Smith. It was a brilliant kick which brought the contest on it, wasn't quite able to jump Dom Young. We would have liked to have got a bit more in the air, but they got the benefit of getting the ball back now. And in that passenger play, you call a cue. What a shot. Ezra Mam on Ponga. Great shot.
0: Now, Pat Carrigan's having a chat to referee Atkins here.
2: Well, he's the skipper now, Q.
3: We'll be better at it. Go on. I've told you now.
2: That's good professional play too. Bill just slowing play down for the Broncos. Give them a bit of extra breath.
1: Yep, they were definitely against the ropes.
0: Walsh tries the short drop out. And it pitches 9 metres. Well, that was played out by Anderson inside the 10. That is a penalty. It only pitched 9 metres from the goal line. Anderson played at the ball before it had crossed the 10-metre line. And the Knights might as well take the 2 points here. It'll be straight in front for 12-0.
1: Yeah, I'd be surprised if they don't. They've had some good field position, but I reckon they'll take the 2 points.
0: This is where I think discretion is the better part of... They're going to go for... You know, I reckon they'll probably score because they've had momentum.
1: And for
0: but, you know, you've got to take 12-0, don't you? No, they don't. They're not taking the two. The Knights are going to run it. Let's see if they've made the right choice as Hotwood's tackled. Now to the right. Smith gives it. No, he holds it. And Smith is tackled. So 12-0 was there for them. It remains 10-0, but the Knights on the attack, looking for the six rather than the two. Mooney on the straightening run, taken underneath the black dot, only 3 metres from the goal line by Tulte. To the right cross end, gives to Smith. Ponga, catch and give to Young. Forward. Great rushing defence on the left edge from the Broncos. So the Knights do flush the hold on. There's a bit of a stoush.
1: Dom Young
0: out there.
1: Must be Carapani.
0: Oh, and here comes McEwen to pull Carapani away. Croker's in there. There's more Broncos than Knights in that.
1: Dom Young wasn't happy with the way it all finished up.
0: Usually I'd say ringside, Zeno, but it's not your ringside, is it? It's a far touchline.
2: Yeah, it's over on that eastern side.
1: Carapani's involved.
0: Yeah.
2: You know what? This actually favours the Broncos. The Knights have got them on the absolute tilt here. And you can see there's some treatment going on there as well. There's a bit of blood out there for the Broncos.
0: Jaden Hunt's got a cut on his cheek.
2: Yeah, on his left cheek, and the claret was pouring out, Q. So you're just watching the replay here now. Young got pushed over the sideline. Ezra stepping over him, and then...
0: Oh, did Don Young put his arms between the legs of Ezra Mann to trip him up?
2: I think he tripped him over, and that's what stemmed it all.
0: Right. So let's hear... Callum Pong has been called over here. The captain of the Knights. And McEwen's in there as well. Maybe because he was the third man in.
1: Yes.
0: So are they going to give McEwen the marching orders here for third man in?
1: I reckon they might. Yep.
3: Right. These two guys here, right? Just wrestled?
4: Yeah.
3: You were over here with me. You had nothing to do with it. Go to the bin.
0: And McEwen goes to the bin for third man into the scaffold. Did we really need that? Will that happen? Will, hold on. They might have a square up here. We might be 12 on 12. Now Reece Walsh is called over. Well, if McEwen's going, they're calling over Walsh. He'll go too here. He goes to the bin as well. So, Ref Atkins has had enough and thought, if you guys are going to muck around, I'll send one off each.
1: Yep.
0: Make it 12 each.
2: Which one's more important to either team, though?
1: Oh, you take Walsh for sure, but McEwen's not a bad edge back rower, but right now there seems to be no real punch in this Broncos team unless Walsh is doing something, and he can't do much from the pine, but for the...
0: So McEwen to the bin, Walsh to the bin, with 15 minutes left in the half. And as it turned out...
1: There's a hair pull. Ezra Mann, is Ezra Mann. No, Walsh pulls his hair.
0: Pulls the hair of Dom Young.
1: Yeah, get off.
0: Yeah. I haven't experienced that for a long time, Billy.
1: No.
0: But I remember it was painful, wasn't it, if you got your hair pulled?
1: No, yes, that's right.
0: 10-0 Newcastle. Quentin Hull, Billy Moore and Zane Bojack. Like the gear steward from Kalinga, he always gives us some good lines. Here, remember, yeah, it's the Hollywood combo tonight. Here's Billy and Zane as there's a line break for Ben Hunt up to halfway. Ran out of gas, passes to Carrigan, and Carrigan's tackled 40 metres out. So the Broncos get on the attack. Pass

0: spotlight from Pakes to Ben Hunt, given to Mam, who runs into the tackle of Crossland and Mooney. And they put down Mam, 15 in from touch on the right, 26 metres from the Knights line. Broncos looking to get on the board, 10-0 Newcastle. Haas rolls forward up to the 20, goes to deck, gets to his feet, plays it quickly. Pakes, dummies infield, and then passes to the blind for Mam. Grubbers for the in-goal area, Ponga's there to bat it dead. Under the pressure from Jordan Ricky, goal line dropout coming up.
1: Tell you what, you notice the 1-2, the best 1-2 punch in the rugby league for the last 2, 3, 4 years has been Carrigan and Haas. You haven't seen that tonight. And these young forwards from the Knights, gee, they're holding up well.
2: Looks like Anderson's gone back to fullback for the Broncos, guys.
0: So 12 on 12. And Ponga, well, I think he's setting up for the short dropout. Yep. Kicks it to the Newcastle right side. 12 metres on the fly. Caught by Carapani. He's tackled and Brisbane's got it. 9 metres out. Young was going through for the Knights but couldn't get to it. So Jaden Hunt straightens up. Brisbane's best chance to get on the board here. Hunt's tackled. 10 to the left of the uprights. 5 out. Pakes back to the right. Gives it to Mam. Mam on to Ben Hunt. On to Carrigan. 3 stop him. On a hard running line towards the southern in-goal. 2 metres out. Played to Pakes. He chucks it back left. Ben Hunt on to Haas on the edge. Dragged down from behind by Crossland. Quick play the ball. Pakes back to right and open side to Tulsey. Oh. Brilliant rib-rattling hit forces a mistake. I think it was Manalaleua who got underneath the ribs and absolutely drilled Ben Tulsey. That is textbook stuff, and Tulsey loses the ball.
1: That is as good a tackle as you'll see in rugby league. It's Trevor Gilmeister-esque. What a tackle. The edge back rower for the Knights. Great work. It was a good set of six defensively. They pulled up some great tackles. One was on Payne Haas, running hard. So well done, the young Knights team.
0: Great defence. And the Knights now have the ball off the scrum, win a dozen from their own line. 12 minutes, speaking of a dozen, 12 minutes left in this first half. Newcastle lead 10-0 with tries to Sharp and Young, with Smith converting 1 from 2. Best gets to the 20, plays the ball to Sharp. Now given to Tyson Frizzell. We still don't know whether there's a future for Tyson Frizzell beyond this season. The veteran plays the ball, 30 from his own line. By the way, he'll play his 300th game next week, Tyson Frizzell, if he fronts up against the Raiders. What a career it's been. Off to the right, Smith feeds the inside line of Gagai running laterally. Speaking of 300 gamers, up to 333 for Dane Gagai tonight as he's tackled on halfway. That's 5. Last play, Knights. Sharp puts it to his right boot, kicks it downfield. It's taken by Anderson, who is deputising at fullback with Walsh in the bin. And Anderson stopped by 3 Newcastle defenders, 15 from the northern in-goal area.
1: Another 6 minutes till those players come back off the bench, Q.
0: Still 12 on 12 as Carapani tackled 20 from his own line. And the penalty goes to Brisbane, and this will help them get downfield.
1: They're creating a little bit more momentum, a bit of field vision of Broncos the last 10. They were outclassed in the first 20 minutes, but they've fought their way back. Be very handy for them in the contest if they can get some points before half time.
0: 0467 920 222, the number to get in touch. NRL Saturday on ABC Sports. Warriors 42-6 at Robina earlier today. If you missed the score in Mudgee, no miracles this time, just a Penrith domination. Raiders beaten 42-18 by the Panthers.
1: That's the end of their season?
0: Pretty much. Loose ball here. Jaden Hunt had it reefed from him 2-on-1. So there's another penalty to Brisbane. The Knights are inviting the Broncos down the attacking end here.
1: They certainly are. This is about Ben Hunt here. Ben Hunt, if he can create something with Ezra Mann, especially Ezra Mann down the short side, down the left-hand side of the Broncos attacking machine, that's where he's lethal. If they go to the middle and go back down his way, they might be able to find a hole around Gagai.
0: Well, Newcastle's owned the first half hour, but are only 10-0 in front. Here's the Broncos' chance to get back into it. Haas on the straightening run, off the kick downfield. Payne's tackled and the Broncos are 20 metres out. Pakes a dummy half. Passes left to Jaden Hunt. Tackled low by Croker and up top by Ponga. We'll play it a dozen metres out left edge. Go blind, they say. Mam has a run at the line and he's taken down by the tackle of Smith and Ponga. Only a couple of metres out. Blade to Pakes. Reefs it right in centre field for Ben Hunt. Given on to Haas. Haas stands with 3 around him but stopped 7 metres from the goal line.

0: pretty much central field. Pakes directs it right for Ben Hunt. Passes to Anderson. Oh, he'd run the instruction line, was going into the in goal, but then the penalty goes to the Knights. That was bizarre. Anderson had a path into the in goal with no one around him because he'd run behind one of his teammates, and he got to the goal line and then tried not to give the penalty away by stopping him, but the horse, or the Bronco, had bolted.
1: Yeah, Pat Carrigan had his hand up saying, not me, ref, not me. Can you imagine? Ben Hunt's not supposed to be out there. He's playing halfback. Anderson's not supposed to be playing fullback. And you had a very, let's just say, uncohesive backline there, Q-man.
0: Zane Bojack down on the touchline. I'm Quentin Hull next to Billy Moore up in the box here at Lang Park, as there's a crusher tackle here, which will give the Knights a free trip downfield. I think it was Jordan Ricky, the offender.
2: Yeah, that crusher tackle. Sanders Smith put the ball in the touch. The Bronx look back on that opportunity. Oh, the disappointing outcome. The way you described it, Q, is comical seeing Anderson walk back away from the try line and say, please let me play the ball, but the referee couldn't. Now let's see, they're 46 out. Can the Knights take advantage?
0: Well, there's still 3 minutes of the 12-on-12 with both Walsh and McEwen in the bin. 8 minutes to the break, Newcastle 10, Brisbane 0. Crossland passes right to Smith, gives it on to Frizzell. Tyson Frizzell, he always wears those black boots, very distinctive. He's tackled 35 out, played to Crossland, given to Croker, to the left for Sharp. Now feeds it on the inside. Liners, Marzu bounced away from Carrigan first time before Tolte took him down, and Carrigan finished him off, played on the 20. Crossland right through, Croker to Smith, to Ponga. Watch out, right edge again, given to Gagai this time. They've worked it out there now. Mam and also Mariner, they make the tackle. Carapani's been out there, they've been peppering that defensive left side. Knights are 10 from the goal line. Shifted back left and centre field. Crossland's got it. Decides to pop it up to Lachlan Crouch, who's out there. Kept it alive to the left. Big ball to the wing. And Marju's in a panic. Manu Leleiua with the money ball at the end. And Greg Marju scores for Newcastle 14, Brisbane 0. Kick to come.
2: Manu Leleiua, wow. What a performance, this left edge back rower. Defensively, he's been brilliant. Attacking-wise, he's been lethal. And that offload there, they created some overlap. They got a second phase offload by one of the middle forwards.
0: Yeah, that was Crouch who just got onto the field.
2: And then we see an amazing double cutout pass by the edge back rower. It was touched in flight by the Broncos as well, but that didn't matter in the end. And they finally capitalised on some really good field position. And now that's a healthy lead, which to me starts to reflect how much they've dominated this first half.
1: Oh, I had visions of a left side second rower playing for the North Sydney Bears, throwing a beautiful cutout pass there. What about that? That's magnificent work there by Francis Manley-Liua. Yeah, unbelievable. And, of course, Marzu now goes back ahead of Young, doesn't he? He goes to 18 tries and Dom Young stuck on 17.
2: Thanks for the rap. One thing I can say, it wouldn't have been me because I wouldn't have passed.
0: Greg Marzu, fourth year at the Knights after, of course, he started at Parramatta, couldn't get a first grade game there, and then went to the Titans.
2: He's at Titans for quite a while, isn't he?
0: Yeah, but seems to have really found his home in the Hunter.
2: But it's a powerful back five. They've got, you know, and look at Dom Young and Marzu on the wings. They are hard to bring down.
0: Sandon Smith, five in from touch on the left, 23 metres out. To make it 16-0 Knights. Trying to break a three-game losing skid here. The wooden spooners of last year. That's out to the right. Oh, it hits the upright. It was bending back, but hits the far upright and bounces away. So Smith is only one from three off the boot. Newcastle remain 14-0 in front. 5 minutes 43 seconds remaining in the first half. Let's get around the grounds. Half-time in Adelaide. In fact, they've just started the third quarter. Giants lead Port by 8 points. Greater Western Sydney 7-6-48 to Port 6-4-40. Quarter time at Docklands. And the Blues lead the Lions by 4 points. Carlton 6-3-39 to the Lions 5-5-35. Calls available on the red and blue buttons on ABC. Listen as Ben Hunt kicks off, taken by Fletcher Sharp on the goal line. And it's trucked forward for the Knights up to the 10-metre line. And the bench forward starting to come into the game. So that was young Lachlan Crouch in just his fourth game. So he's been activated. Frizzell's been activated.
2: He's a big lad, Crouch.
0: And they've still got, as I said, the experience. Like Thomas Cant and Brodie Jones have played a bit of footy now as well.
1: What a run there by Dane Gagai, Q, pushing them off. He's 34 years of age and he's got 95 tackle breaks coming into this game. Top five in the league. No wonder the Broncos signed him.
0: As Croker's tackled now away from halfway, given to the left, sharp, onto Manulelaiua. Now, Kiwi-born, I don't think he's played test footy. They'll be looking out for him, I think, come World Cup time. He's tackled. Smith kicks downfield at the end of the set. It's caught. Oh, Anderson had it, fumbled it, caught it. Just, he had a look. He, and it nearly cost him. And luckily, he caught it before Marju and Best could rattle him. Broncos have got the ball. 4.5 to the break, and they need the break. Repeating, Adam Reynolds is out of the game. If you're wondering why the captain hasn't been called, because he's not playing after he got steamrolled by a Marju tackle early in the game. Head injury assessment, Cat 1. Out of game, out of Battle of Brisbane next week as well, the skipper. Left edge, here's Ezra Mann for Brisbane. 15 in from the eastern touchline, 18 from halfway, went tackle. Played to Pakes, given to Carapani, straightens into the defence, stopped on the red stripe of the 40 at the northern end. Ref Atkins says 5. Last play here for Brisbane. It's a Ben Hunt kick downfield. It's a bit of a tumbler, which will pitch on the 20. Kind bounce as it's taken by Ponga on the 10. He now skips and weaves and runs into Haas, among others, and is tackled 20 from the southern end. 4 minutes to the break. Knights leading 14-0 NRL Saturday on ABC Sport. Dom we're Young down the middle third up to the 30. Yes, sir.
1: We're back 13 on 13. Q Walsh back out there, McEwen as well. So they'll finish the there's a knock on.
0: They are. That was, I think McEwen was trying to grubber it after he dropped it. He's lost the ball. The Knights have turned it over and the Broncos come up with it. Jayden Hunt's tackled 35 metres out. So here's the chance for the Broncos just before half time. Full compliment out there for both teams. Walsh on a blindside dart, stop 25 out. Given one man infield for Tolte. And Ben Tolte put on his back 19 metres from the Newcastle line, slightly left side. Pass right and open side from Carrigan. On to Ben Hunt, given a man. Taken by the shifting defensive Sharp and also Best. 18 from touch on the right, 10 metres out. Anderson distributes left and centre field through Ben Hunt onto Carrigan. Gives it to Walsh. Walsh second man to the edge for Mariner. Draws and passes, but Carapani knocks it on and over the touchline. With the line beckoning, he was about 8 metres out. He had work to do. But the rest of the story of no consequence if you can't hold onto the football, which he could not.
2: I thought they created the space there. Walsh took the ball on the line and Mariner gets on the outside of Gagai, but the pass just wasn't the right place for Carapani. You're right, Q. Had he caught it, he still had Dom Young bearing down on him, so he had a lot of work to do, but in the end, it didn't really matter because he didn't catch the ball.
0: Sean on the text says, no offence, Billy, but my dad used to call you Billy No Pass. Got a few more texts coming your way. 0467 920222.
2: A couple of years.
0: Yeah. It's 2 minutes to the break here. Tyson Brazil tackle. 3-0 in favour of the Knights, 14-0. 15 their own side of halfway, and here goes Crouch. Taken centre third and 8 inside Newcastle territory on this fine Saturday night. The horses' birthday here. Happy birthday to the horses. August. So the Broncos should be going well tonight.
2: Well, it's poignant.
0: They're another year older today. Kicked out field from Smith at the end of the set, from halfway. Walsh is back out there. Tracks to his right to catch at 12 from the line. He's defending. A zipping, weaving run in field. He got his ankle taken, but offloads to Ben Hunt. Hunt is without momentum, though, and caught 25 metres from that southern end. 78 seconds for the Broncos to try and get on the scoreboard here in this first half. Only 6 wins for the year for the defending premiers. The Knights, wooden spooners last year, talk of it. Tale of two stories and how the story's been flipped. Well, look at these two. Know how a year can change things in footy. Preston Rickey stopped inside his own half. Now Bronx to the left. Carrigan to Walsh. Passes on to Mariner. Gagai's got him from behind. And he uses his collar to drag him to the touchline. And the referee decides to give a penalty because the tackle was complete and Gagai kept dragging him. I don't know whether that was the call.
2: Well, the momentum was still there. To me, the play hadn't finished. He wasn't dragging him after he'd stopped moving. So he pulled the trigger pretty early because he passed the ball back.
0: Can someone get Gordon Tallis and Brett Hodgson on the line, please?
2: They need to define exactly what a drag is, but to me, he's pulled it early. Let's see where he gets the points out of the Bronx.
0: Ben Hunt, flat ball onto Preston Rickey. Tackle 28 metres out. So the Broncos have got maybe two plays to score. 15

0: but only one from three, though, for Sandon Smith, who's kicking instead of Callan Ponga, who's just fresh back from a quad injury. And repeating, Adam Reynolds only played, well, how long was it? Maybe half a dozen minutes? Not quite sure when he went off, but it was early in the game. Head injury assessment, Category 1, not playing for the rest of the game and won't play against the Dolphins next week. Billy Moore's been watching with me. 14-0 Knights at the break.
1: 14-0 probably reflects, might even undersell how good the Knights have played for a large portion of that first half. Three tries at least, that's how much better they are. The thing about this, what is better, Q, is it the 14 the Knights have scored? Is that more important than the fact that the Broncos are nil? And that's the worrying thing. Last year, they were the second best attack, the Broncos. This year, they're the second worst. The Brisbane Broncos, remember, look at the numbers before. They've gone from being the second best attacking side to being a dud, an absolute dud. And we're seeing it again tonight. They've had enough field position to at least cross the line once. There's the donut there. And they're the second worst attack in the comp.
0: Do you like your 80s movies? Zane, you'll like this one too. You know what we're watching here? We're watching Eddie Murphy and Dan Aykroyd. Remember the movie Trading Places?
1: Oh, yes. Definitely, yes.
0: So this is what we've got tonight, isn't it, Zeno?
2: Absolutely, and Billy's right. The Broncos have scored 64 points since round 15. Their lowest tally in the that's the lowest tally in the competition. The points have just completely gone off for the Broncos. And, Q, you used an analogy before about the horse's birthday for the Broncos. I know we talk about the ethical treatment of animals, but you know what we'd be doing if the Broncos were a racehorse right now? Very, very sad their season.
0: No, you'd be sending him for a spell. That's for sure, and bringing him back in the autumn, hoping that you're scratching. They're not good enough for a spring campaign this year, these horses. Yep. They're going for a long spell in the paddock, coming back in the autumn. Thanks, Zano. Thanks, Billy. 14-0 Knights at half time. Just got a text here asking about Xavier Wilson. Thanks to Nick and Toowoomba. He had a cut on his leg. I think he's okay to continue. Thank you, Nick. Marie text, I'm glad I didn't pay to see this game. Good night, A-Team. I'm off to bed to read a murder mystery. Much more interesting. Oh, come on, Marie. We'll do our best to keep it interesting. 0467 920 222. Thanks to Bert from Georgetown. I fear the Broncos are about to trip at their most critical hurdle this season. It's imperative they win tonight and from here on. Yeah, well,
1: I think if they do win every game from here on, they're still going to rely on Lady Luck to help them across the line.
0: Yeah.
1: But that's not going to happen. With all due respect,
0: they're a reason they've only won six games.
1: Yes, and they've got the second worst attack. It's very hard to win when you don't score points.
0: Earlier tonight in Mudgee, Penrith 42, Canberra 18, after the Warriors beat the Titans 42-6. I hope everyone had fun in Wagga today. Day two of NRLW's Magic Round is tomorrow, my old hometown. If I'm not here, I'd want to be at the Equex Centre. I'm a bit jealous of Bridget Murphy and everyone who's down in Wagga today.
1: What a great celebration for rugby league.
0: Wests 32 beat the Sharks 20. Roosters 38 beat the Dragons 8. Cowboys 18 beat the Raiders 16. Three games to come tomorrow. Just before Ned's Commonwealth Games update around the ground, in the AFL, Giants now lead Port by 29 points. That's third quarter. GWS 10-9-69, Port 6-4-40. And the Blues in front of the Lions by 5 points at Docklands. Second quarter, Carlton 6-5-41 lead the Premiers 5-6-36. News not far away, but before we get there, g'day Ned Hall. Commonwealth Games update as we get to the back end of Glasgow 2026.
3: Good evening, Q. And we'll start with the athletics this evening, because there's been another podium sweep by Australia in the women's 10K walk. Jemima Montag has picked up her third straight gold medal in the Commonwealth Games and set a personal best along the way. And second on the podium, Elizabeth McMillan. Beck Henderson picked up the bronze, a gold, silver and bronze to Australia in the women's 10K walk. A bronze as well in the 1500 metres in the T53-54 class for Sam Rizzo. And the shot put finals underway with Matthew Shepherd, not too far away from Matt Denny, taking to the arena as well to throw the discus. And the men's 400 metres is up in a bit as well, with Tom Reynolds going there. We've also got the 4x100 metre relays to come in a little bit later on as well. In the velodrome, things going very nicely in the sprint for the Australians. Lee Hoffman was the fastest through. He's now through to the quarterfinals there, as is Tate Ryan and Daniel Barber. Kane Perris was second fastest in qualifying for the Tandem B sprint. And we've still got the 10K scratch race to come. We're not too far away from going for gold in the boxing too. The men's 55 kilo final, Jai Dixon fighting there. In the 65 kilos, it's Jacob Kassar.

0: And in the 75 kilos, Emma Sue Rowntree will be fighting for gold as well, slightly after 9 o'clock. In the bowls, unfortunately, Australia lost to New Zealand in the men's pairs. Looks like they may not be going through now to the semi-finals of that competition. And in the netball, we found out who Australia will play if they beat Jamaica in the semi-final, which gets underway in about an hour and a half from now. They'll be playing against New Zealand, who earlier on today beat England by 61 goals to 54. Back up to Lang Park, not too far away. It's the Knights leading by 14 points to nil against the Broncos, and we'll go there after a trip to the ABC newsroom.
1: ABC News, good evening. I'm Noni Edwards. South Australia's Environment Minister has warned a potential mass casualty event from a deadly bird flu strain signals the virus is spreading quickly through the state. Testing is underway for the H5 strain on scores of dead and sick greater crested terns found on an island off the state's southeast coast. The number of confirmed cases across the country has climbed steadily to 53 since the strain was first detected on mainland Australia in June. South Australia's Environment Minister, Emily Burke, says it's a concerning trend.
2: What we are seeing now is just this week particularly is there has been a change in those numbers going from migratory to localised spread and now potentially into large numbers around our coastlines.
1: Lawyer and land rights activist Noel Pearson has called for remote Indigenous communities to come under the direct jurisdiction of the federal government. Nate Woodall reports from Garma in northeast Arnhem Land.
3: The Cape York Institute's Noel Pearson has called for the state and territory governments to hand back jurisdiction for remote Indigenous communities to the federal government. Speaking at Garma Festival in northeast Arnhem Land, Mr. Pearson said remote Indigenous organisations should receive direct funding from the Commonwealth, with state and territory governments still providing services to these communities.
4: Our little ones deserve a future in their own land.
3: It comes after Foreign Affairs Minister Penny Wong spoke this morning about putting Indigenous culture at the heart of foreign policy.
1: A woman pushing a baby stroller has been struck by a car at Bathurst in the New South Wales Central Tablelands. Police say paramedics treated a 13-month-old baby for head injuries before taking it to Orange Hospital in a stable condition. The woman pushing the stroller escaped injury. A 69-year-old woman who was driving the car is undergoing mandatory testing. Internationally, Britain's Maritime Safety Agency says two tankers have been struck off the coast of Oman in the Strait of Hormuz as the US warns of severe reprisals for Iranian strikes in the waterway. More from the BBC's Sasha Schlichter.
5: In the first incident, a tanker was struck 11 nautical miles off Lima, damaging its engine room and leaving the vessel not under command, as the agency put it. There were no reports of casualties or spillage. The second incident happened 21 miles off Hasab. The master of a tanker reported seeing a large splash and an explosion in close proximity to the vessel. Some ships choose to stay close to the Omani coast as they transit the waterway that has become key to the Iran conflict. Tehran insists all passage should be through its designated corridor.
1: The mayor of Ukraine's capital, Kyiv, says the death toll from the latest Russian ballistic missile attack on the city now stands at 9, with 28 injured. Witnesses reported more than a dozen explosions throughout the city, with a number of people reported trapped in a damaged residential building. Russia has stepped up attacks on the capital in recent months, while Ukraine is short of air defences capable of downing ballistic missiles, which travel at several times the speed of sound. You're up to date now with the very latest from the team at ABC News.
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10: 21 metres out, 20 in from touch on the right, back to left and open side, through the hands of Smith, on to Sharp, beats one, Fletcher Sharp, beats two, beats three, and scores! Newcastle strike as Fletcher Sharp, from fullback to the number six, he beats flimsy Broncos defenders to score the opening try for the Knights after only 3 minutes. Crossland to the right through Smith to Ponga. Beats the tackle of one. Passes to the wing for Young, gets through Mam and scores. And the Knights have started brilliantly in Brisbane. And this has got danger signs all over it for the Premiers. Knights are 10 from the goal line. Shifted back left and centre field. Crossland's got it. Decides to pop it up to Lachlan Crouch, who's out there. Kept it alive to the left. Big ball to the wing. And Marsh is in a panic. Manu Leleiua with the money ball at the end. And Greg Marsh scores for Newcastle 14, Brisbane 0.
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10: Highlights of the first half of this final game of the triple header Saturday that we're bringing you here on ABC Sports. My name's Quentin Hull. Glad that you could join us to complete your Saturday of footy. Newcastle 14, Brisbane 0. The Knights have lost their last three. They're still inside the top eight. But, boy, wouldn't they love to break those runabouts. And plenty of nervous fans around the Hunter after not only they lost to the Roosters by a point last week, but Dylan Brown and Dylan Lucas out for the rest of the season. But Ponga back tonight, McEwen back tonight, Gagai back tonight, and they played some good footy. As far as the Broncos fans, well, they've had a wretched night, and it continues a wretched season for them with Adam Reynolds getting injured in that first half, well, knocked out of the game, failed a head injury assessment. Cat won as well, so the skipper has played his last battle of Brisbane. He won't be able to front up next week against the Dolphins. At Robina earlier today, 3 points to Chance Nicol-Cluckster as the Warriors flogged the Titans 42-6. And in Mudgee, 3 points to Isaiah Yeo as Penrith beat Canberra 42-18. I'm calling with Billy Moore and Zane Bojack. Your texts continue to be welcome on 0467 920 222. I better give this one. They're pleading, saying, Q, please give us a shout-out. I am not kidding you. It's my birthday and my twin brother's birthday today. Now, this is from Maddie Moo. Oh, no, this is from the Gear Steward. And his twin brother's, Maddie, he said, my grandfather was a bookmaker. Matthew was born 5 minutes to midnight and I was born 15 minutes afterwards. However, Mum went for the number 1 August rather than 31st July because of the horse's birthday. Because the family, his grandfather was a bookmaker. That's a good one. Thanks, Gear Steward. 0467 920 222. Righto, Billy. Is there any way back for the Broncos here? It's only 14-0.
12: That's the one reason there is. The second way is the 1% is the fundamentals. They completed it 68%. That's pretty horrific, up against 82%. The Knights basically ran 2 for 1 metres. They ran for 960 as opposed to 580. So they've basically got to hold the ball. They've got to make better use of what they've got. And when those few chances come, they've got to take it. The Knights, as I said, it's impressive, the 14, but it's the zero. Their defence has really improved in 2026. And they're playing a defensive style and pattern which is worthy of a top eight finish. And a win tonight, I think, nearly puts them there for certainty.
10: Yeah, Neville texts, if poor goal kicking costs the Knights another victory this week, Holbrook will explode. It's becoming a real concern. Yeah, good point, Neville. So obviously, Callan Ponga nursing a quad injury, and Sandon Smith's been kicking tonight. He's kicked only 1 from 3. So 18-0 is very different to 14-0.
12: Yes, it is. And like one try, all of a sudden, you know, the Bronx can smell something. Just crowd a lift and bring him into him. But Ponga, you're better off going, well, mate, we're better off having you on the park than damage you kicking.
10: You get the points another way from Callan being out there than if he's not. Nick from Gloucester, sitting on the back veranda having a beer, listening to you guys. Still over the moon about the Chooks the other night. Good on you, Nick. 0467 920 222. And there was... Where's Riceville? It's Tennessee, apparently. Glen and housemates, g'day, gents. Listening in early hours here in Riceville, Tennessee. Go, my beloved Knights.
12: Well done.
10: Listening probably on the app all the way there in the US of A. Maybe having one of those
13: They're pretty good at the whiskies in that part of the world, aren't they?
12: Bourbons, yes. Magnificent.
13: Okay, Knights kick off among the firework haze. Broncos have got the ball and they're running to the northern end. The Bronx trail 14-0 as Ramam's tackled. Mid-first set of the second half, just beyond the 20-metre line. Plays the ball to Pace, given left there for Walsh. Runs at the line, passes to the edge. And good run up towards halfway from Jaden Hunt. He loses the ball, but it's a 2-on-1 strip.
12: Well, this is a good start here by the Bronx. That shift down their left-hand side will yield some good yards. Walsh is getting a bit lippy, which is good because it means he's putting a bit of pride on the line here. But this set of six, they'll be in the Knights' half for all of it. Let's see if they can finally find some points.
13: Broncos score first here, and it really will lift the venue and perhaps change the contest. So, Zaino, we'll just hold on your dressing room report at half-time with that Broncos getting into attack off that penalty. Tulte first carry, 45 out. Jaden Hunt, who made that good run previously, second carry up to the 30. So the Broncos get to within 30 of the try line. The Knights are defending. To the right, Walsh gives on to Ben Hunt, who steps past Crossland. Got an offload away back to Carrigan, who straightens up the attack. Put down by Frizzell. 21 metres out in centre field. Played to Pakes, given left for Walsh. Steps off his left, stepped off his right. Ponga takes his right leg off him, so he's tackled and can't move. 10 metres out, played to Pakes, pass right for Carrigan, given to Haas. Payne Haas is tackled by the defence of Brody Jones. 5 from the goal line for the Knights. Last play here for Brisbane. Pakes blindside to Ben Hunt, floats a beautiful forward. Oh, Staggs has gone in untouched, and I was about to describe it as a beautiful pass, but I reckon the ref's got that right. He's called forward pass. Staggs went in untouched, but it was a gridiron pass, not a rugby league pass. It remains 14-0. Zane Bojack with his report from the rooms.
14: Yeah, definitely forward that one. Not a bad call there by the referee. For the Broncos, Matt McGuire said, considering all of the sin bins and considering the injuries that we've had to deal with, you guys are going okay. They're only 14 in front. Just try and maintain possession. We can get back into it. As for Newcastle, they said, well, look, you just got a little bit of a lack of cohesiveness inside the attacking 20, but otherwise you've got to maintain your intensity because the Broncos are going to come back at you.
13: Knights have got it on the 30. Thank you, Zaino. No change to the halftime score yet. Lachlan Crouch tackled, 15 from halfway. 14-0 to Newcastle. Now, Frizzell to the left, through Sharp to Ponga. Ponga tackled by Ben Hunt, but got an offload to Best. Best one-on-one reef down by Staggs. I'm loving every minute of that. Best versus Staggs. It's a beauty. Now past infield to Sandon Smith. Last play of the set. Kicks from 45 out. Taken right corner by Walsh. 10 from his own line. Passes infield to Anderson. And Anderson is tackled. A dozen from the southern end. If you're sending us a text, send us your name. Particularly if it's as good as this. I'm driving back from a horrendous mudgy flogging by the Panthers. Now listening to Billy tell us that the Broncos are the worst attacking team in the competition. Well, second worst, did you say?
12: Second worst.
13: What did the Raiders score? 18 today.
12: That's 80 more than the Bronx.
13: At the moment, yeah, there were no miracles in Mudgee tonight. Crowds on the back of the ref. Reef Walsh is trying to ref the game. Brent Atkins saying, get up and play. Trying to get a penalty for a hold down, but not forthcoming. Now Brisbane up to the 30. Now to the right, Carrigan gives it through Ben Hunt to Mam to the edge. For Staggs, who runs into Best, and Best gets some help from Sharp.
12: That international standard, those two, right, Q, it's a great battle.
13: It's fun to watch. Man with a bomb from halfway into the Broncos set. Ponga has to again come forward and slide to his knees. Catches it on his chest, on the ground, sliding into Ricky. I don't know whether that's got longevity, that play, but he's done it a couple of times tonight to defuse the bomb. Loose pass in field, taken by Smith, and he's tackled on the 20.
12: No one else does that. I don't know where he's learned that technique. It seems so risky, but 2 out of 2 for him tonight.
13: 5 minutes into the second half in perfect Saturday night conditions. Sandon Smith to the right for Newcastle. Passes to Gagai. Steps infield, beat Carapani, but sort of got tripped up a bit. Mariner makes the tackle. 10 from halfway. One man infield to McEwen. And Jermaine McEwen back after a three-week absence. He's tackled just short of halfway. End of the set. Oh, that didn't work. What was that? A little play there from the Knights. And
12: Gagai, a little chip kick, backfired. Well read by Ezra Mann.
13: Yep, and the Broncos have got it. 10 from halfway.
12: With a bit, there's a bit of spice. It's a good arm wrestle now, this contest. The Bronx have lifted. The Knights' defence, though, has been impeccable.
13: And six more here for Brisbane on a ruck infringement from the Knights. So a fresh set as Jaden Hunt takes them into attacking territory by a metre or two. Plays the ball. Carrigan now to the right to Ben Hunt. Given on to Jordan Rickey. Three tacklers around Jordan Rickey. He stopped 36 metres out. They look a bit more organised here, the Broncos.

0: Pikes back to the left for Carrigan. At the line, he dummies and straightens, but Frizzell doesn't buy the dummy and makes the tackle. Gets some help, and Carrigan stop. Centre field at 25 out. Options left and right for Pikes, who passes right for Ben Hunt. Segamander Walsh to the right. Floating ball to the edge for Anderson. Anderson for the corner. Tackled over the whitewash by Marzu. He was flying to try and plant the ball in the right corner. Grant Anderson, but Greg Marzu up to the task and pushes him beyond the eastern touchline.
1: In the first half, the Broncos weren't able to defuse a situation exactly like that in that same corner. But Marzu was up to the task. Great pass by Walsh. Great nearly finished by Anderson. But well done, Marzu, the winger.
0: Brownie's desperate for me to read out his text. I will, because we need... Has it ever happened before that the two grand finalists and the minor premiers haven't made the finals the following season?
1: I'd say no.
0: Yeah, it is a good question, Brownie.
2: Well, 2006, both the Cowboys and the West Tigers didn't make it, but I'll check on the minor premiers.
0: Yeah, that's a good point, Zaino. Thanks, Brownie. Knights have got the ball. Five from halfway as Crouch gets to his feet to plate the crossland. Passes right for Smith. Runs at the line. Gives to Ponga. Gives to Gagai. Gives to the right edge for Young. Takes on Karapani. Burns him. Passes infield to Ponga. He's got support infield in crossland. Knights score a great try down the right wing.
1: Well, that's their favourite side, Q. You've called it all night. They've gone down there. Right-hand side, and it's just a case, too big, too strong, too fast. Ponga is causing them grief. He's peeling the numbers, taking away the defensive players, and then unleashes Dom Young. Big man, he's quick.
0: And I love the support play.
1: Yeah.
0: Young ran out of room, Ponga was marked, but there was an option inside both times. Crossland scores, 18-0 kick to come. Zane Bojack on the touchline.
2: Well, early in the match, Q, you posed the question, you know, with New Zealand starting to run out of halves, what options do they have for the World Cup? Well, firstly, you've got Kalyn Ponga and Keanu Kenny who are competing for the one. Maybe one of them, in particular, Kalyn Ponga, could go into the halves. Or the man who just scored that try, Phoenix Crosland, with Jeremy Marshall-King also available. Maybe you could put Crosland in the seven or the six. There's options available. Those two lining it up there to put the Knights across the line.
0: Well, it's a big road back for Brisbane now. 18-0 kick to come, even though there's 32 minutes left in the game. Yes, Phoenix Crossland is, well, a bit like Kalyn Ponga, eligible for New Zealand and also eligible for Origin selection with the change of Origin this year.
2: And you've got Cody Nikurima as well, Q-man. He's a real option.
1: Mm. Yeah, there's more options than you think. It just shows the depth of New Zealand rugby league.
0: I'm sure they'd prefer Hughes and Brown. Of course, Brown's not going to be there. Hughes might be right.
1: Yeah.
0: But he has had a tough year with injury, the Melbourne halfback. Now, Sandon Smith back to matters at hand. He's kicked one from three. This 15 in from the right, 20 out. Not a tough angle. He strikes it well. He raises the flags. And Newcastle lead Brisbane 20-0 with 32 minutes left in the game. Around the grounds, last quarter, Giants lead Port by 17 points. GWS 10-10-70. Port Adelaide 7-5-53. Carlton lead the Lions 12-6-78 to 6-6-42.
1: Hold the phone. We never called equity that change, Q. We had a try, great defence by Greg Marzu down the adjacent, so the opposite end of the field, and within six tackles, the Knights went the length of the field. They have plenty more points. Remember last year the Knights couldn't score points? But this year they certainly have found that part of their game under Coach Holbrook.
0: And Marzu off play, two from the kickoff up to the 20, Greg Marzu. Broncos have not scored. Broncos, by the way, have won the last six games against Newcastle.
1: Yes.
0: Have won their last six.
2: Do you know the try scorers for the Knights when they last won in round 21, 2021? You've got Barnett coming here, the Broncos. Clifford plays for the Cowboys. Fitzgibbon. You've also got Tualo plays for the Bulldogs. And PSQ, none of them are at the Knights anymore.
0: End of set for Newcastle. Little chip from Ponga from 30 out. It's caught by Walsh, but Best is all over him. And Best makes the one-on-one tackle. There's no running for Reece there. He stopped five from his own line. Now Staggs, he's got it. Oh, got tackled, but offloads to Anderson. Running laterally across the 10 before being tackled. They're trying their level best, the Broncos. But this Knights defence, so well organised. It's Karapani up to the 20. What are they cheering for down there, Zaino? Billy Walters is on the field. That's what, you know, when the listeners hear noise, you've got to tell them what

0: four, it's because Billy Walters. Back at Lang Park for the first time since he did his ACL in the finals last year. Buck made his comeback in top grade last week. And Walter, there's another roar for him as the PA announces. Walters passes. Bronx are on the 40 on the attack. Gives to Walsh. Now to Tulte. Steps through Smith. Taken from behind. They rolled the dice on the last. And it's McEwen who makes the tackle. Handover. Newcastle ball. And the referee just trying to get everything right. There's a...
1: Is it Crouch?
2: No, Mooney's going to come back on, and I can tell you that there's talk that Walter's going to get another 2 years, Q. I really like Billy Walters. He's a good man, and I think it's a bit of a death knell maybe for Moser, with Bukowski considered the next man off the rank too when it comes to the hookers.
0: Yeah, so Billy Walters is out there. We've seen Ben Tolte. We've seen Jaden Hunt and Ben Hunt. So no need for Perham, no need for Shibasaki for Madge Maguire and the Broncos tonight. Half an hour to go. Knights lead 20-0. They've got the ball. It's Frizzell on halfway, passing to Smith. Give it on to McEwen, who straightens, but is taken down by Ricky and also Carrigan.
1: He's a good edge back around McEwen as well.
0: Left edge now. Here's Best on Staggs again. And Staggs gets him around the legs. Needed some help, though, out there from Anderson to stop him. Best plays it on the 30. Pass back right in centre field. Ponga floating across the 30. Gives the ball to Smith. Passes to the right edge for Gagai. A little stutter step to try and take on the defence, but Mariner and Carapani put down the veteran. Gagai to play at right edge, 29 out. Played to Young. Passes infield. End of set. Smith is rushed at. Gets away from one. Smith has to run it. Passes to Young on the wing. Kicks infield. It's a bouncing ball, which is brilliantly gathered by Ben Hunt. One-handed, he's tackled. 15 from the southern end. 20-0 Knights with 28 minutes left in the game.
1: Enterprising play by the Knights. They're asking plenty of questions of the Broncos. And it's exciting to see as they spin the ball wide, the Bronx.
0: And Staggs takes on Sharp one-on-one, but Sharp makes the tackle. 10 from halfway. Walsh is at dummy half, pushes away from the marker, tries to get away from Best, won't get away from Best. And Walsh is tackled. Five beyond halfway, attacking side, five in from right touch. Now pass back to left and centre field. VJ Semu's back out there for the Broncos, and the young forward tackle, 38 from the Knights line. Walters slings the ball to his left, end of set. It's Ben Hunt with the ball, centre of the field. Pumps a high right foot bomb. It's shallow. It's caught by Young of Newcastle. 18 from his own line and immediately tackled. So it was 14-0, 3-0 half-time. We've seen one try since the break. Phoenix Crossland scoring. Newcastle trying to end a three-game losing streak. The Broncos, by the way, their worst ever wins in a season was the COVID-reduced season of 2020, where they finished last and won only three games. That was a 20-game season. But in a 24-game season, the next year, they won only seven games. So they're yet to get beyond their worst ever season in a full complement modern era, if you get my comparisons. You sort of got to rule out 2020 a bit.
1: Yeah.
0: They only played 20 games.
1: Up how bad this year.
0: Yeah, and they were premiers last year to the left. Oh, Ponga with a dummy and straighten. Got tackled but offloads to Sharp. He passes to the left edge for Best. Steps infield over the 30. Links back up with Sharp. It was forward. Referee Atkins in perfect position, and you hear the quick shrill of the whistle to stop up what would have been another Knights try.
1: But what was a great passage of play. The thing that's got me today, I'm not quite sure the Knights, is it their attack or is it their defence? Which one's better? It shows that they are a complete side. And when you think about the drop-off of the Bronx, remember this Knights team got the spoon.
0: But they're playing for each other and they're playing confidently.
1: Yeah, it's great to see.
0: Every time, there's someone there ready for the offload.
1: And we know they've had a horrific run of injuries in the last week or so
0: yep.
1: That has not dented their performance. And that's a key factor as well. Injuries, yes, come into calculation, but the Knights have overcome that.
0: Broncos have got the ball through Jaden Hunt. He's still 15 inside his own half. And tackled eventually. Walters is in a distributor. Passes to the right, and down goes Haas, ploughing Main Street with a run of 15, of which the last five was post-contact, right in the middle of the park when he stopped. Walters directs it left shoulder to Semu, taken up and driven into the deck by the tackle of McEwen, who's made a great return tonight after missing three games. Walters dummies and steps, beats the marker, up to the 20, caught from behind though, Billy. Oh, great defence from behind again by McEwen. Played to Carrigan, given right for Walsh. Walsh kicks for the wing, looking for Randerson. He catches, chucks to Staggs. He loses the ball under the tackle of Ponga. Desperate defence from Newcastle again. And the Broncos are denied, and this time it's the skipper of the men from the Hunter leading by example.
1: That just proves to me what they're doing better. Their defence is better than their attack. Walters carved them up. They basically broke into the backfield. A really good kick put across, but the Knights, Anderson got a ball. It was defused by some great cover defence by the Knights. Well done, the Novocastrians.
0: Billy Moore with you. I'm Quentin Hull. Zane Bojack on the touchline. You're listening to NRL Saturday on ABC Sport. Perfect night for footy. 1st of August. Yeah, it's been pretty cold around southern climes, but just lovely conditions in the Queensland capital as Gagai runs in field. 35 years of age, 333 games. He played 6 games for Brisbane in 2011 when he was basically sacked by Anthony Griffin on disciplinary reasons. Remember that all those years ago for Dane Gagai?
1: Well,
0: seems like a footy lifetime ago, doesn't it, Zane? As the kick goes downfield, taken by Walsh on the goal line, gives to Carapani, who skips past one but can't get past. Oh, he does get past Sharp. He's still only 5 from his own line and eventually stopped 10 from his own line.
1: They just keep turning up, though, the Knights, don't they? You skip away from one and someone plugs the hole.
0: Remember the Dane Gagai story early in his career?
2: And I was talking to my mother-in-law about it today, Q. Since becoming a father and moving, obviously, to Souths and to Newcastle, he's become such a mature man. He's one of the nicest humans you'll ever meet, Dane Gagai, and I'm looking forward to him coming back to the Broncos. He's got spiders on him this season, and he's part of the reason for the Newcastle revival as the Broncos got a penalty and they're going to pump it downfield. In answer to that question, yes, the minor premiers and also the grand finalists have missed the finals the next year. It actually happened the year before, 2006 and 2005, when the Bulldogs and the Roosters, they both missed the finals, as well as the next year when the grand finalists missed it in 2006.
0: There you go, Brownie. Zane, our man, has answered your text. Thank you. Broncos kick downfield off that penalty. They're on the attack, still looking for first points here as Ricky is held up. 20 in from touch on the right, 15 from the Caxton Street in goal. 20-0 to the Knights. Broncos through Walsh to the left, gives to Banhunt, given to Mam, running for that corner but taken down around the ankles by the defence of Smith and Gagai as well. Played to Mariner. He goes himself, but Gagai and Ponga hold him up. Half a metre from the goal line, 10 in from touch on the left. Mam's in a dummy half. Oh, the ball slips out of his hand. Then he kicks it along the ground to Banhunt, who dropped it as well. That is a microcosm of the Broncos season.
1: I reckon the referee said that was such poor play. I'm going to call that a knock-on because I'm not quite sure if there was one there, but yeah, that what was a promising passage of play all fell apart. To me, is there a knock-on here that's gone backwards?
0: No, Ezra Mann passed it into his knee. It went backwards, and then he kicked it backwards, so it was still live. And Ben Hunt tried to pick it up, but knocked it on in trying to pick it up, I think.
1: That's what it could be based on their replay there, but they've owned worst enemies again, the Broncos. And this has been the tale, I think, for the majority of 26. There's reasons why they haven't played well, but ultimately they're their own worst enemies as well because they just haven't played their best footy. They've made too many errors.
2: And as the Knights feed the scrum and work it out for their own territory, Q, they're expecting 40,000 tonight, 43. In fact, 37,538 is what turned up. I think maybe some Broncos members are voting with their feet.
0: Yeah, they're thinking Saturday night. We'll stay at home. Fletcher Sharp out of dummy half. Newcastle with the ball on their own 30 as he's tackled. 21 and a half minutes left in the game. Knights lead it 20-0. And again, they plough that middle third. And the run taken this time by young Hopwood. Plays it 5 from halfway. Now McEwen into the defence. And Jermaine McEwen has stopped. Right on the halfway line. End of set. Smith gives it to the right. It was Crossland, giving it to Smith. Kicks it downfield, caught by Walsh. Chucks it 20 metres infield. Says Grant Anderson, you can run back at him. And there's 4 Knights defenders around Anderson pushing him back. Great work from Newcastle. Brisbane start this set 10 from their own line. One man to the left and a gain of 5 metres infield from Staggs for his tackle. Plays it to Ben Hunt. Passes to the left for Carapani. Over the 20, Carapani. Speaking of ill discipline, I wonder what would have happened back in 2011 for Carapani, who, by the way, had a big game last week against the Cowboys. Now Billy Walters out of dummy half. East tackle got the offload to Mam. Mam to Carrigan. Carrigan on to Simu, who's tackled 10 from halfway. If you're wondering what I'm referencing, that was that driving misdemeanor, but he had a couple of naughty corner moments this year. Carrigan with an offloader on halfway to Haas, who takes his ball to within 35 of the goal line. Ankle tapped and put down by Sharp. Played to Walsh. Runs out of dummy half. It's the last they run. It passed to the left edge for Mariner. Over the 20, he slips a tackle. Tries a chip and chase. Took a nice touch. Walsh flies through to get the crumbs and score the Broncos' first try of the night. He was quick there, Rhys. And the Bronx are on the board. Is this the start of a comeback? There's 20 minutes left in the game. It'll be 20 points to 6 with a conversion attempt from right in front. Rhys Walsh, first try of the night, 6 for the season.
1: Well, that's a really good point, Hugh, because last year it was almost a given that they'd give you 6.
0: It was 14 was the magic number, wasn't it?
1: 14 points start, then run you down, but that was a try worth waiting for. There was a lot in it. We saw Mariner puts the ball on the toe, and that was a decisive penalty play because a beautiful bounce up for Rhys Walsh, who started the havoc with a beautiful cutout pass down the left-hand attacking side of the Broncos, but he finished it with a great catch of the Mariner kick. Well done, Broncos. This was a given for 2 points. That means they're down by 14. There's still plenty to go. There's still 9 minutes.
0: There's some nervous rumblings in tummies around the Hunters, I know.
2: Yeah, well, they've lost their last couple of games, only 5 points in it. 2 points, I think, to the Roosters. They went down by 1 point to the Roosters. They lost to the Sharks by 2 points. So
1: Sharks by two,
2: yeah. They'd be very nervous, I think, because Rhys is about to nail this and make it a 14-point ball game. Tell you what, Bradman Best, he's a bit lucky. He put the leg out for a trip. Luckily, Rhys dived over it.
0: Walsh from straight in front converts his own try. He kicked it underneath the crossbar.
1: What?
0: He has kicked it underneath the crossbar from 10 metres out.
2: I reckon it went over just Q.
0: They flagged it away.
1: He's called a call video referee.
2: I reckon it just went over the black dot.
0: Well, the touchies flagged it away. Are they reviewing this?
1: It's gone over.
0: Well.
2: What are they? It was a very low kick. I know that.
0: Well, I could only call what the official...
1: It's gone over.
0: It did.
2: But yeah, it went over. I thought it went over.
0: I called converted, and then I had to respond to the flags being waved.
1: But I thought he did a referee review. It's over. The ball's gone over. There's just stop. Don't stop the fight. It's gone over.
2: But it was only just...
1: Doesn't matter, but it has gone over.
3: It's a goal.
0: And the touch judges, both of them. It wasn't one flag.
1: Yeah.
0: Both flags waved it away. That is extraordinary. How one man, let alone two, could stuff that up.
1: Wow.
2: Oh, it's happened before. But it's involving the Broncos, two down in Wollongong. Q, I remember a kick from from Rod Wishart missed, and they still put their flags up.
1: But Rhys Walsh didn't complain. I think he thought he missed it.
0: Imagine the pre-replay era for that. And just as well, I put it in the scrapbook before he even put it on the kicking seat.
1: You're in shock, so was I.
0: So, contrary to the touch judge's assessment, that is a conversion successful. Knights 20, Broncos 6, and now they've knocked the ball on, played 2 or 3 off the restart.
1: There's the difference, 25 to 26.
0: It's Mariner with the mistake.
1: 25, they... got themselves rolling, they'd smell blood in the water, Q, and then they would nail you.
2: Can I tell you something, Q, Nick? It has happened before with a situation like that. In 96, I remember it vividly. It was a semi-final, the Cronulla Sharks versus the Broncos. Willie Khan had a kick from in front and kicked it under the crossbar. So it has happened before to this Broncos side, but on this occasion, Walsh kicked it.
0: Oh, the pass off the base of the scrum was a bit loose there from Thomas Cant. And luckily it was held on to, and the Knights do have the ball, so mistake Bronx, and Sharp's now tackled. New set and a wavy 50 as they held on too long there, the Broncos. So 6 more as Mooney goes forward for Newcastle, and 6 or 7 post-contact metres. He'll play the ball 13 metres from the Broncos line. Cant passes left for Croker, gives it on to Hopwood, who's taken down. Only 10 metres out, and a dummy half. Cant gives it on to... Ponga to Smith to the right edge for Gagai. Runs into Mariner, who makes good first contact. Does enough to make the tackle on the veteran. Gagai plays it to Smith. Passes left and centre field. Ponga running across the 10. Now delivers it to the left edge. Sharp on to Best. Best takes on Staggs. He got the pass away to Young. And Young dots down brilliantly next to the corner post. That's a double for Dom Young. And the Knights do make the Broncos pay for that mistake early in the set off the kickoff. Newcastle 24, Brisbane 6, and that's a try. Did I say Young or Marju?
1: It's Marju.
0: Oh, it's Marju who scored in the left corner.
1: Well, that...
0: Apologies if I got my dreadlocks mixed up. I'm just like the touch judges. We can all have a moment.
1: Oh, his foot. Oh,
0: Marju scored it.
1: He grounds it. His foot must be a millimetre inside the touchline when he jumps. But that is sublime. That's my favourite word, you know, 2026 is all about being sublime.
0: Sublime.
1: That was brilliant work by Best. The way he drew, look at that. Look how close his foot comes. Oh.
0: Yeah, he planted, left. Anderson unable to stop
1: it. He creates space where he shouldn't be able to. And what he did, he took the ball so deep into the line. Then he did a Paul McGregor little flick, Kurt Gilley little flick pass at the edge. Well, it was fantastic work. And that was able to release the winger with just enough space.
2: How good was that pass? And how much does Bradman Best love this ground? The last two times he's played here in the New South Wales jersey, he's won deciders. And he's been absolutely instrumental in both of the wins for New South Wales. He loves playing at this ground. And I think he's just sewn up the match for the Newcastle Knights.
0: So Marju with a double. And Sandon Smith will try and convert from right on the touchline. Left wing side, 25 metres out.
2: I'm watching the touch judges for you, Kim, man.
0: Well, see, I got my dreads and wingers. It's life is about making mistakes. It's about how you respond, Zeno. As Smith strikes with his right boot. Now, the flags have waved that away. Zane, is that no goal? Confirmed?
2: Yeah, I reckon it went
0: inside. Misses it. He's only 2 from 5, Sandon Smith. So 5 tries to 1 is only, in inverted commas, 24-6.
1: There's a texter earlier on pointed out, and in relation to your view as well, that could haunt them in finals football.
0: Yeah.
1: They need to make to shore up their goalkeeping.
0: They need Callum Ponga's leg to be sound.
1: But the other thing there was, we saw how the Broncos, they bought them themselves.
0: Yeah.
1: Them two, they knocked the ball coming out from their end. They gave false hope, and then it wasn't the Knights. They inflicted the pain themselves, they knocked it on, and then the Knights were good enough to make you pay.
0: Walsh with the kickoff for the Broncos, goes inside the in-goal area, caught by Sharp, and... solid kick return from young forward Cody Hopwood, taken on the 10. So around the grounds in the AFL last quarter, Giants lead Port by 2 goals. GWS 10-15-75, lead the Power 9-9-63. Halftime, Carlton with a 3-goal lead over the Lions. The Blues 12-6-79, Brisbane 9-7-61. Wins to Penrith and to the Warriors earlier today. And of course, we'll wrap up everything from Wagga and the NRLW once we get to full time here. 3 games today, 3 games tomorrow in the City of Good Sports as Mooney just steps beyond the mark. You'll play it now. The Knights 15 from halfway. Given a croaker who almost got through Payne Haas. He's playing through Payne tonight. No pun intended. He's got his right knee strapped, but he hurt his shoulder in the warm-up as now Smith kicks downfield for Newcastle. Gets it to within 15 of the Broncos' line. No movement required for Carapani. He catches it comfortably in the left corner. Runs infield and tackled beyond the 20.
1: Isn't Trey Mooney a much improved player since he's moved from the Raiders?
2: And can I tell you, Thomas Cansey out there, he's playing hooker Q because Phoenix Crosland has done his calf. He's got ice on it and he's had to go off the field.
0: Another playmaker for Newcastle injured. Thanks, Aino. So Crosland on ice. Not on choice, though. Now to the right, the Bronx. Ben Hunt gives to that edge of Staggs on Best. Best got fended away from first time, but he took some momentum off him, and now Staggs has pushed back as Croker and Sharp came in to help make the tackle. Staggs plays it 5 from halfway. Pass left and centre field. Ben Hunt's ball through Jaden Hunt out towards Mariner's left edge, but Gagai's there in his face to make the tackle on the NRL logo. Brett from Huey says, guys, right wing dreadlocks, left wing cornrows. Yep, thank you. Got it. The difference between Marciu and Young. Kick downfield, caught by Ponga. 15 from his own line, and he's taken 25 metres from the Knights' line.
2: One's an Englishman, the other one's a Kiwi Samoan.
0: Yeah.
1: I made the mistake earlier in the night, but you're too generous not to pick it up.
0: Oh, no, but you've got to own it now. But Callan's got a cramp.
1: Correct me if I'm wrong, didn't Best replace Staggs on his wild side?
2: Correct.
1: So I think tonight Best's won that contest easily.
0: So Ponga

0: Any time he's in the hands of the trainers, it's a concern, but I think it's only a cramp. I think he's on the pickle juice. Short there. Oh, just in right near Ben Hunt making a tackle on Manalelaua, and he locked it on Manalelaua. So, what have we got? 13 minutes left in the game.
1: Challenge.
2: Tackle three, challenge from Newcastle. For a lost ball, Francis with the ball.
0: Tracy from Gympie texts, Madge cannot say the effort is still there after this pathetic show. Not going to cop it.
1: Well, what's definitely not there, the process has not been followed. They're making too many errors. They're self-destructing their completion rates. I see why disappointed fans, but...
3: He pushes the ball out for deliberate motion. Charges successful.
0: The last 4 years from the Broncos have been extraordinary. Make the grand final 2023, get Nathan Cleary and go all but win it. Next year, miss the eight, sack the coach, 25 new coach, win the competition. Next year, you know, finish bottom four potentially.
1: Well, and completing at 66%, you're not going to win a game, especially when you come up against a side with Newcastle who are confident, they're in a groove, they're defending well. You just make it too easy for them just to go through their process, which will mean they will win.
3: In the next 2 weeks, they play the team currently fifth and the team currently third. I mean, it's not going to get any easier for them.
0: Dolphins and Warriors, and they'll be packed out both times.
1: They've got Raiders in Canberra, then they play the Storm and Dogs. They might not win another game.
0: Sandon Smith on the attack. Dummies and straights. He has support. Oh, McEwen knocks it on. The pass was probably just behind him.
1: Yep.
0: Or McEwen had overrun the line. I'll go 50-50 there. The young edge row, he just was in front of the line, and the pass was
1: a good run
0: behind him.
1: Sandon Smith, as I said, lost in the noise of Dylan Brown, wasn't he?
0: Mm.
1: He came up from the Roosters. He was going to be well back in their pecking order.
0: Are they going to need all of Sandon Smith's money and more to ensure that Sam Walker stays at the Roosters, which is one of the reasons why they let him go. They've obviously got Savala around the place as well.
1: I imagine they
0: want others.
1: Do the contract negotiations today. If I was Sam Walker, his manager, I want to be talking this.
0: Well, our man Chock, I don't know whether Spriggy got anything out of him earlier today.
3: Then it's the left arm. He won't get 10 years. Or Jermaine travels forward. Captain Sheldon is
0: not at the Roosters, Zane.
3: No.
0: Elsewhere he might.
3: Yeah, good point, Q.
0: Elsewhere he might.
1: 10-year deals are stupid. That's my point.
0: Okay.
3: Well, Dylan Brown's in the first year of a 10-year deal, and unfortunately, what's he going to end up on? Probably about 17 games for his first season, even though I think it was absolutely outstanding.
1: Yeah, but five years is far long enough for all involved, in my opinion, club and an individual.
0: Interesting thought. Still got 12 minutes of this one to get through. Newcastle lead 24-6. The Knights on the brink of breaking this three-game losing streak. They get to 12 wins with four to play. They do have a bye as well. So, you know, 12 wins. They're only going to win one of their next four to really lock it away, you'd think, if they can win this game tonight. Brisbane with the ball. Marinetta halfway. Plays it on the NRL logo to Mam. Giving it to Jaden Hunt, who's had one of his better games tonight off the bench for Brisbane. Taken 15 in from left, 40 from the goal line. Pass right to centre field for Ben Hunt. At the line, gives to Walsh. Oh, his pass is a misunderstood line from Jordan Rickey. He passed it into his bicep. It's a knock on. And now Rickey and Walsh are looking at each other. It's like, well, was that your fault? Was that my fault? Just a mucked up right side shift.
1: Reflecting on tonight's performance, when they needed to be better, they weren't. When they asked a question of the Knights, they were able to find an answer. It's been not so much breathtaking by the Knights, but it certainly shows me they deserve to be, have earned their right to be in the eight.
0: And the topsy-turvy Greater Western Sydney Giants have had one of their better nights. They've beaten Port at home by 2 goals. Full time, Greater Western Sydney 10-15-75, Port 9-9-63. Still at halftime in the other game. Carlton lead Brisbane by 3 goals. And the fans are in the aisles here, Zano. I know it's been thinning throughout the game. As here goes Croker for Newcastle. He'll be tackled 41 metres out. They've had a gutful, these members.
3: Yeah, 37,000 tonight. And, about five already at the door.
0: Ponga tackled out on the right edge. And 35 from the Broncos line. The Knights skipper plays the ball to Cant. Passes left and centre field to Smith. Pops it up to Mooney. He's got that right arm ready for an offload. Decides not to give it under the tackle of Walters and Jaden.

0: Play 32 out, last play Newcastle. Smith puts up a bomb. It'll come down five out. Walsh is underneath it. He's challenged for it by Sharp, but Sharp knocks it on in gathering the ball.
1: He got the better of the jump there.
0: Mm.
1: Unfortunately, couldn't control the ball. And now Walsh gets to play it. They've got to go 90 metres. Let's see if they can trouble the scoreboard attendant at least between now and the end of this game.
0: Boy, won't the heat be on Red Hill in the lead into next week against the Dolphins.
2: Dolphins win, Q, and they're in. Talking about finals, they'll get in the finals for the very first time if they win next week against the Broncos.
1: Is that the changing of the baton next weekend? If they win that game, maybe it's saying, hey, guess what? This is not your town. Share it.
0: Yeah.
2: Well, Hoodoo Gurus are going to be the entertainment next week too, Q. We had Bliss and Esso Echo tonight.
0: Are they going to play That's My Team?
2: Hopefully.
0: And is it, who's the lead singer who wears the... He's a Cronulla fan.
1: Dave.
2: Is it Dave Faulkner?
0: It's Dave from Hoodoo Gurus. And What's My Team? What year was that? 1998?
1: Yeah, it was in my era. I think. Yeah.
0: As the rugby league song?
2: I reckon it's more 2003. I'll look it up.
1: No, it was in my era. It was in the 90s.
0: Okay. Broncos have got the ball on the attack. 8.5 to go. Knights lead 24-6. Ben Hunt to the right. Gives to Walsh. Dummies and straightens. Gets through McEwen. Gets through Sharp. Taken from behind. Only 8 metres from the goal line by the tackle of Croker. Played to Walters. Oh, given to Tolte, who knocks it on with the try beckoning, but the penalty goes to Brisbane. The Knights were offside.
1: Great run by Walsh. He's great to watch. When he's on, what he does no one else can do, he's just so quick. But Billy Walters came out and he challenged the defensive line. It was a high-pressure pass to Tolte. Yeah, but had he caught it, he would have scored. I could see what Walters was wanting to have happen. But get the ball back.
2: And I'm allowed to say that I was right. 2003 to 2007 NRL marketing theme song by the Hoodoo Gurus.
1: Well done, Zaino.
0: 2003.
2: I usually go with where I'm living, and I knew I was out of Richmond.
0: Oh, you know what? I reckon 98, I remember this for sure, when the Super League and the ARL came together for the 1998 season, they used Chumbawamba's
2: yes.
0: Tub Thumping.
2: Correct.
0: I get knocked down, but I get up again. That was the reunification.
2: And then Tom Jones after that too, didn't they cue me?
0: Was it?
2: Which the... My house, was it, or something like that?
0: Burning down the house?
2: That's it, something like that.
0: This must be a non-contest. And they're mucking around here. There's 8 minutes to go. Newcastle lead 24-6. Billy Walters has tried twice to tap the ball and restart play from 10 metres out.
2: Croker off on HIA2, boys, just while we're waiting for this game to get back underway.
0: Okay. So Knights will be 12-8 with the Raiders at Canberra Stadium next week. They do get back underway. Tolte, who almost scored there but dropped the ball, penalty anyway. He's tackled. Couple of metres out at 12, too long, six more. Walters passes one man to the right for Carrigan. Runs into the tackle of Hopwood and others. Still a couple of metres from the Knights line. Walters to the left for Walsh. Ben Hunt pumps and gives to the left for Mam. He's tackled by Gagai and McEwen. 10 in from left touch and 5 from the Newcastle line. Play to Karapani. Sweeps the ball back right off. Nearly hit the head of Tolte. He ducked. Taken on the bounce by Ben Hunt. It's a bit of a mess. Gives it to Haas. Haas to the right for Staggs. Staggs to Best. Best gets him with help from Sharp. And Staggs will play it for the Bronx. 5 in from the right, 8 metres out. Back to the left. Through Walsh, who gives to Ben Hunt. Runs at the line. Gives to Mam at the line. Little ball there onto Jaden Hunt, who's tackled by Gagai and Smith. Couple of metres out, back to the right. Walters for Ben Hunt. Inside line for Tolte. Great tackle for Zell around his ankles. That's 5. Last play for the Broncos. Walters out of dummy half, gives it to the crash ball line of Jaden Hunt. He lost it. Newcastle's got it back. And Young's tackled on the right edge. And Knights fans, I think this little nervous three-game stint's going to end here in Brisbane. Been a tough month for you and those key injuries, but they're back, the boys from the Hunter. There's 6.5 to go and they lead 24-6.
1: Well, that's their defence on full show there, the way they repelled a Broncos team which thought they could get across the line, but they couldn't because there was too much enthusiasm and effort from the Knights.
2: And cat two for Croker Q.
0: Okay, thank you. Tess, Sess and Baby Beck, they listen to us in the Western Stand. They say we've had a gutful. of the poor performances, but we're going to stay in the stand until the bitter end because we love our Broncos. So they're among some that are staying. There's been plenty that are left. Nice, maybe more points here on halfway left edge feed to this impressive young Kiwi-born Francis Manalelua. Tackled down out there by Stags on the defensive right side. Knights are 35 out. Back to the right on the last for a Sandon Smith bomb. Best is charging through. Left out and caught, though, by Anderson of the Broncos. He's got to get to the ground, though. Oh, eventually the tackle stop. He was almost going to be chucked over the touchline. Broncos start this set 15 from their own line. Oh, how the mighty have fallen. We got a text earlier on, too, saying, what do Knights ride, Billy? Broncos.
1: Yes.
0: This will be the first time in seven games that Newcastle has beaten Brisbane. The Bronx had won the last six.
1: When was that? Because they've been playing one game a year, roughly, haven't they?
0: Zane had the exact.
2: It was round 21, 2021. So that's a long time ago.
0: Yep. As Tolte surges forward, taken 10 from halfway. 5 minutes to play at the Cauldron on NRL Saturday on ABC Sport. Reece Walsh tries a little chip and chase play. Oh, a bounce near Mammy, couldn't gather it. Nothing's working for the Bronx. Bounce favourably for Cairns. Cairns gives it to Fletcher Sharp and he pings 60 metres downfield to score a cherry on the top try for the Knights, who are back in the winner's circle.
1: Oh, what a fascinating passage of play. The Broncos rolled the dice. The old trusty combination of Walsh and Mam got together. Walsh, lovely little kick over the top. And it looked like it was going to be a perfectly weighted kick to Mam. It bounces and just rips in like a Shane Warne leg spinner. It just bounced so quickly he couldn't gather it. It's gone back in the hands of the Knights, who obviously, with all the Broncos running forward, the backfield is a big backfield. There was no one there, and the ball ends up in the hand of Fletcher Sharp, who has had a big game.
0: Second try for him tonight.
1: I love the way he plays. He's a great younger player. He's very versatile. What he does, he plays with passion and enthusiasm, and he gets a well-deserved try, and that finishes off a... Well, there's still only more points to come, but it's going to be 30-6, which really does reflect how good the Knights have played today.
2: Now, Bradman Best, I said, loves this ground, but what about Fletcher Sharp? It's just his third game here at this venue, and he's got seven tries. He loves playing up here at Lang Park.
0: I think he scored a hat-trick on his birthday during Magic Round.
2: On his 21st, I reckon, Q-Man.
0: Yeah, was it his birthday during Magic Round?
2: Last year's birthday, 21 on his birthday last year. I think it was against the Titans, wasn't it?
0: Yeah. Memories of Magic Round past in the back of my brain as Sandon Smith's thinking his lucky stars that this conversion attempt's right in front. He's only kicked two from five tonight, so this will at least get him to 50-50.
1: You've got
0: to
1: watch it.
0: We had one just go over the uprights yet flagged away down the other end. No such trouble for Sandon Smith. Raises the flags. Knights 30, Broncos 6. 3 minutes and 40 seconds left. What do you think? Get in touch on 0467 920 222. Around the grounds, repeating, Greater Western Sydney beat Port Adelaide in the AFL by 2 goals. Carlton 14-8-92. Brisbane 10-7-67. Gee, both reigning premiers look like they might be having a tough night.
1: I'd love to see if Zana could interview the two touchies and find out. Was there solidarity? Did one of them think, no, that actually went over?
2: Do you know what I reckon happened, Bill? I reckon one thought that it missed and the other one went, I don't know. So yeah, he's stuck with his mate.
1: That's what I'd like to find out exactly right.
0: But that's why they have the two of them there. In the old days, you'd have sort of...
1: And that's the
0: it's thing. Almost like if it was the split decision, then you'd have the on-field referee decide.
2: I hate saying this too, but two Queenslanders as well, Tyson Brough and Michael Wise.
1: Mm. I reckon the referee wasn't really paying attention either.
0: Yeah.
1: Or he didn't know the rule straight away.
0: Well, they don't have to as much because they've got all the replays these days. 3 minutes to go. Newcastle running the ball upfield from the kickoff. Justin Holbrook canned at the Titans went and worked underneath Trent Robinson at the Roosters, and now look at what his Knights are doing first year back in the Hunter, a place that he knows so well. Sharp with an offload. Now here's young Hopwood going forward. You know, he's a 20-year-old in his 11th game. Young Manalelayua, 8th game. Jermaine McEwen, 32 games. These guys, they're playing terrific, consistent footy early in their careers. Smith kicks downfield, Carapani catches. He's tackled 11 from his own line.

0: but every aisle has got disappointed Broncos fans with their back to the play and walking out of the stadium to try and get an early lift home. To the left, man passes forward to the wing.
1: By a mile.
0: Yep.
1: Right in front of us. Just clunky. It's just not happening for them tonight. And it reflective of the whole year, but that was down the left-hand shot side. Ezra Mann just passed it over a metre forward.
0: Hey, Barry from Mansfield on the text, Zeno, before your interviews. Not a great game from the Bronx. How about 1999? Thomas Keneally with blow that whistle, ref.
2: Blow that whistle, ref.
0: Blow that whistle, ref.
2: Oh, I remember that.
0: Mm. They went on a different path there.
1: Yeah, that wasn't overly celebrated, was it?
0: It has its own unique page in rugby league marketing history. Knights have got 70 seconds left here. As Sharp's studs go through the surface, he slips trying to step and tackled by Jaden Hunt. Just repeating, if you've tuned in, Adam Reynolds ruled out of the game with a Cat 1 HIA early in the contest. He got steamrolled by Greg Marzi run. It's Cat 1, so he can't play against the Dolphins next week. Sharp with a little chip from 30 out. End of set, gets it into the in-goal area, and it rolls dead, untouched. So out to the 20 for a 7 tackle set for the Broncos, and with 40 seconds on the clock, it should be the last set of the game.
2: And Willison hasn't returned, Q, even though they threatened for him to come back. He hasn't returned from that leg gash.
0: So he had a cut on his leg. Maybe the Dean Mariner scenario from the early part of the year was thought as well.
2: Yeah, he got stitches, I understand.
0: Yeah.
1: Err on the side of caution.
0: Yeah, after, of course, Mariner came back and returned to play, you know, which thought he could, but then had that very big scare with the compartment syndrome. Inside the final 10 seconds, the Broncos have got the ball. It's in the hands of Jordan Rickey. He's wrapped up by Bradman Best and Fletcher Sharp. And after three tight losses in a row and a couple of important players going down with season-ending injuries, the Knights have found a reason to give their fans a smile again. They're back in the winner's circle. They look headed to the finals. From the spoon to the eight for the Knights, the Broncos, from the penthouse to the Asterix house, 30-6 for Newcastle over Brisbane. It was 14-0 at halftime. Three tries in the first half, three in the second half for Newcastle. Brisbane's only try coming in the second half. Two tries to Sharp, two tries to Marzu. Young and Crossland scored as well. It would have been worse if Sandon Smith had his kicking boots on. He kicked only 3 from 6. Or it would have been better from a Knights perspective. For the Bronx, Walsh scored, Walsh converted, even though it was flagged away from straight in front. One of the more bizarre scenarios. Check that out on the ABC Sports Socials. I reckon Jar Jar and our guru team will have some kind of tile ready to take you down the path of rugby league peculiarity and miscellany. Anyway, Newcastle's won at 30-6. Keep your text coming, 0467 920 222. We'll wrap up the day, get Billy's votes, Zane's interviews. Well, what do you reckon about that one, Bill?
1: I'm very impressed by the Newcastle Knights, and all Novocastrians should be proud of their side. Last week had two horrific injuries, Dylan Lucas, Dylan Brown, two representative centre players, gone for the year. But they didn't find an excuse not to come to this place in front of 37,000 and find a way to say, oh, bad luck. They were very, very good.
0: Zano's found a Fletcher.
2: Yeah, I found a Fletcher. Found a man who knows how to put tries at this ground and put the ball over the line. What is it about this ground? There's 7 tries in 3 games here.
3: Yeah, I'm not too sure, actually. I actually had my mum say in the week, you always play good up at Suncorp, so glad we're coming here tonight and get a win.
2: You were very close the last 3 weeks. You finally got the victory tonight, and you don't have Dylan Lucas, you don't have Dylan Brown. What was the secret? It looked as though you and Sandon were really intent to run it and really put pressure on those edges for the Broncos.
3: Yeah, we spoke about it during the week. I think our last month has sort of been separated by 2 or 1 point, so me and Sandon spoke during the week. We're going to come out here and stamp our mark on the game, and it's us to the end of the year, so we want to come out tonight and show what we can do, and I think we put in an 80-minute performance tonight, which was pleasing.
2: Phoenix went down with a calf injury. Is that a concern? You just keep losing spine members.
3: I know. We've had a tough couple of weeks on the injury front, but Feeney's a tough bugger. I'm sure he'll go home, get the recovery needs, and good to go soon, hopefully.
2: All right. Now, you've got the Raiders, which are always hard work for you guys, and certainly the way you're going at the moment. What is the goal? I mean, it looks like you only need one more

0: in and you're in the eight. What's the goal for you guys? Do you think you can perhaps get the top four, or are you just thinking, okay, we'll try and get in the finals?
1: Yeah, someone spoke about all year that top four finish. It gives you the best chance going into the back end of the season. So that's definitely still in the forefront of our minds. We know we need to string a couple of wins together, and I think tonight was a good building block for that.
0: And I want to ask you about Dane Gagai. Unbelievable. He's got spiders on him. He was going in the middle there, and he's pushing blokes off. I know you'd be sad to lose him, but what's he been like for you guys this year?
1: Yeah, he just keeps getting better, Gags. It's a privilege to play alongside him, what he's done in the game. He's a legend of the sport, and to run out every week, you know he's going to do a job for you, and he did that once again tonight.
0: Well, look, I know that the Knights don't like going to Canberra. It's one of your worst road trips, but the way you're playing at the moment, watch out, Green Machine. Thanks for chatting to us, Fletcher Sharp. Really appreciate it.
1: Appreciate it. Thanks very much, mate.
2: Good on you, Zeno. Fletcher Sharp, 2 tries tonight. Fullback last week, 5-8 tonight. They do have a number of these versatile playmakers, even though Phoenix Crossland is a question mark for next week against the Raiders. So, Knights 12 wins, 8 losses. Here's the road home. Canberra in Canberra. Gold Coast at the Hunter. Manly at the Hunter. The Warriors at Mount Smart. And the bye in round 27 before what looks like a return to the final. So repeating, away to Canberra, home to Gold Coast, home to Manly, away to the Warriors for the Knights. They've only got 4 games left before what looks like a glorious trip to the postseason in the first year under Justin Holbrook.
3: That bye in the last round is not a bad thing.
2: If they're in the eight, yeah.
3: Freshening up.
2: Yep.
3: I think that for
2: me, play a sudden death game and probably, well, who knows, they might be on the road, they might be able to get to host it.
3: I think that they will be in the finals. What I saw tonight, the defence queue, which is fantastic, and attack. With those players missing, they will still able to have plenty of strike.
2: Now, Zeno's, it was circling. Circling there, he's still circling. He's got, bit shy, one of your old mates. You've spoken to him on 1,000 Origin camps over the years as well. Down to you, Zeno.
0: Look, I don't like cutting him off from conversations. He's one of my favourite people. Usually he changes jerseys. Did you decide who you're going to change your jersey with tonight?
4: No, when I was up here in Magic Round, I caught up with my cousin Josh Hoffman, and I made my debut alongside him, and he was the reason I signed with the Broncos at the end of 2008. And, he brought in one of his old Broncos jerseys, and he swapped with me there. So I won't be swapping with none of these boys. And to be honest, that's probably the most special jersey that I've gotten so far.
0: All right. And, of course, you'll be wearing one next year as well. When you know that you're coming to a club, I mean, I used to hate playing against my former clubs, but this is one of your former clubs. You're coming back here. Was there sort of a motivation that you wanted to play well tonight up here?
4: No, not really. Probably more so the fact of the last couple of weeks. We've been putting in a lot of effort and playing some decent football, but just been losing by 2 points and last week by 1 point, and I thought it was a massive effort. A few big injuries in that game, but we've been fighting hard, and we're obviously still in the top eight, but we want to, I guess, have a good run going into finals and try to cement our spot in the top eight. So that's my focus is there. So.
0: You're one of the few players in this Knights lineup that knows about playing in finals, Dane. I just spoke to Fletcher Sharp, and he said, sky's the limit. You guys still targeting top four. Where do you think you guys sit in terms of this competition?
4: Yeah, I think we showed tonight when we get it right. I think the biggest thing was our defence, and especially when they got a bit of momentum, they got a bit of a roll on, and then we had to defend our try line, and the effort from especially our middles, who had been working hard and busting their asses to, I guess, try keeping down this end of the field. We just kept turning them away. And obviously they've had a bad run of injuries and had a pretty tough season. But at the end of the day, like they still got a dangerous side that can hurt you if you're not on. And I think that's the most I'm proud of with the boys, is that we turned up and we put in the effort and we got the rewards.
0: What about the development from the coach as well for young players like Francis Menulelei-Lua? Unbelievable, his performance. He came up with a magic ball to put, I think it might have been Marzu over. It's amazing what he's coming up with.
4: Yeah, I think that's off the back of, the whole coaching staff we got. Obviously, Justin's done a great job and he's brought in some, great staff alongside us. We've got Halsey, who's our attack coach, and has been able to unlock our players like KP and Fletcher Sharp, and Sandon Smith was unbelievable tonight. And then our boys off the back of that, like you said, Francis, like, look, mate, he's an athlete. In credit to him too, I think he's lost about 7 kilos. He's put in the work, so, and we're getting to see the back end of it, what he's been doing. So everyone's buying into what we're trying to do leading into the finals.
0: Well, Dane, you're 35 years of age. I said you came into this match 5th foot, tackle breaks. I think you made about another 12 tonight. You've been remarkable. Can't wait to see you back up here next year, but best of luck on the rest of the season. Who knows where your Knights can go.
4: No, thank you. Appreciate it.
2: Dane Gagai with Zane Bojack after his Newcastle Knights snapped a 3-game losing streak to register their 12th victory of the season. They've beaten the Broncos 30-6. The Bronx remain with just 6 wins and now 13 losses for the season. They've got the Dolphins next week. And the Knights, they go to Canberra to play the Raiders. Billy Moore, I'd like your thoughts in 3, 2 and 1, please, because we've got not only the two wraps from the two other NRL games today, but we've got a wrap on day one of NRLW Magic Round to get through. But, Bill, the floor is yours.
3: Well,
2: Knights 30, Broncos 6.
3: The score reflects how good the Knights were, how poor the Broncos were. Broncos, their process just fell apart. I think they completed it at 65%. So you're not going to win against a side that turns up with enthusiasm, with passion. They've been pipped in the last 3 games, the Knights. 2 points, 2 points, 1 point. So they've been playing well, just haven't got the wins they wanted, needed. They turned tonight, their defence was great. The fact that they held the Broncos to 6, to me, was more important than the scoring the 30. But their 30 was great as well. It was spectacular, some really good football. And we spoke before the game how it just seems that Coach Holbrook in his first year there had struck a good chord with the players. And I always say that, you know, a coach is going well when he turns Tier 3 players into Tier 2, Tier 2 into Tier 1. And then your strike players have other opportunities around them, because those other guys, as they get better, the defence gets caught out, and then they have to pay more attention to the lesser lights, which gives the real guns their chance. And we saw tonight, there was no Dylan Brown, no Dylan Lucas, but there was no excuses. But Pong was able to really rise to the occasion. Fingers crossed them was able to rise, because other players around them are causing havoc as well. So well done to the Knights, and I look forward to seeing them play finals football in September.
2: Who got your votes?
3: Special mention, I thought Sandon Smith, he didn't get points, but was great. Francis Manulelelua.
2: Get used to that, saying his name, because I think we're going to be saying it for a while. 22 years of age, 8th game, Manulelelua of Newcastle.
3: I think he'll play every chance of being in the World Cup squad as well.
2: Yeah.
3: They were special mentions, but I gave 3 points to Fletcher Sharp. Two tries, 14 carries, 170-odd metres, 6 tackle breaks. I thought he's just rising and rising. He's the barometer for me of the Knights. This is a guy that is young. He's 22, I think, is he?
2: He's 22. It's his 44th game tonight.
3: Yeah.
2: And this has been a team that has had to shuffle the deck chairs, but wherever he's put, does the job.
3: Find solutions, not excuses. Love him. I gave 2 to Kalyn Ponga. We knew he's the strike factor. He's the money man. Give him the ball. And he got the ball plenty of times. 2 try assists. When he plays well, they're every chance of winning. I gave 1 point to Trey Mooney, the big front rower. 19 carries, 155 metres, 76 post contact, 24 tackles. Again, he was a tier three. When he left the Raiders, you go on Trey Mooney, oh yeah, not sure how he's going to go, because he was still like a bit of a filler at the Raiders.
2: And Jake Saifidi obviously out at the moment too.
3: So he's come in and said, thanks a lot for the opportunity, watch what I can do. And that again is testimony to what Holbrook is creating. And we heard Dane Gagai talk about the players buying in. You can see that.
2: 3 to Sharp, 2 to Ponga, 1 to Mooney. Thank you, Billy. Newcastle 30 over the Broncos 6. Quick around the grounds. By the way, they had 80,000 at that soccer pre-season game in Sydney between Chelsea and Tottenham. Apparently, Spurs won 2-1 with only 10 men. So there you go.
3: Wow.
2: Just got a text from Mark in Chile, Canberra. Thank you for that. In the AFL, where are we up to? Late third quarter, Carlton 17-9, 111. Lead Brisbane.

0: Brisbane, 11.975. So the upset is on there. The Blues lead the Lions by 6 goals with 4.5 minutes left in the third quarter. You can hear it on ABC Listen. Righto, we've got a big day of footy to get through. Before we do the two NRL games, let's get to 2650, my old hometown, Wagga Wagga. No doubt, welcoming the NRLW community with open arms, looked like gorgeous conditions. 3 games of footy there today, and our own Bridget Murphy was there to wrap it up.
1: Well, thank you, Q. The final game of the day delivered the ultimate wow in Wagga Wagga. The North Queensland Cowboys recording their first win of the 2026 season, stealing a win from the Canberra Raiders 18 points to 16. At halftime, the Raiders had a modest 4-point lead, and while they did put more points on the board in the second half, the Cowboys clicked into gear with a try to Charlize Lloyd-Phillips and a double to Margot Vella. Captain Emma Manzelman says it's a big confidence boost for her side.
2: I think it's going to be so much easier now to then like build the confidence after a win. I know after the first couple of rounds it was hard to install that confidence. So, yeah, hopefully just, do our review, take the goods out of the game and, yeah, go after next week and, yeah, keep the positives high.
1: Earlier in the day, the Sydney Roosters flexed their muscle over the struggling St George Illawarra Dragons. Final score there in the middle game was 38-8. Jess Sergis with a hat-trick in that match for the Roosters. They're now at the top of the ladder, but of course the Broncos are in action tomorrow. St George slipping to 10th as it stands right now. Only one win under their belt for 2026. And the first game of day one, an arm wrestle. The Tigers claiming a win in the end over the Sharks, 32-20. Racine McGregor and Emily Bass, the standouts for the Tigers, both scoring doubles. Injury concerns for Rhiannon Byers from the Sharks, a knee issue. Of course, she's only just found her feet again after a stint on the sidelines with injury, so fingers crossed things are all good for her. Tomorrow, day two kicks off from 11.35 local time. The Bulldogs up against the defending premiers, the Brisbane Broncos. The Broncos full of confidence after last round's win over the Knights. Then it'll be the Warriors taking on the Titans from 1.25. The Titans, the favourites going into that one. Currently at third on the ladder behind the Roosters and the Broncos. And the capstone game from 3:15 local time. The Parramatta Eels and the Newcastle Knights. The Knights keen to get back to winning ways and get back up the ladder. The Eels, though, will be hungry to ensure they're not the only NRLW team to finish this round without a win on the board. But for day one, Q, the Tigers defeat the Sharks 32-20, Roosters defeat the Dragons 38-8, and the Cowboys shock the Raiders with an 18 points to 16 win. Q?
0: Thank you, Bridget. We'll be hearing from you tomorrow if you can survive Saturday night on Bayliss and Fitzmaurice Street in Wagga Wagga on a Saturday night. I may have had some experience of Saturday nights on Bayliss and Fitzmaurice Street over the years.
3: Yeah, have a favourite hangout?
0: Oh, there's plenty.
3: Plenty?
0: Yeah, there's plenty there.
3: And what sort of temperature are we talking about? We'd be finding...
0: Oh, single figures, I'd reckon. But you're inside a pub and it's all warm and then you go out and walk and it's bloody cold. And so, you know. But, yeah. I hope the city of good sports are having a good time.
3: Great work
0: over the weekend. Okay, in the NRL today, action started at Robina. Spriggy turned up to the theme park, but the roller coaster was on a maintenance day. There was no rocking and rolling today. The Warriors too good.
4: Well, Q, the Warriors came in today needing to perhaps make a statement after the loss last week and maybe some more wobbly form of late. And the signs were pretty scary for the Gold Coast Titans early on. The Wahs in front of a boisterous 25,000-strong crowd that was mostly cheering for them scored the first 3 tries of the game. Ran in 5-1 in that first half for a 26-6 halftime scoreline. It went from bad to worse with AJ Brimson sin-binned for a professional foul in that second 40, in which the Warriors then ran in even more tries to Eremia Tuaiva, and then 2 tries to Timari Martin as well to really cap things off for a strong response. Clinton Schafosky for the Warriors, 42-6 after last week losing to Canterbury, and the fact they'd lost 3 of their past 4 games on Australian shores. They bounce back, consolidate their place in the top 4 for now, and make a statement of sorts here at Robina this afternoon.
5: Yeah, they obviously came here this afternoon to make a statement. That's what they did. Mitch Barnett spoke about it in the interview after the game with Karina Brown. They wanted to be really physical, and they were, so they bashed the Titans early on, set some ascendancy, and they're just too dominant, too classy here this afternoon.
4: What's her name? Lesniak.

0: Khan Pereira, Harris Tavita, and Leka Halasima, as well as Jacob Laban, scored those tries I mentioned in that first half. Adam Aho, the only try scorer for the Gold Coast Titans, whose winning streak stops at two with those back-to-back victories, which they achieved last week. There was some concern for the Gold Coast Titans as well, with Zane Harrison, the young halfback, suffering what looks like a hamstring injury quite late in the game there. So we'll keep an eye on that, certainly. But the Gold Coast Titans, would you say they were just outclassed by a better team today?
1: Yeah, they were. And they've been up for a couple of weeks. They've had a couple of nice wins as well. Hit some form, the Titans, and yeah, just ran out of puff here this afternoon. And you've got a side in the Warriors that are just starting to build and get their timing right for the back end of the season. And, you know, we touched on it in the call that they're going to be there or thereabouts when it gets really serious in September.
0: You gave 3 points to Charles Klugstad, the ABC Player of the Year. Two to Aaron Clark against his former side, and another former Titan in Alfiana Khan Pereira getting 1 point in the ABC Player of the Year. The Titans next up, so they've got four of their last five games will be at home on the run home. They host the Cowboys, speaking of rebounding teams, at Robina this Thursday night to start round 23. So a five-day turnaround for the Gold Coast Titans up against the hopefully, for Todd Payton's sake, resurgent Cowboys, and the Warriors host the Panthers. What a massive test that'll be at Mount Smart Stadium on Friday night.
1: Absolutely huge game. Really, that could be the game of the season.
0: Is their best good enough, the Warriors?
1: Absolutely. In Auckland, it will be, yeah. They'll be bouncing off the roof at Mount Smart Stadium.
0: Thanks, Chop. Thanks, Karina Brown, as well, for her efforts right across the day here at Robina Stadium, with 25,181 the crowd here, which saw the Warriors 42 beat the Gold Coast Titans 6.
2: Spriggy, thank you. Good on you, Chock. So that was game one. Game two, memories of the miracle of last year in the minds of those that went to see Penrith and Canberra once again play at Mudgee. Not as close this time around. Andrew Moore and Matthew Elliott.
3: Key Penrith returned to its best, and how. And they were totally outplayed in the opening 7 or 8 minutes, and you thought, boy, maybe this is a real form slump. And maybe Canberra, in pursuit of a fifth straight win, are marching towards an unlikely spot in the finals. But then things turned around. Right on halfway, Canberra conceded its first set restart, and from that set, Liam Martin scored a try set up brilliantly by Nathan Cleary. Martin ended up with the first two tries, and then Tom Jenkins the next two to take his season tally to 28. And the youngster, Jackson Edgar, in his second game, filling in for Dylan Edwards at fullback, managed his first career try in the 40th minute, and it was really all over at halftime. Penrith 30, Canberra 6, and Nathan Cleary and Isaiah Yeo in particular, the two co-captains, led Penrith brilliantly. Two tries each in the second half, Matthew Elliott, but really it was all Penrith from about the 8th or 9th minute on.
4: Yeah, exactly, Andrew. And as you've already pointed out, the two leaders of the team, Yeo and Cleary, just set a standard that the whole team linked into, and some of their play, both in attack and defence, was just incredible. And the scary thing for the opposition is that they've got improvement left in them.
3: Yeah, I'll tell you what, that was the 7 and the 13. Cleary, in the first half in particular, looked like he was toying with the opposition. We've seen that from Nathan when he's at his best. But Isaiah Yeo kept them guessing, the Canberra defence particularly, the whole night.
4: Yeah, Andrew, just going, both of them going at the line with movement around it, but Yeo really carrying the ball on a consistent basis. And he backed it up with 55 tackles, and they weren't just soft tackles either. Quite often driving players back and being a big part of having the Raiders coming off the back fence the whole evening.
3: It's funny, you almost look at Penrith, bearing in mind the success over the last 6 years, 5 grand finals in a row, 4 premierships in a row, prelim last year, and you think, oh, they were just in a lull, they didn't need it. Oh, I think they did need this performance, Matty. It's still 5 weeks from the finals, because I think, as you touched on before, it's the aura that it presents themselves again around them in terms of what the other clubs think about playing them.
4: Yeah, that's a really accurate description of what we saw tonight. But the other key thing for me was the inclusion of Jack Cogger, Andrew.
3: Yeah.
4: And the amount of pressure that he took off Nathan Cleary, allowed Nathan Cleary to scan the defensive line and look for those opportunities that we saw him take and provide for other people. So Jack Cogger, for me, even though he didn't get any points, he played a massive part in that terrific performance from the Panthers.
3: After the bold decision by Ivan Cleary to drop Blaze Talangi, it was all thumbs up for Jack Cogger. 7-3 in the NQ, 42-18. Sellout crowd here in Mudgee of 10,000. 3 points in the ABC Player of the Year to Isaiah Yeo. 2 to Nathan Cleary and 1 to Tom Jenkins. What a year he's having. And it was great fun in Mudgee. You know only too well what regional footy is like. And they came out in big numbers. Great atmosphere. And in the end, a great win by the Panthers.
2: Good on you, Andrew. And thanks to Matt as well. So Warriors 42-6 over Gold Coast. Panthers 42-18 over Canberra. And we're wrapping up at Lang Park. If you've just tuned in, Knights too good for the Broncos. 30 points to 6. We've got a couple of minutes before we wrap things up here. So let's get to Ned Hall in the Commonwealth Games studio, who tell you what's happening now. But if I can implore most of you, if you want to try and set an early alarm, boy, the last session of the Athletics. I'm going to be up early tomorrow, Ned. I don't want to steal your thunder, but with relays and miles and all that type of stuff, it will be an earlier Sunday morning for me than usual. What's happening at the moment?
5: Yeah, it will be jam-packed tomorrow morning. I'll touch on that a little bit later on. I'll let you know that Brisbane's Jai Dixon has won gold in the men's 55-kilo boxing, the bantamweight category. First gold for Australia in Commonwealth Games boxing since Harry Garside won back in 2018, won by unanimous decision. And chance of more golds in the ring too. Jacob Kassar in the 65 kilo and in the women's 75 kilo, Emma Sue Rowntree not too far away from stepping into the ring. There has been more gold in the athletics. Australia's cleared out the podium in the women's 10k walk. Jemima Montack, her third Commonwealth Games gold medal in a row, and she's joined on the podium by Elizabeth McMullen and Beck Henderson in that event, and a bronze to Sam Rizzo in the men's T53-54-50 1,500 metres. And it looks like there could be another gold on the way as well with the discus. Matt Denny is leading the way at the moment. He's 2 metres clear of the rest of the field going into their final round of throws. It's been successful on the cycling track as well and the velodrome. Lee Hoffman and Tate Ryan through to the semi-finals of the men's sprint. Unfortunately, Daniel Barber couldn't join them there. And Kane Paris will race off for a bronze medal in the Tandem B sprint event. All the Australians racing in the 10-kilometre scratch have made it successfully through from the first round of that one. And busy in the judo dojo as well, with Sia Middleton through to the semi-finals in the women's 63-kilogram category. And in the men's 81-kilo category, Keishi Ochi is also through to the last four in that event. But just touching on what is still to come, I should mention as well in the athletics, the women's 4x100-metre relay team safely through to the final there. They came third in that one. The men are about to run soon. And it's also about 7 minutes away from Australia taking on Jamaica in the semi-final of the women's netball. The winner will play New Zealand in the final. But early tomorrow morning, you've got Curtis Marshall going in the pole vault. You've got Kai Robinson, Seth O'Donnell, Jackson Sharp in the men's 5,000 metres. The relay finals, the men's 800 metres with all three Australians, Peter Boll, Luke Boys and Peyton Craig. And then the men's and women's mile finals as well. Full complements of Australians across the board there. Ollie Hoare, Cam Myers and Adam Spencer in the men's. And Abby Caldwell, Claudia Hollingsworth and Jessica Hull going in the women's race.
2: Good on you, Ned. So if I could put my athletics hat on, if there's one race you don't want to miss, it's the men's mile. Josh Kerr is a Scotsman who broke the world record. So they're running not the 1500, but the old metric mile, 1609 metres, the old mile.
6: That's very unusual.
2: Yeah, they brought it back to the Commonwealth Games.
6: Right.
2: And Cam Myers, 20 years of age, always been talented. And he is basically talking big against the hometown guy, Kerr, very experienced, who broke the world record for the mile only a couple of weeks ago at a Diamond League meet. So you're going to have the best of the hometown guys against this young kid. So
6: great atmosphere. That'll be fantastic.
2: It has the potential to be, you know, you look at every story's got its edges, but as far as the hosts and their big star, you know,
6: so that's tomorrow morning between 5 and 7. All the big activities.
2: Yeah, you sort of you think of 1982 in Brisbane when Raylene Boyle finished her career by winning the 400.
6: Yes,
2: even though she was more known as a 100. So we've got the equivalent of the Scotland Raylene Boyle at the home games in Josh Kerr. He's not finishing up, but you know what I mean. The big this is the one event that they're waiting for on the track.
6: Yeah,
2: and there's a young Aussie kid trying to knock him off.
6: Cathy Freeman in Sydney.
2: Oh yeah, well, yeah, exactly, sort of Olympic style. Okay, Bill. Tomorrow, two games. Sharks, Souths at Shark Park.
6: What a game.
2: Big game.
6: We'll get a really good form line on how good the Rabbits are up against Cronulla, who I wouldn't say flying underneath the radar because they made enough noise if it's a big win. So that one, I can't wait to see that game. Obviously, you're expecting a win by the Sharks, but Souths keep finding ways to win.
2: Tigers, Parramatta.
6: Well, that's probably the other end of the spectrum, isn't it? Which one can finally...
2: Who's more to lose in that game?
6: Tigers.
2: Yeah, okay.
6: Yeah. Can they finally find a solution in a season which I feel so much for their supporters and their sponsors? They're the ones that have had to endure. Everyone talks about all the players, you know, tough on the coaches. What about the supporters and the sponsors who stick rock solid? They're the ones that have to endure the rubbish that keeps coming up, both on and off the field.
2: Thanks, Bill. Thanks to Branko. Thanks to Zane. Jonesy in the studio. Thank you for your company. Mark sends a text. One of those athletics finals. The session starts about 4 a.m. Eastern time. Thank you for your company at the footy. We'll catch you from noon tomorrow.
0: Five outs in a field. Egan, no look pass here for T. Mighty Martin. And now Nicol Klutstar. It comes to DWZ, who scores a TRY in the corner. Not denied this time. Warriors 4, Gold Coast 0. Kick to come, Waz. 10 out, left-hand side of the post. Last play, Warriors. Egan to Harris to Vida. Tipped on to Halasima. And now Carrera goes to the corner. And he scores a very satisfying try against his former side. And 11 out from the post. Comes to Barnett on here. Through the gap. Jeremiah Tuaiva scores a try behind the post. It's an AFL-style hand pass into the crowd this time. And it's the Warriors 30, Gold Coast 6, kick to come, Waz. 11 out from the uprights. Clark, the right-hand side now to Martin, who makes light work of some even lighter defence and scores a try for the Warriors. Tamari Martin scores the try and makes it 36-6, kick to come, Warriors. Five out from the uprights here. Healy across to Martin. He dummies and goes back behind that defensive line and scores. Well, that was far too easy. Back-to-back tries in the game for Tamari Martin. And the Warriors with a win on the Goldie in front of the boisterous crowd. They consolidate their place in the top four for now.
3: Dummy half Lussick goes open side right to Lindsay Smith. Drifted across field, past it, go to Cleary. Dummies go through, he's over the 20, Cleary. Gets support to his right to Liam Martin and Penrith bounce back. Brilliant try set up by running Nathan Cleary. Try to Liam Martin. Wonderful try scored by Penrith. 8.5 minutes gone. It's Canberra 6, Penrith 4. Guns left to Cogger, then Cleary tips it on. Off the bounce from McLean. McLean straight past him. Jenkins is there in support and Milky has number 27 on the year. Tom Jenkins scores a try. The tip on from Cleary went along the ground. Great work from Casey McLean and a perfect pass to Tom Jenkins. He's over to score and now it's Penrith 16 leading Canberra 7 in Mudgee. 8 minutes 40 left in the half. Caught 11 out from the goal line. Played quickly on the last. Lussick swings it back to the left. Through hands they go to Yo. Then away Cogger. Crossfield kick. Looking for Jenkins. Jenkins the catch. Oh, he did it the Milky Way. He's got a double. He's got 28 on the year. Plays the ball to Lussick. Comes left to Smith. Links up with Cleary. Back on the inside to Isaac. Tunnel straight through. Fullback to beat. Links up with Isaiah Papali'i. Shorty rolls over and he gets it down for a try. I don't think he could have prevented himself from getting over the goal line. And the try awarded. Canberra players down all over the field. Try to Isaiah Papali'i. Penrith 40. Canberra 18.
2: 21 metres out, 20 in from touch on the right. Back to left and open side. Through the hands of Smith. On to Sharp. Beats one, Fletcher Sharp. Beats two, beats three and scores. Newcastle strike as Fletcher Sharp from fullback to the number six. He beats flimsy Broncos defenders to score the opening try for the Knights after only 3 minutes. Crossland to the right through Smith to Ponga. Beats the tackle of one. Passes to the wing for Young. Gets through Mam and scores. And the Knights have started brilliantly in Brisbane. And after three tight losses in a row and a couple of important players going down with season-ending injuries, the Knights have found a reason to give their fans a smile again. They're back in the winner's circle. They look headed to the finals. From the spoon to the eight for the Knights, the Broncos, from the penthouse to the Asterix house, 30-6 for Newcastle over Brisbane.

0: ABC News with Noni Edwards. The South Australian government says a potential major mass mortality of birds caused by a deadly avian flu strain is to be expected. Testing for the H5 bird flu is underway for a large group of dead and sick greater crested terns found on an island off the state's southeast coast. There are 53 confirmed cases of the strain across the country, the majority being in South Australia. The state's Environment Minister Emily Burke says if the latest event has been caused by the deadly strain, it'll prompt a swift change in the government's approach.
1: And would provide a significant change in our response and understandings of the impact on wildlife here in South Australia. As we've always said, we knew this was going to happen. We always knew that there would be impact and significant impact potentially on our wildlife.
0: The nation's political leaders have been criticised at this year's Garma Festival of failing to focus on Indigenous affairs policy over fears of public backlash. Speaking at the festival in northeast Arnhem Land, some of the country's top media leaders, including the ABC's Kim Williams, also agreed that Indigenous debate had soured in recent years. National Indigenous television journalist John Paul Yankee says the government has been passive in addressing misinformation.
2: There needs to be a really strong effort to correct this misinformation that is still floating around post-referendum on Indigenous affairs, because it's affecting the way that we engage with each other. It's affecting the way that Indigenous policy is often directed, because now governments are too afraid to do something because they don't want to be seen to have a culture war.
0: Internationally, US President Donald Trump is hailing his deal to disarm Hamas and move the peace process in Gaza forward as a great breakthrough. Hamas says it has agreed to fully disarm if Israel withdraws from the Gaza Strip and end its attacks. A senior Israeli official says the IDF will not leave Gaza unless the militant group undergoes genuine disarmament. 18-year-old Tala Al-Maghrib lives in Gaza and says she's skeptical the deal will hold.
3: All we want, it is a normal life and see an end. However, after everything people in Gaza have experienced, it is difficult to feel completely convinced until we see real change in the ground.
0: Ukraine says it's hit several oil refineries in Russia as it looks to respond to overnight attacks on its capital, Kyiv. Ukrainian President Volodymyr Zelensky said three refineries were hit in Russia's southwest, adding that his troops also sank a sanctioned Russian container ship in the Black Sea. It comes after an overnight Russian ballistic missile attack on Kyiv, which has killed at least 9 people, according to local authorities. There are warnings Sudan faces a severe famine amid a drought and following 3 years of civil war. More from the BBC's Julian Bedford.
4: Gedder Estate is known as Sudan's breadbasket, but many farmers there say the soil is now uncultivable because of lack of rain. Even if the weather breaks, they say, the damage has been done and crop yields will be greatly reduced. Levels of malnutrition across much of the country were described as severe even before the sharp rise in the price of staple goods over recent weeks. UNICEF have described the situation as a massive disaster that's getting worse by the day. There's no prospect of an immediate end to the fighting and little likelihood that the acute shortage of international assistance will be ameliorated.
0: The Spanish government says the death toll in the Ceuta border crisis with Morocco has climbed to 67. It's also announced it's installing a containment barrier along the breakwater fence into the sea after tens of thousands of migrants breached the border of the tiny Spanish North African territory this week. Spanish authorities say most of the estimated 60,000 migrants have now returned to Morocco. Spain's Prime Minister Pedro Sanchez said earlier the massive influx of people amounted to an invasion of Spanish territory. To sport, and Australia's claimed a 50-point victory over Ireland in their inaugural international AFLW match at North Sydney Oval. The final score was Australia 13-13-91 to Ireland 6-5-41. North Melbourne's Talia Randall kicked 4 goals for Australia, while Ireland's Blaheen Bogue was her side's top goal scorer with 3. And Football Australia's welcomed FIFA's decision to scrap its plan to sell off the World Cup to private investors. The scheme to raise nearly $6 billion by selling part of a new unit that would run FIFA events, including the World Cup, faced fierce resistance. Chairman Anta Isaac says the backlash reinforces an important principle of good governance. He says proposals of global significance should be developed through robust consultation, appropriate governance processes, and meaningful engagement with member associations. You're up to date with ABC News.
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1: Rolling into hour two of Saturday Night Country. 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I love that in my car, and also Channel 203 on the TV. And we are going to keep the music, keep it keeping on tonight on Saturday Night Country. Shaboozy's brand new one, The Outlaw Cherry Lee and Other Western Tales. It is the most incredible genre-bending, genre-blending record that I've heard in a long time. I really think there is something for everybody on the album. So stay with us. Even if you haven't been a huge fan of Shaboozy in the past, I reckon that this one might change your mind. We have also got a new one from Pete Dennehy coming up that I am very much looking forward to. A real Aussie icon, Pete Dennehy. Mac Geiger has announced a headline Queensland tour. He's heading out to the regions in August. So he's going to be in Rockhampton, he's going to be in Mackay, Townsville, and then at the Gympie Muster, and out at the Triple B Rodeo in Caboolture. Great to see him getting out to the regions there, back to where he started. Let's have a little listen now to a song that has become massive beyond belief for Mac. This is String By on Saturday Night Country.

0: Jessica Lorraine on Saturday Night Country. One of our most exciting up-and-coming artists, I think. She is a recent graduate of the CMAA Country Music Academy in Tamworth last year. She comes from a family of 10 siblings. Her parents deserve a pat on the back and a good lie down, I think. And especially for producing talent like that, Jess is very much in my list of people to watch. And if you want to follow along with her journey, jump on the social media. She has new music coming out, Word on the Street. That one was called Passenger Seat. Wyatt Flores, he has had a huge couple of years building a rep as one of the most exciting voices in country music. He's just wrapped a huge Australian tour. Now he's back with a new album, Scared of Heights. He is with me now. He's joined me to chat about the record, finding his sound, and why he loves this great land of ours. Scared of Heights, it's a great title because everybody's scared of something. When you called the record that, were you talking about success, or are you just the kind of bloke who doesn't love being up the top of a tall ladder?
1: Oh man, I think a lot of it for me was success, but really it's kind of every relationship. The song really is talking about, you know, being in a relationship, but really it's about all my relationships, whether it is, you know, my personal relationships with my family, friends, or if it's being out here on the road with my crew and my band, and then also sitting in front of fans. You know, it's that scared fear of letting folks down and being too scared to try for something.
0: This record is a little bit different from the last one, which I imagine is probably a little bit scary as an artist putting out something that isn't, you know, a carbon copy.

0: of what you've already done, it's got a bit more muscle to it. I can hear like some early 2000s kind of rock influences. Were you like secretly blasting that stuff as a kid growing up, or have those influences just been sitting around waiting for the right songs?
1: Oh man. I mean that I grew up with an older sister. So we used to play like Sing Pop on like the PlayStation 2. So that's part of the reason I did the cover of The Fray, because I was so familiar with The Fray stuff and I've absolutely loved them. But yeah, the punk rock era stuff, I've always wanted to do it. I just didn't expect it to be this early in the game for me. But as soon as I started writing this next album, I was like, that's kind of where we're headed exactly. And that's really what these songs are. I've seen a lot of the hate comments and they've been cracking me up. They're like, man, you're going for pop country this. And it's like, no, I was definitely going for the 2000s era. And so that means the world to me that you heard it.
0: I definitely heard it, and it interested me a lot because I love when you can hear pieces of somebody's influence come into their music, especially this early in the game, I suppose, on the second record. I'd love to know a little bit about how you got to where you are now musically. What did your childhood look like? What did your teenage years look like as far as becoming a musician?
1: Man, my childhood was always surrounded by music. My mom sang, my dad was a drummer, and so I grew up, being like 3 to 5 years old and walking out into our barn or garage, and there'd be a band practice going on. And I grew up going to a whole bunch of bars to either watch my dad or my other heroes, the Great Divide. So I was always surrounded by music, but my dad was super big into blues. My mom was into 90s country hardcore, like might be the biggest George Strait fan ever. And then my sister, she introduced me to more Red Dirt, rap, and pop punk. So that's definitely I kind of got it all. So my influences have always just been all over the place, and that's kind of the reason that I make the music that I do. I could do a carbon copy of everything that I've already done. But like that wouldn't be fun for me, because I feel like as an artist, I'm supposed to explore what else is out there, and that's why this album has been so fun. Like, yeah, it's been scary for me because I knew that I was gonna be doing something that fans weren't maybe ready for, but like, I was like, I still gotta be me at the end of the day.
0: I heard another artist say once that the true fans are just going to come along on the ride with you. And if they don't, jump on the ride with you, then maybe they'll jump on the ride another record down the track. You got to do what's right for you and stay true to yourself. I also very much respect that as watching an artist do that. And something else that I loved watching was you on stage with Kesha at Bonnaroo. Singing Die Young. I imagine your sister, it might have taken you back to your Sing Pop days.
1: Oh, it definitely did. Playing with Kesha, she's such a sweetheart. And then, I mean, just incredibly talented. Like it just freaked me out how freaking cool she was and just how awesome of an artist she is. It was a surreal moment. And I can't believe that she wanted to like make it more of a bluegrass song. And they're like, this is the best version we've ever had of this song. And I was like, oh my gosh, I'm freaking out right now.
0: She's also exploring different musical avenues with that bluegrass moment, I suppose.
1: Yeah, absolutely.
0: So, for someone like you who's had a pretty quick rise to a level of success, do you often have moments where you step back and go, wow, is this my life?
1: Oh, there definitely is. Here lately, it's been kind of weird. When I go home, I don't even sleep in my own bed. I've been camping out, where I'll just park the feed truck, and that's an arm bed. So I'll just go sit underneath the stars and light a fire, and that's been kind of the moments where I get to kind of look around, and it's like, okay, I can't believe that I can just do this on a random Tuesday night, and that in 2 days from now I'm gonna fly out. I'm gonna go to some place that I've never been to before to play to a whole bunch of people that have never seen us before. Like that, it's so crazy. But for the longest time, yeah, I didn't know how to process that. But man, it's really beautiful, and I'm very grateful for this opportunity to, not only play shows here in the States, but

0: Even coming down and seeing y'all, I never thought that would be a thing. And then now we actually have a fan base in Australia. So it just keeps getting better and better.
1: You very much do have a fan base here. We love you. I've heard that you also love us, which is so
0: Yes.
1: lovely to hear. You said you'd like to apply for dual citizenship. I'm happy to be the signatory on that application for you. I don't know what's involved, but I'm putting my
0: I
1: hand up.
0: don't either.
1: Tell me, what is it about Australia? What do you love so much about Down Under?
0: Man, I just love y'all's culture that y'all have. Like, y'all are so nice. I just, nothing wrong with the States, but man, I've never seen more people just happy. That's just incredible. And I'm also really fascinated about the way that y'all run cattle down there. I'm really excited. I'm hoping to explore that more. But yeah, y'all are always just so kind to us every single time that we come, and then every single time that we play a show, it's like y'all respect the music, but you also know how to throw an absolute rager of a party. And so that's always been fun. But like, there's never been another country where I've sat there and gone, okay, so how do I have my cake and eat it too? How do I live in America and Australia? So I don't have a complete tour booked out yet, but when the day comes, I think the next tour is going to be called Dual Citizenship Tour.
1: I love this idea, and I think we need to hook you up with one of our local rodeo cowboys. Maybe there's a bloke called Wade Forster who sings country music and runs cattle. I feel
0: I'm
1: like you'd
0: literally talking to him right now about riding in a month.
1: You guys would be perfect. It's a good match.
0: Absolutely.
1: Let's touch back on the album. I am a fan of deep cuts myself. Like hidden gems and album tracks are always the ones that stand out to me. I'd love to know from your perspective what the songs on Scared of Heights, or even if it's just one, that you think fans are going to discover for themselves, those deep cuts.
0: I believe that the deep cuts off of this album that are really going to get a lot more attention than we're expecting are songs like Tulsa and Eleanor and Sleepless Lullaby.
1: Beautiful. We are going to play one of those songs now on Saturday Night Country so we can give fans a little taste of the record of something a little bit different. Wyatt, thank you so much for being with us tonight on Saturday Night Country. We can't wait to have you back. I am putting my hand up to sign that citizenship, and you and Wade need to run some cattle.
0: Absolutely.
1: Can you choose a song to take us out with tonight?
0: Oh, shoot. Let's, shoot, we'll do Scared of Heights. Let's do the title track.
1: Let's do Scared.

Kitty, Daisy and Lewis there with Going Up the Country. I love that song and what a great rendition. Exciting news, if you're a fan of that, they are heading back to Australia. They have not been here since 2018. They're playing 5 shows. They're going to be in Perth. Yay for WA. They're going to be in Melbourne, of course, also Castlemaine, Sydney and Brisbane. Very exciting. I think it would be an energy-packed show from those guys. A deluxe album has dropped from Carter Faith and she's done a little collaboration moment with Lacey K. Booth and Baby Nova. We're going to hear it now. Here it is, Pearl handled Pistol on Saturday Night Country.

Now that is country music. Paige Plaisance with Make Mine Country, a new record coming from her. I'm looking forward to that one. It is out in October. It's called Swamp Water. More of that swampy country music coming your way. Let's have a listen now. Closer to home, Sandy Louise. She's from Newcastle and she's got a brand new song out. A gorgeous track from her. Here's Next Time I'll Know on Saturday Night Country.

You're on Saturday Night Country with me, Melody Moco, your host, sitting with you tonight on Yugambeh Country and taking you through what country music has to offer this week and beyond. Also, we are playing all sorts of country music here on Saturday Night Country tonight. You just heard Pete Dennehy opening gates for Dad, and let me tell you, Pete is one of my favourite Australian country storytellers, always finding those beautiful little moments in life and making them into a song. You are going to hear more from our feature album, Shaboozy, very soon. It's rocked me to the core. I didn't know that I loved Shaboozy as much as I do now. Hopefully it does that for you too. Hour 3 of Saturday Night Country is on the way. The late night hour, the one that I love the most. I am a bit of a night owl. If you are too, you're going to love the next hour because we have got some Hannah Aldridge and some Lachlan Bryan doing a beautiful cover that is coming up in hour 3, as well as a live moment from Troy Castaly and Ian Moss, always one of my favorite duos, those two legends collaborating together. Let's hear a new one from local girl Sarah Lynn now. This is Gold Line, comes from the upcoming EP that is out at the end of the month. Let's give it a spin on Saturday Night Country.

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0: You think we ran out of gunpowder? The way things keep going up in smoke. There ain't much law and order around here. You gotta make justice on your own. Highs of whiskey's at an all-time high. Without getting drunk, it's hard getting by.

ABC News with Andrew Kaloupas. South Australia's Environment Minister has warned a potential mass casualty event from a deadly bird flu strain signals the virus is spreading quickly. Testing is underway for the H5 strain of scores of dead and sick greater crested terns found on an island off the state's southwest coast. The number of confirmed cases across the country has climbed steadily to 53 since the strain was first detected on mainland Australia in June. South Australia's

0: Environment Minister Emily Burke says it's a concerning trend.
1: What we are seeing now is just this week particularly is there has been a change in those numbers going from migratory to localised spread and now potentially into large numbers around our coastlines.
0: Energy Minister Chris Bowen is urging Australian motorists not to panic buy ahead of the end of fuel excise discounts. From midnight on Sunday, the temporary fuel relief, which originally halved the fuel excise for 3 months and then reduced petrol prices by 16 cents per litre during July, will expire. And the full heavy vehicle road user charge will also be reintroduced. Chris Bowen says people should only buy the fuel they need.
2: No more, no less. We saw, you know, a similar increase last month, and, you know, we didn't really see a massive increase in demand. I would hope that that continues, because when we see massive increases in demand, all of a sudden, that's what puts huge pressure on the supply chain, which means it's difficult for everyone.
0: Lawyer and land rights activist Noel Pearson has called for remote Indigenous communities to come under the direct jurisdiction of the federal government on the second day of the Garma Festival. Nate Woodall reports from northeast Arnhem Land.
3: The Cape York Institute's Noel Pearson has called for the state and territory governments to hand back jurisdiction for remote Indigenous communities to the federal government. Speaking at Garma Festival in northeast Arnhem Land, Mr. Pearson said remote Indigenous organisations should receive direct funding from the Commonwealth, with state and territory governments still providing services to these communities.
4: Our little ones deserve a future in their own land.
3: It comes after Foreign Affairs Minister Penny Wong spoke this morning about putting Indigenous culture at the heart of foreign policy.
0: The Ukrainian capital Kyiv has come under a second massive ballistic missile attack in 48 hours, with at least 9 people killed. Almost 30 people were injured. The BBC's Paul Adams reports from the Ukrainian capital.
5: For the people of Kyiv, this was another long, difficult night. Drones and missiles fell on the city in waves, hitting several districts and starting huge fires. At first light, a thick band of smoke drifted over Kyiv. According to President Zelensky, the attack on the capital involved 27 ballistic missiles, only one of which was intercepted. He blamed this on Ukraine's acute lack of Patriot anti-missile interceptors, which he said only encouraged Russia to launch such attacks.
0: Australia is sending aerial firefighting assets and teams to support French firefighters. Here's Noni Edwards.
6: A water-bombing Chinook helicopter and a reconnaissance and support aircraft will be deployed to France, accompanied by 24 aerial and ground personnel from the New South Wales Rural Fire Service. Federal Emergency Management Minister Christy McBain says Australia is only too happy to do whatever it can to assist, just as France came to Australia's aid during the 2019-2020 Black Summer bushfires. Meanwhile, while firefighters in Greece are tackling 73 wildfires around the country, 51 of which broke out on Friday local time. In a coastal village northwest of Athens, a fire caused some 300 people to be rescued by sea.
0: Four teenagers have been arrested and a man was seriously assaulted after a man was seriously assaulted at Sunshine in Melbourne's west. Police say four teens entered a shop and stole items when they were confronted by staff members. Around 2 p.m. on Saturday, they say a 60-year-old suffered serious injuries in an altercation that ensued and was taken to hospital in a critical condition. In the NRL, Newcastle has ended a run of 3 losses with a 30-6 win over Brisbane. Here's Quentin Hull.
7: The Knights scored 6 tries to 1 to step closer to locking away a return to the finals by claiming their 12th win of the season. Brisbane's night was made worse with retiring skipper Adam Reynolds suffering a concussion early in the game, which will also rule him out of next week's derby against the Dolphins. Earlier at Robina, the Warriors flogged the Titans by 42 points to 6, while Penrith cruised past Canberra 42 points to 18 in Mudgee. Quentin Hull, ABC Sport, Brisbane.
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10: Saturday Night Country, and it is hour 3 of the show. How did we get here so quickly? That old adage of time flying when you are having fun is really true, especially when music is involved. If you have just jumped on board the fun train, you've missed a couple of scenic stops back in the last couple of hours. You can catch up with those on the ABC Listen app from tomorrow morning. Stay with me now because we're going to kick off hour 3 strong. We're going to play a song that was recorded during Ian Moss and Troy Cassidaly's

celebrated 2022 Together Alone tour. I might just mention that I was on the road with the boys for this very tour. So I may have been standing side stage watching this moment happen. That's pretty cool. The 16-track collection capturing the remarkable chemistry that they truly do have. They're two of Australia's most respected performers, and the collection highlights classics and some favourites. They play Ain't No Sunshine, Back on Country, Telephone Booth, Shadows on the Hill. This one that we're going to play for you now is one of my favourites from the album. It's called The Dark End of the Street. Let's have a listen to these two legends together, Troy Cassadaly and Ian Moss on Saturday Night Country. How did-

0: Sunday Lemonade there with Distance on Saturday Night Country. Now, if you've ever been to the Tamworth Country Music Festival and you've wandered up and down Peel Street, where the biggest crowd is, there is Sunday Lemonade. They have developed quite a following. They've got a fantastic live act. They've got buckets and all sorts of things that they're drumming on, and so much energy there. And I'm loving the fact that we now have a recorded Sunday Lemonade moment to enjoy. There's more to come. A full EP, The Forest of the Sea, is coming out August 14th, recorded in the beautiful Northern Rivers with Jordan Power, who is responsible for the production of Troy Cassidaly's records. So you can expect something pretty special, I think. We have something coming up too that is a bit special. Hannah Aldridge and Lachlan Bryan teaming up with a cover. Now, Lachlan is one of my favourite songwriters in Australia, but he's doing it differently this time with a cover. It'll be interesting to see their take on a song you might already know just around the corner. Now, in the world of viral moments and music, there has been a pretty big one in the last couple of weeks with a song about our beautiful Australian bird, the Eastern Rosella. If you haven't heard it, I urge you to do so. The beautiful thing about the internet, though, is that it is bringing us all of these fabulous artists that may not have been found otherwise. This next track is from one of those people, Medium Build. He just had his debut at the Grand Old Opry after a viral moment a couple of years ago. He's kicking many goals, riding with superstars like Laurie McKenna, performing at the Grand Old Opry, and now bringing us a song on Saturday Night Country. Let's have a listen. It's Home Depot.
1: He's at the Home Depot buying all the stuff to be.

very own Lachlan Bryan of The Pleasures and Lachlan Bryan in the Wilds. Lots of projects that he has going. That one there, collaborating with Hannah Aldridge. Did you know that song? Had you heard it before? If you hadn't, it may have really intrigued you. It is a Leonard Cohen song, a famous song. It's an open letter. It's detailing a haunting love triangle between the narrator, a woman named Jane, and a friend addressed as the brother or the killer who had an affair with Jane. Now, the raincoat is actually a real thing, belonging to Leonard Cohen himself. He was inspired by it. He bought a deep navy Burberry raincoat, very fancy, in London, that was eventually stolen from his New York City apartment. And this song was inspired by that very blue raincoat. Loving the story and loving that little cover there from Hannah and Lachlan. We're going to hear one from Wyatt Flores very soon. Let's have one now from Moonshine and Maple, debut single. It is a cover, but I'm loving their version of it tonight. This is 500 Miles on Saturday Night Country. When I

You are on Saturday Night Country with me, Melody Moco. Just a few more songs until we get to that beautiful midnight hour. The beautiful witching hour, as they call it. I hope not, because it is very chilly, and I think that up here on Yugambeh Country, the witches might just freeze. You just heard Cassie Ashton with Bratmobile. Loving that title, thinking it could be a good personalised number plate for your kids or your grandkids' little car that they drive around in the backyard, Bratmobile. Sounds like the car that my kids rock up in most days. We are going to hear Shania Twain soon. One from last week's feature album. Now, I can't get enough of this record. So we're going to share with you Little Miss Twain, which is just an epic moment of her collaborating with Tanya Tucker whilst also singing about Tanya. Coming up very soon, stay with me. This one we're going to hear now was produced by Tyler Childers. The name of the artist is Willie Carlisle, and he was new to me, but I knew that if he had the nod from Tyler, that we were going to be in for something pretty special. See what you think. This is The Mason Jar at the Centre of the World on Saturday.

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1: I dreamt of riding horses that would have been my choices. I could have afforded them back

The boys from Sons of Atticus taking home a Golden Guitar Award last year at the Tamworth Country Music Festival and bringing us brand new music. That one's called Feels Like It Helps. Dylan Wright is a member of Sons of Atticus and he has a brand new EP out that we spotlighted on Saturday Night Country a couple of weeks back. Well worth a listen. Not bluegrass, very different. Loving that he is dipping his toes in all different parts of country music. That brings us nearly to the end of

Saturday Night Country. We're going to go back to the feature album. A great reminder that country music has always been rewarded by those who push the boundaries a little bit, who are willing to take the music somewhere a little bit different while also honouring where it came from. Shaboozey has definitely done that with this record, The Outlaw Cherry Lee and Other Western Tales, and it may feel a little challenging for some country music fans. It felt challenging for me at first. I really encourage you to sit with it. It is one of those records that rewards you if you take the time to go on the entire journey with it. We've really only just scratched the surface of it tonight. So if you have heard something that's caught your ear, even a little bit, spend some more time with the whole record. I don't think that you'll regret it. I think that you'll find that it is a really brave and joyful album. I'm going to leave you with the album's most hip-hop leaning moment. Proof that the album isn't interested in just staying in one lane. I hope that you feel something from this one. It has been a pleasure listening to music with you tonight on Saturday Night Country. I'm going to catch you back here next week. Till then, this is Shaboozey with Till Sunday.

0: time for goodbye on Saturday Night Country, but remember that country music is always available on the ABC Listen app. ABC Country is always there for you on digital radio, channel 203 on the TV. I'm going to be back here next week, and I hope to see you here to listen to some more great country music.
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2: ABC News with Andrew Kaloupas. It remains unclear whether a mass bird mortality event off South Australia's coast was caused by a deadly bird flu strain, which has become increasingly prevalent across Australia's mainland. Harry Buttonshaw reports.
3: The H5 bird flu first made its way to the Australian mainland in June. Since then, more than 50 birds have tested positive for the strain, which has had destructive impacts overseas. South Australia has seen the majority of positive cases, and that number could increase rapidly. Testing is currently underway on a large group of dead and sick greater crested terns found on an island just off the state's southeast coast. The SA government says it's very unlikely that testing of the birds would return negative results, while adding further cases are expected.
2: Motorists are being urged to shop around to find the cheapest petrol as the fuel excise discount winds up. The discount of 32 cents per litre was introduced in March to soften the impact of supply chain issues amid the war in the Middle East. It was then reduced to 16 cents in July and will be fully repealed from the start of Monday. Peter Khoury from the NRMA says prices are likely to vary between petrol stations.
4: Monday shouldn't be too big a shock. This will be staggered. It will happen over time. Some service stations will go up. Some will go up partially on Monday and then stagger the rest of the increase. But it shouldn't be a huge shock for people immediately, because it will take time for the service stations to sell the fuel that they've currently got.
2: Foreign Affairs Minister Penny Wong has told the Garma Festival that Indigenous relationships in the Pacific are a vital tool of foreign policy, while also using her appearance to back multiculturalism. Nate Woodall reports from Northeast Arnhem Land.
5: Foreign Affairs has taken centre stage with guest appearances from Pacific Island officials and the Prime Minister of Timor-Leste, Xanana Gusmão. Penny Wong used her keynote speech to highlight the role of First Nations diplomacy in building ties with our Pacific neighbours, helping to show the world, she said, that Australia has never been a monoculture. Meanwhile, Yothu Yindi Foundation Chairman Jawa Yunupingu announced plans for a new breakaway land council, while Noel Pearson called for direct Commonwealth funding of remote Indigenous communities.
2: The leaders of 22 European Union nations have called for emergency talks on the influx of more than 50,000 people from Morocco into Spain's North African enclave of Ceuta. With more, the BBC's Sarah Rainsford.
6: Spain's Prime Minister Pedro Sanchez has written to accuse some EU leaders of acting selfishly, polarising Europe, he said, instead of showing solidarity in a crisis. Those words were aimed primarily at Italy, whose government was quick to circulate pictures of migrants running through the streets of Ceuta and has now suspended the free movement of people with Spain, claiming security concerns. It seems that social media posts claiming swimming to Ceuta was an easy way into the EU helped create such a huge surge of people trying to cross. But who started that and why isn't clear yet.
2: A teenage boy has been charged with murder following a man's death on the New South Wales Central Coast. Police responded to reports of a stabbing in Gosford on Tuesday night and found a 22-year-old man with multiple wounds. He was treated by paramedics at the scene but later died in hospital. Officers say they arrested a 15-year-old boy and a 45-year-old woman at a Lake Haven home early Saturday. The teen was charged with murder while the woman was charged with hindering his arrest. Both have faced court. The woman has been denied bail. European football's governing body says it's lost confidence in FIFA president Gianni Infantino after he scrapped his plans to pursue private investment in the World Cup. The proposal was met with a fierce backlash from football organisations worldwide. Infantino scrapped the idea, saying it was dividing the sport, and is now facing calls to resign over the debacle. Vice President of UEFA, Europe's football's governing body, Laura McAllister, says the idea should never have been floated in the first place.
7: He had to be pushed into that corner, and that's regrettable, of course. But I think it showed the unity of football when we faced such an existential crisis. But it really shouldn't have come to this. I think most of us believe this was a hugely misguided and potentially catastrophic proposal, and it should never have been put on the table. But I'm delighted that we were able to fight it off.
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17: Hello, nightlifers. It is pop quiz time. You know what to do. 1-300-800-222 is the number to call to be part of our pop quiz tonight. Goodness me, lots to mention. Got, I know some of you were watching. We've got a couple of texts. The netball match in the Commonwealth Games. Australia has just missed out on the gold medal match for the first time in Commonwealth Games history. The Diamonds lost against Jamaica by a single goal. So I'm sure lots of you have got one eye on the Commonwealth Games and what's going on there. You certainly had lots of your ears tuned in listening to our conversation with Jeff Apter all about Australian crawl. Karen just saying that whole segment was fantastic. I was in my early 20s at that time. I saw all those iconic Aussie bands all over Sydney. If you would like to grab a copy of the playlist that we went through with Jeff, it will also include a couple of the songs that we ran out of time to play. If you want a copy of that, shoot an SMS through now, 0467 922 702. Just say you'd like a copy of the playlist. The lovely Freya will send it straight back to you. Some of the other comments that came in, a couple of you just saying, because James Ray notoriously sometimes quite hard to figure out what he was saying. Linda in Semaphore said, the song Errol, I always thought it was Rebel, says Linda. And then Jim said, downhearted, broken razor really never started. What does that mean? Well, Jim, the lines actually, I looked the lyrics up, broken dreams that never really started. But yeah. Common complaint. Alana says, oh, this takes me back to living in the main street of Huskisson, Jervis Bay with all our hippie friends, and life was so chill. Loving this. From Irene, I saw Australian crawl on their first Australian tour in 1979 at the Wauchope Country Club. I was 15. My sister was 17. The band sat with us during their break. James Ryan was our favourite. It was a good night. Steve says, in early 78, I was living in London on a working holiday. I used to check out a record store in Leicester Square on a regular basis. One day, to my surprise, I saw an album by Australian Crawl. I had no idea who this band was, but the name stuck in my head. It amazed me later that such a newly formed band was being promoted in England so early in their career, probably thanks to Glenn Wheatley, says Steve. And Maria says, I remember skating to the Australian Crawl songs at the local skating rink. Really takes me down memory lane. Now, you probably want to know what question one is in the pop quiz, so you can decide whether you're going to ring in. It is this. Which artist's painting, The Persistence of Memory, features melting clocks draped across a dreamlike landscape? What's the answer to that? SMS your answer in or hop on the phones, 1-300-800-222.
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0: Peter in Sydney, good evening. Welcome.
1: Good evening, Suzanne. I just was listening to the Australian Crawl special.
0: Good.
1: I was surprised the first time I ever heard Reckless that they wrote a song about Sydney. Being a Melbourne band, anyway.
0: I mean, yeah, but lots of other references too. I mean, it wasn't entirely Sydney, was it? I mean, well, there were the Russian subs beneath the Arctic.
1: But I mean, obviously waiting for a ferry is a particular... I always thought it was where the pontoons bump and sway, but it's, of course, it's spray.
0: Look, we're all learning a bit about the lyrics as we go on our journey together, Peter.
1: The answer to your question is Salvador Dali.
0: It is indeed Salvador Dali. The question was, which artist's painting, The Persistence of Memory, features melting clocks draped across a dreamlike landscape? Peter and the various people who SMS'd in are all correct. It was Salvador Dali.
1: And before we go on, did I hear last night, we didn't listen to the whole show last night, did I hear Alistair ring in and say he was singing the word Sienna to the song Vienna because Sienna was producing or something?
0: Maybe he was saying that we could change Vienna to be Sienna.
1: I only heard half what he was saying.
0: Sienna? Like that.
1: Well, Freya already knows about this, but because she's on tonight, there is a song called Freya by a Texas heavy metal band called The Sword. I'll send you a link, but I don't want you to play it on air because it'll probably upset people.
0: Okay, so basically you lot are all trying to find songs appropriate for our various studio producers.
1: Well, I guess Lachlan's next on the list, isn't he?
0: Yeah, we've got a song for Lachie or a song for Greta.
1: But
0: I
1: have to think of that. But no, the Freya song is, like it's crunchy guitar and loud lyric. Well, not,
0: All right, Peter.
1: Yes.
0: Shall we get into the business?

0: What's that, Peter?
1: Well, I might be an early exit. I sounds vaguely familiar, but it's not. It's not 94. That's too late for the young doctors, isn't it? Yes. No, I don't think. I'll guess. Well, it's not the young doctors, but I'll say the young doctors, and I'll send you a link to the Freya song, and also send you. No, don't worry.
0: No, don't worry about it, Peter. Thank you.
1: I'll send you something more calming as well, but that's all right.
0: It's fine. All right. Bye. Yeah.
1: Bye-bye.
0: Let us talk to Mark in Port Perry. Good evening, Mark.
2: Yeah,
0: hi. Hi. Anne knows what this is. Who else has got it? Yeah, Ross has it too. So does Adrian and Joe and Bernadette. Now, Mark, did you recognise that theme music?
2: Yeah, I do reckon. I have heard it before, the moves. I have heard it before, but can't figure where I am. Just can't think of the TV show.
0: From 1994 it began.
2: So 94, I do remember hearing the music, but I just can't think of the TV show.
0: Yeah.
2: I'll just have a guess. Is it Blue Healers?
0: No, it's not Blue Healers.
2: Okay.
0: All right, thanks, Mark. Okay, so it's not Blue Healers. It's not the Young Doctors. What is it? Karen from Altona Meadows, what do you think it is?
3: Well, it sounds familiar.
0: Do you want to hear it again, Karen?
3: Yeah, is it ER?
0: Yes, it is ER, Karen.
3: Well done.
0: Did you used to watch ER?
3: I still watch it.
0: Is it still on, is it?
3: I think they're reruns.
0: Okay. I don't think I've ever actually watched an episode of ER, but I do know that's where George Clooney kind of became famous, wasn't it?
3: Yeah, that's right. I think so, yeah. He's good looking.
0: Thanks to Ray in the Bay, who says there's an old Aussie bush song, Shearing, that is called The Lachlan Tigers. Thanks very much, Ray. Looking forward to this mixtape.
3: What's the glory scenes?
0: Now, Karen, question three in our pop quiz tonight. Who directed these movies? Midnight Express, Fame, Pink Floyd, The Wall, and Mississippi Burning?
3: Well, it could be anyone. I don't know. You got to say Steven Spielberg.
0: It is not Steven Spielberg. Oh, thanks, yeah. Thanks, Karen. See you later. 1-300-800-222. Trevor in Croydon Park. Hello, Trevor.
4: Hi, Susie.
0: Trevor, who directed these movies? Midnight Express, Fame, Pink Floyd, The Wall, and Mississippi Burning?
4: Yeah. Midnight Express is... I think I'm wrong, but I guess Ridley Scott.
0: It is not Ridley Scott, no.
4: No.
0: All right, not okay. Steven Spielberg, not Ridley Scott. Thanks, Trevor. Julian Templestowe.
5: Hello.
0: Hello.
5: How are you?
0: Good, Julian. How are you doing this evening?
5: I'm okay. I'm okay.
0: Good to hear. Any idea, Julie, who directed these movies? Midnight Express, Fame, Pink Floyd, and Mississippi Burning.
5: Yeah, I thought I did know when you said it. I thought I knew who directed Fame, but then the others don't make sense. So anyway, I'll say what I thought it was. Is it Alan Parker?
0: It is Alan Parker, yes.
5: Oh, okay.
0: All right. So you weren't familiar with the rest of his oeuvre there, Julie, but you were into Fame.
5: They're very different movies, aren't they? Very different types of movies, Midnight Express to Fame.
0: Maybe we call him a versatile director in that case.
5: Yes, perhaps. Yes.
0: Yeah. Oh, a few people are telling me that ER is actually on ABC iView at the moment.
5: It is, yes, because I watch it. I watch it regularly.
0: Okay. Yeah, someone's very upset that I've never watched it. But maybe, you know, there's a lot of things to get around to. We'll see. Well done, Julie. Are you a big fan of ER?
5: I loved ER, and I'm actually loving watching it again on ABC iView.
0: Excellent. Okay, I have an audio question for you now. I want you to tell me which classic album from 1976 featured these three songs. So let's not play the ER theme again. Let's play this one.

0: Julie, what album were those three songs all on?
1: Oh, God.
0: You obviously know who the band are.
1: Oh, ABBA. I love ABBA, but there's so many albums. But you're going back a while, 1976. I think it might be the one, because I think that's when they came to Australia. Was it Arrival?
0: Well done. It was Arrival, oh. Julie. Yes. ABBA Arrival. lots of you ABBA fans also had that. Bernadette, you were in first, closely followed by Adrian, Harry, Paul, Ray, Jim, and a few more of you following and after. Right. Question five, Julie. John English, Marsha Hines, Reg Livermore, Stevie Wright, Trevor White, and Rory O'Donoghue were cast members of the Australian production of which 1970s musical?
1: Golly, golly, golly, that's going back a while too. I know John English and Marsha Hines were in, I'm pretty sure they were in Jesus Christ Superstar.
0: Is that your answer?
1: Yes, that's my answer.
0: You are correct. It is Jesus Christ Superstar. Yeah, that's right. Trevor White played Jesus. John English played Judas. Marsha Hines was Mary Magdalene.
1: Amazing. It's an amazing show even now. I love watching it over and over. And whatever a cast it is, I love it.
0: Yeah, I think I saw a reboot in the 90s. I think Kate Sobrano, John Stevens were in it.
1: Yes.
0: The time I saw it. Okay, would you like to have a sing-along, Julie?
1: Oh, golly.
0: Okay. When the music cuts out, I want you to sing the next couple of lines, okay?
1: Oh dear.
0: Okay. Now I'm more interested in oomph than lyrical perfection. If you can give me both, you know, top marks. But if you really give it a good go, then I'll pass by kind of fluffs with the words. So here you go. Let's see what you can do.

0: the words we know. Is that right?
1: Well, I mean, I know I said I'd forgive a lyrical fluff, but I mean, they didn't really approximate the actual lyrics.
0: Oh, I'm so sorry.
1: Oh, I don't know. Freya, do you think we need someone who has the actual, yeah, I'm sorry. Like, Julie, you gave it some oomph, but the words were just too wrong.
0: I apologize.
1: that's quite all right. Thank you for doing it. Thank you for singing your heart out on ABC Radio.
0: Okay.
1: All right. Julie, lovely to speak to you. Thanks so much. Let's see. Dave in Sanana. Dave, would you like to sing for us?
2: Oh, no, not really, but I'll give it a crack.
1: Okay. Let's do it.

0: I don't know the words. I don't know, Suzanne.
1: Okay, well, I have to gong you off the same way I gonged Julie off. I'm terribly sorry.
0: Fair enough. Good on you. Okay, thank you.
1: Thanks, Dave. Well, I've got plenty of people SMSing the words in on the SMS. If we could just put you guys on the SMS with the words and the people on the phones with the voice, we could get this done. 1-300-800-222 is the number to call. Andy in Gympie, would you like to try?
2: I'll give it a go. It's a good song.
1: Okay. Do you think you know the words? Or at least the first line that we need.
2: Just like the white wing dove. Cool, baby, cool. Gotta be close-ish.
1: Yeah, I mean that they were the words. What I really wanted was like the kind of the oomph, yeah? So how about I play it again, and if you can just give me that line really passionately, we'll call it square. How's that?
2: All right, let's go.
1: Okay.

0: Go, Andy.
1: Just like the white winged dove.
2: All right. That will have to do for tonight.
1: Is it a pass?
2: Yeah, that's a pass. That's thank a pass. You. No, thank you. Here is how it sounds when Stevie Nicks gets her tonsils around it.

0: Okay, Andy, we can proceed. That is good news. Now, Andy, were you a fan of the goodies?
1: Yes.
0: Okay, question seven is this. In the classic 1971 goodies episode, Kitten Kong, which London building did Twinkle the Giant Kitten climb up and knock down?
1: It's got to be, Big Ben.
0: It was not Big Ben, no. That's unfortunate. Okay, catch you later, Andy. Thanks for the song. Very much enjoyed it. George in La Kemba. Hello, George.
2: Oh, good day, Suzanne. How are you?
0: George, I'm well. Do you know which London building Twinkle the Giant Kitten climbed up and knocked down in the 1971 Goodies episode Kitten Kong?
2: Yeah, I'm just trying to remember whether there's the tower or not. By the way, talking about the subject of James Rain from the previous, I would recommend, because he was talking about Guy McDonough having some, lifestyle issues. He also wrote a fantastic song about another friend of his from LA who was a heroin addict called Hammerhead, which is one of his solo songs. Absolutely fantastic song. Right up there with, I think, Neil Young's Needle and the Damage Done as a song about, somebody who, went the round wrong path. but it's a fantastic song, so I just thought I'd read it.
0: Yeah, thanks for that, George. Now, do you know which London building this was?
2: Oh, it's a tower, but I'm just trying to remember the name of it. What's the name of the tower? I don't know if it's a post office tower or... because it's a long, long time back.
0: Just have a go, George.
2: I know it's a tower. I think it was the post office tower. But I can't
0: George, it is the post office tower. Let's put you out of your misery. Post office tower.
2: My good credentials are intact still. Phew.
0: Okay. All right, George, we are on to question eight. It's a famous voice question. Who owns this one?
3: It was such a privilege and such a joy, and I was just honestly trying to, like, take all of that excitement and trying to use it, you know, because, you know, sometimes you can psych yourself out, you know.

0: such a joy. And I was just honestly trying to like take all of that excitement and trying to use it, you know, because, you know, sometimes you can psych yourself out, you know, you can get in your head about like, I mean, being on a set like that with people that I admire, the level, the scale, the acting, the fire, the whole thing is happening. And I don't want to be the thing that's holding this up.
1: All right. Who is it, George?
2: Yeah, so I know, but I just can't quite place it. The best guess, just because he's in a film at the moment, and top of my mind, I'll just say a young Anne Hathaway, but I don't think it is.
1: It is not a young Anne Hathaway. Thanks, George. Yeah. Let's talk to Tony in Ballarat. Hello, Tony.
3: Hello, Suzanne. Firstly, happy birthday, Susie O'Neill.
1: It's Susie O'Neill's birthday, is it?
3: Well, today, yes.
1: Oh. Happy birthday, Susie O'Neill.
3: And I guess Linda Ronstadt.
1: Two fabulous ladies there, Tony.
3: Yes. Mm. Welcome in this town, any time they like.
1: Now, Tony, did you recognise the voice? Who does it belong to?
3: Linda Ronstadt.
1: Oh, that's your guess. No, it is not Linda Ronstadt, no.
3: Right, thank you, Suzanne.
1: Okay, thanks, Tony. We do have some people with the answer. Ross and Jim. Jim, I'm just looking at your earlier, the first answer that autocorrect stuffed up, but yeah, you do have it. Does Mark in Adelaide have a hint on this one? Hi, Mark.
4: Hello. No, I have no idea. I would have said Anne Hathaway.
1: Ah. Can you think of anyone else to guess?
4: No, I just don't recognise your voice. Okay. Sorry.
1: Thanks, Mark. Okay. Rose got it. Yes, Julie, that's it too. Adam James in Hobart.
5: Hi.
1: Hi, it's you. Do you know who that voice belongs to?
5: Beg your pardon. May I have the question again, please?
1: Well, it's a famous voice question. You just have to listen to the audio and say who you think the voice belongs to. I'll play it for you again.
0: It was such a privilege and such a joy, and I was just honestly trying to like take all of that excitement and trying to use it, you know, because, you know, sometimes you can psych yourself out, you know, you can get in your head about like, I mean, being on a set like that with people that I admire, the level, the scale, the acting, the fire, the whole thing is happening. And I don't want to be the thing that's holding this up.
1: She's certainly bringing some passion to the conversation, but who is it, Adam James?
5: I'd have to take a guess. Just quickly before I do, if I can say, tomorrow afternoon on the Mona Lawns in Berrydale, just north of Hobart, Metric Matrix are playing in the early afternoon from noon. Yeah, Metric Matrix. And if you were going to catch them in Berlin, London or Finland, it would cost you about $320. So if you can get along there, it's worth seeing. Matrix.
1: I've never heard of them, Adam James. Who are they?
5: I'm not sure. I just caught it this afternoon. Thank you. I'll have a guess.
1: And
5: I'll say it's a young Hollywood starlet who's just had her first movie making. I wouldn't have a clue who the current crop are. And the only name that pops to mind, the young people, is Keira Knightley.
1: It's not Keira Knightley. I don't think she's even so young anymore. I think she was young when I was young.
5: Thank you very much for all the joy you share with the nation on the airwaves, young lady. You do an excellent job.
1: Well, it's very nice of you to call me a young lady, Adam James. You're very welcome. All right, we'll catch up with you another time. Yeah, George at Oakley, you have it. Annie, you have it. Why don't you give us a call if you've got it, 1-300-800-222, to try to identify this, yes, younger starlet, I think would be accurate. Trev.
6: Hello, Suzanne.
1: Hello, Trev. How's the evening been?
6: Well, it's been good. I actually got a bit of writing done.
1: Right, and how's progress going then?
6: Yeah, good. I'm on the brink of rewriting the end of my book, but let's not talk about that. People don't want to hear about me.
1: No, but they want to see you in our forthcoming calendar, right?
6: I know they do. And I'm getting lots of messages from people advising me what...

0: swear.
1: Really?
0: Yes. They're going, it's going to be you and the dog and tarot cards and who knows what else. And people are saying, just wear something that a 69-year-old man would find sexy.
1: Well, we can't wait to see what you come up with, Trev.
0: I haven't even decided yet. I'm waiting for the photographer and the sound crew and Spielberg to roll up and go, we're going to do a thing on Trev from Surface for the ABC 2007 calendar. Let's make it something not only that the ABC audience are proud of which the world can be proud of.
1: Yeah. It's our contribution to the world. Global peace, 2027.
0: Peace and love, as Ringo says. Yeah, I was talking to Ringo the other night. Yeah, God, he's a nice bloke.
1: Now, Trev, do you know who owns the voice?
0: I got no bloody idea.
1: Okay.
0: I've been rabbiting on for 3 minutes with no answer to your question. So I apologise to you, Suzanne, and the world at large. But I hope the next person gets it. And
1: I mean, it was as far as 3 minutes with no answer goes, it was relatively entertaining, Trev. So,
0: thank you. You're always entertaining, Suzanne. You're one of the people of which the world should be proud.
1: Oh, well, maybe I'll get on the calendar too, and we can all do our bit for world peace.
0: Oh, my word, yes.
1: All right, Trev, I will let you go. 1-300-800-222. Dane in Brisbane. Hello, Dane.
2: Hello, how are you doing?
1: Dane, very, very well. Now, do you want to hear the mystery voice again, or do you think you know who owns it?
2: I've heard it a few times. I'm going to roll the dice. Is it Zendaya?
1: It is Zendaya, exactly.
2: Oh, yeah.
1: Yeah, she's talking about being on the set of The Odyssey.
2: I gathered that.
1: Yeah. Oof. Do you want the Shakespeare?
2: Which I did just see recently.
1: What did you think?
2: Yeah, it was pretty epic.
1: Now, do you want the Shakespeare question? That's what's next.
2: Let's do it.
1: All right. Here we go.
3: Out! Out! Damned Amanda Roberts' Shakespeare question.
1: The Shakespeare question is this. The three witches in Macbeth are known as the what sisters?
2: Oh, I didn't know they had names. I just thought they were the three witches, really.
1: When I read this question tonight, I went, I've never heard of this, but apparently it's well known, but not by me or maybe not by you.
2: No, the best interpretation of the witches I know is from the Blackadder first episode, and it's hilarious. Mm-hmm. I can't give a name, I'm sorry.
1: No, I will say it's lesser, like, it's not like the Hill sisters, it's more like the, you know, Zany sisters. It's more a description than it is an actual name.
2: Righto. No, the only thing that's coming to my mind is hags.
1: The hag sisters. It's not the hag sisters.
2: Okay.
1: No. Thanks, Dane.
2: Sorry,
1: see, Harry in the Bay knows what they're called, the sisters. Oh, so does Eric in Eric, that isn't it. And that's also not it, Paul in Marrickville. Bernadette, the mystery voice was Zendaya. But Anne knows what the sisters are meant to be called. 1-300-800-222 if you can also help us. Hello, Simone.
4: Hello.
1: Hello.
4: Hi.
1: Simone. Yes.
4: Hi. I was just calling about that movie star where I was really quite, I thought maybe it's, I wasn't quite sure because it sounded like an Australian accent at the start and it was sort of American.
1: Well, Simone, we've already got it. It's Zendaya.
4: Who was it, sorry?
1: Zendaya.
4: Oh.
1: So now you actually have to answer a Shakespeare question.
4: Oh, no.
1: Yeah. So have a guess. The three witches in Macbeth are known as the Watt sisters. It's an adjective that you need.
4: Wicked. No, that's probably what you've been saying.
1: It is not wicked. Not a bad guess at all, Simone, but it is not wicked. Here's Michael. Hi, Michael.
5: Oh, hi. How you going?
1: Yeah. Very, very well. We're on the Shakespeare question. The three witches in Macbeth are known as the Watt sisters. They're not the Hag sisters or the Wicked sisters. It's a one-word answer. It is an adjective.
5: The Ovaltine sisters?
1: The Ovaltine sisters?
5: Yeah.
1: No, definitely not. Why the Ovaltine sisters?
5: Well, I used to have Ovaltine as a kid. And I tell you whether it come into my mind.
1: Fair enough. Your guess is as good as anybody else's. Thanks, Michael. Nice to have a yarn with you. Chris in Pakenham, Julie, Louise, Carmel, Spud. You've all got it. Yes, bobsled, and George, and Bernadette. Yeah, you are all on the money. You know when you see a word too many times and it no longer seems to make sense anymore? I've now looked at this word on the SMS about 10 times. It no longer seems to exist as a real word. Anyway, give me a call, 1-300-800-222. It's another little bit of a slower night on the phones tonight, so this is a good chance for you to hop through and play. Brett, yep. It's your birthday, I understand, or your birthday's just ended.
6: Yeah, and my twin brothers as well.
1: Oh, two of you. Do you want some happy birthday music if I can find it for you?
6: Well, he was born 5 minutes to midnight on the 31st. I was born 15 minutes after, so he was nicknamed 5-2 and I was nicknamed quarter past.
1: Really? That's fantastic.
6: And guess what?
1: What?
6: My mother's father was a bookmaker, which is my grandfather. So guess what my mother chose? So even though I came out second, I am number one.
1: I'm not sure. Is that some kind of betting thing that I don't understand?
6: Well, he came out first, but yeah. I came out second. But I am number one because mum chose number one, horse's birthday.
1: Oh, right. There you go.
6: Oh, now you got it.
1: Sorry. I am a bit slow.
6: You're a bit slow, Suzanne.
1: I just don't know everything, Brett. And if you're I don't bit, know, then bit, I don't get it.
6: You're a bit weird, Suzanne.
1: I am a bit weird. If I had a sister, would they call us the weird sisters? Maybe they would.
6: You've had me on before and you mucked me up with Shakespeare and I came out with some silly Hamlet comment, but it's weird.
1: Tonight you've beaten me. Right, you confused me on the birthday and now you've got the answer. You've had your revenge.
6: Correct the Mondays.
1: All right, and I'm even going to, even though we're now past the official day, I'm even going to give you your happy birthday.

0: Happy birthday. Slightly belated, Brett.
1: Well, thank you very much. My mother is still alive, but when they were both alive, they sing happy birthday to us.
0: Of course.
1: Yeah. And what was really funny is that my twin brother always got his cake on the 31st. And then he got another cake on the 1st. And I always said to my mother, what the hell's going on here? He got two cakes. How come I didn't get two?
0: Yeah. Surely he should get the cake on his day and you should get the cake on your day.
1: Correctum
0: mundo, as you'd like to say. All right, Brett, let's do another question. Have a listen. This is a disco mix of a famous classical piece. It was recorded by Walter Murphy and the Big Apple Band. I want you to tell me the name of the classical piece and which top-selling movie soundtrack it appeared on in 1977.

0: Yeah, so the classical piece and the soundtrack it appeared on in 1977.
1: Yeah, righto. I was born in 74. I'm a 74 model. So can
0: you,
1: I just
0: you and me
1: now?
0: Both, Brett.
1: So what I'm trying to say is...
0: You're too young.
1: Am I? No, play it again because I know the song.
0: Yeah, you should.
1: Am I allowed to do that or not?
0: You can listen again. I mean, very, very famous piece of classical music. Here we go.

0: Okay. Now, a few people have SMS'd in the correct piece of music. A few people have SMS'd in the correct movie soundtrack. Brett, can you put it together?
1: Well, my twin and I might be falling apart, but all I'm getting at is that it's obviously not Grease. It is the other one that's a detective one, but I can't remember the friggin' name of the movie.
0: Yeah, Brett, I don't think you're on the right track here.
1: No, that's not even right. I'm a Gary Goner. I'm sending off. No, you got to send someone the wrong way. You know that, don't you?
0: Goodbye, Brett. Happy birthday. Right. Hello, Pearl.
2: Hello, Suzanne. How are you going?
0: Oh, very, very well. Now, did you recognise that piece that I played?
2: I know the music, but I don't know the title. Can I just give a message to Trev from Surfers, please?
0: Yes.
2: I had photos taken the other day, Trev. Please don't wear red. I was wearing red.
0: Oh, you don't want to clash.
2: No, okay. I don't want to
0: clash. All right. Well, that is a great piece of advice for all the people still to be photographed. I think you were first, Pearl.
2: Oh, okay. Well, yeah. I was wearing red, yeah. Okay. Well, I love red.
0: All right. How did it go?
2: It was really good. We walked around the botanical gardens for about an hour and 15 minutes and stopped and took pictures, and Michael was lovely.
0: That was who we sent out from the ABC there, did we?
2: Yep.
0: Yeah. Oh, I haven't seen it yet. I'm very excited to see how it's all going to come together, Pearl.
2: Me too.
0: Yeah. So did you want to hear it again? I mean, it's a very famous classical piece.
2: Yeah, I know the piece, but I don't know the name of the piece. Mm-hmm. And I still didn't watch movies back in 77. So I'll just take a stab in the dark and go, Staying Alive. Oh, no, that's a song, isn't it?
0: Mm.
2: No, I don't know, Suzanne. Thank you.
0: You were nearly onto something there.
2: No, I don't know.
0: Okay. Well, let that be a help to someone. Pearl was kind of approaching it, although accidentally. Hello, Richard.
3: It's me.
0: That is you. Are you Richard?
3: Yes.
0: You then.
3: Yeah, how are you?
0: Good. Okay, do you want to hear the piece again?
3: Yeah, I think so.
0: Okay,
3: I know the movie, but I'm not sure which symphony it is.
0: So it's a disco mix of a famous classical piece. If you know the movie, then you just want to try and figure out, as you say, what the symphony is.

0: Okay, so Richard, the movie and the name of the classical piece.
1: So you can see me in this movie, Saturday Night Fever.
0: It is Saturday Night Fever.
1: Beethoven.
0: Yes. Which Beethoven is it?
1: It's not the ninth, is it?
0: Is that your guess?
1: I think it's the 15th.
0: The which? The fifth?
1: The fifth.
0: It is the fifth. It is Beethoven's fifth, and it was mixed by Walter Murphy, and it was on the soundtrack to Saturday Night Fever. Question 11. Which hit single from 1968 starts like this?

0: Oh, you're cruel. You're like, it's so hard, isn't it? I just need the next few bars. I haven't got it, so I'll pass it on. Thanks, Suzanne. Always fun.
1: Okay, thanks very much, Richard. Here's Shannon in Caboolture.

0: I can press the button. There you are, Shannon. Hello.
1: Oh, no, you are cruel.
0: Oh, well, I don't mean to be. It's not by design. It's by accident.
1: Oh, I'm sure sometimes it is. I knew that one, and I was really hoping for Pearl because she was so close to Saturday Night Fever.
0: Yeah.
1: Okay, you can try it again, but you really, really, really didn't do very good then.
0: Okay.
1: I'm so sorry.
0: I'll play it again and just see if something comes to you. It's a song from 1968. It starts like that. What is it?
1: No, that was a wob just a little bit before I was born, and I'll probably know it, but no, I can't think about it at the moment.
0: Thanks,
1: but
0: Shannon.
1: You have a good weekend.
0: You too. Nice to talk to you. Look, Chris has it. Another Chris has it. Tess has it. Nate has it. Yep, bobsled. That's it too. Ross and Jim and Harry and Paul. Yeah. Right. Oh, Nicholas in Earlwood.
2: Yeah, good morning.
0: Good morning. What song from 1968 was that?
2: Look, I might be able to help somebody. I can't remember the name of the tune, but I think it's pretty sure it's a supergroup by the supergroup Cream, which featured Eric Clapton as one of its members, but I can't remember the actual name of the song.
0: Well, that is a pity. You are on the money in as far as you've tried.
2: Yeah. That track that you played, The Fifth of Beethoven from this Saturday Night Fever soundtrack, it brings back memories of music in 1978 music class. Our teacher played the full track, comparing it with the original orchestration. Ah, the memories of the original orchestration of Beethoven's Fifth.
0: Oh, wow. All right, well, thank you, Nicholas.
2: Okay.
0: It is Cream, so hopefully that will have definitely helped somebody else. Perhaps that person is Loz in Lynham. Hi, Loz.
3: Yes, it very much is. I wouldn't have got what song it is, but if he says it's Cream, then I have to think it's Sunshine of Your Love.
0: It is not Sunshine of Your Love.
3: Oh, sorry,
0: Loz.
3: I got so excited. Sorry.
0: It wasn't to be. Let's try Marcus in Brighton East instead. Hello, Marcus.
4: G'day. How are you?
0: All right. Well, it's not Sunshine of Your Love. It is a Cream song. Would you like to hear the start of it again?
4: No, I know it.
0: What is it?
4: White Room.
0: It is White Room. That's exactly right.

0: Nicely done, Marcus.
1: Thank you.
0: Okay, question 12. Who directed the films Sweetie, The Piano, and The Power of the Dog?
1: I can only think of The Piano. Sam Neill was an actor in it, wasn't he? So, I don't know. I'll pass it on to somebody else who does.
0: Thanks, Marcus.
1: See ya.
0: Bye. We have Jeff in Swan Hill. G'day, Jeff.
2: Yeah, hi there. How are you, Suzanne?
0: Now, Jeff, our question is this. Who directed the films Sweetie, The Piano, and The Power of the Dog?
2: No, you got me there. But I rang up for the Cream tune. Well, you wouldn't believe this. I was just sending out a playlist for the community radio station here in Swan Hill, and I was doing songs from 1968. And I'd just written down White Room by The Cream. I've already done Eleanor Rigby by The Turtles, Pictures of Magic Man by Status Quo, Indian Lake by The Castles, and so I'm going on. And there's also Eloise by Barry Ryan.
0: Wow, and there you are. You heard Cream on the radio.
2: Yeah.
0: Good, but you don't know who directed Sweetie, The Piano, or The Power of the Dog.
2: No, you got me there.
0: All right, thanks, Jeff.
2: No worries. Catch you later.
0: Okay, catch up with you another time too. A few people.

0: We'll have it. Eric's got it. Harry in the Bay has it. Frank in Mount Evelyn has it. Spud in Minyip also has it. Joy in Queensland in Logan. Hello, Joy.
1: Oh,
0: Hello.
1: hello. Excuse me.
0: That's all right. Do you know who directed Sweetie, The Piano, and The Power of the Dog?
1: I really would like that cream question back. I guess I'm an old fogey. Okay. For some reason, I can only say Jane Campion.
0: Well, that's an excellent thing to say because that is the correct answer, Joy. It is Jane Campion.
1: Good one.
0: Okay. Question 13. Which novel features the characters Jo March, Beth March, and Laurie?
1: Gosh, it's tweaking a nerve somewhere.
0: Yes.
1: March. That name. I can't think of it at the moment. I could ponder it for a while, but I won't.
0: I'm sure you will know it. Just think Joe. Joe, the March
1: Joe,
0: sister.
1: yes.
0: Yes.
1: Golly gosh. Little Women.
0: Ah, yes, there it was. It came, Joy. I thought it would be in there somewhere.
1: Oh, yeah. Well, I'm thrilled.
0: Okay, now, Joy, the next question is a sing-along question. And
1: Oh,
0: so,
1: gosh.
0: how are you with 80s tunes?
1: Not bad.
0: Okay, all right. Well, let's see how we go with this one. When the music stops, if you can, keep singing.

0: Because it's a fine line between pleasure and pain. We've done it once, you'll do it again. Whatever you've done, don't try to explain. It's a fine, fine line between pleasure and pain.
1: Oh, Chrissy Amphlett, eat your heart out, Joy. You really gave that a kind of twang. I enjoyed that very much.
0: Sorry, it took me a little while to get the throat right.
1: Yeah, I mean, I'm not sure that Chrissy can do it better, but here is how Chrissy did it.

0: Adrian from Bella Vista says you can have top marks, Joy.
1: Oh, thanks. Look, I wish I'd listened to myself on the radio. I was told to turn it down.
0: Well, you can listen back. It'll be on the ABC Listen app. Yeah, and you can listen back to the quiz. So there is no need to feel sad. You can go and listen to yourself, you know, on repeat if you want.
1: Do I really want to?
0: Look, we have messages coming in. Go, Joy. Joy, that was fantastic. Goodness. That's good. Oh, Jim says you're channeling Marianne Faithfull.
1: Oh, goodness. Oh. Well, I'm about her age. No, not quite there.
0: you've had a moment of stardom here, Joy.
1: Goodness.
0: Joy. Okay, question. Where am I up to? We're up to 15. Which famous TV child character was played by Gary Pankhurst?
1: Oh, that rings a bell. He was Sonny, Skippy's mate.
0: He was Sonny Hammond in Skippy. Well done, Joy. Yeah, when he left the acting profession, he went into hotel and restaurant management. He later started a career in meat export to Malaysia. He, in fact, included kangaroo meat, a situation he referred to as Sonny's revenge.
1: Oh, it's a bit ironic, isn't it?
0: Very indeed.
1: Goodness
0: okay.
1: me.
0: Okay, question 16 for you, Joy. Name the 1972 film starring Marlon Brando and Maria Schneider, directed by Bernardo Bertolucci.
1: Maria Schneider, well, that's thrown me in a little bit. I was expecting Maria the Saint. Can you ask the question again?
0: I can. Name the 1972 film starring Marlon Brando and Maria Schneider, directed by Bernardo Bertolucci.
1: Oh, goodness. Oh, I think I've got it.
0: Go on. What is it?

0: Last Tango in Paris.
1: Yes, it's Last Tango
0: Oh
1: in
0: my
1: Paris, Joy.
0: gosh. My brain's on the go. It's working.
1: It is. Okay, this is question 17. Probably after this one, we will move to our hard montage. Now, and this one is in the category of bad guys, okay, when we talk about evil characters in films. Okay, in the original Friday the 13th film from 1980, Jason is not the killer. Who is?
0: Oh, bums. It's one set of movies I've never watched. And I can't say I'm really into the milieu, so to speak.
1: Yeah, I can't stand
0: Sorry.
1: horror either. Hate
0: I don't
1: it.
0: know. I can't
1: Oh.
0: answer. But I've enjoyed
1: Oh.
0: myself. Thanks a lot.
1: Joy, that was a great run. Very much appreciated your fine singing tonight.
0: I'll
1: So,
0: have to listen back.
1: go on. All right. And not, it'll take a couple of hours before it's all ready, but just go to the ABC Listen app, look for the pop quiz. Listen, I mean,
0: Cover
1: you
0: your
1: can listen
0: eyes.
1: to the rest of it, but you could just fast forward to where you are and share it with everyone. Thanks,
0: Silly.
1: Joy.
0: Hi.
1: Okay. Good to chat to you. Charlie in Mount Druitt. Hello, Charlie.
2: Good to be with you, Suzanne.
1: Good to be with you, Charlie.
2: Could I just mention, going back to Australian Crawl, I did follow spot on their last show at Parramatta Leagues Club. And the thing was, I was up the back on these road cases, and if, I don't know if you know, but the dance floor was on a 2-inch, it sprung on a 2-inch spring. So my follow spot was bouncing, and I couldn't get the follow spot to stay on James Rain, so I had to open it up as wide as I could and just have the whole stage virtually as a follow spot. It was unreal. There's
1: Oh,
2: so
1: that's
2: many people on the dance floor
1: yeah.
2: bouncing around, and yeah.
1: Oh, what a great little story there, Charlie. Now, look, in the original Friday the 13th film in 1980, Jason wasn't the killer. Who was?
2: Was it his mum?
1: It was his mum, Charlie. Now, I think we are too close to the news for me to launch the hard montage on you. So, if you can hang on for me, Charlie,
2: All right.
1: I'll get the hard montage started on the other side of news. With any luck, you'll know all the answers and you'll wrap it up straight away. But we shall see.
2: A lot of luck.
1: It all remains ahead of us. Dan in Ballarat knew it was his mum, so did Spud. Somebody else who just says the mother. All right, Nightlifers, this isn't over yet. I'll give you the hard montage after the news, and then we'll finish off our pop quiz.
3: ABC News with Andrew Kaloupas. The South Australian government says the recent discovery of a mass bird mortality event is not surprising, as the state battles a deadly bird flu strain. A large group of dead and sick greater crested terns was found on an island just off the state's southeast coast on Friday, with testing underway to determine whether the birds had contracted the H5 avian influenza. Authorities say there's been no spread yet to commercial poultry producers. South Australia is currently at the forefront of the H5 spread, registering 39 of the country's 53 cases. South Australia's chief vet, Skye Frewen, says more cases are likely.
4: That particular event, it's significant, but it's also not unexpected. It's in the southeast where we already know we have local transmission. There's large numbers of these birds. If they're congregating, it can spread quite easily. So my expectation is we will see more infection, and so more sick and dead crested terns, unfortunately.
3: The Federal Energy Minister says he's concerned by reports service station workers are being abused by motorists as fuel prices rise. From midnight on Sunday, the government's temporary cut to the fuel excise will expire. The National Roads and Motorists Association is expecting average petrol prices to climb by a few cents per litre on Monday and beyond. Chris Bowen says service station workers aren't responsible for what motorists are paying at the pump and deserve respect.
5: A poor person working in a service station is not responsible for the pricing decisions. That is not their job. They don't deserve that sort of abuse. Please, Australians sticking together is important.
3: Emergency services in the Ukrainian capital Kyiv say 9 people, including children, have been killed in the latest Russian ballistic missile attack. 28 others were injured. Ukrainian President Volodymyr Zelensky says only one of the 28 Russian ballistic missiles was shot down due to a shortage of air defense interceptors. It was the second massive ballistic attack in 48 hours, rather. This woman in Kyiv says it was a terrifying experience.
6: There were really terrifying explosions. Then glass started raining down. People began to come out and the explosions kept going. It was very scary.
3: Another commercial ship has reported being struck by a projectile near the Strait of Hormuz as the conflict between the US and Iran continues. Here's Larry Buttrose.
7: The United Kingdom Maritime Trade Operations says a tanker was struck by an unknown projectile, damaging its engine room. It says there were no reported casualties from the impact. The strike on the ship near the key waterway is the latest suspected by Iranian forces. It comes as US media report the United States and Israel are preparing to bomb energy targets in Iran as President Donald Trump warns of ever harsher strikes, saying he's losing faith in talks. Earlier this week, combined US and Saudi forces carried out joint strikes against Iranian-backed militias in another potential escalation in the Middle East war.
3: Pressure is mounting on FIFA President Gianni Infantino to step down after he scrapped his controversial plan to pursue private enterprise, or private investment rather, in the World Cup. Here's Tim Wharton.
8: After a turbulent few days, FIFA's plans to sell off parts of the World Cup to private investors is now over. Overnight, Gianni Infantino admitted defeat, and now the future of his FIFA presidency is under threat too. The European Football Confederation, UEFA, was one of 3 confederations which had threatened to boycott the tournament if the plans went through. Now it says this move is a victory for the whole game and went further, saying the current FIFA leadership had not only lost UEFA's confidence, but also that of many other members of the football family. UEFA has made it clear that after a decade in charge, the FIFA president should step down, and it has support from North America's CONCACAF Federation and the Asian Football Confederation and the Australian Football Federation, which has also opposed the privatisation plan.
3: Australia's Diamonds have suffered a shock loss in their netball semi-final at the Commonwealth Games, going down 46-45 to Jamaica. Romelda Atkins scored 29 goals from 32 shots for the Sunshine Girls, with Australia's Sophie Dwyer missing a last gasp opportunity to level the scores. It's the first time the Diamonds haven't qualified for a gold medal match at the Commonwealth Games. In athletics, Australia's Matt Denny defended his discus gold medal, while Jemima Montague led an all-Australian podium in the women's race walk. ABC News.
9: At a rural picnic spot in the dark, a young man suddenly disappears.
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1: And welcome to our final hour together on this Saturday night. I'll give you the hard montage and we'll see who's going to be the winner of the pop quiz in a moment. We're going to do some travelling. We're going to head to Sri Lanka and to Borneo. And we're also going to do the second part of our new series that we're calling Rooms That Rocked. We're going to places that have been really well known or are still well known as live music venues and try to hear some of the stories. We're going to a place in Manchester, England tonight, called the Hacienda Room, which apparently, I mean, I don't know a lot about it, which we're going to learn, actually had a really important role in the development of house music and something that became known as the kind of the Manchester sound. So that's coming up later this hour. Now, Charlie from Mount Druitt. Charlie, you ready?
2: Yes, Suzanne.
1: Now, you were just telling us about that sprung floor. Eric from Melbourne says the Cloudland Ballroom in Brisbane had one too, but it was demolished under the Joe Bjelke-Petersen government. So thank you very much, Eric. Okay.
2: Yeah, I think they, they don't use the Parramatta

0: Leagues Club anymore either.
1: Ah, well, you've got good memories. Let's build up the tension here. Okay, hard montage intro. Just to get you properly scared. Now, what I want you to do, Charlie, is take a listen and then tell me four kinds of ships, okay?
0: Ships.
1: Ships. All right, here we go. Have the

0: Can you identify any types of ships, Charlie?
1: I thought I was on a good thing when it started. Ship of Fools.
0: Ship of Fools is correct.
1: And that's it.
0: That's the only ship you've got.
1: Yeah.
0: Okay. All right. Well, I'll ship you out now, Charlie.
1: What about a... No, I can't even think of a funny thing.
0: Right. Thanks for calling, Charlie. Always nice to chat. Yes, Paul has a second ship. Ross has the same second ship. Ray in Yeranga. Hello, Ray.
2: Hello, Suzanne.
0: Would you like to hear it again?
2: Oh, yeah, thanks.
0: Okay, so we have the Ship of Fools. We need three more ships.

0: Ray, can you advance us on Ship of Fools?
1: No idea. I know the third one. I know the song, sort of. No, I don't. Can't get the ship.
0: Okay. Thanks, Ray.
1: Thanks.
0: Another time, Sammy in Barara.
2: Suzanne?
0: Have you got any more ships?
2: Well, it's the third one.
0: I know you know the third one. It's totally your era.
2: It's Mannequin. It was on the movie Mannequin. Okay,
0: I really loved that movie when I was like 13, 14.
2: I know, but I'm not going to waste time because I can't ship out the answer to you tonight.
0: All right, but you tried to do a nice segue.
2: But I did give a hint. Mannequin.
0: Yes.
2: I guarantee you it's on that movie.
0: Yeah, it
2: It's
0: is.
2: actually the soundtrack.
0: It is. It is.
2: Yeah.
0: Okay,
2: So,
0: thanks. Thanks, Sammy.
2: all right. Thank you. Bye.
0: Oh, bye. Jim in Seaford, can you help us?
3: Good morning, Suzanne. Yes, I could move it along one, I think.
0: Okay, what have you got?
3: Starship.
0: It is Starship, who had that song that was on the Mannequin soundtrack.
3: Can I listen to it again in the hope of trying to get one of the other two?
0: Yes, you can.

0: Well, anything else ringing bells there?
1: It's not ringing bells, but I'll just have a stab. Sinking ship.
0: It's not a sinking ship, no.
1: Well, this one is, but I've had fun.
0: All right, well, we've got more ship puns to come by the sounds of it. So thank you very much, Jim. If anyone knows 2 and 4, this might be a good opportunity for you to take this out. Hello, Marcus.
2: Oh, hello. How are you?
0: Yeah, Marcus. Well, can you advance us any more ships?

0: I know that, well, the Starship song's obviously a, I know the song, but I can't name it.
1: Oh, you don't need to, because the star is the ship. It's Starship. So we have two answers. We have a ship of fools and we have a starship. Now we need two other types of ship.
0: I don't think I'm going to be able to help you, sorry.
1: Thanks, Marcus.
0: Thank you.
1: Okay. See, sometimes people say to me, it's too modern. You should have something a bit older. Number four, it's a bit older. It's kind of more 60s, 70s. I couldn't tell you the exact year. What if you should know it? I hope someone does. 1-300-800-222 if you can help us out here. Hello, Pandora.
2: Oh, hello, Suzanne. How are you?
1: Well, I'm hoping you've got another ship for us.
2: I don't want to say a sinking ship, but an exploding ship might be good. Again, just for I think I know too, but I just can't put my name, my head around what it is.
1: I'm sure you've heard it on the ABC number two.
2: I'm sure. Can you play it again?
1: I can. I've

0: All right, Pandora, did that give you anything?
1: I still think I know the second one, but I can't tell you what it is. But I'm going to go pirate ship.
0: It's not a pirate ship. It's not a sinking ship. It's not an exploding ship.
1: Thank you, darling.
0: Thanks, Pandora. Yeah, Sam, I reckon you would be right. Sam says that last song, I think, is on Dad's Woodstock album. It would be about that era, I reckon. Right, Phil in Rye, it is your turn. Phil in Rye.
2: Hi, how you going?
0: Well, can you help with the other ships?
2: It's not the sinking ship.
0: Well, you have to identify the songs. The songs will tell you what the ships are if you know what the songs are.
2: Got no idea. Ship of Fools.
0: We've had Ship of Fools.
2: No.
0: Right. Thanks, Phil. Bobsled says, I don't know the answers, so I think I just lost my scholarship. Very good. Someone has finally SMS'd in with the answer of the second one, but I need you to give me a call. Dave in Curtin. Hello, Dave.
3: Good morning. How are you, Suzanne?
0: Good morning. I hope you know one of these missing ship songs.
3: I spent six nights in a leaky boat.
0: No, it's actually it's a ship, not a boat.
3: It's the same thing, darling.
0: not for the purposes of the hard montage, it isn't. Here's Shannon. Hi, Shannon.
4: Yeah, hi. Look, the other two that everyone else has got, I know, but the last one is Wooden Ships by Crosby, Stills and Nash.
0: That is correct.
4: That was 1968, by the way.
0: That's probably the one on Sam's dad's Woodstock album.
4: Which is one of the best albums of all time.
0: Yeah.
4: Go and have a listen to it. It's got one of the, you got the guys from the Hollies, Nash from the Hollies, Stephen Stills from Buffalo Springfield, and David Crosby, who'd come across from... The name of the band's just dropping out of my head, but fantastic singers altogether. The other one I was thinking was maybe a song called Stranded, but it's not it's about a ship being stranded, but that's the last one I can think of as Stranded, but I don't think it's right.
0: No, it's not a stranded ship.
4: No.
0: But thank you. Thank you for getting Wooden Ship for us.
4: One of them.
0: You
4: yep,
0: did. One to go. Michael in Barrack Heights. Can you take it out?
5: Hey, Suze, I'm going to have a stab at the second one. First of all, Ship of Fools, number one.
0: Yes.
5: Second one is Battleship. Third one.
0: It's not Battleship.
5: Okay,
0: no.
5: Right. My Battleship has been sunk.
0: It has. Oh, and you strode off with such confidence into the ocean.
5: I did. No, I thought maybe the confidence would get me in line. Maybe it's just cockiness. I don't know.
0: Oh, Michael. Okay, Nightlifers, somebody who knows the second song, you need to get on those phones right now, because if you know that, you are going to be the winner.
6: It's a Sunday tradition. 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
9: ABC New South Wales.
0: Okay, we have a few people on the lines. Let's see if Melvin can be our winner tonight. Hi, Melvin.
10: Oh, sorry. My name's actually Steve. Sorry.
0: Oh, sorry.
10: I'm in Melbourne.
0: Okay, Steve in Melbourne. That got very confused.
10: It did, yeah.
0: Can you help us with the second ship?
10: I sure can. And it is Ship to Wreck.
0: It is a Ship to Wreck. You are the winner of the hard montage and therefore the entire pop quiz, Melvin. Not Melvin, gosh, Steve. We need to change it so I don't keep looking at it and saying it. Now, which the four songs were Ship of Fools, Ship to Wreck, Nothing's Going to Stop Us Now by Starship and Wooden Ship. Which of the songs would you like to hear in full?
10: Ship to Wreck.
0: Ship to Wreck by Florence and the Machine. It will be done, and Melvin... God, I've done it again. Steve. Still on the screen. I keep looking around. Steve. Hang on the line. Talk to Freya. Tell her your name isn't Melvin, and we'll get that fridge magnet out to you.
10: Excellent. Thank you.
0: All right. Lovely to talk to you. There is Melvin from not Melvin, Steve. Oh, sorry. Clearly my brain has stopped functioning. Yeah, we had World Party, Ship of Fools.

Then we had A Ship to Wreck from Florence and the Machine. Did I dream too much? Am I losing touch? Did I build a ship to wreck? As I said, we had Nothing's Gonna Stop Us Now by Starship, and then Crosby, Stills and Nash with Wooden Ships. Wooden ships underwater. And for the person whose name definitely wasn't Melvin, but in fact Steve, this is Florence and the Machine, Ship to Wreck. And then we're going to go travelling when we hit the road and head to Sri Lanka and Borneo.

0: Florence and the Machine and Ship to Wreck, the final type of ship that we needed in order to solve our hard montage tonight. Now, whenever I hear anyone around the office talking about going somewhere interesting overseas, my ears always prick up and I always say, when you're there, you should have a chat with us on Nightlife and tell us what you've been up to. And so the latest victim is Ella McCrindle. She's a producer at ABC Radio Sydney. She has she's taken a few months off to go travelling, and she's just arrived in Sri Lanka this week after being in Malaysia for 5 weeks. And I think Ella's actually pretty excited to join us to talk to us about what she's been seeing and experiencing. Hi, Ella.
1: Hi, Suzanne. How nice to hear a familiar voice, the Aussie accent.
0: Yeah, you do miss it when you haven't heard one for a while, don't you?
1: You do. It's been ages. There's tons of Dutch people around, tons of Germans, but I'm yet to speak to an Aussie since I've arrived in Sri Lanka, and even for the last few weeks in Malaysia as well. I've been all alone.
0: So tell us where you are now.
1: So I'm pretty much slap bang in the middle of Sri Lanka in a place called Sigiriya. It's quite rural and people come here to see these big old stones that come about 200 meters out of the earth. Now, I've got to apologize if you hear some loud noises in the background. Currently, there are lots of dogs fighting outside and you might also hear some explosions. And that's because this area is really known for its wild elephants who have been known to be really aggressive. So the locals let off firecrackers to try and scare them away.
0: All right. So tell us about the attraction of this area. What is just these big granite structures?
1: Yeah, look, it doesn't sound all that exciting, a big rock, but, you know, it's comparable to Uluru. I've been there as well. And then a massive stretch out of the ground that super old. And like I said, it's also the elephants. So tomorrow we're going to go on this big elephant safari because I'm told that sometimes you get these congregations of hundreds of elephants in one place. And this is exactly the time of year to do it.
0: Well, I really hope you see some tomorrow, Ella. Now, you've been in Malaysia for the past 5 weeks. Now, you spent quite a bit of time on Borneo. So let's start with Kota Kinabalu, which is a city in Borneo. What led you to go there?
1: Well, I'll tell you what, I actually, with James O'Loughlin, we went on his afternoon's show and asked listeners for some advice about where I should go in Borneo, and they told me it all starts in Kota Kinabalu. It's just a little city on the island of Borneo, which a lot of people haven't actually heard of. It's the biggest, one of the biggest islands in the world, I think the third biggest, about 2 hours flight away from Singapore. It's full of nature, the oldest rainforest in the world, and Kota Kinabalu is where it all starts. There's not much to see, really, in the city itself, but if you go just a couple of hours outside, you see some of the most amazing, you know, rainforest, but also cultural experiences as well. I went to go see this, they call it the Mari Mari Cultural Village. And instead of going and visiting a modern day tribe, and I suppose ruining their culture with our tourism, they've actually built a reconstructed a real village to give tourists a sense of what life was like. So it goes across about

0: families. It starts with one house, and you've got a family living in one house, and then they'll have children. The children will marry, and then instead of moving on to their own house, they'll just add a room. And the house grows and grows and grows and grows until you have a whole kilometer. So just, yeah, such fascinating Malaysian culture. I had no idea it was so rich.
1: Yeah, they still keep having enough land, though, Ella, to keep building onto these houses.
0: Well, apparently, I mean, the jungle is, it's like I said, it's one of the biggest islands in the world. You have to do a lot of land clearing, and it's perilous as well, right? They've got really dangerous snakes, scorpions, and of course you have the risk of the other tribes coming and hunting your head as well. So they went to extreme lengths to try and stay inside. And one of the houses, to get the kids to stay inside the house, they actually built a kind of wooden trampoline on the inside. So honestly, don't ask me how it worked. It just takes some extremely impressive engineering. But you could actually bounce on the floor. And so the kids would use it to have fun, but apparently also warriors would use it to learn to be more insane. And if you jump at just the right time, you can kind of double bounce one person so that they reach the ceiling. It's very cool.
1: Oh, that sounds really quite amazing. Ella McCrindle is with us. She's an ABC Radio Sydney producer who's joining us to give us some insights into visiting Borneo. Now, I know you saw orangutans, crocodiles, elephants in the wild, but you also learnt about something called cabbage butterflies. What do you need to tell us about cabbage butterflies?
0: Look, this is quite humiliating, but it's actually too funny not to share with you. So it turns out cabbage butterflies love salt. They love salt anywhere they can find it. So that's a very important fact to start with. Another important fact to know is that when you're in the jungle, the mosquitoes are relentless. If you're outside in the darkness without, you know, spray on your body, you'll probably get 50 bites within a couple of minutes. So when it's late at night, rather than walking 200 meters to the toilet, which doesn't flush, you're probably likely to sneak out of your hut and, you know, do a little nighttime bushwee. No one needs to know. Okay, so I found myself doing this in the middle of the night. And then the next day, our jungle guide took us on a walk and we see all of these cabbage butterflies congregating. It was a beautiful natural sight, really. Hundreds of these bright white butterflies flocking around right next to my hut. And the guide in front of everyone turns around and he said, "Ooh, who needed to go to the toilet in the middle of the night?" So it turns out they're attracted to, well, I think this is what he said, they're attracted to the salt in your urine. So everyone knows, and he said, and I didn't hear this at the beginning of the tour, he said to my sister who I was traveling with, "I'm going to know who needed to go to the toilet at night." And God, it was one of those situations where when he sighed, do I fess up to this or do I not? And I chose not to. And, you know, I've kept this secret all this time. But now here it is.
1: If anybody knows anyone that Ella was recently travelling with in Borneo, it was Ella.
0: It was me.
1: But, I mean, surely they would actually have reason to be grateful, because it sounds like the congregation of the cabbage butterflies was actually, you know, quite special.
0: It was beautiful. And you know what? They were there for probably about 24 hours. So I don't know what that says about me or what that says about them, but they were hungry for that dirt. It was amazing. But I'll tell you what, the sounds of the jungle, we were just sleeping in these huts. Like, you've really got nothing. You've just got a mattress, a mosquito net. They said you could hire a pillow if you felt you really needed one. So there was a little bit of judgment about asking for a pillow. But the noises of the jungle sound exactly how you'd imagine them to. You know, it's like listening to a noise machine of the jungle sounds, except for a mosquito that's trapped in your mosquito net that's just tormenting you all night long, whizzing past your ear.
1: Now, Ella, I want you to tell us about the rhinoceros hornbill.
0: Yes. Okay. So this is one of the big five that you go to see. And luckily I saw all of them. The others are the orangutan, wild elephant, proboscis monkey, which are those monkeys with the big, ugly noses, the hornbill, and I'm having a mental blank on the last one, but I'll tell you about the hornbill. They're the national bird. They've got this beautiful beak that's bright orange and yellow, like a little bit like a toucan, but they have a horn that kind of mirrors the

0: other part of the beak. So it's a beautiful, huge beak. What I found amazing about these birds is that our guide told us they're apparently the most monogamous animals in the world. So they have such extreme trust in each other. The female bird, when it's time to have their chicks, she'll seal herself inside of the tree to lay the eggs and keep the chick safe, and she'll rely on the male to go out and get food and bring it back. And she's so vulnerable and so reliant. I don't know how romantic I'm making this sound, but if the male perishes while he's out searching for food, she will actually stay in the tree essentially until she dies, or until she essentially cooks inside of the tree. So I don't know how romantic I've made that sound, but I was also told that if the male comes back and discovers the female's died, they'll actually bring flowers and plants and decorate the bottom of the tree, creating a little bit of a memorial.
1: And sometimes they'll
0: never find another mate, you know, they'll stay alone forever, or they'll take years in search of the right one. So I just you know, I think that's lovely.
1: It is. Maybe we can all learn something from the rhinoceros hornbill. Now, before I let you go, exactly, Ella, tell us about the Perhentian Islands, which you found, and you don't want too many tourists to go, but you're happy to tell our ABC listeners about it.
0: Yeah, I'll tell you at 12:30 at night, but, you know, don't tell anybody else. It is paradise on earth, and it's so easy to get to from Sydney. So if you can find a flight from Kuala Lumpur, that's, you know, it can be under $300 sometimes. You hop on a bus, you get on a boat. This island, it's just, if you picture paradise in your head, that's what it is. It's white sand beaches, beautiful, you know, palm trees, cocktails by the beach, you know, and just incredible marine life, like nothing that I've ever seen. You just go snorkeling straight next to the dock and you're just surrounded by baby sharks, tropical fish, turtles, everything. I think I even recreated a bit of the Nemo movie, you know, where the diver comes in looking all freaky. I had a clownfish swim right out a meter or so out of its anemone and try and attack my face, which was fine for me. But, you know, I just had this incredible close-up shot of this clownfish trying to attack. So remember the name Perhentian Islands. Next time you have a holiday, It's really cheap. It's, you know, cheap to get to, and it's absolute paradise on earth.
1: All right, but don't tell anybody else.
0: Tell anyone else.
1: All right. Now, Paul says in, what was the pronunciation of where you are? Sigiriya?
0: Yes.
1: There's a castle at the top of a tall staircase around the side of the mountain, about 500 metres high, says Paul, that's very spectacular. Have you seen it?
0: Okay. Not yet, because I just got here this afternoon, but this is the perfect time for that recommendation. So thanks, Paul.
1: All right. Thank you, Paul. All right, Ella, we will let you get on, and you'll be moving on. You've still got quite a bit of travelling to do, so we'll catch up with you a bit down the road. Don't go weeing outside doing bush wees again.
0: It's definitely not, especially with the savage elephants around.
1: You might not get away with it twice. Ella McCrindle, she's one of our producers here at ABC Radio Sydney. She's kind enough to take some time out of her trip to have a yarn with us about what she's been experiencing. We will continue our new series, Rooms That Rocked, in a moment. We're heading to Manchester, England. We're going to be visiting a place called the Hacienda Club. Wonder if you've heard of it. Oh, you will in a moment if you haven't already.
2: Are there any winners in the cost of living crisis? What's causing the algal bloom?
3: Questions. They've never been more important. So the one thing we'll never question is our duty to keep asking. ABC News. Keep asking.
4: Test. Test. 1, 2, 1, 2.
5: Rooms That Rocked.
1: It's the second instalment in our series exploring some of Australia's and the world's iconic live music venues. We are off to Manchester in England tonight, and a nightclub that has achieved almost mythical status called the Hacienda. Now, it was opened in 1982 by Factory Records and members of the group New Order. It began life as an ambitious but struggling music venue, but it became the birthplace of the Manchester scene. It ended up being one of the most influential clubs in the history of popular music. I wonder if you've ever been. If you have, do tell me about it. 1-300-800-222 or the SMS 0467-922-702. Now, Mike Pickering was one of the club's most influential DJs. He was there from the beginning. He worked for Factory Records. He helped shape the Hacienda's musical direction. He was at the centre of the explosion of house music and the Manchester scene. He's also the author of the new book, Manchester Must Dance. Hello, Mike. Welcome to Nightlife.
4: Oh, it's great to be here.
1: Yeah. Now, Thank you. If someone walked through the doors of the Hacienda, maybe in about 1988, what would they have experienced then that just didn't exist anywhere else at the time?
4: In 1988, when you walked through those doors, it was a secret society. Nobody knew outside of that scene what was happening, the establishment. Nobody had a clue. It was just pure euphoria. There was people from all walks of life, really. You'd have bricklayers next to surgeons next to, I don't know, football hooligans, ex-football hooligans by that time, and next to banker. Every walk of life was in there, and everything was, all inhibitions were shared, and it was just pure euphoria listening to great house music.
1: So let's just rewind a bit further than that and to a different time in Manchester, Mike. What was it like for young people in Manchester in the early 1980s?
4: Grim. That was the one word that you would use. I mean, it was grey. There was nothing to do, nowhere to go, which is one of the reasons that Factory, Tony Wilson and Rob Gretton, especially Rob Gretton, opened the Hacienda, because we'd actually with our various Factory bands been to New York, and that was the golden era of New York clubbing. You had like excuse me, Paradise Garage, Danceteria, the Roxy, Funhouse, all these great clubs, and we saw this incredible world that you could create within a building, and we came back and said, right, that's how we want it. That's what we want to do. And so we did it somehow. I don't know who did it.
1: So tell us about Tony Wilson and who he was and about his vision for Manchester at that time.
4: Tony was an amazing character. He was actually a presenter on local television, Granada. And Granada was a very, it was regional, you know, on ITV, but it was actually great. They had like programs like World in Action, and you know, it was kind of it was quite rebellious in its, for a TV station in those days. And Tony did kind of the 6 o'clock evening spot, and you know, he was amazing. I mean, at 6 o'clock, when people are settling down for dinner, and you know, you're expected to see kind of regional stories or some ridiculous, you know, he would have a spot where I remember one day just sitting down, and the next minute the Sex Pistols are on there singing Anarchy in the UK with Jordan dancing. He had The Clash, he had Joy Division, you know, for a 15-minute spot, and it was like, oh my god, this is mad, you know, to have something on a TV at that time of the night just after the evening news was pretty mad. He was Cambridge educated, and he was a real bohemian. He was very flamboyant, and he was great. He was just a great guy, and he was almost an anarchist, really, working within the system, you know. He was great.
1: Yeah, so Tony started...
4: The bars at the Hacienda were named after after British traitors who'd been to Cambridge. So there was the Anthony Blunt bar, the Kim Philby bar, the cocktail bar downstairs was called the Gay Traitor. You know, it was really fun. We had pictures of them on the walls. We were very anti-establishment. But the design of the Hacienda was so beautiful, done by Ben Kelly, that it was like nothing you'd ever seen before. You know, I mean, there was like bollards, you know, traffic bollards around the dance floor, and very industrial type. It harked back to the industrial times of Manchester, and it was like, you know what, I likened it to a spaceship landing on this grey surface, and when the doors opened, you were in this beautiful mad place, you know.
1: Oh, I love that description. Mike Pickering is with us. He's a long-term resident DJ at the Hacienda and A&R man at Factory Records. He's the author of Manchester Must Dance. Now, Tony Wilson, who we just talked about, he started Factory Records. One of the first local bands that they signed was Joy Division. So that must have been such a key moment for the cultural direction of Manchester.
4: Well, it was. I mean, my best friend was Rob Gretton, who was the manager of Joy Division and later New Order. And he was like a fifth member, really. And he was a big inspiration behind the Hacienda Club. It was him who kind of really pushed for it and wanted it. And Tony was like, darling, if you want a club, we'll have a club. You know, listen, the last thing we were business people. It was very artistic. I mean, the very fact that New Order's single Blue Monday actually lost money it's one of the biggest, I think it is the biggest 12-inch single of all time. And we lost money on every unit bought because we put so much into this, you know, Peter Saville's sleeve. It was so intricate that it cost us more to make the actual singles than the money we made.
1: Oh my goodness. We just take a moment at this point in the chat just to remind everybody about the genius of New Order's Blue Monday.

0: our Rooms That Rocked series, and we're talking to Mike Pickering, a long-term resident DJ at the Hacienda in Manchester, author of Manchester Must Dance. So with New Order getting so much success, particularly with Blue Monday, what did that do for the vibe in Manchester?
1: Well, it started really with Love Will Tear Us Apart by Joy Division, because that was a posthumous hit for Joy Division after Ian passed away. And then they went straight into New Order. And yeah, we were very different in Manchester. As one of Tony's famous quotes is, "This is Manchester, darling. We do things differently." And we did. It was very much a rock landscape. And we were all of a sudden, we'd seen Kraftwerk at the Manchester Free Trade Hall. And we were like, "Oh, wow, we like those machines. Let's do something with those machines, you know, and let's bring them into our music." And that was like the moment where we thought, yeah, this is a moment. This is the direction we want to take.
0: Yeah. So, Mike, were you involved in the club from when it opened?
1: I was involved in the club from before it opened. I'd started running a club in, well, it wasn't a club, it was a squatted, disused waterworks in Rotterdam in Holland. And I brought New Order over for their second gig ever with Gillian. And I did this night. I noticed in Rotterdam, I hadn't been there very long, that they played great music in the clubs, but nobody danced. They all stood around looking cool. So I said, right, I'm doing this night called Rotterdam Must Dance, and I'm going to DJ. I'm going to play this kind of music. And the local Dutch people went, "They'll never dance to that. They will never dance to that," you know. Anyway, they did.
0: You got them dancing. Excellent.
1: Yeah, I got them going. The night before, that was the night after New Order played, and they stayed, and Rob said to me, "You've got to come home. I found this premises and I want to open a club." And the premises, weirdly enough, was an old yacht showroom. You're like, well, A, that's weird, because Manchester doesn't have any coastline, you know, it's like in the middle of, and they were selling yachts. So anyway, we took over this yacht showroom, and I was there for the design of it and the building of it and everything. Yeah, it was amazing. I mean, not a lot of people came in the early days. It was quite weird. I think it was just so weird to people. It was so different than what they were used. They were used to going places where you stuck to the carpet because it was so old and dirty. And do you know what I mean? And there were just dirty grey old places that were hired out for the night. And we persevered, and now it is what it is.
0: Yeah. So by what year was it really going off at the Hacienda?
1: It started going off around 1986. I did a Friday night that I started, which turned into the famous Friday night called Nude Night. And that was doing really well. We had a lot of gigs. I mean, my job was literally to do everything. Rob and Tony used to say, "Oh, Mike, you can do that." So I was booking all the acts that played there. I mean, it was like a multi-purpose arts venue at the beginning. I mean, I even booked William Burroughs reading poetry one Sunday afternoon, and we had art installations and all kinds of stuff. I mean, I booked everyone from Curtis Mayfield to the Eurythmics to Nick Cave to, we had everybody. We had obviously Smith's, New Order, Roses, you know, Happy Mondays. It was amazing.
0: Yeah, you mentioned the Roses, the Stone Roses, Manchester band who went on to great things. They first played, I think, at the Hacienda. It was in the mid-1980s. Yeah.

0: Roses and Fool's Gold. So you had, just in that era, have you got any great gig stories? Did anyone have a tanty, anything particularly outstanding happen?
1: Yeah, I mean, there was some memorable ones. One of my most memorable gigs was the Smiths, because I knew Johnny Marr really well. And he worked in a clothes shop in Manchester called X Clothes. We used to call him Johnny X Clothes. And one day he said, I'm starting this band. Played me this really rough demo. I said, what are they called, Johnny? He said, the Smiths. I said, that's going to be massive, because that is the best group name I've ever heard, especially for a Manchester band, you know. So I got them on. I can't remember if it was supporting someone. And we had these great posters. And he said, well, I get a poster. I went, of course you'll get a poster. And to Johnny, that was everything. He'd set up the Smiths. He'd gone around to Morrissey's and found Morrissey. Anyway, their first single came out and it was a hit. And they were booked to do Top of the Pops, but they were also booked to do the Hacienda on a Thursday. And normally Top of the Pops was recorded on a Wednesday, but they decided to do it on the Thursday. So we're like, oh, and Johnny said, I don't care what we have to do. We are not pulling the gig at the Hacienda, because Mike did a poster for us for the first gig, you know. And so I said, okay. So they did Top of the Pops, and then they jumped on a train at Euston in London to come to Manchester Piccadilly. I said, I'll pick you up at Piccadilly Station. And we had, at the club, we had this beat up old, little old yellow Metro, which someone had spilt milk in about a month earlier. So it stunk awful, right? I picked them up. They ran down the platform. We'd already set all the gear up and everything at the house. And they jumped in the car. And Morrissey obviously was complaining about the smell. And I said, wait till you get to the club. I said, it's like the Beatles. It's like, there's just so many people locked out all over the street outside. We had to literally lift them through the crowd to get them on. The stage was kind of by the road, if you know what I mean. You go through a door to the back of the stage, and they walked straight on the stage and played this incredible gig, you know. And that was one of the great memories for me. And Curtis Mayfield as well, who was an idol of mine. And yeah, I was booking people who I was thinking, oh my God, I've just booked somebody that I've idolized for years. You know what I mean? It was great. But the Smiths gig was very memorable.
0: Now, Andy says in the film 24 Hour Party People, which is based, you know, around this time, yeah, in this scene, that Mick Hucknall makes an appearance. Was he actually part of the scene, or was dramatic license taken as part of the film, says Andy?
1: Well, you know, in the film, there was a recurring line, and it's and people turned to the camera and said, that didn't really happen. But Mick was a DJ at the Polytechnic up the road. And he had a punk band called the 13th Floor Elevators, I think they were called. So I suppose in a way he was part of the scene, yeah. Not really part of the Hacienda scene, but part of the Manchester scene.

0: you know, that time.
1: Now, tell us about the arrival of acid house music onto the scene. Do you remember the first time you heard it?
0: Yeah, I was already playing records that were kind of heading in that direction, you know, things like Colonel Abrams and Dar Braxton and various things that were coming out of New York and Chicago. But then one night, there was a lot of young dance groups, young kids from Moss Side, who would come into the club and do these amazing, they're amazing dance troupes, a bit like breakdancers, but a bit more creative, I would say. And he had his 12-inch single, and he knocked on the DJ booth and gave it me and said, "Try this, Mike." And it was "No Way Back" by Adonis, and it was just pure magic. It's just a bass line, a drum machine, and this guy saying "Too far gone, ain't no way back." But there was something about the simplicity. It was almost like when we first realized punk was happening, when the Buzzcocks Spiral Scratch EP appeared. It was incredible. It was like this moment where everyone in the club went, "Wow, that's just amazing." That was probably 1987. And then, of course, the Happy Mondays, bless them, went to, I think they went to Ibiza and came back and went, "Oh, you've got to try one of these." And of course, that's, you know, ecstasy spread through the club within 2 or 3 weeks. I mean, no, there was none in Britain at the time. And it was phenomenal, really. It was like watching this whole thing over about 3 or 4 weeks just change into this movement, this secret society, you know.
1: And so how did a night at the Hacienda feel different then, once that had happened, to what it had before?
0: Well, A, people started dressing differently. They were dressing to sweat because the place was absolutely dripping with sweat. It was very, you know, what's now become that rave dance that Bez, you know, originated. Everyone was dancing like that. It was just, it's hard to explain, because the music and the crowd connected through this, well, to be totally, I'm being honest, through the drug. And it was like this. So DJing, I DJed 5 hours from 9 till 2. That's the opening hours of the clubs in those days. And it was like a journey. It was like a journey. And people just, they at the end, they were like, one more, we've got to have more. So then you go on to other places, you go on to illegal warehouses and stuff after that. It was magical for 2 years. Yeah.
1: The Hacienda ended up closing in 1997. What happened?
0: Well, to be honest, as Noel Gallagher says in the book, for a lot of us, acid house finished really on New Year's Eve 1989, so we'd had 2 years of it. Because where there's, you know, where there's drugs, there's money. Where there's money, there's gangsters. And once they moved in, it kind of burst the bubble, you know. Our little secret society was no longer secret. And yeah, it was no fun after that. I left in 92, actually, because there was a lot of violence. Manchester went through a very bad period. They started calling it Gunchester instead of Madchester. And yeah, it was just a bad end. And it kind of limped on through to 1997. But it closed in 92. The police closed us down, and Tony made an amazing speech. What did he say? He said, "Every city must have a what did he say? Every city must have a cathedral. This is the cathedral of our youth." And it was a shame, you know. It's just one of those things. But yeah, it was never the same after 92, I think.
1: Yeah. Is its legacy still there? Does it still, you know, matter to the story of Manchester?
0: Oh, very much so. Very much so. I mean, now you have the Warehouse Project, which is one of the leading, you know, dance clubs in the world. And it's very much based on what we did. It was the prototype for what happened in the 90s and up till the present day for like super clubs and big. I mean, Cream in Liverpool, which is still a massive brand these days in club world, they were all Hacienda regulars, and they went off and did their own place in Liverpool. And they always, you know, they'll tell you immediately.

0: Really? Oh, well, we based it all on the hacienda because no one had ever done anything like this before. It was completely new. I don't know whether we meant it, but we were the prototype, and we were completely bonkers. We had this anarchic streak. So, yeah, it was just, yeah. I mean, it would never have survived now. I mean, New Order and Factory kept that place going when New Order used to play gigs there when we had a tax bill we couldn't pay or a winding up notice, And there were great gigs, but it was to pay the bills. We were really not businessmen.
1: Mike, we will have to leave it there. It has been great to talk to you and to hear
0: Oh,
1: about
0: you
1: this
0: too.
1: moment
0: You
1: in
0: too.
1: time in Manchester. Lovely to speak to you. That's Mike Pickering. Mike was one of the DJs who helped make the Hacienda the most influential nightclub in Britain. His book, Manchester Must Dance: A Life of Music, Madness and Moving On Up, is in bookstores at the moment. Also, if you're interested in seeing the Happy Mondays, one of those big bands to come out of the Hacienda, they will be in Australia next month. Ashwin Sekhar, hello.
2: Hey, Suzanne. So this is what we'll do. We will dive into this cultural phenomenon of themed restaurants, Dracula's, medieval nights, that phase we went through as a country of theming restaurants, eating Parmigianas and getting accosted.
1: Titanic restaurants are a big thing.
2: Yeah, but yeah, there's this drama, but I don't know if it's good for digestion to be, in such a iceberg coming towards you. So we'll look at that phenomenon that we went through as a country. And then we have a music special, which is about people who unashamedly sing in their own accent. So they don't go American, which just naturally happens sometimes to singers. It's such a good accent for singing. But Welsh, Kiwi, Aussie, we have a collection of people who've unashamedly sung in their own accents.
1: I'm intrigued by that. I always thought you would just sing in your own accent, and most of the time the music just took your accent away.
2: Yeah, the people more obviously Aussie, like Missy Higgins here, John Williamson. There's others overseas. You can really hear their native accent coming through.
1: All right, what about the Proclaimers? I reckon you
2: Yes,
1: can hear the Scottish.
2: you can't miss it.
1: You can never miss the Scottish. Thanks
2: No.
1: very much, Ashwin. Nightlifers, thank you so much for your company. A big thank you to the wonderful Freya, who's been here on the phones. Thank you for your company. Let's chat again same time tomorrow night, and hang on for Ashwin.
3: ABC News with Andrew Kaloupas. Peak trucking bodies are calling on the federal government to reconsider ending the heavy vehicle road user charge discount. Here's political reporter Lexi Junowick.
4: From midnight tonight, the temporary fuel excise relief, which took 16 cents per litre off petrol for the month of July, ends. The full heavy vehicle road user charge will also be reintroduced as the war in the Middle East continues to put pressure on global oil markets. The Australian Trucking Association is urging the government to keep the road user charge at the discounted rate until the end of this month, while Nat Road, which represents Australia's road freight operators, wants the charge slashed to zero until at least the 1st of January next year.
3: South Australia's government says testing will determine whether a mass bird mortality event off the state's southeast coast is the result of the deadly H5 avian flu. It says aerial surveillance detected 49 dead and 35 sick greater crested terns at Cape Jaffa on Friday. Another 20 birds have tested positive for the disease near Robe. The state's chief vet, Sky Frewen, says the birds from Cape Jaffa are not being considered suspected cases at this stage as they undergo testing in Adelaide.
5: So a mass mortality event doesn't have any sort of particular defined number, so those are the numbers that have come through from our surveillance team. But mass mortality is essentially something that would be unusual and significant, and I would describe it as that, yes.
3: Ukrainian President Volodymyr Zelensky says his country's air defences have downed only one of the ballistic missiles launched by Russia in its latest attack. Here's Larry Buttrose.
6: Mr. Zelensky says Russia launched a total of 35 missiles, including the 27 ballistic missiles and 185 attack drones. The capital, Kyiv, was the primary target of the aerial assault. At least 9 people were killed and nearly 30 injured, with the casualties including 4 children. Mr. Zelensky says the downing of just one of the incoming ballistic missiles comes as Ukraine now lacks interceptors for its US Patriot air defense systems against such missiles that travel at several times the speed of sound.
3: Europe's football's governing body, UEFA, has piled more pressure on world football boss Gianni Infantino.

0: you know, to step down over his much criticised plan to pursue private investment in the World Cup. After the proposal was roundly condemned, Infantino scrapped the idea, saying it had divided the sport. UEFA, which said it would boycott any future World Cups if the proposal went ahead, has received support from other football federations, including Australia. UEFA's Vice President, Laura McAllister, says it will now reflect on how and what she described as a shabby backroom deal came together.
1: The football community has lost confidence in the leadership of FIFA, particularly in the president, Gianni Infantino. And I think after events of the past week, then the statements that we've seen from the football stakeholders make it clear that it would be appropriate for him to consider his position. I just feel that all of us have been through a lot of anguish, and none of that was of our making.
0: The Spanish government has lashed out at some of its European neighbours after 22 EU members called for emergency talks about the influx of more than 50,000 people from Morocco into Spain's North African enclave of Ceuta. Here's Tim Wharton.
2: Spain's Prime Minister Pedro Sanchez has accused some EU leaders of acting selfishly, claiming they are polarising Europe instead of acting with solidarity in a crisis. Those words were aimed primarily at Italy. Its government has been quick to circulate pictures of migrants running through the streets of Ceuta, and it has now suspended the free movement of people with Spain, claiming security concerns. Spain has announced it is installing a 500-metre-long containment barrier on the sea border between Ceuta and neighbouring Morocco after the influx of migrants. The death toll has now climbed to 67, including some who drowned while others were killed in a stampede to cross a breakwater barrier.
0: Australia has enjoyed another successful morning at the Commonwealth Games in Glasgow, claiming 4 gold medals. Matt Denny defended his title in the men's discus. Jemima Montag led an all-Australian podium in the race walk. Rhiannon Clark triumphed in the women's 200 metres T38. And Jai Dixon picked up boxing gold in the men's 55-kilogram division. But it was heartbreak for Australia's netballers, with the Diamonds going down to Jamaica 46-45 in their semi-final. ABC News.
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4: Good morning. You know, there's a bit of conversation about the monoculture. What about the monoculture of the human voice, where a lot of singers have sung in an American accent, no matter where they're from? They've just converged on the American accent for generations. And on the one hand, it's a very good accent for singing. Let's all just do a social experiment together. Wherever you are, say the word car for me. Aussie or Kiwi style car, right? If you're American, it becomes car, far. Like the R pours out of your mouth. It's right at the front of your mouth. It projects outward. So this American accent is lovely for singing. But what have we done with our own accents? A lot of the times, we've just used them for comedy, haven't we? Listen to this John Clarke classic. That is right.

the Gumboot song, right? So there was this idea that our own accents were for comedy, but to be international and to sound beautiful, you had to sing in a more American voice. So we have a music special today, which is about celebrating people's own accents. So wherever you're from, Kiwi, Aussie, Scottish, Welsh, we have accents from all over the world. And we'll just find hit songs that have celebrated local accents. So yeah, stick around for that coming up in the third hour. Not comedy songs as well. I'm sure you can guess some of the singers that will make it onto that list. In the second hour, two things. Oliver, your Paris correspondent, has gone on an adventure. He's gone for a swim in the River Seine.

some reason. So we'll find out what that is like. I didn't know you could go swimming in that lovely river in Paris, and he'll take you on a tour of Paris. He's on a wander around the city, so you'll find out about some of the special landmarks around Paris. And then we'll also check out kitsch restaurants. It was a theme, especially in the 70s and 80s, of using medieval knights. There was the Basil Fawlty restaurant. There was the Dracula restaurant, the Titanic. We've mixed food and theatre as a people for a long time. So we have a deep dive into the kitsch restaurant coming up in the second hour, and then followed by that music special. We always kick off... Sorry, someone's just texted car with four exclamation marks. No idea what accent that was, though, because it's text. Anyway, on that point, though, if you'd like to join me for some conversation, you can text 0437 774 774, or you can call in 1300 800 222. That is the plan. Now, we always kick off with a quiz at this time of the night, so the lines are filling up nicely. Thank you for calling in. One more line free. If you'd like to play, we can. This is the rules. If you've just joined for the first time, it's 1 point for every correct answer, up to 2 points per person, and then we choose the winner randomly at the end. So everyone is in the draw to win who calls in and gets a question correct. Eric says, Victorians who say castle instead of castle sound American. Yes, there's definitely internal variety. So maybe the Victorians have the best accent for singing. Well, Missy Higgins was Victorian, wasn't she? But she did not go American. So we'll explore that together coming up. Now let's play some music and then have some quiz together. Give me a call to join in, 1300 800 222. You are listening to ABC Radio Overnights. This is one of my favourite driving songs. So even if you're not driving, pretend you are.

0: That is Ventura Highway with America, by America, I should say. Chipper from King Island says, who would have thought America would sing in an American accent? That is, yeah. I would love to hear that song in an Aussie accent. Nia says, I disagree with Eric regarding how to say castle, thank you, but I do not want to sound like some upper-class twit. Can I offer some amendment to that, Nia? New Zealanders say castle as well. They're not upper-class in general. A few Aucklanders, but in general, it's just, I don't know where it comes from. Maybe it's the part of England that we inherited the accent from. They went for castle instead of castle. But if you've just joined, we are exploring people who sing in their own native accents in the third hour for that music special. Oh, we have some clarification as well. I did read out a text earlier saying car with 4 exclamation marks, asking what accent that was. Robert has clarified that was an American accent. Car. It's Colorado's 100th birthday today. We're called the Centennial State for obvious reasons. Wish us a happy birthday, please. Well, happy Centennial State birthday to you, Robert. Wonderful. I didn't know that was happening. It was the horse's birthday yesterday as well. So it's an eventful week for birthdays. Eventful weekend for sure. Let's kick off with some quiz in just a moment. I need to tell you what the weather holds for you today. It will be 21 degrees with a shower or two in Brisbane. Sydney, 20 degrees, mostly sunny. Melbourne, 17 degrees and sunny. Canberra, 17. Morning frost, partly cloudy. Hobart, 16 degrees, mostly sunny. Darwin, 32 degrees, sunny. Adelaide, 17, showers developing. Perth, 19 and mostly sunny. Not a bad day for most of us. Give me a call if you'd like to play the quiz. The lines are currently busy, but they will clear up. You just call 1300 800 222 and you can text 0437 774 774. April kicks us off. Hi, April.
1: Hi, Ashwin.
0: April, now I would like to see if we can get you on the board today with a population question.
1: And sure.
0: That is, which country has the fourth biggest population in the world?
1: So
0: think it through. Just think it through. I think this can be logically deduced.
1: Okay. Four. All right. I'm going to go with the United States.
0: It's not the United States. You're very close, April. Sorry okay. about that. Are you almost off for your travels?
1: I'll be going off to Kerala in a couple of weeks.
0: Okay, yeah. Okay.
1: India, so I'll number. Try and do a phone in.
0: Are you allowed to from the ashram?
1: It's not an ashram, but it's a retreat. But they do have Wi-Fi, so I should be able to use the Listen app.
0: Oh, that's good.
1: And the time difference works in our favour as well.
0: So. Oh, good. I don't want to get you in trouble with your masseuse or something if you're on the phone when you should be relaxing and.
1: No. I think I can do that.
0: Okay. April, I'll chat to you then.
1: Thank you. Okay. Thanks, Ashwin. Good night.
0: Good night, April. And now this is a clarification. It was actually only the horse's birthday in the Southern Hemisphere. So obviously, I don't know what, do you know why? Person who's just texted me, why the Northern Hemisphere would need a separate horse birthday? It seems unnecessarily divided in the horse community. You know, people always find reasons to separate, don't they? New South Wales, Queensland, Northern Hemisphere horses, Southern Hemisphere horses. Doesn't seem necessary. Owen joins us from Sydney. Hi, Owen.
2: Good morning, Ashley. Talking about accents, I'm not actually going to repeat the word, but I remember the Chelsea team once tried to corner the New Zealand Prime Minister at the time, Helen Clark, who was, they tried to get her to say a word in her accent which has sort of double connotations here.
0: Right. So we'll avoid the word, and did she bite at saying it while avoiding the word?
2: Well, it was a question to which the answer is obvious. First she pretended she didn't know, and then she said the word, well, she

0: said the words correctly, you know. Well, yes, in the Australian accent, so she avoided it.
1: Of course.
0: As I thought she would. She's a very smart woman.
1: I think we're all figuring out this word as well. Yeah, okay. Not because I'm just reminded I need to do some home handiwork this weekend. I am on this question with you, Owen, which is the fourth most populous country in the world. It is not the United States.
0: I'm going to go with Canada.
1: Now, I'll just clarify, not the biggest population.
0: Not the biggest population.
1: Not the biggest in size, which is the fourth most populous size, highest population in the world.
0: Okay, let me think. Okay, I'm not going to get this. I'm going to go, I don't know, the United Kingdom or something.
1: That's okay. Oh, not the UK today, so we'll see.
0: Okay, thanks, Ashley. Take care. I'll speak to you next week.
1: Thank you. Bye. Latif says, I hope somebody calls him Castlemaine. Not Castlemaine, Castlemaine. Peter joins us from Sydney. Hi, Peter. Nice to see you. It's been a few weeks.
2: Oh, yeah. I think I did ring last week, didn't I?
1: You did. I know you won a little while ago, so I thought you disappeared into the winners doing a victory lap.
2: I was in Winbin for 2 weeks.
1: Oh, yes.
2: I came back last week.
1: But good.
2: I mean, you got a lot to remember, actually.
1: So. that's true. A lot of cool. And we have a few Rays. There's a couple of Rays. I think you might be our only Peter, though.
2: Oh, there's probably another one lurking around somewhere. It was a very common name many years ago.
1: Yeah.
2: But on the subject of accents, I think the Proclaimers stand out as using their Scottish accents.
1: Yes. They unashamedly Scottish. I mean, that's a hard accent to mask as well. It's such a bold accent. I think it would be hard to turn it into American.
2: And you mentioned Missy Higgins. If you ask Missy Higgins, and please, by all means, don't take my word for it.
1: Yeah.
2: Her first album she put out where she sounded really, really, really, really Australian, she looks back on that now and goes, oh, I was trying so hard to be Aussie.
1: Yes.
2: So if you listen to her later stuff, it's not quite so jarringly Australian.
1: Well,
2: you know.
1: It's interesting because Lily Allen doesn't really sound like that in real life. In some ways, when you sing, maybe a certain character comes out, who you were as a young person or who you feel like when you're most free, and it could just be a more parochial version of yourself.
2: Yeah, I tend to sing in whatever the accent the original singer had. But I do that with accents all the time. I pick up an accent like nothing, like it doesn't take long at all.
1: Yeah, you're an accent sponge.
2: Eric's, picking up on the castle, but that's not actually accents, that's the pronunciation.
1: That is,
2: because Americans also have this thing where they have kept, like a lot of English language characteristics that we always say, oh, those Americans, that's an Americanism. They turn out to be very old Englishisms.
1: Yes.
2: And one of them is pronouncing the first vowel in a word like the name of the letter. So there's a record producer in America called Dan Nigro, N-I-G-R-O, N-I-G-R-O. But all the Americans call him Dan Nigro because of that old English practice of a vowel between two consonants at the beginning of a word, you use the word letter name, which doesn't happen with Castlemaine.
1: No.
2: Because then it would be Castlemaine.
1: That's a different rule. And I was thinking about that word. When you sing, you need vowels that can stretch out. So you imagine Ed Sheeran's song, Castle on the Hill. I'm not going to say, he sings Castle on the Hill.
2: Yeah.
1: If he says Castle on the Hill, it's too compressed and it wouldn't sound as good. So he sings Castle on the Hill because it's better.
2: And I think also with singing, often the vowels get A's, E's and O's become mixtures of each other or versions of each other because it's easy to, the vowels are not that important.
1: No.
2: When you're singing.
1: No, there's poetic license. Now, Peter from Sydney, you can pass on this question if you would like.
2: Oh, no, I think I know this one.
1: Okay.
2: It's the home of the Bubby Goreng, the Nasi Goreng, the Ayam Goreng.
1: It is.
2: It's Indonesia.
1: It is. I thought you were going to say Malaysia. No, I was fine.
2: No.
1: I was trusting you.
2: I think it's tricky because Indonesia is often thought of as the most crowded. It's often referred to as the most crowded island, which is a group of islands, which it is. Mm. But it's also the fourth largest in population.
1: Yes.
2: Which is
1: a lot of space, a lot of stretched out islands.
2: Yeah, because I think the first ones are like China, U. I don't remember the. I think China, USA, China, China, USA.

0: say.
1: Yeah.
0: I can't remember who's third, but they're like huge countries.
1: It's China, India, China, US, Indonesia.
0: They're all huge land masses.
1: That's right.
0: And then there's Indonesia, which is comparatively...
1: It is.
0: Well, it's comparatively dense on the smaller islands. Well,
1: yes.
0: Java's not a small island. But on the outer islands, it's comparatively uninhabited.
1: Peter, I would say Indonesia is an archipelago, or as they would say in Melbourne, an archipelago.
0: Is that an island sung without accompaniment?
1: Yeah, it's how Ed Sheeran would sing it. Okay, we're on the board, Peter. You've got 1 point. Your second question. The Cape of Good Hope can be found in which country?
0: Oh, that's interesting. If it's not South Africa, I've got no other choices.
1: It is South Africa. Lucky for you. Peter,
0: I just thought there might be some little thing down the tip that I'd forgotten about or something.
1: No, you've nailed this one, Peter. I'll chat to you later. Good job tonight.
0: Bye-bye.
1: Okay, we've got more. Trish says, hello, Ashwin. Western Australians say taxi and people in New South Wales say cab. Oh, yes, I feel embarrassed to say cab. I feel like I'm being more American. I think taxi feels more British. I'm honouring the British linguistic history of this country. So cab is apparently more popular here. Leslie says ABBA songs didn't sound like a Swedish accent. No, they were told to polish that up and be international. But I feel when you listen to certain ABBA songs, you can hear the Swedish. You can hear it. It's there in the vowels. It's hard to completely hide yourself, no matter how much vocal training you do. If you've just joined the program, we're in the middle of a quiz. You get 1 point for every correct answer, up to 2 points per person. And I'm just about to go to Trevor, but I've had a clarification because issues get raised during the quiz which must be answered. Anonymous says, every horse in the Southern Hemisphere turns one on August the 1st, whatever day born in the previous 12 months. In the north, it's January the 1st. So I guess we all like to celebrate our horse's birthday in summer. Maybe that's it. It's easier to dress them up in summer and pull out the cake when it's 25 degrees. No one wants to celebrate their horse birthday in the middle of a frosty morning. I think that might be the reason. We just chose happy summery days for our own benefit, not even considering the horse's needs for good, solid lineage. Trevor has joined us from Croydon Park. Hi, Trevor.
2: Hi, Ashwin. I was wondering if that has anything to do with the horse's natural seasonal breeding habits, like in the wild to start with.
1: Yes. Because in the Southern Hemisphere, they must have been introduced quite late, wouldn't they, horses? With colonial arrivals in South Africa, Australia and New Zealand, they've probably only been here a couple of hundred years.
2: Yes, and probably had to kind of readjust their mating clock.
1: Yes.
2: Anyway, viewpoints, accents. Because the lead voice of the band America.
1: Yeah.
2: Is the Canadian Neil Young.
1: Ah, of course, that's right. Yes, that can be hard to spot that difference.
2: Although, of course, given that he's lived and worked quite a lot in California, LA.
1: Yeah.
2: And a few accents. Missy Higgins and John Williamson.
1: Yes.
2: Are ineradicably Aussie. Yeah. It'll never erase. Person that's kept his accent very kindly is Barnsley, of course, because he's never Australianised, he's Scottish.
1: Yeah, last plane out of Sydney. Yeah, and I feel like...
2: Plane trees will go
1: If you're a storyteller singer, you need to keep your native accent because it's part of your authenticity, I think, to sing as you really are. So Missy and John Williamson, they're telling stories, that reflecting the country, so I think it would be strange if they switched over to...
2: Another female example of a really thick-set Aussie accent, although I think she might have sort of subtly retired from the business, haven't heard from her for many years.
1: Yeah.
2: Is if you remember the country singer from the Northern Territory, Sarah Storer.
1: Yes, yes.
2: Have a

0: kindergarten horse starting their racing season. It makes sense. They all need one day. Well, Trevor, let's kick you off with a question. I have one for you.
1: Oh, just one more about the castle thing, huh? Indulge me. Because in New South Wales, the convicts were overseen by their betters,
0: yes,
1: the gentry and the squatters, whereas in Victoria, there was no great extended period of intensive convict overseeing. They did have convicts for a while, but not to the extent. And then Victoria, of course, got started in the gold rushes when so many the less desirable classes, and especially those Irish.
0: Oh, right. So this is a legacy of there's a classism in this.
1: Well, that's just a theory.
0: Historical classism. Good. Okay. Well, Trevor, let's get you on the board for a question as well.
1: Right.
0: But this is good knowledge for me because we are talking accents in the third hour too. Trevor, where was the fossilised human ancestor Lucy discovered? In which African country was the fossilised human ancestor Lucy discovered?
1: I think it was Tanzania.
0: It's not Tanzania, unfortunately.
1: Maybe next door.
0: Not far. Trevor, I'll chat to you another night. Trevor says, "Ari accents, don't forget a big song, Shut Up Your Face." Yeah. See, this is what I was talking about, Trevor. The Gumboot song, Shut Up Your Face. Comedy was always allowed a native, local accent. But drama, we had to go American for many generations, but not everyone. Cameron joins us from South Perth. Hi, Cameron.
2: Yeah, good morning.
0: Cameron, the question...
2: Could I just say that accents don't worry me a bit, but I was in Rotary and I attended a Rotary meeting in Calgary, and they asked me to address the people or address the members, and I said it seems unusual that I'm the only person in the whole room without an accent. just about lower the place down.
0: We don't really notice our own accent. So was the Rotary crowd Aussie as well, or were they mixed people from all over the world?
2: I was Calgary in Canada.
0: Oh, Canada. I missed that part, yeah.
2: There was no Australians there. Oh. Everybody had an accent except me.
0: Yeah, I like it. Your line was a bit funny, Cameron, as well, so I'm sorry. We'll see if I can keep it clear for you. Let me put the question to you again, though. Where was the fossilised human ancestor Lucy discovered? It's not Tanzania.
2: Ethiopia.
0: Ethiopia is correct for 1 point. Your second question: what instrument is used for accurately measuring small amounts of liquid?
2: Small amounts of liquid?
0: Yeah.
2: What instrument?
0: Yeah. You might remember it from chemistry class.
2: That one's really got me. It's measuring a small amount of liquid.
0: Yeah.
2: Up against that big amount.
0: That's right.
2: What do you mean?
0: If you're not sure, Cameron.
2: It must be...
0: have a guess.
2: Liquid ounces.
0: Sorry?
2: Liquid ounces?
0: No, that's not correct, Cameron, as well. Your line's just a bit funny, but Cameron, you're on the board with 1 point for Ethiopia, so we'll keep you going with that point for tonight. Annette from Perth, correct on Ethiopia. Chris says, good morning, Ashwin. I find it amazing that Barnsley came here as a young child, did his schooling here, but has a strong Scottish accent. Could it be the area he lived in, northern suburbs of Adelaide? Yes. Is there a cutoff age? I've heard the cutoff age is maybe 7 to 9, and after that, your accent is with you. So I guess, what was that quote? Was it the ancient Greek quote, give me the boy at 7, I'll give you the man? A lot gets sorted out in the first 7 years, including what accent you'll carry with you for the rest of your life. Ray joins us from Urunga. Hi, Ray.
3: Hello, Ashwin.
0: Ray, we're in chemistry.
3: Were you saying the 1st of August is the middle of summer?
0: For us, August is our summer. August is their summer. August is their summer in the Northern Hemisphere.

0: but it's our winter. But December.
1: Yeah, I knew that.
0: Oh, what's the Australian horse birthday? August 1st, isn't it?
1: Yeah, it's so that they're all born for yearlings in the same season, and they've got to be born after that date.
0: Yeah, I was just being flippant and thinking we were choosing a nice warm period to jump out in, but you're right.
1: Yeah, it's pretty hot.
0: It's pretty maybe in Darwin, August 1 is not too bad.
1: The movie is called The Castle, right? Not The Castle.
0: Not The Castle. So you're not from
1: The movie's called The Castle, so, definitely I win.
0: You've told all those Melburnians how it is.
1: Yeah, and I think you're being a bit divisive going on about Melbourne and Melbourne.
0: Yeah, it sounds like
1: and chups and I hope there's Americanization Tom Cruise says we've got to go via Melbourne, Australia.
0: Maybe I haven't had my vitamins tonight.
1: Yeah, and your the data and the what are they?
0: Arkadaka.
1: Yeah.
0: What's the DACA one?
1: The era.
0: An era, yes.
1: Era. What era are we in?
0: Oh, so you're
1: in an era.
0: Yeah,
1: era. In an era.
0: Era sounds more fun. I thought you were saying Arkadaka for the band.
1: Yeah. Did I say anything?
0: Okay. Yeah. We've had so many conversations. I have to bring us back to what instrument is used for accurately measuring small amounts of liquid?
1: Yeah. Okay. Well, I'd call it a pipette.
0: It is a pipette or a pipette if you're from Melbourne. No, I don't know.
1: An eyedropper.
0: An eyedropper. Annette from Perth, you got pipette
1: That's
0: as well.
1: A small amount. Yeah, a drop.
0: A droplet, yes. Could be. Thumbling. Okay. Your second question, Ray. What did Alessandro Volta invent?
1: The dog.
0: Yeah.
1: Dog jumping around.
0: I thought someone had just done a big head shake in the background.
1: Yeah, the dog had to jump up and start scratching. Yeah.
0: Yeah.
1: Now it jumped down again.
0: Yeah.
1: I think he invented a battery or something, didn't he?
0: He did invent the battery. That sounds more like a cat. There, it can't make up its mind.
1: Oh, he's a big cat.
0: He's a big cat. 2 points for you, Ray. Thank you.
1: All right, thanks.
0: That's good general knowledge, the pipette and the battery coming in. If you'd like to play the quiz, that one line free, 1300 800 222. Anne-Marie has just called in from Dandenong. We can text as well. You can text 0437 774 774. Pearl joins us from Darwin. Hello, Pearl.
2: Hello, Ashley.
0: Pearl, I have a question for you, a medical question. What is the inflammation of the liver called?
2: Oh, I think I know that, but can I just say, I grew up way back at the other side of the world, and I went to a high school called Castle Russian High School in a town called Castletown. And there actually was a castle, or there is a castle that's 900 years old there.
0: That'd be a charming castle. Those are the ones that kind of attract stories about being haunted, and there's always mythology around those ones, isn't there? Do you?
2: It's still in, absolutely wonderful. What's the word? Condition.
0: Yes, I think the British maintain the heritage very well, the old castles and palaces from the past. But I was also wondering, did you at some point switch over from castle to castle?
2: No. I'm a Manx person.
0: You
2: I
0: stayed.
2: Don't say castle.
0: Can
2: castle,
0: you
2: where I come from, castle is very posh.
0: Yeah, but Kiwis are posh by this definition. We've been having this. can you say yogurt for me?
2: Yogurt.
0: So you haven't given any of the British pronunciations up.
2: No, I do actually say yogurt. I knew what you meant. Yeah, in England they do say yogurt.
0: Yogurt.
2: But I don't like the stuff anyway.
0: Okay. Yeah. So you give up things that you hate. You change the words for, but castle, it's too precious to give up. The original.
2: It's a castle. It's there.
0: Okay.
2: It's there in stone and thing, and it's 900 years old. It's a castle.
0: It's a castle. It is what it is.
2: And it's still there, and they do all their They have their court proceedings and everything still in that castle.
0: Fair enough. You've defended the word castle. I'm sure others will disagree. But let me put you this question. What is the inflammation of the liver called?
2: Is it cirrhosis?
0: That is a condition of the liver, but the general word for inflammation is something different, unfortunately, Pearl.
2: Oh, that would end with itis. Oh, I've got it now. Sorry. Mm-hmm.
0: Okay.
2: Thank you.
0: All right. Thank you, Pearl. Yeah, and she's given us all a clue as well. Andrew from Nova Scotia in Canada has given us pipette. That is correct as well. Annette from Perth, you are correct as well about the inflammation question. Lynette, you'd gone for psoriasis as well. So, yeah, we're looking for a slightly different word here. Jane joins from Mount Gambier. Hello, Jane.
3: Oh, hi there, Ashwin.
0: Jane, castle or castle?
3: Castle.
0: Oh, God. Because I felt embarrassed saying castle in front of Pearl just a moment ago. She's the castle through and through.
3: No, definitely castle, unless I'm in Victoria visiting Castlemaine, but I hate saying it.
0: Yeah. There's no way around it, isn't it? Yeah.
3: No.
0: What, yogurt or yogurt?
3: Yogurt.
0: Okay, good. Good, good. I feel around akin at the moment. I say yogurt and castle. What do you think about this question, though, Jane? What is the inflammation of the liver called? And Pearl had given us a clue. It ends in itis.
3: Yeah, talking to a retired medical secretary here. It's hepatitis.
0: Hepatitis is correct for 1 point. Your second question.
3: Mm-hmm.
0: Which UNESCO World Heritage site showcases the remains of the capital of the Khmer Empire from the 9th to 15th century?
3: I think it must be Angkor Wat.
0: Angkor Wat is correct. That's 2 points for you.
3: Uh-huh. And before you go, I've been to Larnach Castle in Dunedin.
0: What's it called?
3: Larnach Castle.
0: Oh. I've never actually visited because I grew up in the North Island, so how was it?
3: Oh, right. Oh, beautiful. It is a very rich businessman built it in the 1800s, I think, and it's a proper castle.
0: Does it feel like a proper castle? Because it's quite new in terms of castles.
3: Oh, yes, it does. It's a beautiful old building, all stone, and it's got turrets and ramparts and... Yeah, you should go back.
0: One day I'll go to the South Island, Queenstown, and check out this castle. Thanks for calling in, Jane.
3: Dunedin.
0: Okay,
3: bye.
0: Bye. Okay, we have a text from Steve the Truckee. Dolores O'Riordan, is it Riordan? Oh, Dolores O'Riordan from the Cranberries had a very Irish accent while singing. She's one of my choices for Ireland today from the Cranberries. They didn't hold back as well in their accent, and neither did some Kiwis. A Jamaican, some English people, a Welsh person. We have a range of accents for you tonight. Just not the American accent. Not that there's anything wrong with the American accent. It's just that people sometimes filter themselves into it to sing. So that's the plan. Paul says, not castle or castle, but chateau. That's very fancy. Annette from Perth, Angkor Wat is correct. And Andy, you were correct about hepatitis. Okay, this is hi from Lena in the Riverland. I get irritated when I hear Americans say herbs for herbs, when there is clearly an H. What are the rules of silent letters? I can imagine some silent letters are okay, aren't they? But if it's just before a vowel at the beginning, Peter from Sydney, if you could clarify the rules for consonants at the beginning of a sentence followed by a vowel, can they be silenced? Can they be silenced? Sam has rung us from Harvey in WA. Hi, Sam.
4: Good morning, Ashwin. How are you?
0: I'm good, thank you, as well. Where's your accent?
4: What was the answer to that other question? The fourth largest, most populous country?
0: Indonesia.
4: I thought it was Brazil. I would have got it wrong.
0: No, they might have been coming. Who's next? There's one that's just behind. The US and the Indonesia are very close. There might be a fifth one. And I think Nigeria's on the way up. In the next few decades, it will be more like India, Nigeria, China. Yeah, it'll change.
4: Okay.
0: Sam, let's go. We have a question for you. We've done Angkor Wat. Which period series follows the lives of the Crawley family and their servants?
4: Crawley. Be the Sopranos?
0: No, I like that. No, it's not the Sopranos. It's somewhere else. Thank you, Sam.
4: Thank you. Thank you.
0: We have a horse update. This is important information for us.

0: We live among horses. Hi. Southern Hemisphere horses' birthday is recognised August the 1st, but Northern Hemisphere birthday is recognised as January the 1st for racing, as well as other equestrian event age classes. Interesting. It's not a bad birthday. August 1st, is that a Leo thing? Which is a... Maybe we could at least have made them a horse star sign, if there is one. Not the lion. Ray has called in from Embleton. Hi, Ray.
1: Hi, how you going?
0: I'm good. I was just wondering if there is a horse star sign. How's your astrology knowledge?
1: Very bad.
0: Yeah, I'm not sure. Stuart, no, you know, Stuart, is there a horse star sign? No, we're not sure. But there's a crab one. There's Cancer the Crab. There's a few out there. I'm not sure if there's a equine one. It makes sense. Okay, let's move you on, Ray, to this question. Which period series follows the lives of the Crawley family and their servants? It's not The Sopranos.
1: Downton Abbey?
0: Downton Abbey is correct. I'm just seeing no one in the text line had that yet so far. 1 point for you, Ray. Your second question. Which American novel features the character Scout Finch?
1: Twelve Angry Men.
0: What was the word? What was the phrase?
1: 12 Angry Men.
0: No, that's not right, but you've got one on the board, Ray.
1: Okay, thanks a lot.
0: Anonymous text, there's no R in Castle. Well, is there an R in... There is an R in Car, is there? It's, vowels are silly. Vowels are funny, aren't they? We kind of... They go by convention, necessarily, rather than strict consonantal logic, but definitely convention. So, yeah, I think Castle is valid. Castle is valid. But, yeah, I see your point. There is definitely no R in Castle. Lynette has an answer. Download Abbey. Oh, I love that. Hope that was a typo. That's what the kids will call it when they remake this show 100 years from now. Download Abbey. That'd be fun. Anne-Marie has rung us from North Ringwood. Hi, Anne-Marie. Anne-Marie, are you there? Oh, so we'll let Anne-Marie go back to sleep, it sounds like. It's getting late in the evening, but I'll put you on hold, Anne-Marie. You might wake up just before we get to the end of the hour. Trevor has joined us from Surfers Paradise, who won last night, so he's not playing for the prize. He's just playing for a bit of fun. Hi, Trev.
2: Oh, and it's always fun. You know what?
0: Yeah.
2: Bob Whittlam, when he retired as Prime Minister or was voted out,
0: yeah,
2: he got a job in Paris. And... a journalist said, how are you going to have a good time? And Whittlam said, the fun is where I am.
0: Oh, gosh. I love that line. That's psychologically really healthy to think that way.
2: Oh, yeah. And let me talk about accents and English people. They won't say Weet-Bix.
0: What?
2: Even though the box says Weet-Bix, they'll say Weet-Bix. Won't say vitamins, even though vitamin is a word that is combined with vitality and minerals, they say vitamins, and they won't call Santa Santa. They'll call him Father Christmas.
0: Yeah.
2: And I think they've got a lot to learn about their own bloody language.
0: Yeah, exactly. Because I spent the first 5-6 years of my life in England, and it's called Weetabix over there. And even on the box, it says Weetabix. I wonder if they come here.
2: Yeah, but in Australia...
0: No, give me a second. I've got to build my case, Trev. Let me build my case. What, you know, there's that psychological phenomenon where you see what you want to see. Maybe they're still seeing the A here. They're just not letting go.
2: Oh, they're seeing what... And isn't that a colonial attitude?
0: Yeah.
2: Isn't that what colonial powers have done all the way?
0: Yes.
2: And they go, we don't like Santa Claus. We want to call him Father Christmas. And as far as I'm concerned, they can go back to their little country.
0: Oh, gosh.
2: In the Northern Hemisphere that's cold and dark and rainy.
0: Oh, gosh. Trevor, you're on the most xenophobic I've heard. You go back to where you came from with your extra A's in the Weet-Bix box.
2: It's nothing to do with the people if they call
0: No, I just mean from an accent point of view.
2: I'd like them, but they won't.
0: I like it. Okay, here we go. Trevor's on board with everyone. This is your question. Which American novel features the character Scout Finch?
2: It would be the one about slavery. It would be, God, I knew it before I went on a rave. it was written by Harper Lee. It's, God, what's wrong with me, Ashwin?
0: It is Harper Lee's.
2: There's something wrong with me. There's something very wrong with me.
0: If you're not sure, we can pass it to the next one.
2: Pass it to the next one.
0: Okay.
2: By the way, I just thought of it, but since I can't win, I'll let somebody else win.
0: Yeah, pass it on, unless they say Weetabix. Shall I test that?
2: Oh, test that. If you ask them, are they Weetabix or Weetabix, and they say Weetabix,
0: okay,
2: just hit the off switch.
0: Okay, I've got a dump button for this very reason. Bye, Trev.
2: Good night, Ashley.
0: Jan says there is definitely no R in Castle. Never has been. In addition, the movie is called The Castle and pronounced Castle, not Castle. Thanks for reading this, Jan. That felt like a legal announcement that I had to present to you. Anne-Marie. Hello, Anne-Marie.
3: Yes, hi.
0: Oh, hi, I thought we had you before. I think you'd nodded off for a second.
3: Yeah, I did.
0: We've caught you half asleep, which isn't fair, but I have to ask you...
3: What's in front of the whole country.
0: Yeah, no, that's okay. It's fun. It adds some comedy to the show. I like it. But let's see, where are we at? Okay. It's this question which you can pass on if you want, because it's been incorrectly attempted twice. Which American novel features the character Scout Finch?
3: American novel Scout Finch. Someone mentioned The Awful Lee.
0: Yeah, Harper Lee, yeah.
3: Harper Lee, To Kill a Mockingbird.
0: It is To Kill a Mockingbird. To Kill a Mockingbird is correct. 1 point for you. Second question. Which search engine was originally called Backrub?
3: Backrub?
0: Oh, Backrub with a B. Backrub.
3: Backrub.
0: Yeah, it was its original name for this search engine.
3: Can I change anything?
0: No, we're just going through the order of the questions.
3: Oh.
0: Yeah, new system.
3: Let's see. It's got to be something pretty old. Was it Yahoo?
0: Not Yahoo, Anne-Marie, but you've still got 1 point tonight.
3: Okay. Was I snoring when I was asleep?
0: No, but you just hear you breathing. It was very peaceful, actually. That's why I was thinking, oh, that sounds really lovely. So, no, you were fine tonight. Call in again, Anne-Marie.
3: Okay.
0: Thank you. Bye. Weren't we all put slightly at more peace, the way Anne-Marie was just sleeping? But I had to turn it up to see if she would have a go at the quiz. Okay, we've got 9 minutes. I'm going to go slightly rapid fire to get us through to the news and give you all a chance to get some points on the board. Lynette, you are correct about the search engine. Charlie joins from Mount Druitt. Hi, Charlie.
4: G'day, Ashwin. Is it Derby or Derby?
0: I say Derby. Derby.
4: But it's got an A.
0: D-E-R-B-Y. I was thinking D-E-R-B-Y.
4: D-A-R-B-Y.
0: Oh, that I would say Derby.
4: All right.
0: Yeah, yeah, but Derby,
4: people pronounce it Derby.
0: Oh, gosh. Well, I can't defend that. I can't. No. Are you yogurt or yogurt?
4: I don't mind either.
0: Okay. Versatile.
4: And what about aluminium and aluminium?
0: Oh, I got to say aluminium, but yeah. Americans sometimes will defend that to the death. So I'm not sure. It needs a bit more talk. Hey, Charlie, let me go rapid fire with you just because we'll get you on the board with this. Which search engine was originally called Backrub?
4: Facebook.
0: Oh, not Facebook, Charlie. Let's speak another night. Thank you for calling in. It's not Facebook. Okay. Oh, Mick says, I don't like it

0: American people say math, do the math. It's maths plural. Yeah, well, I have heard math plural without the S, but it does irk some from the maybe the British tradition. Okay, let's Anne Marie has called from Dandenong. Hello, Anne Marie.
1: Hi Ashwin, hi everyone. I'm sitting here going, it's To Kill a Mockingbird.
0: Yes, it was To Kill Whiskers McGee. Trevor was nearly on the board with it, but no, yeah, To Kill a Mockingbird. Your question, do you want to pass on the search engine question?
1: Yes, please.
0: Okay, your question. Anyone can go back to that one. Your question.
1: Good luck.
0: Is who took home an Oscar for Best Actor in 1998? The movie was called As Good As It Gets. Which actor?
1: Harrison Ford. I don't know.
0: No, not Harrison. We'll see if someone else knows. We'll chat another night, Anne-Marie.
1: Thanks.
0: Bye. Katie joins us tonight. Hello, Katie.
2: Hi, how are you going?
0: Good. We have to do this one. Which actor, who took home an Oscar for Best Actor in 1998?
2: I have no idea. I knew all the others. I was barracking. I was in the background telling everyone it was To Kill a Mockingbird.
0: Yes.
2: And they weren't listening to me.
0: Maybe they don't read. Maybe they're more film people. Did you read a lot of books growing up?
2: Yes, I still read a lot.
0: It's good for you. It takes you into other people's worlds.
2: It's a doorway and you travel without leaving your house.
0: Yeah, very much so. Katie, we're so close to the news. Let's speak a bit another night.
2: Okay, I'll take a guess at Jack Nicholson.
0: That is correct for 1 point.
2: My guesses are getting good lately.
0: I thought you were going to pass, so that's 1 point. Your second question, which actor plays Private Ryan in Saving Private Ryan?
2: Tom Hanks?
0: Not Tom Hanks, but you're still on the board with one, Katie.
2: Okay, I tried.
0: You did. Good try. Thank you for calling in. Shannon joins us from Caboolture in the Rapid Fire Zone. Hi, Shannon.
3: Hi. I can't remember who it is. I watched this too.
0: Yes.
3: But I think I know the one that passed.
0: Oh, that was which search engine was originally called Backrub?
3: It was Google.
0: Google is correct. Much better name, Google, isn't it? Who wants to use Backrub?
3: Oh, God,
0: no. Searches.
3: Yeah, go and look at Backrub.
0: Exactly.
3: Okay.
0: Even the search engine sounds a bit funny. Okay, funny.
3: Okay.
0: All right. So, that is 1 point.
3: Saving Private Ryan, was it Tom Cruise?
0: Not Tom Cruise. You're still on the board with one, Shannon.
3: Okay, thanks.
0: Thank you for calling in. Many of you had Jack Nicholson correct, and many of you want to say Castle instead of Castle, including Jeff from Adelaide. Vando joins us on the road. Hi, Vando.
4: Oh, how are you, Ash?
0: Good. Castle or Castle?
4: Oh, it's Castle every day for me, but that's just me. Yeah. Now, I'm going to sing to you in American accent like Peter before.
0: Okay.
4: I do Debbie Harry. French kissing in the USA! French kissing in the that's heaps American.
0: Right. Was that
4: now I'll do the Australian. I'll do the Australian anthem.
0: Okay.
4: Australians, all let us rejoice!
0: Oh, gosh.
4: It's pretty good, isn't it?
0: Yeah, you really lean into those vowels tonight.
4: Oh, it's not tonight, Ash, every night.
0: Every night. You probably need it.
4: I'm going to lean into those,
0: you go. When you're yelling at drivers on the road for driving too slowly.
4: I'm singing at the drivers.
0: Oh, right.
4: I'm singing at the drivers, Ash.
0: Hey, Vando, let's go rapid fire. Let's see if we can get you on the board.
4: Bang, bang.
0: Okay. Would you want to pass on which actor plays Private Ryan?
4: Oh, absolutely, yeah. Unless it's Gary Busey, I don't know.
0: No, I'm letting you pass on that one. Which Hun leader received 2,100 pounds of gold from the Romans every year as part of a treaty?
4: Would that be... what? Oh,
0: Hun leader.
4: But that's not Genghis Khan because he wasn't a Hun, was he?
0: No clues.
4: Was it Vlad the Impaler?
0: Oh, I love that name. No, it's not Vlad, unfortunately.
4: I wish my name was Vlad.
0: Yeah.
4: Vlad Bando. That'd be awesome. But keep going.
0: Bando the driver still sounds intimidating.
4: Yeah, it does. Anyway, yeah. Thanks, Ash.
0: Bye.
4: Take care, mate.
0: Thank you, Vando, for calling in. We are just 2 minutes away from the news. Roz has called in from South Australia. Hello, Roz.
5: Okie dokie. I haven't heard what's going on, but...
0: Yes.
5: Well, I just heard little bits here and there.
0: Well, we're just in the middle of this quiz question, and your question is which Hun leader received 2,100 pounds of gold from the Romans.
5: Timothy Attila.
0: Attila, very good. 1 point for you. Second question.
5: He was such a swine.
0: Nasty man. Which movie stars... Oh, we've just got a minute to the news, Roz. I'll try and get you your second point. Which movie stars Jim Carrey and Kate Winslet as a broken-up couple who seek to erase memories of each other?
5: God. Well, there you got me. No, it's not... Kate Winslet. Now, I really like her and I know her movies.
0: Yeah. Jim and Kate. Jim Carrey, Kate Winslet.
5: I'm trying to remember that French... when she was a gardener in the French court. And then you got the dressmaker.
0: Have a guess. Just as the news arrives, dawns upon us, have a guess, Ross.
5: Okay, I know it's not the dressmaker, but I'll say that.
0: It's not the dressmaker, but you're narrowing it down, and we'll speak another night.
5: Oh, yeah. Blah, blah, blah. Hippopotamus.
0: Okay, not hippopotamus either. Thank you for calling in. That's pretty much it for the quiz. Dave, we'll get to you during the news. We have to go. We have to let you go to the news, and then we'll cross over to Paris to go on an adventure, some new adventures around Paris, and introduce you to the kitsch world of theatre restaurants. So if that excites you, stick around, but also find out who won the quiz after the news break. I'll be back with you in five.
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8: ABC News with Andrew Kaloupas. Motorists are being warned not to panic buy ahead of the fuel excise discount coming to an end at midnight tonight. Here's political reporter Lexi Junowick.
9: The federal government's fuel relief kicked off in April, taking 32 cents per litre off petrol for 3 months, then 16 cents off for the month of July. The heavy vehicle road user charge was also discounted. With the relief ending at midnight, the National Roads and Motorists Association expects average petrol prices to climb by a few cents per litre from tomorrow and beyond. As the government urges motorists not to panic buy or stockpile, it's reminding people to treat service station workers with respect, regardless of the price at the pump.
8: Israeli airstrikes have killed two people in Gaza a day after Hamas agreed to a deal to completely disarm and end the conflict in return for the withdrawal of Israeli forces from the territory. Here's Tim Wharton.
10: The Israeli military said it killed two Palestinians in Gaza and destroyed two warehouses near a hospital that were said to be storing medicine in separate strikes. The Israeli military said it had struck a Hamas hideout near the hospital, which the group uses to store weapons. The attacks come a day after President Donald Trump declared there'd been a breakthrough in his plan to end the war, which started following the Hamas attacks on Israel in October 2023. Israeli Prime Minister Benjamin Netanyahu is still yet to comment publicly, while his National Security Minister Itamar Ben-Gvir has called the agreement unacceptable.
8: Australia's political leaders have been criticised for failing to focus on Indigenous affairs policy over fears of a public backlash. Speaking at this year's Garma Festival in the northeast Arnhem Land, some of the country's top media leaders, including the ABC chairman Kim Williams, agreed that Indigenous debate had soured in recent years. National Indigenous television journalist John Paul Janke says the government has been passive in addressing misinformation.
11: There needs to be a really strong effort to correct this misinformation that is still floating around post-referendum on Indigenous affairs, because it's affecting the way that we engage with each other. It's affecting the way that Indigenous policy is often directed, because now governments are too afraid to do something because they don't want to be seen to have a culture war.
8: Pakistani authorities have confirmed that celebrated Nepalese climber Nir Mal Purja has died, along with nine other mountaineers, after being caught in an avalanche on one of Pakistan's highest mountains. Here's the BBC's Caroline Davies.
12: In a statement on social media, Nir Mal Purja's team said they announced his death with profound sadness and immense heartbreak. A former British Special Forces Gurkha, Purja had recently become well known for his Netflix documentary chronicling his climbing feats. Nepal's Prime Minister said the death of the climbers

0: had shocked, but that their courage, dedication and contributions will always remain inspiring. Pakistan's authorities confirmed that they had the remains of three climbers yesterday, but have not confirmed any more deaths. Rescuers have seen what they think are some of the other climbers by using a drone, but they said they cannot confirm their identities or condition.
1: Europe's football's governing body says it's lost confidence in FIFA President Gianni Infantino after he scrapped his plans to pursue private investment in the World Cup. The proposal was met with a fierce backlash from football organisations worldwide. Infantino scrapped the idea, saying it was dividing the sport, and is now facing calls to resign over the debacle. Vice President of UEFA, Laura McAllister, says the idea should never have been floated in the first place.
2: He had to be pushed into that corner, and that's regrettable, of course. But I think it showed the unity of football when we face such an existential crisis. But it really shouldn't have come to this. I think most of us believe this was a hugely misguided and potentially catastrophic proposal, and it should never have been put on the table. But I'm delighted that we were able to fight it off.
1: Australia's track and field stars are preparing for a busy final night of athletics at the Commonwealth Games in Glasgow. Cam Myers and Jess Hull will be in action in the men's and women's miles, while Australia's sprinters will conclude their campaigns in the 4x100-metre relays. Earlier discus thrower Matt Denny was one of three Australian athletics gold medal winners, while Jai Dixon triumphed in the men's 55-kilogram boxing division. Claudia Marks has claimed silver in the women's 1,000-metre cycling time trial, with a host of other Australians claiming minor medals at the velodrome. That's the latest from ABC News.
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4: Good morning again. We are about to cross over to Paris to take you on a tour of that wonderful city. And your correspondent, Oliver, has been on some new adventures, including going swimming in the river. So we'll see if that's viable or how that all came about. I think that's it. No, what else we'll do? I'll bring Stu on in a moment, because after that, we are taking you into the world of Australian theatre restaurants. It was very big in the 70s, the 80s, Vikings and Draculas and sitcoms, mixing your food with performance. We'll dive into that world and see if it's still something you're excited about today. So if you have any favourite memories of eating and being accosted by a medieval knight, you can let me know. 1300 800 222 is the number to call in. Stuart, yes, produces the show and he joins you now. Hello, Stu.
5: Hello, Ash.
4: Sorry, let me get you correctly today. Back on mic one today.
5: Indeed. Sorry, I like to play a bit of musical chairs with you, mate.
4: No, this is good. Now, we were talking about horses having a birthday, which is interesting. Mm. But in Queensland, we also have cockroach racing during the Ekka. Is there an official cockroach birthday?
5: I wonder about that, actually. Oh, to be honest, when we were talking about it yesterday and again this morning, I had to look it up. I'm going to show my age a bit here. Yeah. I didn't know what you guys were talking about. Everyone was saying it was the horse's birthday. I'm like, what horse? What are we talking about? Well, like, I just assumed naturally that all horses would obviously, like, you would celebrate a pet's birthday. Yeah. Say, for example, I've got two young cats. I would just share their birthday when they were born. No. And I thought maybe it was something to do with Skippy, and there was this maybe other character I hadn't heard of, and I totally lost.
4: They have a government-approved birthday. It sounds very regimented.
5: Yeah, well, because we looked it up, and it's for, you know, it's mainly for sort of racing and, you know, sports, so everyone's on sort of fair ground. But at that point, I don't really understand why.
4: Yeah.
5: Maybe this is just me being ignorant, but I'm kind of... It's not a world I'm a part of, so I don't really get it, but it's whatever.
4: Maybe we should do the same thing. Maybe all humans should have a government-approved birthday, say August 1, and then we get it all done in one day. We can buy all your presents, do it all, and have, you know, a big party in a park. It just seems more efficient if we all have the same birthday.
5: So basically another Christmas.
4: Yes, exactly.
5: So, what date would you pick, though? Would you pick August 1st?
4: No, I'd pick the middle of summer, maybe December 7.
5: Yeah, I could see that. My initial, it was funny, my initial thought was picking, oh, what if you just pick the exact middle day of the year? But you know what's funny? That's July 2nd. That is my actual birthday. So it's convenient for me, if anything.
4: You're like a solstice of birthdays.
5: A little bit. There's exactly 182 days, I think. The maths is right there. 182 days before and 182 days after July 2nd.
4: You're like the top of a parabola.
5: Yeah, actually, I'd like to think about it like that. It's a great way to put it.
4: It's a great way to live. Okay, what happened in the quiz?
5: Well, you know the gist, mate. We have a bit of a raffle quiz. Everyone gets a question right. The name goes in the hat or on my little spinning wheel.
4: Yeah.
5: And we have a winner as per usual. And today it is Jane from Mount Gambier.
4: Congratulations, Jane. Thank you, Stu.
5: You're welcome.
4: Let's all wander around the streets of Paris after this.

0: That is Bruce Springsteen, Hungry Hearts, here on ABC Radio Overnights. We were looking into the horse's birthday during that first hour while holding a quiz, and I tried to find out whether any other animals have a common birthday, and it doesn't seem like it. Even the greyhound. I don't think there's a greyhound birthday, and they race. Couldn't find a cockroach birthday. They certainly race in Queensland. Gary says, Ashwin, what about Christmas beetle's birthday? Clever. Very clever, Gary. Yeah, but there don't seem to be any official animal birthdays, common birthdays, except the horse. Very curious animal. Let's cross over to Paris in just a moment and join in if you like the conversation. 1300 800 222 is the number.
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0: The beauty of this slot with Oliver is that we get to walk around Paris without having to go there. If we don't have the money, Oliver will take you on this tour. Oliver G is from the Earful Tower podcast, and he's been wandering the streets of Paris, finding out the character of different neighbourhoods

0: But there's an official word for neighborhood, isn't there, Oliver? Agrandissement?
1: That's pretty close. Arrondissement, that's it.
0: Arrondissement. And so which arrondissement have you been visiting lately?
1: So the past, last time I talked to you, I'd been in the 18th and the 17th, and now I've been in the 16th and 15th, which are two very, very different districts. One is extraordinarily wealthy, and the other is more of a sort of typical family residential neighborhood, and they're right across the Seine River from each other. And I went and spent about a day in each of them and interviewed someone about their life in that district. And they couldn't have been more different, really.
0: Did you notice the difference in the people and the attitudes, even the type of French they spoke, because of that social difference?
1: Yeah, I think so to rewind a little bit, there's 20 of these districts in Paris, arrondissements. And even within these 20 neighborhoods, I feel like there's sort of small differences. But if you take them as neighborhoods on the whole, I notice dramatic differences when I get out of the metro and walk around. So, for example, I'm sure some of your listeners have been to these same districts, but the 16th is where it's not just old money. Some people say it's like dead money. It's passed down through generation. And, you know, young, cool people like yourself and me, we don't have much to do over there. But it's like, you know, luxury stores. There's not even it's not even easy to go and grab like a cheap meal or something there. And there are really cool museums in that district. For example, there's a great view of the Eiffel Tower, but you wouldn't, if you lived in Paris, you would just never find yourself there. Whereas the 50s, although also quite far out of the city and quite sprawling, when I was in that one, I noticed that there were families, there were kids running around, there were 20-year-old students, and I felt a little bit, given I'm not a wealthy 75-year-old, I felt much more at home in the 15th. And it's quite astonishing how just crossing one river can change the whole sort of the spice of the whole life there.
0: Does the 16th maybe have high-end restaurants for entertainment, or are people doing more house parties with each other?
1: Oh, in the 16th, the fancy one is where you'll find, like Michelin restaurants. This is where the presidents will go and eat. This is where people like politicians and stuff will live. It's got everything except a good time. Okay. If you're a tourist looking to do anything besides a museum, I think. But also, it's extraordinarily beautiful. It's grand old houses there's one place I can think of in particular. Can't remember the name of the street off the top of my head, but you walk down this street and you can look in through the glass front doors into the lobbies of some of these places. And their lobby is tiled in really beautiful, intricate mosaics. Mm. And if you're lucky, or if you're a little persistent, you can sort of poke your head in when someone leaves or comes or goes. And you can see that, I guess it's kind of breaking and entering, but they sort of accept it. But you can have a look at these lobbies and you'll see the most magnificent entryways. So it makes you wonder what the rest of the house looks like. Mm. And there's not much of that elsewhere in the city.
0: Okay. All right. So that's France's wealthy portion of the city. Take us into the 15th then. What were the highlights for you there?
1: I think, well, there's a highlight there that's very ephemeral right now that I'm positively in love with, and that's they've opened up, so the 15th borders with the Seine River. And what's specific about this part of the Seine River is there's a man-made quite thin island that's between the 15th and 16th in the middle of the river. And because of this man-made island, which has a Statue of Liberty on it, incidentally, if anyone's playing at home and wonders if they've been there, because of that island, the boats can pass on the other side of the island, and they've turned the south side of that island into a swimming spot. And firstly, as an Australian, one of the things I miss from living in a big city like this is being able to go and take a dip in the local watering hole, which you absolutely don't have in Paris. No one swam in the Seine legally for 100 years. And they've cleaned it up and made it doable again for the Paris Olympics. You remember maybe that they had some parts of the triathlon, I think they had in the Olympic Games, were swimming in the Seine. And now every summer for a month or two, they open up this little chunk of it, and for the first time, as a sort of excuse while I was visiting this area, I went and took a plunge right by the Eiffel Tower, and it was exceptional. What a cool thing to be able to swim in this historic waterway.
0: How cold is the water?
1: Freezing? Nah, it wasn't freezing because there's a heat wave going on, so it's quite refreshing. But it wasn't. I don't know. It wasn't too cold. It wasn't too warm. I don't know the exact temperature.
0: Yeah.
1: If that's what you're after.
0: It was doable, but nice. You couldn't stay there for too long.
1: That's right. I did a couple of laps. It felt like there was about a 50-meter pool. Yeah. I did a couple of luxurious slow laps, and it was the 15th district backs onto the 7th where the Eiffel Tower is. So you're really swimming. I mean, at the right time of day, you'd be swimming in the shadow of the Eiffel Tower, which felt very poetic and quite cool. And then, and they've got two other swimming holes in the city, so closer to the Marais and the 12th arrondissement. I think it's such a brilliant idea. For me, the Seine River is this, like, it's always there as a sort of background part of the city. It's like a very passive thing. You know, you take a picture of Notre Dame and the Seine is just there as part of the frame. Yeah. Whereas for once you can jump in and it's a really, you're part of the Seine. It's an active part of what you're doing. And I thought that was really lovely. And I noticed that as I was swimming downstream, the current was so strong. I didn't think about it, but I was like, wow, I've suddenly cracked how to do breaststroke really well. I'm really good at this. And then I was like, how have I done this wrong for all my life? And then when I turned around and tried to swim against the current, I realized it was just that the water was carrying.
0: Oh, no.
1: Which is quite pleasant.
0: False
1: I haven't
0: pride.
1: Cracked the code at all.
0: No.
1: Yeah, totally.
0: There's something lovely about being able to swim in the city. Most metros, I don't know if you can swim in the river. You can't swim in the Brisbane River. I'm assuming the Yarra is the same in Melbourne and other places. But we do have South Bank, which is a beach, inner city beach, and you can swim and be surrounded by skyscrapers while dressed like you're at the beach. And there's a nice combination of being in your togs, but in the middle of town as well. It just makes you feel like the city is your home. It really adds charm to a place.
1: I agree with you 100%. And I don't want to spoil the illusion of me walking in the streets of Paris, but I absconded to Scandinavia 2 days ago. Yeah. And I was in Copenhagen yesterday. And the first thing I did, it was a heat wave sort of there, at least by Danish standards. And we were in the middle of the city, and I saw about maybe 200 people on this sort of, I guess it's not really a jetty, but like a big wooden sort of thing at the side of these residential buildings. And everyone was jumping in the water there. And that was the first thing I did when I got into Copenhagen. And there was something cool, exactly as you said, Ashwin, the idea of being in a city and jumping in its local water is something really pleasant about it.
0: It's like when you go to your own home, you can take your shoes off and dress any way you want to, whereas when you're in other people's homes, you dress up like a guest and you're slightly stiffer than you would otherwise be. So, yeah, inner city swimming.
1: Exactly right. I'm here for it.
0: Me too. Now, someone else has joined this conversation. They've said, I really like the idea. Oh, that's for me. I'll read that later. This one from Jan says, I lived in the 17th arrondissement for 6 months. It was close to the artist centre, Montmartre. Also, the cemetery where all the famous people are buried, including Edith Piaf and Oscar Wilde, and even the rock singer. Oh, there's no final name for the rock singer. So you must have done the 17th.
1: I can fill in the gap. Yeah. I can fill in the gap. The final, the rock singer was from the Doors, Jim Morrison.
0: Oh, right. Yes, that makes. Okay, what a cemetery that would be. I can imagine that would attract the tourists.
1: Yeah, it's amazing. So that cemetery is in the 20th district. And the 17th, it was what I talked about. I think last time I spoke with you, I'd been in the 17th. And that's also really residential and quite lovely. Mm.
0: A question for you. Do many Parisians still eat horse meat? I noticed a lot of butchers sold it when we were there in 2008. That's from Steve the Truckee.
1: Steve the Truckee, what an unusual question. I know that they do eat it, but it's not, like, it's nothing I ever think about. Like, I don't see signs for it. I know it exists. I know some people do it, but I'm pretty sure they've phased it out quite a bit. But do they eat that in Australia?
0: It's not. I don't think so. Not commonly anyway. You hear bodybuilders and you know, athletes sometimes talk about the benefits of these lean meats like venison. And I think horse meat may get mentioned for its leanness as well. But it's not certainly not a common meat in Australia.
1: It's definitely something that they do here, but it's not in your face. And I know that some of the butchers that specialized in it went out of favor and among many locals, so it's not like a popular thing.
0: No.
1: Although eating snails is still totally something that's done in many of the restaurants.

0: Yes, yeah, very much so. Now, very adventurous taste as well from France. And have you embraced the
1: That's
0: full
1: true.
0: adventure of French cuisine? You've tried everything available?
1: I think so, within limits. I mean, I think the first time I ever went to France, there was a French family that I was staying with that said, "Oh, you've got to try the frog's legs." This is like 20 years ago. And I was like, "How often do you eat this frog's legs?" And they said, "We're only doing it because you're here and we figured you might ask. We
0: Oh,
1: never do it."
0: okay.
1: So, like, and since then, I think maybe once ever did I see it on a plate. It's, it's one of these myths. I know it exists. Same with horse meat or, I mean, people eat kangaroo. I had a kangaroo pie or a crocodile pie once in Australia like 30 years ago. And I bet there's a French guy on the radio right now talking about the weird Australian food too.
0: Yeah, maybe.
1: But
0: Maybe.
1: it's
0: Maybe most of the world is still chicken, beef, lamb, and fish, and quite standard. And yeah, horse and crocodile is
1: crocodile.
0: just when tourists are visiting.
1: Yeah, it's true. But I mean, for the most part, I don't know if I've said this to you before, but some of just the basic staple foods in Paris and France, like the humble baguettes or the cheeses, I appreciate them so much that, I'll take a Michelin. I would love to go to a Michelin restaurant on any offer, but I'm perfectly satisfied with some of the most simple foods there too.
0: You are listening to Oliver G from the Earful podcast, talking about swimming in the Seine, not eating horse meat, enjoying the simplicity of French cuisine as well, the simple breads and butters. You've also been doing something a bit more grand than that. You've been walking around a grand palace. Can you tell us what's happened?
1: Oh yeah, this is speaking of the Olympics, actually, there's a building. Now I know, Ashwin, that you don't know, you're not an expert on Paris, so I might be
0: No.
1: filling you in on this building a little bit too. So there's a magnificent building that's called, as you said, the Grand Palace, or in French it's called the Grand Palais, and it was built at this period in the very late 1800s for a big universal exhibition in the year 1900, when so many cool buildings were built in Paris. And I mentioned the Olympics. They did a huge renovation of this 120-year-old. It took years to get it ready for the Summer Olympics. And they hosted, I think, it was something like taekwondo or fencing, or maybe the two. They hosted them there. And those tickets were really hard to get because, let me give you a shot of the description. It's got, I think, the largest glass ceiling in all of Europe, and it's a barrel vaulted ceiling.
0: Oh,
1: It's meaning it
0: yes.
1: looks like the biggest greenhouse you've ever seen, kind of. Can you picture it?
0: You just cut out for just halfway through the direction, description. You said it's the biggest glass ceiling in Europe. Is it a dome?
1: Okay, well, I just explained the glass ceiling basically, but it's like the biggest greenhouse you've ever
0: Oh,
1: seen.
0: yes.
1: And and with a building on the outside, these beautiful Art Nouveau details, and just really stunning. And I thought for the podcast episode this week that I'd do a really deep dive into it, and get a bunch of fun facts and go and visit some of the exhibitions there. And it was fun to see all the things that I dug up. So if you've, I don't know if you've seen that movie, Mission Impossible Fallout, I think it's called. Does that ring a bell,
0: Is this
1: Ashwin,
0: the
1: to you?
0: one where Tom Cruise comes down from ropes from the ceiling?
1: Yes. Well, I don't know. I think that's every single
0: Oh,
1: Mission
0: yeah, that's
1: Impossible,
0: true.
1: actually.
0: Yeah.
1: But there's one where he visits Paris and he jumps out of an airplane at the start. Spoiler alert for anyone who hasn't watched it yet, even though it's been out for 10 years, I think. And his parachute malfunctions. And he flies down fighting this guy, and they crash land on this glass ceiling, this amazing glass ceiling of the Grand Palais. That's how they enter into Paris, which is pretty. I mean, say what you like about Tom Cruise and even Mission Impossible, but what a fantastic way to start a movie. And then the opening scenes are in that building itself. And then today, it's much more likely that you go through the front door, but that you'd go there for an event. So I was just there to see Henri Matisse, the artist, has a big, or ha he's long dead now, but he had a big exhibition going on in there. And it was so cool to be in this fairly ancient building, looking at this art inside, and then all the while having this magnificent glass ceiling above it all. So I talked a little bit about that and gathered some fun facts. And to sort of finish on this place, I was gobsmacked.

0: on the other side of 40, maybe, you know, we could have been a world spelling bee champion late into our 50s, an Olympic spelling bee champion or something similar.
1: That's so true. Hey, who knows? Maybe it will change again and people like you will be invited in
0: to win
1: the gold in spelling.
0: No, I don't think I'd win spelling, but there's at least like more likely to win a spelling bee championship than fencing. So,
1: no, I tell you what, you'd be more likely to win literature or art where there's no real correct answer.
0: Yeah, that's right. I love that. Anything goes. All right. Oliver, lovely to talk to you. Any other final French messages you can leave us with as we wander away from Paris for the night?
1: I think eat all the cheese, drink all the wine, and get the baguette while it's still warm.
0: Lovely. Thank you for your time tonight, Oliver.
1: Thanks for calling. Bye-bye.
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0: Led from Bankstown says the idea of swimming in Paris and having the shadow of the Eiffel Tower giving you reprieve from the sun, very romantic. Can I recommend, if you're not from Brisbane, put a beach in the middle of your city if you can. It's just lovely to feel relaxed while in the middle of town. You're not dressed up, you're not collared up, you're not wearing your suit. I mean, that's fine for work, but this is your home. The high street is your home. Civically, let's put a beach in the middle. And so, yeah, it works. Swimming does as well. This was a text that had come in earlier from Katrina. I really like the idea of having everyone having the same birthday. And I like that you said December the 7th, because that's my birthday. But a huge shout out to my dad, Bob, for today, as it's his birthday. Happy birthday, Bob. We will take you on a different adventure today, and that is theatre restaurants, combining food and acting and what makes it work. Let's explore all the memories we had in the world of theatre restaurants and share your thoughts as well, your memories of that. 1300 800 222 is the number to call if you just feel like texting. 0437 774 774. I'm Ashwin Sekar. This is ABC Radio Overnights. I'll be back after this.

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0: Now, this hasn't happened in a while on the program, but sometimes the guests that we line up to introduce you to don't pick up the phone, or sometimes there are technical issues. So I think that's what's happened now. The guest we wanted to have to talk about theatre restaurants with you has not been answering. So there might be something technical going on with the phone. Stuart's behind the glass trying to get hold of him. If for some reason we can't, we'll try and rebook that story, because I think that's worth talking about as well. But maybe before we get to our music special in about 20 minutes time, you can just share your thoughts and we can have a conversation about that. Your favourite theatre restaurant memories. I've only done it once. I went to the Gold Coast and I went to Dracula's, and they're just very good at insulting you but making it fun. They would ask you questions as you walk in. I remember, where are you from? What's something about your life? And they would use that in insults later on. So they're very good. Front of house staff were very good at prepping the insults. So I'm sure some of you have been to Faulty Towers and a couple of the other restaurants out there. Let us know your thoughts if you like. 1300 800 222, or you can text 0437 774 774. In the meantime, Dave has called from Curtin. Hello, Dave.
2: Hello, how are you?
0: Good. What's on your mind tonight?
2: Well, it was a very interesting podcast that you just had with the gentleman over in Paris.
0: Yes, Oliver, with the Eiffel Tower podcast.
2: Yes. The building that he was speaking about is the Louvre, with the large suspended glass ceiling. And you mentioned a dome-shaped ceiling, and the biggest in Australia and probably the world is the new glass roof at the National War Memorial.
0: Tell us, before you tell me about that, I think Oliver was talking about the Grand Palace, the Grand Palace, I'll stick to the English, because they have a glass ceiling as well, because the Louvre is the pyramid, isn't it, the glass pyramid?
2: Yes, it is, and the land around that was the Grand Palace, and that's why it's the Louvre is next to it.
0: Right. Oh, good trivia as well.
2: In a part of, it's got a massive grounds there, and they had the palace, and they didn't know where to put the Louvre, so when they relocated it, they put it next to the palace.
0: When he was telling me that story, I thought it would be nice to be under so much glass. What was the Australian version that you just mentioned, the National?
2: At the War Memorial now, after the new renovations, they've got a big glass ceiling in the shape of a dome, so you can see perfectly the world out of it instead of it being refracted.
0: Yeah, and I would think that's daylight hours, isn't it? Because there's a certain magic of seeing through a dome at nighttime, like you're at an observatory.
2: When they have functions at nighttime, you can see it. They have low lighting underneath it, so you can see the stars and the moon.
0: How is that to look at?
2: Oh, it's fantastic.
0: Yeah.
2: As long as it's not a cloudy night, it all depends on the cirrus clouds or things like that.
0: Yeah, that's a real magic to it, to live under a dome of some kind. So you've introduced me to the Australian version, Dave. Thanks for calling in tonight.
2: Oh, that was it. Just as you were speaking about the restaurants.
0: Oh, yes.
2: Here in Canberra, about 10 or 15 years ago, at Mawson, there was a bar set up and it was called Spurs. And it was a country and western bar, and it had everything that you can see in America. They had nuts on the ground. The nuts were free, and people were falling arse over head, slipping on the nuts.

0: So they stopped. They stopped that.
1: Right.
0: And we had Casey Chambers and Nash Chambers and Chad Morgan and on the Sheikah Scrubby Creek. That was fantastic. And it was great stakes, and it was good fun. Pool table, people are trying to shoot their shots and they're falling over. And
1: that the nuts thing is quite wild. No one put that past OH&S, it seems, at the time.
0: Well, they didn't realise. I think OH&S thought they were going to be nuts at the peanut bar, but what they did is they got a massive barrel full of nuts, and being Australian and not real clever, the owner of it just let everybody crack their own nuts and leave them on the ground. Gosh. And I think carnage enveloped, and the Raiders ended up buying it.
1: Oh no! Interesting. Well, I'd never heard of Spurs. That's a really nice concept for a restaurant. Was there a bucking bronco as well?
0: Oh no, that OH&S wouldn't go real good at that.
1: That one's too obvious, Dave.
0: Yeah.
1: Thanks for calling in.
0: No problem, mate. Have a good day.
1: We are talking about theatre restaurants bringing food to life. Sometimes, you know, when you're having your Parmigiana, it's just not enough. You need to be yelled at by a Spanish waiter or confronted by a medieval knight. If you've got any stories to share, let's reminisce on that world. You can call me on 1300 800 222 or text 0437 774 774. Hi, Ashwin, says Robin. Theatre restaurants, yes, I went to one once, never again. It was the worst, costliest night ever. I couldn't wait for the event to end. Pathetic. Yeah, I suppose if you're not having fun with the insults and the costs of all that acting. So, yeah, it's not a good night out. And I suppose it varies by restaurant. I think some of the people that I went to the Gold Coast Dracula one were just terrified of being insulted. So people shrink down sometimes at those events to see how can I make myself as small as possible. So it's hard to enjoy your steak when you're shrinking down. But anyway, opinions vary. Julian has called us from Armidale. Hello, Julian.
2: Good morning, sir. The most legendary remembered Melbourne one was the Tiki and Taylor's in Exhibition Street near Her Majesty's and Little Bourke Street, featured Bill and John Newman, their wife Tiki Taylor, Bill Perryman, all the stars of the Pajama Game, Damn Yankees, all the 50s musical that ran for years and years and years in the city. A lot of people remember Tiki Taylor and John Newman.
1: Yes. That's taking us back. And was it worth going to? Was it worth the price tag for you?
2: Oh, yes, absolutely brilliant. And, of course, the one that burnt down was a legendary one that had international stars, was the Swagman and Ferntree Gully.
1: Yeah.
2: Do you remember that one?
1: I don't know. That's might be before my time, unfortunately. I was growing up elsewhere, so tell us about it.
2: That featured international stars and the icon of Debbie Reynolds and people like that. It brought stars from overseas, but it had a fire and was never rebuilt.
1: Oh. Take us back into that first one with Tiki Taylor. How did they interact with the crowd? What was the method of engaging the audience?
2: Well, it's based on the old English tradition. Do you remember the old English tradition?
1: Like pantomimes.
2: That's right, like that. That's right. The old English ones used to have a show on ABC called The Good Old Days. Do you remember that, where they used to sing with the actors?
1: Yeah.
2: That's long gone.
1: So it was quite positive. They weren't insulting the crowd.
2: That's right. They had somebody that went like that. Remember, it was a man on the front?
1: Yeah. Yeah, no, sorry, tell us about it. It works as an audience interaction style, doesn't it, which is different to the insult style show that you see today.
2: That's right, and there was another one in Nunawading out of eastern suburbs of Melbourne. It had featured an actor called Jimmy Hannon. It was called Nero's Fiddle. Does that ring a bell with people?
1: No, unfortunately not. I think I'm showing my age here, Julian. I'm 46 now and grew up in New Zealand, so some of the memories are a bit different, but, yeah, take us into their world.
2: They also had one in the suburb of Reservoir, one by the star of Prisoner, Joan Breckenshire, and her husband. And he had a Scottish accent. I can't remember the name of it now. There was another one called There's a Tilt in Your Kilt.
1: Yeah. There's a lot of good ones out there as well. I think Dracula's are still going, Fawlty Towers. Some of them don't have permanent venues anymore. They just tour around, go to RSLs and clubs and put on a show for people in that kind of travelling way.
2: That's right, yes. Now, do you remember that there used to be another one called, it wasn't actually a theatre restaurant, it was called Smorgies. So it was long in Geelong. It didn't have, it had a tree. It wasn't a theatre restaurant as such. It was originally called the Island Trader. Yeah. You'd walk in and it'd be like a volcano in the front and had a tree that used to talk and sing. It used to go like this. I hope you enjoyed the show. Don't forget to tell all your friends. There's a different show at every Smorgies restaurant. The kids used to love that restaurant. The tree used to sing and talk to the kids.
1: Oh, that's way better than a QR code they send you at the moment. You actually had a singing actor.
2: A singing, you're doing a tree. Yeah. Out from a tree. It was quite funny. Remember the Smorgies? The one in Geelong?
1: Yeah.
2: It was quite incredible. That was actually at the Cunningham Pier. Had Salty the Seal. And it also had, what was the other one it had? It was something else talking. It was sort of a fish.
1: Right.
2: Dolphin or something like that. So quite unique restaurants you don't see anymore.
1: No, very quirky time in our history. And I wish we had our expert guest with us to help unpack some of them. But we'll try and bring them back another time. And you filled it in well, Jill, and you've got a wealth of knowledge about these places. So thanks for calling in.
2: Thank you.
1: Jillian there from Armidale. What a run of memories of the restaurants we used to have, the theatre restaurants. Anne-Marie has called in from Dandenong. Hi, Anne-Marie.
3: Hi, Ashwin. Hi, everyone. Dracula's in Melbourne, they were the same. They were like, you know, good entertainment,
1: yes.
3: But the food was horrible. Like, I think one night I was actually going to turn into a vampire because people's necks were looking quite good at one stage. Like, the food was just shocking. And, the costumes were great.
1: Was it steak? What kind of food did you have there?
3: I think it was chicken and I think it was frozen or still,
1: okay.
3: You know, like, yeah, it was just awful.
1: Not your favourite food. What was the entertainment? Were they insulting you? Were they dancing? What did they do?
3: No, they were putting on a show, like an act or something like that. Like, no one insults me, Ashwin. God
1: okay,
3: help me.
1: Do you have that intimidating face that people don't try?
3: Yeah, exactly. I give them that Scottish look and they just sort of, run from the hills, you know.
1: I need to use the Scottish look at some time because I get insulted. What is the Scottish look that you put on?
3: It's the pursed lips, and I inherited that from my my dear late mother.
1: Yeah.
3: And the brown beady eyes, just don't blink.
1: do you side eye or do you look straight on?
3: No, you look straight on.
1: Okay.
3: Yeah, straight on. Straight
1: established
3: on,
1: dominance.
3: So. Oh, absolutely. Absolutely. And you do the cross arms in the front too. You know, that's
1: yes.
3: Sort of thing,
1: yeah,
3: know?
1: That's a sign. Would you ever go back to any kind of theatre restaurant again, another one?
3: Well, I did go back to the comedy club and it was the 31st of December, big mistake. People were chucking their guts and everything. Yeah. But the soup was like dishwater, like seriously it was. You couldn't find a noodle in it and not even a pea. Yeah. But the comedy was great. That was the thing, you know, and being on the 31st, you know, so coming into the new year. And then it was the first time Melbourne had public transport running after 12.
1: Yeah.
3: And there was people trying to hurl on the train.
1: Oh,
3: so, look, that was a comedy on its own.
1: Yeah.
3: So
1: that's a reality TV show as well.
3: Oh, absolutely. And I remember what Julian was saying about the swagmen. Like, they had really good singers. One of our teachers, she used to sing there as well. And I think I got drunk on the trifle one night because it was fully laced, like, full on.
1: They don't hold back. It seems like the hard thing is to do good acting and good food. It's a real sweet spot, isn't it?
3: Yeah, you've always got to do the Macca's run afterwards or a certain whatever takeaway, whatever takes your desire,
1: yeah.
3: I should say.
1: Not bad. Anne-Marie, thanks for calling in and teaching me about the Scottish look.
3: No worries, Ashwin, anytime.
1: So we all have to work on this because you know, we've learned the horse's birthdays this week. If we can finalise the Scottish look, it's people's number one fear at a comedy club is getting spoken to. So it is all in the folded hands and the pursed lips. Marcus joins us from Pakenham. Hi, Marcus.
4: Hi, Ashwin. How are you?
1: I'm good, thank you. Do you have any memories of theatre restaurants?
4: Well, it's not quite a theatre restaurant. It's more what they call the cinema draft house.
1: What does that even mean, a cinema draft house?
4: Essentially, it was a big building. It was somewhere in the United States. It was Florida or Louisiana, across that sort of area.
1: Hmm.
4: And I did a Shrek America trip in the States in 1986.
1: Yeah.
4: And we were taken to this place. I did 14,283 miles in 9 weeks.
1: Wow.
4: So I've seen everything I wanted to ever see in the United States.
1: Yes.
4: And I was there. I was in New York when Crocodile Dundee started, or 3 months after Crocodile Dundee came out. But the Cinema Draft House was actually, it was not quite a theatre restaurant, but a fantastic, I guess, the beginnings of Gold Class. It was one of the first, you know, People's Express was one of the airlines in America, and you took your sandwiches on board, and, you know, it cost you less than it was going to cost you on a bus.
1: Yes.
4: And all that sort of stuff.
1: And you could kick your feet up and lean back a little.
4: Oh, it was brilliant. Yeah, but this draft house, there were girls, let's say girls, the waitresses, and they were actually great. And you could buy a beer, you could have nuts, you could buy a steak, you could have chicken, you could have whatever basically you wanted. And there were two or three, I think, big screens around the building. And it was fantastic. It was really, really good.
1: I think this is the way for cinema, because cinema has to struggle to compete with Netflix and other streaming. But if they can make an experience out of it, that works.
4: It was actually better. I've been to Gold Class once or twice since then.
1: Yeah.
4: But this, I think, was better than Gold Class. It wasn't annoying in terms, you know, they never sold crisps in bags or anything like that.
1: Yeah.
4: It was very tastefully done, but it was a big room, a big shed, with huge screens, but it was fantastic.
1: Was it expensive?
4: No.
1: Okay.
4: Not at all.
1: This sounds like we were talking about earlier on the show, not just early in general, it's hard for live venues to make money. Music venues are folding. Live theatre shows are finishing early. Beetlejuice finished early here in Brisbane. It's just really, really hard to make money off live entertainment. So there's a certain formula, and maybe what you're talking about is the formula.
4: It was really, really well done. Mm. It was well thought out. And before I went overseas on that trip, there was a place in Melbourne called the Steak Place.
1: Yeah,
4: I've been to the Swagman like the lady before. Has spoken about, and what was really, really good about this Steak Place is it was like a glorified McDonald's, but you could have wine and spirits and all that sort of stuff.
1: Yes.
4: There was somewhere for the kids to play. There was somewhere for mum and dad to come out, you know, have a meal, have something. The kids were safe. And it was a brilliant idea. You know, there was nobody was ever short of stuff on the plates.
1: Yeah. That's and this is a chance for actors and entertainers to mix themselves into the food world. While you're here, Marcus, Stuart has just walked into the studio. Hi, Stu.
5: Hey, hello, Marcus. We were talking before as well. Something an interesting thought that I was posing that I wanted the three of us, I suppose, to reflect on. As a younger man, I really wish that something you see a lot in cinemas and movies and things like that is you might see in older movies something like, you know, like a jazz club or a burlesque show or something like that. Mm. And where did they go? Why, like, these are opportunities, you know, as a young guy, I don't really get these anymore. You know, there's some stuff around Brisbane and Gold Coast like Dracula's and things like that. And that's kind of like a cabaret almost.
4: I don't think it's there anymore, but there was Dracula's in Melbourne. To be honest, I've never been there.
1: I think Dracula's is continuing. Someone said it may have been renamed, but that a lot of them are doing touring shows as well. So,
4: but it was never short on food, and that's where the place I worked at, the Steak Place. It was really, really good. It was not far from the ice rink actually with the staff, we loved going to work.
1: Yeah.
4: It was so much fun. The thing is, we just had to go to the same place to start with on a Friday or Saturday night. And then after that, we all, our staff or whoever, we all went out somewhere else afterwards because we all got on really well. But it was a fabulous thing to do. It was run by a couple of Americans, but it was like a glorified McDonald's. But it was somewhere for the kids to play, somewhere for this to happen.
5: Do you think
4: somewhere
5: that...
4: where mum and dad could have a wine or a beer, and they're not paying through the nose?
5: Marcus, do you think that American style permeated through the actual shows that you were performing, especially if it was owned by them, or do you think it more had an Australian sort of touch to it?
4: What's that?
5: The shows you were saying that they had American owners and things like that. Do you think that American style might come in and permeate into Australia, or do you think it's more of an Australian thing?
4: I think the American style came in, but it came in the sense that there was never the plates were never short.
5: Mm.
4: You know, you go to a restaurant and you get a huge plate and you get three little bits of sausage, and that's your meal.
1: Yeah.
5: Interesting.
4: It was never that at all.
1: Marcus, as we wind towards the news, you did also mention in this conversation that you travelled several thousand kilometres through the United States. That's a lot of...
4: 14,283.
1: Exactly.
4: 14,283 miles in 9 weeks.
5: It's a mind-blowing.
1: That's a lot. Do you have a favourite experience from the United States to share with us in case we travel there? What really stood out to you from America?
4: People.
1: The warmth? What is it about the people?
4: The year before I worked in the Mediterranean, I worked on a yacht in the Aegean. I worked on a yacht, Marmaris, Rhodes, Marmaris. The guests we had on board said, if you ever come to the States, make sure you look us up.
1: Yeah.
4: And I did. And honestly, I remember sitting down with George. George Greenleaf was the fellow that I was staying with, and they were just outside Washington, D.C. We were watching MASH and Klinger came on. And he said, do you know, and he was an ex-combat Vietnam pilot.
1: Yeah.
4: And he had something to do with Star Wars, with Reagan and all that sort of stuff. And He said, that's it. That happened every day. That sort of thing happened every day. He said that's how it was. And his wife, Marilyn, pulled me over and said he never, ever talks about that stuff unless he's with somebody he's comfortable with. And having spent a week on a yacht with him and friends and family, I got to meet his family. He got to give me what he felt he wanted to give me. And I always remember that trip in the States.
1: Well, I thought you might say a landmark, but the people has surprised me, which when you said it, it didn't, because there's a real...
4: But that's what stood out to you, because something about the people, the hospitality. Anything else, and you do that when you travel.
1: Sure, Marcus, but... And just the hospitality really stands out about American people. Thank you for calling in, Marcus. Nice to chat to you tonight.
4: Well, I called in because you lost your other person, and I spoke to Stuart a couple of weeks ago anyway.
1: Appreciate it. Yes, and it's nice to have you join in. So keep listening. We're having a music special coming up, so we'll keep listening in if you can.
4: No, I do. Yeah, absolutely.
1: Thank you, Marcus. And just before we get to that music special about people singing in accents, Dave has also called in from Curtin. Hello, Dave.
0: Oh, hello. I went to America as well, and we went to a referee convention in New Orleans, and that was fantastic. And I went on to Nashville when my friends went to Utah, and I went to a meal there, and there were beautiful women in white cowboy boots and all the nice leather, and they were doing drop splits where they, like they do at the Super Bowl, where they just go into a split.
1: Yeah.
0: And their appendages almost come out of the top.
1: We've got to keep it clean. But yeah, it's very, but it's very much a case that the American thing seems to be cowboys and big boots and bucking bronco, the Wild West thing. Was that the vibe you got from America? It was that big sort of energy.
0: Oh, it was, and we also I also toured with the wheelchair basketball team, and we went to Rotorua, and they have a they do a lovely meal out of a hangi,
1: yes.
0: A big bit of pork and beef.

0: whatever other meats they put in there, and they also do the like an opening where they're all in their outfit and they sing and they chant, and it was just fantastic.
1: That's a proper welcome to New Zealand. Dave, thank you for sharing that with us today.
0: No problem. Thank you, brother.
1: Dave calling us from the ACT. Yeah, the hangi, you get that really earthy kind of taste of the food, don't you? It is so close to news. So what we'll do after the news is we'll have a music special, which is about people whose voices don't revert to the American standard. They say Kiwi, Aussie, Welsh, English. We'll celebrate some of the most captivating songs that are sung in accent. So stick around for that conversation. And towards the end of the program, we'll explore Bush Heritage. There's an organisation that buys land, regenerates it and saves it so it lasts. So a couple of good things coming up in, well, after the news. I'll see you then.
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4: ABC News with Andrew Kaloupas. It remains unclear whether a mass bird mortality event off South Australia's coast was caused by a deadly bird flu strain which has become increasingly prevalent across Australia's mainland. Harry Buttonshaw reports.
5: The H5 bird flu first made its way to the Australian mainland in June. Since then, more than 50 birds have tested positive for the strain, which has had destructive impacts overseas. South Australia has seen the majority of positive cases, and that number could increase rapidly. Testing is currently underway on a large group of dead and sick greater crested terns found on an island just off the state's southeast coast. The SA government says it's very unlikely that testing of the birds would return negative results, while adding further cases are expected.
4: Motorists are being assured that fuel prices won't spike dramatically on Monday when the fuel excise discount is fully repealed. The 32-cent-a-litre discount came into effect in April amid oil supply concerns caused by the war in the Middle East. It was then pulled back to 16 cents a litre in July, and from Monday it will be fully discontinued. Peter Khoury from the NRMA says the change will have a delayed impact.
6: In regional parts of the country, it can take as long as 3 weeks. In fact, we saw that when the half the excise was reapplied on the 1st of July. Some of the larger service stations in the biggest cities that sell through their fuel really quickly, you'll start to see increases on Monday, but unlikely to be the full amount.
4: US President Donald Trump has threatened more strikes on Iran as the United States presses for the reopening of the Strait of Hormuz. Here's Tim Wharton.
7: Hopes of a diplomatic solution to the Iranian war look more uncertain after Kuwait said it responded to a new round of drone attacks from Iran while a tanker was struck in the Strait of Hormuz. US President Donald Trump has warned that unless Tehran stops its attacks, the United States will continue to hit Iran very hard until they can't take it anymore. As the attacks continue, the US State Department has issued new security alerts for Americans in 10 countries in the region to exercise heightened caution. Meanwhile, hopes of an end to the war in Gaza are looking bleak after the Israeli military killed two Palestinians in the territory and destroyed two warehouses near a hospital.
4: That attack came a day after President Trump declared that Hamas had agreed to totally disarm if Israel stopped its attacks and withdrew its forces from the territory. Australia is sending aerial firefighting assets and ground teams to support French firefighters who've been battling out-of-control bushfires for more than a week. Here's Noni Edwards.
8: A water-bombing Chinook helicopter and a reconnaissance and support aircraft will be deployed to France, accompanied by 24 aerial and ground personnel from the New South Wales Rural Fire Service. Federal Emergency Management Minister Christy McBain says Australia is only too happy to do whatever it can to assist, just as France came to Australia's aid during the 2019-2020 Black Summer bushfires. Meanwhile, firefighters in Greece are tackling 73 wildfires around the country, 51 of which broke out on Friday local time. In a coastal village northwest of Athens, a fire caused some 300 people to be rescued by sea.
4: Emergency services in the Ukrainian capital Kyiv say 9 people, including children, have been killed in the latest Russian ballistic missile attack. 28 people have been injured. Ukraine President Volodymyr Zelensky says only one of the 27

0: Russian ballistic missiles was shot down due to a shortage of air defense interceptors. It was the second massive ballistic attack in 48 hours. This woman in Kiev says it was a terrifying experience.
1: There were really terrifying explosions. Then glass started raining down. People began to come out and the explosions kept going. It was very scary.
0: Australia is continuing its success at the Commonwealth Games in Glasgow with gold medals in boxing and track cycling. Emma Sue Greentree triumphed in the women's 75-kilogram boxing division, defeating India's Lovlina Borgonian via a split decision, while Lee Hoffman surged to take gold in the men's sprint at the velodrome. That came after the Diamonds suffered a shock loss to Jamaica in their netball semi-final, and Matt Denny defended his discus title. Australia's athletic stars are beginning a busy final night of the track and field program with Cam Myers and Jess Hull in the men's and women's 400-metre relay.
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3: Good morning. It is 4:05 on the east coast of Australia. We have just about reached the musical special portion of the evening. So I thought for this theme today, we could do songs where people sing in their accent. So a lot of the time when people sing, they revert to an American accent. Maybe it sells well, it projects well, and maybe it's just what naturally comes out, because a lot of our famous artists that we emulate are American. So I thought we could start today by going on a journey. We'll go through an hour-long journey of songs in accent. So we'll start on the eastern side of the world. We'll start in New Zealand. We'll head west. We'll arrive in Europe over the course of the hour with songs as well. And if you have suggestions as well, at least text them through. We'll share them so we can build a collective playlist of songs in accent, because perhaps there are not enough of them. The number to call is 1300 800 222. The number to text is 0437 774 774. A couple of you have texted already. The Pogues, Irish great music. That's from Chipper in King Island. Yeah, the Fairy Tale of New York is a classic example of that accent coming through. Hi, Ashwin. Just a thought. Ari, the Americans dropping the H. Do you have Dave Dobbin and the Herbs? Well, that is a good example of New Zealanders dropping the H as well. In the quiz, someone was saying they don't like people saying Herbs. Or Herb. Herb is a name, isn't it, as well, in the US. Okay, let's get kick-started. I'm beginning our journey in New Zealand with a song by The Exponents. If you're a Kiwi, you know The Exponents. This song is called Victoria. It was inspired by the lead singer, Jordan Luck, who had a landlady in Christchurch with the name Victoria, which she used as a pseudonym. Her real name was Vicky, and she ran an escort agency but lived with an abusive man. So Jordan questioned her relationship in this song with the line, "What do you see in him?" And eventually the band moved to Auckland, like a lot of Kiwi bands do, to chase their musical dream. And after the single became a success, Jordan visited Victoria in Christchurch and was happy to find out that not only did she love the song, but she also split up with her abusive boyfriend.

That is the Exponents, Victoria. No American accent there. You can feel the Kiwi in that voice. Peter says Bic Runga, waiting for the weather. That's Peter from Berkeley Vale. Very much so. We'll move on from New Zealand to Australia because we have a journey travelling through the Anglosphere, I suppose, arriving in Europe towards the end. They're not just English-speaking nations. We'll go on a wider journey than that today. A couple of suggestions from you. Hi, Ashwin. Björk, the Icelandic singer. You can catch her accent if you listen. Her song, It's Oh So Quiet, that's from Raza in Dunalley. A couple of others from Amanda. Angelique Kidjo. So Angelique is from Benin. Afro-pop jazz sound. And Ofra Haza, who is from Israel. So a couple of accents that are coming out there. There is a world of accents out there. We don't automatically have to go to Southern California in our songs, but we are travelling. We'll board a flight from Auckland. We'll arrive in Melbourne, where a young Australian, Missy Higgins, in the early 2000s, starts writing a very confessional style of song, which is not pop rock, catchy hooks. It's just, what's the truth? What's the truth I would like to tell you? So it really suited singing in her natural accent. Perhaps at the time there was pressure to sing in a more neutral American accent to sell to the world, but Missy did not do that. She sang this song, which I'm sure you've heard it before, very well known, that really captures that accent. It's called Scar, and she has explained or perhaps danced around the meaning over the years since then. But in some ways, it's about being pressured to be someone that you're not.

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0: We are going through songs, if you've just joined, that are sung in accent. We started the journey in New Zealand. We've gone to Melbourne in the early 2000s. There's something interesting about this country, and that is two of our key symbols have been chosen by competitions. So there was an Australian national flag competition in 1901, which helped choose the current design, and there was a national anthem competition in 1974. To choose the anthem. And one of the songs that was entered was this next song, Home Among the Gum Trees. It didn't win, but it was a celebrated song, and it's found itself into campaigns, advertising campaigns all over the place. So it really captures the Australian accent and the bush. So it's our next song that celebrates the Australian accent. A little bit about it. This was written in 1974 by Captain Rock, which was Wally Johnson and Bob Brown, as I was saying, as that competition entry for the accent. So the Australian Council for the Arts eventually did settle on Advance Australia Fair, but this song became a hit when it was picked up by John Williamson, who you'll hear from in just a moment. Now, John was born in 1945, and he grew up in the Mallee district of northwestern Victoria. So perhaps there's elements of that district in his accent. This is Home Among the Gum Trees.

0: Home Among the Gum Trees by John Williamson. As we wander through songs that celebrate the accents of the people, singing in their own natural sound rather than affecting an accent for an international audience, some of your suggestions that have come through. The Waifs have a very Aussie sound, says Christine. I love how Christine always signs off CBD, but it's the Melbourne CBD I've remembered. Songs in accent, the national anthems and Indigenous, Yothu Yindi, Archie Roach, Roger Knox. Susie from Thirlmere here, Bob Hudson's Newcastle song, Rack Off Normie, a really good example of Australian accent in a song. Ashwin from Fred in Frio, song by Stanley Holloway, Get Me to the Church on Time. Is it a Cockney accent as well? We will arrive in the UK and explore the Cockney accent a bit later. Yeah, so there's some good suggestions as we build this playlist of songs in accent. One of the reasons why it's good to sing in your own accent is your song sounds very authentic, like Missy's did, for storytelling. This next song is a few years before Missy Higgins came out. It's Peter Allen, Tenterfield Sadler. It is storytelling. It is a family tree in a song. All the characters are real. The late George Woolnough is Peter's grandfather, who was the saddler in this town of Tenterfield. He worked on High Street and lived on Manners, as the song records, Manners being another street name. And there's still a library dedicated to him. The son of George Woolnough, Peter's father, unfortunately took to the bottle and took his own life, which inspired the lines, "Something was wrong and it's easier to drink than go crazy." And George had no answers about why a son ever has need of a gun. The grandson of George is Peter, who changed his name from Woolnough to Allen when he became part of the Allen Brothers with Chris Bell. He's toured all around the world. He's lived in many places, but no matter how far he roams, he still calls Australia home. The girl with an interesting face in this song is Liza Minnelli, who Peter married in 1967.
1: The late George Woolnough worked on High Street and lived on Manners.

That's Tend to Feel Sadler by Peter Allen. If you've just joined, this is ABC Radio Overnights. I'm Ashwin Sedgar, and we are touring accents from around the world, people who can sing in their own natural accent. A quick check of the times. It is 2:26 now in Perth, 3:11 in Eucla, 3:56 in Adelaide, 4:26 in Melbourne, Sydney, Brisbane, the east coast of Australia, all the east coast. That's the journey we'll go on. We have one more song. No, I think we'll come back to Australia if we have later, because that's been quite an Aussie journey as well. There's plenty of accents to choose from. Let's take a long journey over to the UK. Before I play your UK song, some of you have texted your suggestions. Slim Dusty's A Beer, A Bar With No Beer with Duncan. A Beer With Duncan. Interesting. Slim Dusty's A Beer With Duncan. That's from Chipper in King Island. Good morning, Ashwin. Thank you for your program. I'm listening to it here in Bergen, Norway, where it is 8:20. That's Molly from St. Lucia. Thank you for listening in. We might make it, not quite to Norway, to Sweden, though, if that's a hint of where we may end up towards the end of this hour. David says, Sukiyaki by Kyu Sakimoto. Interesting. That's one to look up as well. There's such a variety of accents. So we'll keep going on our journey. We arrive now in the United Kingdom. We fly into Heathrow. We're in London. Lily Allen recorded this cover of the Keen song, Somewhere Only We Know, for a local retailer, for an ad campaign, which makes it sound almost trivial, but it's such a beautiful version of the song. It's sung in a Cockney accent, which was Lily Allen's performance accent. She was leaning in, I suppose, to her childhood, where this accent maybe was quite common. It was part of her world, because when you actually hear her in interviews, she's obviously English, but it's a more neutral, middle-class English accent, but the Cockney accent has real character to it. It really takes you closer to the street, perhaps, than what her natural accent would do. Either way, it's a beautiful song and a celebration of the Cockney accent. This is Lily Allen, Somewhere Only We Know.

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0: Ben from Canberra says, hi Ashwin, for Aussie voices and song, you could easily include any of Ted Egan, Paul Kelly, Graham Connors and Grant Lewis and Pete Dennehy as well. So many options as well for the Aussie accent. I suppose we have a strong country tradition as well, and country really holds on to its voice. Sheil says, hi, British for British, the Smiths, Blur, the Sex Pistols, Paul Weller, Billy Bragg, Billy Bragg as well. The Great Leap Forward, that could have easily made it onto tonight's playlist. There's a couple more. I'll keep reading your texts as we go through, as we build a playlist of songs that are sung in accent. Accent, yeah, that's the right phrase. In accent. In absentia, there should be in accent. This next song is Welsh in accent style, so it's probably, I would say, the least well-known of the songs, unless you're very much into more independent music. It's called I Can't Help You by Kate Le Bon. So Kate is a Welsh singer, so she sings in Welsh and English. She was one half of the experimental music duo Drinx with her then-partner Tim Presley. This song, though, I Can't Help You, was recorded after she actually moved away from the UK to Los Angeles, to California, to push forward her career. So it has more of a pop sound than her earlier folk style music. And Missy Higgins sang earlier about people trying to change you. This song is about you not being able to change people.

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0: Gary in Melbourne writes, "Hi Ashwin, in Britain, if you go to a quote-unquote good school, your accent is knocked out of you and you take on received pronunciation. This is a very neutral, almost non-accented version of English. It also tends to be an indication of where you went to school and hence your social background." Yeah, it's interesting how quickly humans judge status and social rank. It's deeply buried in the brain, isn't it, they say? There's parts of our brain which try to tell you where you fit on the pecking ladder. So, yeah, we do accent judge. But maybe the world is moving towards a less judgmental stance when it comes to accents. Certainly these singers didn't care. They sang in whatever accent came naturally to them. Let's pop over to Ireland now. This song is by the Cranberries. It's called Linger. If you've ever wondered what this song is about, the lead singer, Dolores, said, "It was inspired by a night I had at a club called Madonna's. This guy asked me to dance and I thought he was lovely. Until then, I'd always thought that kissing with tongue was disgusting, but he gave me my first proper kiss. I did indeed have to let that kiss linger. I couldn't wait to see him again. But at the next disco, he walked straight past me and asked for my friend to dance.

I was devastated. Everyone saw me being dumped publicly at the disco, and everything's so dramatic when you're 17. So I poured it into this song. Noel Hogan, who's the guitarist and songwriter, said, "We were terrible when we started. I knew about five chords, and four of them are probably in Linger." But then Dolores heard the monotonous loops that would become Linger, and she knew they had potential. So we scraped together money for a demo and sent it to record companies. Lucky they did. This became a global success, and not long after, they were touring with REM.

0: That is the Linger by the Cranberries.
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0: Peter from Clayton South says, Georgie girl, Judith Durham's. Remember her from a performance in Warrnambool in 2004. As a newborn Aussie, I was delighted with Judith singing. Most importantly, my English improved by listening to singers like her. Thanks, Ashwin, for your show. Peter from Clayton South. Yeah, maybe that is a good way to learn

singing and rhyming as well. You can't always talk like they sing in songs, but certainly the kind of songs we're hearing today are very authentic in nature, and the accent is part of that. Let's cross over now. Where should we go? Scotland. Let's go to Scotland. There's a text about this morning, Ashwin. A favourite of mine is Rose Tattoo from the Dropkick Murphys. They haven't lost their Irish lilt, as Scotland's The Proclaimers haven't either. That's from Bruce. And this is the classic Scottish accent song.

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0: It is a journey today into people who sing songs in their own natural accent. Let's head further north now to Sweden. Now, I know everyone says ABBA doesn't have an accent. It was trained out of them. I don't think it was. I think you can try and train, but vowels that have been shaped over generations of parenting are very hard to get rid of in a class. And I think that's the song is all the stronger for it, that you can hear the place they're from in this song. It's called The Winner Takes It All. So this song was about a divorce between Benny and Agnetha from the band. And Bjorn and Agnetha from the band. Bjorn wrote this saying it was largely fictional, but the sentiment was true.

So the events are fictional, but the sentiment was true. And Agnetha said about it, the lyrics are deeply personal and the music is unsurpassed. Singing it was like singing an or acting a part. I mustn't let my feelings take over. It was quite a while afterwards before I realised that we'd made a small masterpiece.

That is ABBA, The Winner Takes It All. You all hear the Swedish accent, didn't you? I think it's still there. It still remains in the song. Rightly so. We are talking about songs sung in accent. This last one is taking us out of the traditional Anglosphere. We are heading over to the Caribbean to hear from Bob Marley. This is, I think, a song where Bob knew he was not going to be around much longer. So it's a final message song. And it makes maybe us ask the question, what would you put in your final message song? It's a time to be authentic. And in some ways, maybe that's why the beat drops out a bit in the song. The driving, pulsing reggae is gone. So you can focus on the words.

That's Redemption Song by Bob Marley. Rebecca just wrote Time to Say Goodbye. I thought she was sick of Bob Marley, but no, she had a suggestion. That's a song, isn't it? Andrea Bocelli. Time to Say Goodbye. Beautiful exposition, beautiful example of the Italian accent in music. Ruby from Melbourne says, another one with the New Zealand accent is How Bizarre.

0: True, and kind of funny as well. They often get used in funny songs, but tonight's songs were beautiful as well. No comedy tonight from our songs, but thanks for your company today. Keep going. We keep listening if you like, because next, after the news, we're crossing over to an organisation that buys land, regenerates it and conserves it. It's a lovely project to keep our wilderness alive for generations. So if you'd like to hear more about that, stick around. That's coming up in 5 minutes' time.
1: Every community has stories worth sharing. 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

0: ABC News with Andrew Kaloupas. Motorists are being warned not to panic buy ahead of the fuel excise discount coming to an end at midnight. Here's political reporter Lexi Junowick.
1: The federal government's fuel relief kicked off in April, taking 32 cents per litre off petrol for 3 months, then 16 cents off for the month of July. The heavy vehicle road user charge was also discounted. With the relief ending at midnight, the National Roads and Motorists Association expects average petrol prices to climb by a few cents per litre from tomorrow and beyond. As the government urges motorists not to panic buy or stockpile, it's reminding people to treat service station workers with respect, regardless of the price at the pump.
0: The South Australian government says a mass bird mortality event is not surprising as the state battles a deadly bird flu strain. A large group of dead and sick greater crested terns was found on an island just off the state's southeast coast on Friday, with testing underway to determine whether the birds had contracted the H5 avian influenza. South Australia is currently at the forefront of the H5 spread, registering 39 of the country's 53 cases. The state's chief vet, Sky Fruin, says more cases are likely.
2: That particular event, it's significant, but it's also not unexpected. It's in the southeast where we've already know we have local transmission. There's large numbers of these birds. If they're congregating, it can spread quite easily. So my expectation is we will see more infection and so more sick and dead crested terns, unfortunately.
0: The Gama Festival enters its third day today, with Pacific leaders set to take to the stage to discuss their long-standing ties with First Nations people. Nate Woodall reports from northeast Arnhem Land.
3: Trade and diplomacy has been a big focus of this weekend's Gama Festival, with Foreign Minister Penny Wong telling delegates the relationship between Indigenous people and our northern neighbours offers a unique strategic advantage in foreign policy. Pacific leaders will continue that discussion today, with officials from PNG, Fiji, Solomon Islands and Tonga taking part in an International Voices panel before a highly anticipated performance from ARIA award-winning Yolngu rapper Baker Boy in the evening.
0: Israeli airstrikes have killed two people in Gaza a day after Hamas agreed to a deal to completely disarm and end the conflict in return for the withdrawal of Israeli forces from the territory. Here's Tim Wharton.
4: The Israeli military said it killed two Palestinians in Gaza and destroyed two warehouses near a hospital that were said to be storing medicine in separate strikes. The Israeli military said it had struck a Hamas hideout near the hospital, which the group uses to store weapons. The attacks come a day after President Donald Trump declared there'd been a breakthrough in his plan to end the war, which started following the Hamas attacks on Israel in October 2023. Israeli Prime Minister Benjamin Netanyahu is still yet to comment publicly, while his National Security Minister Itamar Ben-Gvir has called the agreement unacceptable.
0: The European football governing body UEFA has piled more pressure on world football boss Gianni Infantino to step down over his much criticised plan to pursue private investment in the World Cup. Infantino has scrapped the idea, saying it divided the sport. UEFA's Vice President Laura McAllister says it will now reflect on how what she describes as a shabby backroom deal came together.
5: The football community has lost confidence in the leadership of FIFA, particularly in the president, Gianni Infantino. And I think after events of the past week, then the statements that we've seen from the football stakeholders make it clear that it would be appropriate for him to consider his position.
0: Australia's Matt Denny has successfully defended his Commonwealth Games men's discus title in Glasgow. Denny threw 67.33 metres to win gold, less than half a metre short of the Games record. Denny says the athletes struggled for distance in gusty conditions.
6: I was happy to get the win. Distances were hard to achieve. For us, it was tricky just to be able to get the disc to fly properly. But the main job was to win and defend, and we're really happy with that. It would have been nice to walk away with the Games record, and we thought that was there, but yeah, just couldn't get the fly on the win.
0: Also winning gold was Jemima Montag, who led an all-Australian podium in the race walk, and Rhiannon Clark in the women's 200 metres T38. But Australia's Diamonds will play for bronze after a shock defeat to Jamaica in their netball semi-final. The Diamonds went down 46-45. You're up to date with the latest from ABC News.
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7: if you scroll the internet, you know, you sometimes see those videos or vision boards of someone who's bought a tropical island or bought a piece of land and they've planted trees themselves over many years and they've regenerated it. They've turned barren land into forest through their own effort. We know we need to look after our land, but how do we do it better? There's an organisation that does that, that buys land, regenerates it and conserves it for future generations. So that's the focus of our bush, our nature segment this morning. If you have any questions about bush heritage, looking after the land, or some observations about what you think could work in this country, you can give us a call on 1300 800 222 or text 0437 774 774. We'll have that conversation after this.

0: That is Choir Boys' Run to Paradise. We have been talking accents this morning. Before we get started on the bush heritage, thank you for your kind words. Tony and Anna texting in, enjoying that segment. Anna also said, "My old man's a dustman" is a good Cockney English song. Okay, that's another one to add to our playlist. My old man's a dustman. One of the interesting things about moving from England to Australia is we had to update our language, our lingo. So yogurt became yogurt and dustman became garbo. So if you've just arrived from England, a couple of tips there for what you might want to update to. Now, we have a new nature segment for you. It is about bush heritage. So it's quite different. We've done a lot of different topics, but this is about conserving our bush. Professor Sarah Bekesi is a lecturer of biodiversity and urban ecology at the University of Melbourne, as well as a member of the Biodiversity Council and the Board of Bush Heritage Australia. So let's talk about bush heritage with Sarah. Good morning to you.
1: Good morning. How are you?
0: I'm good, thank you, this morning. Is this something you've been drawn to all your life? Do you have a natural inclination to keep the bush alive and healthy?
1: Well, I mean, actually, it's really funny, isn't it? But I think most people do, really. It's in our sort of enlightened self-interest to keep the bush healthy. But, yeah, I certainly have always been, you know, a great lover of nature. And I grew up, actually, in the suburbs of Brisbane in Ashgrove, and probably watched things disappear, actually, from our neighbourhood, you know, little white crowned snakes and jumping mice and lots of really interesting lizards that I loved interacting with as a kid. And, you know, fences, cats, people cutting down trees. These animals actually started to disappear from my environment. And I just sort of, you know, it dawned on me that we don't, that it doesn't have to be inevitable. You know, just because we're in the environment doesn't mean that other things can't be as well. So that's kind of probably driven a lot of my interest and passion for biodiversity over the years. It's how we can actually be, you know, care for nature as well as sort of having environments that are healthy for us to exist in.
0: I don't live too far away from that place, from Ashgrove, where you mentioned. I feel like people in those suburban Brisbane suburbs still have access to maybe some creeks, but not much more. Other than that, it's quite built up. So do people in suburban cities, the metro cities, do they still have that empathy for the land that you're talking about, or are those memories being forgotten?
1: Well, it's interesting. I can tell you with great authority that most people actually really do care. And the reason why is because we at the Biodiversity Council, which is a sort of compatible organisation with Bush Heritage, which we'll get to in a second, of course, we survey people every year to find out how much they care about nature. And we sort of survey a really representative sample of people from all walks of life. And something like 97% of people deeply care about nature. You know, it's almost like a universal trait. I don't know who the 3% are, to be honest. Because I just think it's such a, you know, it's a sort of inherently human thing to care about nature.
0: That's true. Maybe the 3% misunderstood the question. That's
1: that's possibly true.
0: So how do you translate that into action then? What are you focused on at Bush Heritage?
1: Bush Heritage Australia is such an extraordinary and unique organisation, but we essentially we purchase land for conservation, so places that are otherwise threatened by being cleared or mismanaged, and we secure them. We call it, what we do is sort of protecting healthy country forever. So we secure these places.

0: sectors, and then we manage them really, really well. We don't just manage the environment for nature's sake, we manage it for people as well, and we always work in partnership with Aboriginal and Torres Strait Islander people. Sort of, I suppose, learn from, we call it right way science. So learning from cultural caring for country, helping people return to country, trying to use the very best available management techniques, whether they're Western or Aboriginal techniques, to kind of manage healthy country.
1: Can you tell us more about those mixing of techniques? What are some of the Western and Aboriginal techniques that you mix?
0: Oh, well, I mean, I think probably one of the most easy ones to understand is fire management. You know, most Australian ecosystems actually need to be burnt. But need to be burnt carefully, at the right time of year, with the right intensity. Otherwise, you can really threaten ecological values, or, lead to have massive fire risks that become, much bigger fires than they probably would have, with 60 to 100,000 years of Aboriginal fire management. So working with our partners, thinking about how we use fire in the right way so that we maintain the health of the country.
1: Can you tell us about how you go about acquiring the land? What's the criteria for a piece of land being acquired?
0: It's a really interesting question. But, we have a very... Bush Heritage Australia is a very science-based organisation. So, everything we do is for a reason. We've got a really good justification for how we spend our money. But essentially, in simple terms, we protect places that are really important for conservation. So much of Australia has already been cleared for agriculture or for urban development. So there are a lot of places that have very endangered ecosystems, endangered species. So we focus on those areas, but we also focus on areas that we can partner with Aboriginal and Torres Strait Islander people and have really sort of effective partnerships. So we don't purchase land unless we can have those kinds of relationships as well.
1: You're listening to Professor Sarah Bekesi, who is a lecturer of biodiversity and urban ecology. Is it urban ecology, Professor, or urbane ecology?
0: Correct, yes.
1: Okay, I just had urbane for some reason, which sounds like a very fancy, fancy thing to be protecting. Urban ecology at the University of Melbourne. Taking us through the ways that bush land in this country could be conserved and protected. If you have a question for Sarah, you can call us on 1300 800 222, or you can text 0437 774 774. Once the land is acquired, who looks after it? Do you have a person that goes and inspects it? What are the priorities for looking after it from then?
0: Yeah, that's right. Because, you can't just put a fence around something and call it secured.
1: No.
0: Oftentimes our environment places that we purchase won't be in perfect condition. They might have been grazed with cattle or sheep, for example. They might have lots of feral species, things like foxes and cats. And the like. They might have had inappropriate fire regimes for many years. We have to invest really heavily in managing and bringing places back to good health, which is, an equal part of the process. Securing it through land tenure is one thing, but actually keeping it healthy is another. So, yeah, we have to work pretty hard on, weed removal, on managing feral pests, on reintroducing some plants and animals potentially, and thinking about having good fire regimes that are kind of the right way fire. It's an expensive process, as you can well imagine.
1: Yeah. Where does all that funding come from?
0: We're extraordinarily lucky because we receive donations from the general public, so people like you and I who just want to contribute to a bigger picture of managing and caring for land. And then we also receive some really sizable donations from, larger kind of philanthropic groups. So wonderful people who want to see their money put to good use in this way. And it's a kind of extraordinary legacy, to leave Australia in a better way than when you came into the world. So I think it's a very tangible and meaningful way that people can invest their money.
1: Do you heavily focus on saving endangered animals when you're choosing?

0: land?
1: We do. Some of our properties have got, you know, really threatened animals that are found nowhere else in the world. I'll give you an example of a place that we went just last week. It's called Edgbaston in western central Queensland, sort of near Emerald and Longreach and those kinds of places, if you can picture a map. So there are this place called Edgbaston Reserve has 26 species that are found absolutely nowhere else in the world, not even off that reserve. So without that reserve, there would be 26 species that we would no longer have on the planet. So this is it's a really special place. It's got these extraordinary, they're called mound springs. So, you know, you've got the Great Artesian Basin underneath this reserve, and the water sort of bubbles up into these freshwater springs that support really critically endangered fish species, and there are amazing plants that are found nowhere else. I mean, it's a very unique place, I have to say.
0: Yeah. When you say 26 species, can you tell us the kind of creatures that are involved?
1: Yeah. So, I mean, one thing that we were very privileged to see last week is this redfin blue-eyed fish. So it's a tiny little fish. There's only a few hundred of them left. And they occupy these mound springs, really shallow pools of fresh water that sort of bubble up from the Great Artesian Basin. And one of the things about this fish that's really, has occupied a lot of our time is that it's very threatened by an invasive fish species called Gambusia. It's called mosquito fish. That's what people might commonly know it as.
0: Yes.
1: It comes from Florida, right? And people around the world thought, great idea. It's called mosquito fish. Let's introduce it to try and get rid of mosquitoes. And everywhere around the world that's been introduced, it's become, you know, a huge problem. So the problem in Australia is that it's like a bully of the fish world. It goes around pecking at the fins of these little redfin blue-eyed fish. It doesn't eat them necessarily, but it just kind of attacks them. And then a fungal infection will get into the fish and it will die. So anywhere these Gambusia are, you won't get redfin blue-eyed fish. But how do you keep out a kind of... The other problem is, of course, that they eat mosquitoes, but so do all the native fish. So, you know, we're not really solving a problem by having this mosquito fish around. So, you know, big challenge for us. How do you keep these Gambusia out of our mound springs? So, you know, it's been a very technical challenge, and we've got a fabulous ecologist working on Edgbaston trying to kind of work out ways of fencing and building barriers so that we can keep these mosquito fish out. But it's, you know, it's really intensive management on that property to try and keep the species alive.
0: It sounds like really important work that you're doing, and I'm sure there's a lot of volunteering involved to make it work. I was just wondering, can we get someone more creative to name these animals? They're red-finned, blue-eyed fish. What about... that's the same people that name birds, aren't they? They're very literal.
1: Yeah, it's so interesting, isn't it? You know, a couple of years ago I had a fantastic student, Emily Gregg, who looked at... a PhD student who looked at how we name things, and it doesn't matter what things are called.
0: Yeah.
1: And she showed that things that were called, you know, the golden whistler or the, you know, the rainbow bee, you know, things that are really evocative in terms of, like, you know, beautiful and great, actually usually receive more attention in the conservation world than the things that are called things like, you know, the bastard grunter or, you know.
0: Yeah, it's an unfortunate reality. Marketing matters. Like, if the kangaroo was called the bouncing brown mouse, no one would pay attention, but kangaroo, it's got a magic to it. So you've got to come up with a good name. But I'm getting into the weeds here. I've actually had some legitimate questions, though, from people that have come in. One has said, why can't we stop clearing pristine tree areas and forest for wind towers? There must be a better way. Thank you. That's from Alan in Townsville. Any ideas?
1: Oh, yes, I do, actually. And I'm going to draw some research that has been done as part of another fabulous organisation that I'm part of, the Biodiversity Council. And we're a kind of expert group of scientists and traditional knowledge holders from around Australia. 11 universities founded this organisation, and we try and do

0: science-based, we try and promote evidence-based solutions to Australia's biodiversity crisis. So, you know, everyone knows we need renewables. So we need to find ways of doing it if we want to tackle climate change. But do we really need to be clearing, like, huge amounts of vegetation to be putting in renewable energy projects? And, of course, the answer is we don't. We don't need to do that at all. So much of Australia is already cleared. But we just need to be strategic. And so a really fabulous piece of research led by Professor Brendan Wintle at Melbourne University showed that we can locate renewable projects without actually, you know, having to impact on threatened species. If we just plan for it, we actually do some proper research into mapping out where the best locations are for these renewable projects and actually avoiding areas of critical habitat for threatened species. And his work extended out to thinking about what that would cost the Australian economy, and it's a really tiny fraction of the overall cost. So for not very much more money and some decent mapping and planning, we wouldn't be having this problem of having to clear land for renewable projects.
1: Yeah, and that makes sense. We have such a large country. I'm sure with proper planning we can find ways that work a little better. If you've just joined, you're listening to Professor Sarah Bekesi from Bush Heritage Australia talking to us about how to preserve our country, our land, a little more successfully. Someone has asked, can and do people leave money in their will, and how so?
0: They really do. And, I mean, I feel so privileged at Bush Heritage that we have such a kind of extraordinary sort of philanthropic interest in what we do, and wonderful people. Not necessarily all really wealthy people, but just all sorts of people leave us donations in their wills, and because I think they see it as being a way for their money to work for good. You know, you can be absolutely sure that if you leave money in your will, it's going to lead to land being secured and being managed really well. And that's a wonderful legacy for people to know that they've contributed to, I think.
1: Leonie has called us from Cairns. Sorry, one second. We've got Professor there. Leonie has given us a call from Cairns. Good morning, Leonie.
2: Good morning, Ashwin. Good morning, Professor Sarah. I have I grieve over two particular areas. One was I left Sandgate in Brisbane there as a 17-year-old in 1962. And before I left, there were two beautiful lagoons there with black swans, waterfowl, blue water lilies, all sorts of wonderful things. I visited back there in 1998. One of the lagoons was gone. I always think of that song about turning something into a parking lot. Mm. And that's what it was at that time, I think. And more recently, I've been one of those grieving for the tree you probably heard about that the council permitted to be cut down in Cairns, and possibly 90-year-old rain tree that was a big shady tree next to a school, and it was a shelter for many different kinds of birds. And I'm wondering if there's any push being made to provide a heritage listing for trees so that councils and developers will have to fight a lot harder if they want to remove anything.
0: Ashwin, you're right for me to...
1: Yeah, you jump in with the answers anytime, Sarah.
0: Yeah. Look, I really feel for you because I've seen parts of Brisbane, you know, with extraordinary natural heritage being sort of, eliminated the beautiful wetland being cleared for a car park. It's pretty, it doesn't get much worse than that, does it? And I think you're right, it's the sort of regulation of clearing of vegetation. It's not just the big wetlands, sometimes it's a single tree, really does need to be tightened up. And, you know, I think on the positive side of things, the whole world is starting to

0: host of the country, Warwick Long, will be taking over for Australia All Over. Joining you now.
1: There are three warning levels across Australia: advice, watch and act, and emergency. 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
3: Good morning. Yes, Warwick Long back for another week together with you right around Australia. Thank you very much for your company in the early hours of this morning. Macca's still off for another week. We hope he's well. All I've heard, Macca's off with the flu, so he should be back for you next week, but we'll keep an eye on that for you, which means we get to spend some time together on this fantastic program that goes right around Australia and gets to talk to you, hear your stories, talk about things that matter right across this beautiful country all together over the next few hours or so. 1300 700 222 is how you do it, how you give us a call and have a chat about your story. 1300 700 222. You can text to 0437 774 774. I'd love to know today what the most unique way you've seen people raise money for charity. The reason for this, and you're going to hear more about it on the program today, is I spent Friday at a shearing day at Winalta in central Victoria. I'm laying claim to the first ABC broadcast ever from Winalta in central Victoria. There's not much there, but geez, there were a lot of people there this week. It's a farming district full of great people, and they have a shearing day. Yep. A lot of people turn up, they shear sheep for charity, and they've raised hundreds of thousands of dollars. It's called Shearing for Kids with Cancer, and we're going to go there today and hear from some of the people doing that great work and what makes that kind of charity day. If you are out and about, if your community raises money in a very unique way for charity, I'd love to hear about it today. Let's have those conversations. Let's hear about how Australia comes together and gets a bit of money for causes that need a hand. 1300 700 222 is how you do that. Give us a call. You can text 2437 774 774. You can just give us a call, though. Tell us what you know, what you've seen. Let's chat about all of those things together. We'll also talk a bit of bird flu today. We'll talk a bit of fire recovery today. Lisa Miller, the host of Muster Dogs, host of Backroads. I think she's up for a gold Logie. She's going to join you and have a chat today on the program too. And a whole lot more, a whole lot of you. 1300 700 222 is the number you can call to do that. Grant Waterloo, we chatted last week. It's great to have you back, mate.
4: We did, mate. But when you were talking about, you said four causes, I thought you were going to go down the thing of the two Ronnies, if you know one of their favourite skits with the four candles, if you know what I'm talking about.
3: Oh, Grant, what's going on for you, mate?
4: I am just ringing up to actually thank you for yourself and I think a few other people. Spend that one last hour on Facebook where ABC Melbourne live streamed Trevor Chappell's retirement after, 26 years, whatever it is. It was a very fun. The Trevor, when he put the say hello, say goodbye, that was just that with about was
3: Trevor famously loves the Beatles, Trevor Chappell,
4: well,
3: doesn't he?
4: I'm a little bit like him too. There was a difference between him and Pav, as in Pav liked the Beatles. Trev, not so much he didn't like, he doesn't hate the Beatles, but a little about myself, it's like there's other music just besides, you know, four lads from Liverpool. There's been other stuff before and after that. Let's get a bit of diversity. But anyway, I'll leave it at that because, yes, we did speak last week.
3: It was great, though, Grant. Can I just point out that Trevor Chappell, one of my heroes, quite literally, in broadcasting, and to be there for his final hour was quite an honour for me to spend a little bit of time with him. So we obviously wish him well in his retirement from overnights, right?
4: That's exactly right. I think it was also a privilege for those that said people, especially people in Melbourne who were at the museum during the week, but also I think, you know, Melbourne in particular, but there is the whole overnights community, I think. And I actually did even ring in to the ABC Brisbane hosts, Craig Zonda.

0: Oh,
1: and
0: yeah.
1: theme booth. And while the sort of the 3 hours, because they took the time to ring in
0: Yeah.
1: about 3:45, and that was a lovely little thing from them too.
0: Oh, I loved hearing that. Oh, I listened to nearly the whole show on my drive down from Shepparton, Grant. I could tell you that.
1: That's it. Oh, I love this.
0: It was great. Right.
1: Anyway,
0: good to chat.
1: Let's not do the Grant from Waterloo show. Let's get everyone on board. So,
0: good man.
1: All the best, Warwick. Do what you got, John.
0: Thanks for your call. Love hearing the early calls. 1300 700 222. If you want to ring us, as I say, we're going cheering for kids with cancer today. I want to know your most unique way your community or your organisation has raised money for charity. Tell us the story behind it. Tell us where the idea came from. And if it was a success, I'd love to hear that. Good morning to you, Danny. Good morning to you, Jenny, as well on the text line. Thank you for sending through those texts. 0437 774 774 is how you send us a text. Look, with Macca, we'd like to have Australian music on this program. I like to bring that to you. The show's literally called Australia All Over. So we'll spend a fair bit of time doing that for you on this program. But I also love having something that you would hear from Macca at about this time of morning. And the very first time I ever filled in on Australia All Over, I had a lot of people saying you need to play some Pigram Brothers. So we've got to start off with that way for Macca, don't we? For another great man in broadcasting. Let's have a bit of Crocodile River. For the early risers.

0: Oh, there's Steve Pigrin there with Crocodile River for you here on Australia All Over. Warwick, along with you. I'd love to hear where you are today, what you're up to, and talking a little bit today about how to raise money for charity and the best ways communities have done that. So if you've got a great story for us, 1300 700 222 is the number. You can call 1300 700 222. We're going up to prawn season opening in Northern Australia in a second, but Robbie's in Avoca, 1300 700 222. Hi, Robbie.
1: Hey, Gam.
0: I'm good. What are you up to today?
1: I've actually got to look at a job about 9:30, so I thought I'd race over and, climb Mount William and to the sunrise.
0: As you do, Robbie.
1: And then just wander back down and have a coffee and then go see the client. So,
0: I love that.
1: Make the best of it, you know. So,
0: have you been up Mount William before?
1: I have. Yep. I have, and my friend did it only a month or so ago, and he sent me a photo of the beautiful sunrise, so I'm racing to get there this morning, so I'd love to see the stars just at the end, and then, watch that sun poke its head up, so.
0: Oh, I love that, and I love that, like, the jealousy of seeing a friend do it makes you go, I think I need to go check that out.
1: I know. The moon's probably half, it's a beautiful night, so it's going to be a beautiful quick walk at the top, so.
0: And how big is the detour to get this sunrise?
1: Not too bad. No, the job's in Horse Gap, so it's perfect. It worked out better for both of us.
0: Oh, well, mate, enjoy. Hey, we can get photos on our text line when you get to that beautiful sunrise this morning. If you want to flick one through to let us know you made it, I'd love to hear it.
1: Approved for the community. Right,
0: good, man. Thanks, Robbie. Robbie's at Avoca in Victoria there, but he's about to go up Mount William. He's going to check out the sunrise. You can tell me what you're up to, 1300 700 222 or text 0437 774 774. Well, Crocodile River's from up north. Let's stay up north there where the tiger prawn season started this weekend. Starts on August 1st. August 1st it is in Australia's far north. But it's understood just 27 prawn trawlers will be operating in the Northern Prawn Fishery, the NPF as it's called. It'll be the smallest prawn fleet in the fishery's history. So what's going wrong? Matt Brann, my colleague from the Northern Territory country here, you'd know him from Landline as well, does the markets there. He caught up with Michael O'Brien from Australia-based Seafoods, who says a number of factors, including a major company going bust, has seen the trawler fleet decline in what should be a very good year for prawns.
2: We used to, the last few years, have about 52 boats. The industry took a reduction enforced on it by government. We lost a third of our SFR unit length, so if you didn't have enough, you had to go out and buy. If you were a bigger company, you just pulled a few boats out. That all got enforced, and then a couple of weeks later, the A. Raptors and Sons went into administration, and that's another story all completely being that there's 15 boats that were taken out. So where we thought we were reducing the industry by 30% in gear effort, we now looks like we've reduced it by 50%.
3: You've halved it.
2: Yeah.
3: So this is the first tiger prawn season without raptors.
2: Yes, it is. We had our first banana season without raptors, and I just have to say, raptors have been an institution to the northern prawns for the last 50 years, and it really is a massive blow. Just not only to the northern prawn fishery, but to the whole of the seafood industry in Australia.
3: All of the prawn trawlers once owned by raptors, if they're not out in the Gulf, where are they now?
2: The administration have just extended their period for another 45 days. So, no, people have been putting in office, individuals, but the administrators, as I said, extended it now. And so they're waiting for someone to make a decision whether someone's going to buy them as a whole or whether they're going to be broken up and sold individually.
3: What's the market like for buying prawn trawlers?
2: Well, what's the market like when you're paying $2 over $2 a litre for fuel? It's been a double banger for the position they find themselves in. Not only did they have to take a 30% reduction in their fishing unit length, they also were seeing fuel at massive prices. So must make it very hard for an investor to look at it and see how you do the figures.
3: Let's say I was growing kiwi fruit and the biggest, one of the biggest player bows out, I would expect to get more money for my kiwi fruit because all of a sudden there's less of them. Is that similar with prawns?
2: To a degree, yes. But what it also creates is that we no longer can produce enough product for exporting, where you might send it to Japan. If you don't have the tonnage every year, they lose interest in your market, go elsewhere. So it's a blow that way. And the only good thing for us is that the recruitment survey done in February, March, showed a really strong intake on tiger prawns. So that's making us a little bit more more confident. And also what you've got to realise is that, you know, banana prawns are a low-value product. Tiger prawns maybe two or three times higher in value. So,
3: right.
2: Which is a great help when we lead into the issue of fuel. You know, last 10 days we've seen the fuel go back up another 30 cents.
3: Well, the fuel price spiked earlier in the year when you guys were off to go and catch banana prawns, and just as you're about to catch tiger prawns, it's going up again. Were you able to go and buy fuel, I don't know, a bunch of weeks ago when it...
2: With fishing, you can't pre-buy your fuel. You have to buy it and put it on board. So we were able to take fuel on Saturday before the second jump.
3: Yeah.
2: So a little saving, but we've got 4 months of fishing.
3: And remind me again about how many litres you use on a trip out and back. It's a big number.
2: It is a big number. On the prawn trawler, on the Warlock, we use about 45 to 50 ton for the month. On our fish trawlers, we use about 30 to 40 ton every 2 weeks. So it's they're massive figures. I did a little bit of digging on our figures, and in the fish in our business, we anywhere between 26 to 29% of our cost is fuel, which is massive.
3: I want to go back to the size of the fleet, because I think that is a big story here. So for so long, it's just been that number, 52 prawn trawlers in the north, and now it's 27. The boats that are going out, can they just go and catch more?
2: To a degree, it does work that way. But when you have such a large fishery, it actually takes a number of boats to be able to cover that whole area. So in saying that, yes, if you find the prawns and you stay on them, you should get a longer run. But again, with those numbers, 27 boats, some of them will be banana fishing, some will be tiger fishing. If you don't find them, it's a big fishery from the top of Cape York all the way across to the border in Western Australia. When I first started 50-odd years ago, we had 302 boats in the NPF. We self-managed government reductions and also industry reductions. We've over the last 10 years, we got it down to 52, and today 27. And I think that's a very sad story to be told in an industry that was just one of the best managed fisheries in Australia.
0: That's Michael O'Brien, General Manager of Australia Bay Seafoods based in Darwin. He was having a chat there to our reporter Matt Brown, who you can see on your telly for landline later on today, talking about the smallest prawn fleet in the northern prawn fisheries history. And they're all out there now. The tiger prawn season started this weekend. As you heard in that story, though, the end of the fuel excise is midnight tonight, or the last cut in the fuel excise is midnight tonight. So I think it's 16 cents a litre relief, ends at 11.59. So if you're starting to see some differences or some changes, or you want to have a chat to us about that, you can always give us a call too. 1300 700 222. That's the number you can call here in Australia all over. If you're just joining us, Warwick Long, back for another week here today. Macca still off crook. We're wishing him well. Hopefully he'll be back with you next week. Andy's on the line, though, to have a chat. We're talking charity today, how to raise money for charity, taking you to Shearing for Kids with Cancer a little bit later on in the program. I had a great day out there on Friday. They literally shear sheep to raise money for charity, and we'll tell you all how that works later on. But, Andy, you have a group raising money in a different way. What's going on?
4: Oh, maybe got the text wrong, but it was we have a community groups, churches and all that in our local area. I took a trip out west in Shepparton many, many years ago and was really amazed at the productivity of out west and
0: yep.
4: like Swan Hill and Shepparton, how it contrasts with our region. We're in Yorubadella. And it's a land of many waters, but it's more integrating with the environment and our local churches. We grow and community groups. We have a Sage Market, which is award-winning, and where the farmers come in and distribute the locally grown, fresh, organic fruit. And that in that way, we think we're doing a little bit against cancer to get local produce fresh, and which is the health benefit.
0: And does the community support it, Andy? Do you get a few through wanting to buy?
4: It like everything when it starts up, there's a big hoo-ha, but it's the long-term thing. And say you know, just the word goes out. You know, anybody. Don't despair, you know, it takes, you know, you go to the supermarket and you get your stuff straight away, the petrol bowser, you get your fuel straight away, but, you know, it's the time in between, you know, that is critical, that the growing of the veggies, the maintaining, the and also the losses at times where, you know, it's, you get feral animals, the climate. It's getting pretty dry now.
0: So, that's one of the things you learn when you try and grow anything, Andy, sometimes just how hard it is to create something, to get something out of the ground and in a big enough way that people, you know, you can supply people with it. And it probably we probably don't think about that when we're going to a supermarket and just buying it off a shelf.
4: Yeah, and supporting that the farmers at that point, it's easy to support. Go to the local supermarket, as I was saying. And charity-wise, we've got a local organisation that sells, that sets up a market and sells unwanted goods, and that money goes, you know, it's a collection point because often That's we great. Just chuck things to the tip, but having them for sale, and you support the local or the Sydney Children's Hospital, and at different times the oncology section, which is where people go with cancer.
0: Andy, great to talk to you. Thanks very much for taking us to. You're at Maruya Way, yeah?
4: Yeah, and as I was saying, that it's the long term and not the one day, it's every day that's important.
0: Best wishes to you, mate. Thank you very much. Good to talk to you, Andy, there in Maruya. 1300 700 222 if you want to have a chat to us today. That's the phone number. Warwick Long here filling in for Macca. He's off. He'll hopefully be back with you next week. That's what we're hoping for. I'm hoping you get better soon, Macca. In the meantime, let's play some music. Troy Cassidaly is in the line for you today. Back with you and more of your calls and texts coming in. If you want to send a text, 0437 774 774. Here's River Boy from Troy Cassidaly. If I hit the right button.

0: That's Troy Cassidaly. That song is River Boy. It is absolutely beautiful. I like many of your texts and thoughts coming into the program. We'll read some of those in just a moment. Mike's on the line, though, from Rockhampton, regular correspondent into Macca. Hi, Mike.
1: G'day, mate. Yeah, it's been pretty cold this morning. I was just having a look at the temperatures. We're going to say a shout-out to Macca and hope it gets better.
0: Too right. Thank you for that, Mike. Yeah, yeah. So you're regularly calling in with weather reports. So what have you got for us?
1: Yeah, well, it's one of the coldest mornings the last 7 days. I'll have a look at Tasmania. Wellington, Mount Wellington, -3. Leowini, -3 there. This has been the last couple of days. In Victoria, Falls Creek, -5. How's this? Yarrawonga, -2. Ballarat, -1. New South Wales, Thredbo, -9.7. I don't think anyone's going to be moving up there today.
0: Good to keep the snow there, though, I suppose.
1: Yeah, that's right. No, -7.6 at Perisher, out of Broken Hill, -1. And even in Queensland, in the last week, that's the last few days, -4 at Dalby. Applethorpe, -3. Roma, -3. Warwick, -3. South Australia didn't get away from it, -3 at Renmark. And Nuriukpa, which is part of the Barossa Valley, -2. Arkarula, -2. So very, very cold right around southeastern Australia this morning. On the coldest so far during the winter.
0: Wow. So a lot of frost being cleared off windscreens this morning then, I reckon. We've got about a minute before we get to the news. Mike, what else have you got for us?
1: July in South Australia, in Western Australia, is normally the wettest time of the year, and it normally gets 173 millimetres, and this year it's only had 56.8 millimetres, so it's very, very dry there too.
0: Yeah, yeah. And yet they've had some reasonably good growing seasons in some of those areas, but it might be slowing down, I suppose, if it's staying that dry.
1: Yeah, but two areas. The other area is central Queensland. I live up here in Rockhampton. We've only had 0.4 of a millimetre in July, and the country's dry is super dry, and I fear for bushfires this season coming up in August and September. So it's a bit scary.
0: Yeah, that's too right. Hey, Mike, it's so lovely to hear your voice. Thanks so much for calling in.
1: No worries, my pleasure.
0: Mike there in Rockhampton rings into Macca with some good weather updates. And you're speaking about bushfires. It was a pretty bad year last year for bushfires too. We're going back to some of those areas on the program in the next hour. Plus, I want lots of your calls. 1300 700 222.
2: When it needs to be discussed.
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6: Good morning, Emily Lawrence with ABC News. Peak trucking bodies are calling for the government to reconsider ending the heavy vehicle road user charge discount. Political reporter Lexi Junawick explains.
7: From midnight tonight, the temporary fuel excise relief, which took 16 cents per litre off petrol for the month of July, ends. The full heavy vehicle road user charge will also be reintroduced as the war in the Middle East continues to put pressure on global oil markets. The Australian Trucking Association is urging the government to keep the road user charge at the discounted rate until the end of this month, while Nat Road, which represents Australia's road freight operators, wants the charge slashed to zero until at least the 1st of January next year.
6: Police have seized firearms, prohibited weapons and drugs in a raid on a home in Sydney's west. Officers searched the unit complex on Rodley Avenue at Penrith on Friday night, finding revolvers, crossbows, nunchucks, mace, knuckle dusters and a combat knife, amongst other weapons. Two men, aged 27 and 43, were arrested at the home and charged. Both were refused bail and faced court yesterday. Disability lawyers are raising concerns people denied access to the NDIS could die waiting for an appeal. The federal government hopes to cut more than 200,000 people from the NDIS to save billions of dollars from its ballooning costs. Queensland Advocacy for Inclusion Chief Executive Matilda Alexander says those who appeal an NDIS decision often face long delays.
8: I have no doubt that when people lose their NDIS supports, they are at risk of losing their lives. They are at risk of losing their dignity.
6: The NDIA says its priority is to ensure every participant has the access to disability-related support they need, and it has invested in new approaches to dispute resolution to provide quicker and fair outcomes. Israeli airstrikes have killed two people in Gaza a day after Hamas agreed to a deal to completely disarm and end the conflict in return for the withdrawal of Israeli forces. Tim Wharton reports.
9: The Israeli military said it killed two Palestinians in Gaza and destroyed two warehouses near a hospital that were said to be storing medicine in separate strikes. The Israeli military said it had struck a Hamas hideout near the hospital, which the group uses to store weapons. The attacks come a day after President Donald Trump declared there'd been a breakthrough in his plan to end the war, which started following the Hamas attacks on Israel in October 2023. Israeli Prime Minister Benjamin Netanyahu is still yet to comment publicly, while his National Security Minister Itamar Ben-Gvir has called the agreement unacceptable.
6: Authorities have confirmed that celebrated Nepalese climber Nirmal Purja has died, along with nine other mountaineers, after being caught in an avalanche on one of Pakistan's highest peaks. The BBC's Caroline Davies reports.
10: In a statement on social media, Nirmal Purja's team said they announced his death with profound sadness and immense heartbreak. A former British Special Forces Gurkha, Purja had recently become well known for his Netflix documentary chronicling his climbing feats. Nepal's Prime Minister said the death of the climbers had shocked, but that their courage, dedication and contributions will always remain inspiring. Pakistan's authorities confirmed that they had the remains of three climbers yesterday, but have not confirmed any more deaths. Rescuers have seen what they think are some of the other climbers by using a drone, but they said they cannot confirm their identities or condition.
6: Australia's sprinters have made history at the Commonwealth Games in Glasgow, claiming gold in the men's 4x100m relay for the first time since 1974. In the women's race, Australia finished fourth, with Jamaica taking gold. In the NRL, Newcastle's broken a three-game losing streak with a 30-6 victory over Brisbane at Lang Park. Quentin Hull has more.
11: The Knights scored 6 tries to 1 to step closer to locking away a return to the finals by claiming their 12th win of the season. Brisbane's night was made worse with retiring skipper Adam Reynolds suffering a concussion early in the game, which will also rule him out of next week's derby against the Dolphins. Earlier at Robina, the Warriors flogged the Titans by 42 points to 6, while Penrith cruised past Canberra 42 points to 18 in Mudgee. Quentin Hull, ABC Sport, Brisbane.
6: And in rugby union, the Blues have defeated the Waratahs 24-17 to claim back-to-back the Women's Super Rugby Championship at Leichhardt Oval. Frost on and west of the Ranges, fog in the east, isolated showers along the north coast and ranges, chance of an afternoon shower on the southern and central western slopes and adjacent plains, dry and

0: partly cloudy elsewhere. Sydney's weather mostly sunny, heading for a top of 20 degrees. ABC News.
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2: G'day, g'day. Yes, Warwick Long filling in for Macca. He's just off for another week. We're wishing him well, and hopefully he'll be back with you on the radio soon. 1300 700 222 is the number you can call. If you want to have a chat, though, in the meantime, you can text 0437 774 774. Spending a bit of time talking about raising money for charity today and also helping out people in need. And a bit of this hour will be about that. Helping people in need. Aussie Hay Runners going to join you soon to talk about some of the work they've been doing. They had a big weekend last weekend. We're going up to the aftermath of that Longwood fire, talking to some community events and what's been happening in the community 6 months after terrible bushfires tore through that area. That fire has been described as the worst pastoral fire in Victoria's history, a state that's had a lot of big fires, but that went through so much farmland and towns and communities, it really affected, things in a big way. Right from the Hume Highway east out towards Alexandra there, and we'll cross to see some of the work that's being done. A song's been written about that fire. I heard it from a country singer this week on the radio, and I'll bring that to you so you can have a listen to that later on this hour too. But in honour of Shearing for Kids with Cancer, which we're going to drop in on the program today, I want to know what great things you've been doing for charity and the unique ways you've raised money for charity. Try and find some of the most unique today. Shearing, I would describe as a unique way to make money for charity. You can tell me what you've done, though. 1300 700 222. You can send a text to 0437 774 774 if you want to have a chat to us today. Let's talk about it all together. Marcus is on the line from Pakenham, another beautiful place in Victoria outside of Melbourne there. Hi, Marcus.
3: Hi, Warwick. How are you?
2: I'm good. What are you up to today?
3: Listen, you just spoke to that guy that gave you information about the temperatures and what have
2: you. How cold it was. Yeah, Mike. Yep.
3: My sister actually lives in Hobart. She lives in Mount Rumney, which is halfway between the city, if you like, and the airport. Her vista, when she looks out, is Mount Rumney. It's, not Mount Rumney, Mount Wellington itself.
2: Yep.
3: She can see the lights of Belrive Oval, but she can't see the Oval itself. So they've got a fabulous view. But normally what happens is whatever they say the temperature is in Hobart itself, because of the topography, because they're on the eastern shore, they're normally 2 or 3 degrees warmer. It's actually where they live is actually fantastic.
2: Tropical Hobart, if you will, Marcus.
3: Well, hardly tropical, but there's apparently more sunshine than we get in Melbourne.
2: Oh, so, gosh.
3: So from that point of view, it's really, really good.
2: Marcus,
3: it was just quite an interesting sort of comment, because every time it says something in Hobart, I sort of had to add 2 or 3 degrees to that.
2: How your sister's doing.
3: What Jess and Gunter have got.
2: Oh, I love that, Marcus. Great to chat to you. Good luck if you are getting out and about today and you have to clear any ice off the windscreen or just be out with that frosty breath, because it sounds like a lot of us will be going through it. But appreciate your call, mate. Thank you very much. 1300 700 222. Charmaine is on the line too. Up near Gympie, are you, Charmaine?
4: Yes, good morning to you. I'm in the middle of the Gympie Forest and we parted a Blaze 18.
2: Oh, are you? Oh, speaking of good work from charity there.
4: Yes, we are.
2: What are you doing up there?
4: We're preparing and marking off about 6,000 campsites.

0: in preparation for the annual Grimpy Music Muster at the end of the month.
1: Oh, I love that. Yeah. Is it hard, Charmaine, or is it enjoyable, or a bit of both?
0: It's a bit of both, but at the moment it's so cold in the forest that I think all the Queenslanders need a bit of therapy or counselling. It's really, really cold. And then the rest, some of our team are going off to the annual line dancing Interclub Queensland competition to raise some more funds for our teams, because you know what Blazad does.
1: Yeah, yeah.
0: Yeah, yeah,
1: they're brilliant.
0: We're very active.
1: Yeah, but we spoke to Kevin Butler last week about all the camps and the Blazad work that's still being done, which is amazing work. So you raise money through your line dancing teams, do you, to get a bit more money for Blazad?
0: We do, yes. And we're also running a big Blazad raffle there. So we've got about 200 line dancers coming this morning for the annual Queensland Interclub line dancing competition.
1: Oh.
0: So we're pretty busy.
1: Oh, I bet. What's your favourite song to line dance to, Charmaine?
0: Oh, I've got to say James Johnson's Strumming Bird.
1: I love that. Why is that? Is it just suits the moves?
0: It suits the mood, and we've just seen a video recently of James Johnson learning to line dance himself.
1: Great.
0: So we're hoping he's going to bust out some moves at the Muster this year again.
1: Oh, well, yeah, I hope so. I'd love to see it. Love to see a video of it. Charmaine, have a great morning. If it's not warm, I hope you have a good morning anyway, okay?
0: Great. Thank you so much.
1: Charmaine there, out near Gympie, 1300 700 222. If you want to be like Charmaine and have a chat to us today and tell us how you're raising money for charity, line dancing to raise money for charity, that's unique. Shearing, we're going to learn about that. We'll also talk about how that money's being spent. Aussie Hayrunners joining you shortly on the program. We'll have some music first. And this one's probably a little bit more upbeat than what we were hearing before the news.

0: Bad Dreams, Emily Awaramurra, Mumbali, Peter Garrett, Blackfella, Whitefella is the name of that song. It's a Warumpi Band cover. You're listening to Australia All Over. Warwick Long in the chair today. Having a ball, spending time with you. 1300 700 222. If you want to give us a call and have a chat, we'll... Let's chat to our next guest, who is the founder of Aussie Hayrunners, who have been very busy over the last weekend or so, and can join you and tell you a little bit about it and the great work they do. Linda Widdup is on the line. Hi, Linda.
1: Good morning, Warwick. How are you?
0: Oh, the phone line just went a little bit funny there, Linda, but we'll see what we can do. I'm very well. How are you this morning? Are you an early riser usually on a Sunday?
1: Yes, I am. Yep, 5 o'clock every morning.
0: Oh, woman after my own heart. I love it, Linda. Aussie Hayrunners, tell for people who don't know what you do, it's incredible work. How do you describe it?
1: Okay, well, we're a charity that helps farmers in fire, flood and drought-affected areas. Basically, we work off donations and things. So when, you know, times of tragedy strike, we can load up, you know, up to 74 trucks at a time and get the hay out to the farmers directly to help with the animals.
0: And how often is there a fire, a flood or a drought that you are sort of trying to organise a run for?
1: Well, this year alone, as you were saying before about the Victorian fires, we jumped straight into that. We did over 100 loads all over the Victorian sites that were burnt out. So that went for quite a few weeks. Then it was sort of, there was a bit of flooding and storms that happened up in New South Wales, November, December, which a lot of the farmers didn't recover from, which we were helping them. And then just recently, as you know, a lot of your New South Wales listeners would know, there's a terrible drought going on up, you know, sort of the top of New South and that. So we've been very busy running up to those drought-affected areas as well.
0: Gosh, there's always something, isn't there?
1: There is. There is. Mother Nature, you know, she can certainly throw some curveballs.
0: And so tell us what happened last weekend. Where did you go for that?
1: Yeah, okay. So we've got some absolutely wonderful on-ground coordinators up in a little town called Tinga. And, you know, they've been so busy helping us coordinate all the runs in New South Wales to help us, you know, get the hay allocated out to the right places and stuff like that. And their own area has been in severe drought. So we put a call out and, you know, we were very, very lucky to get a lot of donations up that way. So basically we got 26 trucks together and a few utes with, you know, grain and feed and stuff on, and away we went. So we got up to that Tinga Inverell area.
0: Yeah. So Tinga just south of Inverell for those playing at home, I suppose, a bit inland from Glen Innes. So really dry up there, 26 or so loads going there. What does it look like when a hay run is in action, Linda Widdup?
1: It's pretty good. No, I don't get to go on every run, but I can tell you when I've got the convoy all in line and the utes are all there and everyone's got banners and flags, it really makes your heart burst with pride. Proud to be an Aussie, you know?
0: Oh, I bet. And the idea then of helping out, and I'd imagine the atmosphere from everybody who does it, and they're sort of donating time and trucks are all coming together, and we're not talking about small kilometres here. So by the time everyone gets together, is it a good atmosphere?
1: Look, do you know what? I have best guys and girls that are, you know, truck drivers, and we're very lucky to Warwick. The RAA of New South Wales, they also give us a fuel subsidy, so that makes it a lot easier for us to, you know, our donated money that we get, we can then put that all into fodder for the farmers. The whole lot can go into fodder, and, you know, we've got the relief of knowing that we've got money there to pay for fuel. And, you know, the guys just, at times when there's been really bad floods up in New South, a lot of them didn't go home for 6, 7, 8 weeks. You know, they just kept carting into these farmers that were really distressed because they'd lost absolutely everything.
0: Wow. And I was going to ask you about that with the fuel subsidy. The excise ending today, I was going to wonder if that was going to make things harder for you or the people that are donating. But with some efforts of charity, you can find ways around that.
1: We can. You know, we're really quite blessed because there are a lot of people that dig deep and help us out in that area. So, You know, that the more that we sort of get that goes into the fuel, we can get the fodder and get it out, because that's the most important thing. When someone sees that load of hay coming up their driveway when they're just, everything's just absolutely buggered, you know, there's hope.
0: And that's the interesting thing, right? One load of hay often won't dig somebody out of a hole if they're facing flood or fire or things like that, but it's the hope and the help and the idea that somebody's there. I'd imagine that would be almost more important than anything.
1: Well, the thing of it is, you know, a lot of people say, you know, oh, I don't know what we do without you guys, because, like you say, it's not the be-all to end-all, but we will be back. So that will give them, you know, a bit of a reprise for a week or two, just while we're still, when these things take place, it takes a little bit of organising, but sometimes you can organise to the best of your ability and things go a little bit pear-shaped because everybody's needs change from time to time. So, you know, you might have to quickly get one of the boys to come back and load up and get another one up there, especially if it's like dairy farmers. They, you know, they've got 1,000 head of cattle that have gone through a bit of a rough time and you've got to try and get something up there to keep them going. So, you know, it changes. Each situation changes and you just got to work your magic with it and try and get it up there as quick as you can.
0: What was it that made you want to start something like this, Linda?
1: Well, I was just watching, like earlier 2019, I was just watching a bit of thing on Facebook, you know, and there was farmers that were drought affected in the Dunedoo area, and I kept watching and it just kept getting worse. No one seemed to be helping, and you can't just sit there, you know, you've got to do something. So I did my little bit by put a call out. We got, you know, 4 truckloads and a heap of utes and trailers and, you know, my 4 little trucks and 13 or so utes and trailers turned into 74 plus, and you know, almost 7 years later, and we're just really, really blessed to be doing this, because it's an absolute privilege to be helping feed the nation.
0: Certainly so. And you were recognised as Victoria's local hero in 2026 this year for the Australian of the Year Awards. You were there in Canberra for the big ceremony on Australia Day as well. Does that recognition mean a lot to you, or is it the hay runs themselves that gives you the biggest kick?
1: Oh, look, it's a privilege, and it was just lovely to be nominated for the award and that, but my heart's in the farming sector, you know what I mean? At the end of the day, someone, well, you know, whoever sort of thought it was nice to put me out there, but, you know, deep down, it's the ones that feed us that sort of are the ones I'm there for.
0: I think the phone line's just held out for us. One more question, Linda. When's the next hay run?
1: So next weekend, we're actually doing a charity run up to Cooma for the Brumbies. We're just going to take some feed up for them. And then at the end of August, we're back off to, we're going back to up near Moree.
0: Ripper. Well, Linda, when you're going to so many places, I can see how sometimes they escape your mind. Great to talk to you. Thanks very much for joining us today.
1: Thanks, Warwick. Have a great day.
0: Linda Witt up there, founder of Aussie Hay Runners. They were up at Tinga last weekend, just near Inverell there with a big load, 26 or so loads of feed.

0: supplies for those in need. Always, always at work. Talking a bit of charity today and the good ways that, or unique ways you've raised money for charity. 1300 700 222. We're going Shearing for Kids with Cancer later on in the show. You can tell us the ways you've done it. Calvin's on the line from Sandy Hollow in New South Wales. Hi, Calvin.
1: Good morning, Warwick.
0: Have you got a unique way of raising money for charity?
1: Yeah, I'm on a push bike. I should say at the outset, I'm 72 years of age, so not many 72-year-olds do this, but I'm doing a 3,500-kilometre bike ride to support a veterans charity called Wandering Warriors. They look after veterans and families of our who have served in our special forces. So I'm at Sandy Hollow, which is right out the back of the Hunter Valley, almost where the source of the Hunter begins. It's a beautiful little tiny, tiny town, and I'm heading to Canberra, and then I'm heading north. Then I'm heading north to Toowoomba through Lightning Ridge. So anyone out there can keep an eye on me on the road. I'm pretty obvious because I've got big yellow panniers. I'm carrying all my gear on the bike and staying and supporting little local towns as I go along.
0: How many kilometres all up, Calvin?
1: Be 3,600 by the time I get back to the Gold Coast. Yeah, I know.
0: And so how many Ks do you do a day?
1: Yesterday and the day before were just a neat 100, but today will be 125. And on my first day, it was a really tough day. Day one, I did 135. That's a solid day with a loaded bike with a lot of hills.
0: Oh, I bet. So yeah, we're not talking flat country here that you're riding through. Yeah.
1: No, today and tomorrow is quite hilly. There's a couple of big long climbs to get over. So I'm about to start. I'm just about ready to roll, and I'll spend all day on the bike. It'll be just before dusk, I guess, when I get into Candos this afternoon.
0: And sorry for phrasing this the way I am, Calvin, but how's the 72-year-old body feeling?
1: Actually, I've done it hard, but I've been cycling for a long time. I've got tree trunk legs, and the legs just keep. No one more amazed than me pumping big long hills yesterday, and you're down to low gear pretty quickly because of the weight on the bike, but you just keep churning them out. I don't give in, and it's nice to get over the other side and glide down those long glides.
0: But the
1: body's all right. I'm okay. I'm doing well, and I make sure I eat and drink and do all that. But
0: and what made you pick this charity? Why this charity and why this ride?
1: I've been part of a thing called the Poly Pedal for 20 years now. I'm the padre to the Poly Pedal with Tony Abbott and Angus. So I'm actually riding to Toowoomba to meet up with them to do a week with them on the annual Poly Pedal. And the charity for the Poly Pedal is Wandering Warriors, and they're a great bunch who do a lot of good work, mainly supporting with education services to those who are coming out of the military and back into, you know, regular life again. So that's my that introduced me to the poly pedal, and hence the charity. So I just do a warm up. I've been doing this for a few years now, a few weeks, what I call warm up ride, and I'll ride into the poly pedal on the 21st of August, all being well. And I was hoping to raise $15,000 or $20,000, actually, and I want to beat Tony Abbott in his fundraising. And
0: good on you.
1: At the moment, I'm ahead, and I'm ahead of Angus. So that's the little game we play too. But look, it's all
0: take that, Polly's. Hey, Calvin, can I ask you? Can I be quite cheeky in asking this?
1: Yeah.
0: What's better, riding in solitude by yourself or with a bunch of politicians?
1: You know what? That's a really hard question, because I like both. We often say cycling is like Rotary on wheels. You know, it's a good social event. But you know what? These long trips I do, I like being solo. I like being alone, and I can stop when I like. Look, the country is beautiful. And to come out through the Hunter Valley yesterday, even despite you see these big coal mines, but you also see beautiful, beautiful valleys, you know, cattle and horses and, you know, the wattle when it's out pretty soon.
0: And the further you get south, you're going to say the wattle. Calvin, I've got to go because we're going up to the news, but I'm so glad you called in. Thanks so much.
1: If I could check my Facebook site,
0: quick.
1: Kelvin Alley, so they can make a donation.
0: Calvin, what?
1: Is the link? Kelvin Alley, A-L-L-E-Y. And they can make a donation on the link that's on my Facebook site that's open to the public, Kelvin Alley.
0: Thank you
1: very much, Warwick. I'm going to ring Macca again next Sunday.
0: Please do. Say good day to him for us too. Yeah, Calvin.

0: Certain after Kuwait said it responded to a new round of drone attacks from Iran while a tanker was struck in the Strait of Hormuz. U.S. President Donald Trump has warned that unless Tehran stops its attacks, the United States will continue to hit Iran very hard until they can't take it anymore. As the attacks continue, the U.S. State Department has issued new security alerts for Americans in 10 countries in the region to exercise heightened caution. Meanwhile, hopes of an end to the war in Gaza are looking bleak after the Israeli military killed two Palestinians in the territory and destroyed two warehouses near a hospital.
1: The attacks come a day after President Trump declared that Hamas had agreed to disarm if Israel stopped attacks and withdrew from the territory. Two women have been charged after allegedly assaulting a Chinese international student at a bus stop in Sydney CBD last month. Police allege the two women randomly targeted the man and made offensive remarks during an altercation in Haymarket last weekend. Officers say the women fled the scene on foot a short time later, leaving the student with facial injuries. Following inquiries, two women aged 26 and 33 were arrested yesterday and charged with common assault and using offensive language. An ABC investigation has found Meta is failing to stop online dealers from using Facebook Marketplace to peddle illegal and dangerous peptides. Jordan Bissell has the details.
2: The ABC coordinated the purchase of peptides from sellers importing the unregulated drugs from China and selling them via social media. The substances promise tan skin, weight loss and rapid healing, but are linked to serious side effects including liver failure. University of Queensland researcher Dr. Timothy Piankowski was part of a team which tested a range of peptides, which are commonly sold online.
3: Pretty concerning. The TB500 had nothing in it. The doses of the others range from about 40% all the way through to 190% of their labelled claims.
2: Meta told the ABC the listings had been removed, but weeks later, similar items were still visible on the site.
1: Cases of the deadly H5 bird flu strain are continuing to climb as authorities in South Australia await the results of testing from a mass bird mortality event on an island off the state's southeast coast. Harry Buttonshaw reports.
4: 53 cases of the avian influenza have now been confirmed in the country since it was first detected in June, 39 of which have been in South Australia. The steady flow of cases has the poultry and agriculture industries on high alert, with the strain's potency evident in mass bird and mammal deaths around the world. In the latest discovery, a large group of sick and dead greater crested terns was found near Cape Jaffa on Friday. The SA government says the discovery is significant but not surprising. It says if the results are positive, it would prompt a significant change in response by the government.
1: Russian police are investigating a blast which has killed three people and injured 15 others in a restaurant in central Moscow. The explosion occurred early in the evening during a private function that was being held near one of Moscow's seven Stalin-era skyscrapers. The area has been blocked off while emergency workers respond to the scene. There have been no claims of responsibility so far, and the cause of the explosion remains unknown. Australia's Diamonds will play for bronze after a shock defeat to Jamaica in their netball semi-final at the Commonwealth Games. The Diamonds went down 46-45, failing to qualify for a Commonwealth gold medal match for the first time since the sport officially entered the Games in 1998. Australia's Kate Maloney's told ABC Sport the team will come back stronger.
5: It's about playing our game. We've had a really good tournament so far. We know that at our best we can beat anyone, and today we just probably weren't at our best that we needed to be. So we'll have a look at it, we'll take lots of learnings, and we'll come out tomorrow even stronger.
1: In the NRL, defending premiers Brisbane are out of the finals contention after they were thrashed by the Knights, 30-6. The Panthers thrashed the Canberra Raiders, 42-18 in Mudgee. And the New Zealand Warriors maintain their place in the top four with a 42-6 win over the Gold Coast Titans. And a last gasp winner from Tottenham Hotspur striker Richarlison has helped the English Premier League side defeat Chelsea 2-1 in the Sydney Super Cup in front of 80,000 fans at Stadium Australia. Frost on and west of the ranges, fog in the east, isolated showers along the north coast and adjacent ranges, the chance of a light shower about the southern and central western slopes and adjacent plains, dry and partly cloudy elsewhere. Sydney's weather mostly sunny, a top of 20 degrees. Right now it's 9 on the coast, 7 degrees in the west. ABC News.
6: Are there any winners in the cost of living crisis? What's causing the algal bloom?
7: Questions. They've never been more important. So the one thing we'll never question is our duty to keep asking. ABC News. Keep asking.

0: 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This is Australia All Over with Warwick Long, filling in for Macca.
1: Yep, and I said it was a one-time thing last week. I think it's only a two-time thing. We're hoping Macca will be back soon. We wish him well. I think just a little bit crook right now. 1300 700 222 is the number you can call. We're talking charity today. We're talking unique ways to make money for charity. We're going shearing for charity later on in the program. We'll hear from a champion shearer too. We'll also be talking bird flu. Lisa Miller's going to join you later on today. There's a whole lot to talk about together. I got this text, though, from Trina, and I wanted to spend a bit of time on it with you. She says, morning, Warwick. While it may not be an unusual way to fundraise, the Springshore Cancer Committee has been having a yearly ladies' luncheon for 20 years. Yesterday, we came together once again to celebrate our community, remember those we have lost to cancer, and raise money to help support our community. 20 years ago, two sisters started the Springshore Cancer Committee after losing their mum to cancer. Yesterday, they celebrated 20 years with their other sister and a half full full of women intent on having a good time and raising valuable funds. A double win for us all, says Trina in central Queensland in the Highlands there. Trina, I love that. Thank you for taking the time to write to us and tell us a little bit about that. And I hope those luncheons continue for years. And what a great way to make money. I used to go and MC it was an Oaks Day function, I think, for the East Shepparton Bowls Club, and riding for the disabled. I reckon it was a joint fundraiser. It was always a fantastic day. Used to really love spending those days together. So, as you say, it may not be your most unique way to raise money, but it's still a very good one and a very enjoyable one to attend. Another text here saying, hi, Warwick, my husband is away working. It was his birthday yesterday. We listen to Macca every week. He'll be at work now. Any chance you can give him a quick shout-out and maybe play a song? The message is here. Happy birthday, Wal. Love, Hales. I love how you spell Wal on Hales, by the way. Hales, thank you very much for sending that text through. Happy birthday to you, Wal. Your selection, though, of Alan Jackson, look, that's American, and this show is called Australia All Over, so I like to try and focus a little bit on the Australian music. But well, just know we're thinking of you, and we hope you have a happy birthday today. We are going to go to fire recovery in just a second, have a chat there, but a few of your calls first. Peter is in Manly West. Hi, Peter.
2: Good morning to you. How are you?
1: I'm good. Good morning to you. What did you want to say?
2: What I wanted to talk to you about this morning, last week you were talking about bushfires and damage it does to the countryside and whatever. I was led by the ABC to buy a book called Fire Country, written by a fellow by the name of Victor Stevenson, who had an Aboriginal mother. And he teamed up as a young man with a couple of old elders by the name of George Musgrave and Tommy George. And they taught him how to look after the land, what to burn, when to burn, how to burn, and when not to burn. And in the course of his adventures with them, he met up with a lady called Peter Stanley, and she was wanted to do a PhD on the firework that they were doing, and she wanted to make the two elders co-authors and be paid for the work. Because she was so impressed with them. And so old George and Tommy took Peter on quite a number of burns, which he recorded. And after a time, the University of James Cook in North Queensland awarded them both a PhD for their incredible knowledge and detailed knowledge of the land and how to preserve it using fire as a tool. Now, what I'm trying to say is we have so much to learn from these people. They've lived in this land for thousands of years. They've never owned no Aboriginal person ever owned one square inch. The land was a gift from the great creator. And their job was to preserve it, live on it,

0: Everything was provided and they handed on to future generations in pristine condition.
1: Hey, Peter, what was that book again?
0: It's called Fire Country.
1: Well, thanks very much for giving us a call and having a chat. We are going to some fire recovery in just a second to have a chat about it. So thank you very much for giving us a call. Peter there in Manly, 1300 700 222. Before we go there, and actually I've got a song to play about fire in just a second, but Cliffo's in Sydney. Hi, Cliffo.
2: Yeah, g'day. Good morning. And back again. I'm the motorcycle race official that rang in from Warwick.
1: Where are you this weekend, Cliffo?
2: Back in Sydney. Sydney Motorsport Park.
1: and you were up in Queensland last weekend, weren't you?
2: Yeah. No, I live in Canberra, so I was in Canberra two weeks ago.
1: There we go.
2: I was up in Maryborough, down in Sydney. Yeah, so last week was dirt track, which is going around in circles fast on little bikes. This is the road racing. It's round one of the New South Wales Road Racing Championships, a much bigger and faster event, and we had a great day yesterday. I'm looking for it again today, as long as it doesn't rain.
1: Oh, well, yeah, and if it rains, what happens?
2: Well, they put wet tyres on. It can get too wet if there's water running on the track, but we declare it a wet race, and they have grooved tyres, whereas normally they run on the slicks. But that's absolutely no good if there's any water on the track. So there's a procedure for that.
1: Yep.
2: The marshals stand out in that. And here it's not so bad. We've got good shelter. The Sydney Motorsport Park, the riders, the driver training people here have got great shelters.
1: And Cliffo, before I let you go, we're talking charity and unique ways of making money for charity. Motorbike racing, well, actually, all motorsport, famously expensive, right? People need to raise money and volunteers like you make it happen. Have you ever seen something unique and interesting or a fun way someone's had to raise money in your time around the sports?
2: Oh, look, there's all sorts of ways. Most of it is through merch and sponsorship. So sometimes you get some funny things happening with that, various slogans and that they're trying to attract it, but it's a limited market they're flogging to, unfortunately.
1: Probably some we can't repeat on the radio. Yeah.
2: Social media is really helping a great deal.
1: Yep.
2: So a lot of people are now having followers through their social media and Patreon and that sort of thing. So, I mean, it's a modern time. The models of raising money are different.
1: Yeah, too right. So, Cliffo, good luck today. I hope it doesn't rain too much for you. Thank you very much for giving us a call. Good to chat to you. 1300 700 222 is the number you can call. Text 0437 774 774. Jen just saying, hey, what's happened to Macca? Just a little bit sick. Was sick last week. Got the late call up. Very similar thing happened to me this week too. So we're wishing Macca well. Hopefully he'll be back with you on the radio next week. That's really all I know, Jen, but nothing. I've not been led to fear in any great way, because I'd love to hear Macca back on the radio with you like the rest of you. We're going to talk fires, though, in the meantime. We're going to go to one of the worst affected areas in the summer bushfires. Before we get there, there was a song that, well, took my ear on the radio earlier this week. It was from country music singer Brianna Lee, who was in Shepparton this week. She was with my colleague Sandra Moon in the studio to talk about, well, some concerts she's playing and her latest song and the meaning behind it. And, well, I'll let her explain how she came to write this song, and then she can play it for you. So here's some recorded live music from Brianna Lee.
3: So this song I wrote after the January fires that happened around the Longwood, Ruffy, Euroa area. And on the day that it started, my husband and the kids and I were down the river, out Kyala, and I kind of looked up and seen this massive plume of white smoke, and my husband's like, that's, you know, the area over there. And, you know, the weeks that followed that, you heard about all the devastation and the, you know, traumatic experiences that these people in the community over their experience. But yesterday, Andy from the Euroa Gazette took me out to where the fires, you know, areas of where the fire went through. And honestly, you could get a sense of what the, you know, the trauma that these people went through. And this was like on a sunny day, the vegetation had started to come back, but the blackened trees and just you could just get a sense of the fear that these people in the community over there went through. And it's kind of like put an extra layer of emotion in with this song. So this song was written about that, but as if the fire was a woman who's come to take, you know, or cause, you know, and wreak havoc in a community. But it's also about the resilience of the community as well too.

0: That's Brianna Lee. I think she's playing some Winter Sessions. I think that's a concert series' name in Shepparton this weekend, playing a song for you about the bushfires that burnt through regional areas of Victoria this summer, and that cleanup is still continuing. I thought this time last week on this program, we spoke to Kevin Butler from Blaze Aid about their work and the effort that charity is doing, but it'd be pretty good to go back to that community to find out sort of some of the efforts within the community about how cleanup and getting people back on their feet is going. Andrew Embling helped organise a trip for me on the Victorian Country Hour out to Yark to spend some time on a burnt out farm property earlier this year. I thought it'd be good to check back in with him to see how things are going. Hi, Andrew.
1: Good morning, Woz. Good morning, Australia. Hey, listening to Brianna at nearly 7 months on, mate, it just tickles the bones a little bit when you hear that song and, you know, when you drive around and just see what it's all like.
0: Yeah, the story behind it too, you start hearing words in the song a little bit differently, don't you?
1: Yeah, you certainly do. But yeah, look, mate, it's you've got to look forward, you've got to look up and keep going. And that's certainly what we're doing in our area at the moment in the Longwood fires. As I just said, it was nearly 7 months now since that all took place. The devastation that went right through, you know, this great part of Victoria. But now, you know, you're seeing the houses are starting to get cleaned up. Some of them are a little bit slower than others because of, you know, a little bit of hold-ups with whether it be councils, whether it be government, whether it be the people cleaning up. But it's certainly happening. We've still got a few people living in tents, in caravans, and not too many houses starting to be rebuilt after all the devastation of those houses. But we've seen the first of the packs of, they're called a flat pack of house, come forward, and one at Yark has just gone up in the last 2 weeks. So it's great to see that sort of thing happening.
0: And driving past, finally seeing that, as you say, 7 months feels like a huge amount of time for the rest of us, but it's nothing for those people who are still dealing with the trauma of such a massive event. So seeing some of that change in some of those houses, does that sort of affect you? Does it give you a bit of a hope things are starting to turn around?
1: It does. It certainly does. You know, like you saw the early stages where the landowners got in themselves, or they had the insurance, and they went out and they cleaned their own places just to get that rubble, the chimneys down, so they could go back and see it's cleaned up and think, well, this is my farm. You're not looking at it without the with all the rubble there. Get that cleaned up. That certainly helped the mind of a lot of people. But the people that got to go drive into their driveways every day, they're not ready. Some of them aren't to clean up. They're not ready to clean up. And they just see it. But you've got to do it to get yourself right, to keep yourself moving forward, yeah.
0: And as far as the community goes, what kind of events or efforts have been done to hold people together over these last few months? And are they continuing?
1: Yeah, they are. Look, early on, everyone came out and we were, you know, trying to get everyone together and doing events. Alexandra Events, who we run a rodeo here in Alexandria, we run a truck show and quite a few other things. I got talking to a good mate of mine and a guy you know pretty well, Des Dowling, a comedian, and he said, Andrew, why don't we get out and do a few shows of a Sunday in some of these communities. So we've started that. We've called it Comedy and Conversation, and we've been out to Yark so far. We went up to Ruffy, and that was something a little bit different for people up there who really haven't gone past Ruffy, and they came out to that show three weeks ago, and they had a laugh. It was just fantastic. So what we've got Des Dowling, we've got Dave O'Neill, who, you know, two different comedians. One I call the straight man, Des, and Dave O'Neill, he's just a rabbit. He goes stupid, and which is good. And that really gets people laughing. And we've got Warren Davies, the Unbreakable Farmer. So they've just been great shows. We get out there, we're heading to Molesworth on the 9th, up to the Highlands at Habby's Howe Shearing Shed the week after, and then up to Terrapin the 20th of September. But we give them a meal, we bring some food in, sit down, they get there at 11:30, they have a meal, 1 o'clock the show starts. We've also got our mobile health van there, which we launched earlier this year at the Yay Sale Yards, Alex Events, and that's just been out on the road, just helping everyone, whether it be with mental health.
0: And so Andrew, you mentioned that with great humility. That mobile health van you guys fundraised for, you launched it at the Sale Yards literally the day before the fires started.
1: Yep.
0: You said we needed a way to go health check people at sale yards and at areas around where people are coming to make sure out the community is being looked after. How important has that health van been over these last 7 months?
1: Oh, mate, did ever we know what that has meant to us. You know, as I said, when we launched it, this will go anywhere for, in Victoria, and 2 days later, the fire started that night in Longwood, and then 2 days later we had it out here in Alex, where we had doctors to come and see people who just couldn't get anywhere. It's been out everywhere. It's been to the sow yards. It's going out weekly to check where they're doing checks and that sort of thing, whether it be blood pressure checks. It's done all the flu injections up around Ruffey. Mansfield doctors were there 2 weeks ago. They had 26 people go to it. The number of people, and at Yark, we picked up, they were doing blood glucose tests, picked up two people that needed to get and have it a little bit more looked at, and a person who had a little bit of mental health. What would happen to that person if we hadn't picked that up at that van on the day that Alexandra District Hospital were there?
0: Yeah, that is incredible work, right? And it shows community sort of identifying what they needed, and you didn't know how much you needed it, I suppose, until the worst happens. But having it there and ready to go must have been such a resource.
1: Yeah, like this week, Tuesday, Alexandra District Health are now going out to doing children's injections and all that sort of thing. They'll also do, they'll have some flu injections here if someone hasn't had that. So, it's just fantastic.

0: Jerry Ryan, who helped us with it. Just unbelievable to have a motorhome with two separate units in there where you can be seeing two different patients at a time. Just fantastic. It really is.
1: Love that. And we're speaking charity today. We're going for shearing for kids with cancer after 7 o'clock.
0: Mate, that was a great show.
1: Yeah. So we'll bring a bit more of that to the Australia All Over audience today. You had to raise money for that health van. Was there any unique ways you got the money that you needed for that, Andrew?
0: Yeah, look, we've got a truck show here, and I just had the idea we needed it. We went to the dinner on the Saturday night before and raised $90,000 out of an auction.
1: Wow.
0: And different fees. Look, we had some great people there. You know, you had Larson's Trucks. You've got some local people around here who really put into that. Then we had our truck show the next day, and I said, look, we want to get a bit more money, and we finished up with another $28,000. So that was our start to that van, and it's got nearly 5,500 kilometres just touring around from Alex out to Yay. It's just unbelievable what it's done. It's been fantastic for this area, and but it's all looking forward, and that's the best part about it, mate. We go forward. Farm Angels, they were another great charity that helped us, came down here. They had I think there's 18 or 20 people on their books. And they keep sending them out a Visa card every couple of months with, whether it be $500 or $1,000 on it. What a great way to go. And, it is flano for a farm a month. So we'll be certainly doing something with that later in this month as well.
1: Oh, well, I'll get the flano ready. But in the meantime, Andrew Embling, thanks for joining us today.
0: Thanks, Woz.
1: Andrew Embling down at Alexandra, the other end of that Longwood fire where so much land was burnt. And as you hear, the cleanup's still going on and some people still living in tents, but that effort to bring the community back to their feet is continuing. We're talking about the unique ways you've raised money for charity on this program today. 1300 700 222 is the number you can call. Darshak is on the line from Mossman up there in Queensland. Hi, Darshak.
2: Actually, Mossman in Sydney.
1: Oh, you're Mossman in Sydney. Sorry. Yes. Tell us about your story, mate.
2: Look, I chaired the Chapel Foundation. It is a cricket niche charity. We have been going 9 years. We've just had our annual dinner day before yesterday, Friday night at the Sydney Cricket Ground. It was sublime. 430 people turned up for sundowner drinks. And then dinner upstairs in the Noble Dining Room. We were highly entertained by Jeff Thompson, the
1: former
2: fast bowler who came over from Brisbane to help us out. And we raised about $350,000, maybe $375,000.
1: Wow.
2: But I'm not ringing to boast.
1: No. You've got about a minute, Darshak, until the news. Tell us about the charity. What do you do?
2: We help raise funds for 7 charities who are at the coalface of alleviating youth homelessness in Australia. In the 9 years, we have raised over $7 million for them. And we are a totally unique mob, Warwick. We have no office. We have no staff. We have no expenses. Almost 99.5% of what we raise goes through to these 7 charities without any seepage. So it's really volunteerism at work.
1: Oh.
2: And Greg Chappell is my partner in crime, and he is an amazing man and really committed.
1: I love hearing about it. Hey, Darshak, I've got to go to the news, mate, but thank you so much for your call, and thanks so much for the work you do. It's lovely to hear.
2: Thank you. Cheers.
1: Darshak there in Mossman in Sydney. 1300 700 222. You can text 204 3777 4774. After the news, as I said, we'll go shearing for kids with cancer. We might hear from a champion shearer too. Lisa Miller will be joining you shortly as well. In your calls on Australia All Over.
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0: Relay gold while the diamonds suffer a shock loss. This is ABC News. Good morning. I'm Emily Lawrence. Motorists are being warned to not panic by fuel ahead of the discount coming to an end from midnight tonight. Political reporter Lexi Junawick explains.
1: The federal government's fuel relief kicked off in April, taking 32 cents per litre off petrol for 3 months, then 16 cents off for the month of July. The heavy vehicle road user charge was also discounted. With the relief ending at midnight, the National Roads and Motorists Association expects average petrol prices to climb by a few cents per litre from tomorrow and beyond. As the government urges motorists not to panic buy or stockpile, it's reminding people to treat service station workers with respect, regardless of the price at the pump.
0: Two women will face court next month, charged over the alleged assault of a Chinese international student in Sydney's CBD. Ethan Ricks has more.
2: Police allege two women set upon two male Chinese international students in Haymarket last week. Officers say one of the students was cornered at a bus stop where he was assaulted and suffered scratches to his face. Following inquiries, two women aged 26 and 33 were arrested yesterday afternoon and charged with common assault and using offensive language. Both have been bailed to face court in September.
0: Human rights lawyers say they fear life-saving supports will be incorrectly removed from some EIS participants as the federal government plans to slash the size of the scheme. The federal government hopes to remove more than 200,000 people from the NDIS and slow its growth to save billions of dollars from a service which has had ballooning costs. But Queensland Advocacy for Inclusion Chief Executive Matilda Alexander says the NDIA has a track record of getting decisions wrong, noting the majority of NDIS cases that are appealed to an independent tribunal result in a changed outcome.
3: We know that currently the NDIA are making decisions that are wrong about who should and shouldn't be in the scheme and the amount of funding that they should get.
0: The NDIA says it self-assesses the outcomes of tribunal cases and believes the majority result in outcomes favourable to its position. Hopes of a new peace deal between Israel and Hamas are in jeopardy after Israeli airstrikes killed two people in Gaza. Tim Wharton reports.
4: Day after US President Donald Trump announced that Hamas had agreed to a deal to completely disarm and end the conflict with Israel in return for the withdrawal of Israeli forces from the territory, the situation looks dire. The Israeli military says it killed two Palestinians in Gaza and destroyed two warehouses that were said to be storing medicine. Israel denies the claim, saying it struck a Hamas hideout near a hospital and claimed the group had used it to store weapons. After Donald Trump claimed there had been an historic breakthrough in the Gaza war, Israeli Prime Minister Benjamin Netanyahu is still yet to comment on the deal, while his right-wing National Security Minister Itamar Ben-Gavir has called the agreement unacceptable.
0: The European Union has convened emergency talks on Tuesday to discuss the migration crisis in Ceuta after tense exchanges between Spain and other member states. In a joint letter, 22 EU countries have expressed serious concern about the influx of more than 50,000 people into the Spanish territory from Morocco. Spain's Prime Minister Pedro Sanchez has hit back at reactions he said were driven by prejudice, fake news and ignorance. Ukrainian President Volodymyr Zelensky is renewed his appeal for Western air defences. It follows an overnight Russian attack on the capital, Kyiv, in which only one out of 27 ballistic missiles was shot down. Mr. Zelensky says this was due to the lack of US-made Patriot interceptors. Ukraine has kept up its attacks on Russian targets, hitting three more oil refineries and, it claims, sinking a container ship in the Black Sea. The European football governing body, UEFA, has piled more pressure of world number boss Gianni Infantino to step down over his much criticised plan to pursue private investment in the World Cup. After the proposal was roundly condemned, Infantino scrapped the idea, saying it had divided the sport. UEFA's vice president, Laura McAllister, says it will now reflect on how what she described as a shabby backroom deal came together.
5: The football community has lost confidence in the leadership of FIFA, particularly in the president, Gianni Infantino. And I think after events of the past week, then the statements that we've seen from the football stakeholders make it clear that it would be appropriate for him to consider his position. I just feel that all of us have been through a lot of anguish and none of that was of our making.
0: The time now is 5 minutes past seven. The ABC has uncovered a thriving trade on Facebook Marketplace where dealers are selling illicit high-dose peptides. Jordan Bissell reports.

0: Peptides promise rapid weight loss and glowing skin, but many have serious side effects. Sellers peddle the unregulated drugs via social media or standalone websites, with the ease of access raising concern from experts. Rebecca Lang is the CEO of the Queensland Network of Alcohol and Other Drug Agencies.
1: Australia Post is Australia's largest drug dealer. Like, people are ordering things off the internet and having them delivered to their houses. There are millions of packages coming into the country every year.
0: Meta says marketplace listings the ABC had flagged have been removed, but weeks later, similar items are still available for purchase on the platform.
2: The Ghana Festival enters its third day today, with Pacific leaders set to take to the stage to discuss their long-standing ties with First Nations people. Nate Woodall has more.
3: Trade and diplomacy has been a big focus of this weekend's Ghana Festival, with Foreign Minister Penny Wong telling delegates the relationship between Indigenous people and our northern neighbours offers a unique strategic advantage in foreign policy. Pacific leaders will continue that discussion today, with officials from PNG, Fiji, Solomon Islands and Tonga taking part in an International Voices panel before a highly anticipated performance from ARIA award-winning Yolngu rapper Baker Boy in the evening.
2: Peruvian officials say a small plane carrying tourists has crashed, killing all 13 people on board. The aircraft had been flying over Nazca Line's archaeological site when it went down on Saturday. 11 passengers and two pilots were on board. The cause of the crash and the identity of the passengers is not yet clear. Pakistani authorities have confirmed that celebrated Nepalese climber Nirmal Purja has died, along with nine other mountaineers, after being caught in an avalanche on one of Pakistan's highest mountains, Broad Peak, on Thursday. The BBC's Caroline Davies reports.
4: In a statement on social media, Nirmal Purja's team said they announced his death with profound sadness and immense heartbreak. A former British Special Forces Gurkha, Purja had recently become well known for his Netflix documentary chronicling his climbing feats. Nepal's Prime Minister said the death of the climbers had shocked, but that their courage, dedication and contributions will always remain inspiring. Pakistan's authorities confirmed that they had the remains of three climbers yesterday, but have not confirmed any more deaths. Rescuers have seen what they think are some of the other climbers by using a drone, but they said they cannot confirm their identities or condition.
2: Australia has claimed Commonwealth Games gold in the men's 4x100 relay for the first time since 1974. Jessica Stewart is in Glasgow.
5: It was the kind of race Australian athletics had been dreaming of for over half a century, with the men's 4x100 relay team galloping to gold in sparkling early evening sun. Lachlan Kennedy, silver medalist from the individual event, led off with a bang before Joshua Azzopardi and Caleb Law ran brilliantly to keep the Aussies in pole position. Rowan Browning then conjured a stunning final leg to hold off silver medalist Nigeria by 0.05 of a second on a golden night for the golden generation. Australia fell agonisingly short of the podium in the women's event. Mackenzie Little took gold in the women's javelin, while Kai Robinson, Cam Myers and Luke Boyes all claimed silver on the track.
2: And Australia swept the medals in the women's mile, with Abby Caldwell taking gold, Jess Hull silver, Claudia Hollingsworth bronze, while Curtis Marshall has triumphed in the men's pole vault to conclude a dominant final day. Now with more sport, here's Fraser Fife.
6: The Newcastle Knights have solidified their place in the NRL's top eight with a 30-6 win over Brisbane at Lang Park. Fletcher Sharp and Greg Marzu each scored doubles, while Kalen Ponga returned after a week off to lead his side with a brilliant performance at fullback. Sharp has told ABC Sport his side put together a solid performance.
7: We want to come out tonight and show what we can do, and I think we put in an 80-minute performance tonight, which was pleasing.
6: Elsewhere, Penrith thrashed Canberra 42-18 in Mudgee, and the New Zealand Warriors won 42-6 over the Titans on the Gold Coast. In the NRLW, the Tigers, Roosters and Cowboys all recorded wins. In rugby union, the Blues defeated the Waratahs 24-17 to win the Women's Super Rugby Champions final at Leichhardt Oval.
2: To the weather for New South Wales, isolated showers along the north coast and adjacent ranges, the chance of an afternoon shower about the southern and central western slopes and adjacent plains, dry and partly cloudy elsewhere. Sydney's weather mostly sunny, a top of 20 degrees. Right now it's 9 on the coast, 6 in the west. Looking ahead for Sydney, partly cloudy tomorrow, a top of 23 degrees.
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1: Good morning, good morning. Yes, Warwick Long with you, filling in for Macca. Hope you're better soon, Macca. It's always an honour to do your show, but I hope you're back on it nice and soon. You can send him your best wishes if you'd like. 0437 774 774 is the text line if you'd like to do that. You can call as well, 1300 700 222. We've been chatting today about the best and most unique ways to make money for charity, because I'm about to jump in the shearing shed for Shearing for Kids with Cancer. Don't worry, I do not grab a handpiece because I am terrible at that and I want to look after the sheep. But the experts, they've been working hard and they've been raising a lot of money while they're at it, and you're going to hear from them on the program shortly. You can give us a call and tell us what you're up to, though, and the great things that you've done. Jim of Wakeley, this is the most amazing text. Jim says, in the 70s, we lived in Charters Towers at a service club progressive dinner. At the last house, guests were asked to remove their shoes as they arrived. When it came to leave, though, those shoes were auctioned. If you wanted your shoes to wear home, you had to beat other friendly bidders. Well, that is a way to make money for charity, Jim. Thank you very much for sending that through. Lucinda, I think, has a better way of doing it. Lucinda, you're in Gin Gin. Hi, Lucinda.
2: Hi.
1: Hi. How old are you, Lucinda?
2: 11.
1: Oh, ripper. Thanks very much for giving us a call. What are you doing? Have you got an art exhibition, do you, Lucinda?
2: Yeah.
1: Oh, can you tell me about it?
2: Yeah. I won the RADF grant from the Open Spaces program for 2 weeks at the Bundaberg School of Arts.
1: Oh, wow. Well, congratulations to you.
2: Thank you.
1: So what does that mean? What do you get to do now?
2: I have an exhibition there. And yeah, I've got 45 paintings up there.
1: Wow. And what kind of things do you paint?
2: Mostly abstract, colorful abstract.
1: And do you have a particular color that you love, or a particular sort of size of piece that you like to paint, Lucinda?
2: Not really.
1: You just experiment and make it happen.
2: Yeah, mostly.
1: I love that. What is it about art that you love?
2: It's really calming.
1: Is it? Yeah.
2: Yeah.
1: And how often would you spend each day making art, Lucinda?
2: The minimum probably 10 minutes, but if we're home all day, I can spend a couple hours in there.
1: I love that. I love that. And what kind of paint do you like to paint with? Are you
2: acrylic?
1: Yep.
2: Uh-huh. I have used watercolor, but it turned out looking like acrylic because I didn't realize you had to add water.
1: I love that. Hey, look, we've all made mistakes on the journey, though, don't we? And the part of it is the learning part. Lucinda, thank you so much for joining us and telling us a little bit about what you're doing. And good luck with the exhibition. If people wanted to go and see it, where should they go?
2: The Bundaberg School of Arts on Borbong Street.
1: I love that. Lucinda, thanks so much for your call. Good to talk to you. Lucinda there in Gin Gin. 1300 700 222 is the number that you can call. Got a little update coming up for you in a sec. James is on the line, though, in Townsville and has been waiting for a while. Hi, James.
3: Yes, how you going, mate?
1: I'm good. How are you?
3: I'm good. I'm 89 years old and I do make quilts and things for charity.
1: Oh, do you?
3: I've been making them through the lodge for quite a few years, but I'm a bit too old to go to the lodge now and get out at night. So I just make quilts and get them to different charities.
1: Hey, James, quilts aren't easy to make. You need a lot of precision and a lot of patience, don't you? So you must be doing well.
3: Now, well, I don't make them from patterns anymore. I've made lots from patterns.
1: Yep.
3: In those days, but now I just create a pattern as I go. I can start off with a bit of scrap that looks nice.

0: ice, and I'd make it into something.
1: And who got you into quilting, James?
0: My mother lost her parents at age 11, and she was adopted out and got around and finished up back working and doing things and got married when she got older. And she had six kids, six boys, and she had to make their clothes and do things. So she made all that, and I was the seam presser in the shorts.
1: That's an important job.
0: I got hooked on what she was doing, and I used to sneak and get the machine and break her needle sometime to get into serious trouble. But anyway, I went through life with that and knitting. She taught us how to knit, and she made us to make wire needles, and we used to unloop wheat bags and get the string out of them to knit mittens for the kitchen. And then I went into the sewing things and copying my overalls into the kids' overalls, just using the backs and good parts of the overalls that were worn out. And when I was driving trucks and in the truck business, and the whole time I always had knitting handy. When I was doing nothing, I always got my knitting out and did it.
1: Oh, you must have had the best decorated truck in the land, James, I reckon.
0: No, I just knit things for the family, I wanted.
1: Oh, James, what's better in your mind? What do you enjoy more, quilting or knitting?
0: I'm getting the quilting now, but every now I want knitting to in the background. When I sit down from sewing, I just don't like sitting with the idle hands.
1: Mm.
0: And because my mother told me that idle hands get into trouble. They can get you into a lot of trouble, and then your idle minds can get you into more trouble.
1: Oh, James, good advice. And sounds like your mum must have been quite the lady with some very, very good advice. Thanks so much for your call, mate. It's great to talk to you about what you've been doing and what you've done in the past to raise money for charity too. 1300 700 222 is the number you can call. Unique ways you've raised money for charity. Talking a little bit about that today. Well, we'll go there in just a second. I'll just give you a quick clarification. Linda Whittup, the founder of Aussie Hay Runners, just rung us back to say, look, she mentioned they're going on their Brumby run, and there were a few people pretty angry on the online giving her a call. She just says, their clarification is their Brumby run is not including national parks, it's sanctuaries only, and it's fully paid for by people that donated specifically for that run, and just ordinary horse-loving communities coming together to feed those Brumbies in sanctuaries. So that's the information coming from Linda Whittup to you. I'm jumping in the shearing shed now. No, not the truck, not the Aussie Hay Run. We're jumping in the shearing shed because on Friday, Shearing for Kids with Cancer, an annual event, was in its 12th year, on at a farm at Winalta, which is a farming district. There's not much at Winalta except for a lot of great people. It was a privilege to be out there on a pretty unique day. I got to slip into the shed while the shearing was happening for charity to learn a bit about the event. And, well, this is sort of how it happened. And after which we might chat to a champion shearer later on in the program. But right now, let's talk Shearing for Kids with Cancer. All right, the music's pumping. We're in the shearing shed here at Winalta outside of Rushworth in central Victoria. You hear the tunes on the back. The kids are pushing up the sheep behind me. Looking out the sheep, then they're going into the pens, and there's a cavalcade of blokes and ladies helping a whole line of shearers get their work done. Besides, you can see the sheep being dragged out. Hard at work, everything from like a teenage shearer all the way to some fellas that look like they're in their 80s. All working to get the work done. Then the fleece is taken off. A bunch of diligent workers have 1, 2, 3 sorting tables on the go here. Fleeces are tossed quick and fast, and everyone's out there working around the wool nice and quick. Again, everything from young teenagers all the way through to some very discerning older eyes used with some glasses on, making sure the fleece is packed its best. It's going into the wool press and getting pressed straight away here. There is a crowd. Oh, around 100 or so in and around the shed just watching all of this happen. And it is absolutely spectacular to see. It's an absolute sight. It's Shearing with Kids with Cancer. We're going to learn a lot more about it. It's happening right now at this little place called Winalta. And it's raised a bunch of money for those in need.
2: me.
1: This is why we're at it. Katrina Ogden's with me. How do you describe what's happening here right now?
3: Yeah, it is a full-on day. People come far and wide to work in this shearing shed, and we really appreciate it. So they, that you just have to, you pretty much tell them a date, and they all just come in droves. Like, it's incredible. And, like, as you can see, like, we've got, I think it's 10 stands set up here today, and we've got, they rotate on and off, and they just take their time. They'll drag out for each other, and, like, it is, it's a really, the community that they we have in this shed is phenomenal.
1: So tell me about this day. How did it start?
3: So it started, this is our 12th year, so 12 years ago we had a little girl, Laurie, who's a local little girl from, she's now lives in Agambi with her parents, and she was crooked. She had Wilms tumour on her kidney, so they did a goods and services auction for her at Agambi, and then my husband, Bill Ogden, donated a day of shearing, and the local farmer, where the shed that we are now, Bill Barlow, bought the day. And it's honestly just got bigger and bigger and bigger every year. So when we first started, we only had like 4 stands set up. And then after that, now we've got 10 stands and we've got people freaking everywhere. So it's great though. It really is great. So doesn't look like they've got many sheep left in the shed now. So they've cut down a couple of shearing stands. So we go in at least until 11:30, 12 o'clock. So
1: it is amazing to see, right? Yeah. It's elbow to elbow in the shearing shed. And the feeling in here is electric,
3: oh,
1: right?
3: It is. Yeah, they love it. Normally that music would be up a little bit louder, so we've had to turn that down. But they do. They love it. They all come in and they... Like, we were here in the dark this morning, 6:30, quarter to 7, had a chin wag out around the fire and, straight into it. It's great.
1: And how much money has been raised through this over the years? Do you even know, over 12 years?
3: I'm going to say from the previous, obviously, 11 years, I think we've raised, it'd be nearly $800,000, I think. So we've done a really good job. Last year was $84,000. The year before that was $101,000. And we've done 57 and a 65 and a 66. And so, it's incredible.
1: What is it about the shearing community that makes this event and things like it such a success?
3: Oh, I don't know. I just think everyone's probably unfortunately had someone in the children's, and they just realise, as Bill said earlier, like, you don't realise how good they are until you've got a child down there or you know of a child that's been down there. The people, the doctors, nurses, all staff down there are phenomenal. So, as I said, we just say a date and bam, everyone's here. It's unreal.
1: And what I love about it, I was describing it before, like, you can look up at shearing, you'll see a teenager working next to an 80-year-old.
3: Absolutely.
1: Same with the sorting over here. There'll be young girls throwing fleeces and then old fellas with thick glasses, running an eye over it. It is a community event for all ages.
3: It is. It really is. Like, you've got one of our shearers, his son is just behind me here, and I think he's about only, 3 months old. So we've got a little baby here right up through to one of the older guys here. I shouldn't call him an older. A senior gentleman.
1: Veteran.
3: Veteran, that's it. Veteran. Eddie Clark, he's here, and he's an older age. But, so we've got, and my son, he's 16. He's having a crack in here. He's having shear, and I've got an 11 and a 14-year-old here that's still having a crack. So, everyone here, I really appreciate everyone here today, because obviously if we didn't have all these blokes in here, we wouldn't be able to get anything done.
1: And that's it. You're going, and the thing about it, it's such a success now.
3: Yeah.
1: These sheep are going to be done in an hour or so.
3: Yeah, they will. They really will. So that's why we've had to knock back a couple of stands, because otherwise they'd be punching them out, no worries. But they're unreal.
1: You've got a fire, you're smoking barbecue out there, there's stuff here for the kids who are out on a jumping castle too. Like, it sort of feels like it's grown to be a real community day.
3: Yeah, it is. Yeah, that was our plan all along, to make sure, because obviously it's about the kids, so we want to be able to do, not that most kids should be at school today, but... So we've got the jumpy cast out there for kids. We've got the barbecue on. We've got roast meat and gravy rolls. We've got a soft drink or two that I'm sure the boys will have at the end of the day. So we've got stuff everywhere. So we've had Morning Smoker this morning that we've done. And I'd like to actually thank all the blokes that are out there cooking today. Because if it wasn't for all those blokes that did our egg and bacon rolls this morning and our barbecue and our roast meat and gravy rolls, and we've got Big Tomo out there. He's doing a good cook up this morning. So... I'd thank to all of those blokes out there that helped out this morning. It's great.
1: And looking at it, speaking of a family event and how people grow through there, I can see your young bloke's out there shearing right now as well. Was he hard to drag away from school today for this?
3: I don't think he's been to school for quite some time. There was no dramas him not going to school today. Don't worry about that.
1: I love it. It's such an amazing event. It feels like a real privilege to be here and just watch what's happening and around it. And I love it when people come together and do something unique and raise a lot of money while they're at it. So congratulations to you.
3: Thank you, Warwick. Thanks. It's a great

0: Dana. I love everyone here.
1: Hey, if anyone listening to this, by the way, since we've got the audience of Australia right now,
0: yes.
1: Anyone listening to this wanted to add or donate to Shearing for Kids with Cancer, how would they do it?
0: Absolutely. I've got a we've got a Shearing for Kids with Cancer Facebook page. So if anyone wants to jump on that, our bank details are on that. By all means, they can transfer little as money as they can. It'll be greatly appreciated. So fortunately, by Sunday comes around, they won't be able to buy any raffle tickets. But that if we, I'm obviously happy to take any form of money. That'd be fantastic.
1: And one to follow for the years ahead.
0: Absolutely, yes. So, so we've got a fair bit going on out there with the raffle and auction item prices at the moment. So, by all means, more than welcome to come next year. That'd be great.
1: Feels like it's all slowed down for a moment here.
0: Yeah, I think they might be just having a little spell for a minute because it looks like they might have finished a mob maybe, so they might be pushing those ones out and then starting another one. But, it is a little bit quiet in here now, isn't it?
1: Attractive looking wool handler just putting wool into the press there for you.
0: Oh, yes, he is. The big red. Billy Ogden is beautiful.
1: It just shows your family, mate. We'll look at your son's here.
0: Yep.
1: Your husband's pressing it, and here you are.
0: And my dad's a wool classer at the table too.
1: And we're just talking all about it.
0: Speak of the devil, here he is, William Henry.
1: Say g'day to Australia, William. You're just shearing the sheep. How'd you go?
2: Yeah, good, Warwick. Yeah, it was good fun. I don't mind shearing sheep. It's a good bit of fun and it's for a charity, so it's even better.
1: You look like he was giving you a bit of grief there, moving around and stuff.
2: Oh, they all do. They all carry on a bit. That's what a sheep is. They always carry on and they've always liked to fight and carry on with you. So you just got to take your time and just learn properly how to shear a sheep and not learn the second way how to shear a sheep. You've got to learn the right way.
1: Right way and keep doing it. Make sure you get it right.
2: Yeah, that is exactly right. You've got to learn your right way, know what you're doing, and no point learning, or you think you know how to shear, but you don't know how to shear.
1: And look, you're a young bloke, you're here, this is an incredible event, raising a lot of money when you start adding it up over the years as well. What's it like for you to be involved in it?
2: I really enjoy it. It's good fun. They are school too. But it's really good. You get it, you work with everyone. It's a good thing you do, you're with it. All different shearers, you're a heap of people coming in, heap of different rousies, heap of different people. Talk to a lot of people and you're just, really good.
1: What's your best tip then for anybody out there listening, thinking either about getting into shearing or learning more about shearing?
2: Just find the right teacher and listen to everything what he says. Don't take any shortcuts and listen to him. Otherwise, all the shortcuts will come back on dear.
1: I reckon your school teachers will be happy to hear that too.
2: Don't go back to school.
1: Yeah, sorry, Mum. Katrina, congratulations to you. It's a brilliant event. Thanks for having us.
0: No, thank you. Thanks for coming.
1: We are here for Shearing for Kids with Cancer. It is an amazing fundraiser. $800,000 or so has been raised over the previous 11 years. This is the 12th year and it is packed. There is a lot for raffle, a lot for sale, and a lot of shearing that has been done. So you'd like to think a fair bit more money is coming, for charity. But where does it go? Well, Margaret, our next person, can join us. Margaret, tell us a bit about your role.
3: My own Children's Cancer Charity. So the charity is an incredible cause. It's a charity that started over 33 years ago. We're three founders who went through the experience themselves, just knew the difficulties of what it was like to go through this, to get this diagnosis. So the charity was created to fill in the gaps right across the child cancer journey, and it's done an incredible job over the years. We're there to help families when, their child's diagnosed, financial support, and that's done in a really quick manner and cuts through any red tape or bureaucracy. We also fund critical clinical care positions in hospitals right across Australia, and we're also funding research and clinical trials, which is absolutely paramount to not only just finding, a cure for all childhood cancers, but also treating the long-term effects that this horrendous disease has on children.
1: This is a charity that gives boots on the ground to help people
3: absolutely
1: really at their lowest moments.
3: Yep.
1: But you're also looking long term.
3: Yes.
1: You're trying to try and ways to make it so other people don't have to go through
3: that.
1: That's
3: right. And it's, I say to people, my room is that one stop shop. It does everything. And the wonderful thing about my room is about the they're very, very conscious. We're very, very lean. So every dollar that's coming in, we see 93 cents of every dollar going back to the cause, which is phenomenal. I mean, I know people work very hard these days, especially out in, regional areas, and you want to know, if you're giving a dollar, you want to know where that's going.
1: And having $800,000 come from this tiny little community here over a bit over a

0: stay together, because this is a journey that just doesn't end when they're in remission. A lot of these kids often relapse, and we're there to support them all the way.
1: Love to hear that. What does 800,000 do? Like, what does it mean to a charity?
0: Oh, my God. You'd be surprised. Just in our financial family support pillar alone, it helps pay for people to get food on the table. You've got to understand that when a diagnosis hits a family, two salaries go down to one.
1: Yep.
0: And in some instances, we've got families that can't work at all. So that $800,000 alone just goes towards all of our funding pillars, helps families to get the support that they need really quickly, and also go into all of those other critical areas as I spoke about earlier.
1: And then you look around today and it's growing. It's bigger. There's people everywhere. Yes. What does that mean to you?
0: I love this event. It is absolutely so close to my heart. It's not only just seeing Laurie and her family and all the other families that are coming in that we've supported from regional areas, but it's just the community spirit and getting together and backing a charity like My Room is so important, because without that money, we can't. Families would be on their knees. They need the support. They need it right across their journey. So it is really, really special to me.
1: Bill, come back over. Come back over. There we go. There's Bill Ogden. He can sum the day up for us today. Mate, this is amazing. They're parked out onto the road, I've just heard too. It must be really warming your heart to see so many people involved today.
2: Yeah, I've got car park attendants all the way out. The farmers are, got red flags and everything, trying to slow everyone down from coming in. So, and then thank very much, Warwick, for having us on the ABC. So,
1: and we'll be back here next year, you reckon? You reckon you'll have another Cheering for Kids with Cancer Day in 2027?
2: I'd say if Billy B was here, we'd have a yarn at the end of the day, and he'd say, well, I think we'll do it again, Billy. So, I think we will, yeah. And as long as it turns out today, he'd be unreal if he was here to see the people here today. But anyway, because we've got a lovely bunch of people that look after everyone around here.
1: A great community. Bill Ogden there finishing that off for you. You heard from Katrina Ogden, their son, Will. I was out there on Friday for Cheering for Kids with Cancer, and I don't have an updated figure for you on how much they raised this year, but if I find that out, I'll bring it to you. But lovely to hear. Big Cheering effort, big auction, has a bunch of other things there, all to raise money for those that need. And you heard what that money is doing as well. So we've been asking you today, what is the most unique way you've seen money raised for charity? 1300 700 222 is the number you can call. Warwick Long here filling in for Macca on Australia All Over. Paul's in Freshwater, Sydney way there. Hi, Paul.
3: Good morning, Warwick.
1: What did you want to say? Have you got a good way to make money for charity?
3: Yeah, we've got son and daughter, and over the years, Warwick, they used to love getting out busking. And they used to play down on the Corso at Manly. They used to play in Pitt Street Mall, and they used to be on the streets at DY. And we had a sign next to them busking. Our daughter played the clarinet and our son played the alto sax. And we had a sign that half the funds raised went to Youth Off the Streets and a charity. And quite a number of people that were donating were quite humorous about the fact that here were the kids on the street and, you know, the charity was Youth Off the Streets. And but they used to, it was a great way of them practicing their instruments.
1: I bet. Hey, Paul, I do have to keep moving, but just before I let you go, what was the song that got the best money, the most money busking?
3: There was quite a number, Warwick, because they had such a string of songs.
1: Yeah.
3: That, they'd play some classical ones and just modern, the whole range, really.
1: Oh, Warwick, I love that. Yeah. Well, brilliant. Congratulations to them. And raising money for charity while they're at it is a wonderful thing to do. So, Paul, thank you very much for your call. Bill is on the line as well. Bill, where do we find you? Have we got you? Ben. I've got you. Have I got you, Ben?
4: Yeah, I have.
1: Sorry, mate. I thought it was Bill. It says Bim. If I could learn to read, that would probably help me on a show like this. Whereabouts are you, mate? Are you up in Queensland?
4: Yeah, I'm north of Mitchell, Warwick. Hey, mate, what a great program you're putting together this morning. This is fantastic news to sort of hear all those opportunities of raising money for those people that are doing it tough. And, mate, but I do think that we've got the

0: We've got the winner though, but
1: what do you do?
0: So I chair the Outback Queensland Cattle Drive, and we put together about 1,400 head of cattle on a stock route, and we drove them down. This year we drove them from Longreach through to Blackall to raise awareness for the food insecurity. So I'm part of Beef Bank, which was a Rotary initiative. It started some 20-odd years ago and provides meat protein to Food Bank and Fair Share and supports those people in need. So this is our second year we've done it. It took about 40 days to do it. Logistically, a huge thing to do. Cattle donated by Western Grazing and the ACC, and it's just one of those.
1: And they fatten up on the drive, and you sell them at the end, do you? Is that what happens?
0: We don't. No, it's not. And a lot of people do think that happens a little bit, but no, you don't get loaned that number of cattle. You know, they're worth a lot of money today. And
1: so people pay to come and drive them, do they?
0: Yeah. So we have companion drivers come in, and they pay us to spend a bit of time with us. And so our principal focus is to raise money and awareness for food insecurity, but also promotes a lot of tourism in outback towns as we travel through and showcases our beef industry. So it's a the companion drovers just, you know, they come there, they come out of Sydney, they come out of Melbourne. Some of them haven't ridden horses much at all in their lives, and they get on a horse and they follow along with these cattle and have a great time. And, you know, it's a great opportunity for people to get out and you know, live in the swag under the stars and camp up and cooking. It's
1: big sky country out in Western Queensland, isn't it, Bim? That'd be an experience for anyone who hasn't been out there, and then to have the cattle and the atmosphere around would be incredible. I've got to keep moving, but how much money have you raised over the journey so far, Bim?
0: We're still putting it all together at this stage. We've only just arrived home, so. But what we prefer to talk about, Warwick, is that the amount of meals that we put out there.
1: So each
0: beast provides about 250 kilos, and there's 100 grams of meat goes into a charity kitchen meal. So a beast equates to about 2,500 meals, and if we can get 400 head of cattle donated to us, we put 1 million meals into Queensland. That's a significant amount of food that go into those people that need it most.
1: Money is one thing, but putting it like that is so much more important, isn't it, Bim? It gives you an idea of the help that you can do. So congratulations to you, and thanks very much for giving us a call. And apologies again for getting your name wrong, mate.
0: You're right. Good on you then, Warwick. Thank you.
1: Bim there, chair of the Outback Queensland Cattle Drive. Amazing to hear they've just got home. Incredible to hear the work that they're doing. Let's have some music here on Australia All Over. Warwick Long with you. I'm going to talk about bird flu. We're going to talk about shearing a little bit more. I've got a champion shearer to have a chat to. But this song debuted on our program last week. It's now actually released. Pete Dennehy rang in to tell us it was going to come out. It was released on Friday. And it's got a story in itself, a golden guitar winning artist, Pete Dennehy, who has written this song about opening gates for loved family members. And this one's a cracker, so I thought we'd play it again. Here's Pete Dennehy. The song's called Opening Gates for Dad.

0: That's new music from Pete Dennehy, and if you've ever had that job of opening gates for Dad, that can put a tear to your eye. Ben's on the line, 1300 700 222 at Earwingsdale. Is that right, Ben?
1: Yeah, g'day, Warwick. That's right.
0: What have you got going on for charity? What did you want to say?
1: Warwick, I want to tell you about my hometown is Inverell, and my neighbour is Rosemary Breen, and she's 86. And the most inspiring person I know. And when her husband died in 2004, she went to Myanmar to work with the nuns there in schools. And what she realized is what they really needed was access to clean drinking water. So she began raising money to build these water tanks. So the community builds their own water tank on site at the school as a central flat for every village, and she's raised enough to build enough for 2,000 water tanks. For $1 million worth of them. Yeah, so $2,000 each, 500 water tanks. It's she's done an amazing job. She's traveled all around the world raising money for it, and in 2017, my wife and I and friends around the world from my life in theatre, we put on a night of theatre in London to raise money for her as well.
0: Wow.
1: And she came over and spoke to people, and she's just such an inspiring human being, and full of love, and it's just incredible person, and I love what she's done for Myanmar, and how she may have changed all those lives.
0: So Rosemary Breen is her name. What an inspiration, Ben, having people like that around you in your life. Just it makes you want to be better, doesn't it?
1: Absolutely, mate. Absolutely.
0: Well, thank you so much for your call. I'm so glad you could tell us a little bit about it. 1300 700 222, that's the number you can call. Been talking shearing today. There's been shearing for charity. We've been hearing a bit about that. We've been talking to you about the things that you've done for charity. Well, I wanted to pick up the shearing theme just for a little while here on Australia All Over, because late last year, I had the absolute privilege of doing a Victorian Country Hour program on the sidelines of someone working extraordinarily hard. We didn't even get to speak to her during that because it was in the middle of a world record attempt by Nikki Lyons, who's a champion woman shearer, going to set a record in 9 hours of shearing. And we were there. We set up the program. We spoke to some amazing people, other champions while we were there. Had a great time, packed up, went home. And Nikki kept shearing through all of that. And at the end, set a world record herself. And I wanted to talk a little bit about that with Nikki Lyons, who's from the Riverina in New South Wales and can join you on the line now. Hi, Nikki.
2: Good morning.
0: Take us back. What was the date when you set that world record?
2: Oh, I don't even know the date off the top of my head now. Gosh, it was October. You were
0: October.
2: There.
0: I was busy there. That day. It was October. You were very busy that day. It was incredible to watch you, though, at work. And at the end of the day, you had a set a world record. What is that record? I bet you remember those numbers.
2: Yeah, so the record stands at 502 Marine lambs in 9 hours.
0: In 9 hours, you saw 502 Merino lambs with a crowd watching you.

0: coach by your side, sort of people moving in and out and everywhere, and while they were sort of having lunch and breakfast and afternoon tea, you were working away. What is it like? How physically straining is it to shear 500 lambs in 9 hours?
1: To be honest, it's more mentally straining. So physically, you're prepared for it. You've done your training. You've been getting up at 4:30 every morning and medicine ball slams against your kids' walls. But come the day, it's so much focus and everything's so micromanaged that it's really just maybe one blow at a time. That's what you're working on. And just speeding it up each time.
0: And we were hearing from a young bloke who was shearing for Kids with Cancer, talking about you need to be trained right the first time, and if you have your movements right, shearing can be a lot easier than when you're getting it wrong. Is that part of the mental game, to make sure you're constantly doing things the right way to, you know, help you be faster when you're shearing?
1: Yeah, so when it comes to learning to shear, it's definitely important to learn to be in position, because you don't want to be out of reach of your down tube because it's just pulling and working against your body. But when you're at record level, that's all coming naturally. You know exactly where you're dragging that sheep to and where you're starting.
0: And you're a world record holder now, champion shearer now, Nikki. But you actually left shearing when you had kids, didn't you? What brought you back?
1: Yeah, so I left shearing for 10 years and I stayed at home raising kids. And it was when my son was about 18 months old. It was when COVID had shut down the borders and there was a lot of shearing about and not enough shearers. Shearers couldn't travel into the area. So I ended up jumping on a stand and working the school hours whilst my daughters were at school and preschool. And that was my entry back into the industry.
0: So you'd wake up, get the kids organised, drop them off at school and then go shear for as long as you can until pick-up time and then come back in and pick up the kids?
1: Yeah, so it pretty much meant I got, I would say, about 2.5 runs in. So, yeah, it definitely made it worthwhile still.
0: Oh, sorry about that. Did you rediscover your love for shearing whilst you were getting back into it during those COVID years?
1: Yeah, I'd always wanted to do a world record. So when I came back shearing and realised I was not fit enough, I started getting up before the kids and I'd do an hour of training and then go to work. And I realised if I just put a little bit more of all of that together, I'm training for a world record already. So it was just a case of finding the sheep and putting it together.
0: That's amazing. Yeah, yeah. And then in terms of then regaining your fitness to go after a world record, what was that journey like to put in those 4:30 mornings, as you were talking about earlier?
1: Yeah, well, look, training for the 9-hour one, because I was only shearing that 2.5 runs, which is, you know, four and a half, 5 hours. So I was pretty much having to double my working day and pull it off with a world record attempt. So it meant a lot of fitness training in the morning before the kids got up, and then I'd also do an afternoon session when training for that 9-hour record.
0: Wow. So, yeah, so you're still managing home life, kids and everything like that, and going after world records.
1: Yeah, I was still doing the dance run and the grocery shopping and all of that. There was no one there.
0: Oh, wow. How does it feel then to go through all of that? You set that record at the end of last year. You're speaking at Bendigo recently at the Sheep and Wool Show about that effort as well. What has it been like now to look back on this journey back into shearing and then having a record?
1: Yeah, I think it's a little bit surreal. Like, when you say the titles out loud, like dual world record holder, first Australian female to attempt 2 records, you know, it sounds impressive, but to me it doesn't feel like anything outside the normal, my usual day. Like, I just went to work and did my day's work. I just organised something a little bit bigger for one day.
0: That's incredible. It's normal. It's just normal to break records. That's what,
1: yeah,
0: Nicola says.
1: Even my kids were like, are you going for another record? And I was like, oh, nah, sponsorship's going to be too hard now. The country's broke. And they're like, what? You're not doing another one? I'm like, yeah, it's not actually normal to go for a record every year.
0: So you haven't got your eye on another one?
1: No. It is very challenging to do it around children. And I look back now and I think I've done very well to be able to do it. But, yeah, I am tired.
0: And what do the kids think too of mum being a record holder? They were there in and around the shed the day you were shearing all of those lambs. Do you think they'll have memories of that?
1: Yeah, I know.

0: really hope what they take away from it is that, you know, even once you've had kids, that it's not the end of your life and it's the start of theirs, that you can still chase your dreams and be a parent. So I hope that that's something they really take away from it.
1: Oh, I bet they will. Nikki Lyons, it's been great to spend a bit of time with you. Are you in the Riverina this morning? Whereabouts do we find you today?
0: Yeah, so I'm just near Yass and I'm getting ready for the football run this morning. I've got one in the morning and one in the afternoon playing.
1: Is it a cold morning start near Yass?
0: Oh, it's freezing at the moment.
1: Well, good luck. Good luck at the footy. Good luck with future shearing endeavours. It's been great to talk to you a little bit this morning.
0: No worries. Thanks for having me.
1: Nikki Lyons there, dual world record holder. Last one I saw was the one where she broke the 9-hour record, or set the mark for 9 hours of most Merino lambs shorn in 9 hours. It was incredible to see. That was set in Western Victoria, but she's from up in New South Wales and about to do the sport run, as you've heard. Let's have some music, some more of your calls. I can see many of you there, so hold on. We'll be with you in a second. We'll have some Busby Maru to get you there, though.

0: That's my second mistake from Busby Maru here on Australia All Over. Warwick Long filling in for Macca. He's just off a little bit crooked today. Hopefully he's back next week. And Macca, if you're listening, we certainly wish you well and a speedy recovery. And hopefully you're back on our airwaves soon. Clarice is on the line in Tara, 1300 700 222. Hi, Clarice.
1: Hello.

0: Warwick.
1: Yes, great to talk to you, Clarice. What did you want to say?
0: Oh, are they going to pay you some charity money for me to sing a song?
1: I don't know if I can do that, but do you want to sing me a song, Clarice?
0: Oh, just a little bit of it.
1: Oh, what do you want to sing us?
0: Oh, the Jamaica Farewell.
1: All right. Go for it whenever you're ready, Clarice. Sorry, I cut over you there.
0: That's all right. Down the way where the nights are gay and the sun shines daily on the mountain tops, I took a trip on a sailing ship, and when I reached Jamaica, I made a stop. But I'm sad to say I'm on my way. I won't be back for many a day. My heart is down, my head is turning around. I had to leave a little girl in Kingston Town.
1: Oh, Clarice, how old are you?
0: 91.
1: You've got a very good voice for 91, if you don't mind me saying.
0: That's all right. I just thought I'd sing you a bit. Somebody might pay something to charity.
1: Well, we hope so. We hope so. Somebody does. Let us know. And Clarice, is singing always been a big part of your life?
0: No. I just sing. Well, before I go to bed, I usually sing a few songs for myself, just for something to fill in time, you know.
1: Oh, Clarice.
0: And when the family's here, I've got a few that I wrote myself, and they always want to hear it.
1: Oh, Clarice, I want to be you when I grow up. Thank you so much for your call. It's been lovely to talk to you. Clarice there in Tara. That song's a Harry Belafonte song if you're playing at home. And look, I have a rule for Australian artists here on Australia All Over while I'm here. I think you'll forgive me for letting, and Clarice is Australian anyway, and singing it for you. That was wonderful. 1300 700 222 is the number you can call if you want to have a chat to us. Sue Ann is in Paradise Point. Hi, Sue Ann.
2: Good morning. How are we going?
1: We've been talking unique ways to make money for charity today. What story do you have?
2: Well, I had a granddaughter that at age 3 in 2020 was diagnosed with leukaemia, and we, during COVID, so I started the following year just to raise some money for research, couldn't contact them as much, they were in New South Wales. So since then she actually asked me what I wanted to do when I grew up, and I said so, and there goes the story. Ever since, we've been raising money as a small community group of nanas to raise money for Children's Cancer Institute.
1: Oh, ripper.
2: And, and we have grown immensely from our first get-together to this year we're holding our sixth fundraiser event, which is a high tea. They're sponsored by the local community Bendigo Bank. And it's just massive.
1: Oh,
2: I love
1: that.
2: Input. But it's the ladies that make and sew small toys, which we sell for $5, $10, sometimes contribution only. And we've made over 80,000 within that.
1: Sue Ann, brilliant. Good on you. I'm really sorry. I've got to go to the news, but incredible work by you all. Thank you so much for calling and telling us about it. News is on the way. After that, Lisa Miller from so many ABC shows. She's going to join you.
3: Good morning, Emily Lawrence with ABC News. Drivers can expect a price increase at the petrol pump following the end of the federal government's fuel excise cut from midnight tonight. National political lead David Spears has more on the government's decision to end the discount.
4: It's made this decision some time ago, hoping that the war in the Middle East, that the issues around oil supply would have been resolved by now. They haven't entirely, and clearly it's anyone's guess how long it will be until there is free passage through the Strait of Hormuz. Back to where it was pre-war. Will be felt, this increase, getting back to that full freight of excise, so an extra 16 cent increase. It'll take place as of midnight tonight. The government's sort of kept open the option down the track, should it need to, of returning to this, but it does believe that now's the time to end this. It's an expensive subsidy, so it needs to come to an end at some point.
3: The state government's bailing out a South Sydney council

0: after a construction company abandoned the redevelopment of a surf club. Ethan Ricks has the details.
1: The $8 million redevelopment of the 76-year-old North Cronulla Surf Club began in 2022 before the builder walked away from the project 2 years later. The Sutherland Shire Council was recently told it would have to spend at least $30 million to demolish the new building and start all over again. Reports found even after upgrades to the club, it was structurally unsound. The Minns government says it will provide $10 million to help with the second attempt at redevelopment. The old club building recently had its heritage listing removed, paving the way for its full demolition.
0: Russian state media is reporting at least three people have been killed and 21 injured after a woman detonated a homemade explosive device at a restaurant in Moscow. The blast reportedly occurred at around 8 p.m. local time at an upscale Italian restaurant near the city centre. Witnesses quoted on the Telegram messaging app that the venue was hosting a private function. Two people have died and more than 500 have been rescued after sudden floods in the southern Indian state of Kerala. Streets have been partially submerged and houses damaged or destroyed. The unexpectedly heavy rains also triggered landslides. Videos show residents using rowboats on what should be roads. A large hazard reduction burn is due to take place northwest of Sydney this morning. Crews will burn 748 hectares of bushland in the Parr State Conservation Area. A warning's been issued for increased smoke. The burn could continue into tomorrow. After 6 weeks battling headwinds and crossing the Australian desert, 82-year-old barrel cyclist Bob Montgomery and his grandson Tom Malcolm are due home today. The pair have ridden more than 5,000 kilometres from Broome to Bowral to raise money for motor neurone disease. It's Mr. Montgomery's fifth long-distance charity ride for MND. He says he's looking forward to seeing his family and friends before heading back to work on Monday.
2: It'll be just exciting to see all the faces you love, and just a great motivation just for that reason alone, just to see all the family and friends there. We'll have a bit of music and a few eats and drinks and so forth, but then we go back to work again.
0: Australia has enjoyed a record-breaking final day of athletics action at the Commonwealth Games. Here's more from Jessica Stewart in Glasgow.
3: Australia won 7 golds on the final day of the track and field program, making it the nation's most successful single day of athletics in Commonwealth Games history. Abby Caldwell led yet another all-Australian podium in the women's mile, launching her move perfectly to finish ahead of Jess Hull and Claudia Hollingsworth. That came after the men's relay team claimed a drought-breaking gold in the 4x100 metres, beating Nigeria by 0.05 of a second to win Australia's first gold in the event since 1974. Curtis Marshall set a new games record in winning the men's pole vault, and Mackenzie Little triumphed in the women's javelin after three Australians had claimed gold in the day session.
0: Australia's dominated Ireland to win by 50 points in the AFLW's first ever international match at North Sydney Oval. Ireland tried hard to stay in the match with several fast-flowing passages of play in the first half, but Australia won the battle. Australian star Chloe Malloy's told ABC Sport it's a historic win to be part of.
4: We are playing for country pride, and to get the first inaugural win as the Australian side, I think it's pretty monumental in the scheme of playing for your country, but also broader picture of AFLW and women's footy and for everyone that came before us.
0: Isolated showers along the state's north coast and adjacent ranges. The chance of an afternoon shower about the southern and central western slopes and adjacent plains. Dry and partly cloudy elsewhere. Sydney's weather mostly sunny, a top of 20 degrees. Right now it's 9 on the coast, 7 in the west. Looking ahead for Sydney, partly cloudy tomorrow, a top of 23 degrees. 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
7: And it's so great to have your company. Lisa Miller, who's the host of Muster Dogs, Backroads, Gold Logie nominee. Lisa Miller has a lot going on. She's going to join you this half an hour for a chat. And you can join us too, 1300 700 222. Sorry, I've got to get used to this number. 1300 700 222 is the number if you want to give us a call. We're talking charity today and the interesting things people have done to raise money for charity after shearing and cattle driving and a whole bunch of other things have been on the line. Phil's in Mildura.

0: maybe with another story for us. Hi, Phil.
1: Good morning. How are you?
0: Yeah, good. A cold morning for you in Mildura, is it today?
1: I'm just looking out the window. Beautiful blue sky, but I think it's about 3-4 degrees outside. I'm not too sure. But
0: it's short cool, sweater.
1: Put it that way. Yeah, it's short sweater. Yeah, for tough people.
0: What did you want to say, mate?
1: Oh, we're talking about raising money for charities and for charities themselves. A friend of myself who he'd had a turn and fallen off his bike and had a heart attack, and he was saved by somebody who could perform CPR. So together we've decided we should do something about it. We approached the Mildura Lions Club, who set about raising money with assistance of lots of members of the community. And in doing so, we've managed to train just on or provide the CPR service for just on 1,600 people in Mildura who now know how to do it. The vast majority of those are school children.
0: Phil, that's an amazing thing to do, isn't it? When we think charity, sometimes we think about trying to help people or lift people up or give them assistance in a time of need, but you're giving a life skill there.
1: Well, it's something young people, particularly the focus is on young people simply because they can carry it through the rest of their lives. And young people, as you would know, they go home from school. I've had somebody come in there and teach them how to do CPR, which we have one person does that. They go home and show their parents as well. So, you know, just think those young people, as we explain, they have the potential one day it might be their grandfather or somebody just their parents, just somebody just walking down the street that they can save their life.
0: Oh,
1: what
0: brilliant.
1: An amazing thing to do.
0: Good work for you. Good work, Phil. Thank you very much for telling us about it. Let's go to Scott quickly as well. Scott's at Swan Hill. Hi.
2: G'day, Warwick. How are you going?
0: Yeah, good. What did you do, Scott?
2: Well, I haven't actually done it yet. Oh. I'm in the throes of planning and it's coming around really close.
0: What are you doing?
2: I intend to swim the length of the Darling River for charity, starting at Bawarana and swimming down to Wentworth, 1,650 kilometres over 3 months.
0: Is there going to be enough water in it, Scott, for you to swim down it?
2: That could be a bit problematic, yes. It's a bit of a problem there, but a while back we just popped up there the other weekend. There was 300 megs going over the Boyer and the Weir, so if we could get around that 200, 250, we'd swim most of it. Might be doing a bit of walking, but yeah, it's for Parkinson's and MMD. I've got a mate in Swan Hill that's got a form of PSP of Parkinson's, and then my son has a mate that's got MMD. It's 37, so yeah, I've managed to get some Nutrien Ag Solutions on board, and we've called it Nutrien Ag Solutions Fight the Current Swim.
0: So you're swimming the Darling River to help out your mates. Scott, that is incredible. When do you plan on going?
2: Yeah, hopefully get in the water on the 1st of September. Yeah, so it's all coming around really quick, and we've done a bit of a run up there the other week and just made some contacts, and hopefully we can get in on some stations. It's a bit of a logistical nightmare. No one's really done it, so we don't really have a how to do it book, but I'm sure we'll make a few mistakes, and it'll be an interesting ride, I'm sure, and we'll be looking for lots of people that we can along the way to try and jump in and help out. And yeah, and I have a website, like Up and Go, and fightthecurrent.com.au. It's going to be a bit of an interesting journey, I'm sure.
0: Well, good luck fighting that current, Scott. I wish you the best, and I want to hear more about it when you're doing it. But thanks very much for telling us the unique thing you're doing for charity today. As I say, Lisa Miller coming up. I've got her introduction music locked and loaded. That's what we let our guests do at 8 o'clock. It's the only time I break my Australian music rule. And she's got a doozy for you today. It's coming up soon. But before we get there, I think there might be a doozy, speaking of songs, coming from Sonia in Rubyvale. Hi, Sonia.
3: Hello, how are you?
0: What did you want to do?
3: Well, I want to sing the alphabet backwards because I went to the Roma Special School, and if we could sing the alphabet backwards, we get a can of Coke, packet of chips in 10 minutes off school.
0: Oh, what a rib. Well, Sonia, don't let me stop you. Go for it. Sing the alphabet backwards.
3: With the Z, Y, X, and W, V, U, T, S, and R, Q, P, O, and M, and L, K, J, I, H, G, F, E, D, C, B, A.
0: Oh, you know what's funny, Sonny?

And I think I could correct you if you got it wrong, but that sounded perfect to me. Thank you so much for your call and your chat today. 1300 700 222 if you want to have a chat to us. Lisa Miller coming up next for you. I give our 8 o'clock guest the option to pick their own introduction music. Pip Courtney last week had Stevie Nicks for you as her introduction music. This week, Lisa Miller's here, and she's got some Queen.

0: That's Queen, Don't Stop Me Now. That's the introduction music for Lisa Miller, the host of Muster Dogs, Backroads, Gold Logie nominee. What else can't she do? She can join you now on the radio. Hi, Lisa.
1: Warwick, I feel like I'm on a rocket ship heading to Mars at the moment with my life.
0: Yeah, you've got a lot on.
1: I've got a lot going on, and I had to stop myself dancing around the motel room where I am at the moment because I'm on a back road shoot. Ooh. And I love that song. Don't you reckon it just absolutely puts a smile on your face and you just want to twirl around and have a sing-along, and I love it. So thank you for giving me that little Sunday morning boost.
0: Oh, no, this is part of the joy of doing this show too, because I'm feeling the same way after Clarice had a sing to us before the news and Sonia just sang the alphabet backwards.
1: I heard.
0: So can you do the alphabet backwards, Lisa?
1: I cannot attempt swimming the darling. So let me tell you, you have got some incredibly talented listeners out there, and they made me feel just a little inadequate.
0: Now, here I am. You mentioned you're out on a back road shoot.
1: Yeah.
0: Where do we find you this morning? Can we have a hint?

0: we? Can you tell us?
1: I reckon we can. So we're in Maldon in Victoria, and we're filming this weekend a Gothic festival. It's called the Goldfields Gothic. And I probably know about as much about goths as like The Cure in the 80s and a bit of black eyeliner and mascara, and that's about the end of my education.
0: Did you secretly pack a bit of extra black eyeliner for the trip to Maldon today?
1: I am not going to give away any more secrets. But look, I've just learned so much, and I think that's the thing about Backroads, is that you can think you know a place or you can know people, and then you realise, wow, you don't know anything at all. And we come into all of these stories with open minds, and we just have the most amazing conversations, and I just love it.
0: That is a really interesting point you make too, because the funny thing about the concept of Backroads as a show, and it's been with us on our TV screens for a good few years now.
1: More than a decade.
0: And you think, oh, you might run out. But as soon as you travel in regional Australia, you quickly learn you're never going to run out of amazing ideas. You're never going to stop that joy of discovering a Gothic festival in Maldon, or or the running of the wheat bags up the top of Witcherproof like you did this week. Yeah.
1: Oh, I had people messaging me after that show went to air saying that they felt all the emotions watching that with me. And I felt that too. For people who haven't seen it, you can catch it on ABC iView, but Witcherproof, this gorgeous little town, they've got the world's smallest registered mountain, and people do this race, the King of the Mountain, and they carry 60 kilo bags of grain on their back. And you think, 43 metres above sea level, above the terrain level, what's the big deal? And then you watch them and you hear their backstories and why they're doing it. And I have cried way more than I have expected to being the host of Backroads, Warwick. It's a tearjerker of a show, because so many people have incredible stories that make you really reflect and contemplate things about your own life. And Witcherproof was very special.
0: And seeing a fella train and train and train, and all he wants in the world is just to win that race. And I won't give in any more, but my gosh. Heartbreaker, tearjerker at the same time, Lisa. It's brilliant. And I should shout out Angus Verley is one of our reporters at the ABC. His cousin, Carly, she wins that thing every year.
1: What a legend. So the women carry 20 kilo bags of grain up the hill, but her dad makes a train with 25 kilos. So when she does the race, she thinks, this is nothing.
0: It's a leisurely 20 kilos to run up a mountain with, which when you say out loud is just incredible to say. But you're right, it's those journeys and those stories that must be a real joy to you, traveling around to meet these people and spend some time learning about these quirky events.
1: So special because I'm a country kid, and I've never lost that connection with regional Australia. I grew up in Kilkeaven. It's a town of about, depending on the day of the week, 600 people maybe, in Queensland, west of Gympie. And I left there when I was 11 and we moved to the big smoke of Gympie, but I have never lost that connection with regional Australia. And through both Backroads and Muster Dogs, I feel like I am part of this very precious content that we have on the ABC, that I am able to share these stories and take people with me, even if they're in their lounge rooms, in their cities, that's fine, but I'm still taking them with me and letting them explore parts of Australia that they might never, ever have thought that you could get to.
0: And just then, on the other show you do, because we're talking to Lisa Miller and she does everything, so she's really busy, and we're spending sort of about 15 or so minutes with you, Lisa. Muster Dogs has been an extraordinary success. When you sort of signed on to be part of this show, did you think it would become something that people really hold dear, following the stories of these dogs and their journeys?
1: Oh, Warwick, I'm having a bit of a giggle, because when I signed on, I got a phone call on a Friday afternoon from the bosses in Sydney, and it was during COVID, and I was presenting ABC News Breakfast at the time. So Friday afternoons for a breakfast TV presenter are like a zombie zone, because you have been up at 3 a.m. all week.

0: just, and this person called me Joe, her name was and is, and she said, are you interested in narrating a show about dogs? And I was like, what? Dogs, huh? That's how it began. But I found the actual process initially so stressful that I was going to quit. This is very early on, but you had to sort of bring a different kind of narration that I had never done before. Mm. I was a journalist. I was a reporter on television, and I didn't think that I could give them what they wanted, and I didn't want to let them down. So I rang my best friend, Lee Sales, and said, I'm feeling really stressed. I'm so tired. It's COVID. I'm in Melbourne. I don't think I can do this. What do you think I should do? And she said, quit. And it's the one piece of advice that I never took from my bestie that I am so relieved, because it has been the most beautiful, joyful thing to come into my life. For the last 4 years, we've done 4 series now. They're filming in the US. They're talking to New Zealand. The people who are involved, Ambience Entertainment, who do the show, are the most wonderful people who care so much about all of the participants. And I think, just imagine if I didn't have this beautiful show in my life. I couldn't imagine it.
1: That's actually really good advice for people to hear too. Not all the advice you get from your best friend is always perfect. Even if they're as clever as Lee Sales, they can sometimes miss the mark on some amazing things. The international reception is something I wanted to ask you about too, because I don't know, working dogs feels very Australian, but it's clearly not. There are working dogs around the world. What has the impact of Muster Dogs been like outside of our shores?
0: Well, the first time I noticed that things were really taking off overseas, I had a friend who was in Scotland who was trying to record the television because she was watching Muster Dogs over there in Scottish Gaelic. And so she was like, wow, they have, you know, done over your narration, and this is pretty funny watching it. And then it went on to Netflix and became a massive hit in the US. And, of course, you've got the English sheepdogs, you've got, in the US, various breeds of dogs, and, you know, I don't want to spoil the secret of what's happening over there, because hopefully, fingers crossed, you will see the American version here in Australia as well. But they've just loved it, and I think they've loved it for all the reasons it's been a hit here, Warwick, which is it's authentic, people are gorgeous, and they have a message, which is we care for our animals, and this is how we do it, and we want you to see what we're doing on the farm. The animals are incredibly talented. The people aren't afraid to show their vulnerabilities on air, and viewers just really warm to that. In a world that can just be pretty crazy and depressing at times, they switch on Muster Dogs, they switch on Backroads, and they see wonderful people doing great things, just getting on with it, not blowing their own trumpets, and it gives you just this sense of peace. And that's what it brings me, and I'm sure that it brings the viewers as well, which is why it's been so successful. We won the Logie last year, Muster Dogs. Oh. Absolutely shocked me, because I was not expecting it. We were up against all those other programs, you know, Gogglebox and, I don't know, all the things with wives and, you know, various things in them. I don't know. I don't even
1: I can see why you won.
0: Stuff. Married at First Sight. Yeah, that's right. I know it's a guilty pleasure for some people, but I can't stand it. Too much arguing.
1: I've got Logie questions for you. Don't worry about that. But just before I ask those, I think what you touched on is really great. For the viewers, it is something different and it is an escape. But for people who are really proud of working dogs, and for people who are really proud of their towns with Backroads, like being in Maldon and so forth today, there is a pride and a real pleasure in just someone taking an interest and wanting to show that on screens. And I feel like that really shines through these programs as well. Is that, do you take, is there pressure with that for you to feel like you're doing it the right way to make sure that that town, or in the case of Muster Dogs, this whole vocation that people have in training and using working dogs is shown in a way that's really authentic to the people who are doing it?
0: Well, I work with some incredible people, producers, camera crews, soundos, the EP. They probably feel the pressure when they're going into places.
1: You're just waltzing in. You're like, I'm good.
0: I have the most glorious job in the world. I just come in. I get to know people. I chat. I interview. I don't ever feel the pressure. What I love about Backroads in particular is

0: When I turn up in a town at the beginning of the week and you're trying to work out where you get your coffee, where you're staying, where you might be able to do your walk that you want to do, and you don't know anyone, and then by the end of the week, everyone's calling out your name. It's a bit like the Cheers bar, you know? It's like everyone knows your name. They all want to stop and have a chat. You're having breakfast with people who were strangers 5 days ago. And that happens over and over again. And that is what I love about how welcomed we are in these towns.
1: Let me put on my ABC hat for a moment with you, Lisa Miller. Lisa Miller's with you, hosts all the shows. Nominated for a Gold Logie and another Logie as well. Most popular presenter, I think,
0: yeah,
1: I believe.
0: The Newton Award, yeah.
1: What's it like when that call comes through?
0: I can't put that on the radio because there was swear words. I was so shocked because I thought it was such a privilege to be nominated for the Gold Logie last year, and it was so much fun. And I kept saying the whole time, especially to my fiancé Simon, who gets to come along when you're nominated for a Gold Logie, so it's only the Gold Logie nominees who can come to the party. It's not his world. He's a pilot. He doesn't do this kind of stuff. So he loved it. I kept saying to him, enjoy it because it's going to happen once in your life, once in my life. So we had all the fun. So when the phone call came again and said that I'd been nominated for a second time,
1: Simon, like, I don't want to go. I've done it once.
0: Oh my gosh, no. He's already rented his tuxedo. He's deciding if he's going to put bling on his lapel. Like, he is totally diving into this, which is great to have, you know, to have your mate along with you on a night like that, because it is super fun. Let me tell you, you know, people might say, logies, schmoogies, whatever, but it is just so much fun.
1: If you can find a bow tie with little dogs on it, like muster dogs, that would, I think that's a good way to show support, Simon.
0: That's true.
1: You're up against, like, Sam Payne, Todd Woodbridge, Robert Irwin, Julia Morris.
0: Ali Langdon, Poe, absolutely. And if any of them win, awesome. I love them all. It's so collegial. They send me little messages on Instagram privately. They are all awesome people. Yeah.
1: No, they're not. No, they're not. You're the only one from the ABC, Lisa Miller. Robert Irwin has enough followers on Instagram to last a lifetime. So we need ABC listeners to go to the TV Week website. Yeah. They can vote for you.
0: Yeah. They can, and I love that. I'd really appreciate it. And you know why? Because I would dream of being able to give a speech that would do a shout out to all of the people that have helped me along the way, and especially to regional Australia, and just say, this is why I'm here. This is who has lifted me up to this point. And that would just be such an awesome feeling. So
1: brilliant.
0: If people felt that they could fling me a vote, then I would really appreciate it.
1: I think it's the TV Week website you go to that. I don't know if I'm allowed to run a campaign, but all of the others do.
0: Oh,
1: so
0: yeah,
1: let's go. Vote for Lisa Miller in the Gold Logie. She needs to beat Robert Irwin, all right? She's working with muster dogs, not exotic animals. So that's great. Although Robert Irwin is pretty cool. But for this moment, He's not
0: years ahead of him, Warwick. The years in front of me are way less than the years in front of Robert.
1: Oh, well, I hope not. Lisa, it's been so great to talk to you. Have fun at the Maldon Gothic Festival. I love that you're there today.
0: Warwick, thank you. See you, everyone.
1: Lisa Miller joining you, host of Muster Dogs, host of Backroads. Up for a Gold Logie. Sorry, I just had to take over and run that campaign for her a little bit there. If you want to vote, the TV Week website. We've got news headlines and weather information for you now. Back with you in a moment. For New South Wales, that means I have that weather information for you. Isolated showers along the north coast and adjacent ranges today. The chance of a light afternoon shower about the southern and central western slopes and adjacent plains. Dry and partly cloudy elsewhere. Areas of morning frost on and west of the ranges, except in the northern inland plains. There are areas of morning fog in the east. Daytime temperatures a little above average in the south and west, and trending near average elsewhere. North to northwesterly winds tending east to northeasterly in the northeast. I'll tell you about tomorrow and then I'll come back to today's temperatures. Tomorrow, scattered light showers along the southern half of the ranges and adjacent western slopes. Snow will be falling on the alpine region above 1,000 metres. The chance of a brief light shower in the east. Dry and partly cloudy elsewhere. Areas of morning fog in the east and morning frost about the ranges, southern inland and far west. Daytime

0: Frost, mostly sunny, top of 17. Coffs Harbour, you're heading for a possible shower, top of 20 today. Byron Bay, you're heading for a shower or two, a top of 18 degrees. Bathurst, morning frost, partly cloudy, top of 16. I went to uni in Bathurst. I'm sure it's cold with that morning frost this morning. Good luck to you out there. And Gosford, mostly sunny, top of 19 degrees.
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7: On ABC Local Radio, this is Australia All Over with Warwick Long, filling in for Macca.
0: Yes. Having a ball talking to you and filling in for Macca, also talking to Lisa Miller, which was a bit of a treat for us here on ABC Australia All Over. Macca's just off for another week. Hopefully back next week with you. Lynn is East Gympie on 1300 700 222. We've been talking a bit of charity today. Lynn, what did you want to tell us?
8: Well, first I better tell you that my son and Lisa attended the same high school.
0: Oh, great.
8: So we actually taught Lisa to water ski.
0: Was she a good student?
8: Student
0: in water skiing. When you were teaching her how to ski?
8: She picked it up. I think she applies herself to whatever she needs to do, and I love her heart for the country.
0: That's
8: She's
0: great.
8: A delightful person.
0: And what do you do for charity, Lynn? What's your unique way?
8: Well, I've just always been a caring sort of a person. So when I was a kid, my dad started all that off, I guess. But when I was, I think about 17, 18, or it must have been 18, we ran woolshed dances to support the local Blue Mountains District Memorial Hospital. It was a training hospital in Katoomba, New South Wales. I don't like to admit New South Wales because...
0: Hey, they're good there too.
8: So Dad would take the bins out. And then I don't know what we did with the press because it was too heavy to move. Maybe danced. No, I don't remember it being there. I don't know what happened about it. Must have danced around it. It's too big to move. But anyway, so,
0: They have a big dance there. Oh.
8: Yeah, and raised good funds, and then it rained.
0: Oh, no.
8: We had several of these.
0: Yep.
8: But one time it rained, and my father had to tow everyone out with the tractor.
0: See, should have charged a fee. You would have raised
8: towing people out. Some got out a bit early, but as it got worse, the more that had left, the worse it got. And anyone who wasn't much good at driving in the mud didn't handle it. So we had big turnouts. It was pretty good. You know, we couldn't have fitted many more people in.
0: I bet. And as long as the tractor was there to pull everybody out, Lynn, that's lovely to hear. Thank you so much for your call. We're going to talk bird flu in just a moment here in Australia All Over because there's been some, concerning developments about that over this weekend. And we'll get some of that information for you. But Harry's in Tweed Heads. We've been talking shearing today. Have you got some shearing for me, Harry?
9: Can you hear me, Warren?
0: I've got you, mate. What did you want to say?
9: Well, this is not related to charitable causes. It's related to sheep shearing.
0: Yeah, tell me about it.
9: I don't know how old you are, Warwick, but do you recall a show on the Seven Network, I think it was, called This Is Your Life?
0: Okay. Anyway, yep. Yeah, This Is Your Life. Yeah.
9: The host was Roger Clemson. And anyway, they were interviewing... this guy was a famous rally driver in Australia called Jack Murray, whose nickname was Jellyknight Jack, because he used to be the following cars. Anyway, my uncle was interviewed with him on there, and they were wanting to run this story about sheep shearing out this West Queensland town called Boulia. It was called the Boulia Flyvale. And it goes like this. It was that hot and, you know, in those sheds working at that pace, and flies were just this problem. So they didn't have personal aerosols there to keep the flies away in those days.

0: And they used to cut the backsides out of their pants. So the flies would buzz around their backside instead of their face. That's where the term bull your fly veil come from. But they ran this by the producers on the show there, but they wouldn't let it go to air.
1: Well, Harry, you have me blushing, mate. What a story. Thank you. Thank you very much for giving us a call and having a chat. We'll talk bird flu in just a moment here in Australia all over. But to get you there, I think we need to remind you a little bit about the wonderful Australian bird life that we have before we talk about what is at stake. So let's have the song of the moment. You've probably heard this a few thousand times over the last week, but last couple of weeks. So let's hear it again.

0: Miles Phillips and Dad Joel singing the Eastern Rosella song, celebrating, well, a beautiful facet of Australian bird life, but it's Australia's bird life that we've got to keep an eye on, and not just the birds at the moment with the spread of H5 bird flu in Australia. It's the worst strain that's spread around the world over the last few years, and it has finally arrived in Australia, and the cases continue to escalate. There's now 53 confirmed or presumed positive detections of H5 bird flu in Australia, but also reports of a mass bird mortality event in an area of South Australia as well. So to talk a little bit more about this now, we'll head to an area of South Australia which has been declared at risk shortly, but I thought I'd bring in Jack Goff, who's the CEO of the Invasive Species Council. Hi, Jack.
1: G'day, Warwick. Good to be with you.
0: How concerning is what's going on in South Australia right now? A mass bird mortality event doesn't sound good to my ears.
1: Yeah, absolutely. I mean, look, this bird flu, as you said, has been really devastating all around the world, and Australia's been the last holdout continent where we haven't had it turn up. But overseas, the experience in the UK, they lost 30% of their breeding shorebirds in 1 year. When it got into South America, 2 years ago now, within 4 months, spread through the whole continent, wiped out over 600,000 birds, tens of thousands of sea mammals as well. And so we've been really worried, you know, when this turns up, what's it going to mean? And you can see right now is that escalation point. We're right at the start of this disease. There's been the embers. It's turned up in 5 different states now, 5 different species, sort of one here, one there, you know, then 5 here, 7 there, 11 there. And as you say, yesterday we had the news that on some rocky islands just on the South Australian coast, that over 80 birds, it looks like about 50 dead and another 30-odd look very sick, probably with this bird flu. So the first of a mass mortality event, and still at a pretty small scale. You know, what we've seen overseas is this can be tens and hundreds of thousands of birds dying when it really takes hold. And at the moment, it's basically Kangaroo Island down that southeastern coast of South Australia to Portland in Victoria seems to be where the majority of the cases are. But we have had it turn up at, you know, Moreton Island up in Queensland and in New South Wales and WA as well. So this could escalate very quickly.
0: And is that the concern? The first

0: few cases discovered in Australia of H5 bird flu were effectively migratory birds falling out of the sky, dead, being tested, and we found it. But now it appears to be a few different cases of, or suspected cases of, bird flu being in a wild population in Australia and spreading amongst that wild population.
1: Yeah, look, so there was a hope while we were just getting those mutton birds with the disease that it might not establish itself. And there has been some places overseas where it didn't establish and then came back a couple of years later. But, yeah, now we've got this spread among local birds. The government has declared it's no longer eradicable, and so we've moved into this next phase. But 2 days after moving into that next phase, we suddenly get the first likely mass mortality event, which highlights just how quickly that escalation is going on. And unfortunately, it's also got into confirmed into a silver gull. And yesterday also there was, I think, three extra cases in silver gulls as well that are likely positive, but being tested at that facility in Geelong. So what that means, the difference between them compared to the crested terns, silver gulls move in much further inland. They move much bigger distances. They're also significant scavengers of carcasses. And this is one of the issues with this disease, is that it's really often a function of contact. And so that's why, well, you know, the silver gulls can get it, and they're potentially moving into some of the freshwater and inland ecosystems. It's also a direct threat for mammals. Over 100 different mammal species have been impacted and killed by this virus. And we know particularly things like sea lions and seals are at risk, because they both scavenge dead bodies, but then they also, you know, jump on top of each other in those big mass colonies where it spreads quite quickly. And so in South America, for example, in 2024, 95% of all elephant seal babies died that year because of this bird flu. And we're pretty concerned it could be, you know, pushing an extinction level event for Australian sea lions in particular.
0: And Australia had longer to prepare for this than anywhere else in the world. We were the last place to get it. Did we make the best use of that time to prepare?
1: Yeah, look, I think we should be really proud of the way that the government, industry, environment groups have been working together over the last couple of years for preparedness for this. And there was a point there where I was pretty worried Australia was going to get caught with our pants down on this. You know, governments were sort of like, oh, look, it's theoretical. Is it going to turn up? Do we need to do anything? But then a couple of people in the Prime Minister's office and in Premier and Cabinet knocked some heads together and said, hang on, this is something that needs a real focus on. There was that $100 million support package put together. That's why we've got good testing facilities, good awareness, public education campaigns ready to go. So a lot of that work is doing really well. The concern I've got is that we're not going to be able to stop this thing spreading. And we've got this basically tsunami of devastation about to break over our wildlife. And at the same time, state and federal governments have been cutting back on that on-ground practical environmental work that builds population resilience and health. And so that's why with BirdLife Australia and Australian Marine Conservation Society, the Invasive Species Council have been pushing hard to government to say, we need an urgent $200 million uplift in that practical on-ground work that keeps bird and mammal species safe from other threats like cats and foxes and rats on island, and making sure you've got good wetland connectivity, things like that, because it's going to be a numbers game ultimately, Warwick, for our wildlife.
0: Yeah, certainly so. Jack Goff, thanks very much for giving us your insights and just telling us where things are at. With things escalating on the weekend, I thought it was important to have that information, so thank you.
1: Always happy to chat, Warwick. Cheers.
0: CEO of the Invasive Species Council, Jack Goff, speaking to you there. Let's go to Kangaroo Island. One of those areas Jack mentioned is basically where bird flu has been found in dead birds, and it sort of spreads down to the Victorian border, but there are those other cases in New South Wales and Queensland too. But Craig Wickham is a tour operator on Kangaroo Island. Can join you now. Hi, Craig.
2: Yeah, good morning.
0: The environment on Kangaroo Island is your business, right, isn't it? Tell us a little bit about what you do.
2: Yeah, look, absolutely. We're very, very lucky to have an amazing place to share as our backyard with guests coming to visit, and you know, the health of the environment generally obviously is a core part of that. You know, we sort of explore the landscape, the wildlife, you know, and the creative community that we have here on Kangaroo Island.
0: Yeah, and so how worried are you, or how hard are you looking for birds or illness?

0: effects in wildlife in your area to try and protect it as best you can?
1: Yeah, look, it's something that's been, I think, you know, we've heard this morning already that it's been a long time coming for Australia. We've been very aware of the threat, and so far we've been protected through our isolation. But it's here now, and so it's really a matter of just watching, reporting. There's been very, very clear direction given to the community by, a host of different agencies and, working pretty closely together, just advising people what to look out for, how to, stay safe in terms of, the whole hygiene side of it. It's individual birds around Kangaroo Island. There's this story now of a mass mortality event, in the southeast of South Australia, which is worrying. In terms of immediate action, the Australian Sea Lion Colony at Seal Bay, that has been, it's an endangered species. We have extraordinary access into that colony. That has been changed now, where we're no longer going onto the beach. We're only accessing from the boardwalk, which is still a great experience. And obviously the safety of those sea lions comes first. But it's a matter of just watching and seeing what happens. As far as any changes from here on in.
0: Yeah, and that sea lion colony is incredible, isn't it? Like, tell us, when we're talking about what's at stake, they're sort of an at-risk species to bird flu. Just talk to us about how important that is to you and how important that is to the island to have that small colony of Australian sea lions there.
1: Yeah, look, people have been going down onto a beautiful beach on the south coast to see sea lions that have really got an extraordinary habituation and trust of people. So we've been able to, pretty much stand on the sand within a matter of, 20, 30 metres of, wild colony of Australian sea lions. And it's, people talk about that in the same breath as, say, the Galapagos experience, as far as that proximity and, really being a privileged to be able to see these animals doing what they want to do, whether that's pups nursing, the young bulls, jousting for dominance on the beach and, surfing in on the waves. So that's, I think it's quite extraordinary. Amazing. That we've maintained that experience despite visitor numbers increasing over the, the long time that people have been able to go and see those animals. So, we're very, very concerned about the long-term survival of the animals. They're only, just maintaining population or slight decline as far as the long-term trends with that species. There's other species on the island, like the long-nosed fur seal, that are, experiencing a pretty strong growth over the last, 30, 40 years. So there's a couple of different species that we want to keep an eye on, and hopefully that won't, H5, bird flu won't cross over into that species. But elsewhere, unfortunately, it seems that there is a really strong vulnerability there.
0: Well, thanks for taking us to your island today, Craig. It's been good to talk to you.
1: Thank you very much.
0: Craig Wickham out at Kangaroo Island operates tours there, talking about the risk of bird flu, what communities are doing, but also there is a suspected mass mortality event. That's not at Kangaroo Island, though. That's at Bowden Rocks, I think it is, just off Cape Jaffa at the moment. That's being investigated. That's suspected cases, not confirmed cases of bird flu yet. Let's have some music, and then we'll come back to some more of your calls. This is a song from a guy called Tom Harrington.
2: Met you, I had strong hands, and my eyes were like shade of blue. Now my eyes are stronger than I'd like them to be, and my

0: That's music from Tom Harrington, who I just looked up to see where he is. Usually travelling Australia in a van, playing music right around the country. Just checked where he was. He's in Europe. We'll be there for the next month, so probably not easy to go and see his next show. But, indie folk, I suppose, is what you call the music that he provides. Sam's in Redbridge on 1300 700 222. We're talking to you on Australia All Over today. Warwick Long here filling in for Macca. It's Wazza on Macca. Sam's here with you too. Hi, Sam.
1: Hi, Warwick. How are you?
0: I'm good. Thanks for waiting. Sorry for keeping you there for so long. What did you want to say?
1: No, it's been entertaining. Good news, bad news. It's all good. All good to hear. Anyway, our news story is a good news story. We started Kensington Mangoes from Darwin.
0: Oh, in the markets?
1: Yes.
0: Oh, ripper. Kensington Mangoes. Yeah, we're coming into mango season, aren't we? And Darwin, yes. The Northern Territory, is our big supplier.
1: Yes, this time of the year. So, they'll be culminating in October, September, October, main supply. But they have started now trickling in, and it's going to be a long season. And they are beautiful eating at the moment, and you'll find them if you look for them.
0: How big have mangoes become in through the markets, Sam, over the last few years?
1: Oh, it's very big because all nationalities love mangoes, you know. And, you know, there's no one that doesn't like mangoes. So
0: that's true.
1: Whether it's a carrot or broccoli, but all the nationalities love them.
0: That's so true. Indian, and you've got to have green ones. You've got to have really ripe ones. You've got to try and have it all.
1: Yes. So, you know, they're universal.
0: Rip up. Sam, great to talk to you. And thanks for bringing us the good news today. Anything else of note coming through the markets at the moment?
1: Oh, a lot of citrus at the moment, a lot of beautiful apples, a lot of good stock. Get out there and enjoy the fruit.
0: Oh, I love fruit. Thanks, Sam. Good to talk to you. We'll go to Jeff, who's in Darwin, where all those mangoes are coming from, to Sam, who's in the markets. But Jeff's not talking about that. Hi, Jeff.
2: Good morning, Warwick, and I can tell you I had mango chicken for dinner last night.
0: Oh, of course you did. I bet it was good too, Jeff.
2: It was. It was the last of my frozen ones, so I'm just waiting for the season to start again.
0: Oh, it sounds like it's a good time. You'll be able to get into them now.
2: It's always a good time in Darwin, Warwick.
0: Oh, yeah. The build-up, Jeff, I struggle with a little bit more, but everything else I agree with you there.
2: We have air-conditioned cars, houses, everything these days. When I came here 35 years ago, it was a bit harder.
0: You
2: arrived in November.

0: You're ringing about charity work because we've been talking about Unique Ways to raise money for charity. What did you want to tell us, Jeff?
1: Well, I've been involved with Rotary and Rotaract since 1969, but in 1971, I was in the Orange Rotaract Club, and we had quite a few talkers, including myself, so we were challenged to sit in the main street and not talk for the whole morning. So we sat in front of one of the banks. We called it a hussathon. And people paid for us to, they couldn't get us to talk, they had to pay.
0: You got paid to shut up, Jeff.
1: That's exactly right. And people have been trying to do that to me forever since.
0: Oh, we're kindred spirits. I think someone will probably pay me to do that for charity one day too, Jeff. What a great idea. Was it a success?
1: It was a success. I've got no idea, but we did end up on the front page of the local paper on the Monday morning.
0: Being paid not to talk. I love it, Jeff. Thank you. And thanks for taking us to Darwin. Chris is going to take us to Brisbane while we have a look at unique ways to raise money for charity. Hi, Chris.
2: Yes. Hi, Warwick. I want to tell you about our walk around the base of Uluru in October.
0: Oh, what are you doing that for, Chris?
2: So this is for a charity called Dorcas. And this walk is called the Emerald Walk after our patron, who's turning 95, and he's going to lead the walk around the base of Uluru.
0: So you're a 95-year-old taking on a stroll around Uluru. That's incredible, Chris.
2: Yes, it's the 11 kilometres, but more than that, we're looking for walkers who are going to join us. We're also looking to have a lot of local walks around the country, so in all different suburbs, wherever you live. If you can go to our website, Emerald Walk, and come and join us, that would be fantastic.
0: Well, good to hear from you, Chris, and thank you very much for taking where you are. I'll try and fit in Brett, who's in Tooma, beautiful part of New South Wales, down in the south there. Hi, Brett.
3: How you going?
0: You got about a minute. Tell us what we need to know.
3: Okay, Tintalda Pub, Friday the 14th, we're in Plano for the farmer donation thing a night.
0: Oh, ripper. Yes.
3: And Molly Waters is singing, and then the local butchers at in Tumba there are donating some wood and Carlton Drafts, donating some beer. And we're raising awareness of mental health in the country.
0: And have you got a good flanno or an old flanno for your flanno for a farmer night there, Brett?
3: Oh, well, actually, my niece bought me a padded one. I thought I needed padded cells. I thought I needed the padded cells.
0: Well, Brett, at least we know you'll be well insulated, right, for the night. Have a good night. Thanks for telling us about it, mate.
3: Yep, thank you.
0: Brett there in Tooma, New South Wales, beautiful part of the world. Hey, news is on the way. I think if the phone systems work, we're going to talk to someone who's been taking a Corolla down one of the roughest roads in Australia. Yes, a tiny little car on the Gibb River Road. I'll let him tell you more, but that's after the news.
4: When history happens.
5: The aircraft manufacturer says the jet spent 24 hours and 24 minutes in the air.
4: When it impacts you.
6: The price of oil will likely rise further if war between the US and Iran continues.
7: It's on ABC New South Wales.
8: Good morning, Emily Lawrence with ABC News. The trucking industry is voicing its concerns over the federal government's decision to end the heavy vehicle road user charge discount. It will draw to a close at midnight tonight, along with the fuel excise discount, measures introduced by the government in April amid oil supply concerns caused by the war in the Middle East. The Australian Trucking Association is urging the government to keep the road user charge at the discounted rate until the end of this month. Shana Chapman is the owner and driver of Runnymede Trucking Company and says it's a tough time for the industry.
9: It's a little bit scary, especially for small business. I think this is just going to be the breaking point for a lot of smaller companies. No one's got any spare change for all the price rises with fuel, so it's going to be very tough.
8: The much-troubled redevelopment of an historic surf club in Sydney South is being given a $10 million lifeline by the state government. The builder of the new North Cronulla Surf Club walked away from construction 2 years into what was supposed to be an $8 million project. The Sutherland Shire Council was recently told it would need to spend at least $30 million to demolish and rebuild the club from scratch. Minister for Sport Steve Camper says the project can't be left to rot.
10: It's been stuck in the mud for a while, and it's time to get this moving. It's just too valuable to our community. It's such an important

0: such an important community asset and service that's provided day in, day out, and it's time to get going.
1: FIFA boss Gianni Infantino is under growing pressure to resign over plans to sell off a stake in the World Cup to private investors. European governing body UEFA, along with the Confederation of North and Central America and the Caribbean, condemned the move. UEFA Vice President Laura McAllister says FIFA's leadership has stopped putting the game first.
2: The events, not just of this week, but of previous weeks as well in the World Cup, the overturning of the Balogun red card due to political interference, the use of hydration breaks, and of course various other events have accumulated to give us a sense that the leadership of FIFA doesn't have the best interests of football at heart.
1: The long-standing ties between First Nations people and Pacific countries will be the focus of Day 3 of the Garma Festival in East Arnhem Land. Officials from Papua New Guinea, Fiji, Solomon Islands and Tonga will take part in an International Voices panel. Yesterday, Foreign Minister Penny Wong told delegates the relationship between Indigenous people and northern neighbours offers a unique strategic advantage in foreign policy. The Southern Highlands community will welcome home 82-year-old Bob Montgomery and his grandson Tom Malcolm today as they complete their 5,300-kilometre charity ride across Australia. After 6 weeks on the road, the pair have cycled from Broome to Bowral to raise money and awareness for motor neurone disease. Mr Malcolm says joining his grandfather has always been, or his grandfather rather, has always been his biggest inspiration.
3: I definitely admire him in all that he's done. I think he was a big catalyst for me coming on this ride, obviously. All the other charity rides that he's done throughout his life. Yeah, it just really, truly did inspire me to want to do this.
1: Australia's concluded its most successful day of athletics in Commonwealth Games history with a medal sweep in the women's mile in Glasgow. Abby Caldwell kicked clear late to win gold, with Jess Hull claiming silver and Claudia Hollingsworth finishing strongly to take bronze. Caldwell has told ABC Sport that Hull, who also won silver at the 2024 Olympics, has helped pave the way for a golden generation.
4: I hope the country and everyone coming up in the crop of athletes that we have, which is already incredible, they can believe to achieve, because it can be done, and Jess set the standard for us and has proven it's possible and we can do it, and now to get three Australians on the podium is amazing. So I hope everyone can believe that it is possible and it is ours as a nation to take.
1: In the NRL, the Panthers thrashed the Canberra Raiders 42-18 in Mudgee. The New Zealand Warriors maintained their place in the top four with an impressive 42-6 win over the Gold Coast Titans. And the Newcastle Knights have solidified their place in the top eight with a 30-6 win over the defending premiers, Brisbane at Lang Park. Knights 5-8 Fletcher Sharps told ABC Sport his side put together a solid performance.
5: I think our last month has sort of been separated by 2 or 1 points. So me and Sandon spoke during the week. We're going to come out here and stamp out mark on the game, and it's us to the end of the year. So we want to come out tonight and show what we can do, and I think we put in an 80 minutes performance tonight, which was pleasing.
1: Isolated showers along the state's north coast and adjacent ranges. The chance of an afternoon shower about the southern and central western slopes and adjacent plains. Dry and partly cloudy elsewhere. Sydney's weather mostly sunny, a top of 20 degrees. Right now it's 12 on the coast, 9 in the west. Looking ahead for Sydney, partly cloudy tomorrow, a top of 23.
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9: You wouldn't believe it. We've just rung the bloke who's driving his Corolla down the Gibb River Road. So one of the toughest roads in Australia to try and get down. It's claimed many a caravan. It's claimed many a tyre. It's claimed many a four-wheel drive. He's taking his Corolla there. His phone's on 1% battery. So we said, go away, charge it. We'll chat to you a little bit later. Hopefully that's coming up for you later this hour, but it should be a good talk when we get there. 1300 700 222 is the number you can call if you want to have a chat to us here on Australia All Over. Warwick Long was up filling in for Macca here on this wonderful program where we get to share some time with each other right around Australia, which doesn't happen all of that often. So it's good to bring us all together. We've been talking charity today because earlier on in the program, I brought you a little bit from Shearing for Kids with Cancer. It's a charity event where everyone comes together and shears some sheep, auctions off some goods, has a big lunch, and I think they even sell off some firewood, all for cancer charities. And it's

0: incredible work. They've raised nearly $1 million over the 12 years it's been on. So that was lovely to hear. Had me asking you, what are the unique ways you've seen people raise money for charity? And the stories from around Australia. Australia's brilliant. It's been wonderful to hear your stories. Let's continue to hear a few more. Daniel's in Mascot. Hi, Daniel.
1: Oh, good morning, Warwick. Thanks for the great show, bringing back lots of good memories. And, yeah, thanks. Great show this morning.
0: Oh, what's the charity event have you been part of, Daniel?
1: Look, I've been on the Gibb River Road, but not on a bicycle, and I wanted to tell you about an old cycling charity.
0: Ripper! Tell us about that.
1: Back in 1984, Cumberland College of Health Sciences, I think it was, they kindly let me ride with them. I was not a student there at the time, so we rode from Adelaide through to Sydney to raise money for charity, and it was a 14-day adventure that we all embraced wholeheartedly. Big shout-out to 20 of those students of the time that may be listening. But what I wanted... I'm sitting here having... I'm very immobile at the moment, having stuffed up a foot and an ankle after going down a set of stairs quicker than Fred Astaire, I'd say. So all unplanned, of course. But I'm just remembering what it was about that trip that I reflect on this morning, listening to the stories that are coming through, is that the amazing amount of support that you got through those towns going through. You know, we'd go from one town to the other on a daily basis. And the Lions clubs predominantly, the way they supported us with food and accommodation, almost everywhere we ended up along the road. A wonderful family in Mildura that I think had about 15 of us, just opened up their home, 15 of us, overnight and part of the rest day that we had there. Wonderful family. And a special shout out to the old Tamora Republican and his family at the time. I'd gotten in a little bit earlier than the others, and he parked me up against the fireplace with a bottle of port. So I was quite soggy at the time and had a couple of hours wait for the others. So some beautiful memories, and it's that not only the camaraderie amongst the group, but all those people along the way that helped make it a great success.
0: I think you explained it really well, Daniel, isn't it? It's the not only the good that you are doing, it's the coming together to do good that feels so wonderful. Thank you so much for sharing some of those memories with us. Wal is up at Mildura, or down at Mildura, or east or west at Mildura, depending on where you're listening to us from. Hi, Wal.
2: How are you doing this morning?
0: I dug myself a hole there. What did you want to say, Walt?
2: There's a embroidery exhibition on in Redcliffe this morning from 10 till 4 today.
0: Oh, ripper.
2: 68 members of the club that have come together with all their wonderful works, and they've got them on display. So it's just anybody in the Sunrise area, pop in and have a look.
0: I love that. Well, what are some of the best things you've seen? Have you had a look at any of the exhibits?
2: There's one exhibition there on imitation birds that look like birds that aren't birds, but there's lots of stitcheries, quilts, there's all sorts of different varieties of stuff.
0: I love that. Hey, well, your description is wonderful. Imitation birds that aren't birds that look like birds. You've sold me. How long's it on in Redcliffe's for?
2: From 10 to 4 today.
0: 10 to 4.
2: There's sewing machine embroidery demonstrations and all sorts of stuff. So, yeah, if anybody's in the area, there's a market on as well in the park just where Big Lizzie is there in Redcliffe's. And pop over into the Civic Centre and have a look.
0: I love that. While Big Lizzie is the big old tractor, a giant tractor you can go and check out if you're ever going through Redcliffe's. It's one of the really historic displays and it's beautiful. So go check it out. Go to the market. Go and check out the embroidery exhibition as well in Redcliffe's while you're there. We'll have some music, then we'll go down the Gibb in a Corolla, which, when I say it out loud, just breaks my brain. But Harry's in Munduna. We want to bring in Harry before we get there. Hi, Harry.
3: Oh, good morning, Warwick. How are you?
0: Yeah, I'm good. You're at Mundura in South Australia, are you?
3: But yeah, Mundura. And people usually say if you end up in Mundura, you're lost, but not this weekend. This weekend is Mundura's biannual Mud and Dust, where a heap of old tractors get together and pull, you've probably seen it, you know, where they pull these sleds

0: Yeah, and, tractor pull time, is it, Harry?
1: Hey, oh, look, it's just brought the town alive. So it's at the old Oval, and it used to have footy here, and that was back, the last game of footy was played here in 2015. So a group of local farmers, Kelvin Stringer and Barry Clifford and Jason Dowling and the late Neville Mildren, in the community club where all the problems of the world are solved, one night said, you know, we should have one of these tractor pulls. So, yeah, they got that idea up, and, yeah, this is their third one, and, oh, there's about 70 tractors here, and they vary in age from 70 years old up to 90 years old. So
0: wow, so we're talking historic tractor pulling going on here, some beautiful old tractors.
1: Oh, beautiful, and there'll be a bit of history created here that I don't think will ever do again with anything modern today. Ken Porter is here from Jamestown with his sons, his grandson and his great-grandson. So we've got four generations. The tractor's 90 years old, Ken's 90 years old, and he still drives the tractor.
0: And four generations will be there. I love that, Harry. How long's that on in Mundurra for?
1: So we had one day yesterday and the last day's today. But if you could have seen the smile on Ken's face yesterday... waving to everyone.
0: If you could see the smile on my face now, Harry, because you could tell us about it, I think you'd be very happy too. Mate, thank you so much for taking us there. If anyone's out that way, Tractor Pull Day in Mundurra.
1: And the other thing we do is the Apex Postie Bike Ride, and that's going to be the 20th one this year. And we bash our way through the Flinders Ranges on little postie bikes and raise money for the Cancer Foundation.
0: Oh, okay, Harry, I was about to say goodbye, but let's just stop for a minute. Postie bike ride through the Flinders Ranges. How many of you are riding postie bikes altogether?
1: This year will be about 20, and it was started 20 years ago. And, it just started as a bit of fun.
0: Do many break down?
1: Oh, look, you would not believe. They're a bit like these old tractors, I'll tell you. If the world made L model case tractors, like my tractor, the only thing that's been replaced onto is rubber tyres and radiator hose, and they just run just as good as they rolled off the factory floor. CT110 Honda little postie bikes are renowned for their reliability. You could drop them off a cliff and they'd still get up and go. No, they bend a lot of rims and all that sort of stuff. But no, they look, to be honest, they don't break down all that much.
0: How do people find out more about the postie bike ride?
1: If they go to the website, Apex Outback Postie Bike Ride, they can have a look on that. And also go to Mundurra Mud and Dust and check out the action that's happening at Mundurra today. And I think everyone will be gobsmacked to see these beautiful old tractors. And I think every farmer, I know you do the country air in Victoria, so I always say, every generation should keep something from the past, because it's very hard to measure how far you've come if you don't know where you started from.
0: Oh, Harry, amazing, amazing philosophical way to end a call. Thank you very much for your chat. Harry at Mundurra there. He's got a lot going on for charity and some pretty great country events too. So lovely to hear from you. Thank you for your call, Harry. Let's have some music, after which we'll go down the Gibb River Road. Fanny Lumsden can get us there.

0: Good song, I think, on a day we're talking about charity and the unique ways you've raised money for charity. Song called Dig, talking about digging a little bit deeper. Lovely to hear from Fanny Lumsden here on Australia All Over. What's up? Filling in for Macca here, Warwick Long. I'm having a ball with you. Hopefully Macca will be back with you next week. Let's get going and travelling and driving that car to one of the most remote spots of Australia. It's considered a challenge by many because it's a road that can take you to some of the most beautiful nature and wildlife and places that you've ever seen. But it's not without challenge. The Gibb River Road has claimed many an axle, many a tyre, many a four-wheel drive, many a caravan. If you've ever been through Kununurra, you'll see a big lineup of broken caravans that have not made the journey down the Gibb River Road quite the way they had intended. So why on earth someone would decide to take a 2002 Toyota Corolla across those river crossings and the corrugations and everything in between on the Gibb River Road is beyond me. But the person who's doing just that can join you and talk a little bit about it right now. Johnny Charles is that guy driving his converted Corolla, which is a tiny cafe on wheels, down the Gibb River Road. Hi, Johnny.
1: G'day, how you going?
0: Mate, I'm good. How's your car? Is it surviving?
1: Yeah, no, it's all good. Yeah, had a few little, you know, little dramas here and there. Nothing crazy though. So yeah, all able to be fixed and yeah, we just get on the road and made it. I actually just made it. So I made it last night.
0: Congratulations, mate. That's huge.
1: Yeah, thank you. Yeah, my posts are a day or two behind, so it's a bit hard to tell, but yeah, I made it.
0: well, congratulations. Why did you want to take your Corolla down the Gibb River Road?
1: I need to get from Kununurra to Derby, and it's the fun way to do it. It's the scenic route. So I thought I'll just give it a crack, and I really wanted to serve coffee as well out in the middle of the outback on places where people wouldn't expect. So yeah, I love the sort of sound of the adventure and the challenge, and yeah, got it done, so it was pretty good.
0: So you've got this fully loaded little Corolla. You're looking at this huge road, which is known for things like corrugations and not being the best on tyres anyway, but then you have river crossings as well. How did you manage to navigate your way down a difficult road in such a small car?
1: Yeah, the river crossings, yeah, you got to be careful with those. Check other cars go through first. I watch them, and then, yeah, I used like a little pool noodle and routed my sort of intake for the air intake a bit higher, like a snorkel. It's a real budget snorkel.
0: Johnny, let's just stop there. You make a snorkel from a pool noodle on your Corolla. How? Do you have to have your bonnet open?
1: Yeah, had to have the bonnet open because I didn't really want to cut into the

0: the car. So, you know, just a temporary little thing to get you through those river crossings. And, yeah, worth a treat. No worries.
1: So your car going across a river, I'm just imagining a Corolla, the bonnet sort of half open, a pool needle sticking sort of out the front or out the side, and you trying to keep everything straight so you didn't sort of go into a big hole or go down the river the wrong way.
0: Yeah, it's a pretty unique sight, yeah.
1: Did many people stop and want to watch?
0: Yeah, particularly for the big one, the Pentecost, there was a good 20 or so people because people camped there as well, so they sort of could see it happening and, yeah, rushed over.
1: Did that add any pressure to you? Were you a bit worried?
0: Oh, a little bit, yeah. I was definitely had to be on my game. I was like, oh, people are filming and stuff, so I want to make this work.
1: And as far as a Corolla, I can't imagine you've got the biggest fuel tank and the most places to put spare tyres as well. So how did you set yourself up for going down the gib in the Corolla?
0: Yeah, it's pretty awkward. I've got a full spare in the back, which is buried away nicely, and then I just packed another, like just a tyre without a rim, so you can kind of squish that in a bit better. But haven't needed to use them. So, yeah, I've been on road tyres and haven't got a flat yet, which is a bit of luck, I guess.
1: You made it down the Gib River Road, no flats?
0: No flats, yeah. No, all good.
1: Any damage to the body from all the corrugations and the bumps on the way?
0: Yeah, got a bit of panel work here and there. But, you know, like you hit a little bump too hard and the bumper comes off the back, but yeah, I've just taped it back on and yeah, it's all good now.
1: And what's the reaction been like from other people when they see, I'd imagine they've all got their big, quite expensive setups and prepared themselves to head down this remote part of Australia and then they see you driving along in your little car.
0: Yeah, it's been amazing. I was not expecting it at all, like anyone to even care, but no, it's definitely been awesome. Like the word sort of spreads, I think, out here and since it's, yeah, there's like Facebook groups and stuff for this road, so that sort of spread around there. So it's very localized in this area. Everyone sort of wanted to come have a chat, which was awesome. So, yeah, it was a really cool trip, very unique.
1: Yeah, and you sling coffees out the back of your car. So we're talking about a little Corolla. It's not like your bags are in the back either. You've got a full coffee machine too in there. So did many people want to buy coffee from you whilst you're driving a remote part of Australia, or do they leave you to yourself?
0: Yeah, no, word got around the UHF one time and they rushed in from the main road where I was camping, which I thought was amazing because I didn't know a UHF, I didn't know it was happening, but yeah, all these caravans rocked up. There was definitely a lot of love and a lot of people buying coffee and, yeah, I mean, it's just enough to get me through. You know, that's always been the idea of it, just you know, top up my fuel tank here and there. But I did get a cracked fuel tank, actually, so that...
1: Oh, there we go. Work.
0: But yeah, hit a big rock and put a little crack in it. So just got the old bar of soap out and just rubbed the bar of soap into it. And that sort of sealed the gap temporarily. And then, yeah, I've just been fixing it last night and this morning properly in town.
1: And then we've rung you nice and early in the morning to say, hey, talk to us after you've been doing your repair job. So thank you for that, John.
0: Sorry, we didn't do much repairs. We had a couple of beers. There was a couple of mates here. I met them yesterday, but yeah, it's super nice. They're like, oh, congrats on finishing, and yeah, gave me a few beers, so that was nice.
1: And Johnny, what about the coffee then and that situation? Do you run out of milk? Do you run out of coffee when you're in a remote area and suddenly everyone gets on the UHF and says, go see this bloke?
0: Yeah, you do. Yeah, I wasn't expecting it to be popular, but no, yeah, I sort of run... Out in those places, there's not much choice, particularly up north. There's not many dairy options. So running long life in those sorts of places is kind of the way to go. Unfortunately, it's not the best for top coffee taste, but you don't have much choice. Like my fridge isn't big enough to have all the fresh milk in there and you never know if you're going to sell it or not. But
1: Why are you driving around Australia and tough parts of Australia in this little car with a coffee machine in the back?
0: I wanted to meet people. That's the main reason. I wanted to travel and first and foremost, but then, yeah, give me an excuse to actually get myself out into the communities a bit more and chatting to people. And, yeah, it just has brought a lot of opportunities through just conversation and really great sort of stories I've heard through people just coming to the cafe and having a yarn in the morning. So, yeah, that's the main reason.
1: And what's the best place you've been to so far?
0: Oh,
1: I know I asked the hard question.

0: questions here.
1: Oh, I'd say the Kimberley's up there.
2: River.
1: Yeah, the Gib was amazing. Oh, man, just full of spots.
2: Any particular spot on the Gib that took your breath away?
1: Oh, yeah, a lot of them. I really like Adcock Gorge. If I had to choose one of the gorges, probably Adcock was really beautiful. Yeah.
2: And what made that special in your mind? What was the good thing about that place?
1: It was a little bit harder to get to. It was only about 5Ks off, but the track was a bit more four-wheel drivey, but I made it. And then when I got there, it was sort of sunset. And, yeah, it was like one other person and someone I'd met before, so we just had a nice time there. It was just us, you know, and really, really sort of tranquil setting, really peaceful. And, yeah, loved it.
2: So Johnny Charles is with you. Just before we let you go, Johnny, he runs a cafe at the back of a tiny Corolla and he's taken it down the Gib River Road. And anyone who's driven that road, you know how challenging that is. Now imagine doing that in a Corolla with a pool noodle for a snorkel. That's what we've learnt about today. Johnny, if you've done the Gib in the Corolla, it can do anything. So where are your plans to go from here?
1: Oh, I've got some plans. I want to do the Unandata track, which is like the Flinders Ranges in South Australia. And I do want to do potentially Cape York. I need to do more research into that, but yeah.
2: There are some crossings there that could be really, really tough. Yeah. But you know what? I would have thought you wouldn't have made the Gib, so don't listen to my advice, Johnny. You keep doing you, my friend. Amazing work. I love hearing about you making it. I love hearing about the journeys along the way and the good friends that you met the night before. That stuff is wonderful. Thanks very much for having a chat to us.
1: No, I appreciate it. Thanks for reaching out.
2: Johnny Charles there drives his coffee van around Australia. Coffee van. It's a Corolla. It's a 2002 Corolla. It's tiny. And he took it down the Gib River Road and made it with a pool noodle for a snorkel. Snorkels, for those who are playing at home, don't know what's going on. They're the things that come up the side of usually the big four-wheel drives so they can get through things like river crossings. Johnny made one for his little 2002 Corolla, which I think cost him a couple of $1,000, and it has now gone thousands of kilometres. You're listening to Australia All Over. More of your calls on the way. I think we're talking pies too soon. Peter's in Kenova, though. We're talking postie bikes earlier, Peter. You've got a history with a postie bike, do you?
3: Good morning, Warwick. Yeah, I was a postie for 37 years in a previous life, but having done multiple trips overseas on real bikes, big bikes, I thought I'll do something different. So I still got a CT110 that was relatively new. And I thought, all right, I'll go around Australia. So I started down. I live in Creswick near Melbourne. And so I started at Cape Otway. It just went around the coast up to the tip of Cape York and around. And, over 6 weeks at about 18,000 K. And it was during the COVID thing. And it's funny because it was closing behind me as I sort of went along. Lock the doors on, get smart, you know. But I got around and just, pardon me, did about 350, 400 a day. Okay.
2: Wow.
3: And, it turned out it really was rather uneventful. And when I got home.
2: So no problems with the postie.
3: Yeah. Oh, yeah. Got home and when I washed the bike and the wheels were still true and, you have to be. You have to look after it, you know, and not melt it. But it was good,
2: and
3: really good.
2: Peter, what makes someone who was sitting for 37 years in a postie bike anyway decide, hey, I want to ride one around Australia? I thought you would have been sick of it by then.
3: No, it's because you've done it that makes it easy. And my detractors said, "Oh, how are you going to be sitting on?" I said, "Well, at 75k an hour, which I did not exceed for say 6 hours." That's 420K a day. Well, I used to sit on the postie bike for 5 hours. That was after I'd set the round up for 2.5 hours. Then leaning over letterboxes and stuff like that. And it really, the thing is, Warwick, to do a big trip like that, it's a bit like how you would eat an elephant, you know, one bite at a time. And as soon as you remove the expectation of where you want to be that night, then the lack of actual distance you travel doesn't matter. You start off in Mariba, and instead of ending up at Musgrave Station, you end up at Lakeland Station, which is made of the same stuff.
2: One of my favourite sayings, Peter, is it's not the destination, it's the journey, isn't it? And once you realise that, you enjoy the journey so much more.
3: Yeah, and you're right.

0: darn thing blew up, and you're in Mareeba, you can just get another engine on eBay, wait 2 days, 3 days, put it in, pop the bolts through and head off.
1: Peter, I love that, Peter. Thank you so much for your call and your insight. That is amazing. Peter went around Australia in a postie bike. A couple more calls. We'll have some bit more music and then we're going to chat pies. Adam's in Mackay. Hi, Adam.
2: Good morning. How are you?
1: Yeah, good. We've been talking charity today and the unique ways to raise money. What's your story?
2: Well, our school last term, one of the four houses who do a charity event each year, they did slime a teacher.
1: Slime a teacher. Were you the teacher who got slimed?
2: Well, quite a few of us did in the senior school and the junior school. And the idea was that the kids could buy tickets in the draw to see if they could be the ones to get the slime the teacher. And, of course, if we raised a certain level, the principal then agreed to be part of it as well, which we did.
1: That.
2: And so he joined the green slime parade.
1: What is the experience of being slimed like, Adam?
2: Very sticky and cold.
1: Does it wash off easy?
2: Oh, well, then the next part was kids then got to wash us down with a bucket of water afterwards. So it was a double whammy.
1: Well, well done to the kids. That is innovative. Did they raise much
2: Absolutely.
1: Money?
2: Yes, we did. We got over $2,000.
1: Oh, well done. And what's the name of the school, Adam?
2: The Whitsunday Anglican School.
1: Well, well done, Whitsunday's Anglican. That sounds like a great idea. And any time you get sick of your teachers, you can just always mention we should raise some more money and slime them, hey, Adam? That's how it works?
2: Absolutely. Might be someone else's turn though next time.
1: Thanks very much for taking us up there, Adam. Beautiful part of the world. It sounds like a beautiful group of kids as well. We will have a bit of music in just a second. Michael's in queue, though, first. Hi, Michael.
3: Hello, Warwick. How are you?
1: I'm good. Tell me about your charity work.
3: I'm a committee member of the Burundara Stroke Support Group.
1: Oh, great.
3: Yes. We provide support, friendship, information and education to all stroke survivors, their carers, their family members living in the city of Burundara and beyond. We encourage all BSSG members to believe that there is a life after stroke which can improve their health, well-being and quality of life. And you may or may not be aware that next week is National Stroke Awareness Week, and BSSG are hosting a concert, a moving one-off concert featuring DJ Haar and Vincenzo Pandolfi, stars of the ABC hit series, The Piano.
1: Oh, I love that, Michael. Hey, when's that on?
3: It's on next Sunday the 9th of August, which is the last day of the National Stroke Awareness Week.
1: And I'm so glad you told us about that too, Michael, National Stroke Awareness Week. A lot of people have families where someone will be affected by a stroke, and the work you do in showing people that there is community around that and support when they need it would be so important. So that's lovely to hear, and especially with the Awareness Week next week, we should all keep that in mind. So, Michael, thank you to your call. 1300 700 222 is the number you can call. 0437 774 774 is the number you can text. We'll have some split ends and be back to talk pies.

0: I love the texts that you get along these lines. Brilliant playlist today, says one. Next one going was, they're Kiwis. Thanks, Shovel. You're right. But while we're on Australia all over, we're celebrating the music from Australia. Claiming the Kiwis once or twice is a done thing too, isn't it? This is Australia all over. Warwick Long filling in for Macca, who will hopefully be back with you next week. Last week, when I was filling in as well for Macca, we went to Bridport for Tasmania, where they were having their scallop festival. One of the things they had was a scallop pie competition. Well, we've fast learnt it's not the only pie competition in town, because in Victoria's town of Ballarat, we have a pie competition there too. I think Ballarat's Best Pie is what it's called. Emma Conroy is Emma's bakery owner and head baker in that beautiful part of the world, and could join you now. Hi, Emma.
1: Good morning, Warwick. How are you?
0: I'm ripping, especially knowing that there's a pie competition going on. How does Ballarat's Best Pie work, Emma?
1: So there's 30 local businesses ranging from pubs, bakeries, cafes, and we all submit an entry. And then yesterday we had judging day, and you kind of make up the best pie you possibly can think of and put it towards the judges and see how you fare out. But it takes about 6 months for the process. They come to us in February. And
0: wow.
1: Judging, yeah, so it's a long process to get make sure you've got the right pie and the right ingredients, and here we are.
0: And are there different sections that you can enter your pies in?
1: Yeah, there is. And then there's an overall. So there's like best pub pie, best cafe pie, best bakery pie. And then there's also a sweet section as well. So then there's the best sweet pie. And then overall winners are announced. And then now from yesterday to the 31st of August, we get to display our product and go for People's Choice Award.
0: I love that though, Emma, in the sense that it's condensed into sort of a month of a celebration of all the pies that come from your part of the world. And there's competition even after the competition because the people get to vote.
1: Yeah, absolutely. And then QR codes are everywhere, so it makes voting easy. And if you vote, then you go into the draw to win $1,500 worth of Ballarat travel experience. So you kind of make your vote and still go into the draw to win a prize as well. So it works great for all businesses.
0: Yeah. And what kind of pies are your speciality, Emma?
1: So this year I put a goat deluxe pie. It's
0: the first goat?
1: Time I've worked, yeah, it's the first time I've worked with goats. We've done a 8 hours slow cooked Meredith dairy ex shoulder goat, 8 hours slow cooked in a Nepalese curry.

0: And then this year we've decided to go a little bit something different and put some goat cheese on top of the goat pie, just to kind of break down the curry flavours, and nice fluffy puff pastry on top. And yeah, it's beautiful.
1: Wowee. When you get something like goat, is there a bit of a discovery process as well? I'd imagine you'd know a lot of the elements of, say, pastry, and you know what's going to make it good and how it's going to work in certain ways with certain pies. But then getting a new protein, does that mean you sort of have to do a lot of experimentation to get it right?
0: Absolutely. I've had some sleepless nights, I can assure you. Especially trying to work out, like, how to cook it. Like, the first time you cook it, you think, oh, yeah, 3 hours. Like, it's only about a 2-centimetre cube by the time we dice it up and everything, and it's still tough, and then you finally work out that it's going to take you 8 hours to slow cook it and balance out all your flavours. So it's probably one of my favourite parts of the job, so being able to work with something new and learn new ways. So, yeah, it was awesome.
1: That's kind of the fun thing about bakeries, right? You get the discipline and the preciseness of baking, which, you know, this much of this ingredient at this temperature means X, whereas you also get the creativity and the flair of the pie filling.
0: Yeah, absolutely. And, everything's measured to the gram in a bakery, so, like, if you need 2.2 kilos of flour, you are putting 2.2 kilos of flour. You're not going overs, because you go overs or unders, it doesn't work properly. So, you know, when we've got 10 grams of curry powder and then you want to make it 14 grams, like, that extra 4 grams is such a difference. But it's also such the good challenge of it all. So, yeah, it's just awesome.
1: I love that. And how did you go, Emma?
0: Well, we didn't win, but that's fine.
1: You've done well to front up and talk to me after not winning too, so thank you for that.
0: No, but I'm just so proud of this pie. Like, I've been baking pies for many, many years, and this is the best pie I've produced. So I said to hubby, like, when I dropped it off yesterday, I said, like, even if we don't win, I'm still just so bloody proud of it, because it's the best pie I've produced. So I've teed up my manager and I said, now, look, we are going to drive People's Choice, because I want everybody to come in and try this pie. And let's just try and win the People's Choice.
1: I love that. Oh, well, good on you. That's the best way to do it. And is there a good culture of pies around Ballarat?
0: Oh, it's unbelievable. We were in it last year as well. But this year, when you look, because when you go into one of the shops that's participating, you get a map. And it's got all 30 pies, and then on the back of it, it's got an actual map of Ballarat to pinpoint where everyone is. So, you know, so if you're not local, you've kind of got your map to say, okay, well, we'll go here, here, and here, and try out all the pies. But the pie flavours were just amazing. Like, you read what they're all are and the creativity. And I actually said that yesterday when we were there at the awards. Like, to sit in the room yesterday with all some of the best chefs and pastry cooks and bakers in Ballarat sitting there waiting for these awards. Like, it's just a pretty special moment for everyone, I think, just because of how good everyone is.
1: And was there a pie from someone else that kind of makes you a bit jealous that you really want to eat?
0: Look, I'm going to go for the Struck by Gold sticky pie, because I'm a bit of a sweet tooth with the sticky date pudding. So they actually won the sweet pie. So that will be my little trip to go and try that one.
1: What's the filling in that pie?
0: So they've made it the base out of a chocolate chip cookie.
1: Yeah.
0: And then they've popped in a sticky date pudding layer with some custard and a honey caramel sauce. So that's going to be my little sweet treat. Yeah, I know, right?
1: That after a goat pie sounds like a pretty – well, you'd need a nap in the afternoon, but it'd be a pretty good way to go, wouldn't it?
0: Absolutely.
1: Well, Emma, thank you so much for having a chat to us a little bit about the pie competition in Ballarat and the work that goes into it. It's been great to learn from you.
0: Yeah, awesome. Thanks so much for having me on.
1: Emma Conroy there from Emma's Bakery. She's the owner and head baker there. Experimented a lot with a goat pie to try and get it right, and I love hearing that effort behind the creativity there for you. It's Australia All Over here, Warwick Long filling in for Macca. It's been an absolute pleasure to be with you. We've got a few minutes left on the program. I want some more of your calls, because this is what this program is about. So let's go to some places in Australia and talk about some great things people are doing. Libby's called from Grafton. Hi, Libby.
2: Hello.
1: What did you want to say?
2: Well, I was impressed to hear that someone else had gone and done the gib. especially in a Corolla, which is what I have.
1: Could you imagine doing it, Libby, in the Corolla?
2: No, absolutely not. But, you know, wonderful that he has done that. And his idea about the coffee, I'm just wondering whether my daughter knew all about that, because that's the reason I've rung in, because it was such a coincidence. her and a partner and her two little ones, 5-year-old, and he's turned 5 actually on the trip, and they're just about to have another birthday party for little their other little boy, Jetson. He'll be turning 1. And they've just done the gib, and they've just come out of it with this incredible appreciation of the whole trip. I mean, Johnny talked about the gorges. Well, so have they, you know. Chelsea and Tyler have just had a wonderful time, you know, and I just couldn't help but think, I've got to ring you, I've got to let you know. And also they went with another couple who they'd met on their trip around Australia, and they just did it as a valley, you know, as a village of families.
1: Yeah.
2: And they just loved it, absolutely loved it.
1: Oh, Libby, I'm glad you said that. It is that bit of the journey where you meet the friends along the way, isn't it? When we travelled a bit around Australia, we met another family from just down the road from us in Victoria called the Walkers, and they've remained great friends of ours hopefully for life. It's amazing what you can and who you can meet when you're out on the road. Leanne is in Stanthorpe. We've been talking charity today and the unique ways to make money for charity. G'day, Leanne.
3: Hi, how are you going?
1: I'm good. What did you want to tell us?
3: Look, just before I tell you the charity story, you've just reminded me, when I was very little, about 4 or 5, it was the early 70s, and we travelled around Australia in a four-wheel drive. We met a family, the Crawford family. Shout out to the Crawfords in Perth.
1: Hi, Crawfords.
3: They remain good friends with us, and they were a family that we constantly bumped into on that journey around Australia.
1: That's it, because you'll be travelling the same way, won't you? And then suddenly you pull in, you're like, oh, the Crawfords are here.
3: And it's not like there was mobile phones or any way of keeping contact. It was just coincidence that we'd bump into each other. And all these years later, we're still friends with that family.
1: That's so good. Well, tell us about your charity stuff now too, Leanne.
3: So I used to live in a small country town of about 350 people, and we did an annual fundraiser for the preschool. One of the items in the auction was a group of men. So usually about 8 or 10 of the local strong farming blokes would volunteer themselves to be in the group.
1: Yep.
3: And then we'd auction the group of men off. And then if you were the winner of the auction, you got a group of 10 blokes to come to your place for a day and do whatever you needed them to do. And it was super popular. So you could do things like, you know, that old garden that you hadn't got around to fixing, or the shed needs clearing out, or there's a fence that needs repairing. You never get around to it. You've got a group of blokes at your house for the whole day to do whatever you need them to do.
1: I was a little really bit worried, popular. Leanne, when you started that story, but I'm glad we got to a good place at the end. You're right. That's a great idea too.
3: Yeah,
1: and they would love all working together and being around each other, so it wouldn't even feel like work for them.
3: No, and you put on a barbecue for them and, you know, a couple of beers, and, they absolutely loved it, and it was very popular. It raised a lot of money.
1: How cool has the morning been out Stanthorpe way, Leanne?
3: Beautiful. Absolutely gorgeous.
1: Oh, lovely. Yeah. That's what we love to hear.
3: This time last year it was snowing, so it's... At least it's not snowing.
1: It's better than that. Oh, Leanne, I'm grateful for your call. Thank you very much for ringing and having a chat with Australia today. We'll go from Stanthorpe to Alice Springs, I think. Susie's out Alice Springs way. Hi, Susie.
4: G'day, Warwick. How are you?
1: Oh, I'm very happy because I'm talking to you, Susie. What did you want to tell us?
4: Oh, that's lovely. Hey, I'd like to buy some tickets, but Stanthorpe's a bit of a distance from Leanne.
1: the group of men. Get them over. Yeah.
4: I better maybe generate something that's very similar here in the centre of Australia, I reckon. Warwick, you're doing a great job today. It's been lovely.
1: We all
4: miss Macca so much.
1: Yep.
4: We love you, Macca. And we thank you for bringing us Australia all over in his absence. But, Warwick, why I'm calling is it's been delightful this morning to hear about all of these beautiful people raising money for charity events, because after all, and thanks for highlighting the goodness in humanity and how great our country is. In my opinion, this is real news. This is the news that we really need to hear. In a crazy world, we need hope, and we really do need hope. Inside us, we've got a spirit and a brain, and we delight in love and goodwill and kindness and giving each other a hand.
1: And there are a lot of people trying to make the world better, aren't we, Susie? And we don't recognise that enough.
4: Well, you turn the news on and there's not a lot of good news around. But this to me is a story about humanity, you know. We celebrate each other at at events like the birth of a healthy baby or a birthday every year after that, the union of two people who have made a dedication

0: to love and support each other through happy times and tough. We celebrate Christmas, Easter, sports events, community events. I mean, we love a celebration, but so we also know, but we also know when to mourn. You know, we mourn the loss of a child or a parent or a sibling or a husband or partner or wife. We lost the mourn the loss of a friend or a mate, or of an aunt, an uncle, a cousin, and we even mourn the loss of our pets, you know.
1: Oh, too right. Susie, I've got to keep moving, but thank you for taking us to Central Australia. Thank you for your kind words, and thanks for remembering Macca and sending him a shout-out too, because it is. We do hope he's better soon and back on the radio, hopefully next Sunday, and back to chatting with you guys all around Australia. I want to get to a few more places just before we finish the show, because one of the most intimidating things of this program, let me tell you, is looking at all these phone lines and how long people wait to have a chat and tell you what's going on in their part of the world. And I want to do that justice as we can. We'll go to Melbourne then, from Alice Springs to Melbourne. Faye is there. Hi, Faye.
2: Hi. My daughter belongs to Special Olympics Australia, or Victoria, actually. They have been going in Australia for 50 years. Susie Moroney's father started in Sydney with a broom handle and a tin. We now have an official torch.
1: Brilliant.
2: We've done the polar plunge this year, as a lot of groups have. The National Games will be held in Victoria in October. So that's Australia-wide for all of the sports that participate. They've done swimathons, they've done sausage sizzles, they've had to raise a lot of money to pay for their accommodation. All the states are involved.
1: Faye, you know what's wonderful about that, and thank you for your call, is we've talked a lot about charity and how it can be for helping people in need at times of crisis. It can be about delivering a service and training, as we heard earlier today. Yours is about opportunity and the money that's been raised and the sporting opportunity that provides too. And it's lovely to hear. Thank you very much for your call. Leanne is on the line too. We're talking the unique things you've done for charity in the last few minutes here together on Australia All Over. It's lovely hearing from all of you. G'day, Leanne.
3: Hey, mate, how you going?
1: I'm good. Where are you?
3: I'm at Farm Edmund. It's close to Chamora and West Wilder.
1: Oh, beautiful. I've got you now, Leanne. What have you been doing?
3: Yeah. We've just been out on a trail ride with the West Wylong Rodeo Club Association, a charity ride to raise money. It was a 25K ride from Farm Edmund. Can Assist came out from West Wylong and gave us lunch. Shout out to them guys. It was just an awesome day ride with a whole heap of people I'd never met that's now my friends.
1: I love that. How long does it take you, Leanne?
3: It took us probably 4 hours, and we had half an hour for morning smoko, and then we had a good long lunch, barbecue lunch that they provided, and just sit under the trees, give our horses a spell. And look, there was probably 80 horses rode yesterday.
1: Wow. And what was your horse's name?
3: Buck and Maisie.
1: Buck and Maisie. What a good pair. Good horse names as well. How much money do you raise? Do you know?
3: That I can't tell you. They do count up today. They had an auction, put a dinner on last night and had an auction at it. So, yeah, I think they done pretty well for a little committee, yeah.
1: Oh, too right. That's good stuff. Thank you very much for your call. Great to talk to you, Leanne. Great to talk to so many of you. I think we need to have some music before we finish the show today. We haven't spent a lot of time up in the Territory today, so here's a song about the Territory to take you towards the news here on Australia All Over. This is from a fella called Tom Curtin.

0: That is Tom Curtin with Territory Time to finish my time with you here on Australia All Over. It's been an absolute, it's always an honour to fill in for Macca on this program, this great program that connects us all right around Australia. So it's been an absolute pleasure to be with you. We are expecting Macca to be back with you next week, although keen listeners will say, you said that last week was. Well, we're hoping it'll be next week for you. So it's been an absolute pleasure and I hope I'll catch up with you soon.
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7: Morning. Hope you can join me after the news in gardening today. Bring your gardening hacks that work. The veggie lady, Tony Salter, has a few for you, but I want yours as well, so make sure you call in and share them. After 11, Barthy's Bird Club's in session. Just how many Rosellas, eastern or otherwise, are there in Australia? Sean Dooley will be here to tell you and bring you bird sightings as well. Some weird stuff going on at my place with things in flower early. And you'll find out about the road trip that'll take you to Australia's thermal springs. Hope you can join me. Chat soon.
8: Who will win the AI race? Has gambling become our national sport?
9: Questions. They've never been more important. So the one thing we'll never question is our duty to keep asking. ABC News. Keep asking.
10: Good morning, Emily Lawrence with ABC News. The trucking industry is calling for extended government support as the conflict in the Middle East continues to put pressure on global oil markets. From midnight tonight, the full heavy vehicle road user charge will be introduced, or reintroduced rather, while the temporary cut to the fuel excise will come to an end. The Australian Trucking Association is urging the government to keep the road user charge at the discounted rate until the end of this month, while NatRoad, which represents Australia's road freight operators, wants the charge slashed to zero until at least the 1st of January next year. Shana Chapman from Runnymede Trucking Company says higher operating costs will inevitably be passed on to consumers.
11: I guess we've just got to wait and see what the fuel cost does, but if it does skyrocket again, I've got absolutely no doubt that families at home are going to have even more pressure on the cost of living. The customer has to pass the cost on. They're not going to sit back just like we can't sit back and say that we're going to wear all the cost. So at the end of the day, it's just going to put added pressure onto every single Australian.
10: And Iran's warning it will strike back against any renewed American aggression amid reports the US and Israel are considering a new wave of strikes. Iran's Foreign Minister Abbas Araghchi has spoken to senior Turkish, Pakistani and Saudi officials, saying any attacks would be met with a decisive and proportionate response. US President Donald Trump says they'll be hitting them very hard as American media reports he's considering fresh strikes on Iran's energy infrastructure. Deputy Opposition Leader Jane Hume has hosed down calls for a federal royal commission into corruption into the construction sector. Shadow Treasurer Tim Wilson, has called for an investigation into alleged CFMEU corruption across the country, arguing the newly announced inquiry in Victoria should not be limited to that state. Deputy Leader Jane Hume says that's not the Liberal Party's position, but has called on the Prime Minister to show more curiosity about the allegations of crime infiltration in the construction sector.
12: What it does mean